0: with the boys about your 25 demands. That's all I'll say.
1: Oh, okay.
0: Yes.
1: All right, Paul. All right. On that note, I think Paul just hung up. Hopefully, Paul's boys didn't just take him out there. I did not hang up on Paul and Yonkers. He must have hit a button there. So what Paul's referring to, and by the way, you're listening to After Hours on WFAN, WFAN FM, WFAN FM HD1 New York. Paul is going out to the desert in a couple of weeks. He is going to Sin City, Vegas, a place that I love dearly. The only problem with Vegas is it loves me back. And Paul wants me to go out there with him to watch the games at the sportsbook. I think he'll, you know, we'll put the games on. The games will be on at the sportsbook. We'll both be gambling. I don't know if Paul drinks, but I'll be drinking. And Paul will be flirting with a cocktail waitress named Dottie that he's known down there for 50 years. So it'll be a very fun experience in Sin City. But, you know, I have things I have to do. I mean, I have a show. I got a cat. I got a wife, I suppose. So I have things I need to kind of take care of and some things I got to tighten up, some loose ends. But if you were going to get me out in Vegas, because I think it would be great content for me to go out there with Paul, whether digitally or just to talk about it on the radio, I needed Paul, who's a Vegas lifer. He's been down there a million times, or over there a million times. I just have a small list of about 25 demands that need to be met. That's it, 25. I need a limo to pick me up at the airport. I need the temperature in that limousine to be at exactly 66 degrees. Not 67, not 69, albeit a good number. It needs to be 66 degrees. I also need a suite at the Bellagio. I need table service at Encore Beach Club, and I also need table service at Omnia Nightclub. And if you want to throw in table service at Omnia Pool Party as well, I don't know what the exact name is. They just opened it up, but I'm seeing the videos online. By the way, I'm going to Vegas next summer for a bachelor party, so I'm already planning out our excursions, so to speak. But just, you know, a couple little things like that. Steak dinner, you know, nothing crazy. Nothing over the top, but just some things to kind of sweeten the pot for Positive Tommy, because if I'm going to go out there with Paul and I'm going to have to, you know, kind of move some things around in my life, both personally and professionally, I'm going to need it to be worth my while. So hopefully, you know, the next time Paul calls to give me his survivor picks, he can tell me whether it's a thumbs up, thumbs down, or somewhere in the middle with my 25 demands. Let's head out to Matt in Connecticut. He joins us next here on After Hours. What's up, Matt?
2: Loogie.
1: Yo, what's up?
2: Yo, what's up, brother?
1: Hey.
2: I haven't spoken to you in a while. I didn't want to call you all year long, but the last we spoke was going to be David Stearns, how much he invested into the Mets, and how much Cashman is going to run it back. Remember that?
1: Yeah, so this would have been, geez, where the last time we spoke.
2: Don't hang up on me. Please don't. Let's just have an honest conversation here.
1: Well, hold on a second, Matt. I was literally just about to ask you what month that was.
2: I know, but you usually hang up on me within
1: I hang up on everybody. I mean, there's no, what do you want me to do?
2: No, you don't.
1: Go out for a date afterwards?
2: Did you just hang up on the last guy for,
1: well, no, Paul, I think Paul hit a button accidentally. I was about to hang up on him, but he kind of prematurely hung up. But we were wrapping up the conversation.
2: What's the button? What's the button to hit? I'll hit it.
1: Well, no, it would be the button on your phone that ends the conversation. So maybe his cheek hit it. But no, I was just about to ask, was it before the season started? It was probably like March or so we talked?
2: It was before the season started. Yep. We were talking. Mm-hmm. I said, the only addition the Yankees are making is Cole. So they did run it back with the addition of Cole, right? Now, could we only imagine if Judge didn't go out for 2/3 of the season?
1: Yep. Well, now, not just Judge. I mean, go a step further.
2: You were praising Stearns, though. Well, you were praising as to everybody he brought in.
1: Yeah, yeah.
2: Ruined your team.
1: No, please. I wouldn't say he ruined the team, but they did have a very disappointing season. I was happy with the offseason, and I was happy with the moves, and it didn't go the way that I'm sure a lot of people expected, including the Mets. Now, as far as the Yankees, though, to further your point, not just Judge. I mean, they've had a million people out, and I made the point, you know, last segment, that if all those guys had stayed healthy, positional-wise, including Max Fried, I think the Yankees would be first place in the division.
2: Absolutely.
1: But remember, Matt, I said, but when it came to,
2: I appreciate you agreeing with that.
1: Yeah, no, I do. But I've been saying it throughout the summer as far as the running back thing, because I haven't talked about it a lot. More about, let you finish.
2: I didn't want to call and bust your balls, you know.
1: No,
2: I'm
1: it's
2: sorry.
1: Okay. You can break my balls. No, it's all good. Yeah. That's why
2: I didn't want to bust your balls until, you know, I just wanted to let.
1: No, you wanted to wait until it was over, until the Mets were officially eliminated. Yeah, yeah. I respect that. So, but what I'm saying is, I think with the Yankees, when it comes to running it back, if they lose, let's say, in the wild card or divisional round, I will be critical of the running it back. If they make it to the World Series, I won't be. Obviously, if they win a championship,
2: I won't. Would you say that if Judge is back in? Is he going out for a couple of days right now?
1: It's possible. I don't want to like crazy speculate on this, but if I had to, I think they're going to be extremely cautious with him.
2: Maybe wait till the playoffs?
1: Maybe either wait till the playoffs or at very least wait till the Tampa series next week. So I would say Judge will sit out the Arizona series this weekend.
2: Right. Bring him back in Tampa and sweep him.
1: Exactly. Because, if they lose tonight, Tampa, you're still within like four games and it's 4-2 Rays in the bottom of the fifth. So that's kind of where I'm at with that. I think you have to be careful with Judge because you know what? If you're the Yankees, you're like, all right, listen, as much as we don't want to play a wild card round, we can't risk, you know, Judge being out for, you know, from now till the end of the season.
2: And then they scooped up Junior, what's his name? Garcia Jr.?
1: Yeah.
2: And then,
1: great move.
2: The shortstop.
1: Yeah, and Lombard got called up. Yeah, Luis Garcia Jr. and Matt, I got to
2: guys you couldn't have saw coming.
1: Well, Lombard, yes, but Lombard, you figured he'd be up here at some point. But Garcia, to me, that could go down as one of the great cashman trades, not only because you got him this year, but you also have him under contract next year. And I think he's like 29, so you could sign him to a long-term deal after next season or even before that.
2: Totally agree. Let me just get one more thing with the Giants.
1: Yep, of course.
2: Giants, I know you were back and forth with McCarthy.
1: Mm-hmm.
2: And
1: Harbaugh.
2: Who we got now?
1: Yeah.
2: Harbaugh.
1: Mm-hmm.
2: Yeah.
1: Mm-hmm.
2: What do you, I mean, after seeing Sunday's game here, that was, to me, I'm a big Giants fan. Diehard. That was a huge game. I mean, I think he got everything on track, rolling the way it needs to be going.
1: No doubt about it, Matt. And good to hear from you. Hopefully, won't be as long of a gap next time you call up. So, my whole thing with the Harbaugh McCarthy deal. And that kind of, I guess it was here on After Hours, but it definitely started when I was still doing Evan and Tiki and then the Lugauer, Bridge Hour, so to speak, and weekend shows. But my whole thing with McCarthy versus Harbaugh, and I also brought in Mike Tomlin into the conversation, is if you look, and I don't have everything right in front of me now like I did then as far as all the numbers, but if you want to do a quick little bit of homework, McCarthy has very similar resumes to both Tomlin and Harbaugh. You know, all three of them won a Super Bowl. McCarthy even beat Tomlin in the Super Bowl. Their winning percentages are very, very similar. Like, the resumes of those three guys are very... Now, the idea is, well, the pushback was, well, McCarthy had Aaron Rodgers, Tomlin didn't have all these great quarterbacks, and blah, blah, blah. Well, Harbaugh's also had Lamar Jackson for a while now, but... My argument is I think McCarthy gets a little bit of a... People view Harbaugh a little bit differently than they view McCarthy. Now, it could be for the coaching resume. I also think there has something to do with their 8x10s. I mean, I'm just being completely, utterly honest. Harbaugh, good-looking dude, right? McCarthy, perhaps, a little portly fella. So sometimes there's a little bit of a bias against people like that. And maybe I'm nuts. Maybe that's just me talking out of my rear end. But... I look at the resumes of Tomlin, McCarthy, and Harbaugh, and everybody just throws away McCarthy like he hasn't done a lot in this league or done the same that those two gentlemen have as well. So it wasn't that I was necessarily, hey, McCarthy over Harbaugh, but my point was, yes, great to get Harbaugh, but if they don't, I would have much rather had McCarthy than Stefanski, who has done jack in the NFL, and yet everybody wants to make it out like he's this brilliant head coach. And I definitely didn't want to go the coordinator route over McCarthy. So if they had lost out on Harbaugh, I was championing and campaigning for McCarthy because, to me, I wanted an established coach in here that knows how to win because this team has lost, the Giants have lost their way. And I didn't want to hire a coordinator, and I didn't want to hire Stefanski, who has a losing record as a head coach. So that was really my stance on that. But yeah, no, of course, I'm thrilled with Harbaugh. I'm thrilled with the way the Giants looked on Sunday. There's a new sheriff in town. There's a new look Giants. And to me, with their identity, the Giants are, they're never going to bottom out because they have a strong offensive line. They have a strong fullback, and Ricard is becoming a folk hero overnight. They have a strong running game, the Giants do, including Dart, who we saw run a bunch on Sunday night, and I think you'll continue to see that. The Giants have that running game, smash mouth, power eye, Ricard blocking for Scatterboo is going to feed families. It's just, it's a lot to get excited about with their offense. Now, there's still some deficiencies, and I don't know how you fix the secondary personnel-wise. The only thing I can come up with is a pass rush and running the football like they did on Sunday where they had clock control. And I think you're going to see much of the same with the Rams, who are going to be ticked off, they're going to be desperate, and they're going to be in much need of a win because the last thing L.A. needs is to go 0-2. But I think the Giants will be very, very, we'll obviously talk more about it as far as prediction when we get there, but the Giants are going to be very competitive in that game. I know Harbaugh was asked about that today, whether there'll be a letdown. I mean, okay, you asked the question, but a letdown. I don't see this young team as far as what expectations, especially with Harbaugh manning the ship. I don't see any kind of letdown. All right, you beat a divisional opponent. Maybe that's the theory, but it's prime time. It's under the lights. It's everybody watching. I think the Giants will give another spirited effort. Like, they're going to be very, very, very spunky even when they lose. Because coaching in the NFL matters. And I thought Sunday night was the best coaching performance, and not just Harbaugh, his entire staff. I thought that was one of the best coaching jobs I've seen in a very long time when it comes to the Giants. And as long as you have strong coaching in the NFL, you can find ways to win games, right? There's the great teams, there's the awful teams, and there's everybody else. And it comes down to the margins. It comes down to the little things like, well, coaching. And that can make the difference between a 6-win season and you're out of the playoffs, or a 9-win season and you're in the playoffs. And that is an enormous, enormous, enormous discrepancy between the two. And the Giants, other than a year here with McAdoo, a year here with Dable, you know, they haven't had success really since Coughlin left. And now you finally have a new Tom Coughlin, so to speak, because Harbaugh has a great resume and it showed in week one. And also those relationships is very important because Harbaugh, because of those relationships, he was able to build this staff and also recruit guys like Patrick Ricard, recruit guys like Isaiah Likely. And those two Ravens, former Ravens, were huge as far as their impact in week one. 888-808-1019 is the phone number to call. 888-808-1019 is the number to join the conversation. Yankees, we're monitoring the Rays game. It is now 4-3. Tampa in the top of the sixth. So after a 4-0 lead, the Athletics, I keep wanting to say, oh, can they just be something? Oakland, Sacramento, Vegas, Pixar. They're like Prince. They're like Seal. They're just the Athletics. The Athletics were down 4-0 and now they've battled back to make it 4-3. It's baseball, everybody. The division is not over. The A's could beat the Rays. We see it all the time. Yeah, the Rays have been a wagon, but you know what? Now that we're getting down to the last couple weeks, they could slip, and that's on the Yankees then to take advantage of that. And as far as Judge, we're waiting on the news, but my best guess here is he's going to probably miss the weekend because I think they're going to be careful with him and get him ready for Tampa, and that's coming up 4 games in a 3-game window next week at Yankee Stadium. 888-808-1019. We'll get into the Giants and Jets later. We'll get into Pitapalooza at Citi Field after the game wraps up. So it is After Hours. It is Positive Tommy here on The Fan.
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It is After Hours here on The Fan. A couple of injury notes here for the Jets. Minka Fitzpatrick, Omar Cooper Jr., they're considered week to week, and they won't require a trip to the IR.

0: as of now. So the weather for Sunday, if you are going to the Jet game, and no surprise here. And look, the weather has been pretty good for the last about week, I want to say. But they are calling for a lot of rain on Sunday. Now, they are often wrong. But as I look at the old handy weather app here, there seems like there's going to be a lot of rain on Sunday. And they're calling for at least now over an inch of rain. So it seems like there's going to be steady rain for most of Sunday, because why wouldn't there be? It's been the most rain I've seen in a very long time over the last couple months. I think, like they said, it was the most rain we've had in August here in the tri-state area in the last 5 years. And normally September, there's very little, if any, rain. And we already had rain on Sunday, and early in September it rained, and looks like again on Sunday. So if you're going, as of now, the weather is saying for a lot of rain. So if you're planning on being at the Jet game for the whiteout, just know that there could be some weather as a factor. And as far as advantage, who in that spot, again, it's tough to tell with the Jets what we're looking at, because their opponent in week one is so bad. And it wouldn't surprise me at all if Saleh's out of here before the season's even over. Really, I think that situation in Tennessee is headed for major, major, major problems. And where if they have another bad year, they could draft a quarterback, they could fire Saleh before the season's over. Dable didn't exactly have a great debut as OC for the Titans. It feels like a mess there. They were non-competitive. They couldn't block. The Titans couldn't stop the Jets on third down. It was impossible to determine whether or not it was good Jets or bad Titans, or if it was just a little bit of both. We're going to find out more on Sunday, but if it's a weather type of situation, well, then you're going to see a lot of running. You're going to see a lot of defense. And I still have my questions about this Jet defense, whether or not they can live up to the billing that they need to be at in order to fulfill some of the prophecies we've heard of 6 wins, 7 wins, and beyond. So I still think this Jet team is a 4-win team. Now, they've obviously have a winnable game on Sunday, but I think that it is a stiffer test than they had in week one. And if they lose this one, I think they lose the next two, and they start out 1-3. And then you see what they got against Cleveland. But not to jump ahead of it, let's worry about week two. Really, when I say week one, the first home game of the year, and what will be a whiteout in theory, the Jets wearing all white, and they're encouraging their fans to wear white. And hopefully the weather doesn't impact the vibes and the intensity. It is football. You know, it's different with baseball. Not that you play through the rain, but when you get kind of crappy weather, the crowd is just kind of eh. But when you have crappy weather in football, it doesn't, especially if the team is 1-0 and there's excitement, there's energy, there's optimism, I think that you'll get a lot of enthusiasm at MetLife because of the fact that it's the home opener and the Jets are 1-0. 888-808-1019 is the phone number to call. But the big topic tonight, Yankees, Aaron Judge left the game with leg tightness. If we get anything tonight, I don't expect we will, but if we hear anything about Judge and his tightness, we will pass it along to you. Yankees, day off tomorrow, headed out to Arizona, and they only have 3 more series left. You have the Diamondbacks, who are a good team. They have the Rays, who they're chasing, 4-game set. And then they wrap the season up with Pete Alonso, the Orioles, who are still vying for that final wild card spot that Cleveland, I believe, holds at this point. And then, of course, Toronto and Texas are in the mix as well. 888-808-1019 is the phone number to call. Gary joins us from Monroe, New Jersey. What's up, Gary?
1: Hey, Tommy. How you doing, man? Thanks for taking my call.
0: You got it. Thanks for making it.
1: I got a question for you. Are you a Yankee fan?
0: No.
1: Okay, let me say, you praise Boone for the job he's doing. Let me tell you something. All Yankee fans, I'm a diehard Yankee fan. You know how many last place teams that we lost the series because his lineups make no sense? You know, the other day I went to the Met game. I went to the Met game and when Cole pitched. Mm-hmm. Do you know that he benched Rice and Garcia, your two best hitters, are on the bench after Rice went 3-for-3 the day before and a home run? And you call this guy a good manager?
0: Well, no, hold on a second. Hold on a second, Gary. But just for the full, for the context here, I said Aaron Boone, the job he's done this year is the best job he's done as Yankee manager, because when you consider all the injuries and for them to still have 88 wins here in mid-September, that's a heck of a job as manager. He's not perfect. He does things that are head-scratching in-game.
1: No, because,
0: but
1: because,
0: he has his team at 88 wins when he had most of his roster basically hurt all year.
1: Tom, but I've seen him. We lost to last place teams. Took the series.
0: Good teams lose to last
1: place
0: teams
1: team,
0: a lot. No, but hold on. There's 162. Bad teams still win. You know, let's not take a shot necessarily at my baseball team. But who's a bad team in baseball? The Rockies. They got 56 wins. The Rockies take series. The Reds have 70 wins. They take series. Like, bad teams win series against good teams. It just happens across a 162 schedule.
1: Now, the Yankees have a good team. They should have been way in first place. They should have been way in first place. But Boone, I've seen him blow. His lineups make no sense.
0: Well, how many wins are on? Hold on, you listen. Tampa's got 91 wins. How many more wins do you want the Yankees to have where they'd be way in first place? You want them to have more wins than anybody in baseball?
1: I give Nash manager of the year. I give him manager of the year, not Boone. You praise Boone. Boone's horrible. That's any Yankee fan.
0: No, Gary.
1: You're talking about.
0: But I'm talking about this year. The job he's done with all these injuries to have 88 wins, I think, is a testament to the job he has done, and he should be manager of the year.
1: He's had Judge out on the IL
0: all summer. Bellinger was out for a bit. Stanton's been out. Freed's been out twice. Grisham is on the IL now. Jazz is on the IL. He's had so many injuries that he's had to battle through, and his team has 88 wins and has an opportunity still to win the division.
1: No. Because let me tell you something. You got the third baseman McMahon playing. The guy can't hit his weight.
0: But that's the roster. But that's a Cashman thing. That's Cashman. The third baseman. What do you want to do? The roster he has, he's got to play the players he has. You can't. I know Ryan McMahon stinks, but Aaron Boone didn't acquire Ryan McMahon. Cashman did.
1: You got Rosario sitting in the bench doing nothing.
0: Rosario is not a guy that could play every single day, and he can't field. So McMahon at least gives you defense.
1: Yes, he can field.
0: Better than McMahon?
1: All right. So you can sacrifice as little bit of different fielding.
0: So if Rosario was playing every day at third base, the Yankees would have 95 wins? Is that what you're coming to the table with?
1: No, I think him and Caballero, if they were in the lineup more, I think they would
0: Caballero's
1: definitely
0: been in the lineup
1: win.
0: A ton this year.
1: Let me ask
0: and
1: you
0: when
1: something.
0: And when it comes
1: Remember
0: to role players, Gary, they get exposed when they play. There's a reason they're bench players. When they play every single day, their warts start to show.
1: All right, Tom, let me ask you something. Mm-hmm. When Volpe got hurt, when they sent Volpe down to the minors, right,
0: mm-hmm.
1: and Caballero came up and was playing, wasn't he doing really good?
0: Yeah,
1: he was doing very, very good.
0: He had Lombard at short now, so you'd rather have Caballero at short than Lombard?
1: Yeah, but let me make something clear. When Volpe went down...
0: Yeah, but why do I have to listen to you if you're not listening to me? This is like talking to my wife. Shouldn't you have to listen to me, too? Is it just me listening to you? I feel like you're talking at me, not with me, Gary. And I love you, but you're talking at me, not with me.
1: Let me ask you a question. When mm-hmm. Volpe went back to the minors, Caballero was doing an excellent job. As soon as Volpe came back up, he took Caballero and benched him. That's what he did. When the guy was on the zone, he was playing good baseball at that time. Do you remember that? And he went in. As soon as Volpe came up, I like Volpe. Don't get me wrong. I like Volpe. But Gary,
0: the overarching thing here is that you can say this, you could say that, and you can say this about every manager, maybe as far as playing players or things he does in the game. The bottom line is this, and I appreciate the call. The Yankees have 88 wins. Judge was out most of the year. Stanton's been out all year, essentially. Freed, two IL stints. Grisham, now hurt. Jazz, now hurt. Bellinger missed basically the month of August. Cruz got hurt. And yet, here they are with 88 wins. Outside of the Dodgers, any other team, if they had those type of injuries, would not be in the postseason right now. They'd be done. They'd be finished. So that's what I mean. If we sit here and go through everything that Aaron Boone does over the course of 162, yeah, we're going to find mistakes. And I've criticized him a bunch this year for mistakes he's made. But I'm talking totality. I'm talking about overall performance as a manager this year as far as the record, which is ultimately what you're judged on as a manager. How many wins? And the Yankees have 88 of them. Now, they had a bad one today, bad loss, but I still think when you look at the overall body of work and you consider everything in terms of injuries, this is Boone's finest hour as Yankee manager. 888-808-1019 is the phone number to call. We'll get back to your calls. Yankees, we'll mix the Giants into the conversation coming up as well. Jets, Mets, as soon as Peterpalooza ends at Citi Field here. Alonso, by the way, homered again tonight. The Orioles are up, I think, 6-1 on the Mets. Let's do a quick look at the scoreboard for Tampa. It is going to the seventh inning. The Rays are up 4-3 on the Athletics. So we'll keep you posted on that score, the Tampa score, and we'll continue to take your calls for the next 3.5 hours. It is a Big Lugowski. It is After Hours. It is Positive Tommy here in primetime.
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0: Tommy Lugauer. Lugie. It is After Hours here on The Fan. We'll get back to your calls in just a second. We'll talk Mets as soon as Peter Peluzza ends at Citi Field. Giants, Jets, as the Giants get ready for a Monday night showdown against the Rams. 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That's 866-540-9326. 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The NBA season starts next month. You know what it is? And I was thinking about this the other day. I was like, somebody, it might have even been my mom, who, bless her heart, she listens to me every night. She tries to act like she knows what she's talking about when it comes to sports, but she also doesn't know what's going on. So she asks me, she's like, when does the hockey season start? When does basketball season start? And so I'm like, well, you know, basketball season starts in October. I'm like, holy crap, October's next month. We're not used to this, literally, because it's never happened, at least in my lifetime, until this year. When your team wins the NBA title, the turnaround to the regular season is short. You know, for years, the next season would end in April, at least, you know, after the 90s and early 2000s. So it would feel like this long hiatus before the season started. But now, when you go all the way to the end of June, when you factor in the festivities of the parade, etc., and basking in the glory and the excitement and the euphoria of winning the championship, even post-parade, next thing you know, the season starts back up again. And I can't wait for it. Obviously, a huge night at Madison Square Garden when the Knicks host the Sixers, LeBron James, Jaylen Brown, Joel Embiid, although I'm sure Embiid won't play in that game because he'll need a rest day to start the season. Tyrese Maxey, Edgecombe, the whole litany of Sixers. That should be a big one. But yeah, that is next month. And before you know it, it'll be week 10. Before you know it, the snow will be on the ground. And before you know it, it'll be January. So before you know it, it will be October. And we will be celebrating the Knicks at Madison Square Garden. And by the way, we will be giving away another 4-pack of tickets to see Brunson, Josh Hart, the roommate show, Block Party. And it's at Randall's Island on September 24th. That's coming up next hour, another 4-pack. And then we will give away a 4-pack Friday morning here on After Hours in the 1 a.m. hour. So next hour and then another one Friday morning at 1 a.m. You know, I think of Randall's Island. I always think of Electric Zoo, which was a EDM or house music festival that they... I wonder if they still do it. They probably do. I haven't checked in forever. But it used to be Labor Day weekend, Friday, Saturday, Sunday. So 3 days, 12, 13 hours a day on Randall's Island. They'd have multiple stages, and yours truly always enjoyed that. Great way to end the summer. Now, it's a pain in the ass to get to Randall's, especially when I used to live on Long Island, although I'm living on Long Island now, but when I used to live on Long Island. That reminded me of the... You know, I told this the other day, and not that I... Let me just do a little disclaimer here. We here at After Hours do not condone, we do not glamorize, we do not take lightly any sort of drug use. So let me just put that disclaimer. But Mitch Hedberg, who unfortunately is no longer with us, but he was a brilliant comedian, the one-liners, just hilarious. He had a joke where he said, and he very dry if you're unfamiliar with Mitch, but it was just, and even sort of the pacing of the jokes were, it was just Mitch had a certain style that was very unique to him. But he had this joke where he said, I used to do drugs. I still do, but I used to too. So it's like one of those, I used to live on Long Island. I still do, but I used to too. 888-808-1019. That is the phone number to call. Let's head out to Joe. He joins us in Oceanside. What's up?
1: He had a certain style that's very unique to him. But he had this.
0: Joe, as much as I love hearing myself, I don't need to hear myself for the second time. So and that's not on Joe. That's on me because, you know, I'm sitting here. I'm contractually obligated to be. By the way, we're entering contract season, upper management. So it'd be nice to hear from you soon. I'm contractually obligated to be here till midnight. So I'm sitting here. I'm not going anywhere. When a caller's on hold, I could be interrupting anything. They could be making whoopee. They could be going to the bank. They could be at the drive-in or the drive-thru. Speaking of making whoopee, they could be doing a whole list of things. And I feel like I'm almost interrupting them. You know what I mean? That's why I had an idea. Maybe we'll do this in February or if there's a lockout. And that is, I would be the caller for a show. So for an entire night, I would be the caller and you, the callers, would be the host. And I would go to each caller and I would pretend like the caller's the host and I would pretend like I'm the caller. And this is your opportunity for a few minutes to be the host for the night. So you would treat it like you're the host and I'm the caller, except I would control, obviously, going to each caller and when it wraps up. We could try that out as like a fun idea because I feel like I'm interrupting people and they're not there because they're off doing whatever thing. I mean, Tony in Montreal called me last night and he was snoring. I mean, I went to him and he could wake up the dead with that snoring. I mean, he was chopping trees down. I mean, it was unbelievable. I don't know how anybody can be married to or having, you know, relations with somebody that snores. I don't know how you can do that. Thankfully, my wife doesn't snore. But let's be honest, ladies. You know it. You do go to the bathroom and you do snore. Same thing with us. We snore as well. I can't speak to if I'm a snorer or not because I'm sleeping, but I've never gotten any complaints that I am a snorer other than when I'm, you know, sick or maybe drunk or whatever. But I don't know how anybody, especially, you know that. You know, if you've been with somebody who snores heavily, I don't know how the hell you can sleep. You can go to a separate room, but when some people... And I like a noise machine when I go to bed, but there's a difference between a noise machine and somebody chopping wood there and snoring so freaking loud that they could hear you across the country. But luckily, my wife does not have that problem. And I know people, why are you talking about your wife and whether she snores? Let's relax here, all right? We all know. We're all if you're married, you know that women can snore too. It's not gender specific. And it is 2026, by the way. So men and women, we're talking equality here. We're all equal opportunity snorers. 888-808-10. I should say snorer, because snorer is means you want like free stuff. But like snoring is when you snore. 888-808-1019. I see everybody up here. We'll get to you, I promise. Full bank of call, so don't run. Don't go anywhere. I got you till midnight. We'll get into Pitapalooza at Citi Field once the Met game wraps up. We'll take your calls on the Giants, Jets, Yankees as we roll along here on a Big Lugowski After Hours. Positive Tommy here in primetime.
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8: 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Try Unstoppable's laundry scent boosters for as low as $5. The WNBA has been on a hiatus for over 2 weeks for the FIBA World Cup. Now, with only a few games left in the regular season, the W is back starting tomorrow night. The Minnesota Lynx sit in first place in the league standings with a 31-9 record. Minnesota has been dominant this season, but they did lose their last two games before the break. Legendary head coach Cheryl Reeve and her squad have four games left to tune up for the playoffs.
4: We have a really great opportunity. 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
8: The first place Lynx resume their season on Friday at home against the New York Liberty. With Today in Women's Sports, I'm Erica Herskowitz on Westwood One.

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City, Tommy Lugauer. Lugie. It is after hours here on The Fan. So, big one coming up, Monday Night Football. Giants, Rams. I don't know what to expect from Los Angeles. Tinseltown, City of Angels. Speaking of Los Angeles, my in-laws who live in Beverly Hills, and we go visit as often as we can, my wife and I. Obviously, my nephew most famously turned one this year, and we flew out there for his birthday, and I got stuck because of the major snowstorm, and I had to miss a few shows, and it was a total fiasco from that point of view. I mean, not from where I was. I mean, I was hanging out in Los Angeles where it was like 75 degrees, and it was, you know, 17 feet of snow. I still think there is snow on the ground from that storm. So obviously, weather-wise, I was in a more advantageous position, but I had to miss a few shows here, and it obviously drove me nuts because I just started out, and I purposely set up my flights to where I think I only was going to miss maybe one shift, which I thought was still one more than I wanted to miss, but I want to be there for my nephew because I don't have any siblings. My wife only has the sister, so it's our only nephew, so we want to be a good aunt and uncle, a good tío, so to speak, and from my perspective. But I'm sitting here, and we have this group chat with my brother-in-law, my sister-in-law, my wife, and they'll send us things, videos and pictures of my nephew, and they're super cute, and he's the best, and oh, how great, this, that, and the other. And, you know, we thought they might be visiting us this year, which is great, because obviously we don't have to travel across the country, but I love going. I mean, there are worse places my in-laws could live, and my in-laws are the best. They leave me the hell alone. They don't butt into anything that's going on with my wife, and they're just great. They're the best from that perspective. But there was talks of them coming out here, and then that dissipated. And now I'm reading these text messages where my sister-in-law is like, can you guys come for Thanksgiving? Can you guys? I got to now. I was just there in February. I got to fly across the country again. Like I said, it's not like they live in a place. They don't live in Paducah, but they live in a great area.

0: I mean, Beverly Hills, California must be nice, right? I love going out there. But can we come out there again? And my wife, I think, poured cold water on it. She's like, well, we'll come out the year after. I can't wait to take my nephew to Disneyland, by the way. Because I've taken my wife a few times, and I'd rather not go than take her, to be honest with you. If looks could kill, I mean, she's a one of a kind. I say this not to make it necessarily a gender thing, but let's just generalize if we can. More in a relationship, men and women, I think the woman is more of a Disney fan than the man, or both are equally. The fact that I'm more of a Disney fan, I'm not even the biggest Disney fan, but I do like, not like the lunatics that work here. Every time I turn around, someone's at Disney. Is there nowhere else to bring your kids? McGonagall was on vacation for 6 months on a Disney cruise. I'm like, where the heck did you cruise to? Antarctica? How many damn months do you need off to go on a Disney cruise? And Lopresti's going on a Disney cruise in December. Evan, I don't want to speak out of turn here, but I think he might have just been in Disney. I don't know, but I think he might have been. And it's like, that's all anybody does around here. Meanwhile, I mentioned Disneyland to my wife, and she gets all verklempt and she scoffs at it. She hates the line. She hates all the strollers. She hates the crowds, which I understand. It's not a perfect scenario, but, you know, I'm just hopeful that when my nephew grows up a little bit, because I'm not taking him now. I don't even want to take him to the grocery store, let alone Disneyland at this age. But when he gets older, you know, I'm looking forward to being, you know, Uncle Tommy and bringing him to Disneyland. And let's be real here. Obviously, everybody's going to come along. And by bring him, I mean I'm just going to be there with him. And as soon as we get there, I'm going to ditch him. I'm going to ditch him. You think I want to sit around and watch a kid all day? Crying and nagging and being annoying? Absolutely not. I want to go on the rides. Which, by the way, Pirates of the Caribbean, one of my favorite rides. I prefer the one at Disneyland over Disney World. Rise of the Resistance, even though it breaks down every 45 seconds, so you end up being online for 12 and a half days to get to it. But once you get to it, it's well worth the wait. I highly suggest you get a, because there's Fast Pass, and then you just pay for that ride separately to get, you don't cut the line completely. And I don't want to give away certain things about the ride if you've never been on it. But it's a lot shorter line, let's put it that way, if you pay a little extra. I would say, considering that you're paying to breathe in Disney, it is worth it. And then the Guardians ride, Guardians of the Galaxy at Epcot, is off the chain good. Like, excellent. And again, I don't want to give away certain parts of the ride, but it's phenomenal. But yeah, hopefully at some point, you know, and he's 1.5 now, so I mean, to go to Disney and enjoy it, I would think he's got to be like 3 years old, so we still have another year and a half. But yeah, my wife and sister-in-law, they're planning more trips, and guess who's paying? So, you know. It's contract season, baby! That's what I always tell my wife. She's like, oh, can we do this next year? I go, well, I'll let you know in a couple months. Otherwise, we're going to have to cut back. 888-808-1019 is the phone number to call. It's After Hours. It is Tommy Lugauer. As we scoreboard watch here, the Rays and the Athletics, formerly of Oakland, currently of Sacramento, futurely of Vegas. It is bottom eight, 4-3 Tampa. Let's go to Mark. Right. He joins us here on After Hours. What's up, Mark?
1: Not that hard to advertise.
0: Mark, I don't want to be a voyeur there. See, this we had a caller last segment. It really is amazing. And like I said, it's partially my fault. Not necessarily that I'm doing anything wrong, but just the fact that I am here to talk contractually till midnight. You, as a audience member or a caller member, you are not contractually obligated to do anything. So if you're on hold and your wife is nagging you, or you're maybe having some makeup whoopee or whatever it is that you're doing. You're at the drive-through or wherever. What is it already with the under the covers, doing things that are over the covers, late night, under the sheets, perhaps in the front seat of a car, perhaps in the back seat of a car, perhaps members of the audience doing something over the covers that normally is done under the covers? What is it already? We try to get everybody in. What is it with the anabolics, with the Rays, with the chicken and the geese, with the Icelanders, with the Rangers, with the Broadway, with the Madison Avenue, with Madison Square Garden, and don't forget with the Bobby Abreu, and with the Slumdog Millionaire, with the Teixeira, and don't forget about the Aroid and the B-12 Rocket, and all the activities going on after hours, over the covers, which normally it's done under the covers. So I don't know what Mark was doing, but we'll figure out Mark's situation coming up in just a little bit. By the way, you are listening to After Hours on WFAN, WFAN FM, WFAN FM HD1, New York. Let's go to, what do I want to do here? Let's go to, let's get to Jeff in Fairview joins us now. What's going on, Jeff?
1: Hey, what's up? You do summers great.
0: Thank you. Well, yeah, an impersonation of him. Not that there's anything wrong with that, but yeah. So yeah, I don't think I've ever done it for Steve in front of him, but obviously working with him for a million years, I sort of soaked in his shtick, so to speak.
1: Yeah, you do it good. I would love to hear you do Joe Bellinga, but.
0: Yeah, I could. I mean, I'm not nowhere near a Giannotti when it comes to this stuff, but I do all right with impressions.
1: Yeah. And I have to say, you're contradicting yourself.
0: I am.
1: You're saying Giants, yeah, you are. Oh, have boy. A good offensive line.
0: Yes, they do.
1: Good run game.
0: Yeah.
1: Good yes on offense.
0: Mm-hmm.
1: And they're going to win 10 games. But the Jets have the same thing, and they're just only going to win 4 games.
0: Well, here's the difference. Here's the difference. And I'm glad that you brought this up. I believe in Harbaugh because of his track record. I'm still not sold that Aaron Glenn can be a successful head coach. Now, he could prove me wrong. He has that opportunity this year. But I trust Harbaugh, who has a over 600 winning percentage in the regular season, to know how to win games and navigate the waters. Glenn, he's still an unproven commodity.
1: Okay. I think he's going to be... He's a leader among men.
0: You're saying Aaron Glenn is. You're saying Aaron Glenn is.
1: Aaron Glenn is, yeah. Okay. I hear a lot of players say, I'll go through a brick wall for him. We beat Green Bay. You're going to change your mind. You are.
0: Change my mind. Well, what do you mean by change my mind? Yeah. What do you mean by... I got you, Jeff. What do you mean by change my mind? I mean, if they win that game, then obviously they're halfway to my prediction as far as win total, and we will have a different conversation about the team because everybody's going to be very giddy and start thinking playoffs. But this is a big test on Sunday. We'll see what happens. We'll see because they're obviously going up in class. Now, Green Bay, I think, is a little bit down with their two stars out, but they're better than Tennessee. This would be a legitimate win if they beat the Packers on Sunday, the Jets.
1: And I think we've seen them at the right time. You know, we don't have to see that.
0: Jacobs. Micah Parsons and Josh Jacobs are both out. Yeah, no, you're right. You're catching Green Bay. Now, it's also, you know, with the, I could say too, Jeff, you're catching them off a loss, so they could be ticked off and desperate because you don't want to start the year 0-2.
1: But we got, like, a lot of confidence that we won. Now, listen. The first game last year against Fitzroy, they should have won that game. And I came in, I was like, oh, wow, just were right. They should have won. But then next game, Buffalo just blew us out the door. Then I knew the season was over. I knew it. Because you got to play good against good teams.
0: Yeah.
1: And I knew the season was over right there.
0: Well, that's why I said Sunday's a big test for the Jets. If they can have a competitive performance and even win the game, you know, that would make, to me, you feel a lot more confident going on the road to Chicago and Detroit, which are not going to be easy destinations, that's for sure.
1: I am. You know, I knew the offense was improved. The special teams are awesome. And the defense, I didn't know coming in, I didn't know.
0: We still don't know yet, though. I'll give you offensive line. I'll give you Geno Smith is way better than Justin Fields. But we still don't know about the defense, Jeff, and I appreciate the call because Tennessee is a complete and utter mess. Mess. Cam Ward took about two steps, and there would be six guys in his face. Now, unless the Jets are the 85 Bears, so we got to take a little bit of that with a grain of salt. And by the way, same thing with the Giants and their offense because the Cowboy defense, and I took a lot of calls from Cowboy fans over the summer here that were very consistent in their take about the defense, which is, well, it can't be any worse. Our defense, the Cowboys defense, can't be any worse. Well, my response to that was, okay, can't get any worse, but it could still be the same it was last year, which is horrible. And they were, in fact, horrible on Sunday night as the Giants, like you're playing your little brother in Madden and you just run the same play over and over again. That's what the Giants did. That's what Matt Nagy, Roman, all these guys, Harbaugh, they kept calling the same pass play to Singletary right in the flat, like three or four times in the same drive, and the Cowboys had no answer for it. And it's not exactly like a complex, convoluted, tricky play. It's a simple pattern to the left or whatever, the Singletary runs, and you dump it off to him. And every single time, including a touchdown, the Giants ran that, and the Cowboys couldn't stop it. Let's go to Bradley in Lyndhurst, is it Lyndhurst, New Jersey? Because I'm thinking of Lyndhurst, Long Island. So there's a Lyndhurst, New Jersey, Bradley. All right, so Bradley joins us next. What's going on, Bradley?
2: Loogie, hope all is well, brother.
0: Hey.
2: Doing some door dashing around town, got you on my radio.
0: Appreciate
2: it. I wanted to ask you a question regarding MLB right now.
0: Uh-huh.
2: So we all want the Yankees to win, obviously. But most likely the favorite right now is the Dodgers. So my question to you is, if the Dodgers repeat, what are the chances of a lockout really happening next year?
0: Yeah, I don't, and I appreciate the question, because there are those conspiracy theorists that believe there was collusion to get Skubal to the Dodgers, because if the Dodgers win again, a three-peat, that when these sides go to the negotiating table, the owners feel like the, in the court of public opinion, the fans of baseball, all of us, will be on the side of the owners for a salary cap, because we want to put a stop to what the Dodgers have done over the last couple of years. I don't think whatever LA does here ultimately, and I still would, I've said this a bunch, I would take the field over the Dodgers. The Dodgers are a heavy favorite to win the championship, but I still would take the field over them. It's just difficult to win 3 years in a row. That's really, I don't have anything that much. If you want to give me a few more, hey, if they get in a short series, you never know in a short series, and they'll have a tougher opponent than the Reds last year, so it might be tougher to get out of the wild card round instead of playing a wiffle ball game against Cincinnati. The pitching staff, you know, Snell got hurt now. Diaz has been a mess. He might not even be on the postseason roster. I just think the Yankees, for example, have a better overall pitching staff than LA. I would take the field over the Dodgers. But if they do three-peat, I don't think it's going to have that big of an impact on whether or not we have a lockout. And hopefully, you know, if we do lockout games, it's only a few. I'm only speaking for myself, but I'm cool with baseball starting a little later and having less games. I don't need to start the season at the end of March. Now, I don't want to have a lockout where we don't know what's going on, so that part of it is not something I would wish on all of us. But as far as missing a couple games or whatever, pushing the season back a little bit, I have no real strong pushbacks on that. 888-808-1019 is the phone number to call. It is After Hours. It is Tommy Lugauer, Lugie here in the late night. Let's go to Richie in Queens. What's up, Richie?
3: Tommy boy, how are you?
0: Good, how you doing?
3: I'm good, I'm good. I'm listening to Glenn and Jennifer Nettles sing Bohemian Rhapsody, which is a great song by Queen.
0: Of course.
3: And you're going to tell me, yeah, who the heck is Jennifer Nettles, right?
0: Yeah, I was thinking that.
3: Yeah, she's this country singer who's one of the most underrated singers around. If you ever get a chance, go on YouTube, look her up. She's tremendous.
0: I'm already
3: but
0: there.
3: This is coming from
0: Nettles.
3: A 78-year-old.
0: Yeah.
3: Yeah, she's really, really got a great voice. Couple of things. Very troubling with this injury. With Judge. This is like, no, not a big deal. It's a calf. It's a strain. This could be major. It could be, who knows? The way things are today, I believe.
0: Yeah, everything's on the table. It could be as minor as he's back in the lineup, let's say, for the Rays series, or it could be as major as we've seen the last of Judge this season.
3: Yeah, I don't think we're going to see him for a few days. And, Tommy, I was on with my boys, with the Big Blue guys, with Moose and John on Saturday. And they're always gracious enough to have me up.
0: Mm-hmm.
3: They call me a little negative, and you know, I've talked to you about it. This is the most positive I've been. I really picked them. I felt that they were going to win this game. I really did. I picked them to win 9 games this year. I like, and you know what really confused me, Tom? If you would have said that the scenario worked out the way it did, my thought process, pressure, 2 or 3 sacks on Zach, have the offense play just adequate.
0: Mm-hmm.
3: For this to turn around with no sacks, a few pressures, and the fact that the offense was so good that this team got the ball twice in the second half,
0: yeah,
3: the Cowboys.
0: Yeah.
3: And the way they ran the ball, and I knew their running would be good, and I also felt that when Tracy made the error, I was texting with my brother, I said, that you will not see him again. And what I loved at the end, I don't know if you saw it at the end, he hugged him.
0: Harbaugh hugged Tracy. Tyron's got the flu right now. But I would say this about Tracy, and I like him personally. I like him as a player. You know, he had a couple of mistakes in the preseason. He did have the fumble. He was essentially benched after that. Yeah, he got the hug from Harbaugh. But you know what? This is a crowded running back room. If Tyron continues to make mistakes, I just think he's going to be fall out of the rotation.
3: Absolutely.
0: I hope not. This is not the case, but he could find himself off the team.
3: Yeah, that could be, but I also think he said, kid, we're going to need you again.
0: Yeah.
3: And that's a possibility.
0: That's great coaching.
3: He keeps doing what he's doing.
0: That's called coaching, and that's a great job by Harbaugh.
3: You know, I didn't hear you announce, because I know you tuned in very well with the Giants, but I think Fields is going to be a stud. You know, and I felt it. Obviously, Neighbors has got to be a key guy to open the field.
0: Yep.
3: Scatterball is amazing. I don't think he could be a featured back, but he hits the holes. He's not fast, but he's quick enough. And he
0: punishes. He punishes. And the thing with Scatterboo, he's good to start the game and then kind of end the game. So he's your opener, and then he's your finisher when you have a lead, because there are teams when it's the fourth quarter, you're up and you're down, I should say, and you don't want to tackle anymore, and you certainly don't want to have the punishment that Scatterboo, and I appreciate the call, Richie, will inflict. That's the identity of the Giants. Smash mouth, pound your opponent into submission where they quit in the fourth quarter, because if you have a lead, and the Ravens used to do this all the time, and still do, and they look great in week one. Get a lead, wear the team down, fourth quarter, inflict your will with the running game. So with Ricard leading the way for Scatterboo, that will be a situation where opposing teams will not want to, you know, I'm not calling Scatterboo Derrick Henry, but obviously having Derrick Henry, same thing, kind of in the fourth quarter, you wear him down, and then when a team is tired or they see the writing on the wall, and then they have Derrick Henry running at you and he's the size of a defensive player, you're basically like, all right, I'm good. I'm not in the interest of tackling him. I'm going to make a business decision. So I like that same kind of vibe with Scatterboo late in the game and early on to kind of get a touchdown, ignite the crowd, because Scatterboo is a fan favorite. Ricard, I think, is going to become a fan favorite. And yeah, this Giants approach that Richie touched on and I've touched on a lot is run the ball, time of possession, and you talked about the pass rush. Yeah, they didn't get home, but they did. The key play of the game was the turnover before the half where Dak just threw the ball up and Holland finally made a play, got the interception, and that completely flipped the game. And the Giants ended up really dominating the second half, even though it didn't show up in the scoreboard. The Giants completely controlled that game and did whatever they wanted on offense. 888-808-1019. It is After Hours. It is Tommy Lugauer. Lugie here in the late night. We'll continue to take your calls. This hour, we'll give away another 4-pack of tickets to the block party with Jalen Brunson, the Roommates podcast, Brunson and Josh Hart. It's at Randall's Island. So we'll give you all the details on that when we do the ticket giveaway, but that's coming up this hour. It is After Hours. It is Tommy Lugauer right here on The Fan.
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1: Lugie.
0: It is After Hours, 888-808-1019. That is the phone number to call. It has gone final in Tampa. The Rays have defeated the Athletics 4-3. So after the inexcusable, brutal loss for the Yankees today against Minnesota, it is now a 5-game lead for Tampa in the loss column. And really, it's a 6-game lead because Tampa currently holds the tiebreaker, which the Yankees could get if they sweep Tampa. Look, the margin for error is essentially running out. The Yankees could ill afford to have any more slip-ups. They got to really take care of business against Arizona this weekend. And Arizona is a good team, so it's not going to be easy. And Arizona's 8 games over 500, so they have their own things that they're kind of playing for. But the margin for error is slim. After you lose a game like this to Minnesota, where you leave a million people on base, Lombard's defense in extra innings was spotty, especially the one that ended the game. If it was Volpe, everybody would be crushing him. Lombard, in a way,

0: he gets a pass. In the interest of fairness, I think it's worth bringing up because, like I said, if it was Volpe, he'd be getting criticized a lot. And Lombard, nobody seems to say anything, and he's just got to be better than that defensively because you can't, and I know he's a young player, but you can't make mistakes like that to cost your team a game in a pivotal spot in a situation where you're playing a gutless franchise who always rolls over and allows you to just walk all over them. When you're in a pennant race like this, when you're four games at the time out of first, you can't have that type of loss. So now it's five back in the loss column and only three series left for the Yankees, including a huge monumental one, four-game set against Tampa, that is next week here in New York at Yankee Stadium. And as far as Aaron Judge, he left the game right leg tightness. We don't have an update yet. My guess, and I hate doing this, but just for the sake of, you probably want to know how I feel about it, I'm going to take a guess that Judge misses this series coming up with Arizona. And they're going to try to day off tomorrow, get three more days on top of that, and be ready to go for Tampa Bay. Because if you hold serve here and Tampa maybe even loses a game or so, you're right there within striking distance. If you have a big series against the Rays, then it sets up for a final weekend where Tampa has to go to Philly, which won't be easy, especially if Philly has anything to play for. And then you have Baltimore, who will in all likelihood have something to play for, and that is the final wild card spot. So the Orioles will be spunky in that spot, but I'd rather play the Orioles than the Phillies. 888-808-1019 is the phone number to call. Let's go to Charles in Clifton, New Jersey. What's up, Charles?
1: Hey, Tommy. Thanks for taking my call.
0: Yep, you got it.
1: I just wanted to make quick 2 points about the Yankees, if you let me.
0: Mm-hmm.
1: First of all, earlier in the show, you were talking about what are they going to do with a Judge when he has to start DHing, all right, and they have Bryce and Garcia at first base.
0: Yep.
1: I have an idea for you.
0: Mm-hmm.
1: Right, Garcia being a born second baseman, I know he's been playing first lately, but maybe they put him back at second, and then Rice goes to first then, and then Judge will be the DH. Volpe will be like a utility man off the bench for shortstop whenever Lombard needs to go.
0: Yeah, a couple things there. I think the Yankees' plan is to have Volpe be their second baseman of the future. Garcia, he's better than advertised at first base. He stinks defensively at second, so I don't think they're going to want to do that. Plus, I think Volpe is the guy that they want at second. They're just going to have to figure out something. Rice is either going to have to learn. I mean, you want to say Rice could become the everyday catcher. I don't see that. They're going to have to figure out something, though, because at some point, Judge is going to have to play first base or just be the full-time DH.
1: I hear you.
0: Because of injuries.
1: I was thinking that. I just want to say also one more thing. Goldschmidt's got to be in there more. The guy's a killer. He comes up, pinch hit, and he gets on base every single time.
0: Well, the problem
1: Why
0: with that,
1: is he not playing more?
0: The problem with that, Charles, and I appreciate the calls, there's so many mouths to feed. There's just so many guys, and the roster construction of the Yankees, which is a Cashman thing, there's just too many first basemen. There's too many DHs. It's just not a roster that was constructed correctly. And it leaves the Yankees in a position where you're trying to feed all these mouths and you can't do it. But yeah, now this is Judge getting hurt again this year. And I've talked about this even before these injuries this season, that Aaron Judge, at some point, they're going to have to get him, the Yankees, out of the outfield because you are more susceptible to injuries when you're playing the outfield. And we've seen that with Judge. So either moving him to first or moving him to DH, but I think Garcia's got a home here with the Yankees. He's only in his late 20s. He's got another year on his deal. I think he has a long-term home with the Yankees. Ben Rice, he can't play a position, so he's going to have to DH a lot. Stanton, I think, has played his last game for the Yankees. That's going to be something the team is going to have to figure out because you want to keep Judge healthy, but you also have a bunch of first basemen, a bunch of DHs, and it's... But top priority to me is keeping Aaron now that he's, mid-30s. He's going to have to, and I would, again, speculating that he would play for another 6-7 years. I just don't see him being a full-time outfielder for those 6 or 7 years. 888-808-1019 is the number to call. Dave joins us next from Brooklyn. What's up, Dave?
2: Hey, Tommy. Listen, I'm sure a lot of people know way more about baseball than I do. On August 4th, on Lombard's first night, I said, I love this guy. He's got great rhythm, good hands. Everything I love about this guy reminds me of Derek Jeter. One question, why is he fielding the ball with one hand? I was so curious about this that I started researching it. Are any other guys doing this? Turns out Crow Armstrong.
0: Crow Armstrong.
2: Yeah. Made an 11-minute video about why it's better to field with one hand. And one of his selling points is, name one great play that has ever been done with two hands. And my response to that is, yeah, but what does that have to do with balls hit directly at you?
0: Yeah, listen, PCA is one of the best defensive outfielders. I appreciate the call that you're going to find. And I was going to touch on this later because it's more of a Met thing, and I would imagine a lot of Met fans are locked in on the game. But PCA is having an MVP year. I mean, he's going to have a 40-40 season. He just hit his 43rd home run tonight. I think he's got like 37 RBI. He's one of the best defensive center fielders in all of baseball. The PCA situation, Pete Crow Armstrong, and obviously this was a previous regime that traded him, but it's that age old, you trade away a prospect and you get a veteran. In that case, it was Javi Baez for the Mets, and we all know the whole Baez situation with the thumbs down, and it didn't exactly go the way the Mets wanted it to go, and now PCA, who's still super young, looks like he's going to be one of the best players in all of baseball, and has been one of the best players in all of baseball. But this year is just a total breakout year for him, as he's in all likelihood going to win the MVP of the National League. And not only did you trade Pete Crow Armstrong, you also traded his mama, who's a famous actress. She was the mom in Little Big League. So you traded the mom too. I mean, you got to do your homework there. If any of these players have a famous mom, hold on to them, because you're not only trading the player, you're trading mom. We don't want to trade mom. Especially Little Big League, which isn't my favorite of the, how do I want to say it? Because somebody asked me this the other day, and I forgot how they posed it, but it was like kids sports movies, and by that, meaning there are kid actors in it. So obviously The Sandlot, Little Big League, Rookie of the Year, Ladybugs, Little Giants, so the guys at the morgue can identify the bodies. And Little Big League is good. I wouldn't put it above Sandlot, though. Let Danny Tartable's mom worry about that. But yeah, the mom in that, and I apologize for not knowing her name off the top of my head. I guess I could have looked it up. But I know Pete's name. And he's got a great nickname. PCA. It's possible that I've been calling him PCO for the last 5 minutes, and that's because there is a wrestler named PCO. So if I've been calling him, that just dawned in my brain. And maybe I was calling him PCA. If I was calling him PCO, that is Pierre Carl Ouellette, formerly of the Quebecers, and now he's just bouncing around doing his thing as PCO. So if I said PCO over the last couple minutes, I apologize. I meant PCA. And if I said PCA over the last couple minutes, then I apologize, as Conor McGregor would say, for absolutely nothing. Let's go back to Mark in Brooklyn, because last time we went to Mark, he was handling some business off air, which is totally his business, not mine. But let's see if Mark's there. Mark joins us from Brooklyn. Mark, what's going on?
3: Hey, Tommy, how's it going?
0: Hey, what's happening?
3: So I know your take on Aaron Boone as manager of the year, and I think that since this team has had so many different starting like different pitchers, we had Elmer Rodriguez, we had, we had Ryan Weathers, Will Warren.
0: Yep.
3: And we had so many different players that on this team that playing with the depth they had, we think that since they've been playing so well, they have an opportunity to play very well. So if Aaron Judge has, with this new injury, if God forbid it went, so deep as to have him out for the playoffs, do you think that they still make it to the World Series?
0: Yes, I absolutely do. And I appreciate the question. I do. I think the strength of this team is their pitching, top to bottom, back end of the bullpen, starting rotation. When you could throw Schlittler out there twice in a series, when you have Freed, you can throw him out there twice in a series. You have Cole. You have a strong back end of the bullpen anchored by Bednar. All you need is this offense to put up a little bit of a fight, get a couple of big hits. So even if Aaron Judge were to miss the rest of the regular season and was unavailable for October, I still think the Yankees are getting to the World Series. I still think they're getting there. But to me, I think it's actually more of a detriment to them if they don't win the division than it is if they don't have Judge. So I'd rather win the division and not have Judge than have the wild card and have Judge, if I was given that choice. because the Yankees have never gone to the World Series as a wild card team, ever. And you want to have the rest. You want to have a bye. You don't want to be dealing with a wild, because if you play the Red Sox, maybe you survive, just like they did last year. But once they got to Toronto, they had nothing left. And I could see that same scenario playing out, Boston and then Tampa taking them out, the Yankees. So, yeah, I'd rather win the division than have Judge. It's crazy. People, you could pull back on to the road, and maybe it is a little hyperbolic and you think I'm nuts, but that's how important I think it is to win the division. And the Yankees are now sit 5 games back as they lost to the Twins today. Rays beat the Athletics 4-3. It is now a 5-game lead in the loss column, which is really like a 6-game lead because Tampa has the tiebreaker, which the Yankees could get back if they sweep the Rays. But the margin for error is beyond slim at this point. Like, the Yankees have used up all their tokens, so to speak. They have to play winning baseball this weekend, and in theory, like, sweep. Like, you have to farm your own land, and then when you get Tampa, you have to take care of business there, and then you close the series with Baltimore, and you hope the Phillies can help you out. It is After Hours. It is Tommy Lugauer. It is a Lugie here in the late night. We'll get back to all your calls. Giants, Jets, Peterpalooza about to wrap up at Citi Field, so we'll open up the conversation sooner rather than later with the Mets. Full menu of topics. Got you for another 2.5 hours here. It is a Big Lugowski, a 5-hour After Hours, right here on The Fan.
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1969. Here in the fan of New York City, Tommy Lugauer, Lugie. It is after hours here on The Fan. A big Lugowski, which means 5 hours of after hours. So another 2 hours and 20 minutes left to go here on the show. Call now and be caller number 5 at 866-54s. Let's start that over again. You know, we do retakes here. I'm doing 5 hours solo. What do you want? Sometimes I get a little tongue-tied, a little tongue-twisted, little bots, a little stonata in the brain. So let's just, you know what? Even, Nico, do we still have the music? We could just like literally come back from break. You want to restart that song? So let's recreate sort of coming back from break here. Hit it, Scarlatos.

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A big Lugowski, which means a five-hour After Hours, which means I got you for another 2 hours and 20 minutes. We'll get back.

0: to your calls in just a second. But first, call now and be caller number 5. That's caller number 5 at 866-540-WFAN. That's 866-540-9326. 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We will also, this show, After Hours, be giving away a 4-pack of tickets to see Jalen, to see Josh, the roommate show, Block Party, Randall's Island, September 24th, Friday morning at 1 a.m. So I'm doing the overnight, not tomorrow, because tomorrow would be the overnight. So Thursday night into Friday, that overnight. So Thursday night football, the new stadium in the Belo in Buffalo, hosting the Lions, and which should be an electric week 2. A lot of scoring, should be a fun game. Bills, Lions, I'll have you after that game. No Yankees tomorrow. Mets will be playing the Phillies as they wrap up Peterpalooza at Citi Field tonight. 888-808-1019. That is the number to call. And, of course, you have the Giants. Monday Night Football. I love the primetime games. I've always been a creature of the night. I always love to go bump in the night, as I like to call it, the other 9 to 5. So I have no problem with my... I was just thinking of the pause there, because I don't do a lot of pregnant pauses. I don't know. For some reason, I don't... I know you can do pauses on the radio. You could just kind of be like... And then... You could just kind of do that, and it's not a big deal. But for me, 3 seconds of dead air, it feels like an eternity. So sometimes I have... I'm thinking of something to say, and then it doesn't necessarily come out, and then I have a little bit of a pregnant pause. But what I was thinking of, if you care, thanks for asking, is Ron White, comedian, has this bit where he is in a hotel and he calls down to the front desk and he goes, "Hey, can we set an alarm for 1 o'clock in the morning?" And they say, "Mr. White, it's past 1 o'clock in the morning." He's like, "All right, well then put me down for the other one," or something like that. I'm sorry, Ron, I think I butchered your joke there. But that was a little bit more of an extensive setup there. I haven't heard the joke in a while. But essentially, the whole point of this is, it's a long way to go to get there, but the Giants are playing on primetime football, and I love primetime games as a football fan, as a Giant fan. I love when they're on Sunday night. I love when they're on Monday night because I want to see all the games. I want to watch the ticket. I want to watch the Jets. I want to watch Red Zone. I want to watch everything, and then I want to sit down for the main event on Sunday night, or in this case, the final game of the week on a Monday night, and watch my team play. I love that, so I can get all my bets, my fantasy, all that stuff done with, and then I can dive in, dig in, and see the Giants play last week Sunday night, and then this week Monday night. David joins us from Brooklyn. What's up, David?
1: All right. So I have a little bit of a hot take right here.
0: Okay.
1: I think that the Giants could win 13 games and that Jackson Dark win MVP.
0: Well, yeah, that is a hot take or a strong opinion, as like we like to say in the business. But I give me a little bit of reasoning. Let's start with the 13 wins, because that's a lot of wins. Give me your reasoning on that.
1: So what I've seen from this Sunday night game, I know it doesn't set the tone for the whole season, but it's exactly what I imagined. John Harbaugh coming in, setting the tone for the guys. Patrick Carr getting added to a top 5 rushing game in the league.
0: Mm-hmm.
1: I think, call me crazy, I think Isaiah Likely is going to end up being the one for former league neighbors, because I feel like there's a new connection. You saw also.
0: Yeah, he might be more of the preferred option, and that maybe feels like a slight at neighbors, but the he could do maybe more things on the field that is more comfortable with Jackson Dart as far as being a young quarterback. Neighbors is still obviously going to have a major impact on the team, but I'm very much a proponent of Likely. I think he's going to be an all-pro this year. I think he's going to have a monster year and had a great debut. Look, 13 is nuts. It is. People have called me crazy for stuff. 13 is going a little bit too far. That's too close to the sun on wings of pastrami, as far as I'm concerned. Yeah, that's what you did. I wouldn't go that far. I did say 10 wins, but man, 13 is, that's a whole nother realm of optimism. And as far as your Dart take, the reason I didn't ask you to explain that one, because if the Giants win 13 games, then yeah, Jackson Dart in all likelihood is winning the MVP, because the Giants would in all likelihood have the best record in the NFC. Don't see that happening. I do still see 10 wins. That was my preseason prediction. And everything we saw on Saturday, or I should say the majority of the things we saw on Sunday, not Saturday. Did we see it on Saturday? Did we see it on Sunday? We saw it on Sunday. The majority of things we saw Sunday night, very much in the positive column for the Giants. Too many penalties, sure. Secondary is still a problem, sure. Would like to see more disruption, sacks from the D-line, absolutely. But overall, I thought it was a strong performance and a great debut for Harbaugh. He passed every test that you could imagine, including tackling Malik Nabers before the game even started, so that Malik wouldn't be scared or trepidatious about getting hit in his first game back. 888-808-1019 is the number to call. We'll continue to take your calls on the Giants, Jets, Yankees, as the Yanks are now 5 games back in the loss column after a loss to the Twins, and then a Tampa win tonight, 4-3 over Oakland. Yankees off tomorrow. They head out to Arizona over the weekend before they host the Rays, and they welcome Tampa into town for a 4-game set next week. All right, it is After Hours. It is a Big Lugowski, Tommy Lugauer, Lugie in the Late Night here on The Fan.
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0: 9:53 here on a fan in New York City. Tommy Lugauer, Lugie. It is after hours here on the fan as we inch closer and closer to week two, which starts tomorrow night. Thursday Night Football, the new Bills Stadium will be the site for Bills Lions. And then, of course, the Jets on Sunday against Green Bay as they host the 0-1 Packers for a whiteout as the Jets are imploring their fans to wear all white to the game. And then the main event of the week, because it is the final football game of the week, it closes out week two, Giants, SoFi Stadium, Tinseltown, Los Angeles, City of Angels, to take on the Rams, the 0-1 Rams, who after they got drubbed by their divisional counterparts, the San Francisco 49ers, they'll be without Myles Garrett, the Rams will be. And look, Giants are catching them at a good time. No Garrett, coming back from Australia, which is idiotic that they were starting the year in Australia. Just stupid. It's the NFL just being the NFL. And it's incredibly unfair to both of those teams. But you know what? It's to the Giants' advantage. And any edge they can get in this game, you take it, because the Rams are the favorites to win the Super Bowl. They're a heavy favorite in this game. So anything you can have that is sort of advantageous to you and a disadvantage to the team you're playing in this spot being the Rams, who I do think are going to somewhat live up to the hype that they have going into the season, although most super teams do not live up to the billing. I think the Rams will figure it out. But I like the idea that the Giants are catching them this early in the year off of a travel schedule that is incredibly unfair, especially early in the season. Now, we believe in accountability here on After Hours. I could be your accountability buddy. You could be my accountability buddy. We hold each other to things we say. We're nothing if we don't have our word. Now, before I signed off last week, Ozzie and Woodridge, everybody's favorite All-American, called up the show, and he's a huge Cowboy fan, and him and I had a little friendly wager. And the wager was, if the Cowboys won, I would do an entire show, commando. And for those of you that don't know what that means, it means I wouldn't be wearing any underwear. If Ozzie and my Giants won, Ozzie would have to listen to a show not wearing any underwear. And we went with the honor system because obviously, how the hell could I know if Ozzie is sitting at home? I don't even know why I don't want to think about Ozzie not wearing underwear, but for the sake of the pet, you know, Ozzie was supposed to listen to a show Sunday into Monday, not wearing any draws because the Giants won. So I would assume, Ozzie, that you are a man of your word and you enjoyed a 3-hour after hours Sunday into Monday listening to me crow about my Giants beating your Cowboys.
1: Not so fast. Back the accountability truck up, T.O. Tough Guy.
0: Before you get started, Ozzy, I was just taking a sip of water there. Before you get started, you know, we're getting complaints about you from our audience. And
1: go ahead. Let them eat cake, but go ahead.
0: Those complaints are reaching upper management. So as usual, I have to, Oz, stick my neck out for you because

0: you are a very loyal listener, very loyal caller, and much like me, Oz, I think you are an acquired taste. So I definitely have a soft spot for you. And you're not everybody's cup of tea. And like I said, somebody, many, I think, complain about you, and they call you nasty names. And some of our, you've heard it before, mm-hmm. some of the callers will call up and take shots at you, and I always defend.
1: I hear it every morning from my wife. Go ahead.
0: Yeah, exactly. I always say that. I hear worse at home. But now upper management is involved, and I have to stick my neck out on the line. So I vouch for you. And don't let me down is basically where I'm at, because I do believe in you, even though because the internet hates you, the internet hates me as well. And I do mm-hmm. think we are both kindred spirits in that sense. So before we even get started, I just wanted to make that known to you in the audience that there are people out there in our audience that complain about Ozzy.
1: Yeah, but there's a double standard because you used the term breakfast ball again before.
0: Well, I used the word. I didn't use it in a disparaging mm-hmm. way like you do, and I did say mulligan as well. So I threw in both.
1: And ironically enough, he's doing Dunkin' Donuts breakfast commercials, which I just find
0: again, Ozzy, that was not an opening for you to take shots at people. That was more just me clarifying.
1: I'm just saying.
0: Well, again, Ozzy, as usual, you put me in tough situations, and I have to constantly defend you to everybody else. Now, are we going to get into before we get into the commando stuff? We'll get to the commando stuff. Do we need to address the audience about what you texted Evan about me?
1: Yeah, now that we're officially let them watch bros, mm-hmm. instead of Joe being me when I'm not around, let's address it.
0: I did read your text message on the air that you sent to Evan. So would you like me to readdress this text message, or would you just like to talk about it yourself?
1: The only thing I'll say is I addressed you on the air. All I said was follow me back on Twitter, bro. That's all I said.
0: Yes. Now,
1: that would be my way if I needed to get in contact with you. For example, twice in the last 2 days, you ran down the list of the not ready for prime time players from the SNL of when you watched, and you didn't mention the late, great Chris Farley. Shame on you.
0: That is shame on me. You're right. And that's why I hate to list names, because when I don't mention either, in this case, a very funny comedian, or in a situation like we're naming players, you always forget somebody, and then everybody's like, hey, you forgot that person. But here's the deal, Oz. Did Evan relay to you what I relay to him to relay to you?
1: No, so let's do it right now.
0: Okay. Ozzy, you want to set up a direct sort of pathway to me, whether that's a phone number or whether that's Twitter.
1: No,
0: DM.
1: Twitter.
0: But direct contact.
1: That's all I asked from day one.
0: Okay, but DMing is in a lot of ways like texting.
1: Well, don't get excited. I know you think about me on OnlyFans.
0: I did say I was your only fan, and then of course that got into my head that mm-hmm. you know, Ozzy Woodridge and OnlyFans, and you obviously with losing the bet, you're going commando. So it was one of those situations. Zima guy. I had to get that image out of my head as quickly as humanly possible. But the reason why, Oz, that I don't want to set up a direct line of communication, whether it's tweeting or texting, because you know this, Oz, when you set up that direct line of communication, that is a big step in the male relationship.
1: Absolutely. I'll help you move next time, because you're moving all over all the boroughs. Just don't move to New Jersey, because we still don't want you.
0: Well, I think they...
1: But I'll help you move.
0: Well, I think they need me, because you know what? This poor Springsteen is basically still out there singing Badlands and all these songs for the last 50 years, and he is still the poster boy for New Jersey. And my proposition to my fellow Jerseyans, or my perhaps future fellow Jerseyans, is that you need a young superstar in New Jersey. And that's why I would move there, because I am the future of this business, and I would be essentially the new Bruce Springsteen.
1: They got me, the only fan star.
0: Right.
1: And we don't want a guy who's not the master of his domain when it comes to Mitch Voight and thinking of me on OnlyFans. Not that there's anything wrong with that.
0: There's nothing wrong with that. And I am currently in a one-way man, bromance with young Mitch Voight. And I will say this, good comp, Vinny Chase. I always forget his Adrian Grenier or whatever his name is in Entourage. Definitely does look like Mitch Voight, or Mitch looks like him. But yes, I currently on my computer screen right now have Twitter open, a picture of Mitch Voight and Sydney Sweeney with basketballs covering her breasts. So that's really what I'm going for here. That's the little three-peat on my computer screen here at work.
1: And then your dessert is going to be watching me on my OnlyFans that you were fantasizing about last night.
0: Well, perhaps
1: just like that, how

0: OBJ made you all dreamy or whatever you said.
1: I think it was tingly inside. But yeah, the point is, Oz, we're going to find out. So the answer to the direct line of communications is it's a huge step in the male relationship, and I'm just not sure I'm ready for that type of commitment with you, Ozzy.
0: Oz Mongo, anyone out there, you want to come at me, dog?
1: Okay.
0: I would like, not want to be killers. Yeah, come at me, dog.
1: I would not open up the floodgates because, like I said, we're getting emails, we're getting voicemails, we're getting letters written to us complaining about you, Ozzy, calling you all kinds of names like bozo and annoying. And like I said, I think you're an acquired taste, much like me. That's why I defend you. But it's tedious. It is time consuming, Oz, to always have to go to bat for you. But as far as the direct line of communication, put me down for a maybe. I'm not going to say it's a no. Not going to say it's a yes. Put me down for a maybe.
0: But forget about all them, the peasants and the pea shooters.
1: Well, no. We're not.
0: Now
1: we're
0: that
1: not,
0: I got
1: no, no,
0: you
1: taking,
0: on the line,
1: we're not taking shots
0: at our
1: audience.
0: Airing of grievances?
1: No, we're not talking about my audience and calling them peasants. So take that back.
0: Pea shooters too.
1: Take it back.
0: No, I will not. Right now, I will not.
1: Strike it from the record.
0: You got wannabe Warren G over there in the Bronx trying to regulate. You got the kid in the dark room calling you every night.
1: I don't know if his room is. I am not sure if he's sitting there with the lights off, but
0: you
1: of course you're referring to Sean Aldridge.
0: Mohegan calling people, calling them out for being special education people.
1: Well, I don't know about
0: that. What kind of listeners do you have?
1: Well, they don't like you, Ozzy. You rub people the wrong way, which is what I love about you. By the way, Oz, I don't know if you know this or not, but you're listening to After Hours on WFAN, WFAN-FM, WFAN-FM HD1 New York. Here is the bottom line. Did you live up to your end of the bargain? Did you rock no underwear listening to my show on Sunday night?
0: All right. Number one, there was no way I could have called you that night. I would have woke up the kittens. I would have woke up my kids. I would have woke up my wife on a school night and a work night. So I didn't skip the podium. I did call Oven and Tiki Monday, first thing. So I told you that. I didn't skip the podium, okay?
1: Yeah, and you told me that going into the week. So it was definitely posed as a maybe that you would call. So I was not holding you to calling me Sunday into Monday. So you're cleared of all charges there.
0: And to make up for it, my penance, I have gone commando the entire week listening to your shows, including right now.
1: That's disturbing. That is disturbing, Ozzy.
0: Only
1: because, well, here's the thing. I there needs to be a little separation of church and state, and the fact that there is nothing separating your jewels from your zipper is quite disturbing. And all week, I had no idea. I thought we were only doing it for one show, Ozzy. You have done it for all week.
0: I said because penance that I didn't call your show that night.
1: But it was self-appointed, though.
0: Yeah, so self-appointed. I am a man of honor, a man of my word, and I don't do many jeans. I'm going to let them watch, so I got sweatpants on.
1: Oh, well,
0: right,
1: that's
0: now
1: even worse, because when you're wearing sweatpants, and we've all been there,
0: it's
1: as
0: cotton
1: guys, yeah, they can't breathe in there. Hey, how'd your day with Phil Totola go? He took it out. You know, when you're wearing sweatpants, you know, certain things could sort of poke out for some fresh air. So the fact that you didn't have anything separating that and the hole in your sweatpants is quite frankly disturbing. Now, hopefully,
0: what
1: you go.
0: Hole? Who has holes in their sweatpants?
1: What are you talking about? A sweatpants
0: has, don't have
1: holes in my sweatpants.
0: Underwear have holes in the front.
1: I have holes in my sweatpants.
0: And I don't got underwear on.
1: You don't have holes in your sweatpants?
0: Who has holes in their sweatpants?
1: I have holes in my sweatpants.
0: What are you talking about?
1: I have holes in my sweatpants. What are you talking about?
0: Are they on the front or the back for easy access? Not that there's anything wrong with that. What are you talking
1: they're
0: about?
1: They're in the front, the hole.
0: There is no hole in sweatpants.
1: Ozzy, there is 100% holes in sweatpants. Let's not have a sweatpants debate for the next 3 hours, because we'll take, if I take one call on sweatpants, we'll be taking calls on sweatpants for 4 straight hours. But let's be real here, Ozzy. There is a hole on some sweatpants. And the bottom line is, if you are somebody that goes commando and you wear sweatpants and you happen to be in public, there is potential for a situation to happen, which would be, I guess, for some it wouldn't be embarrassing, but for others it might be.
0: I have a sports point. Okay. There are no holes in sweatpants. That would be Pee Wee Herman illegal. Okay. There are holes in front of men's underwears so that they can easily go number one and tinkle,
1: right,
0: but not in sweatpants.
1: Ozzy, we
0: You're
1: didn't need
0: confused
1: you
0: right now.
1: Yeah, I don't think I am, nor did we need you to tell the audience why there are holes in the front of underwear. I think we all know what its purpose is.
0: But apparently you got confused, because anyone walking around with a hole in the front of their sweatpants should be arrested.
1: No, I don't know about arrested, because
0: if you see that in the gym, Only accept it with yoga pants.
1: Exactly. Now, Ozzy, I did join the gym last week. I did set up the app on my phone. I have not gone to the gym. I haven't been hanging and banging yet, but I am planning on going to the gym next week.
0: Your penance for Joe being me again last night is no tips. No, let him watch tips for you. All right.
1: All right. Ozzy, so but you know what though?
0: You're going to stay with your pea shooter on.
1: But hold on
0: a
1: second.
0: I'm going to have my Ricard on. All right.
1: No, but you know, here's the deal, Ozzy, and I got to let you go. The fact that I am somehow penancing for you, and I'm not. This is not BS. We get complaints about Ozzy. Ozzy, it's upper management. So. And then I have to defend. I have to defend. Because, number one, Ozzy is a loyal listener, loyal caller. I do believe he's an acquired taste. He's not everybody's cup of tea, nor am I. So I feel sort of a kindred spirit to someone like Ozzy. Because I understand that people hear me sometimes and they're like, who's his uncle? Is his uncle in upper management? Well, just tell yourself this. If my uncle ran this radio station, wouldn't he have me in afternoon drive or morning drive? I think he'd have me on at 2 in the morning. So clearly, I got here more on merit than I did nepotism, but, and yeah, there are holes in sweatpants in the front of it. I can't believe that this is a thing now, but I know I have a pair of sweatpants somewhere. Now, I am not a sweatpants person in public. Not one of these people. I go outside, I'm wearing jeans or shorts. I go to the gym, I'm wearing shorts. I wear sweatpants only at home. That's it. Let's go to Dave in Stamford, Connecticut. He joins us next here on After Hours. What's up, Dave?
2: Hey, look, what's going on? Hey. I was watching a little Mets post game here on SNY.
1: Yep, the Mets dropped it. Another one, they got swept by the Orioles. Alonso with the first inning home run. So now 3-0-1 on the career for Pete. And Pete Palooza at Citi Field has now officially ended.
2: Yeah, well, I will say this. I'm watching a little post game here. Andy Green, this is my point I want to get into today, but Andy Green, if we can get him to come back as a manager, I think that'd be awesome. I love the idea of the Alex Coras, the Beltrans, all that stuff, but Andy Green, man, he's doing a good job. That's not my point of the call, though.
1: I agree with you, by the way. I think Andy Green, he handles the media brilliantly. He's a big part of the development of some of the young players that you're seeing on this team. I think Andy Green has a role. I would say this, Dave. He doesn't want to be the manager. I think they've made that pretty clear.
2: Yeah.
1: I think it is more likely that he is the general manager, though. Like, I could absolutely see him being a big part of this organization going forward. I don't think he's going to go somewhere else and be a manager. I think he's going to be part of this organization, and it could be as high up as general manager.
2: Yeah, and that leads into my point. I think that's one thing that I think that the Mets need to figure out here is, you know, and Lou, I might have missed, I didn't listen last night, so I might have missed your take on the Alonso curtain call and the home run and all that stuff. I loved it personally. I think that the Mets fans did exactly what we've kind of been claiming for all year. I know you're positive, Tommy, all that stuff, but we've all felt like, you know, even though the Mets weren't going to get to the playoffs this year, right? Alonso was the one guy you could have kept, you know, obviously the ESPN broadcast today, which is awful, obviously, compared to, Gary, Keith, and Ron, they did show a stat about the war, right? How the Mets are the last in war right now at first base, and the Orioles are third. But my point being is, when you're looking at Cohen and saying he's going to keep, Stearns here for the remainder of his contract, I'm thinking, does the lockout play a factor in that, knowing that, you know what, we probably have half a season lost, maybe a full season lost. He's saying, why am I going to get rid of Stearns, pay him, you know, to be gone for 2 years, and then hire another guy? I think he's kind of playing out the, hey, we know there's a lockout coming. Let him kind of play out his contract, go into 2028. Because I think that if that wasn't the case, I kind of feel like he probably would have moved on at this point in time, especially with the way the fans reacted today. I've said this. It's very similar. I called you back, I think, in April or May. I said it was like Nico Harrison with Luka Doncic and the Dallas Mavericks in the NBA.
1: Yep.
2: All the fans knew that was the bad play. And you didn't bring in the guys to perform. All those guys got hurt. Same thing happened with the Mets this year. I feel like, you know, it's a moot point now. The season's over, all that stuff. But Stearns is the catalyst behind this. And all you had to do was at least, you know, keep Alonso, keep the fans happy. And the one thing I think is interesting is this whole thing about, you know, Lindor and, his wife and the politics behind McNeil, which obviously was a big thing
1: before the season, not before the season, but early part of the season, which has kind of gone away a little bit now. Yep. I'm sure it'll get brought back up again, though, during the offseason because the Mets had a bad year and people want to know why. But, yeah, that's been a lot in the headlines, so to speak.
2: But it looked like tonight Alonso and and Lindor were buddy-buddy. So clearly he wasn't an issue with Lindor at all, if that was the case. So
1: yeah, there's no evidence. I appreciate the call, Dave. There's no evidence that Alonso and Lindor didn't get along or anything like that. But, it, you know, you heard things about McNeil with the whole the raccoon and the squirrel. And even when Jeff came back here, he almost implied that there were multiple sort of incidents with him and Lindor, McNeil and Lindor. So here's my take, if you missed it last night. I'm sure a lot of you are driving back from the Met game now. If the Mets had a better year and the replacement for Alonso, because obviously Polanco got hurt, if Polanco would have been healthy, had the year like he had last year in Seattle where he had a lot of big hits, he had a very productive season, and the Mets were contending for a postseason berth here, the reaction would have been strong for Alonso, but it would have been the usual gets the tribute video, huge hand when he comes to the plate, maybe even a little bit more of that because he's the all-time leader in home runs. It would not have been Pitapalooza at Citi Field for three straight days. And the reason that it was partially what I just said. Pete had the big year, Mets had a bad year, the replacement at first base got hurt, Jared Young got hurt, Vientos didn't perform well at first, so it was, hey, not only did Pete have a big year, but the first base position for the Mets did not go anywhere near the type of production and the type of consistency availability that Pete Alonso provides for you year in and year out and what he has provided for the Orioles this year. So that's one part of it. The other part of it is the message and the hatred towards David Stearns and to a lesser degree, Steve Cohen. So that's why you've had Pitapalooza at Citi Field, which is unprecedented. Now, as far as the curtain call, hey, fans can cheer and do whatever they want. We saw Piazza get a curtain call. Now, Pete had the option of saying, hey, I don't want to go out there. I've already gotten enough of an ovation. I think I'm going to just chill in here. He had that option. He took the option to go out there. I don't blame the player. I don't blame the fans. Like, there's no right or wrong. We've been trying to play the this was right, this is wrong. And I had said a couple nights ago, if it was me, I wouldn't have booed Jonah Tong. Even if it was directed at David Stearns, I wouldn't have done that. Even BPT before Positive Tommy, I still wouldn't have booed in that spot because I just wouldn't have. But I don't blame anybody. I'm not lecturing anybody not to do it. I just wouldn't have done it myself. There's no right or wrong here. Like, the players can feel the way they feel, and some of them have made that pretty clear. Manaea, Lindor, and I'm sure they're not only just speaking for themselves, they're speaking for a bunch of people, and yeah, there's cliques everywhere. I mean, it's life, whether it's an office, whether it's a school, you know, in high school, college, whatever, sports teams, there's always going to be groups, right? And not everybody's going to get along. I don't blame the players for saying what they said, but I don't blame the fans either for being upset, frustrated, aggravated. And the last part of this, and I apologize if this has been a long-winded answer, but it's convoluted and it's a big, windy road of the Pete Alonso departure and then what led to Pitapalooza at Citi Field the last 3 days. Fans, my fellow Met fans, they, and I've taken a million calls on this, they can't figure out why the Mets didn't re-sign him. And I'm sure there are some people that think it goes beyond maybe the stats on the field or the play on the field. And when people don't feel like they have a clear-cut reason or answer why, they can't let it go. They can't move on. They're sort of stuck. Because I've tried to explain to people what the Mets were thinking, and people have said, well, what's the proof? Where's the proof of that? And it's like, all right, well, the proof will be in the pudding eventually at the end of the contract. Round one went to Pete. I think the Mets were probably thinking round one would go to Pete, but they were thinking, hey, we're going to have a good year. Polanco's going to have a fine season. And it doesn't matter if Pete has a big year. But obviously, the Mets did not. Pete did. So it was a clear-cut winner for Alonso in round one. Now, ultimately, at the end of the contract, that's when we're going to know who the true winner is. But I think there's a lot of Met fans, my fellow Met fans, are just trying to figure out why they let Pete go. So all of those things bundled up, created Peterpalooza. And I'll say it, it was an embarrassing 3 days at Citi Field. And I hope that Steve Cohen takes that embarrassment and uses it as more fuel to turn this team into a consistent winner and a champion and never have something like this ever happen again. 888-808-1019 is the phone number to call. It is After Hours. We'll get to your calls. Pete Alonso, Mets, the football, Giants, Jets, whatever's on your mind, another hour and 40 minutes here on After Hours. It is Tommy Lugauer, Lugie in the Late Night here on The Fan.
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9: 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Your

It is after hours here on The Fan. If you're driving back from the Met game from Petapalooza at Citi Field, hop on board now, 888-808-1019. I've already heard from a lot of people this week that were at least one of these Met games for Petapalooza at Citi Field, and it was the perfect revenge tour for Pete Alonso. It could not have gone any better for Pete, and it couldn't have gone any worse for the Mets. And by the Mets, I mean like upper management, you know, Cohen, Stearns, because the Mets themselves, look, they were playing great baseball. It's a shame that this kind of was scheduled in September, because the Mets, since the trade deadline, had one of the best records of any teams in baseball. And you're seeing a lot of things that make you feel good about the future. And I still feel good about the future, and I think there's a lot of people out there that feel good about the future. But the past was on full display at Citi Field. And what we got was a perfect revenge tour, Petapalooza at Citi Field, and an embarrassing situation, not only locally, but nationally for the Mets. And you know how I am, Positive Tommy, turned that negative into a positive. This should be extra motivation for Steve Cohen to go all in, so to speak, to win a championship. Now, he spent a ton of money, so I'm not necessarily saying, hey, you got to spend even more money and you just got to go nuts here. But you know what? Scooble, put all your eggs in that basket. Cora, do everything you can to hire him, just like the Giants did everything they had to do to change the fortunes of their franchise by hiring Harbaugh. And it's all about Pete, but there is something the Mets did this year that I think is equally, should be a talking point that hasn't been, and that is not firing Mendoza earlier. Not getting rid of Mendy earlier. You bring him back, which I was in favor of, the magical year in 24, which Mendoza was a huge part of. The first half of last year, great. Second half, not so great. So he had more great than bad.

Mendoza did. But as soon as the team was letting go of the rope a little bit early on in the year, you saw the Phillies do it. Look where they're at. You saw the Red Sox do it. Look where they're at. If there was one thing in season that the Mets should have done quicker, it was getting rid of Mendoza. And that should probably be just as much of a talking point as far as the Mets than we are with Pete, meaning both should be talked about as much together. But obviously Pete is more long-term because with Mendy, he's gone now. It is what it is. But with Pete, he could have been around for life. And my take on all this is, I don't think anybody's really in the wrong here. And what I mean by that is the fan reaction, nobody was in the wrong. Pete, he could have not accepted the curtain call, but I don't think he's in the wrong for accepting it. I don't think Sean Manaea or Lindor are in the wrong for voicing maybe a little bit of displeasure with the way the fans reacted. I don't think anybody's in the wrong. This is an incredibly unique, awkward, bizarre situation. There is no playbook for this one. What we saw the last 3 days at Citi Field and what we heard the last 3 days at Citi Field is, frankly, unprecedented. And there's just no way to prepare yourself for it. And it's hard for us as fans to feel what the players are feeling, and it's hard for the players to feel what we are feeling as fans. So there's always going to be a little bit of that disconnect. You know, the way the players feel about Pete, whether they loved him, whether they didn't love him, it doesn't sort of measure up to how the fans feel about Pete. And Pete, and he had a really good Met career. You won't even call it a great career. I'm hesitant to say great because he didn't win a championship, but he is the all-time leader in home runs. And if he had stayed here and stayed healthy, and I've said this and been on the record before saying this, he would hit 500 home runs. And I still feel that way, that he could possibly hit 500 home runs. But as far as the entire 3 days here, right, you hope that Steve Cohen can use it as motivation to turn things around. And the way this last 3 days, the unprecedentedness of this, the way the players reacted, or at least some of them that spoke out, the way the fans reacted, the way Pete reacted, it all boils down to the fact that the Mets did not have a good year, Alonso had a big year, and people are trying to figure out why Pete Alonso is not on this team. And in reality, there's only one man that truly knows that, and that's Stearns. And all we can go off of is kind of the way we think he thinks, and that is lumbering first baseman, has some deficiencies defensively. We didn't want to give him a long-term deal because we felt like year three, year four, year five, he would break down as a player. Not necessarily mean he gets hurt all the time, but just his production would drop, and we don't want to put that type of money and investment in somebody like that who's in their 30s. Now, you say, well, what about Juan Soto? They gave him this long-term deal. Well, Juan Soto in his 20s, you get a longer prime there instead of signing Alonso to where they think he's on the back end of his prime, where he's putting on 16, to use a golf reference. But what it created over 3 days is something that I have never seen before in my life. And there's a lot of factors why, and it is in many ways a perfect storm, but the fans let it know how they feel. Now, context is always king. If you were at this game, or any of these games, unless you're diehard of diehard, season ticket holder, you're at every single game, you came to this game with an agenda. So those that were in attendance, it's as if they're speaking for all Met fans, but the fans that are in attendance, for the most part, I would think, are there because they are in full support of Pete, they hate Stearns, and they wanted to let that be known. There are Met fans out there that support Stearns, believe it or not. There are Met fans out there that were ready to move on from Pete. And in the interest of fairness, there are many Met fans who were done with Pete before that home run against Devin Williams. And now a lot of them are sort of banging the drum for Pete. Hey, that's the nature of the beast when it comes to fans. I've said things in the past that, hey, you know, it's the famous Jalen Brunson tweet that I had. Look, you're allowed to change your opinion on people and players. But let's not forget all sides of the story. It's not just as easy as, well, the Mets gave up on Pete and he should be here for the rest of his career.
He was offered a contract a couple years ago. It was a low ball contract, but he was offered.

0: different one. Alonso hiring Scott Boras creates the narrative or the idea of, hey, he wants the bag. He wants a long-term contract. The Mets did offer Pete a contract last year when he came hat in hand, or two off seasons ago, so to speak, that no other team was really offering him anything, and the Mets did him a solid to give him a deal where he could opt out of it. And then Pete chose to opt out. He chose to try to get his money. Divorces are never clean. They're always messy. And this is one of the most messy divorces you're ever going to see. And it played out publicly, so to speak. But I understand where everybody in this case, I get it from the Mets' perspective. I get it from Pete's perspective. I get it from the other players' perspective on the Mets, the fans. And I know, hey, you're a sports talk radio host. Take a side, strong stance. But this one is tricky. It's not as simple as the fans are 100% the right. The players are wrong. Because Pete has now become a symbol. It's not just the all-time leader in home runs. Pete is now become this martyr, this symbol for those that hate analytics. They hate David Stearns. And because remember, the curtain call was followed up with a Fire Stearns chant. Pete has become just like, and I'm as guilty of this as anybody, Juan Soto was kind of a chess piece to sort of mess with our Yankee fan friends. I've not seen one Yankee fan go say that the Met fan did anything wrong. Now, why would a Yankee fan have that take? Gee, I don't know. Because by the Met fans acting this way, it makes the Met franchise look bad. So, of course, a Yankee fan's going to feel that way. Right? We would be the same way if this was making the Yankees look bad. We'd be like, of course, fans do that. Right? So, obviously, this is a situation where the organization looks bad. Because I don't, and wherever I look, all the Yankee fans that are in this business are all team fans. And I'm team fans too, but I'm team everybody because this is just such a convoluted, bizarre thing. And what we got out of that was Petapalooza at Citi Field, which was the ultimate revenge tour as Pete Alonso was the star of the series. His Orioles swept the Mets, and the Orioles are still in postseason contention, and the Mets have officially been eliminated. 888-808-1019 is the phone number to call. We'll get to all your calls coming up here. Mets, Pete Alonso, Yankees. We await news on Aaron Judge to see what's going on with the right leg tightness. Rays won tonight, which means the Yankees are now 5 games back in the division, 6 back if you count a tiebreaker. This is all in the loss column. Yankees, day off tomorrow, head out to Arizona for 3-game set against the Diamondbacks. The Rays got to finish off their series against the Athletics, and then those two teams, Yankees, Rays, will meet for a 4-game set next week at Yankee Stadium. If you want to talk Giants and Jets, we can do that as well in the next hour and a half. It is After Hours. Tommy Lugauer, Luke in the Late Night here on The Fan.
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0: League Hour, Loogie. It is after hours here on The Fan. Very busy time of year for sports. Yankees lost to the Twins. Brutal loss in extra innings. I mean, it's inexcusable when you lose that gutless franchise who normally rolls over and lets you just walk all over them. You can't lose to the Twins, especially in the manner that they did. Left a million guys on base. George Lombard Jr. Look, it was Anthony Volpe making those mistakes in the field in extra innings. Everybody would be roasting him, including myself. So in the interest of fairness, Lombard, he's got to be better than that. And you can't have that kind of loss when you're trying to chase down Tampa. The Rays did win tonight, so it is now 5-game lead in the loss column. 6, if you consider the fact that Tampa has the tiebreaker, which the Yankees can get back if they sweep the Rays. And the way I see it going now is, the Yankees have to sweep that series. Not only get the tiebreaker, but you're running out of room here for any kind of error. Now you got the Diamondbacks this weekend, so you got to go out to the West Coast to Arizona. Although I think Arizona is still Central Time Zone. I always get confused. I know Texas is Central. I always get confused with that because I feel like Texas should be is the West Coast. I feel like Arizona should be the West Coast, and there's sort of a line that's drawn there where they're not, but the game is at the 8:40. So it's if it's not West Coast, it's definitely Central Time Zone. But either way, they are not going to be back here until they see the Rays. The Yankees are now. As far as the Mets and Peterpalooza, which took place at Citi Field, to me it was the perfect revenge tour for Pete Alonso, and this should motivate Cohen even more to bring a championship to Queens, because what happened over the last 3 days, and there's a lot of factors in why it happened, it's something that can never happen again under Steve Cohen's watch, because it was not a good look for his team, for his franchise, and the fans made a statement very loud and clear. Now, the Mets are going to do what they do. I think they stand by their Pete Alonso decision, and the Mets have made their, at least the ones that were in attendance. Because like I said, if you are anti-Pete, if you're pro sort of the decision they made, you're not buying a ticket to go to this game. Those that bought tickets to go to these games, it's because they wanted to show not only their full support for Pete, but many did it to show their disdain for upper management. Anthony joins us in Bridgewater, New Jersey. What's up, Tom?
1: What's up, Luke? Thank you for taking the call, man. Hey. Great job, buddy.
0: You got it. Thanks.
1: Listen, last night was a complete disaster for the David Stearns regime, even more than I can even imagine. And here's why. As I'm watching it, I'm thinking to myself, how is he not a Met? And I can't even think of a scenario why he's not. Like, I watch him play first base for the last 5 years. He's gotten better. He produces all the time. He's gotten better. He hits clutch home runs. Then I think to myself, the contract. They just signed Soto to $1 trillion, and I'm gonna disagree with you on one point. You said that he's younger. He's not going to be younger on his back end. You said the 16th hole. He's going to be on the 50th hole.
0: Right,
1: but then
0: my pushback there is you're getting more, in their minds, the Mets, more prime years with the Soto contract, so you're willing to eat the back end, where with Pete, I think they felt like the majority of the contract would be Pete on the back end and be not past his prime.
1: But that would be, let's just say for 2 of the years, you're going to eat $30 million, $60 million. For Soto, you're going to eat, he's getting $50 million a year.
0: Maybe in their estimation that they felt like this team would be truly ready to contend for a championship, not immediately. So by having Pete for just these couple years, they weren't feeling like they were going to be ready to win that championship. But where we're Soto, you know what I mean? You have him for the long haul, so you still have him when the team, in theory, is ready to win.
1: I guess. I mean, it makes no sense. I'm not going backwards to, like, because this is how I felt. But last, let me talk about last night real quick. Mm-hmm. First of all, I didn't hear Lindor talk about, or Manaya talk about it. If you have a problem with the fans cheering for that, don't clap for Alonso when he comes up to bat the first time.
0: I think his issue was more with the booing of Tong, even if it was directed at Stearns, because he did say, Lindor, hey, you could cheer Pete, absolutely, but also cheer for our pitcher.
1: No one cares about Tong. They weren't there. If Alonso wasn't there that game, there would have been 10,000 people.
0: I understand that, but Francisco Lindor cares about Tong, though, which he has every right to do as a leader of the team.
1: Right. Okay. But my point is, that was about Pete Alonso, those three games. There would have been 8,000 people if it was the Mets versus Orioles without
0: Absolutely. No, no, no. Of course. Nobody's disputing that. Even with, and I appreciate the call, Anthony. No one's disputing that. Even though the Mets have played good baseball, you know, it's starting to get a little chill in the air. You got football season. You got a lot going on. People have kids back at school. So I'm not going to argue with that. There wouldn't have been as many people at Citi Field. And that was sort of my point, is those that bought tickets to go to this game, they went with the idea of they're going to cheer Pete and they hate Stearns. I know there are Met fans for a fact, and I don't know if they're open about it, that were sick of Pete Alonso, they wanted him out of here, and they side with the organization on the decision. Now, it's tough to stick your neck out there and say that these days, because the mob's going to come after you with pitchforks. But it's not 100% across the board pro-Pete, anti-Stearns. But those in attendance, obviously, because you bought that ticket to go there to voice your displeasure and also cheer for Pete, so it's going to seem like it's universally across the board, where it's not, just because I read comments on Twitter, I talk to people that work at this radio station, and it's not universal across the board. Now, you keep saying, and I brought this up earlier, because Anthony just kept saying, I can't understand why they didn't keep him. I can't understand why they didn't keep him. That's a lot of people's take on it. They just can't understand it. And I think that's also why you're getting a lot of this vitriol towards upper management, because you paid Soto, you pay Lindor, you pay this guy, you pay that guy. How come they couldn't pay Pete? Is there something else going on? Is it more than just baseball? I have no idea. I'm just giving you the baseball reasons. That's it. I'm not saying I necessarily agree with them, because I did want Pete Alonso back, but I'm telling you and I'm trying to explain to you the rationale. It's almost like I'm David Stearns and you're calling up wanting to yell at David, and I'm trying to be David Stearns and rationalize the decision that they made. They prioritize more athletic players, more defensive-minded. You know, Pete, as far as, yes, he's gotten better with the scooping, and he's even improved a little bit on the throwing this year, but that was an issue last year. I think that's well-documented. And they felt like a big, lumbering first baseman. And by the way, they weren't alone, the Mets. You know, Pete Alonso did sign with the Orioles. He didn't have a million suitors out there. So it's not just the Mets. It's a lot of teams. But you know what? Pete has a chance, an opportunity, and so far so good for him to prove everybody wrong and play every single game and march on his way to 400 and maybe even 500 home runs. Now, I wish Pete the best. I root for him personally, professionally, all that stuff. Great guy. Met him a few times. Did a lot of things here that I'll remember forever as far as a Met. And for many, he's their favorite Met of all time. But I don't wish Pete success over my baseball team. Like, I still root for the Mets. I still root for the front of the jersey. And Pete is now an opponent. He's now on a different team. So I am not rooting for Pete at the expense of my team. And that's where, if you're in that boat, you're missing the plot here now. Because it's still about our team. It's still about the Mets' success. And if the Mets did have a good year and the first baseman was putting up numbers, then this wouldn't even be a thing, because it would be, Pete, thanks for the memories. But you know what? David Stearns, maybe he was right, because he brought in this guy Polanco. He hit 25 home runs and the Mets are in first place. But I'll never root for my team to get embarrassed or look bad, because you know what? Here's what I'll say, and then we have to take a hydration break. Because I said it'll motivate Stearns. This embarrassment, it'll motivate Stearns. Cohen, you know, it'll motivate him. And I hope so, and it should. And maybe they'll change, they'll get rid of David Stearns. The only thing I'll say is that, like, how many decades did the Knicks do this over and over again, and it didn't result in anything? So it's, I think there's people that think, well, he'll fire Stearns because of this. It's like, I think Steve Cohen believes in the direction of David Stearns and what he's going to do for this franchise, and you see it with Milwaukee. I mean, they got like 90-something wins. They've won their division again, so he believes in Stearns. Now, they could hire a general manager, and that could be Andy Green, but David Stearns is not going anywhere, and I hate to be the bearer of bad news, but that's just the reality of it. 888-808-1019 is the phone number to call. We got another hour or so to go, so Pete Alonso, Jets, Giants, Yankees, whatever's on your mind for the final hour here of After Hours. It is Tommy Lugauer, Lugie the Late Night, a big Lugowski here on The Fan.
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8: 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What if you really like how it feels and you become a Sonos person who can't stop saying to their friends, "What if you start with 2 Sonos speakers just to see how it feels?" 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

0: fan in New York City, Tommy Lugauer, Lugie. It is after hours, the final after hours of the evening, and then I got you tomorrow night into the early morning of Friday for a Football Friday after Thursday Night Football. Bills, Lions in the brand new stadium for the Bills. It should be a high-scoring game. It should be a great game. Two of the best offenses in the NFL clash to start off week two, which will then culminate with the Giants on the road in Los Angeles against the Rams. But tonight, the big story, as it's been for the last 3 days, Peterpalooza wraps up at Citi Field, the perfect revenge tour for Pete Alonso as he homered not once, but twice in this series, his 300th and his 301. The Orioles swept. Alonso gets a curtain call. It couldn't have gone any better for Pete over the last 3 days. 888-808-1019 is the number to call. Let's go to Alex in Lynbrook. He joins us here. What's going on, Alex?
1: Hi, Tommy. I want to talk about the Jets, but first, my 2 cents with Alonso. What I'm upset about is no one is getting the fans. You know what the owner said to Pete? At least he was there and he shook his hand. They talked.
0: Yep.
1: He said, this is still your home. Are you out of your mind? How can you say that? This is still your... No, it's not my home because you didn't sign me.
0: You know what, Alex? Sir? Maybe it's like one of those things when you say to someone, hey, say hello to your mom for me. Nobody actually says hello to their mom. So it could just be Steve just saying something to say something.
1: But I just think no one is getting the fan, that pitcher, I think his name is Manoah or something.
0: Stroman.
1: Yesterday he said, he was defending, I never saw that before.
0: Yeah, he's never, well, none of us have.
1: He's not here for us. Oh, I'm sorry. The fans are not here for him. He's not going to be around in a year or two.
0: We understand what Pete has meant to this franchise. But look, I understand. Look, when Sean said that and we played the audio last night, I kind of felt on the side of both the fans and the players. Like, I could see where the players are sort of like, hey, you know, we're here, Pete's gone. But I always will side with the fans in the sense that, hey, look, you can boo, you can cheer, you can do whatever you want. Doesn't mean I will follow suit with what you're doing, but you could do whatever the heck it is that you want. And fans that went to this game, because the Mets are out of it, they went there with a purpose to cheer Pete and to send a message to the Stearns.
1: Right, but I do agree with the caller before. He said he doesn't understand why Pete's not here. He wasn't asking for 10 years, 7 years, 8 years. He was, believe it or not, I think he was asking for a reasonable 5 years.
0: Yeah,
1: and I forgot the number, amount of money.
0: Yeah, I mean, listen, Alex, we've gone over it a million times, and perhaps we can go over it a million one times, but they had their reasons, and we'll see ultimately if they are correct, meaning Stearns and the analytics part of it, or if Pete is correct because bets on himself, goes signs a long-term deal, and we'll see at the end of the contract who was in the right, who was in the wrong. Certainly round one went to Pete Alonso.
1: Tommy, how is all the other contracts going to end? Judge, Stanton, Otani.
0: Well, that's the other debate. You know, when you sign a guy to a long-term deal, you know, when it's, you know, 4, 5, 6, 7, 8, 9 years, the idea of, hey, I'd rather get big production on the front end, maybe win a championship, and then I'll eat and live with the stuff on the back end. Now, David Stearns, outside of Yamamoto and Juan Soto, has been reluctant to hand out long-term contracts. So that's right. Just his philosophy.
1: Tommy, wouldn't you sign for this lineup Lindor or Ewing, Soto, Alonso, Bench, Torrens, and then so on? Wouldn't you love to have that? Look at how the Yankees.
0: No, I understand that, but he's not here anymore. So I could sign and say I would do this, I would do that. This is something that I hope we get closure on these last couple days here, and we can in some way just move on from it, because we'll check his stats, and like I said, at the end of it, we can grade who won, who lost. But the bottom line is Pete Alonso no longer plays for the Mets.
1: Just two quick things, and I'll talk about the Jets. I was there with ESPN was interviewing fans, and I interviewed this kid. I think he's around 10 years old, how he misses, you know, Alonso, and which he was still playing. And I started tearing up. I shouldn't tear up and start crying watching a baseball game. That's all I'm trying to say.
0: Well, and I would say this, and I'm not trying to be cold and callous here, but you know what? It's part of being a sports fan. You know, players do leave in free agency. Players do get traded. And that's why I'm such a proponent of the front of the jersey. You know, I guess your team could move, but we are mated for life like geese with our team. And players leave all the time. And that's what, but the team remains. So if you could try to have that mindset the best way possible, that is the right way to go about it. Now, it's a little kid, so you're not, it's hard to teach him that lesson. But you know what? It's a harsh lesson in sports. Don't get too attached, because nothing is infinite except for the team itself.
1: Right. Are you a Jet fan?
0: No, I'm a Giant fan.
1: Okay, but let me give you an idea where the Giants and Jets could move to, especially the Jets, because they're, you know, from Long Island. You know the Nassau County team and the hotel?
0: Yeah. The Jets are not. I don't know, Alex. I appreciate the call. I don't think they're getting their own. You want to know, and you know, you're worried about a stadium. But they're not getting their own stadium, I don't think. Let's be real here. If the Giants and Jets were to divorce, right, there would be a fight over who would be leaving. I don't think either one of them want to be at MetLife Stadium. But I don't see either one of them getting their own stadium. Let's go to Ryan in Kent, Connecticut. He joins us next here on After Hours. But before we do so, let me remind everybody that you're listening to After Hours on WFAN, WFAN-FM, WFAN-FM HD1 New York. What's going on, Ryan?
2: Yo, Tommy, what's up, man?
0: Hey, what's up?
2: Yeah, so Colin, Dolan, and Harbaugh, number one. Start, you called it. Given the Giants start so far. 34 days till the Knicks defend their NBA title.
0: Beautiful.
2: Let's go.
0: Absolutely. That's going to be an electric night at Madison Square Garden, especially when you factor in that LeBron will be there, the Sixers will be there. It's going to be awesome.
2: Yeah, I felt everything set in when I was watching that Sunday night football game. I said, oh, man, the fall is here. But I want to talk to you on opening day about the Mets, and I want to talk to you about the Mets today. And it feels like classic Mets, but like the turning of the chapter, like I said, Colin to Dolan. Like, so we got Freddie Peralta and we traded him and then we
0: lost. Right, I gotta put you on hold there because it sounds like you are either calling from under the sea with Ariel, or you were Skynet with Arnold Schwarzenegger, like a robot. It seemed like your connection was from 1965. So we'll try to see if we could get you back up and get your prop back up there so we could talk. Let's go to Nick in Howell. He joins us. What's up, Nick?
3: Hey, how you doing, Tommy?
0: Good, how you doing?
3: So I'm driving back from the game. I was at the Mets game. I went with every intention to cheer Pete Alonso and boo David Stearns.
0: Right.
3: But after he hit the first home run, the vibe in the stadium kind of changed after every at-bat for Pete. It almost was like we were satisfied. It was almost like enough was enough.
0: You got your pound of flesh. Yeah, you got what you were looking for.
3: Yeah, and there was actually this lady in front of me that said, okay, I'm satisfied. And she left after Pete Alonso's first at-bat. She got up, walked out of the building. And I thought that was just really funny. But I'm happy I went. It was a fun night. It's a fun night at the ballpark, but we definitely, I think, got what we wanted to. I think the point came across. I really just hope that the players understand that we're not trying to hurt them or we're not trying to, you know, root against them in any way. This is really just about management and Stearns in general.
0: Yeah, and I appreciate the call, Nick. Got to let you go because of the background noise, but I'm glad you had a good time at Peter Palooza. I know I'm a Sports Talk radio host. Or at least I pretend to be, in some people's mind. But normally you have to have a strong stance. Hey, I side with the players on this one. I side with the fans. I just could see it from both perspectives, though. I really can. Like, it's easy to have the, hey, these players shut up and play. It's easy to kind of get on that soapbox. But they're probably figuring, what the heck's going on here? Like, this is an opposing player, and it was over the top, and I'm not suggesting it shouldn't have been, but it was, the reaction to it and everything, of Pete's return home. So I could see where the players are coming from. I could see where Lindor's coming from, saying, hey, cheer Pete, but don't boo Tong or cheer for Tong. And Manaea having the feelings that he had. But I absolutely understand where the fans are coming from. Absolutely. I understand if you're grieving. I understand if you're upset. I understand if you're frustrated, and I understand if you feel like this is my way of letting my voice be heard to upper management. Now, speaking of, there was speculation or like talks that David Stearns hadn't been seen around the ballpark, and then this was a Dave Lennon. He was on Foul Territory, which is a podcast, and Steve Cohen tweeted at that clip and said David Stearns was in the dugout a couple days ago, unless it was an imposter, which would be, that would be something. I remember, like, you know, Bobby Valentine with the mustache when he got thrown out of a game. Could you imagine if the Mets because this is one of those ones where, hey, David Stearns, not exactly the series that you want to show up for at Citi Field. If they had an imposter, David Stearns, if we found out there actually was an imposter, like the Mets created sort of a fake, a stand-in David Stearns with the idea of, hey, we'll allow the David Stearns lookalike to hear all the catcalls from Met fans, and then the real David Stearns would be hiding somewhere. I'm sure Stearns was there. If Cohen said he was there, I'm sure he was there. But it's probably like he hasn't, you know, he was probably keeping a very low profile, I'm sure. But yeah, as far as Steve Cohen saying what he said to Pete, this will always be your home, it's probably just words. It's like, hey, say hello to your mom for me. Nobody actually says hello to their mom. It's just something you say. You go to somebody's house and you eat their food. You say, hey, the food was good. Probably wasn't, but you just say things like that. It's like the scene in Curb Your Enthusiasm where Larry David is at a dinner party and he's served tap water and he makes comment about it. There's no filter on this. You have no filter. And then once the person that got upset, Funkhauser's girlfriend left, and Richard Lewis goes, hey, LD, goldfish commits suicide in this water. And he goes, and Larry's like, well, why didn't you defend me? And Richard's like, well, I'm a guest. You know, you don't want to be rude. That's all it is. That's why, obviously, the Mets were ready to move on from Pete. Because Steve could have stepped in and done something about it, and he didn't. He co-signed it with Stearns. He could have meddled. He could have said, you know what? Pete means a lot to this fan base, to this franchise. There's a lot business-wise if this guy hits 500 home runs. He's been a beloved Met for many years, at least with a portion of the fan base, let's call it. Because, like I said, I think there are some Alonso detractors. So Steve could have done something, and he didn't. So I think this organization stands by it. So that's just something you say. What do you want him to? Hey, Pete, go F yourself. You know, he wasn't going to say that. So it's something you say to be polite. Look, Pete got everything he could have wanted and more out of this situation. He got the money he was looking for. He got the years he was looking for. He got the redemption tour he was looking for. He got the revenge tour he was looking for. He got Pete a palooza at Citi Field. He got a situation where he had a huge moment, the 300th home run, tying the game. His team swept the Mets. The Mets looked bad. And now this, because I know the way this business works. You know, listening to this radio station for as long as I can remember, and now working here all these years, there are just certain topics that stick like glue. And they're just never, ever go anywhere. This is going to be one of those. The Pete Alonso thing, we're going to go around and around in circles on this one for a very long time. Especially if he continues to produce it the way he produced this year. Because it's going to be, well, why did they get rid of him? Why did they get rid of him? Why did they get rid of him? It's like your kids in the back seat. They're like Bart Simpson. Are we there yet? Are we there yet? Are we there yet? You know, it was the Wilpons should sell the team. The Giants don't have a strong offensive line. You've heard it. If you listen to this radio station, you know there's probably a Mount Rushmore of caller topics through the years. Alonso will join that exclusive list because I've already taken a million of them this week about the why did they give him up? Why did they give him up? And I give the answer every time to the point where I almost want to do a recording of it so I could just hit a button and not have to continue to say why they did it. Doesn't mean they're going to be right, but that's the reason they did it. Unless you think there's more than meets the eye. In that case, don't do some detective work. I don't know. I have no inside information as far as that goes. I'm just giving it to you from a baseball perspective. And the baseball reason, big lumbering first baseman, didn't want to give him a long-term deal. They felt like Pete was entering the back end of his prime. They thought the back end of the contract would be bad. They want more athletic players that can play multiple positions. Pete Alonso is just your lumbering first baseman. Probably would have to go to DH sooner rather than later in their minds. Maybe they're thinking Soto also has to be a DH. And they didn't want to give Pete this long-term deal. Defensively, as far as the throwing, he's not perfect defensively. Body type, whatever the case may be, that's the reason. And I don't think they thought it would happen in 1 year. It wasn't an overnight thing, but by the end of the deal, they figured he would not be the player that he has been throughout his career. And only time will tell if that ends up being the case. Let's go to Phil in Sheepshead Bay. What's up, Phil?
4: Here yeah, on After Hours.
0: What's going on, Phil? Hey,
4: I'm
0: going
4: to bring up a few points about David Stearns that a lot of people missed. When he waited a full extra year before he was cut loose by the Brewers, obviously he wanted him, he thought he was great, whatever he wanted. One of the first deals they did was get Matas. And that, I thought, was right away, that turned me the wrong way. $34 million for a guy who couldn't get arrested with the Yankees was horrible.
0: Yeah, Matas was a terrible decision. There's no way to sugarcoat it.
4: So what followed? He brings in Polanco, and everybody knows Polanco gets hurt all the time. Like Louis Robert, he brought in a lot of stiffs. Nimmo is gone, and I thought Nimmo was a hustler. I liked him for the team. He was a very popular guy. Simeon is very streaky. When he brought him in, what was he hitting, 219? I mean, these are all negative things. Forget about
0: It's in the weeds, Phil, and it's not going to win you any points if you're discussing it at the bar. But the reason they made the trade for Simeon is because he has two less years on his deal than Nimmo, and they were trying
4: to
0: clear up
4: money. Know that. Yeah.
0: Yeah, they were just trying to give themselves flexibility in a couple of years. That was the reason for it. And they felt like Nimmo defensively just overall was declining. Simeon, as far as defense, a plus, leadership, a plus. And that's why they went the direction they did. Now, as far as Polanco.
4: McNeil,
0: I think that's the one player I think Met fans were okay with sort of departing. And he had his moment at Citi Field earlier this year, but the Athletics are obviously god awful team.
4: My other point I'm going to make is about the Giants Monday night against the Rams. I think that the offensive line is going to hold up. They were missing a key defensive player of the Rams. The guy is out for four games. And I think
0: Miles
4: they
0: Garrett.
4: Can handle Stafford. I think Stafford's overrated.
0: Well, I mean, that's your opinion. I disagree with you on that. You want to tell me that he's getting now very long in the tooth, and I appreciate the call, Phil. I'll buy that. You want to tell me that the Rams are a super team with all these talented players, and more often than not in sports, that is a recipe for failure more than it is a recipe for success. I'll buy that as well. But I don't think Matthew Stafford is overrated. I mean, he won the MVP last year, and he's a Super Bowl winning quarterback. So I wouldn't say overrated. Maybe on the verge of being where he could be done or close to being done, but I don't even think that. I just think the Giants are catching the Rams at a good time because they're getting them off Australia, and that is just a weird way to start the season. Pitapalooza couldn't have gone any better for Pete Alonso. The last three games at Citi Field was the perfect revenge tour for Pete. Pete gets his 300th home run. He gets a curtain call. He gets a sweep for his team. He gets all the fanfare, all the attention. He is the talk of not only New York sports, but sports in general. Pete Alonso got his perfect revenge tour, Pitapalooza at Citi Field. Now, it's up to Steve Cohen and upper management to respond to this to make sure this never happens again. But if you're Pete Alonso, both personally and professionally, this had to be incredibly sweet to not only take over Citi Field, Pitapalooza, but also to win all three games, have a huge moment at one of them, hit a milestone home run, and to have all the Met fans in attendance shower you with love and just jubilation for not only the seasons that you gave the Mets, us as Met fans, but also the year that you're putting together with the Orioles. So Pitapalooza, the revenge tour for Pete Alonso, was a perfect three-game series against the Mets. 888-808-1019 is the phone number to call. It's After Hours. It is Tommy Lugauer. It is Lugie in the late night. We'll wrap up in the final segment or two with your calls. Jets, Giants, Pete Alonso, Yankees, whatever's on your mind. It is Tommy Lugauer right here on The Fan.
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0: 223 here on the Fan in New York City. Tommy Lugauer, Lugie. It is After Hours, the final half hour of After Hours tonight, and then I got you tomorrow. More like, well, I say tomorrow. I mean, technically it's Friday morning, but for me it's tomorrow. So it'll be after Thursday Night Football, Lions and Bills, the first game of the regular season here as the Bills unveil their new stadium, I should say, first regular season game at the new stadium for the Bills. So it should be a high-scoring affair. I'll be on after the game till 5 a.m. So a lot of football on a football Friday morning and some baseball as well. And we'll find out if we get any type of Aaron Judge news. So Aaron Judge left the game today with right leg tightness. Perhaps it's just precautionary, but let's go with worst-case scenario, and Aaron Judge misses the rest of the regular season and is unavailable for the postseason. I still think the Yankees are going to the World Series, even without Aaron Judge, because the strength of this team is their pitching staff. I think the Yankees have the best pitching staff in all of baseball. And as long as you have Schlittler, as long as you have Cole, as long as you have Fried, and you have the back end of this bullpen, which has been great all year, the Yankees have as good a chance as anybody in the American League to go to the World Series. Now, I would prefer if the Yankees won the division because they've never been to the World Series as a wild card team, but I still think they have enough in the tank pitching-wise to get there, even with Judge on the IL and not available for the rest of the year, if it plays out that way. And look, the Yankees played really good baseball without Aaron Judge. It's going to come down to their pitching, the Yankees, and timely hitting. And as great as Aaron Judge is, even though he hasn't always been the greatest in October, the Yankees, if they're going to win, you still need the Rices of the world, the Garcias of the world, the Bellingers of the world, the Spencer Joneses of the world, on and on and on, to pull their weight in October. So if those guys don't hit, even if Judge is there, it's not going to matter. So what I'm saying is, of course, you'd rather have Aaron Judge, but even without Aaron Judge, if the Yankees get those clutch hits and they pitch the way that they are capable of pitching, with the American League not being that strong. Look, Tampa's a good team. I still don't think they're a great team until proven otherwise. I think the Yankees, even without Aaron Judge for the postseason, can still get back to the World Series for the second time in 3 years. It is After Hours. It is Tommy Lugauer. Lugie in the late night here on The Fan. Let's go to Staff in Jamaica. He joins us next. What's up, Staff? Oh, Staff is not ready. That's all good. Let's go to Matt in Massapequa. What's up, Matt?
1: Tommy.
0: I can already tell the tone of your voice here that this is going to be me on the defense stand. So go ahead, have at
1: no,
0: me.
1: You, no,
0: it
1: I'm
0: sounds
1: so-
0: like you want
1: Tommy,
0: a piece
1: I'm
0: of positive,
1: sorry.
0: Tommy.
1: I'm sorry, Tommy. Yeah. Your producer told me how exhausted you were talking about Pete. And I could hear it in your voice. Man.
0: Well, you know what
1: I'm
0: it is,
1: sorry.
0: Too, though? And this is the greatest job in the world. It's 24 hours in a day, right? I've hosted 10 hours of those 24 hours here on the radio station. Talking about Pete Alonso for all 10 hours. So there might be a little bit of Pete fatigue, but all good because someone new is listening that hasn't listened to the last 10 hours of my show. So I'm ready to rock and roll. All good.
1: Yeah, fair enough. Yeah, listen. The guy made a statement, proved that they needed a bat, you know. At least this year and beyond, and maybe beyond, who knows? But now I'm going to get my pound of flesh.
0: Mm-hmm.
1: And excuse me if you can't detect that I'm a Yankees fan.
0: Oh, I detected it immediately.
1: I
0: sniffed that out immediately from the Tommy that you started the phone call with.
1: Oh, I'm sorry, Tommy. But you were throwing around Big Brother like it was going out of style, and it's just not very Big Brother of a team to not make the playoffs two seasons in a row while the Yankees are competing for a pennant in the second year after Soto.
0: Yeah, I have no retort to that. You're right in the sense that the Mets have not made the postseason in the last 2 years. It's not a good look what we've seen over the last couple of days, and I have applauded the Yankees for really, like, I mean, to me, the 34 straight years of a winning record is a remarkable thing. Now, in, I suppose, fairness to me, I haven't thrown that Big Brother out in a while, but
1: it's been a while.
0: I did say it, so I stand by that, and you're not the only one that wants a pound of flesh and throw that in my face, and you know what? You have every right to when the Mets have done what they've done over the last couple of years. Even take the Yankees out of it, because obviously they didn't win a World Series either, but they were more successful than the Mets, for sure.
1: Yeah. But I worry about them, to be honest. I'm not, like, throwing shade, but, you know.
0: Worried about the Mets or worried about the Yankees?
1: No, worry about the Mets. My father's a Mets fan, and he grew up in the Bronx, and he's a Mets fan. I'm a Yankees fan. Go figure. And
0: My father's a Yankee fan, and I'm a Mets fan, so we don't always follow in the same footsteps as our parents.
1: But I'm worried about Lindor's contract. He's turning 33. He's making all that money. I don't know how much. They had a good chance to trade him and get something out of it, and maybe move that money. I don't.
0: But you kind of said it. But the way you said it. But honestly, Matt, the way you phrased that is one of the reasons why they didn't trade him, because you don't want to just trade Lindor for something, and it's hard to move that contract because of the year he had, before the deadline, the season he was having. So it was selling him at a bad time. Now the offseason's
1: different. What could they have really gotten for him?
0: Yeah, exactly. The offseason's a little bit different, but my gut tells me that that Lindor is going to be sticking around. I mean, he's super tight with the owner. I don't see Francisco Lindor on another baseball team next year.
1: Yeah, maybe he's just going to be a Mets lifer.
0: Yeah, at least for the duration of the contract. Yeah, you got it, Matt. And look, I know you're not alone. People want to come after me with the Big Brother stuff, and I totally, totally understand that. It's certainly every right you have as a Yankee fan to throw that in my face. And I, right now, don't have a leg to stand on. But what I will say is, in the long run, we'll see how it goes. But round one, Yankees. Round two, Yankees. For the Big Brother, Little Brother debate. So, 2-0. But we're in it for the long haul here. And I still believe in the direction of the Mets. I still believe in the powers that be. I still believe in Steve Cohen. I still believe in, believe it or not, David Stearns. What happened with Stearns in Milwaukee and what the Brewers are, that didn't happen by smoke and mirrors. Like, I think David Stearns built that team into a sustained winner year in and year out. And I have confidence he could do that with the Mets. Richard is in Manhattan. What's up, Richard?
2: Tommy, do you think the average New York fan would be happy with this? If the Baltimore mayor said 6 months ago, we're going to take Alonso from you, but we're going to give you John Harbaugh, what would the New York fan say?
0: Well, obviously you'd have to be a giant Met fan, right, in this scenario? So me, basically. I mean, because if you're a Yankee.
2: Okay, if you're a giant Met fan, what would you say?
0: Okay, so for me, I have seen the... If you're telling me that a lot... Okay, let me throw this back in your face. Am I winning a championship with Harbaugh, or would I have won a championship with Pete?
2: No, I'm asking you in real time.
0: No,
2: real time was 6 months ago.
0: I understand real time.
2: This is the question.
0: But my point is, I need to know the... results?
2: I don't know the future.
0: So you're saying play it out, the future. Whatever it holds, the future holds. It's not a scenario where we're making up the outcomes. We're just saying in general. Okay, for me, Rich, I would say that because the Giants have won, just being as full disclosure, the Giants have won twice in my lifetime, the Mets have not, so I would always side with the Mets being in a better position to win than the Giants, just because the Giants have won.
2: So you would have rather have kept Alonso and not gotten Harbaugh.
0: If you're telling me somehow that wins a championship.
2: All right.
0: But okay. I guess, Richard, the debate is really, and I'm trying to create here, is that who, in theory, Harbaugh or Alonso, would give their team more of a chance to win a championship?
2: I think it's a question, but I don't get the answer.
0: I think it's Harbaugh, but to be honest with you, I do. I think a head coach matters more than one player in baseball. Baseball is, you have the nine hitters, you have all the pitchers, you have nine batters, all these pitchers. Football, head coach is so important. Head coach, quarterback matters so much in football. So I think Harbaugh coming to the Giants would be more likely to lead the Giants to a Super Bowl victory than if Pete stuck around. Pete, just because Pete's here. Does that make sense? Like, Harbaugh has more of an impact on a team. A head coach of football has more of an impact on a team winning a World Series than a power-hitting first baseman does of their team. Getting a little late in the show, ubats here, a little stunan. Let's just take a step back here. Part of it is I'm texting digital, that's why. So my brain is somewhere else, which I apologize. I'm trying to do two things at once here, that's on me. John Harbaugh versus Alonso, who is more likely to bring their team a championship? I think it's the head coach in football. I think Harbaugh has a better chance to have more of an impact to get his team to a Super Bowl and win it than a first baseman, power hitting first baseman does in baseball. So you'd rather have Harbaugh than Pete. But as a giant Met fan, for me individually, because the Mets have never won in my lifetime, I would much rather have the Mets be in more of a position to win a World Series if Pete meant a World Series. And that's why I was trying to have Richard play that scenario out. Like, Pete stays and I get a championship, or I get Harbaugh here and I roll the dice. I obviously would rather take the Mets because I haven't seen them win a title. Richie joins us next from New Jersey. What's up, Richie? Joins us next. What's up, Kevin?
3: Tommy, what's up, man?
0: Hey, what's up?
3: Not too much. Hey, just that list. Are you preparing a coach to Pete Alonso? How'd you even get to that?
0: Yeah, because it's the brain of Richard. Richard loves to do things like that. And I think it's because of Baltimore connection. And so that's Richard's weird, and we mean that in a loving way, weird, crazy mind. But yeah, that's what was proposed to me.
3: Heard him call, and I get it. You guys got a your own relationship. But just in terms of the Mets, I mean, just basically like this year.
0: I think we lost Kevin there, too. So this is one of those situations where a ball gets booted, then you throw it in the stands to make matters worse. And I'm also on 9.5 hours of radio, so and I'm texting digital something, which is all good. You know, I always treat every second of my radio show like somebody's listening to me the first time. And if you're listening to me the first time right now, you're like, what the heck is going on over there? I have no idea. I have no idea. I know what the caller was before Kevin. I know what was going on there, because that's a caller that calls up the station with a million different aliases, and when he actually calls up with his real name, and I'm quick with him, he then calls by his aliases. Then the next caller, Kevin, I assume, just had a situation where he either butt-dialed himself off the air, or he had to go because he left his oven on or something. I have no idea. No idea. 888-808-1019 is the phone number to call. It is After Hours. It is Tommy Lugauer. One more segment to go here on the show. We'll get back to your calls. Jets, Giants, Yankees, Pete Alonso, Aaron Judge, whatever's on your mind, feel free to call up now. 888-808-1019. It is Tommy Lugauer. It is Lugie in the Late Night here on The Fan.
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0: It is after hours here on The Fan. You know, for the first time since 2009, we have the Jets and Giants both victorious in week one, both teams 1-0. Jets, the home opener on Sunday, and you know, there's still a few days for this to play out, but it looks like it's going to be rainy on Sunday, and that'll certainly have an impact on the game. But the Jets are calling for a whiteout. You know, the uniforms are all going to be white for the Jets. They want the players to, excuse me, the fans to dress up in all white, which is normally a college thing, but I think the fact that the Jets are 1-0, it's a lot easier sell than if the team was 0-1. A lot of the Jet fans, at least those that are wanting wins and not rooting for losses, are excited, are pumped up, are giddy, and they're looking at a Packer team that's 0-1 without Jacobs, without Micah Parsons, and they're thinking, we could be 2-0. And then you go from there. 2-0, you have a season. If you start out, because worst case, because you have two tough games after that, worst case, you're 2-2 going into the Browns game. And in all likelihood, you're going to be 3-2 because you're going to beat Cleveland. And you got a little something going there. But I didn't take anything from the Jet victory over the Titans. The Titans are so rotten. It was hard for me to figure if it was the Jets good, Titans bad. Like, what was more of the, maybe it was a little bit of both, but we're going to find out more about the Jets on Sunday against Green Bay. Even though Green Bay is a little down because they're down, a couple star players are out, it's going to be a bigger test and more of a gauge of where exactly this Jet team is at and where they're headed this season. I had them at 4 wins. Others had them way higher than that. Sunday will tell a bigger story of where the Jets are at. And listen, you could say the same thing for the Giants. Like, as impressive as it was, and I'm very pumped up for the direction of this team, and I went into the season predicting 10 wins, the Cowboys looked awful in that game. I mean, Prescott with the bad interception before the half really flipped the game. The Cowboy defense, I mean, the Giants just ran the same play over and over and over again to Devin Singletary, and the Cowboys did nothing to adjust. The Rams, even though they look bad in week one, even though Garrett's out, even though the travel situation with Australia is weird and it could have an impact on their performance on Monday night, this is a more likely a better team and a better performance in a tougher environment, obviously on the road, although SoFi doesn't exactly have a home field advantage for the Rams. I'm sure there'll be tons of Giant fans. Same thing with the Chargers, not a big home field advantage. But both teams face bigger tests in week two. And we're going to find out if the Jets are what a lot of people think they're going to be, which is a good team, or they're going to be more like what I think they're going to be, which is a bad team. Same thing with the Giants. Although there's more Giant optimism, it's hard to find many that think the Giants are going to win 4 or 5 games. Most people are 7 wins and more. You know, I'm on the higher end with 10, but plenty of people, 9, 8, 7 wins, something like that. And the main reason is the hiring of Harbaugh. I mean, you have an over 600 winning percentage head coach, a guy who knows how to win, Super Bowl, the whole nine. Harbaugh brings that to the table. Aaron Glenn is still trying to find his way as a head coach. And even though you like the offensive line, and yes, they made a major upgrade at quarterback because Fields is so bad that anybody would be a major upgrade. But, you know, Geno's had success in Seattle, and, you know, when he gets time, he can sling it. I'm not ready to anoint the defense because the Titans just have no offensive line. They can't block anybody. It was an embarrassing performance from Tennessee on Sunday. We'll see what the Jet defense can do in all likelihood, a rainy spot, MetLife Stadium, in front of a raucous, excited, rare that you get a pumped up Jet crowd because the team is 1-0 and there is optimism in the air that this could be a good season or just a season. Because how often have we sat here as Giant fans, as Jet fans, and there's been no season and the year is over before you even get to October? 888-808-1019 is the number to call. Mario joins us from Long Beach. What's up, Mario?
1: What's going on? How you doing, Luke?
0: What's happening?
1: Yeah, you know, what you said before about with Harbaugh and coaches, I'm much, much more likely to win a championship.
0: Right, if we're comparing what Pete Alonso could do for the Mets and what Harbaugh could do for the Giants. Right, a head coach in the NFL means more to winning a Super Bowl than a one player in baseball means winning a World Series.
1: Right. I got a perfect example. Otani was playing with Trout for 6 years in on that team. What were they on? The Rant? Who were they on?
0: The Angels.
1: The team they were on.
0: Angels.
1: The Angels. Mm-hmm. They didn't even make the playoffs.
0: Nope. They did not.
1: They didn't, never mind win. Not even make the playoffs with two superstars.
0: Yeah, so and I think that's why, and I know why I'm optimistic about the Giants, not only this year and going forward, is because they have a real head coach, a guy that's a winner, and I know how important it is to have that and how much that could mean to success.
1: Yes, now one point I want to make about both the Giants and the Jets, it's going to be very difficult. First of all, if you go 0-2, right, you only have a 12% chance of making the playoffs and like a 1% chance of making the Super Bowl.
0: Yeah.
1: That's history.
0: Mm-hmm.
1: And the Rams are favored to make the Super Bowl.
0: Yep.
1: I don't think they're going to come back and lose. They know they have to win. They can't go 0-2.
0: It's a very difficult spot for the Giants. Yeah, very, very difficult.
1: Yeah,
0: I don't believe in moral victories per se, Mario, but you know what? If the Giants give a spirited effort, if they lose a close game, it's a moral victory because you started out 1-1 and you split, you know, in theory against two teams that many people think are going to the playoffs. I would say that is a good feather in the cap for the Giants going forward here this season.
1: And, you know, one more quick thing. Same thing with Green Bay and the Jets. Green Bay wants to get a playoffs. They know if they go 1-2, they're going to be in trouble. It's going to be tough on the Jets, too.
0: Yeah, you know what it is, though, Mario? As much as I'm down on the Jets this season, and I think they're more of a team next year and beyond, that being said, if you gave me the option of which team do I think will have a bad year, the Rams or the Packers, I think the Packers are more likely to have the bad year. So it's possible that Green Bay's not going to be good this year, and the Jets can take advantage of that.
1: I don't know. We'll see. Yeah. Listen, when you come back for a beer in Minnesota, there's another place, the inn, that's next to it. I don't know if you ever went to that place.
0: Yeah, Mario. Sorry, I thought you stuck the landing there. Very familiar with that. Many a summer nights in that bar area in Long Beach, the inn, the beach house used to be down there. I don't think it's down there anymore. Minnesota's, but that whole area, if you're familiar with it, if you live in Long Beach or if you have frequented it, I spent many a summer nights partying in those spots. Now, for me personally, I was always more of a Minnesota's fan. Just the scene was, for me, better. I mean, the inn, they would do DJ and band, and I think Minnesota's would lean more towards just the DJ. Especially in my really going out days, I preferred the DJ for the whole night. You know, I don't need the band here. It just messes up the flow. I was always more of a DJ. Now that I'm a little bit more past the prime, I don't mind the band with the DJ. But back in the day, just DJ, which they did at Minnesota's. And the inn, they did both. But they're both deadly. They're both in a good way. 888-808-1019 is the phone number to call. Kevin joins us from Dobbs Ferry. What's up, Kev?
2: Hey, Kevin. Hey, Tommy. It's
0: hey,
2: Kevin.
0: Tommy. What's going on? No problem, Tommy. Hey. All good. Nerves aside.
2: Yankees fan. I heard you saying that they have a path to the World Series. And I'm curious because I work a lot. I haven't been able to watch a lot of the games. It looks like they're going to be in a wild card at home against the Red Sox. That's what it's looking like, right?
0: Correct. If they don't sweep Tampa and they give up any more ground, in all likelihood, yeah, wild card with the Red Sox at home, and then second round would be against the Rays.
2: So assuming they beat the Red Sox, their path to the World Series, I'm not assuming they're going to win the World Series, but what do you think that looks like?
0: You mean as far as their opponents?
2: Yes.
0: Yeah, so it would be, I guess, I would say, it actually, believe it or not, gets easier as they go, meaning I think whoever they see in the ALCS will be the easiest opponent they see.

it's going to be a tall mountain to get through Tampa. And this is why, plus because you've been through sports war three rounds with the Red Sox, this is why I think the Yankees, it's paramount to win the division, and that's why it's an inexcusable loss today against the Twins. Now, the bigger story is Judge, of course, but Tampa won again tonight. You're now five back in the loss column, six if you count the tiebreaker, which Tampa currently has. You can't, at this stage of the game, be losing games to the gutless Twins and leaving 13 guys on base. Lombard's defense at the end of the game, extra innings, left a lot to be desired. And it's just a blown opportunity. Because Tampa's playing the Athletics, and you figure they're going to take care of business, so you have to hold serve until you get to next week when you host Tampa for a four-game set, and that's where you can really carve into this lead. So the room and margin for error is all gone. The Yankees have to win every game going forward, essentially. You can't really lose many more games. All right, that'll do it for me. My thanks to Nico Scarlatos. My thanks to all the listeners, all the callers. Appreciate every one of you that listens and every one of you that calls. Gordon Damer, he comes your way next. And then I will have you Thursday into the Friday morning overnight. We'll talk to you then, right here on After Hours.

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7: On this now Thursday morning. Yes, it is. Your overnight oasis back in effect here on The Fan. It's Gordon Damer with you. The number, of course, you know, 888-808-1019. Man, do we got a lot to talk about tonight. Plenty to discuss and certainly want to hear from you. Week one of the NFL is in the books. Week two starts tonight. We got the baseball to get into, the Mets situation with Pete Alonso. Oh, my God. What an embarrassing affair for everybody involved. You know, sometimes they say there's enough blame to go around. You point your finger. You need more fingers with the amount of blame that got to go around with the Pete Alonso situation with the Mets. So we'll get into that in the course of the evening. Got some other fun things as well. We'll touch on the Jets and Giants after week one. Both winning week one. First time since 2009. It's been a while. It's been a minute. And, of course, we get ready for week two this week with the Jets getting set to face off against the Packers. And the Giants, they got to wait again. They got to wait until Monday night. I guess that's part of the allure of being a good team. You get the featured matchups, right? You have to wait week one all the way till Sunday night. Week two to face off against the Rams. You got to wait until Monday night to do so. And I will tell you tonight why, if the Jets or Giants do go to 2-0, there is historically, there is a very good chance that one of, if not both, go to the playoffs this year. It's not a hot take. It's based on history. So I'll lay it out for you. In the course of the show, we'll get into that. But I guess we got to start with the Yankees because we are getting closer. What is it now? 10 games to go before the playoffs roll around. Yankees go out and lose the Twins yesterday, but that, now, of course, not the headline. Aaron Judge forced to leave the game after tweaking something in his leg. So now we kind of wait. And I remember the last time I think I was on, maybe it wasn't the last time, but it was 18 or 19 games to go. And I said at that time, can we go 18 or 19 games without somebody on the Yankees getting hurt? Can we go 18 or 19 days without the Yankees suffering some other injury? It doesn't feel like they've gone 19 days in the course of the season without somebody getting hurt. And now the fact that it's Aaron Judge doesn't make you feel too good. I think what you can say for sure, and I've been saying it for a while, the division is gone. The division is now over with. You know, the fact that the Rays just never lose, and it's not really that surprising considering how good the Rays have been all season. You know, it would be one thing if Tampa had gotten off to a hot April or May. It's September now. It's September 17th. How the hell did it get to be September? Wasn't it September 1st yesterday? It's September 17th. The Rays are the best team in the American League. And they're not far off from being the best team in baseball. So the fact that the Yankees are now 4.5 games, really 5 in the loss column behind Tampa in the American League East, tells you that the division with 10 games to go, even though you got 4 against Tampa, you knew you had to go into those 4 no further behind than 2 games. That was the furthest that you could be behind. So with the fact that the division is now gone, and the Yankees are almost certainly going to be a wild card, which I've been saying to you for a while. If you've listened to me at all, I've been saying to you, it seems like it's pretty much set in stone at this point. You'd like to think that the Yankees are going to get hot and roll off, you know, 10 or 11 in a row and really make it a contest. But that didn't happen. And the fact that the Rays were going into the stretch of games against really good teams, I know a lot of people were saying, well, this is the Yankees' chance. That's kind of insulting to the Tampa Bay Rays, that you're making it out almost as if, well, when they face off against good teams, they're not going to be able to measure up. They're a good team. They're the best team in the American League. And not over a short sample size, basically over the course of the season. We got what? I don't know if they have 10 games to go. But with basically 10 games to go, the Rays are the best team in the American League, and they are going to be the number one seed come playoff time. So with that now, it's not set in stone per se, but more and more likely. At this point for the Yankees, the best thing would be get your guys a little bit of rest. Get your guys lined up for the playoffs. Because the road to the playoffs for the Yankees has never looked worse. The road to the playoffs for the Yankees has never looked worse. You've got the fact that you are going to be a wild card. You've got the fact that the pitching now doesn't exactly make you feel great with what you've seen out of Gerrit Cole. And you know Gerrit Cole is going to start, at worst, the second game of a playoff series against the Red Sox. Which makes you feel like that whole series hinges on the arm of Cam Schlittler. If Cam Schlittler goes in game one, the Yankees must win that game. So the pitching is an issue now. You've got defensive issues. George Lombard continues to make errors at shortstop. You've got problems all over the infield, basically. Spencer Jones is having a hard time in center field. You'll live with that because of the bat that he brings. And oh yeah, by the way, you get news today that Aaron Judge is now going to, you know, possibly miss more time because of some sort of calf injury. Not great. Not great, Bob. Not exactly what you want to hear 10 days before the playoffs start, and you now have to play an extra playoff round. And what it also tells you, the fact that now we can say pretty much with a high level of certainty, the Yankees are not winning the American League East, the first mission of this Yankee season has been a failure. You know, the first mission of the run-it-back Yankees was, hey, we're going to run it back because we know we have a really good team, and we're going to go finish the unfinished business from last year, right? Like, we were better than how it went for us last year. We should have won the division last year. We just missed out on it. So this year, we're going to settle all family business, to use the terms of The Godfather. We're going to go win the division, we're going to get hot in the playoffs, and we're going to go win a World Series. Well, the first part of that is already lost. The first part of that is already gone. So now you're going to have to play an extra playoff round with as much uncertainty.

0: uncertainty as you're facing right now, and it doesn't feel all that great with 10 days to or 10 games to go here before the playoffs roll around. So for all the bows that the Yankees were taking when, you know, they've been able to manage to win games despite the injuries, despite losing Judge and the injuries to the pitching at the start of the year, at the end of the day, the mission should be clear. It should be. I don't know that it is, though. The mission should be clear that, hey, we have to go win a World Series. We have the most talent in the American League on our roster. When right, we should be the best team. But that is not play. You know, you go out and you put things together, and then you go to the season, and then you test out how well the theory went, how well the plan went. And what you see is that the Yankee plan this year is pretty similar to the plan last year. Like, the results are pretty much the same. The Yankees aren't the best team in the American League. They're a good team. They're a playoff team. And maybe they'll get hot and go on a run. But that's not the level of expectations that fans have. And if that's what we're going to be left with as we get ready for a postseason where the Yankees, you know, 2009, a long time ago with the Jets and Giants being 1-0. It's been a long time since the Yankees won a World Series. So the road has really never looked worse for the Yankees. The fact that now you have to hold your breath hoping that Aaron Judge is going to be okay. And has Aaron Judge just run the organization now? Like, he wanted to come back without doing a minor league rehab stint, and he gets to come back without doing a minor league rehab stint. Fine. Then he injures his calf, and then they ask him, I don't feel like doing any imaging on it. So I guess they're not going to do any imaging. All right, fine. And it just makes me feel like the entire time is like, we're going to give it the best we got with this guy. But due to the injuries that he has, this could all kind of fall apart in a second. And the fact that this injury is a new injury, I guess it's better that it's not the same injury as it was before. But it kind of feels like in some ways this is just going to kind of keep happening. Like, you couldn't go 10 days without somebody else getting hurt. You're going to need to go a stretch here without anybody getting hurt. Feels like the Yankees have a whole lot of questions the closer we get to October. And, you know, there's something to be said for it's just a tournament now. You just want to get in. It's not important about winning the division. It's not important about what your seeding is. But when you decided to run it back, your team was good enough last year to simply run it back from last year, and the results would turn out different. What we found out is the results have been basically exactly the same. 888-808-1019 is the telephone number, 888-808-1019. Coming up, we'll get your phone calls involved. Lots to do as we're just getting started on a Thursday morning. It is Gordon Damer, your overnight oasis, right here on The Fan.
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0: talking a little bit about the Yankees, of course. Yankees go out and lose the Twins yesterday, 5-4 in 13 innings. You can't win them all, not even against the Twins. Not even against the Twins. But at this point, really the focus has to be on the injury to Aaron Judge, because there's no guarantee, even now with this new, if this is an injury, if it's not an injury, they're not playing tomorrow, so you're not going to find anything tomorrow. You're going to wait until Friday to find anything out. What you know is that just him being back is no sign of a cure-all. I don't think anybody actually believes that. But what you've seen over the course of this year, and believe in the large sample size, if the Yankees do not have Aaron Judge performing at roughly Aaron Judge-type levels, which there's no reason to think that he wouldn't be able to do that if he's somewhat healthy. Again, when he was suffering the injury earlier this year, he had an OPS of 900. That's still pretty good. Not Aaron Judge level, but still is pretty good. But what you see with this Yankee team is there's a lot of other issues. The Yankees, and that game yesterday is kind of, and the extra inning stuff is kind of a good illustration of it. They don't play clean baseball. And in the postseason, you can win with pitching and defense. Now, you're going to have to hit with power at some point, but you can win with pitching and defense. And the Yankees have the starting pitching, they've got the bullpen, but the defense, they don't play clean games. When the game comes down to, you know, the fine points of execution and base running and defense, that's when the Yankees are at their worst. They need that buffer of, hey, we can just bludgeon you with the home run ball. And to have that, you have to have Aaron Judge. 888-808-1019, the telephone number. Let's go out to the phones this morning. We'll start things off with Kyle on Long Island. Kyle, you're first up on the Fan.
1: Hey, how are you?
0: Hey, Kyle.
1: I'm listening to you on my drive home. One question. Are you a Yankees fan?
0: I am, yeah.
1: Okay, me too. So I think I'll politely disagree with a couple points.
0: Okay.
1: One of them is, I know that Cole has had some struggles with the home runs last couple of games. I'm not sure if I can agree that the pitching right now is a question. I think that with the, you know, as long as Schwitler continues to dominate, you have Rodon and Fried, and I think Warren has shown you this guy can go consistently 5-6 innings with keeping you in the game. I'm not too worried about the pitching. I'll let you respond to that point first.
0: Well, look, postseason is different. And in their postseason histories, both Fried and Rodon have not. Now, Fried has had some moments where he's performed well in the postseason, but overall, he's not a big time. He's not a guy you can count on come postseason time. He's had some real blips in his career. And the fact that the teams that he's played with, he's always in the postseason. He's still got an ERA of like 5.5 in the postseason. And Rodon, you know, it's great that he's pitching well right now, but that guy can melt down at any point, and it certainly has come in the playoffs as well. So those guys you can't really count on. And with Cole, it's not just that he's giving up the home runs. Guys aren't swinging and missing at his fastball like they used to. Now, maybe that's kind of a part of the process coming back from Tommy John surgery. He's kind of late in the year. Maybe he's a little fatigued. I'm not sure. But it just feels like to me, even with the Yankees having this great pitching throughout the course of the year, everything hinges on Schwitler winning game one.
1: Yeah, I think that's fair. And I would 100% agree with you that like the initial strike there and getting ahead is huge. And I do think that Schwitler is going to be the game one starter in a wild card series. I think maybe I'm a little more bullish on the pitching. Just in the aggregate, I think it's, you know, they have, I think one of the if not the best rotations in the league. Again, in the aggregate, but who knows what happens in the playoffs. I see your point there. My other disagreement is I do think that the Yankees' approach this year is different than years past. Now, I don't think it was intentional. I think losing Judge for a majority of the year and having a generally quiet offense has forced them to be dominant in preventing runs and so forth. And I think that they, in that long stretch in the last month and a half, 2 months, you know, they win games by putting up only 2 or 3 runs, which if you look at 2017 through really 2025 Yankees, that's not been the case. They have to have historically scored 5-6, you know, upper average.
0: Yep, bludgeon you. Yep.
1: But yeah. I think they're different this year. I think they're built, again, by force. They have no other choice, and tuned a little bit more to compete on the fringe of those 1-, 2-, and 3-run games.
0: Yeah, I mean, as you said, it wasn't by choice, and their offense throughout the course of the year was not very good. So I don't know how that really translates into the postseason, where the pitching is going to be better. And look, the Yankee pitching, I would say that is the strength of the team. It's the strength of this team. But the offense is so bad, it makes the other team's pitching look as good as the Yankee pitching. You know what I mean? Like, the Yankee offense has struggled without Aaron Judge when he's been gone so much that it's hard to have a high level of faith when, historically, this Yankee team, the Aaron Boone, Aaron Judge Yankees, when they get to the postseason, scoring runs is the reason why they're not able to advance further than what they usually are thought to be able to do.
1: Yeah, totally. And that's, I think, the distinction is that in early exits in the last couple of years of the playoffs, it's because the thing they're relying on, the high output offense, has gone cold. Mm-hmm. And like you said, they make a mediocre pitcher look like a Cy Young pitcher. I think that because this year I know it's last couple of games been a little bit up in the air, but I think in the aggregate defensively it's been better, and obviously pitching has been the big difference. I think that, in my opinion, is a distinction between their playoff position or poise this year than years past, where I don't think they necessarily have to rely on the offense for this postseason run. Those are my 2 points. I'll let you respond to that. You can cut me off and take my call.
0: Thanks, Kyle. I appreciate the call. Well, look, they're not. I don't know what the story is going to be with Judge. If Judge is there, even 70% of Judge, I'll feel a whole lot better about things. I just don't think, with what I've watched over the course of this year in terms of their offense, that if they don't have him and for any reason, I can't see them going deep into the playoffs. And look, last year, the fact that the Blue Jays kind of came out of nowhere and were able to win the division, and the Yankees got so close to be able to catch them at the end of the season that they missed out, it seems like that was the at least the narrative for, hey, we're going to run this back because we think we have a better team than that. I think you run it back and you try again, and this year we'll be able to win the division. That should have been the first goal of any team that wants to get deep into the playoffs, right? Avoiding playing an extra playoff round where it's a best 2 out of 3. And we're talking about the Yankees going up against the Red Sox, who they've done quite well against the Red Sox. Schlittler has done well against everybody. He's going to be the AL Cy Young, clearly. Probably will, not probably, will definitely get MVP votes and will deserve them this year. But if for some reason the Yankees don't score that day, and they lose game one of a playoff series against the Red Sox, their backs are against the wall. Any team's back is against the wall in that situation. So there's nobody you would rather have on the mound in the American League, maybe in all the baseball, outside of Mizorowski, that you would rather have in that short series. But if for any reason, either he's not good or the offense doesn't score, we've certainly seen that plenty of times with him on the mound, all of a sudden now your backs are against the wall and your season is on the brink. Doesn't make you feel all that great when the plan was, hey, let's run it back. We're better than the results that we got last year, and there's no guarantee you will even get the same results this year. 888-808-1019. Let's go out to James in Rockland County. James, you're next up on the Fan.
2: Hey, Gordon. How are you?
0: I'm good, James. What you got, pal?
2: I think, first of all, this is pretty much a fact at this point that the Yankees lost the division. But not only that, I'm actually scared to play Tampa Bay. I'm not a Yankee fan, but if I were a Yankee fan, I'd be scared to play Tampa Bay in the division series, because they have the Yankees have a good pitching staff, but remember, Tampa Bay has the best team batting average in the league, and plus that, Junior Caminero has literally been, in my opinion, better than Jordan Alvarez this season. He is by far the AL MVP in my season, and I'd be scared that team puts the ball and play really well. They pitch really well, and I'd actually be scared going down to Tampa and playing them in a 5-game series. Thanks, I'll hang up now.
0: All right, James. Well, look, you have to get past the Red Sox first. don't worry about Tampa just yet. Worry about the Red Sox first. I mean, the fact that the three best teams in the American League are all in the American League East just kind of shows you the flaws of the current baseball system, that you're not, one of those teams is going to get knocked out in the wild card round, and maybe baseball has to think about maybe doing something different. But look, the road through the American League is going to get tough very early. Like, the toughest task for the Yankees if they can get to the ALCS, they almost can kind of breathe maybe a little bit more of a sigh of a relief. Because they're going to have to battle the teams that they battle in their own division first up. And the Red Sox, man, they are, you don't think that they're chomping at the bit to be able to get a payback for last year? You don't think those Red Sox fans are having fever dreams about Cam Schlittler? Like, they're obsessed with Cam Schlittler in regular times. Even when Cam Schlittler's not pitching. Even when he's not pitching against them. Now, there's a lot riding on the immediacy of the playoffs. And it feels like a lot of times, you know, you get excited for the playoffs here and you lose that first game of the wild card and your back's up against the wall right away. It's why you have to win your division. And the Yankees didn't do that. It's a failure. 888-808-1019. Let's go to Marcus is in Old Bridge. Marcus, you're next up on the Fan.
3: Hey, Gordon. How are you?
0: Hey, what's going on, Marcus?
3: Oh, not much. Remember last week I called you about Gerrit Cole, about why he's such a fraud. You know, I do not want him to start any game against the Red Sox in the wild card run. No way.
0: Well, look, he's gonna pitch
3: the second game.
0: I mean, he's almost certainly, unless the Yankees sweep the two games, he's gonna pitch at some point. And look, I'm not a big fan of Rodon. I always feel like, especially in a pressure situation, he can melt down as quickly as anybody. I think the Yankees have to really evaluate who they are going to start in game two. That's how troublesome Gerrit Cole's stuff has looked here down the stretch of games. I don't think that you can just say, hey, you know what, it's Cole, we'll rely on the name. It feels like that's somehow, sometimes the way the Yankees do things, they just kind of rely on the pedigree of the guy. I don't think that Gerrit Cole is still that guy this year. Maybe he'll be that next year, a year removed from Tommy John. But I think that they have to seriously evaluate, because that game could very well be what their season hinges on. 888-808-1019 is the telephone number. 888-808-1019. Coming up, we'll get more on the Yankees after their loss yesterday to the Twins, the Aaron Judge news. Plus, I don't know if anybody knows, Pete Alonso was back at Citi Field. Did anybody else notice? Yeah, we'll get into some of that as well. 888-808-1019. It is Gordon Damer. You're Overnight Oasis right here on The Fan.
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0: 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Time now for your fan focus. Orioles beat the Mets yesterday 7-1. Pete Alonso going deep again. It's a Pete Alonso show at Citi Field. And the Yankees, of course, lost to the Twins 5-4 in 13 innings. Now, look, there's been a lot said about Pete Alonso's return here, so not to kind of belabor the point. I am generally of the belief that fans are allowed to do what fans want to do. You pay your money if you want to boo, as long as you're not. I live by the phrase, the right to swing your fist ends at my nose. So as long as you're not infringing upon anybody else's enjoyment of the game, if you want to boo, boo. If you want to cheer, cheer. I do have to say, though, what went on at Citi Field, mostly not last night so much, but two nights ago when he hit home run number 300, I just think it was embarrassing for everybody. I think it was embarrassing for the organization. I think it was embarrassing for David Stearns. I remember who it was talking about, well, David Stearns has not really been around the team the last couple of weeks. You don't think? He didn't go out to Citi. He didn't get a nice spot in the owner's box to take in the Pete Alonso show the last couple of days? Really? But I just think it was embarrassing for, I think it was embarrassing for the organization. And I do find, I understand the reason why Met fans went to the game, the reason why Met fans bought the tickets primarily was to go watch Pete and to cheer him and give him a standing ovation. But it's almost like that. You ever see like a documentary where they're talking about a crowd and then all of a sudden it becomes a mob? It was like a frenzy of, and I kind of knew that going in, but I just feel like it was kind of embarrassing, you know, to be cheering him, giving him a curtain call after hitting home run number 300, and to be booing the pitcher when he's walking Pete along. It just was not a good look for anybody involved. It really wasn't. So if Met fans they wanted to go out there and cheer on the guy that got away, I don't feel like he got nearly this much support when he was here. But okay, I think what it really speaks to is a couple of things. A, just the kind of stunning lack of position players that the Mets have been able to draft and develop. You know, the fact that Pete was the all-time home run leader for the New York Mets, and it was like, what does he have as a Met, like 240, 245? Like, there's very few franchises that have that few home runs from their all-time home run. Even teams that came into existence way after the Mets. Like the Nationals, Ryan Zimmerman has more home runs as a National. It's just very odd. The Mets have always done a very good job of developing pitchers, and I think that there's a larger point to, you know, the Yankees have done much better job of position players over time, whereas the Mets have been much more about pitching, and the Yankees have won more World Series. Maybe there's some larger point there. I'm not sure, but that's the first thing. The fact that Met fans, well, but yeah, but you point out all the flaws, like they didn't win, he didn't win, you know, he's looking for a big but he was our guy. And I think that part of that is that the Mets as an organization have done a poor job of developing position players. The other thing that I think that, and look, this was a perfect storm because the team has been terrible. Pete's had a good year. The Met fan hates David Stearns. And the other part of this that I think is a part of it is that you would have thought when Steve Cohen bought the team, there's going to be some bumps, right? Like, he buys the team. It's going to take a while to kind of get things pointed in the right direction. But this is year six of Steve Cohen owning the Mets. Like, shouldn't this have... And look, the longer he's been here, it feels like the more of a mess it is. Like, as bad as last year was, this year has been worse. And I laid out a week or so ago, like, this is one of the worst years to be a Met fan. Like, the team has been terrible the whole year through. Like, you couldn't even, you know, sometimes in the course of a baseball season, you get things to enjoy. In terms of competitive baseball, the Mets have not had much to enjoy over the entire course of the year. All the moves the GM made in the offseason have all been disasters. Pete's gone on to have this huge year for Baltimore right out of the box. It's been kind of a nightmare type of season. So I think that there was a lot of different things that went into this. But I think that part of it is for Met fans, like you would have thought by year six, not year two, not year three, like you would have thought, and look, maybe progress is not linear. Sometimes you take a step forward, you take two steps back. But by year six, you would think, hey, we got our people in place now. We're starting to develop things and moving in the right direction. And it feels like that this year, obviously, is just a monumental step back. And no team in the history of baseball has spent more and gotten less out of it. So I think that that's also a factor in this as well. It's not just Pete. It's the fact that the fans hate the GM. And what I would say to Met fans, in regards to David Stearns, I understand there's a certain portion that are never going to forgive. I want him out. I want him to. At this point, guys, you're in it. He's not going anywhere. You got to kind of hope that he just gets better at doing his job. I will say, it would be hard for him to get any worse. Like this past off season was a total disaster. No other way to put it. But he's not going anywhere. So I get that you hate him. I get that you hate the fact that he let Pete go. And I keep hearing, well, you know, the fans went out there to send a message to David Stearns and to Steve Cohen. What message? Like, do you really think that David Stearns would do it over again if he had to do it over again? Like, this is the move that he wanted to make. And for all the people who say, well, you know, Steve Cohen has got to be more aggressive. Steve Cohen tried to do this before David Stearns came here, and it wasn't like he was banging out pennants every single year. Like, it didn't work, and he spent the money. You know, the criticism of Steve Cohen for allowing Pete Alonso to leave, to me, is kind of misguided because he brought in David Stearns. You want him to overrule the baseball GM, the guy who's supposed to know baseball? You want the owner to overrule him? No, we're not doing it that. Well, then what's the point of having a GM? Just have the owner. And when you had the owner doing things and being involved, it's not like, you know, the Mets have been spending a ton of money since the moment Steve Cohen came on board. And it's not worked. So I don't understand the criticism of Steve Cohen. You wanted him to overrule the general manager because you like this player and he's a homegrown player and you wanted him to stay. That to me doesn't make a whole lot of sense. And, you know, this idea, oh, well, we're sending a message to David Stearns. What message? What message do you say? From now on, do what we want. What? I mean, what's the message? Listen to the fans. So you want him to be listening to the fans when he's thinking about making moves. We're ticked off that you didn't listen to us. So you want... We should be listening to the fans more. You want him to be listening to the fans more often? I don't think that that's going to go as well. You know what they always say? Like, if you listen to the fans, pretty soon you'll be sitting with them. And look, right, David Stearns might be sitting with them pretty soon. He probably should be sitting with them pretty soon. You know, the disaster of last year, back-to-back, and belly-to-belly, as John Sterling would say, with this year, people have been fired for a whole lot less. But I don't understand what the message you think that you're sending to. Well, we really like. No, we get that you really like this guy. Like, I think that David Stearns, even as detached as he seems, I think that he understood that he was going to take a lot of heat for allowing Pete Alonso to go, but he did it anyway. I think that that's actually, in some ways, like he's following the plan that he has set forth. Now, has it worked? No, it's not. It's not. No, it is not. Nobody can dispute that it has worked. But I don't think that the message you think you're sending to David Stearns, I don't think that that's getting through. 888-808-1019, the telephone number. Let's go back to the phones. Go out to Mario, who is in the Bronx. Mario, you're next up on the fan.
1: Oh, good.
0: What you got, Mario?
1: Oh, I'm sorry. I thought you were going to go to commercial.
0: No.
1: You blew my whole conversation. I was going to talk about one subject, and then you filled me up with this Met stuff.
0: You hit whatever you want to hit. Whatever you feel strongest about, right, Mario, well, we got plenty of time.
1: Okay. I got two items to talk about.
0: All right.
1: One of the items is that, you know, look, I'm a baby boomer, and I've been a Yankee fan for my whole life. Mm-hmm. And when I hear the kids talking about how they criticize all these ball players, they criticize Volpe, they criticize Wells, they want to get rid of Boone. In my opinion, they're not real Yankees fans. They just want to criticize, and they're just, you know, spoiled brats who don't really know baseball. You have to live and breathe baseball to understand it. And the fact that you buy a ticket doesn't give you the right to just criticize people and insult them. And I hear that all the time, and I'm irked by it because you have to. Look, I lived through the 50s. I suffered through the 60s. I enjoyed the 70s. The 80s came in, and then the 90s came in, and now we're in a situation where we haven't won a World Series in who knows how long. It's a terrible feeling. But the fact is, that doesn't mean that I'm going to be angry at the Yankees. I still love Mickey Mantle. I still think Mickey Mantle was the greatest ball player to ever live.
0: Okay.
1: I think that what Soto did for leaving the Yankees for another $100 million, I thought that was not very classy. I mean, how much money can you spend in your lifetime? And what's his name? Cohen thought that he promised the Mets fans that in 5 years he's going to have a championship. It's like when Michael Corleone and his wife were dancing in Las Vegas and he was talking about how many years it took to become legitimate. She said, "Well, that was 7 years ago." Well, guess what? It's now 6 years and they still don't have it. They don't sell. I'm not going to blame Stearns, but Stearns is getting his job, and Cohen, the fans are still going to the stadium, and Cohen still puts money in the bank. So who eventually would get the last laugh?
0: Before you go on to the next thing, like, I understand what you're saying, that, you know, we're critical as fans, yeah, because we just want success. So, like, when, you know, Volpe doesn't perform, people are going to criticize him, and then if he comes up with a big hit or a big play, generally, people will praise him. You know, I mean, that's just kind of how fandom works.
1: Yeah, I think with Volpe, unfortunately, I think it went to his head, and I think that really messed up his performance. But I mean, look, I'm not a doctor, I'm not a therapist. I just felt sorry for him because I'm still a big fan of his, and every once in a while, he shows what he's all about. But you know, it affects the ball players. Look, you can make a zillion dollars, but you know, when you got 50,000 people booing you, I guess eventually you really get down to it. But look, it is what it is, and I just have my gripe is that to be a Yankee fan, you have to be a Yankee fan from the heart, not a Yankee fan that when they don't play the way they're supposed to be playing. And by the way, just as a footnote, so I'll let you go. Cohen is not George Steinbrenner. Okay, so let's put it right out there. George Steinbrenner
0: for good
1: was
0: and bad.
1: The man.
0: Yeah, no,
1: okay?
0: Look, He was both the greatest and sometimes the worst as well. Like his mindset was manic. He wanted to win at all times, and sometimes that led to problems.
1: That's it. And unfortunately, with Cashman and the Steinbrenner crew, they're not real baseball people. They're more horse people. And as far as I'm concerned, they're really, you know, they'll continue going where they're going, but they'll never be like the father. And as far as I'm concerned, I'm a purist. You know, I believe in what was the Yankee dynasty, the Yankee history, and there's so much in it. And if anybody wants to yell at me and tell me, oh, you know, the Red Sox beat us. You know, when I went to law school, the first thing they told me was, I went to law school in Connecticut, and the first thing they said to me goes, oh, you're from New York, and they used to throw paper at me. And, you know, I was president of the Bar Association, and they used to say, oh, you're from New York. I said, well, I'm from a city of champions, you know. The fact is that, yeah, we were swept by Boston at one time, but we still have 27 champions, 27. So who are you to tell me and criticize who I am?
0: Yeah, but look, you know, Mario, there hasn't been, you know, like, yeah, that's all well and good, but, you know, you can only live on 27 for so long. You know, you got to add to it. And it's been a long time since the Yankees have won. And I think part of the frustration for fans is that you and I, or maybe not Mario and I, but most fans are going to judge this season based on what is to still come, right? Like, can the Yankees win a World Series this year? It feels like that the organization, they judge this season as already a success. And I think that that's a change of mindset. That's not the way things used to be. And I don't want to be, oh, the way things used to be.

0: But the end of the day, it's not about having a winning season. It's not about going to the playoffs. It's about winning a championship. And that still to be remains to be seen. But with the Yankees, with as much stability as they have now, it feels like they already feel like this year is a success. 888-808-1019, the telephone number, 888-808-1019. Coming up, more of your phone calls as we take you up until 5 o'clock. It is Gordon Damer, your overnight oasis, right here on The Fan.
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808-1019, the telephone number, your overnight oasis, taking you up until 5 o'clock and the warm-up show. The other part of the whole Pete Alonso return and reaction was the comments from Sean Manoa.

0: criticizing him for his comments of, like, thinking that it's kind of crazy watching what he's watching because the team goes out there and works. All right, fine. But did you not notice there were a lot of Oriole fans in the ballpark? Like, did nobody talk about this before? Oh, Pete's back, and it's going to be a big reaction. This doesn't seem like real good situational awareness there by Sean Manaea. That's all I'll say. 888-808-1019, the telephone number. Let's go back out to the phones this morning. We'll go out to Josh is in Jersey City. Josh, you're next up on the Fan.
1: Yeah, how are you, Gordon?
0: Hey, Josh.
1: Yeah, I think what's going on with the Mets fans and Pete Alonso has, like, literally reached epidemic levels of absurdity and has gone downright delusional. What they are making Pete Alonso out to be, and Pete Alonso in reality, is two completely different things. Like, they're making as if he, you know, gave them a World Series championship, you know, for three straight years, literally, and then, like, the team dropped him, and then, you know, whatever. It's like Pete Alonso was a good player. He's right. Good at home runs. Mm-hmm. You know, he's okay, but like...
0: Oh, look, he's a very good player. He's an all-star level player. But yeah, I mean, you would think that this was Tom Seaver, you know, like somebody who delivered you a championship and who was completely wronged. And look, there's a lot that goes into that. I think it's a part of the fact that he was the position player for the last, you know, 10 years or whatever it was. You know, they don't develop that many high-level position players. And, you know, the fact that it seemed like, you know, he was left out to dry because they didn't want to bring him back. I get that.
1: Yeah, but
0: you should have heard
1: what people were saying, you know, calling in and saying, like, what's your solution to the Mets problems? You should have kept Pete Alonso. It's like, he was with you. It wasn't like, I mean, he got you maybe further, but, like, it wasn't like it was great. And somebody asked, somebody wanted to know if you would do a trade, would you pick Pete Alonso or the Giants manager, the Giants coach? What's his name?
0: John Harbaugh,
1: yeah. Somebody was like, was on the other hour, was asking, you know, as a serious question. I'm like, is that even a question? I mean, Pete Alonso was with the Mets. They didn't get a World Series champion. And, you know, this, I mean, we don't know how it's going to go, but it looks promising somewhat.
0: I'm puzzled by the question. Like, if I need a home run, I'm going to go Pete Alonso. If I'm looking to have an NFL coach, I would probably go John Harbaugh.
1: Yeah, I think the question was, like, for a Mets Giants fan, like, which one does he think would get him more success, like, overall?
0: Well, I mean, you know, it's kind of an unfair question because we've seen Pete here and he didn't win a World Series, and it's hard for one player in a baseball team to have that level of impact, whereas the NFL is a coaching league, so... But we don't know, you know, how it's going to turn out with John Harbaugh either. It's a very odd question. We spin ourselves into knots sometimes trying to. I get it. Met fans loved Pete Alonso and they felt like it was wrong to allow him to get away. I fully expected Met fans to go out to the ballpark, and you know, we've seen other players return to organizations. And for the fan base to still be fans of that player, even though he's on another team. You know, I saw that, I think it was Joel Sherman put out a clip of when Reggie Jackson came back to the Yankees after leaving in 82, I think it was. Came back as an Angel, and Yankee fans kind of gave him a standing ovation after he hit a home run. So I guess it's not unheard of for these type of things to happen. I just think that the level that the Met fan took it to was a little bit getting carried away. You know, you're booing Jonah Tong for walking him. And I just, a little bit, curtain calls and standing ovations. And it's a bit much. But look, there's a lot that goes into it. The fact that they allowed Pete to go and the fact that the replacement was terrible. Everything was wrong. I get it to a certain level, and I don't like to generally criticize. You pay your ticket, you get to do what you do. I just think that for the entire Met fan base, organization, anybody who was involved in the Mets, it was an embarrassing scene. You know, be watching fans so fervently rooting for a guy on the other team doesn't make your fan base look great to the rest of baseball, right? Like, I don't know how much of a

0: factor it will have in free agency. But, you know, the fact that Sean Manai is saying what he said, while you and I might find it kind of weird, I'm sure that his thinking is much more in line with what other players would think when they saw that kind of scenario. Very odd. 888-808-1019 is the telephone number, 888-808-1019. Hey, you're listening to Gordon Damer on WFAN, WFAN-FM, WFAN-FM, HD1, New York. 888-808-1019. Let's go back to the phones. We'll go out to Damian is in Andover. Damian, you're next up on the fan.
1: How you doing, sir?
0: I'm good, Damian. What you got, pal?
1: Thanks for taking my call. I'm a little nervous. First time calling sports radio.
0: No, have no fears.
1: And I got to say, first off, I've heard your name a million times, and I saw you on a morning show.
0: Uh-huh.
1: And oh, no. You were awesome, man.
0: Oh, thank you, Damian. I appreciate that. I thought you were going to say, oh, my God, you were so much older than I thought. That's a general reaction. I read the comments on one of the posts one time, and everybody said, oh, my God, he's so much older than I thought. It was like, ah, just kind of stabbed me in the back there. But that's very kind of you to say.
1: No, not at all. You were awesome. You were great. No, I think that everybody is just ticked off about the Alonso situation. Like, I'm a lifelong Mets fan, and I'm ticked. I think he was ticked, and that was the curtain call and the bat flip.
0: Yeah.
1: And I think, I mean, look at the people that Stearns has brought in. Like, they're Luis Robert, he's gone.
0: Right.
1: Simeon, I don't even know the first.
0: The Polanco at first. I think Pete has more home runs at Citi Field this year than Polanco had it this year. I'm pretty sure. I think it's like 2-1. It's not hard.
1: Yeah, probably. I didn't even remember Polanco's name because he's never been there.
0: Right. He's been injured constantly. Yep.
1: Yeah, and I'm not trying to spend, you know, anybody's money. It's not my money. But I think we need to make a push for you know, who's the pitcher from Pittsburgh?
0: Tarik Skubal.
1: Yeah, absolutely.
0: Yeah.
1: And we need to get a big bat in there because we're not scoring runs.
0: Yeah, well, look, Damian, I hear you. Thanks for the kind words. In terms of the offseason, who knows? Who knows where the Mets go? I know that Skubal's name has been mentioned with the Mets because it would seem to be a good fit, right? You bring in the ace pitcher, that moves everybody back. The younger pitchers can all kind of slot in behind him. He would be at the top of the rotation. He's going to be really, I saw it before, it doesn't seem like a very good free agent class at all. And the fact that Skubal was traded, he's not going to be eligible for the qualifying offer either. So he is going to be a free agent. I will just say, I would be very surprised if that lines up. Like, just walk through it. Walk through it with the people that are involved, right? Let's say that baseball figures out the labor mess and that there's no salary cap. That the rules that are in place right now are essentially, maybe it's more strict, that you have to pay more of a fine or what, but you can spend whatever you want, but you're going to get taxed as a result of it. Okay. What do we know about David Stearns when it comes to pitchers? He does not like to spend long-term contracts on pitchers. Now, he'll overpay for shorter-term deals, but he doesn't want to be on the hook for 5, 6, 7-year contracts. I don't know what Tarik Skubal is going to be looking for. I'm guessing it's going to be top of the market. I'm guessing it's going to be a long-term deal. And I'm guessing it's going to be a lot of years, more years. Like, when you see a lot of these contracts, you realize, oh, my God, at some point this thing's going to turn toxic, right? Like when the Yankees got Giancarlo Stanton, brought him in. You realize, oh, what was it, 13 years? At some point that contract's going to turn toxic. Same thing with Soto. Like, at some point that contract is almost certainly going to turn toxic. All the big long-term contracts, Manny Machado with the Padres, all of them. It's not exclusive to one team. But you're telling me now

0: that David Stearns is going to completely alter who he's been in his career and go out and sign Tarik. And that's just to say whether or not Tarik Skubal would be just looking for the most money. Let's say the Mets have the highest offer on the table. Maybe he doesn't want to do that. Maybe he wants. Maybe he likes playing for the Dodgers. Maybe he wants to, you know, I don't know where his hometown is. I don't. It's not New York. I know that much for sure. So we'll see where the Mets go after the season. And really, you better hope there is no salary cap. I don't know what that conversation is going to be. Let's hope for all of our sakes. Yankee fans, Met fans, it's the one thing that we should be able to agree on. Let's pray there is no salary cap. 888-808, what did I say? 888-808, am I having a stroke? No, I don't think so. 888-808-1019 is the telephone number. One of these times I might actually, you never know. Let's go back to the phone, shall we? Let's go out to Nunzio's in Florida. Nunzio, what's going on, my man?
1: Not much. I was watching the Met game the last three nights. And I got to tell you, I'm a Mets fan since I came to this country in 67. Lived in Astoria all my life. And, you know, the standard ovation, the first at bat, the first night.
0: That's fine. That's normal. Good. Right, of course.
1: That's fine.
0: Yeah.
1: But, the you know, rooting for the guy and then give him a curtain call. I'm sorry. I'm a Mets fan. Mets first.
0: Yeah.
1: You know, that's so un-New York. I just didn't get it.
0: And then after Pete, you know, his final at bat, was that the first game when they were all, like, leaving for the exits? That was the first game.
1: Well,
0: after Pete's last at bat, they were like, yeah, let's get out. You know, the game is there to be won.
1: You know, come on. You're there to watch your team. All right, you know, we didn't win anything with him. You know, how many more games you think we would have been better if we had him? Wow, 4 or 5 games?
0: Yeah, I mean, he wouldn't really have fixed all the ills of the Mets. No, that's for sure. I mean, they would have had an everyday first baseman, though. That would have helped.
1: I was disgusted. And then, you know, I'm a retired guy. I'm hanging out by the pool, and I'm listening to the morning guys, the midday guys.
0: Mm-hmm.
1: Oh, they were ready to kiss his ass. Enough is enough.
0: Pete's? No, I don't think so. I didn't get to hear all the shows today, but I don't feel like anybody was kissing anybody's booty. It was a bit much. It was a bit much. And I feel like, you know, sometimes you get caught up in the moment. And maybe not. Maybe, you know, I have found myself sometimes, you know, you get caught up in a crowd, you get caught up in a moment, and you carry on in a certain way where when you have a little bit moment of clarity, you don't do that. I don't know that Met fans see that right now. I don't think it was a you know, look, the typical return. Yes, the guy, you get the video tribute. The nice round of applause, maybe even a round of applause after he hits 300. We get it. That's great. But the standing ovation, the curtain call, I mean, every single thing the guy does, you would think, wow, how many, you know, how much winning did you, there wasn't that much. It's kind of odd. And I do think that maybe this would have been tamped down some if David Stearns had any kind of better plan. You know, the fact that when Freddie Freeman left the Braves, but they pivoted to Matt Olson, you know, if the Mets had been able to get their version of Matt Olson, maybe this would have been just a routine return for a former player, and it wouldn't have been the vitriol that we've seen here. 888-808-1019, the telephone number. Let's go out to Greg is in Vermont. Greg, you're next up on the Fan.
2: Hey, thanks, Gordon, for taking my call. I'm going to push back a little bit about the Yankees.
0: Okay.
2: I feel like the Yankees lineup and what they've done recently is probably the best lineup I've seen all year by the Yankees. And what I mean by that is Ben Rice has had a resurgence. Bellinger's obviously playing very well. Garcia has shown that might be one of the best trades made all summer at the trade deadline. Jones, Spencer Jones, all of a sudden has turned into somebody that you've got to really sit there and consider. I don't know what they're going to do when Grissom comes back, but I would almost argue that Spencer Jones should continue to play. And I say the same thing about Volpe. I mean, Volpe, where did all of a sudden did he go down to the minor league, come up with a different batting stance, and do what he's done? I mean, it's just phenomenal what I think these players are doing right now. And they have a mixture of, you know, younger players. And I just think the team is kind of hitting all cylinders. I was just curious what your take would be about this.
0: Yeah, well, look, Volpe, since coming back up, Greg, he's done a much better job. Hopefully this continues. I know that, you know, him playing second base in lieu of Jazz, who was starting to hit before he got injured. I want to have as much offense as possible going into the postseason. Now, do I believe that this is just going to carry into the postseason? I got to see it to believe it. And I've watched all summer long as they struggled to score runs. And when the Yankees struggle to score runs, it's a bigger problem for them than for other teams because the Yankees don't play clean baseball. You know, you can't rely on the Yankees to play perfect defense or to execute on the bases all the time. You know, like all the little parts of the game that the Rays do well and the Brewers do well, the Yankees, they don't, you know, they're going to beat you in a different way. And it's hard to envision that working out without having Aaron Judge in some form come playoff time. So there's a lot kind of hinging on that. And, you know, the fact that now he has another injury, we're going to have to wait to see. You know, I guess it's just as well they're not going after the division because you're going to have to rest him anyway. It always kind of felt like you were kind of trying to do two things at once. And generally when you try to do two things at once, you don't do either perfectly. So now you can rest up Aaron Judge and hopefully have him as close to 100% come playoff time, because for the offense to be able to score runs, it's more important for the Yankees to be able to score runs than other teams. Even with their pitching being great, even with their bullpen being great, because there's some aspects of the game when the pressure is on, they don't handle that all that well. And look, and Spencer Jones yesterday didn't have the best of days, but no, in terms of center field, even when Grisham comes back, I want Spencer Jones out there. 888-808-1019, the telephone number. Coming up, more of your phone calls. We'll get into some football stuff with the Jets and Giants. Week 2 is already here. Can you believe it? It's Gordon Damer, your overnight oasis, right here on The Fan.
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6: Yeah. 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

Hey, it is Gordon Damer with you here on The Fan, 888-808-1019, the telephone number. Taking you up until 5 o'clock, of course, the warm-up show comes your way then. Talking a lot about the Yankees and the Mets tonight. The Mets, I guess this is pretty much it now, right? Like, now that Pete has come and gone, and we just kind of play out the string, move into the offseason, and hope we have baseball in 2027, hope we have a normal offseason, and then we'll see what David Stearns has got up his sleeve. I don't know. I'd like to think that it can't and you know what is wild is that the phrase that they used last offseason about improving the defense and the infield, somehow they made the defense worse. Somehow, again, it's almost like against all odds. And that was the plan, to make the defense better. They didn't even get that. Very, very rough offseason for David Stearns. So I would think that if nothing else, this offseason, if there is one, has to be better. Has to be better. And then, of course, with the Yankees, we've been talking a lot about the Judge injury and what it means come postseason time. Getting ready for a series against the Red Sox. And hoping that, you know, that whole series kind of, to me, hinges on the arm of Cam Schlittler. And, you know, I know that there's been a lot of conversation here about the AL MVP, and there was some conversation about Cam Schlittler getting MVP votes. Well, look, here's the thing. Historically, unless a Yankee just has a clear-cut win where you can't really vote for anybody else, that's not the way the vote's going to go. So I saw that people were talking about the difference between

0: Caminero and the Astros DH about who should get the award. It just shows you how stupid war is. The fact that Caminero is not a good third baseman hurts his war, but he actually plays third base. Like, he actually plays a position. That actually hurts. War is a stupid stat. Just go by OPS or OPS plus. If you want just one number to tell you the story, that's the only number you need. You don't need any other numbers. OPS or OPS plus. So the fact that Yordan Alvarez is a DH and doesn't play a position at all, he's helped out by the fact he doesn't have shaky defense. Like, if he had to play defense, I'm sure his defense would probably be even worse. Can't even play a position. To me, I think the fact that Caminero has made big plays, and think about where the Rays would be just after, like, this week, him coming up with big hits, big home runs for the Rays to win games, and the fact that they're the best team in the American League, to me, that's a sign that that guy should be the AL MVP as opposed to Yordan Alvarez. Now, people, I saw that people pointed out, like, if you take a look at Caminero's stats and you take a look at Ben Rice's stats, Rice has better stats over the course of the season, but Ben Rice is not the Yankee MVP. The MVP of the Yankees has been Cam Schlittler. Now, would there ever be a situation where a Yankee gets the AL Cy Young and MVP? Probably not. That has happened against the Yankees, 1978. If any pitcher ever deserved to win the Cy Young and the MVP, it would certainly have to be Ron Guidry. He didn't that year. I think, I'm trying to think who won the MVP in 78. I know it at one time. It's out of my head now. Starting to lose things in the back there. And then 86 was another fine example. That would have been a year where Don Mattingly should have won a second MVP, but that year they gave it to Roger Clemens. He won the Cy Young and the MVP. Not a problem there. Funny how that works. 888-808-1019, the telephone number. Let's go back to the phone, shall we? Let's go to Sean is in Old Bridge, New Jersey. Sean, you're next up on the Fan.
1: Hello, Gordon. How you doing tonight?
0: I'm good, Sean. What you got, pal?
1: I am doing all right. Kind of wish we did get the sweep against the Twins, which is, it happens if you don't get it. Like, but at least we got a spot in the postseason, which is at least something, but now question remains is, like, how long do you have, like, Judge out for? When will he be able to, like, come into the postseason? That's the main, like,
0: question. You'd like to think that he's over whatever this is by the postseason. I don't know if he's just going to sit out the next couple of days. It doesn't seem like they're going to give him any tests or whatnot. They're just kind of hoping this thing fixes itself. So just say a prayer. You know what I mean? Cross your fingers,
1: yeah.
0: Say a prayer, whatever. Lucky rabbit's foot, whatever you got working, you know, use it right now.
1: And they got Clark Schmidt back, and
0: right.
1: he, which is beautiful. Good to see him back. He was only there for one inning, I think, but he still has it at least. So, I mean, like, he's got some time. He was just, like, getting his feet wet after being injured for, like, a really long time. So, time will tell. We'll see if he's still got it in him for, like, hopefully if there is a next season.
0: Yeah, well, look, I mean, he'll be part of the plans long-term. We'll see what it is. Yeah, but, you know, I don't really care about long-term. Right? I'm worried about the now. Tomorrow is promised to no one. I saw Carlos Lagrange was pitching as well, so maybe he might be part of the equation. I don't know. We'll see. There's a lot of moving parts, 10 days to go or 10 games to go here before the postseason rolls around. 888-808-1019, the telephone number. It's got to Carlo is in Kings Park. Carlo, you're next up on the Fan.
2: Morning, Gordon. How you doing?
0: Hey, Carlo.
2: Definitely want to talk about some Yanks and some Jets if I could.
0: Sure.
2: As far as the Yankees go, fine, he's out. Guess what? Focus on getting him better. And when the season, when the postseason comes, let him be the beast that he can be, and he will be. Just don't force this. Just let him rest. Get this right, please. Just get this right. I heard about this injury. I'm like, oh, I was sick to my stomach. I'm like, oh God, no. But then I said to myself, calm down, calm down. Just get this right. Just get it right. You're not going to win a division. You're not going to win a division. You're not going to kill yourself to win a division. Yes, it stinks. The Yankees have never won as far as being a wild card to win everything. But you know what? There's always a first time. And guess what? This will be the first time. And I have full confidence in the Yankees, unlike the Mets, what they did with Pete was just absolutely disgusting.
0: What do you mean, the fans or the organization?
2: The organization.
0: Oh, okay.
2: It was absolutely abominable. You cannot, under any circumstances, embarrass that man the way they did. It was just, when Pete threw that bat,
0: yeah.
2: If I'm a Mets fan, I'm saying to myself, can you imagine if David Stern was in the line of fire when he threw that bat? Can you imagine that?
0: Yeah, well, I mean, I think that's who he was throwing the bat at.
2: Oh, absolutely. There's no question about that. Yeah. Because let me tell you right now, Gordon, there is no way in God's green earth that anyone with a brain cell could possibly say, well, it's only Pete Alonso. No, it's not just Pete Alonso. Pete Alonso was a major, major factor. I mean, he was really good for them. I mean, yeah, he didn't win a World Series. So what? Don Mattingly didn't win a World Series. Is Don Mattingly beloved? You can bet your tail he is. You can bet everything that you have, Gordon, that he is beloved.
0: I understand, but like, if the person who's running the organization,
2: mm-hmm.
0: like in terms of a long term bet,
2: mm-hmm.
0: a 5-year contract, a long term contract for a right handed power hitting, and you know he has one really great skill. That's
2: mm-hmm.
0: generally not a good bet to be making, and it's one that. Look, David Stearns, you can blame him for a lot of things. He's gotten a lot of things wrong. He's been consistent. Like, he didn't want to bring Pete back the year before, and the owner stepped in and brought him back for an extra year, and he had a big bounce back year. So, like, if you're going to put David Stearns in charge of building up the organization, if that's who Steve Cohen wants to, and anybody before he got here, any organization would have wanted David Stearns to be running their organization. He had a sterling reputation. I think you got to give it a little time. This year was a disaster, no question about it. Everything he touched turned to you know what. But
2: mm-hmm.
0: I don't know that it was necessarily. So to me, not bringing back Pete was not the cardinal sin. It was having a better replacement for him that would have given you a chance to put somebody out there on a regular basis.
2: No, but it was a. But it was a colossal disaster.
0: Oh, it's been a disaster so far. That is absolutely for sure.
2: And as far as the Jets go, Gordon, I was just completely floored that they won that game against Tennessee. I know it was only Tennessee, but guess what? They've got Green Bay. And who in their right mind does not think that the Jets can't beat Green Bay? Who? I'd like to know them. I'd like to see them. I would love to meet them. Because right now the Jets, I mean, I know it's only one game.
0: Mm-hmm.
2: But let me tell you right now, it's going to be interesting because if they happen to win that game, if the Jets somehow, some way beat Green Bay,
0: mm-hmm.
2: then who's to say that a 2-2 start is more than reasonable?
0: Well, I mean, if you win this game, you're hoping for a better than a 2-2 start, right? If you're able to go beat the Packers,
2: But Gordon, I have to be fair. I mean, I'm trying not to put the cart before the horse.
0: Mm-hmm.
2: But I'll tell you one thing, you've got Detroit, and then you have Chicago.
0: Right.
2: And by the way, that quarterback on Chicago is so freaking underrated. It's disgusting. I do use the word disgusting so much tonight, but it really is. That guy is really good. And that's an understatement. He is really truly good.
0: Yeah. Well, look, the Bears look like they're going to be a very exciting team this year. Carlo, thanks for the phone call. Certainly putting up 59 in week one of the season is certainly something that catches your eye. That's a rough start for for Carolina. Woo! Imagine getting 59 hung on you. Even those years where the Giants had bad starts. Remember they got crushed by the Cowboys in one of those games? They never gave up 59. Oh, my God, that was a disaster. All right, so coming up. Yeah, let's get into the Jets a little bit. Because they got to win. The Giants got to win. First time since 2009, both teams sitting at 1-0, and it's only 1 week. You don't want to get carried away. But if you win in week two, all of a sudden things are lining up for one of those teams to make the playoffs. I'll tell you how coming up. 888-808-1019, the telephone number. It is Gordon Damer, your overnight oasis right here on The Fan.
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telephone number. Taking you up until 5 o'clock, at which time is the warm-up show. Your overnight oasis back in effect. As week two of the NFL is already here. We got the Bills and Lions coming up later tonight to kick off week two. Another really good matchup. And, you know, for all the talk, and I was guilty of it as well, talking about, you know, the Sunday 1 o'clock slates because of all these different windows that the NFL has created. The Sunday at 1 is not so good anymore. Week one, it was phenomenal. So let's keep that going. But in terms of the Jets and the Giants, winning week one, certainly impressive performance. All I will say to start off about the Jets, how do you say to someone you love, I told you so? Because all the different shows do pick segments, all the different content creators pick NFL games. In the course of the entire NFL season, nobody anywhere will get a game as right as I got the Jets opening game.

0: I told you that the Jets were going to win. I told you in the fourth quarter you weren't even going to be sweating it. I told you that the Titans are arguably in the conversation for one of the worst teams in the NFL. People told me I was crazy. You never sweated that game. I didn't even really, like, a little bit before halftime because the Jets got a little sloppy there at the end of the half. You know, that made you don't like that. But in the second half of that game, it was all Jets. And a large part of my pick on that game was not that the Jets are just going to be better and they have to win that game. I mean, could you imagine if they had lost to the Titans? Jesus! They were even worse than I thought. They were terrible. They were terrible. And they are screwed. And you know what? I didn't realize. It's just probably my own naivete, but I didn't realize that there were that many Titan content creators who were talking smack before the game. Guys, you guys, your team is going to suck. You know, sometimes guys get a chance to be an NFL head coach and you don't know. We know. We know about Robert Saleh. He's terrible. Like, if you went through, I meant to do this today. I didn't have the time to do it. All of NFL coaching history. Has there ever been an NFL head coach who's coached parts of five seasons and never had a winning record and got a second job? He got job two. He got a second. The first go-round never really came close to a winning record and then got a second head coaching job. The Titans are screwed. They are terrible. And I think that Cam Ward is probably unsalvageable. You know, the thing that I really noticed about watching him play was even when he had a clean pocket, he reacted as if he didn't have a clean pocket. Like, there was one play, all he had to do was just, like, step up and throw to the receiver his, like, first read, and he basically, like, ran into a sack. So, in terms of picking NFL games, I only regret not having more to bet on that game. Because that was the lock of the 2026-2027 NFL season, that the Jets were going to win that game. Now, is part of it, this is not to take anything away from the Jets, because I will say, to me, watching that game, not as a Jet fan, the negatives were also kind of the positives. You know, it would be one thing if the Jets won that game and as comfortable as they did, and they did everything right. They didn't do everything right. They had some injuries in the course of the game. As I mentioned, they had some, you know, a little sloppy there at the end of the first half. Not everything was perfect. It wasn't like all of a sudden, oh my God, just everything went the Jets' way. No, but they were so much clearly the better team. Clearly the better team. But this is not to take anything away from the Jets' performance. You had to get that win. You got that win. It doesn't matter. You know, think about all the games that you have sat and watched the Jets over the last 15 years. Where in the fourth quarter, it was garbage time, and it was the Jets were the ones that were on the losing end of things. Like, who cares? Like, the first step of getting out of where the Jets have been here is to beat teams that are the terrible teams. That's the first step. It's not hopefully the only step, but that's the first step. So you don't throw them back. You're not taking anything away from the Jets. But in fairness, the Titans are terrible. Does everybody see what I'm talking about? There's a very good chance that they are the worst team in football this year. Would it surprise anybody now after watching just one game that the Titans might be the worst team in the NFL this year? And it's funny because all of the focus mostly has been on Robert Saleh because of the connection to the Jets. I would also say, I understand they just got there. They're just taking over. They're just getting the lay of the land. They're just finding out where things are. How much longer does Brian Daboll get to mention that he was the guy who kind of got Josh Allen up and running? I mean, like, how much more shelf life does that have? Maybe it was just that Josh Allen was really good. And I'm not taking away that he had anything to do with it, but it doesn't seem to be a translatable skill to other quarterbacks. And I think that the Titans are going to have a very real conversation if it does turn out that there's as many quarterbacks. You know, you'll see these mock drafts of 6-7 quarterbacks in the first round this year. If there are 5 or 6 quarterbacks in the first round, I do think that the Titans are going to have a kind of a conversation about what they do, because at least through one game of year two, Cam Ward looked completely lost. Like, did he look any more lost than Will Levis looked when he was with the Titans? I don't think so. So the Titans are going to be one of the worst teams in football this year. I think we can all agree on that now. And what were the Titans thinking? And I didn't realize that there were this many Titans content. Oh, we're gonna beat up the Jets. Guys, there's a question of whether the Jets' talent will translate to wins, because there's questions about the Jets' head coach. But at least they have the talent that might be able to translate into those wins. The Titans don't. The Titans are a rebuilding situation, and they kind of seem like a lost organization from the moment they got rid of Mike Vrabel. It seems like they've just kind of been spinning their wheels, and they don't know what they're doing. But yeah, in terms of that game, there will not be an easier game to pick all year long. And I said, if I had I'm not in one, but if I was in a King of the Hill, I would have taken the Jets in week 1 and would not have thought about it twice. And certainly after the game started, I would not have thought about it twice. And if I was in a King of the Hill, I think at this point, I would be looking to take the Titans. Whoever the Titans are playing, that will be my pick each week, at least for a while. I know they play the Browns at one point, so I'll probably stay away from, have more information when that game takes place. But yeah, the Titans are an organization that is rebuilding. Like, they're starting from scratch. And the one piece that you were hoping that maybe you might have is the quarterback, because they took him number 1 overall, at least so far. And it's only one game. They got to give him time. I get it. New coaching staff, new scheme, new this, new that. At least through one game. If I gave you highlights of Cam Ward in 3 games last year and 1 game this year, but I could cover up the opponent, it was just like him making plays or not making plays, it would be tough to determine which one was the one from last year and which ones are the ones from this year. So now the Jets move on to facing the Packers this week. And look, this is the more of a true test, right? Like, I think that the Packers are one of these teams, and the Packers might be the best illustration of this, because we go into a season saying this team's good, this team's bad, this team's this, this team's that. And I think at the top end we know that, and at the bottom end we know that, but most of the NFL is made up from the middle. And the Packers are a good illustration of that, because they can look like one team that's really, really good in a game, and then they can look like the worst team you've ever seen in your life in the same game. Like, their game against the Vikings, it's amazing how they can look great. Like, oh my God, the offense is clicking. Everything's working great. Build up this big lead. And then they look like absolute hot garbage also in the same game. Like, they didn't just lose that game. They got blown out in that game against the Vikings, who were playing with their backup quarterback in a game that they led by, 20-10. Like, they led by double digits. They were rolling right up until the moment they weren't. So I would say for the Jets, we don't know exactly what the Lions and Bears are going to be, but the fact that the 3 teams are all in the same division, I do feel confident in saying that those teams, the Bears and the Lions, are going to be better than the Packers. At least I feel that way at this moment of time. So I would say that this, of the next 3 games, this feels like the most winnable of those 3. And if the Jets can somehow figure out a way, now look, this is a big leap. Again, let's not get, you know, I put out on Twitter after the Giants win, you know, it's only 1 week, you don't want to get carried away, but what's clear is the Jets and Giants are going to the Super Bowl. We had a caller there before, Carlo, talking about, I couldn't believe that the Jets beat the Titans. But I think they're going to beat the Packers. Yeah, like, let's pump the brakes. Pump them. Make sure that they have air in the brakes. But if you can somehow figure out a way to win this game at home against the Packers team that is very Jekyll and Hyde, over the last 9 years, with one exception, I think there is, a team that is drafted in the top five has gone on to the playoffs the following season. And one of those years, it was two teams. I think it was 2 years ago, there was two teams that were in the top five and got to the playoffs the following year. So if you need a reminder of who was in the top five of the draft last year, Raiders, Jets, Cardinals, Titans, Giants. The Raiders, they beat the Dolphins in week one. I think the Raiders, you know, the Raiders, it's not really about winning games this year. It's about hopefully developing talent with a first-year head coach and then eventually making the pivot to Fernando Mendoza at quarterback. That's the larger mission. It's not about making the playoffs. I'm sure they'd love to make the playoffs this year, but that's not really the goal. The goal is about establishing a foundation for a new regime with the organization and trying to win some games, but really making sure that Mendoza is the key. Then you have the Jets. Coach on the hot seat coming into the year. They're not just they're not looking to develop the quarterback. Like, the quarterback is one of the older guys on the team. They want to win games this year and need to win games. Cardinals, they had a very impressive performance in week one. I don't know how real that is. That feels like one of those ones. I mean, remember, the Cardinals last year won their first two games and then didn't win another game until December. So there's a possibility that could be, you know, the Cardinals turn out to be a playoff team this year. Boy, you've got a scoop. Then you have the Titans, which of the five, I feel most confident it is they are not going to the playoffs. They're, look, stranger things have happened, but not a lot. Not a lot of stranger things have happened. And then you got the Giants, which if you had to pick of those five teams, which one is going to make the playoffs after drafting in the top five, you would have to say the Giants, especially after the performance they put up against the Cowboys on Sunday night. But if you move to 2-0, it doesn't accomplish anything per se. But I'll just tell you, teams that start 2-0 over the last 10 years make the playoffs more than two-thirds of the time. Teams that start 1-1 make it less than 50% of the time. So if you're one of these Jet fans who wants to believe in the playoffs and think that it can happen this year and all that type of stuff, get to 2-0 and then you can dream. 888-808-1019, the telephone number, 888-808-1019. Coming up, more of your phone calls as we take you up until 5 o'clock. It is Gordon Damer, your overnight oasis, right here on The Fan.
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0: Telephone number, your fan focus. Yankees lose to the Twins in 13-5-4. Mets, they lost to the Orioles. What was the final there? 7-1? I can't ever get the full scoreboard. I think it was 7-1. Pete Alonso going deep again. Yeah, 7-1 the final at Citi Field. So I guess Met fans are happy. I'm not sure. So 888-808-1019, the telephone number. Fleegs did a little research for me about coaches who have coached parts of five seasons and who've never had a winning record but yet got another job. And it's exactly what you would think. It's not great. Not great, Bob. Not great. Marion Campbell with the Falcons. He coached three seasons for the Falcons. I guess he got the job interim. He was 1-5, 4-10, and then 1-4. And then somehow got another job. He got the Eagles job in 83-85, 5-11, 6-9-1, 7-9. Dan Henning, speaking of the Falcons. Four seasons, no winning records. Now, he did get 7-8-1, which is almost there, almost to 500. But then he got the Chargers job, three seasons, 6-10, 6-10, 4-12. Dennis Erickson. I kind of remember Dennis Erickson. He was competitive. He had 3-8-8s and 1-7-9. Consistent, if nothing else. Then got the Niners job. Went 7-9 the first year, and then 2-14 got the boot. And then Robert Saleh. So the list of guys is not all that deep. Now, this is from, is this ChatGPT? I think this is ChatGPT. So this it's a possibility this is also completely wrong. That's one of those things you kind of get with ChatGPT. There's a possibility it's completely wrong. Just completely lying to you. 888-808-1019, the telephone number. Let's go back to the phones. Go to Ron is in Flatbush. Ron, you're next up on the fan.
1: Yes, sir. Good to hear from you. I wanted to make a chess point. I'm a Yankee fan, chess fan. The Yankees, just real quick, it's going to be all on Schlitz. And it's

0: sad, but he really is the only body that is going to have to win, because the way it's looking to me, with the defense, like you said earlier, and the fact that the Yankees don't play that style of play this year, that they have to hit the home run, it's going to be a lot of pressure on the starters. And it's going to be on him, not only in the first round, second round, third round, all the way.
1: Well, yeah, I mean, when you're the AL Cy Young, yeah, I mean, you're going to throw him out there as many times as possible. While the Yankees starting pitching in terms of the stats from the regular season has been strong, he's clearly the best of the guys that they're going to throw. So, there's a lot of pressure on him.
0: Correct. So, I don't know how he's going to do, but I'm not, I,

0: Okay. But this is the way I see it. If you win 10, you're the man. You're the leader.
1: Yep.
0: If you win 9, I'm going to feel happy as hell to think that we have a future.
1: Absolutely.
0: Now, if you win 8, I'm going to give you the third year,
1: mm-hmm.
0: but I'm still not sure if you're the man. If you win 7, I think he still may get the third year.
1: I think he
0: will. Now, these are the disqualifiers.
1: Yeah.
0: In my estimate, you can't lose 5 in a row. If you lose 5 in a row, you could get fired. And the thing, you can't lose more than 7 games. You got to win more. You got to win at least 7 games. Anything less, you got to let them go.
1: Ron, so I think that's a very fair. Yep, absolutely. If you win 7 games, you've more than doubled your win total from the year before. I think 7 is that's the cutoff, right? Like if you only win 6.
0: No.
1: It's not, to me, that's not good enough because of what you're going to get to. You know, I'm giving you the keys to make the pick at quarterback the following, you know, that draft. That's what my franchise is running on. So I need to see real proof that, you know what, I got the coach. And, yeah, you can't do that without winning at least 7 games this year.
0: You got to win 7 games. So going back to this week coming,
1: mm-hmm.
0: it's a big game for him. Because it's winnable.
1: Yeah,
0: he just needs to win this game if he wants to get to 7.
1: Well,
0: if you really look at it, because look at it. Packers, 2. Now you could lose to the Lions and the Bears. Browns, 3. I'm going to give you the loss at the Patriots because I think you're going to win at home against mm-hmm. the Patriots.
1: Right.
0: So that's 3. You go to the Dolphins, that's 4.
1: That's 4.
0: The Raiders is 5.
1: Yep.
0: You could get beat by the Chiefs and the Bills.
1: Mm-hmm.
0: You know what? You could lose to the Chargers.
1: Uh-huh.
0: You beat the Dolphins for 6, and now you can lose to the Broncos.
1: Right.
0: You just need one more at that point if you're the coach and you got these guys going with good energy. Now, if you go and beat the Cardinals, you got
1: that's 7.
0: Now you know you in, and you could play good. The 9 I had, by the way, is I think you should beat the Cardinals, the Patriots, and the Vikings. That's 9.
1: Okay.
0: I see 9 on the schedule that you can win.
1: Huh? Well, look, I mean, a lot of these games, we don't know, right? Like, the Vikings look great the first week playing against the Packers, but, you know, like, that's what I'm saying. Like, we know the top teams, and we kind of know the bottom teams, but most of the NFL teams are kind of in the middle. So do I know for sure what the Vikings are going to be this season? Never mind when the Jets play the Vikings on January 3rd. No, I do not. I cannot make that bold of a, like the, I told you week one for sure, Jets, boom, no problem, and it was no problem. I don't know about January 3rd. So some of these teams, even some of the teams that we think are good, like the Patriots, we think the Patriots going into the season, well, they went to the Super Bowl last year. It would not be all that surprising. That was one of my unders for the year. I think they were 9.5. I don't think that they're going to win 10 games this year. So maybe that Patriots game. It, like, these things will show. But you're right. You cannot have a long losing streak if you're Aaron Glenn. You got to keep this on the and what you've accomplished so far, as good a win as that was, as fun as it was for the Jet fan to open the season with a win, that was the bare minimum. That might be, another part, I said this might be the Jets' easiest opponent this season. That might also be true. We'll see how this kind of plays out. That was a blowout game. Even though the final score might not indicate that to you, 23-10, might not say, oh, that's a blowout. That was a blowout game. In the fourth quarter of that game, you were never sweating that game. That might be the easiest game the Jets have. So this, to me, this week is a greater indicator of where the Jets are at. And I think what you saw from the first game, offense looks pretty good. You know, if Geno can stay on schedule, and it wasn't like the Titans were putting a whole lot of pressure on him anyway, but if he can stay on schedule, he's got weapons. Like, there's no reason why the Jets shouldn't be able to score some points. He's got weapons, he's got receivers, he's got running backs, the offensive line, the tight ends, all those things. If the Jet offense stinks, it will be because Geno Smith is absolutely putrid. That's the only reason why the offense should stink. I have confidence in all those other things. The defense, that might still be a work in progress. 888-808-1019, the telephone number. It is Gordon Damer. 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

0: WFAN-FM, HD1, New York. 888-808-1019. Let's go out to Cameron is in Manhattan. Cameron, what's going on, my friend?
1: Hey, Gordon. Thank you for getting me through my night shift tonight. How you doing, man?
0: I'm good, Cameron. What you got?
1: So, longtime Giants fan. I was watching the game the other night, and I'm also a Maryland alum. So, Deontay Banks, he's got a little sweet spot in my heart. Or I got a little sweet spot in my heart for him, you know? And he looked pretty good the other night. I was seeing the stats, like 4 catches allowed for 23 yards and a OPI that didn't get called on that touchdown for CeeDee Lamb.
0: Mm-hmm.
1: I think he looked pretty good. You think he might actually be due for that rebound that everyone was talking about in camp?
0: Well, look, you need to see more. It's one game, but everything that you are hope. If you're a Giant fan with high expectations this year of like going to the playoffs or competing for an NFC East, that is exactly how you would draw up that first game. They controlled that game. Really, outside of the penalties, which seemed to, I don't know what the final total was, but it seemed like the penalties were completely favoring Dallas for most of the night. The Giants basically did whatever they wanted, and especially on offense, they marched up and down the field. They handled business, and the Cowboys really never got the ball back because the Giants controlled the clock. So everything that you are hoping for, I think, for a week one game against the Cowboys, I think Giant fans had to be ecstatic watching that game.
1: Oh, yeah. That was a great game. And, you know, if we, I don't know, this is maybe not happening, but if we somehow beat the Rams in week two, who's saying that we don't go 5-1 or 6-0 after that? We got an easy schedule next 4 weeks after that.
0: Yeah, well, look, this is absolute, Cameron, you're absolutely right. Those first two games look like they're, you know, and that's what happens when the schedule comes out. Oh, we got to face the Cowboys and the Rams. Oh, my God. And then you get into the season and, you know, the Rams lose one game and look as lost as they looked in Australia, and you're thinking to yourself, well, why not? And all those numbers that I gave you before about 2-0 teams that make the playoffs, you go 2-0, you make the playoffs 66% of the time. That pertains to the Giants too. So this is a major game. And I would just say, look, the Rams, it seems like that out of all the teams to face, right, like they're the odds-on favorites to win the Super Bowl and all this type of stuff. But maybe you're catching them at the right time, right? Myles Garrett's not playing. They're coming off this loss. Maybe they're still kind of hungover, jet lag-wise, coming back from Australia. I think you're catching them at the right time. So I'm interested to see what they got Monday night.
1: Yeah, me too. All right, thank you.
0: All right, Cameron, I appreciate it. Get back to work, would you, all right? Get back to work. Enough of this calling radio stations on your job. I will say, you know, one of the things, and look, it didn't work out for me because I thought going into that game, the one bet I made on the Giant game was an anytime touchdown for Odell, and that obviously didn't take place. But I would say that's actually a good sign. You know, the fact that the Giants, it wasn't like some ceremony, hey, let's feed the ball to Odell. Like, it was about going out there and kicking the Cowboys you know what. It wasn't about, and I feel like at other times that there would have been a focus on doing other things that weren't really about winning, per se. The Giants were about winning. There was no ceremonial passes to Odell to get him involved. It was about feeding the ball to your playmakers, and Isaiah Likely looked absolutely phenomenal. I thought Cam Scataboo looked really, really good. Jackson Dart gave you all the type of things you wanted. And I think I said 5 things that I thought were going to happen in the first week. I think the only one that didn't happen was the Odell anytime touchdown. Everything else happened. Jackson Dart took a big hit, didn't have to go to the blue medical tent. David Bailey got his first sack. Jets won the game going away. It was a very good week one, and now you just see, like, it's almost like you're collecting evidence along the way. And it feels like that the Giants have a higher ceiling than the Jets have this year. A lot of times we think that. After one game, you know, like, just think back to last year, what we were thinking. Like, last year, after one game, we're like, boy, this Justin Fields looks really good. Maybe he can keep this rolling, this Justin Fields. It looks really promising. If he can do that for 16 more games, Jets are going to be in business. Spoiler alert, he never did that again in those 16 games. 888-808-1019, the telephone number. Let's go to John is on Long Island. John, you're next up on the Fan.
2: Hey, how you doing?
0: Hey, John.
2: Hey, I want to talk about Geno Smith and the Jets.
0: Sure.
2: a couple things that I think that haven't really been spoken about that I've heard.

0: One thing that I think is really big, a couple things I'll point out. I think, we're living in a time, I'll call it post-Brady era, where a lot of elite quarterbacks in the NFL and in the AFC in general, like, they're gone. Like, we don't really know exactly who the elite quarterbacks of the future will be. I know Lamar Jackson's really good, and Josh Allen, and obviously Patrick Mahomes, kind of leading that charge. But I feel like the league in general, and definitely the AFC, is pretty open. I like that the Jets have an improved offensive line. I think you can see that as a Jet diehard, long-time Jets fan. Like, the line has been really porous, and our quarterback's been getting beat up. And we're seeing him build a wall, which is really cool. But I think one thing that has not really gotten spoken about, or maybe overshadowed, is Geno Smith spent a good amount of time in the West Coast in arguably the best division in football, in the NFC West, which has been a great division for many, many years. And he spent that time with Pete Carroll, who's just a legendary coach and a Super Bowl winning coach with the Legion of Boom. I think he got that experience after being on the Jets, and then he's bringing that back to New York. So I think we're seeing a much more seasoned quarterback. And, you know, it's really nice to see. And I'm hoping that that's true, that he has these years under his belt under really high level of play, and that will translate for the Jets. I can see the Jets fighting for this division because I don't think the Patriots are as good as they really are supposed to be. I think they were just a little bit opportunistic last year. I don't think Drake May is very good. And Josh Allen makes a lot of mistakes. He's yet to prove to win a big game. What do you think?
1: Well, I think you might be getting it carried away a little bit, John. But look, that's what happens after a week one win. And who am I to, you know, like I was saying about the Met fans, I can't tell you how to react. I know I wouldn't react the way you react. But, you know, when you haven't made the playoffs in 15 years and you sit down on your couch on a Sunday at 1 o'clock, week one of the season, and the Jets are functioning and, you know, largely playing a clean game and a quarterback who can actually make passes and talent on the roster, especially on the offensive side of the ball. I get it. I think we're going to need I would need a little bit more. I would not start to, after week one, start focusing on winning the AFC East. That's not the way I would go. I would just kind of enjoy the ride. Because one thing that you have this year as a Jet fan, this might be the only time you kind of get this, is you're going into a year without heavy expectations. So any production, any wins that you get, as long as it's within the range of, you know, a successful season, you should just kind of enjoy the product. Like, this is the first step in let's see if we got something here. Right, like we've been drafting in the top 10 every single season, so we have some talent. Can we take that talent and get it to translate into some wins? Now, coming into the season, I said 7 wins. The Jets have to win at least 7 games for Aaron Glenn to keep his job. And I said if they lose the first game, write it off, it's over. So they accomplished the first task. They won the first game. And now it's about, all right, let's see. And there's probably going to be some bumps along the way. You just hope that the bumps aren't a bad month, right? Like, you can't have it so that you're falling into 3- and 4-game losing streaks. It's almost like an offense that has to stay ahead of the chains. You can't be running into situations where it's 3rd and 17. Because if you turn into 3rd and 17, if you start losing multiple games in a row, it's going to be kind of hard for the Jets to get to that 7-8 wins. Now, is it possible that the Jets could be a playoff team this year? Yeah, it's possible. But I just wouldn't, after 1 week, I would not be focusing, because then you're setting yourself up for, you know, more than likely disappointment. You know, if I told you before the season the Jets are going to win 8 games this year, they're going to go 8-9, and they're going to play meaningful games down the stretch. They're not going to make the playoffs, but they'll win some games that you didn't expect them to, and you're going to start to see the real foundation of this team develop in games, right? David Bailey, or, you know, Kenyon Sadiq, or, you know, all these young guys that you've drafted here. And if I told you that before the season, you would feel real good about the season you were about to have. But if you're now, after one

0: win saying, hey, you know what? I'm going to focus on, we should make the playoffs. We should win the division. You know, the Bills aren't that good. The Patriots aren't that good. I just think you're setting yourself up for possibly disappointment. Whereas you could have an enjoyable season this year, winning 8-9 games. If you win 8 games this year, you know Aaron Glenn is your coach. You have solved that question. He is the coach moving forward. And now, how do you take those picks and get the quarterback for the future? And the other benefit of winning 8-9, somewhere along those lines, you would have the ability at that point that if you do get the quarterback, I would think that you don't have to rush him in from day one. Like, I don't know what Geno's contract situation, I don't know if his contract is up after this season, but if he goes out there and leads the Jets to an 8-9 season, I would think Geno's going to be back, even if it's, you know, the starter to start the season and realize that, hey, at some point we're going to make a switch to whatever guy the Jets draft. But you don't have to throw that guy right in right away with the sky-high expectations, and here we go again with another first-round quarterback. Sometimes you have to. I know Yankee fans can't do this, but they're in a different situation because we've been down. We want to get to the destination. We don't care about the ride there because we've taken the ride, 16, 17 years now. We want to get to the destination. The Jets, they've not taken the ride the last 16, 17 years. They have not been close to the ride the last 16, 17 years. So I would say don't focus on the destination so much. Just kind of enjoy the ride. And let's see where this goes. 888-808-1019, the telephone number, 888-808-1019. Coming up, more of your phone calls, and we take you up till 5 o'clock. It is Gordon Damer, your overnight oasis, right here on The Fan.
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0: phone number, your fan focus. Of course, week two in the NFL kicks off tonight. You got the Lions and the Bills in Buffalo. So they get ready for a big matchup. What is it? Highmark Stadium, whatever it is. You know, I saw a clip of someone who is, you know, the new stadium that they have in Buffalo. They did not include O.J. Simpson in their Ring of Honor. I guess they took O.J. down over the years, and they never put him back up. And now that they have a new stadium, there was somebody who was, like, organizing people to get O.J.'s name back up on the – I don't know where they have things in the new stadium. I really haven't looked at looked around while the games are going on. That's a weird thing to invest your time in. You know, I got some free time. You know what I'm going to do? I'm going to make sure that O.J. Simpson gets celebrated for his playing career with the Buffalo Bills. Just seems like a strange thing. Out of all the things you could do in this world in 2026, feels like an odd thing to spend your time. You know what? You know who doesn't get enough credit? O.J. Simpson. You know, I got to make sure everybody sees O.J. Simpson's name when we go to the Bills games in Buffalo. Everybody half in the bag. Very odd. But yes, week two in the NFL kicks off tonight with the Lions and the Bills. We've talked a lot about the Jets and Packers game this week. Obviously, the Giants got to wait all the way until Monday night. It's unfair for the Giant fan. You got to wait. It's like the circus is coming to town and your ticket can't punch your ticket till a little bit later. But that's the beauty of a featured matchup, Monday Night Football with the Giants out in L.A. to face off against the Rams. Rams back from their trip from Australia. I mean, I would like to think for the Rams that maybe they can kind of find themselves after that, because that could not have gone worse for them. That was, woof, yikes. That was rough. I think they would much, in hindsight, they would much rather keep the home game and have the Niner fans infiltrate their stadium in L.A. rather than flying all the way to Australia to get week one off on such a terrible note. And it seemed like everything for the Rams went wrong that night. But, you know, there was another thing that I wanted to touch on. And it kind of goes into Robert Saleh and his to me. You know, the weird thing about Robert Saleh as a head coach is that when he got the job with the Jets, there was a lot of excitement because, hey, this is the guy. You saw him on the sidelines with the 49ers. You know, he's all jacked up. He's very physical. He's very emotional on the sidelines. And we never got to see that guy when he was with the Jets. Now, maybe you just can't be that guy when your team is not very good. But even, like, you saw the videos of him after the week one game. He already seemed defeated. Like, it seemed like that was, like, week 12 and the team was 1-11. I can't imagine what he's going to look like if the season goes anything close to what week one looked like for the Tennessee Titans. But then you have other coaches who, I don't know, just it almost feels like now that people just say things just to say things. Jim Harbaugh with the Chargers. Now, look, my sabbatical of watching the Miami Dolphins has not gotten off to the greatest of starts. I'll have to be honest with you. But look, I'm a man of my word. I said I was taking a sabbatical from the Dolphins, and I'm gonna be an LA Charger fan for a year. And I got to be honest, I screwed it up again. How did I screw it up again? Yeah, very, very rough start to the Chargers. I felt like I was watching the Dolphins all over. Maybe it's completely out of my hands. But you just hear some of the things that Jim Harbaugh says about Justin Herbert, that when everything's all said and done, he's going to turn out to be the greatest quarterback who's ever lived. Even after, like, watching the tape and going back, it wasn't just a... Like, can nobody just be honest anymore about anything? Like, can coaches not call things out and say, you know what, yeah, we didn't play well, our quarterback didn't. And look, the reason that the Chargers didn't play well, it was not solely on the quarterback, but can anybody say, or do you have to be worried at all times about the psyche of your, I mean, are guys that soft that if you said, if Jim Harbaugh came out and said, you know what, Justin Herbert played terribly, he knows he has to be better than that, we expect better than that, and he expects better from himself. Can you not say that? Do you just have to be like delusionally optimistic all the time? Because after watching that week one, and I don't think that most people watched Chargers-Cardinals quite like I did. And trust me, after I watched Cardinals-Chargers, I wish I didn't watch Cardinals-Chargers. But nobody was coming away from that game thinking to themselves, you know what, this Chargers offense, this quarterback, like nobody came away from that game feeling good about anybody. And you talk about schedules. The Chargers might have the toughest schedule of any team. I got to pull it up here. I always go to San Diego. Stuck in my, you get one chance to name things. I still go to San Diego. So, they get the Vegas Raiders this week. Is that right? After that, they get Buffalo, Seattle, Denver, Kansas City, the Rams, the Texans, and the Ravens. Like, there's a very good chance they don't win any of those games. What did I get myself into here? So basically, like I said, the Jets week one game was a must-win game. For the Chargers, if they have any hope of surviving anything, they must win this week against the Las Vegas Raiders. You'd like to think that they'll be able to do that. But, you know, it just, you feel like listening to coaches, and it's not exclusive to the Chargers, it just seems like this is the type of thing that's just pervasive everywhere in sports. Where, like, coaches just can't be honest and say, you know what, we sucked, my players sucked, this guy sucked. I at least could respect it, but I guess you just can't do that and keep the locker. Like, is it hinging on any sort of criticism whatsoever, even if it's a fair criticism? And I'm not saying you got to torch your quarterback. Right, obviously, okay, you got to develop a relationship with the guy, and you quarterbacks are signed for such long periods of time, and coaches are in and out. It very easily could lose a guy. But you can't, there's not any middle ground where you can say, yeah, you know what, our guy's got to be better. But that schedule, from week 3 to week 10, Buffalo, at Buffalo, at Seattle, Denver, at Kansas City, bye week, at the Rams, home for the Texans, and at Baltimore. Oh my God, that is those might be the best teams in the NFL. Like, if you told me that those were the 6 best teams or whatever, how many teams that is, if you told me those were all playoff teams, I would believe you. So if you're asking how my sabbatical from the Dolphins is going, not well. I screwed up again. I screwed up when I picked the Dolphins as a kid, and now that I'm an adult, I can't be trusted. I can't be trusted. 888-808-1019, the telephone number. Let's go back to the phones. We've got to Jeff is in Fairview. Jeff, you're next up on the Fan.
1: How you doing, Gordon?
0: Jeff, what's going on, my man?
1: Well, very happy the Jets won the first game.
0: Yes.
1: And you were better off being a Jets fan for 1 year with your Chargers that got ripped.
0: Well, I mean, I can't do that. When I thought about the idea of a sabbatical, I didn't want to just pick a team that was going to be like the best. Like, I could have picked the Rams. If I was just looking for a team that was going to win a Super Bowl, I wouldn't have picked the Chargers. The reason I picked the Chargers was I wanted a fun team with a good quarterback, and I looked at the Chargers as what the Dolphins could have been. You know, they could have gotten Jim Harbaugh. They didn't. They could have drafted Justin Herbert. They didn't. Mike McDaniel, the former coach, is now the offensive coordinator. So, it has not gone well so far. Early returns are, Jeff, it's been terrible.
1: Yeah, but, you know, it's not how you start. It's how you finish. You know, it's a long season.
0: Yeah.
1: And I'm going to say something on the Jets, but I'm thinking of your picks. I know you won on the Jets. You won on Kansas City. You lost on the Chargers. You lost on the the Dolphins, and you had two other teams. I wrote them down, but I can't find the paper. So
0: I think I had five. I took the Giants with the points. I took the Jets. I took the Chiefs. I took. I took the Dolphins. And who was the fifth one? It might have been the Steelers.
1: Did you cover?
0: I think I did. I think that was six.
1: So you went 4-1 or 4-2. Not bad.
0: Yeah, don't worry. It'll change. I got off to a good start. I always do better when I announce the picks on the radio. If I just keep them to myself, I always do worse. So I'll keep announcing. I'll give you some more picks later in the show.
1: Yeah, keep announcing. Now, on the Jet Packer game, three things are going for us. Aaron Glenn knows that division. One, we're home.
0: Yeah.
1: And the other one is Green Bay is like a little injured right now, so I think we're catching them at the right time.
0: Yeah, it's possible. And look, the Packers are a very Jekyll and Hyde team, so it's possible that they start out terrible and they play better late. The game against the Vikings is like the perfect encapsulation of that team. Like they just, it's weird how they can play both great and awful in the same game so often.
1: Yeah, and just got momentum. I can't believe. I knew the offense was going to be better.
0: Mm-hmm.
1: Special team is unbelievable. That guy, Stiggers.
0: Yes, he was all over the place. Yep.
1: And the defense, I know they only play the Titans. The offense stinks, but this is a big test. I want to see. Hopefully, the defense, plays good this week, and maybe we'll squeak by. 3-point win.
0: Look, Jeff, when the schedule comes out, everybody thinks to themselves, and thanks for the phone call, Jeff, this team, you can't beat this team. This team's going to be this. And then you get into the season, and it's completely different. And just look for a week how different things kind of can seem. And just think back to week one last year, how different things were. The Cardinals, I mentioned last year, they won their first two games. They started 2-0, and then they didn't win another game until December. And the Jets with Justin Fields last year. Wow, against the Steelers, he looked really good. I wonder if he can keep this going. He could not. A lot changes in a short period of time. And I think you will actually get more, you will actually get a better read on what the Jets are this week than you did last week. Last week was just going to win, go handle your business. They absolutely did. They controlled that game. They dominated that game. Even if it's just a 13-point win. In the fourth quarter, you were never sweating that game. This game, I think, will give you a better read of where you're at. At no point did I think that the Jets were really going to be in the same conversation as the Titans. Because if they're in the same conversation as the Titans, that's one of the worst teams in football. If that's a competitive game, even if you win, you got problems. This week, I think you get a better read on where the Jets are at. You get a better read on the offense, the defense, and just it's easy to say going into it, you got to win seven games. Go win this game. Start 2-0. And then if you're one of the optimistic, and look, the optimistic Jet fans are everywhere right now. And rightfully so. They won a game. They're 1-0. I get it. But if you want to have something to back that up with optimism, go beat the Packers. 888-808-1019, the telephone number. It is Gordon Damer taking you up until 5 o'clock right here on The Fan.
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0: regular television again because the NFL is on, you see things that you don't. I don't really watch anything on TV anymore outside of sports. And when I'm watching TV, it's either SNY or the YES Network or in the NBA season, MSG. It's not generally the networks. So going back to watching network television when you're not doing it regularly and they promote the TV shows that they have, they're always very weird shows. You're like, what is this show? Who is watching? It's always like a color or a city, Boston Blue or some numbers attached to a city someplace.
1: How about that one? It was NBC and it was called Line of Fire. And the guy literally says how they're in the line of fire. Like, come on.
0: I don't know who's watching these shows. Somebody's watching them, I guess. But I saw that in one of the commercial breaks that there's a new M. Night Shyamalan movie. M. Night Shyamalan is still making movies. This is

0: I can't believe, and I kind of root for M. Night, because say what you will about his career after his big breakout of The Sixth Sense, The Sixth Sense to this day is still the greatest plot twist in the history of movies. Nobody saw that coming. It could only exist at a time before the internet existed, because the internet would have completely ruined that. There's no better plot twist than the plot twist to The Sixth Sense. It's incredible. And if you've not gotten the chance, if you have kids, for whatever reason, they don't really know about that movie. So when you get a chance to pop that on for them, and like before my son went away to college, we were watching all the classic movies. And I first showed it to my daughter, who she can figure out. She ruins everything. She can figure out every single. I put on Presumed Innocent, Harrison Ford, the movie, not the TV show. And within the first 5 minutes, she's like, I think the wife did it. I'm like, you know, you just got to ruin everything. You know, you just got to ruin everything. And then she just kept saying, and she ruined it. Of course she did. Now,
1: the problem is this generation, they all grow up watching true crime. So any fictional story, they can nail quickly.
0: Well, you know, the problem is she knows we like to show her movies, hit my son and my daughter, that have like plot twists because they really like that type of stuff. So we showed her Sixth Sense. We showed her Usual Suspects. So now she's trying to figure out what the plot twist is.
1: You got to find a movie to show her that doesn't have a plot twist.
0: Right.
1: Just because they'll be just sitting there waiting for it the entire time.
0: Yeah, a palate cleanser. Yes, absolutely. So, but when we showed her that and she was blown away, and then my son, I captured him. I put up a TikTok. It, you know, kind of blew up. So if you've never got a chance to show your kids The Sixth Sense, make it a point. It's absolutely incredible to see their reactions in real time, when it's like, still the greatest plot twist. But unfortunately, that plot twist was so good, I think it ruined M. Night Shyamalan's career, because he was always trying to find the next plot twist. And much like my daughter, you went into those movies, okay, what's the plot twist this time? Be it Signs, or what was the Village one?
1: You know, he was only 20, or that movie came out on his 29th birthday.
0: It's crazy. And so many other movies try to rip off that same, they're dead the whole time. Incredible. You know, I think if you're up at 2:36 in the morning, you're probably an adult, so you've probably seen The Sixth Sense by now. But I always like to check in on M. Night, because I still remember, it's like I'm still trying to chase the high of The Sixth Sense. But he put out a movie in 2024 called Trap. It had, what's the guy's name? Josh Hartnett. You know who that is. It was so bad. It was, and the reason why I was watching it was the reviews were just so brutal that I'm like, well, I got to see this now. And the reviews were all correct. It was as bad a movie as I've seen in quite some time. Now, I did see one recent. Oh, God, what was the name of that? It was on Netflix. My wife, she got terrible taste in movies. God love her, but she can't pick a movie to save her life. The premise of the movie was that everybody was trapped in their house. You couldn't open the front door. That was the premise of the movie. So people had, you know, they're running out of food. They gotta hunt by going up the chimney.
1: The last house.
0: Oh, my God.
1: Thank you. That was a pretty specific premise. Right. Google came up with that quickly.
0: Right. The last house. Right. AI could have written a better script. It was so bad. Oh, my God. It was terrible. So when my wife puts it on, you know, she likes to put something on before she goes to sleep. She's the early riser. I'm the night owl. So she's putting it on, and we're about, you know, 90 minutes into the movie, and she's like, I'm going to go to bed. No, I said, no. You pick this piece of garbage. We're going to sit and watch this movie the entire way through. And it never got better. Oh, my God. Whew! Seemed better film on teeth. Yikes. That was horrible. But that movie, Trap, that was just about as bad. So I saw the preview for the, I think it's called Remain? I got to find the name. The new M. Night Shyamalan movie. Upcoming. He's got

0: Yes, Remain is the name of it, and it's got Jake Gyllenhaal, so he's a legitimate actor, a legitimate movie star. So I'm like, well, you know, the other one, Trap, didn't really. Josh Hartnett is he's still an actor, but he's not a movie star in the way that Jake Gyllenhaal is. So I said, maybe this one's better, right? Like, to be able to get this greenlit and get money behind it. Then I saw that the second star of the movie is M. Night Shyamalan. I'm like, oh boy, is this M. Night? This is not gonna save you. Julie Haggerty is in it from Airplane. I gotta be honest, I didn't know Julie Haggerty was still with us. That's pretty impressive. Get Julie Haggerty in a movie. I don't know how recent this picture is, but she looks pretty good. She's got to be up there. You ever think about how many old celebrities we have now? There's going to be a week in the future where it's just going to be devastating loss. We have so many. I feel like we have so many celebrities who are in their 80s and 90s.
1: We have those weeks like every 3 months.
0: No, but like you talk about real heavy hitters.
1: We just lost Dolly.
0: We did lose Dolly. But she wasn't really that old. I'm talking about, you know, De Niro, Pacino, Paul McCartney. You know, like there's a lot of big time. They're all living old. They're not going to live forever.
1: I was thinking about De Niro this week because he was on Amy Poehler's podcast. And they were talking about how long he's been around. So, like, it did hit me like that day is coming.
0: It's coming, man. But look, it might be AI might take us all out at the same time. That's fine. If we're all going out, I'm fine with if all of us going out. 888-808-1019 is the telephone number. Steve is in Rockland. He's got a better plot twist than The Sixth Sense. I don't know, Steve. What do you got, Steve?
2: Oh, in L.A. Confidential. When
0: Robo
2: James,
0: Tomasi.
2: When there's... When they're sitting, when Kevin Spacey is sitting in the kitchen with Dudley, with James Cromwell, and all of a sudden, he pulled that... I am telling you, everyone... who was sitting in that theater, people screamed, never mind the gasps. It was, I don't ever remember too many moments like that in a movie theater. Seriously.
0: Well, look, I like L.A. Confidential as a movie better than The Sixth Sense. You know, The Sixth Sense really all hinges on the plot twist.
2: Great movie.
0: Yeah, but L.A. Confidential, phenomenal. I don't think it was as good a plot twist at because you're all thinking the movie's over, and then all of a sudden the plot twist hits. And, I remember seeing that in the theater, and people were losing their minds.
2: Look, this is like, this is almost like debating, like, you know, who's the better
0: Godfather, Godfather or Goodfellas. Right. Yeah. No, absolutely.
2: Right. You know, but in the meantime, I'm just saying that that's something that I could never, and it's scary. I mean, and you know what you call that in the industry? Do you know what you call that?
0: No.
2: Okay. When there's a loud sound out of nowhere that draws your attention to the screen, that is called a sting. Okay.
0: Okay.
2: And that is one of the great stings. And I know you're a Get Shorty fan too.
0: Yes.
2: Because you said I've seen better film on teeth. You know,
0: yes.
2: I'm with you. I'm with you there too.
0: Yeah. Look, you know, there's a lot of great ones from the 90s. It can hold a candle up to anything. The movies that were produced in the 90s.
2: And M. Night is, you know, Unbroken was pretty good, too.
0: Unbreakable? Yeah, it was a little long.
2: Unbreakable, yeah, Unbreakable. Yeah,
0: it was a little long. Like, he's had other ones that have been good, but it just kind of feels like the idea, and hopefully, and thanks for the phone call, Steve, hopefully he doesn't go with just having to have a plot twist. Like, and I think he's a really good cinematographer. Like, he really gets good shots. Like, that movie, The Happening, which was dumb. The trees are going to kill, you know. But he had a lot of good shots in that movie where, like, the cinematography was jarring. But the plot, he's not a very good writer. He's a very good cinematographer. He's not a good writing could use a little tweak. 888-808-1019, the telephone number coming up. We'll get more of your phone calls. We'll get into some more football stuff, some other things. Arch Manning's in the news. Don't know if you saw that. Sydney Sweeney's in the news. We got a lot of things to get into. We'll do that coming up next. 888-808-1019. It is Gordon Damer, your overnight oasis, right here on The Fan.

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1: So I'm not the information guy here at the station. I'm like the new guy. I'm only here a couple days a week. There's got to be a story. So I'm sure the listeners know that we are currently undergoing renovations of the studios, the office space, everything in this general floor. So there's been a lot of construction. So we have a bathroom where you have to, you go use the toilet. It's kind of open to the floor. But I noticed today there are three laminated signs. One before you get into the bathroom. There's only three walls of the bathroom, and all three walls have this sign that says this bathroom is for Odyssey employees only and is not to be used by the construction staff.
2: And it's not a big bathroom. There are usually four toilets in there,
1: right.
2: Two urinals, two stalls.
1: Right.
2: Now there's only three.
1: Right. So it's not a big bathroom. Like, what is the story behind that? Laminated signs? What did the construction staff do in there? Can't you let the guy? I don't think anybody's starting up a conversation.
2: And I can tell you weren't here the last few days.
1: Yeah.
2: That was not here yesterday. So that went up in the last 24 hours.
1: So that there's a story behind that, man. I don't know what the story is. Somebody knows. And there's a story, man. There's got to be a story behind it. Laminated signs? Didn't even know we had a laminator. It's pretty good to know.
2: Most days we don't even have a printer.
1: 888-808-1019 is the telephone number. It is Gordon Damer, your overnight oasis here on the Fam. Talking a lot about the football as we get ready for week two of the season. And look, this is the true test to me. Week one was great. And especially for the Giant fan to see them go out and handle the Cowboys. Whoever the most optimistic fan that you have that's been telling, oh, we're going to win the division. We're going to do this. We're going to the playoffs this year. It was not far-fetched coming into the season because you got the new coach, quarterback, year two, all that type of stuff. But to go out and watch it, week one, we don't have to wait for this to come together, right? We don't have to wait for, there's going to be some growing pain. We're going to go kick the Cowboys, you know what, right away on Sunday Night Football. Very impressive. Everything that you hoped you would get to see, you got to see. And now you get another challenge. And to get to 2-0, it's only two games, but they're signs. 2-0 teams get to the playoffs two-thirds of the time. And if the Jets can get there, if the Giants can get there, this week for both teams is a greater test. I think the ceiling for the Giants is clearly higher. You know, if the Giants made the playoffs this year, it would not surprise me at all. The Jets, it still would kind of surprise me given the landscape of the AFC. But look, there are surprises every NFL season. Every NFL season, there are surprises. So if the Jets can get to 2-0, and especially if the Giants get to 2-0 with a win against the Cowboys and going on the road to beat the Rams, the optimism in this town will be through the roof. 888-808-1019, the telephone number. Let's go back to the phones. Go out to Vinny is in Babylon. Vinny, what's going on, my man?
3: Hey, what's going on?
1: What you got?
3: I got an unexpected twist in a movie.
1: Okay.
3: So the movie is The Pope of Greenwich Village.
1: I never saw it. I should have seen that by now. I never saw that. Yeah.
3: Yeah, it's a very cool movie. It's very New York.
1: Don't give it away. No, don't give it away. Yeah, you can't. Don't give it away. Is that when they take his thumb?
3: It's after that.
1: Oh, okay. Yeah, I didn't. I know that's the line. They took my thumb, Charlie. They took my. But I've never seen the Pope of Greenwich Village.
3: All right, I'm not going to say.
1: That this weekend. I got to try and find that someplace. It's got to be on one of these streamers someplace.
3: Yeah, you won't believe it. I watched the whole movie, and when it happened, I was like, get the hell out of here. There's no way that just happened.
1: That's great. Look, I love a good plot. It doesn't feel like they have anything, and maybe it's just because everything is derivative of things before, but it just feels like the 90s, man. They just had such great movies in the 90s, and you could put the 90s movies up against any decade, 70s, 80s. Give me the

0: going to win.
1: Nope.
0: But if everybody plays the way they're supposed to play, you got a really good shot. So they flipped the script. They spent the money. They got the big players, and they're crushing it. And now Hal Steinbrenner. And if you ask Hal, you could have Cashman say, listen, I got a great deal, but we're going to have to go $10 over budget. Now, Brian, you know how I feel about the budget.
1: Yeah, I hear you. You look, but, you know, in fairness to Hal, I feel like he is, you know, like the point that he makes about, you know, I shouldn't have to spend $350 million to have a championship-level team. He's right, but then you can't say, I don't want to spend this much money, but then allow the same person who spent the money before to keep spending the money.
0: Right, and he's got to understand, too, the whole league is kind of, you know, in a way, they're kind of working against the Yankees in a sense that they're willing to spend the money because now they know Hal won't. He won't do it.
1: Yeah, well, look, you know, the Yankees, it feels like, and Vinny, thanks for the phone call. I will definitely try to catch the Pope of Greenwich Village. It's been one of those things that's been on my list. It probably came out like 1983 or something. It's been on my list since 83. I have not gotten around to it. In terms of the Yankees, it just feels like that this is the tail end of a chapter in Yankee history. You know, like the chapter opened up in 2017 when they make the run to the ALCS, the Baby Bombers, they get to within a game of the World Series, and then, you know, they go out and they add Stanton and they add these pieces along the way, and Gerrit Cole 1 year and this piece here, and they make trades there, and the last couple of years of Rodon and Fried and developing some players at the major league level. And maybe these guys will be the next chapter, right? The Ben Rices and the Cam Schlittlers and Spencer Jones and George Lombard. But it feels like that this is it's getting to the end of this chapter. You know, the clearly the Giancarlo Stanton and the Aaron Judge and the Gerrit Cole. Like, I don't know how many more years you can expect those guys to be the main cogs, and already we're not going to have Stanton. I don't know, you know, the Yankees are going to rely on Gerrit Cole this time around, but, you know, what is he, 35, 36? How many more years do you expect him to be, you know, kind of at the top of his game and a guy that you can rely on in a game one, a game two? I don't even know that you can do that this year. You're going to have to, but... And it feels like that this is going to be a you know, it just felt like the Yankees had this open book when they had all these young guys and they made the run that they did to Game 7 against the Astros. And to think that they have never been able to pay that off. And I know, you know, all Yankee fans are so spoiled. Any team, any fan base, anywhere who had a good team basically every single year that was in the playoffs every single year from 2017 to 2026 and never won, that fan base would be a little jaded. That fan base would be a little skeptical. That fan base would be a little turned off that, hey, yeah, there's been a whole lot of winning during the regular season. That's great. But you want the payoff. You don't want it to be a tease. You want to finally get to see your team win a championship. It's been a long enough time now. 888-808-1019. Up. Chris is in Massapequa. What, Chris? What's going on, my man? Now, for those that are not aware, Chris called up. Was it last week? I think it was last week. Said that Geno Smith was going to throw for 5,000 yards this year. So I don't know. What did he do in the first game? 210 or something like that?
2: Gordon.
1: Yes.
2: All right. So I'm calling you because you said I would never call back.
1: Right.
2: All right, so I got to give you your dues. You're right, and I was just living in a moment.
1: Okay,
2: I said that.
1: 215. He threw for 215.
2: Yeah,
1: I understand that. He's going to have to pick up the production if he's going to get to 5,000.
2: He's not going to get there. We both know that now. And when I saw it, I was like, all right. And all I thought of that was you the whole time. But I like where the whole game scheme is going.
1: Uh-huh.
2: But don't say I wasn't going to call back. I'm not a coward.
1: That's fair. You did call back.
2: I called back to tell you that you're right.
1: Yes. Look, I'll always take those calls, Chris. You know, look, and I didn't want to take the bet because, you know, we don't know each other and stuff like that. But you have to take a look at it from my point of view. People make bold proclamations sometimes, and then when those proclamations don't come through, I never hear from them again. So you are the exception to the rule. You called back at least.
2: I did call back because I know that I'm wrong, and I admit that. And I will say, maybe 3,000.

0: Oh, look, that's very possible. If he starts all 17 games, absolutely.
1: Yeah, well, that's what I wanted to call and tell you. I know I was wrong, and I wanted to give you your due.
0: Yes.
1: That you were right.
0: I wanted
1: to also tell you that you said I wasn't going to call back.
0: Yes.
1: I did.
0: You did call back. You called back and told me I was right. We can feel like this has now been settled. I can live with myself from this point forward. But just realize
1: you are
0: the exception to the rule, so hold your head up high.
1: I will do so.
0: All right, Chris, I appreciate the phone call. Yeah, look most times people make bold proclamations on the radio, and then you never hear from them again. So he got 215 in his first game of the season, Geno Smith. So how many games would he need to throw for 5,000 yards? I'm asking ChatGPT for the math on this right as we speak. So he would need roughly 24 games to reach 5,000 yards at that. And look, I think what you saw from the Jets is almost like the Geno is almost like the point guard of the offense. Like he's not going to, if he's throwing for big numbers of yards, that's probably a bad sign. Like you want to be able to rely on the running game that the New York Jets have to kind of carry the offense, right? Like you're spending a lot of money on Breece Hall as well. So I think that game plan that you saw against the Titans is probably the game plan you're going to see more times than that. Now, look, it's a long season, but it's primarily going to be through Garrett Wilson and Breece Hall, and then some of these young playmakers. Hopefully Omar Cooper Jr. is not going to be out for too long. I know it says originally it said he was going to be gone for a few weeks. Now it says week to week. So you liked what you saw from him in the short sample size that you got. Kenyon Sadiq, I know there's very, very high hopes for him. And the fact that they're game planning even end of rounds for the tight end. You're seeing some creativity. Let's hope that they can carry that forward into this week's game against the Packers if you're a Jet fan. But there was nothing that you saw from week one. And look, who told you? I told you. I told you that was going to happen. So I know it sounds like, you know, you're tooting your own horn. Sometimes if you don't toot your own horn, there is no music. So I told you that was going to happen, that the Jets were so much better than the Titans. Part of that was the Jets' talent, but a lot of that also was that the Titans. The Titans are not a very good organization. And you really don't need to look any further than who they hired as the head coach. You know, it would be one thing if Robert Saleh got another chance to be a head coach because he was like already in the organization, right? Like say he went to Tennessee and he became their defensive coordinator and then they fired their coach in the course of the season and they made him the new head coach because at least he had some head coaching experience. And then they relied on him and they thought, you know what? We liked how it ended. That's the only scenario where it would make any sense whatsoever for them to go out and hire this guy after the 3+ years that he had with the New York Jets never made any sense. Never made any sense. But hey, you're listening to the Gordon Damer Show on WFAN, WFAN-FM, WFAN-FM, HD1, New York. So you got to enjoy a week one win. But in some ways, the most important part was, like the alternative was not only losing the game, you know what the storylines would have been if for some reason the Jets lost that game to the Titans. It would have been... See, Robert Saleh was held back by the Jets. It was the dysfunction of the organization that ruined Robert Saleh. And you just have to wonder how much of a shelf life, that's how bad that week one performance was. Even in week one, it's a maybe do the Titans not get Jet games? Do they not have Sunday ticket in Tennessee? Because

That it looked like the exact same script. Before the game, the shot of him running the stairs in the stadium. The game starts and you look at the sidelines and he has that look on his face. And then after the game, you hear all the same. And he's never been that same guy that you thought when the Jets hired him that you were getting from San Francisco, this fiery leader. He never was that guy. And I guess maybe it's hard to be that guy when your team is not very good, but you would think that at some points you would see that on the sidelines during games, seeing him get fired up, seeing him be emotional. Kind of, that's, I think, what got him the Jets job or made him a highly thought of defensive coordinator. And for him, it's almost like it's the equivalent in some ways. Like, remember when Adam Gase got the Jets job after failing in Miami? And it was like, how did this guy get a job this quickly? Like, it never made any sense. And it turned out to be an absolutely terrible hire. It almost feels similar to that, that Robert Saleh is with the Jets for the period of time. He eventually gets fired. He goes back to the same place he was the defensive coordinator. It's clear he can be a good defensive coordinator in San Francisco. That much is clear. We got that. But to get another head coaching job as quickly as he did after 1 year back in San Francisco never made a whole lot of sense. And at least for Jet fans, there had to be a part of you watching that and watching that transpire against the, you know, that used to be you, right? You used to have that guy as your head coach, and all the things that are happening to the Titans used to happen to you. Now you don't have to deal with that anymore. So it's kind of nice in that way. That much is for sure. And I just wonder, you know, the Jets situation is different because they've been bad for as long as they have been. I know the Titans have not been a good team really since Vrabel left, but it doesn't feel like that they are. It doesn't feel like a winning situation. It feels like a rebuilding situation. And I'm interested to, I'll keep an eye on what's going on in Tennessee just to see, like, how long is that shelf life going to have? And I would say, while Saleh's the one that everybody's focusing on because he's the head coach, Brian Daboll as well. Like, he's supposed to be the quarterback guru. And outside of, I get that he was there when Josh Allen got to Buffalo, and he gets credit for developing Josh Allen into the player that he is. He's been gone from Josh Allen for a really long time, and Josh Allen just keeps getting better and better and better. And outside of what, 1 year with Daniel Jones and drafting Jackson Dart, it gets harder to kind of look to, okay, who is he really developing? Like, did he develop Jackson Dart? Or did he just draft Jackson Dart and Jackson Dart's really good? I don't usually like to look at quarterbacks and say that they're finished products, but I think that he has definitely got his work cut out. That combination of head coach, offensive coordinator, and quarterback seems like a really tough, like, I don't know what the win total going into the year was for the Titans. It's hard to take anything from week one and think that somehow there's anything positive. There were a lot of losers in week one of the NFL season, and I think that it's important this year. I do it every year. And how it started was because the Jets and Giants were bad for so long, I like to focus on the bottom of the standings. You know, everybody's got their power rankings. Who's the best? Who's number one? Which team is better than that team? This is not the year for that, because this is the year of Arch Manning. This is the year where teams seem like that they are going into the year not planning to be good. Call it a tank, call it sucking, call it what you want. But the march for Arch is already on. So coming up,
we will give you.

0: the polar opposite of power rankings. I like to do these every few weeks, kind of check in on not who's the best, who's the worst in the NFL. And with the Jets and Giants both 1-0, they don't have to worry about being in the the poop rankings. They don't have to worry about being in the poop rankings this year, or at least not yet. At least not right now. Things can always go south. You never know. Geno Smith gets hurt. Couldn't you? I mean, can't you just imagine it? Like, everybody's celebrating the Jets. People are calling up. We're going to win the division. We're going to the playoffs. Boo. Over and out. Would not shock me. Would not shock me. So coming up, we'll get you the polar opposite of power rankings, plus the Arch Manning story, which I think so many people are getting so wrong. So we'll get into that as well. Lots to do as we take you up until 5 o'clock in the warm-up show. It is Gordon Damer, your overnight oasis, right here on The Fan.
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Gordon Damer with you. Your overnight oasis here on The Fan. 888-808-1019, the telephone number. Couple things that I floated on Twitter that bring up here as well. I noticed that the Yankees in the Yes post-game show, they've done a better job of like bringing fresh, not fresh, but you know, recognizable people in. And was it last weekend they brought in Willie Randolph, which is great. Bring back, yes, absolutely. I'd love to see the old stars and all that type of stuff. And not that I want to call Willie Randolph old, but I'll say this. I don't know what snake juice that guy is drinking. He's 72 years old. He looks fantastic. I put that up in a tweet and somebody, of course, fired, it looked better than you. You know, you don't have to be so, that's not true. I don't look 73 years old. I might not look young. I'm not young, but I don't look 73. Come on. These high cheekbones, these blue eyes, it's the moneymaker right here. Also, I haven't been on since the Subway Series. It makes me laugh how Met fans will deny that a big part of their DNA is the fact that they despise the Yankees. And this is not just the typical rivalry stuff. A lot of times it feels like Met fans are first and foremost Yankee haters, and then they become fans of the Mets because the Mets are the other team in town. Like the first thing, the genesis of their fandom is not a player or a team or anything like that, Mr. Met, Mrs. Met, none of that. It's the fact that they despise the Yankees to such a huge level. And they always try to make it out like, oh, you guys are just, we're not. We don't really care. The only reason why we bring it up at all is just to kind of tweak you a little bit. You know, like last year when the Mets got knocked down on the final day of the regular season, did I, as a Yankee fan, take some joy in? Yes, of course, because for years I heard, well, the only reason the Yankees are any good is because they just spend a ton of money. You know, we heard that for years when the Wilpons owned the Mets. It's just because the Yankees spend more money. Okay, you got, so it was a little bit of a comeuppance. But I don't really focus, like I want to win the Subway Series because I want to win all the games. You know, at that point, it was still kind of holding out a slim glimmer of hope that the Yankees might be able to catch the Rays. But I put up about, well, you know, when the Yankees won the first game, rough start to the Mets fans World Series. And I knew what I was doing at the time. I knew that it was going to provoke people. And sure enough, it did. But you have to realize, for all the people that are tweeting me all the mean and hateful things, none more so than the guy who said I looked worse than Willie Randolph, you're just proving my point. When you have to fire back, like, yes, I was kind of, like, I was being a little bit of a troll there. I always do it in, like, you know, tongue in cheek, a little, you know, I like to break chops a little bit. It doesn't have to be like the end of the world. We don't always have to make things into a federal case. But you're just proving my point that the Met fan, they just despise the, and it's not the same. There's no single Yankee fan who celebrates Elimination Day for the Mets. That has never happened. When would that have even been? April, May? I don't even know. But we're not, hey, it's elimination. We're not focused like that. There's never been a time where all of a sudden at a random Met game, or excuse me, at a random Yankee game, people just started chanting for no reason, blank the Mets. Maybe it happened when Soto, I don't know. But it, like, unless the Yankees are playing the Mets, that doesn't really happen. But yet you bring that up, and there'll always be, there's two camps. The one that just, you know, will say something to you as mean as they can possibly be because they don't like it. They can't admit it to themselves, and they just deny it. But then they'll be, well, I'm not like that. I'm not like that as a fan. Okay, if you're not like that as a fan, you have to be able to recognize that a large portion of the Met fan base is like that. It's a reason why, you know, Pete Alonso brought up the other day, hey, Met fans,
you can have another team. You can have an American League team. And Pete, maybe he doesn't know this, Met fans do have an American League team. Whoever beats the Yankees, that's their favorite team. So if it's the Red Sox, it's been the Rays this year, maybe. Don't worry. And I would just say to the Met fans who had to, Yankee troll. Yeah, I'm breaking a little chops. That's all. We just have, can we have a little fun? Does everything have to be a federal case? Speaking of federal cases, before we get to the polar opposite of power rankings, the poop rankings, a couple of things. The Arch Manning comment the other day. So Texas beats Ohio State. Steve Sarkisian doesn't do the interview with Holly Rowe. He runs off the field. Said something. I don't even know what he said. But he just gave a short thing, ran off the field. Okay. So, what was it, 2 days ago? Arch Manning is asked about, I don't even know what he's asked. The clip I saw, he was just talking about some of the clips that were made in AI as a result of that clip. And he mentions, did you see the one where Sark slaps Holly Rowe, and he's laughing as he's saying it. And you can tell because of the day and age we live in that there was a PR person who's like, oh boy, this is going to be a big thing. So he has to come out and apologize. Just know, if you're one of these people that, again, is making a federal case out of something like that, you're the problem. That was not Arch Manning celebrating violence again. What are you talking? It was an obvious AI clip that was funny. And the real funny part of it was how Sark runs off the field. He's like, I don't know what he's doing. He's doing longhorns on the top of his head. He did a weird thing. And it was obviously AI. Clearly AI. And he's laughing about it. And I would just say, to show you that this is not a sign of anything other than something that was funny. Do you remember back when one of the times that Peyton Manning was on Saturday Night Live and he did a very famous skit where he was like training with kids? The United Way. And he's whipping footballs at kids and he's pummeling them. And we all laughed because it's funny. Nobody is actually saying, well, you know, it's violence against children. The internet has ruined some people where they just constantly have to be looking to make these bogus points. Oh, look how good a person I am. Oh, my God. It's just aggravating to no end. It's so stupid. So stupid. Nobody thought that Arch Manning was saying, you know what's really funny? If Sark would have slapped Holly Rowe. And yet you see people making the tweets, you know, Holly Rowe is a cancer survivor. Yes, of course. Why do you have to be like this? What is wrong with you? It was a funny little clip that he was laughing at. And then he had to come out and apologize because some people got their panties in a bunch. Another one. So I'm on TikTok all the time. I've been trying to scale down. And look, TikTok has been able to get me to scale down because this Lindsey Clancy trial. Oh, my God. They are, talk about unbearable. Lunatics. Absolute lunatics. Walking among us. So my son is, as I said, off in college. I said, any girl that you date, you should ask her, what do you think about Lindsey Clancy? And if she gives you the wrong answer, walk the other way, buddy. That is the best indicator. There's no better question that you could ask a prospective date than that.

0: Where do you come down on that case? So I've scaled back on my TikTok usage because, you know, I just can't take the, I can only block so many people. I must have blocked easily half of TikTok. There's billions of users. Half of them are blocked at this point. So what I've noticed is the people who were like the Lindsey Clancy part was in my feed for a lot. And look, I screwed up because I commented on some because I was just losing my mind. So I fed into it, right? The if you engage with a TikTok, it's going to feed you more of that same topic. So I blame myself. But now the new thing that's going around on all these social media platforms is about Sydney Sweeney. So Sydney Sweeney, the actress Sydney Sweeney, you know who I'm talking about. You know. Sydney Sweeney has done a advertisement for a prediction market called Novig. I think that's what it is. It's a sports prediction market. So, you know, some of these prediction markets, Polymarket, Kalshi, there's 1,000 things you can bet on. It doesn't just have to be sports. It could be politics. It could be TV shows. It could be 1,000 different things. This Novig apparently is just sports. So she did a series of advertisements where she is covered up by sports balls or sports, you know, helmets and basketballs. So people, again, have lost their minds. People are talking about how this is setting back women athletes because she is using sex to get attention for this sports prediction market called Novig. First off, it has nothing to do. Do you understand how advertising works? She is advertising to men. And this is real simple. Men, hey, do you like boobs? You do? Well, maybe you'll like this gambling prediction market too. Here's some boobs. Go sign up for this gambling prediction market. Men are simple. We're very simple.
1: Isn't the first thing we ever learn about advertising? Sex sells.
0: Sex sells. It still sells. There's been a lot of changes over the year. Sex still sells. And for people who are criticizing Sydney Sweeney, the idea of supply and demand. You know, sex sold back in the day because there wasn't too much of it. You weren't inundated with sex every minute of the day. Now, you know how gifted you have to be able to sell boobs in a world where there you can have as many boobs as you want to see at the drop of a hat? They're everywhere. You could go on your phone, be up for 24 hours, and never see the same set of boobs twice. And she's able to get people to pay attention with her boobs. You know how special those boobs have to be? Jesus. In a world of supply and demand, she is fighting an uphill battle, and she is killing it. Absolutely killing it. So for anybody who is making the connection between female, that this is setting back female athletes. What the hell are you talking about? She is trying to get, and another point of this, you know, women will always tell you about, you know, a girl boss and I don't need a man for this. This is the embodiment of that. She is not just advertising. She's a partner in this company, Novig. She's one of the partners of it. So this is partly her company. And this ad, much like when she did the, what was it, American Eagle, the jeans, back when she did those ones, she has gotten all the attention against kind of all odds. Like, you know, like back when in the 70s and 80s, it wasn't the type of, you know, it was the hint of sexuality, right? Like you didn't get to see it. I don't know if anybody's been online. If you want to see it with Sydney, they're there. They're everywhere. And she's still able to sell. She's able to sell you something she's already given away to you. It's impressive. That's all I can say. But anybody who's trying to tie this into female sports, it's a gambling site that focuses on sports. It has nothing to do with female sport. They're not trying to get females to bet with this bet. They're trying to get men. And one really good way to get men is with boobs. 888-808-1019, the telephone number, 888-808-1019. Coming up, more of your phone calls. We'll get to the poop rankings. Lots to do as we take you up until 5 o'clock. It is Gordon Damer, your overnight oasis, right here on The Fan.
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0: the telephone number. We've talked a lot about the Yankees tonight. The latest Aaron Judge injury. What does it mean moving into the postseason, and how concerned should Yankee fans be? Given the fact that the division is gone and the Yankees are set to be a wild card team facing off against the Red Sox in the first round of the playoffs. We touched on the Pete Alonso situation. Just what an embarrassment. I mean, gee, like just when you thought the Mets season couldn't get any worse. And we all knew that when Pete came back, it was going to be a wild scene, but I don't think any of us could have predicted it was going to be this bad. But we'll get more into that, the football stuff. But it is that time. We have gotten 1 week in the books, and it's never too early for power rankings. Everybody's got their power rankings. ESPN's got their power rankings. CBS Sportsline, NFL.com. They all focus on who's the best. That I don't do that. Especially in this year, where we're really looking at who is going to be the worst. I focus on the polar opposite of power rankings, the poop rankings. Hit the music, Fleegs. All right, so we only got 1 week, and these things change. We'll, you know, every so often, I don't want to say every week. Don't know if I'm going to be on every week, but every so often we will take a check-in on who are the worst teams. And you also have to keep in mind, you know, remember when we were in the offseason and people were talking about Arch Manning and how he wouldn't go to the Jets? That the Mannings wouldn't allow him to go to the Jets. Well, I'll just say this. He might have a real hard time deciding which dysfunctional organization that he will want to go to. Because I don't want to give things away, but just take a look at some of the teams. It's not new teams that are that you would think. If you had to say right now who's going to have the number one pick in the draft, if Arch Manning's the number one pick, who do you think is going to be? Miami? Miami's a disaster. They haven't been good. And when he gets there, they're still going to suck. Like, they're going to be bad for a couple. They almost have to be bad for 5 years to be good, to be a legitimate contender. They're in a position where really what they should do is just decide you're better off building up the rest of the team first and then adding the quarterback rather than getting the quarterback first and then building up the team. But a lot of times, GMs, coaches, the shelf life, the job is just so short. If you get a chance to get a quarterback, at least you can buy yourself some time and say, hey, we got a quarterback. You don't want to change things now. All right, let's get into the polar opposite of power rankings, the poop rankings. Number five, well, as I said, it would have to be the sabbatical has not gotten off to a good start. The number five team would be the LA Chargers. Yes. And, like, Jim Harbaugh, has he been watching too much Ted Lasso? Like, he almost sounds like Ted Lasso at this point. He sounds ridiculous. Saying the things about his quarterback and... And I know that's part of his charm, is saying ridiculous things, and it's worked, but it's like anything else. It's like Jeffrey Yahn with the Mets. It's like Turk Wendell back in the day. When you do wacky things and you win, it's great. It's charming. It's funny. When you do all those wacky things and you lose, you just look like a dum-dum. And speaking of the Chargers, I don't remember if Jerry brought up the Chargers when we were talking on the morning show when I filled in for Boomer and Gio. I want to say he said the Chargers is one of the teams, but maybe he didn't. But a lot of people did take the Chargers. 10.3 million people got knocked out of the Circa Survivor pool in week one. That's the most ever. And I gave you the schedule that the Chargers have. This week they play the Raiders, so they have a pretty much a must-win game. And it might not even be, like, it's only a must-win game if you keep winning games after that. Because their schedule after that is absolutely, it might be the toughest eight-game stretch in the history of the NFL. I don't have the resources to research that, but it sounds good. After week two, they play the Bills, the Seahawks, the Broncos, the Chiefs, the Rams, the Texans, and the Ravens. Oh, my God. So basically, they play six straight playoff teams. That's rough. And I noticed that now that I'm a longtime Charger fan, Justin Herbert gets hit all the time. And it feels like that's always been something that's happened. So I went back and looked. In 99 career games, he has been sacked 241 times. Andrew Luck, in 86 games, got sacked 174 and quit. Just gave up. Just said, I can't take this anymore. I got to get out. And remember, the year before he retired, but the year before that, I think he was injured the entire year. Like, he sat out an entire year, didn't he? I'm pretty sure he did. So Justin Herbert has already been sacked significantly more than Andrew Luck, who couldn't take it anymore and said, I got to get the hell out of here. All right, so the Chargers, they're number five on the polar opposite of power rankings. Number four, I think anytime you give up 59 points in week one of the season, I think you got to be on the polar opposite of power rankings. That would be the Carolina Panthers, basically giving up a point a minute. So the Panthers, I saw that their owner, Dave Tepper, one of the Tepper brothers. I don't know if he has any brothers. But he finally talked to the media for the first time in a long time. That guy's like a kook. I mean, he's a real world genius, but in terms of NFL owners, he just seems like a real crazy person. Remember, he started yelling at somebody at a restaurant one time because they said something bad about his team. His team stunk. But they are favorites this week. I've seen different lines. I've seen 2, 1.5. They have not won a game, the Panthers, where they have been favored since November of 2021. So almost 5 full years, they have not won a game when they've been favored. Not an underdog, favored. So they have a real chance this week to do something. They've not done it a very long time. Who does Carolina play this week? I know it, but I can't remember it. Carolina plays the Falcons. So there you go. There's your chance. Cooper Rush, Tua Tagovailoa. I don't know who's going to be the quarterback there, but Carolina, real chance. So Carolina, number four on your polar opposite of power rankings. Number three, yeah, you knew it. The Dolphins, they got to be in there. I got to be honest. Now, I'm on a sabbatical. I'm no contact right now with the Dolphins. I did see some highlights, but it's like an X you see from far away. You don't really pay attention to what they're doing. You're trying to live your own best life. And Jesus, the new life I've carved out for myself has been a disaster. I didn't think that one of the teams that I decided to pick would be in the poop rankings, but here we are. They were more competitive than. Now, I picked them to win the game, and they didn't do that. And they were bad, but they weren't. I want them to be all-time bad. I want them to be 0-17. Nothing good. And just to show you what idiots the Dolphins are, they would be better off to be actually run by a dolphin. Like the Snowflake from Ace Ventura. I don't know if Snowflake is still. Probably not. I don't know what the shelf life is for. Or lifespan. That would probably be the better term. Lifespan rather than shelf life for a dolphin. But whatever it is. I would not think Snowflake is still with us, but dolphins as an animal are much smarter than the people that have been running the Dolphins. Now, getting the draft pick with the squeaks would be, that would be a little difficult. Who'd they take? But they would be better off being run by an actual dolphin to show you what morons they are. They don't have a team. They can't have a team, right? Because the salary cap problems and taking over is the new regime. What do they go out and spend their money on? A quarterback. How would you ever be able to evaluate this quarterback where there's nothing around him? They got Devon Achan and a bunch of guys. You're like, it's like that scene from Major League. I haven't even heard of half of these guys. This guy's dead. Cross him off then. That's the Dolphins of the 2026 Dolphins. But sure enough, they go out and get a quarterback. How would you even be able to evaluate Malik Willis given he has nothing to work with? Idiots. They would be better off being run by an actual dolphin. Number two. Oh, so again, the dolphin's number three on the poop.
1: Yep.
0: Then you got number two, fitting for the poop rankings, the Browns. The Browns are number two. Yes. I like how Todd Monken said after seeing the tape that he saw some good things. What good things? What good things did you see? What, good things from the Jaguars? Jaguars did a lot of good things. And Deshaun Watson had a quote, was it yesterday, day before, about, you know, people expect me to go out and throw for 400 yards and five touchdowns. Dude, you haven't thrown for five touchdowns in seasons since you played there. Nobody's expecting you to do anything. So the Browns, a perfect example. If the Browns have the number one pick, we all said that Arch Manning's not going to go to the Jets. He's not going to go to the Jets. He's going to go to the Browns? Going to go to the Browns. No, no. He's not going to the Browns. So the Browns, they are number two on the polar opposite of power rankings, which would lead to number one. Yes, of course. I told you so. It is the Tennessee Titans. And, you know, people have made fun of Robert Saleh, myself included. But you know what? Credit where credit is due. Remember one of the first things that Robert Saleh did when he got to Tennessee was he got rid of all the seed oils. Could you imagine how badly the Tennessee Titans would have lost on Sunday against the Jets if they still had been consuming seed oils? Nothing but the best for those Tennessee Titans. That's quite a leap. You should have fired him when one of the first things he suggested was getting rid of the seed oils. 65% of the team is going to be suffering from CTE a few years down the line with the beatings they've been taking here. The seed oils might be... Imagine if the seed oils prevented CTE and you've now removed the seed oils. Seed oil, bring back the seed oils, some microplastics, whatever it's going to do. I don't think it's going to help because the Tennessee Titans, you are number one on the polar opposite of power rankings. 888-808-1019, the telephone number. It is Gordon Damer, your overnight oasis, taking you up until 5 o'clock. Coming up, we'll get more of your phone calls, back to the baseball, the football, all of it to do as we take you to 5 o'clock in the warm-up show right here on The Fan.
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808-1019, the telephone number. Hey, it's time for your fan focus. Yes, it is. Yankees, they lose to the Twins yesterday, 5-4 in 13 innings. But, of course, the big news there about Aaron Judge having to be pulled because of a calf tightness or leg tightness. So we'll have to kind of wait and see. Yankees don't play today, Thursday, so we probably won't get any answers until Friday about the status of Aaron Judge. But with that loss yesterday, it tells you that the division is gone. And it's been gone for a while. We've all been kind of deluding ourselves into thinking that the Yankees had a chance to make up four games on the Tampa Bay Rays. That was not going to happen because the Rays don't really lose. Here's a shocker. The Rays are the best team in the American League and are not far off from being the best team in baseball. It was always kind of insulting to the Rays to think, well, they're going up against some good teams now. They're going to start losing some games, as if they were just like this paper tiger who wasn't actually a good team, was just a product of the schedule or something like that. No, they're a really good team. They do all the little things really, really well. They pitch well. They got a good bullpen. They field the ball. They got an absolute star in Junior Caminero. So the division at this point for the Yankees, five back in the loss column with 10 games to go, is a thing of the past. And what it tells you is that the first goal of this Yankee season has been a flop. The first goal, not the most important goal, but the first goal of the Yankee season this year, the run-it-back Yankees, was to win the American League East. Give yourself a bye in the first round of the playoffs. Avoid playing in the wild card round. And the reason why the Yankees felt comfortable in running it back, at least so they say, is because they felt like that they were better than where they finished last year. They came close to overtaking the Blue Jays, weren't able to at the end of the season, were forced to play a wild card series and then lost the Blue Jays. So they figured, you know what? This is a better team than that. We're going to run it back. We don't need to make any major changes. And we're going to be better the second time around. And look at that. They weren't. They're basically the same spot. They're going to be the top wild card in the American League. And they will go from there. So the first goal of the Yankee season has been a miss. And we'll see how that impacts the other goals. And yeah, I get it. There's only really one goal, and that is win a World Series. But every step along the way, there's disaster waiting. You know, like first round of the playoffs, facing off against the Red Sox in the wild card series. Losing to the Red Sox at any point is disaster and will be treated as such. And that's the result of not winning the division, not avoiding that first-round playoff series, and everything hinges on that first game. You know, you get into a wild, and you think, it's a wild-card series. It's just a tournament now, baseball. You just want to get into the tournament. It doesn't matter if you're a wild card or a division winner. No, that's not true. It's not just a tournament. There's certain teams that have a far more difficult road, and who's ever playing in the wild-card round, if you lose the first game, your back is against the wall. You are on the brink of elimination. So the Yankees have one real advantage. I would guess that if they go up against the Red Sox, they'll have Cam Schlittler on the mound.

0: What are they saying about Jared Chisholm? Is he coming back anytime soon, or is he done?
1: I don't think he's done. I've not heard that he's done, but I haven't heard that he's anywhere close to coming back.
0: Mm-hmm. I mean, Cam Schluter, but we have Max Fried looks good. Rodon pitched his rear end off last night, and they lost. But you're right. The division has been gone for a while. They're not going to make a ball that ground. For them to get into the lead, yeah, at least they have to win every game and beat the Rays four straight. And that's not going to happen. But the thing is, to run it back, that was not a good idea.
1: Well,
0: because they was proven last year that what happened was they got beat and they got their doors blown off by the Blue Jays.
1: Yes,
0: they did. Go ahead, Glenn.
1: I mean, you're absolutely right. They did. I mean, there's no other way to put it. You know, and even though the Blue Jays more than likely will not be in the playoffs this year, another team was able to overtake them in the race. So, I mean, it feels like a lot of times there's different, you know, one year it's the Red Sox or the Astros, the Blue Jays last year. This year it's the Rays. It was a different challenger, but the Yankees can't seem to overcome that.
0: Well, let's see this much. If the Red Sox get Gray and Crochet together and their other pitchers, they're going to give us a serious run because the Yankees can't figure out Crochet.
1: Yeah.
0: And Sonny Gray's been pitching well. He's in the Cy Young mix. I don't know if he has a chance, but he's in the mix along with Cease and Schluter. And Schluter should get the award, hopefully.
1: He
0: will. But the thing is, Gordon, the Red Sox are a nemesis. They're our nemesis. They've been our nemesis since 2004, which we'll never forget that season, how it ended. The Yankees up 3-0, the third game score was 19-8, and then we lose 4 straight, and they win 4 straight against the Cardinals. So I don't know what it is. I mean, I don't know who's to blame or whatever. I mean, Cashman, I know he has limitations from what to spend, how much to spend, but they didn't go above and beyond to get bullpen help for their bullpen, and they didn't get it. And Ramos is playing well now. Garcia has been playing well, but they don't have enough hitting unless he's in their lineup, number 9, but Aaron Judge.
1: Yeah, I mean, it definitely feels that way, Stuart, and thanks for the phone call. Yeah, we'll just kind of have to wait and hold our breath. And it just feels like with the Yankees, every time you get done with one injury concern, there's a new injury concern. So we got, 10 games to go before the playoffs start? Can we go through 10 games without anybody else getting hurt? Getting Aaron Judge back and making sure that he's as close to Aaron Judge as you can get in the 10 games. I wouldn't think he's going to play in most of these games if he's sits out a game or two as he kind of rests up, make sure that this calf or leg injury is nothing major. But yeah, that's kind of what the Yankee, it feels like that's what the Yankee season hinges upon. Because we've watched the Yankee offense without Aaron Judge, and not bringing him back doesn't cure everything. But without having him, we know how that's going to turn out. And the Yankees need to have an offense that scores runs because there's other aspects of the game that they don't do well. And there's other concerns to have right now. Like the closer we get to the playoffs, it feels like that there's more and more obstacles. So you got obviously the big one in the Judge injury, but it feels like all of a sudden the defense is an issue again. You know, between what's going on with George Lombard at short, what's going on with Spencer Jones in center field? The Yankees need to have an offense that scores a bunch of runs because they don't. When the game comes down to execution and defense and you know, the fine skills of baseball to play clean baseball, Yankees don't do that real well. You know, pitching and defense, it sounds good. They got the pitching part of it, but the defense, not always. And it's kind of hard to have a deep playoff run, to have defense that does not give the other team extra outs when your shortstop is as much an issue as it is. And I know that people will now be going through, well, maybe it's time to move Volpe back to short. Maybe you just have to stick with George Lombard Jr.

0: maybe it's time to give Caballero a run. Yankees don't have any good options. There's no good options. All the options have flaws. And you're just going to have to deal with it. There's no clear-cut one that's like, oh, no, that would be perfect if we could just get that. And it's about trying to minimize the amount of weaknesses that the Yankees have. And they have one defensively right now. By the way, you're listening to The Gordon Damer Show on WFAN, WFAN-FM, WFAN-FM, HD1, New York. So the Yankees' issues are right there. And it feels kind of like that, you know, the closer we get to the postseason, the Yankees' road just kind of keeps getting tougher and tougher with the amount of obstacles that they have between the defense, between the Judge injury, between some of the pitching concerns as well. You know, the fact that Gerrit Cole, who would almost certainly start at the worst game two of a playoff series, is not exactly pitching his best when the games matter the most. You know, you have to have some concerns about that. Not just the fact that he's giving up home runs, but he doesn't seem like guys are swinging and missing at his stuff nearly as much. And I'm not a big fan of Carlos Rodon. I feel like come postseason time, that guy cannot be relied upon. But given with what you've seen from Gerrit Cole, I don't know that the Yankees would ever have the guts to do this, but you have to at least weigh the idea that maybe Gerrit Cole can't start for you in a game two. Certainly not if you are going into that game two with your backs against the wall. 888-808-1019, the telephone number. Let's go back out to the phones. Go out to Jose is in Queens. Jose, what's going on, my friend?
1: How you doing, Gordon? Listen, you know, I go way back with the Yankees from the M&M boys in 61.
0: Mm-hmm.
1: But, when I was a little kid. But your assessment is 100% correct. You're right on that. If the Yankees don't win that first game, they're not. Especially the Red Sox have three lefties. They're going to come back with Toll, or they're going to come back with Suarez. And they even got the kid Bennett that dominated the Yankees.
0: Mm-hmm.
1: So that first game, you're probably going to get Sonny Gray. You know, the only right-hander the Yankees are going to see.
0: I'd be surprised if the Yankees saw a right-hander, to be quite honest. I would think that they would go Toll in that first game, given how.
1: You think so?
0: Yeah. I mean, I think that they're just going to go heavy lefties against the Yankees. I know that Crochet's not going to probably start any of the games, but he's going to be a weapon out of the bullpen, and they're just going to attack the Yankees that
1: more probably. Oh, yeah. Now the Yankees have been sitting down with Garcia and Rice.
0: Mm-hmm.
1: Now, what would you think, you know, the Yankees would do in that situation? They're going to face all lefties. Do you sit down, put Goldsmith, and Goldsmith might start all the games the way it seems. Would you go with Garcia? What do you do with Rice?
0: Yeah, I would think you would have to. You'd have to go if they go all lefties. You'd have to go. They would go Goldschmidt in game one, and Rice might be the DH because he's the leadoff guy. So maybe they'd have him lead off, and then have Goldschmidt at first. But if they don't score runs, all of a sudden lefty versus lefty won't be nearly as much of a as much of a focus because. It'll get down to, if the Yankees, for any reason, go into that game one and don't win, I wouldn't be surprised if they panic at that point. It's an obvious glaring thing that they're just so lefty dominant that the Red Sox are a really bad matchup for them for that reason.
1: Yeah, and it's a bad matchup. And, you know, it's funny, they beginning of the season, remember they got that Grichet, what is his name?
0: Grichet.
1: Yes, Grichet. To hit, the right-handed hitter, and he didn't do anything. The Yankees DFA him, and now he's hitting like hell. He's hitting over 300 with the White Sox, which is funny. Remember the right-handed hitter that?
0: I know who you're talking about. I thought you were talking about Grichet.
1: He played with the Blue Jays. Played with the Blue Jays.
0: And
1: he was a Yankee killer. He was a Yankee killer when he played with the Blue Jays. And the Yankees had him, the first month of the season, and they released him.
0: Randall Grichuk.
1: Randall Grichuk. Yeah. And he's hitting over 300 when the Yankees released him. All of a sudden, he's hitting with the White Sox now. And that's exactly the kind of player the Yankees would need.
0: Yeah.
1: With the

0: Grichuk on the year is hitting .290 with a .316 on base and a .567 slugging. Yeah, that would look good about now.
1: Yeah. Yeah, no, they wouldn't have needed to get Ramos, or, you know, the guy that I got from the Giants.
0: Mm-hmm. Yep, Elliot Ramos.
1: That was the spot. But I guess, the Yankees, they didn't have the patience, and they let him go. And now all of a sudden, that's exactly the guy. Except the guy they let go is the guy exactly that they need right now.
0: But yeah.
1: Anyway.
0: Well, I mean, they had opportunities to make other changes. They stood pat largely at the deadline. Now, look, the two moves they made, Garcia has been a plus, Ramos less so. But, you know, the Yankees, they feel like that this is the group, and they're going to stick with the group. And we've seen how they've won games. They're going to be in the playoffs. That's great. But nobody's going to take, just getting to the playoffs. While the team might celebrate making the playoffs, no Yankee fan is celebrating just making the playoffs.
1: Right. Because the Yankees were hoping that Jason Dominguez would finally come through. But that precipitated the Ramos deal. But Jason Dominguez, aside of the fact that he doesn't hit well right-handed, he's a liability in the outfield.
0: Well, he can't. I mean, he can't. He can't do
1: he's
0: anything.
1: A liability. Yeah. Yeah. No. Absolutely. And I watched them in winter ball, and he didn't hit it there either. You know, he's a five. You know, for whatever reason, the Dominican guys assigned big bonus, like 5-4. Gary Sanchez, they don't pan out. I don't know. And then the guys that signed for $100,000 or $1 million, you know, like Soto signed for $1.2 million, I think. But the guys that get the big bonuses, And remember, they don't pan out. I don't know what was the deal with that. But in any event, I think we might never see Jason Dominguez again.
0: I wouldn't say that. He's still a young guy, Jose. But it's crazy the amount of development that it feels like Spencer Jones has made in the majors this year, as opposed to Jason Dominguez. Like, Jones has just done it in the majors this season. Whereas Dominguez has had multiple seasons, both in the majors and the minors, and it doesn't feel like he's gotten any better. If anything, he's gotten worse. Like, defensively, the guy has been an absolute nightmare. Now, I'm not going to give up on it. I think he's only still 23. He's extraordinarily young. But have you seen any progress? Like, where would you play him? The Yankees already are pretty stocked up at DH, and it's not like... I think that he can be a major league hitter and develop even better than, so far what he's been. He's still very young, as I said. But it's kind of hard to give him opportunities at the major league level where you can't put him at a position. You can't trust him to play any position, even in the outfield. He's only gotten worse. And you would think that he has to know that, and he has to be, like, extra careful in fielding ground balls or making sure the ball doesn't get past him, and that has not turned out to be the case. So I don't think that you've seen the last of him. Everybody said that when Volpe went down, we've seen the last of Volpe. Volpe's back. And another reason probably why is because, to me, so many of the Yankees' decisions are based on the payroll, the fact that they are locked in to the payroll that they have. So if you're locked into these big, heavy contracts, which the Yankees have a lot of those, you have to have some cheap young guys to be able to fill the holes without making a lot of money. Jason Dominguez is still not making a lot of money. So Volpe's going to get plenty of opportunities, and Dominguez, I would not be surprised if there is a next season that he'll get some opportunities as well. Let's go out to Spencer is in East Windsor. Spencer, you're next up on the Fan.
2: Oh, how you doing, Gordon? Nice to talk to you again. This pitching situation for the Yankees, it's definitely become an issue. You know, Cam Schlittler is obviously the only sure thing that we have right now. But when you look at the rest of the rotation, you can find problems with all of them. I'm like you. I think with Gerrit Cole, at this point, it's his guts and it's his history and the attitude that he takes to the mound. That's really the only currency that he's got, that makes me feel comfortable or at least have confidence in him when he takes to the mound. Think about Max Fried in the wild card game last year. The thing that bothered Yankees fans is how he left that first game. you know, he said, no, I'm good, you know, and he let the bullpen take over with the 1-0 lead, and the Red Sox eventually won that. And I share your thoughts about Carlos Rodon, too. I mean, how can we forget what happened in the ALDS, you know, against Toronto? So, you know, who do we really have that's like a sure thing other than Cam Schlittler? It's not a good situation. And losing Judge, of course, is really like taking a lot of air out of the balloon, man.
0: Yeah, no. I mean, look, if he's gone for any length of period of time, it kind of makes you feel like it's all over but the shouting. You know what I mean? It's like a tombstone where the person hasn't died yet, but the tombstone's already been chiseled out, and they're just waiting for the final date. So maybe it doesn't happen in the wild card round. Maybe they have enough even without Judge to get past the Red Sox. I certainly hope so. But it's kind of hard to invent. Like, we watched all summer long what the Yankee offense looked like without Aaron Judge, and that was not. They were capable of winning games. I get it, but when you get to the postseason, you're taking a step up in talent of the teams that you're facing, obviously, and that Yankee offense. I don't know that it would match up against elite pitching, and it was one of the worst offenses even during the regular season. So. Kind of feels like everything hinges on what comes about with Aaron Judge, as it always does with the Yankees. 888-808-1019, the telephone number. Coming up, more of your phone calls. Get into some football as week 2 in the NFL starts tonight. Lots to do as we take you up until 5 o'clock. It is Gordon Damer, your overnight oasis right here on The Fan.
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0: Damer, your overnight oasis here on The Fan. Taking you up until 5 o'clock, the warm-up show with Al and Jerry comes your way then. Then, of course, at 6 o'clock, it is Boomer and Geo right here on The Fan. We've talked a lot about the Yankees tonight. We hit on the Mets. The Pete Alonso affair is finally over and done with now. Hopefully, this is the last we'll really kind of focus on this Mets season, which has been, I mean, no other way to put it, just a disaster. Just a disaster of a season from really start to almost finish. You know, to think that the Mets season began with a whole lot of questions after the offseason, and every single one of those questions basically got turned into exclamation points, preceded by a curse word. That's how bad the season went. You know, the 12-game losing skid in the month of April, basically the season over. It's almost like the Mets never really had a season. And to think that this has gone on this entire time, the season has gone the way it has. There's never really been a time where the Mets have been in contention. Think about all the teams in both leagues that have been in contention at some point. And the Mets have not been. There's like five teams in all of baseball who can say, you know what? We never got a sniff. The Mets are a team that never got a sniff. And to watch over the last 3 days, the whole... Now, look, we knew that this was going to happen. From the moment the schedule came out and Pete had signed with the Orioles and you knew, oh, look, in September, the Orioles are coming in. Met fans are going to go bananas, which they did. And to me, look, the whole thing is embarrassing. You know, I'm not a Met fan, but if I were a Met fan, I'd be embarrassed. You know, watch my team. And I get it. Those fans went to that game to cheer Pete. But it almost feels like when a crowd becomes a mob, you know, like it almost has a mind of its own. That's what it was like watching these last couple of days where they're giving them curtain calls and standing ovations. It's unlike anything you really see. Now, Joel Sherman put up a clip back in 82 when Reggie Jackson left the Yankees and went to the Angels. He came back, he hit a home run, Yankee fans gave him a standing ovation. It's a little different because Reggie had won a couple of World Series for the Yankees. And it wasn't like the Yankees fans that year all were waiting for Reggie to come. Oh, Reggie. That feels like one of the highlights to Met fan season. Waiting for Pete to come back so they could root for Pete and stick it to the general manager of the team. This is a lose-lose-lose. And not forget about a win-win. This is a triple lose. Everybody loses. And it's a perfect storm of stuff. But it's just been a nightmare season. So hopefully this is the last time we can kind of pay attention to the Mets and just kind of let them go off on their own and kind of work things. You know, sometimes you got to let people go off on their own. Just kind of work things out on their own for a little while. And the Mets got a lot of things to work out. If there is baseball in 2027, how they're going to put together a team, certainly that would be better than this to God. Let's hope so. But given the track record of David Stearns, I can understand any Met fan not having a whole lot of help, a whole lot of faith that he's going to help you turn this around. Because the longer he's been here, it seems like the worst things have gotten. You know, first year they get to the National League Championship Series. Pete has the big home run against the Brewers. You go on a little bit of a playoff run. It's great. Then last year, you got the second highest payroll, the highest payroll. I don't even remember what it was. It was a boatload of money. You don't even make the playoffs. And then this year, you're spending almost as much, right? And it still was a complete disaster. Complete disaster from start to finish. So I can understand Met fans not having a lot of faith, not having a lot of love for David Stearns. I don't know what the path forward for the Mets is. And if there ever were to be a salary cap, I would guess if there's a salary cap, there's not going to be a 2027 seat. But if there is, Jesus, Mets are kind of screwed. And that's one thing Yankee fans and Met fans can agree on. Let's hope that there is no salary cap, because then both teams are going to be hurt by that. 888-808-1019, the telephone number. Let's go back to the phone squad. Oh, Brett is on Long Island. Our buddy Brett, what's going on, pal?
1: Before I get to my NFL point, I just want to say you and some of the Yankee fans are completely embarrassing themselves by complaining about the Yankees not, you know, probably not winning the division, complaining about injuries, complaining about the manager. How about this? How about the Yankees haven't choked? The Rays have just been clutch and with half the payroll. How about that? How about
0: you think it's half the payroll?
1: Just move forward.
0: I think, right? I think it's less than half the payroll.
1: Yeah, I'm just saying, like, enough, man. You got, it's just, I'm a Yankee fan. And it's like embarrassing, man.
0: What's embarrassing? You know, just, what's the complaint?
1: Just, it sounds like spoiled fans. I mean, we haven't been into the World Series in a long time. It's like,
0: We went to the World Series a couple years ago.
1: Yankees,
0: we've not won a World Series.
1: Won the World Series.
0: Yes.
1: Right? I don't want to be the guy saying, oh, we're overrated because we haven't won a World Series in a long time. But, like, we need to step back and just roll with it. Imagine we won, I say this every year, imagine the Yankees only won 60 games this year. Would people commit suicide? And then the last thing I want to say about the NFL is I was up all night last night, and I was thinking about this before I called you. And my 11
0: online
1: social media
0: groups. Is this the end of your day, or
1: groups,
0: is this the beginning of your day, Brett? I want to know about you.
1: It's the beginning of my day. I haven't slept because I was thinking about you. I was thinking about, I was looking at my 11 online social media groups, and I've come to the conclusion.
0: It's up to 11.
1: You can leave your football team.
0: Yeah.
1: Right? No problem. But you cannot come back. It's an unspoken rule about fandom. You cannot.
0: You can do that if
1: you want. If the Dolphins become good, no, you can't. You cannot do that.
0: Oh, don't worry. I don't have to worry about that. If the Dolphins become good.
1: We're going to judge you for it. We're going to judge you for it. We all respect that.
0: Brett, you think I care about you judging me? You're going to hate me no matter what.
1: You care. Your friends are going to judge you.
0: I
1: your
0: don't have
1: family,
0: friends,
1: everybody.
0: Brett. I'm like you. I don't have any friends. I don't need anybody's approval. I am a grown adult. I can do whatever I want to do. So if I want to take a one-year sabbatical from the Dolphins and watch the Chargers, which has been a punishment. I feel like I got off one Titanic onto another Titanic. What are the chances? Two Titanics right in a row. So maybe that's my punishment. But you know what? I'm allowed to, if I get enjoyment from watching other teams, or more to the point, if I get no enjoyment watching a team, I'm just going to sit down on my couch for 4 hours, week in and week out, and not enjoy us. Hate the team. Literally hate the team. Hate the players. Hate the coaches. Hate the Dodo owner. I'm allowed to do whatever I want to do. And look, if you want to put limitations on yourself where, you say, oh, if I do this, I'm not going to do that. You go do you. I'm going to go do me. I can do whatever I want. If I gain enjoyment out of watching another team and I watch them for a year and I go back to it, there's no rules. There's no sports Gestapo. There's no sports FBI who's going, oh, we got to enforce the rules here. I can do whatever I want. 888-808-1019, the telephone number. Andy is in Miami. Andy, what's going on, my man?
2: Well, as a 30-year season ticket holder to the Dolphins, I do understand taking years.
0: Oh, dear God. I mean, you just need a break after a while. You know, like you're arguing. You know, I have this show that comes up on my Instagram, or not Instagram, my TikTok feed, this couples therapy. I don't know what network it's on, but it's all these couples who obviously should be divorced, and they're going to therapy, and it's so clear, like, they just need to break up. Every once in a while, you just need to break up for a little while. And maybe if you come back a little bit later on, maybe it'll be better then, but probably not then either.
2: I have to explain that I do love going to the Dolphin games, but the key is self-medicating. We do tailgates, and by the time it's the second quarter, I'm like, what is this, the fifth inning?
0: Right.
2: And I'm good.
0: Yeah,
2: and
0: that's
2: I mean,
0: the way you have to do
2: it,
0: right.
2: I've been going with 10 other families, and I mean, we get there at 10 a.m., and I mean, we have the greatest time. The tailgates are always better than the games.
0: Yeah.
2: And I sit on the shady side, so it's okay. It's okay.
0: Well, look,
2: but
0: you know,
2: I do wanna,
0: if you enjoy that, that's up to you, Andy. You spend your money how you, you know. I'm not here to get into your pocket, so you do what you got to do.
2: It is disappointing, though, that they have a chance. They have this wide. They have this quarterback that seems to have a lot of raw talent, and then they got rid of Waddle. It's like, I get that you know, the rest of the players have to be like, you know, nameless players that just play defense or whatever on like Madden 94. But why get rid of Waddle? Like, people
0: well,
2: love
0: I guess
2: Swanson.
0: He was just making too much money. They had money. To get, they have to, you know, they got to strip it down. And by the time they're good again, Jalen Waddle will be retired, if not dead.
2: Yeah. Although a quarterback can change things, but
0: yeah.
2: Here was my point about Pete Alonso as a really, I'm a little bit older than you, Gordon, as a really long Mets fan. You know, we're the team that gave away Amos Otis. That's how far back I can go. We gave away Tom Seaver. And we got Tom Seaver back, and somehow we let him leave in some kind of draft. And I guess the point that I'm trying to make is, if you're a real committed Mets fan, this wasn't a second guess that, like, don't get rid of Alonso. We were saying in real time, don't get rid of Alonso. Who's going to hit behind Soto? You need Alonso. Alonso is protection for Soto. They both had great years. I mean, Soto had a great year with Judge in front of him. He had a great year with Alonso backing him up. Why get rid of Alonso? So this wasn't a second guess by Mets fans. This was a first guess in real time when they were saying with their hands and their feet, do not get rid of him. So, you know, I think I view it a little differently. I saw Fliegelman's comment on X that, you know, players won't want to sign because of what Sean Manaea said. I listened very carefully to what Sean Manaea said, and I'm a lawyer. Sean Manaea went out of his way to talk about what a great guy and teammate Pete Alonso was. He just said it's embarrassing and he has never seen, you know, somebody get a curtain call who was with the opposing team. And I understand that. But as a Mets fan, if I were there, I would have done the same thing. And I wasn't booing the current players. We were saying to the genius who all along was hell-bent on getting rid of Alonso the year before, no, this is a huge mistake. Power hitters don't just fear out of nowhere. And I remember Ron Darling's comment when he signed with the Orioles. Who is going to hit 37 home runs behind Soto? And the answer is not Polanco.
0: No.
2: And not Luis Robert. And I mean, it was like a twofer. You gave up somebody in their prime. I mean, all of a sudden, you know, I find it hilarious as a 59-year-old that talking about Pete Alonso being 30 by the time the contract was signed, he was somehow going straight to the AARP, right? He was going from 30 to 60. So I'm like, this guy's like 29. What is the rush? What is the rush to let him go?
0: Well,
2: he's the all-time leading home run.
0: I hear you. Look, Andy, I understand, but, you know, like, Pete was a free agent back-to-back off seasons, and nobody outside of the Orioles were willing to give him the contract that he was looking for. And I get it. David Stearns has earned absolutely nothing with Met fans, and Met fans didn't want to see this coming, and you saw it coming, right? Like, the fact that he was brought back the first offseason was almost like an upset. So when it got to that second offseason, I knew, and it felt like most people knew, that he wasn't going to be back, and Met fans were going to be irate, which they were. But again, he was a free agent in back-to-back off seasons, and no team outside of the Orioles was willing to give him that contract. And you can have all the things you want to say about David Stearns. Betting long-term on a right-handed hitting first baseman on a five-year contract, the power hitter, the guy who has one real premier skill, and it's a great skill to have, but only that one skill. So if that skill ever goes away for any reason, you're going to have a player who is just kind of clogging up your payroll. Now, it didn't happen in year one, that's for sure. And I would guess that the Mets probably didn't think it was going to happen in year one. I think the real issue here is if the Mets had come up with a better plan to replace Pete, then maybe this reaction would not nearly be as bad. But the problem is, it's like a perfect storm. Pete was insanely popular. He was productive. He's having a great year. And the plan to replace him could not have gone worse. You could have picked names out of a hat, and it couldn't have gone much worse. And Met fans despise the general manager and want this guy out. I would just say, you know, I heard a lot of people saying that the reaction to Pete was sending a message to David Stearns, that they wanted to send a message to the general manager who's so arrogant and got rid of their favorite player. And I would just say, what message were you sending that you wanted Pete back? Okay, I'm sure he knows. Like, we can say whatever you want about David Stearns. I'm sure he knows that Met fans wanted him back, but he did not feel like that was the smart approach to build a team. That's not the way he didn't want to invest those resources into that player. So when Met fans say that they were sending it, what, like, the general manager should listen to the fans and build a team based on what they want? Like, what message do you think you're sending to the general manager by sitting at Citi Field? And look, I understand Pete's very beloved by the fan base. I think a large part of that is the Mets have not done a great job of having a lot of premier positional players in their history, even before Steve Cohen clearly took over, even before the Wilpons. Just historically, they've not done a great job of that. But what message are you sending to the general manager? I'm sure he knows you hate him. I think he's got that message loud and clear. And that's based on, of course, the team has stunk. Even David Stearns, as maybe detached as it might seem like he is, I'm sure that he already had that message before these three games. Like, he knows that Met fans are not fans of his right now. I think he knows that Met fans wanted to bring back Pete Alonso. So whatever message you want to send that you hate him, yeah, I think that he already had that. I think he's pretty clear on that one already, because there was not much ambiguity in that. And in terms of sending the message to the owner as well, we got to send a message to the owner. So you want the owner to step in and overrule the general manager on moves when the owner brought the general manager in to make the tough decisions? Like, do you think that would be a good plan moving forward? No. The owner is going to put his foot down and tell you, you know what, you have, what's the point? He's already made some of those moves even before David Stearns got here. You know, signing Juan Soto, that's much more an owner move than it is a general manager move. So you want Steve Cohen to really just tell the general manager what he wants. Well, what's the point of being the general manager then? I get that Stearns has done a dreadful job. I get that. But you know what? Even before Stearns was here, it wasn't like Steve Cohen was doing an amazing job. That's why he went out and got David Stearns. So whatever message you think that you were sending to the owner and the general manager, I don't think that it's coming across the way you think it came across. 888-808-1019 is the telephone number, 888-808-1019. Coming up, we'll get some more phone calls. We'll take you up till 5 o'clock, the warm-up show then. It is Gordon Damer, your overnight oasis, right here on The Fan.
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0: 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The telephone number, time now for your fan focus. Yankees lost yesterday to the Twins. Aaron Judge is hurt. The whole season's falling apart. Mets gave up another home run to Pete Alonso. Lost to the Orioles 7-1, so you win some, you lose some if you're a Met fan, I guess. I don't think he had a standing ovation last night. I don't think so, but Met fans got to share their passion for Pete Alonso over the last 3 days. So there you go. There's your fan focus. I mentioned going into week one, if I were in a survivor pool, a king of the hill, a suicide, whatever you call it, knockout pool, that I would have taken, of all the teams that I would have taken in week one, I thought the Jets. I thought the Jets had to win that game against the Tennessee Titans. I think the Jets are better and clearly better than the Titans. Who I said, again, people will pick games all year long. Nobody is going to pick a game more correctly than I picked week one. I told you the Jets were going to win, that it wouldn't even be a game in the fourth quarter, that the Titans could very well be the Jets' easiest opponent of the season, and it would not be a surprise if when we got to the end of the season, that the Titans had the very first pick in the draft. All of those things are true. So I am still not part of a King of the Hill, knockout, suicide, King of the Hill, whatever pool. But I would say that I may have kind of like the line on Seinfeld, you discovered plutonium by accident. I think that you could make the case, if you are in one of those type of pools, where for the next month, you could simply pick the opponent of the Tennessee Titans and feel very confident of getting deeper into the pool. So the Titans, where are the Titans' schedule? Where did I lose it? I have it somewhere. Darn it. This is killing the segment. For the next month, you could just take the opponents of the Tennessee Titans. Why is this computer acting so weird? Is this part of the construction? I got to find Titans schedule now.
12: I know they have the Eagles this week and the Giants next week.
0: Right. So there's two right off the bat. Yes. After that, at the Ravens and then against the Texans. So for the next month, if I were in a King of the Hill knockout, suicide pool, I would just be taking the opponent of the Titans. There is a very good chance that the Titans will be the worst team in the NFL this year. And that's saying something, because I think there are some teams in the NFL who are trying to be the worst team in the NFL this year. Like, I don't know that the Browns are really trying to be good. The Dolphins, well, they probably shouldn't be trying. They probably are, but bless their hearts. But they probably shouldn't be trying to be very good. That Titans situation, it's only 1 week. It's only one game. But sometimes one game is enough to tell you all you need to know. And it feels like it's going to be a very long year for the Tennessee Titans. The one good thing that Robert Saleh, though, does have going for him, he knocked out those seed oils. No more seed oils at the practice facility. We got rid of all the seed oil. Nobody's going to have a Dorito on my watch. It's made all the difference. It's made all the difference in the world, knocking out those seed oils. Imagine if they had been on seed oils, how many they would have lost to by the Jets. So as we get ready, week two in the NFL starts tonight. We get the Lions and the Bills on Thursday Night Football. Fine matchup right there. Lots of points. We love that. And while week one is in the books, you don't want to overreact to week one, right? The fact that the Jets and Giants both won week one, that's fantastic, but you don't want to start getting ahead of yourself. But if somehow the Jets or Giants, or both, could win this week, well, then you might have something. So I did a little research. Teams that start the NFL season 2-0 make the playoffs more than two-thirds of the time, 66.7% of the time, they make the playoffs. Whereas teams that start 1-1, it's less than 50%, 45.1%. Now, you might be saying, Gordon, you're getting a little carried away. 2-0, the Giants or the Jets, all of a sudden going to make the playoff? Well, I will tell you, if you go back over the last 9 years, with one exception, I think it was 2018, but over those last 9 years, with that one exception, there has been a team that has drafted in the top five the previous year that has made the playoffs the following year. Now, if you need a reminder of who was in the top five of the draft last year, it was the Raiders, the first pick, Jets number two, Cardinals number three, Titans number four, Giants number five. Now, if one of those teams is going to make the playoffs this year, I think that, just trying to be unbiased, the most likely scenario to me would be the Giants. Giants seem like the team that you would pick out of that, mainly because the other four, I'm not sure. I can't, you know, like the Titans, definitely not. The Cardinals, I know they started 1-0. They started 2-0 last year and didn't win a game until December. And the Raiders, I think it's more about the long-range plan with the Raiders as opposed to trying to make the playoffs with Kirk Cousins this year. It's more about the transition from Cousins to Fernando Mendoza. So that really only kind of leaves you two possibilities, either the Jets or the Giants. And the difference between starting 2-0 as opposed to 1-1, just statistically, it's a huge advantage. And if you can start 2-0, especially with the Giants, well, then the world is your oyster. If you can start the year beating the Cowboys on Sunday night after the fits that the Cowboys have given you over the years, and then you're able to go out to L.A. and take care of the Rams and move the Rams to 0-2 with all the high expectations, all the Super Bowl talk, you think people are optimistic about the Giants now. They will blow the roof off the building with their optimism. And rightfully so. If you can go get that win and move to 2-0 in games where we looked at the season, you thought, oh, the Giants might start 0-2. But after that, then the schedule gets easy. Well, the schedule after that would still be easy, but you would be starting 2-0 with wins against the Cowboys and the Rams. And for the Jets, look, the Packers are a far better test than anything you got from the Titans last week. Part of the Jets' win last week was about the Jets' performance, for sure. And it was not that long ago that there were plenty of games the Jets played in where the fourth quarter was garbage time, and it was garbage time because the Jets were garbage. It was nice for the Jet fan to be on the other side of that for a change. They completely dominated that game. And they kind of won that game even more decisively than the final score indicated. At no point really in the fourth quarter was it really ever in doubt that the Jets were going to win that game. But while part of that is the Jets are better this year, a lot of that had to do with the fact that the Titans are that bad. The Titans are going to be one of the worst teams in football this year. And it's abundantly clear from week one. That's not overrating things. That's not getting carried away in week one. That's just reality. This week is a far better judge. And this week will tell you just how much the optimism surrounding the Jets is real. Now, the Packers are a weird team because the Packers can look amazing and terrible all in the same game. But if the Jets can find a way to win this game, all of a sudden that schedule, which you looked at and said, "Ah, well, the Browns game, the Dolphins game, you can find someone." All of a sudden it opens up the schedule in a way that didn't really seem realistic going into the season. And it definitely feels like that the Jets offense should be able to carry their weight in a way that they weren't able to carry their weight last year. So they got one win. If you can go and look, you're still staring at the same things. Now, I don't know how realistic. Maybe I'm getting carried away off of one win against a bad team. But what you've seen so far in this year is that what you look at in the next two games after that is the Bears and Lions, the Lions and Bears, whichever way it breaks down. Out of these three games, this would seem like it's the most winnable one. The Lions, even though they went down to the wire, were forced to overtime against the Saints, they still look like that they are a loaded team. And the Bears, I mean, they were the talk of week one. Now, maybe that's just a fluky thing where they were able to score a whole bunch of points and it's all downhill from there. But those two teams seem like that they are more talented and better than the Packers. The Packers have some real issues. And it feels like, again, there are times where they look amazing. And maybe they'll look amazing on Sunday against the Jets and going up against that defense. I don't know. We'll see. But they looked amazing at times against the Vikings and then got blown out of that game with the Vikings playing with a backup quarterback. That's what you're facing. And look, you got to be able to win some games, and you'll have to be able, if you really want to believe in the Jets, you're going to have to win some games that it doesn't seem like going into the season would have been winnable games. And this Packer game, right, like when the schedule came out, everybody was focused on the Titans and then three games against the NFC North. This feels like the most winnable of those three games. And if you're able to go to 2-0, think it breaks it up. All of a sudden, you don't have to worry about falling into this rut of, uh-oh, we've lost two in a row. We've lost three in a row. Because if it starts going down that road, look at how things have changed after one win, right? After one win, the fan base, against a bad Titans team, the fan base has gone from, here we go again to, hey, wait a second. This team, we've had calls tonight. We're going to the playoffs. They can win the division. Like, people are getting carried away. But it can just as quickly go the other way. So this game, to me, for the Jets, is a far greater indication of just what you can expect of this Jets team this year. Last week, it was great. It was necessary. It was a must-win game. You handled your business. And that's the first step. You know, when you've been a bad team for as long as the Jets have been a bad team, beating the teams you're supposed to be, that's the first thing that you do. So there's nothing about, you don't have to couch it, you don't have to put an asterisk on it. It's a win to start the season. That's all you have to do. You went and handled your business. You didn't make too many, you know, you had little things here and there, but you dominated that game. You controlled that game in the second half, and you got a nice, easy win to start your year. Now this is the real test. Let's see just where you can move this to. Was that just facing off against a team that's going to be one of the worst in football this year? Or is this really an indication of the Jets are a far improved team and that this season has at least a chance to be interesting. Because to be interesting, you got to win some games. You can't go on long losing skids. You know, if the Jets start their season 1-3, it's hard for me to envision things turning around. Because we've seen that before where things start to get off track. It's almost like you have to stay on schedule. You can't be having 3rd and 19 and expect to convert first downs very often. That's where teams that are just kind of coming out of a long stretch of being bad, that's where you got to get to. Don't go lose 3 games in a row in the first month of the season. And if the Jets can go out there and beat this Packers team this week, that will go a long way to at least giving you an idea that, you know what, this season is going to be far better than a lot of us thought, especially me. You know, I thought going into this year, 7 wins. Get 7 wins, that's about as good as you can expect. But that's based on what I think these teams are going to be going into the season. And we don't know what a lot, you know, the top of the teams we think we know, the worst teams we think we know, and then everybody else is in the middle. You know, when you look at that schedule when it first comes out and you say the Packers, oh, the Packers, they're a really good team. They're going to be a playoff team. Maybe not. Maybe this is another year where the Packers have a down year and don't make the playoffs. And the Jets can be a big, this will be a far bigger feather in their cap if they're able to get this win than anything they did against Tennessee. Now, as far as the baseball is concerned, the Yankees, we're just going to have to kind of hold our breath here the next couple of days, waiting to find out news about Aaron Judge. That's where Yankee fans are at. We got 10 games to go before the playoffs start, and everything kind of feels like it hinges on what's going to happen with Aaron Judge. And it feels like, you know, for the Yankees, the road for the playoffs, it feels like it keeps getting worse somehow. You know, you get the news yesterday that Aaron Judge now is dealing with a leg injury. Don't know how long he's going to be out. You watch that game against the Twins, and look, the Twins are not a good team, but in a lot of ways, that extra inning game is indicative of what you're going to face in the playoffs, a close game. You can't afford to make mistakes. You can't afford to be giving teams extra outs. And you watch the Yankee defense yesterday, and now with some defensive questions at shortstop with George Lombard, you know, if the Yankees are going to win this year and win a World Series, it's not going to be the typical way that they've done it. With just bludgeoning teams and hitting a bunch of home runs. They're going to have to do it with pitching and defense and hoping to score enough runs. But with some of the questions you have about the pitching beyond Cam Schlittler, some of the questions you have about the defense now with the issues that George Lombard is having or the issues that Spencer Jones has had here, it feels like the closer we get to the playoffs, the Yankees have more and more questions. And the biggest of one is, of course, about Aaron Judge. Because while him getting back and being Aaron Judge, not that that's going to necessarily fix the offense the way we want it to, but it's pretty clear if you watch the Yankees this summer and how they struggled to score runs, it's hard to envision that they would have a very long run scoring runs in the postseason like they scored runs in the regular season. Yeah, in the regular season, they were able to win games. Pitching was good enough. The bullpen was great. But it just feels like the Yankees are springing a lot of leaks here as we get closer to the postseason. And a lot of questions that they have, there are no good answers to, right? Like that game one against the Red Sox, Cam Schlittler, it's all on his arm. It all kind of depends on him. Because after that, who starts game two? Is it Gerrit Cole giving up the home runs that he's given up recently? Is it Carlos Rodon, who's pitched better as of late, but is not exactly a big playoff performer? Is it Max Fried, who has had his own issues come playoff time? And that's supposed to be the strength of the Yankee team. Their starting pitching. Their starting pitching is as good as anyone. But that's the problem. The Yankees, by being a wild card, have put themselves in a position where right off the bat, it's almost like you go into the playoffs with your back against the wall. You know, best of three series. All of a sudden, everything is magnified. And we've seen with the Yankees over the years, when they get into those type of situations where it's about execution, it's about clean baseball,

Gordon Damer. Thanks to Fleeks. Thanks to all the callers. We'll be back with you on Saturday. As I said, the warm-up show is coming up next, right here on The Band.

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10: And Jerry, don't worry, it's only an hour long, and most days it doesn't suck.
11: Hey, 5 o'clock, what is up? It's it feels like a Friday, but it's Thursday. We do have the NFL tonight. The Rami, what is going on? Al eating real food. That's a shirt he's actually wearing right now. What's going on, man?
12: Hello there, Jerry.
11: How you doing?
12: Rami and I have this little bet going on as to when Gio's going to officially crack, and today's the day. I've already told him today? Yeah, and this is a message for Gio. Sometimes when he's driving in,
11: yes.
12: There's a lot of flies in here today. I just got to tell you, like, I haven't never noticed.

0: Notice the flies?
1: There's a couple.
0: They're in there today.
1: Well, I can be the fly exterminator again. Just get me a rubber band.
0: They're a little tiny. These are the little gnats. I get them in my place down in Bradley Beach, too. Because what happens is, that's not what's going on here. There's got to be something separate. But, like, the outside door to my condo has lights. So all the bugs go there.
1: Yep.
0: So the minute you open the door to let the dog
1: right
0: out,
1: in.
0: All the flies come
1: they
0: in.
1: They can, yep.
0: And then they sneak into my house like a little gnats everywhere.
1: You know, you carry so many different things with you when you go to New York City. Why don't you get like a pocket raid that you can just spray when you get home or when you got to open the door?
0: Jerry, you know that's not too good for me to be breathing in raid.
1: Oh, my God. I forgot.
0: I can't have that.
1: Right, especially after you have your no corn fed, no soy eggs.
0: Correct.
1: That taste like butt.
0: They taste like dirt.
1: Whatever.
0: Yeah. And then also, this is for Ami. I have to get this out of the way because this has come up before. People are telling me that on the warm-up show podcast version.
1: Okay.
0: The warm-up show podcast.
1: Okay.
0: Anytime you play sound or I play sound, nothing.
1: What?
0: Yeah, that's nothing.
1: Have you
0: they
1: had
0: hear,
1: this
0: nothing.
1: Conversation with him off the air?
0: No. Well, no. No, yes.
1: Oh,
0: yeah,
1: you have?
0: We've
1: okay.
0: talked about this. I don't know. I don't know. Every
1: that's
0: other,
1: weird.
0: Every other podcast figures everything out. They're playing music. They're playing it. This, we can't play music. We can't play sound. What?
1: I don't know. That's odd.
0: Let me ask you, Jerry.
1: That is very odd. I don't know.
0: Rami, any idea why that is? Why they can't hear the sounds?
2: I'm not sure why it would be on this one because we switched that where now when you play sounds, I pull from the other logger. So
0: maybe when you're not in the room and we play sounds and you don't know we play sounds.
2: That's possible. But I would usually see this blank space there then.
1: That is odd. But I don't understand all the technicalities of this either because it's changed numerous times over the years.
0: Because there's different feeds. This feed is only the microphones. This feed has the sound. This feed has music. But this feed is copyrighted music. Which reminds me, Jerry, we did get an email similar to this, so I'm going to bring this up right now. Please hold.
1: I'm not going anywhere till 6.
0: This comes from Ryan Hurley, I still like to say program
1: so
0: director. I'm old school, Jerry.
1: What is it now? A brand director?
0: Brand manager?
1: Brand manager, right. I'm sorry. Yes.
0: Program director.
1: Yeah.
0: Jerry and I are old school.
1: Mm-hmm.
0: He says, let's see.
1: I'd also, if I had that job, I'd want to be referred to as the PD.
0: Me too.
1: I'd be like, brand
0: school.
1: Manager.
0: That's what, right.
1: If I told like my dad, you know what, Dad? Brand manager. Yeah. He'd be like, what kind of fake job is
0: correct.
1: That?
0: Correct. That
1: but
0: sounds
1: I,
0: like.
1: But if I told him I got the program director's job, he'd be like, damn.
0: Right.
1: So it's got to be PD.
0: Correct.
1: All right, what did he say?
0: GM, general manager, PD,
1: yes,
0: program director.
1: I agree.
0: He said that this Sunday, Mets-Phillies game is Howie Rowe's last broadcast.
1: Yes.
0: Let's promote to fans they can stream Howie delay-free on their phones inside the stadium.
1: Nice.
0: Mm-hmm. Says here, Jerry, once you arrive, just click the MLB Ballpark app, go to the Mets page, and hit Listen Live. It's made possible, Jerry, by Odyssey, the Mets, and Sportsbug. I think they're flying around in here, the Sportsbugs, this morning. Good morning, everybody.
1: So that's interesting. So there's a they can actually remove the internet streaming delay when they want to.
0: Yeah, sounds like
1: I wonder why they wouldn't do that. I'm not saying Odyssey. I'm saying, like, streaming rights. I would imagine this is the same everywhere. I wonder why that's not universal. Because remember back in the day, when you would see guys that would have the headsets on because
0: yes.
1: they'd be listening to the broadcast while at the game. That's yes. disappeared for the most part.
0: Mm-hmm.
1: It's kind of cool that you'll be able to do it Sunday for Howie's last game. I wonder why you wouldn't do that for every game.
0: I think that means we're probably not running it on delay here.
1: Okay, I guess. Yeah, I suppose.
0: I'm
1: I feel
0: sure.
1: like streaming's always a little delayed, though.
0: Yeah, me too.
1: Like, you clearly, so like, for instance, I was watching the Met game last night, and I had my phone on. And I really just put it, I wanted to see who the hell was pitching for the Mets. I'm like, who is this? And I recognized the name, but I'm like, I thought Robert Stock was pitching. So all I did was I went to the live box score right when the game started, when I saw the guy on the mound doing warm-ups. And during warm-ups, or maybe the first batter was up, I saw 1-0. I'm like, what? And then the Alonso home run came like 15 or 20 seconds later. So like, even that's not, I don't know.
0: It's a little delayed.
1: Yeah.
0: Yeah, I don't know. Technology, Jerry. It's got to go up into space.
1: I know.
0: The aliens gets deflected off the metallic UFO body.
1: The
0: of
1: UFO
0: aliens.
1: Body, yes, right.
0: Mm-hmm. Back yes. down to Earth.
1: And sometimes they don't let it come back down to Earth. They like these sounds so much they just keep it.
0: The aliens
1: disappears, yes.
0: Mm.
1: The lost tapes. Mm. The lost tapes.
0: All right. You mentioned Pete Alonso hit another home run. It's tremendous.
1: Not only hit a home run.
0: It's incredible.
1: I mean, he killed that thing.
0: Oh, crushed it.
1: I was actually going to send a text message to Boomer and Greg because we discussed yesterday, you know, and it does. It feels like it's over which is fine. Unless he had gone like 4-for-4 with 3 home runs.
0: Yeah.
1: I was going to send them a text. Well, that's one down. But that didn't happen.
0: Now, he didn't get a curtain call this time, though.
1: No. Sad. It's not. Ah. No, I thought the night before was fine. There was no reason for a curtain call last night. That's a random home run. That's not a milestone home run. It's not the first one of him being back. Did you see any of the game or no? Just highlights?
0: I didn't watch the highlight. I watched just the Pete Alonso home run.
1: Oh, okay. So they had him. So the game was on ESPN. The game wasn't on SNY. And they had him mic'd up in one of the innings. He's making plays. He's talking. He's moving. It's pretty good. I don't really like that stuff. I don't care for... Well, I shouldn't say that. I'd like it when they had it in the pitcher with the pitcher in the All-Star game. Was kind of cool. But it was neat. And he had, again, talking about being here and, you know, being in Baltimore now. So, and they're only 2.5 games out now. About 10 games to go.
0: The Orioles.
1: Yeah. Probably not going to make it. But they're still alive, unlike...
0: Why can't they make it?
1: They can. I don't think they will.
0: Oh.
1: Because you've got... So the White Sox are kind of in a free fall. That's who they're now trailing. That's good news if you're an Orioles fan. The bad news is the Rangers are winning games. The Rangers are ahead of them. The Rangers and Astros are battling for the AL West title. Whoever doesn't win the West is going to be ahead of the Orioles unless one of them falls off. And then there's another team that's in front of them as well. So I think it's the Blue Jays. So you got the Blue Jays, and the Blue Jays haven't played well. But the Rangers have played well. DeGrom pitched good the other night. I think Nimmo had a big 2-run double in yesterday's game as they beat Boston. So it's kind of like, I always say don't worry about when you got to leapfrog over too many teams. But I always say that when it's July. When you've only got 10 games to go and you've got to pass really 3 teams, makes it very... They can do it. Don't lose a game the rest of the way they might do it, but it's not easy.
0: All right. So what do we got here? We got... every time I try to like figure out the wild cards, I just can't.
1: It's not that hard.
0: I'm
1: really
0: stupid.
1: It's not, no, you're not stupid.
0: You know what? They don't make it easy online. Like I just went to MLB standings. There's nothing. There's nothing.
1: Yes, there is. You just click on wild card.
0: I don't see that.
1: If you click on MLB.com/standings, okay... There's a button right next to regular season that says wild card, and you click wild card.
0: Mm-hmm. Oh, I see. I was on the regular. I was on the Google.
1: Oh, yeah.
0: Standings.
1: No. That's garbage. If you go to MLB.com.
0: All right. I'll click on wild card, Jerry. I'll follow along what you're saying. It's loading.
1: And then what you will see is you'll see the division leaders, and then there's a line because they're firmly in, or at least in, and then you'll have the top 3 wild cards, and then the line under those 3 are the teams chasing that 3rd wild card. And the games behind is for the 3rd wild card.
0: All right. So the Rays, I'm looking at the AL, where the Yankees live.
1: Mm-hmm.
0: The Rays, the Guardians, and the Astros.
1: They're your division leaders.
0: Are division leaders.
1: Yes.
0: Yankees, Red Sox, White Sox are your wild card.
1: And like I said, the White Sox have played poorly now for a couple of weeks, which is why they're the 3rd wild card and trending downward.
0: So the Yankees have an 11-game wild card lead, if I'm looking at
1: that
0: correctly.
1: They clinched already.
0: They clinched. And the Red Sox have a 5-game lead.
1: Correct.
0: And then you have the White Sox.
1: Mm-hmm.
0: So any of these teams under the White Sox, Jerry, they could be a wild card.
1: That's possible. I would say the only teams that have a real shot are the Rangers, Blue Jays, and Orioles. Because once you get down past there, I'm looking at it, the Tigers are 5 back with 10 to go and too many teams. They're not going to make it. But those are the 3. What I don't know would be, do the Orioles play the Blue Jays or the Rangers? My guess is probably not, but I haven't looked at the schedule.
0: Mm-hmm.
1: But that's where you're at. And the games behind for the Rangers, Blue Jays, and Orioles is behind the White Sox for the 3rd wild card spot.
0: I'm happy the White Sox are in the mix.
1: Yeah,
0: I feel like they're total losers all the time.
1: Well,
0: it's nice.
1: And they might end up being again. If they collapse. I mean, they've pretty much been in first place a lot of this season, and they might fall out of first place and fall out of the playoff race.
0: See, I want to come in here one day and wear my
1: Pope hat.
0: Yes, my White Sox Pope hat that I have.
1: Taco Frank. Yes. You want to come in and see a White Sox Guardians first round playoff series
0: and wear your
1: Pope hat.
0: Yeah. And I would even hope if the White Sox played the Yankees at some point. You would allow me to wear the White Sox Pope hat with the Yankee logo on it.
1: Yeah, that's
0: maybe
1: fair.
0: I would put the Yankee logo over the White Sox logo.
1: Understood. You could do that. You could definitely do that.
0: Mm-hmm.
1: So, I feel like I just explained it to you pretty good.
0: Yeah, that's pretty good.
1: All right, good.
0: Now, what is going on with Aaron Judge?
1: Before you do that,
0: yes.
1: I got to play something for you.
0: We're not going to hear this in the podcast.
1: Oh. Well, all right. Well, we're doing a radio show right now.
2: Yes, so we will.
1: I can't worry about it. So, since you didn't watch the highlights, now I saw this when it actually happened. I got to make sure I have it. Yes, I do have it. You're aware that the Orioles had four home runs. Alonso hits one. Then you get a two-run homer in the second or the third inning, whatever, an inning or two later. Did you see? Well, you didn't. This is the way it was set up, though. They didn't do this Xavier Curry any favors. Listen to this. This is on Mason, the way this is described.
3: And Encarnacion Strand pops an 0-2 up. Lindor ranging out into shallow left, and the ball will drop. Lindor, Bichette, and Soto, about $1 billion worth of Mets out in left field, and none of them could pick it up.
0: That's awesome.
1: You have to see this highlight. They literally... They're a triangle. You got it? No, you got it? No, you got it? Okay, we'll just let it drop right in between us. It is horrible. You want to talk about lack of communication? Oh, my God.
0: The billion-dollar Mets.
1: Oh, and then two batters later, you get the two-run homer to make it three. Now, that should have been two out and nobody on, I believe. Or maybe one out and then the next guy made out. Whatever. He should never been on base.
0: I wonder if the Orioles Twitter took another shot at the Mets.
1: They should have.
0: Like they did the day before. Let me
1: see.
0: Oh,
1: my God, was that funny.
0: $1 billion worth of Mets can't come up with the ball.
1: And it's more than that, if you think about it, right? Soto's a $750 million player.
0: Yes.
1: Lindor's $350 million. And you've got, you know, 2 years of Bichette for $80 million. That's like $1.2 billion worth of Mets.
0: I'm looking at it. There's so many. Because the Orioles hit so many home runs last night. No, they didn't do it. They didn't take any shots.
1: All right. Okay, fair enough.
0: No shots.
1: Anyway.
0: Although they did write. Brought the bats and the broom.
1: They did.
0: Okay, so that's
1: swept them in three. There's nothing wrong with that. They did. They swept
0: them. That's fine.
1: They swept them.
0: So what's going on with Aaron Judge?
1: Well, I would say here's the concerning part would be he came out of the game with right leg tightness, whatever. The more promising take would be, because I watched his 2 minutes with the media, he equated this to a very similar feeling to when you start playing spring training games and you haven't played in a while and things are just tight. So he figured, why push it? You know, we got a stretch run in the playoffs. He came out of the game. You know when you're going to know? Tomorrow night in Arizona, if he's playing or not. Like, if this is just like, oh, you know what? This feels like the first week of March when my body's... Because he hasn't played in so long. Then it's fine. It's no big deal. If you don't see him tomorrow night in Arizona or this weekend, start to get a little concerned.
0: I feel like the way we treat baseball players... As every little tweak. And
1: yeah.
0: That could get in your head, too.
1: I agree.
0: Where he's probably like, am I sore? Mm-hmm. Like, if I keep talking
1: you
0: today about...
1: You said this about DeGrom years ago.
0: Yes.
1: Like, you felt like DeGrom was creating injuries in his mind.
0: Correct. Aaron Judge is now like, maybe my leg is tight.
1: I can't even fight you off because it's ludicrous.
0: Yes.
1: Especially, and not to always compare it, but when you see these hockey players get the snot kicked out of them... And they just keep playing. And then, oh, by the way, play two nights later and two nights later and two nights later. And these baseball guys, I know it's 162 games, but for God. And again, not to make this about Pete Alonso, but then you got a guy that hasn't missed a damn game in 3 years. It is amazing how some guys just can't stay on the field and others never come off. Eli Manning never came off the field. And look at all the injury. And look at Joe Burrow. It is nuts.
0: Right.
1: It is nuts.
0: Brett Favre.
1: Right. Now, Brett Favre also was the type to a detriment sometimes, especially when he was with the Jets that 1 year. He would play no matter what. Sometimes it hurt him and hurt the team. Like Brett Favre, I always talk about that year. That was, I'm trying to think what year that was. Was that 06? I was covering the team. Maybe 06, 07, whatever year that was.
0: No, he came after we were here.
1: So then it was
0: probably
1: 07 or 08. Okay, fine. So I was covering the Jets back then for the station, and I'll never forget when they beat the Titans that were unbeaten. The Jets were having a really good season. Favre was really starting to pick up the offense better, and they were talking about a contract extension for Eric Mangini. Favre winds up injuring his shoulder, really tells nobody about it, tries to play through it. His play goes south, and the team goes south, and Mangini gets fired. So that's when it's detrimental. So there's a little bit of a balance, but... You do. You like when they fight through stuff.
0: That was 2008. They were 8-3 and three and ended 9-7.
1: Yeah. And the game, which you may or may not remember, the game in Seattle was the one where Mangini almost lost his mind on the sideline, because in bad weather, Favre's out there with half an arm, and he's throwing the ball across his body, across the field with garbage interceptions. They just threw the game away. And Mangini just looked like he was fit to be tied. Like, what am I doing with this guy? But it's Brett Favre. And there he was, not coming out of a game. And then also think of Favre with the Vikings, how he got crushed.
0: Well, that was when Sean Payton put a hit out on
1: him. But he kept going. And here, as you say, Judge might be thinking between the ears, is my leg hurt?
0: It's kind of tight. Is this tight? It's kind of tight. Could it be? I guess it is. Take me out of the game. I would love to see, like, if guys didn't get, like, guys should get a certain amount of sick days, like we get a certain amount of sick days.
1: Or they get docked pay.
0: Yeah, you get docked pay. I bet you his ass would have been in that game, not so tight anymore.
1: You've used your allotment.
0: Yeah, you had your sick days.
1: Unpaid time off.
0: Correct. You want to take off? Even leave a game three innings early? 1/3 of your paycheck for today is gone.
1: I'm good with that. Let me ask you this, because you want to talk about guys getting on the field really quick. What does he make? Let's say he makes, what, $36 million a year? Is that right?
0: Sounds about right.
1: Right? So if that's 3.6.
0: For a baseball player?
1: Yeah. So if all of a sudden he had to surrender, no problem. You want to come out? You're not getting paid your $222,000 for this game.
0: Guess what? His tight leg wouldn't be so tight.
1: I'm good, Skip.
0: Yeah.
1: And I like Aaron Judge. I actually think I don't think he, you know, plays anything up. I really don't. But I do wonder about that thought you have.
0: Yeah, I think he just could get in your own head. And then all of a sudden you start to think, yes, my back does hurt. My bicep is feeling sore today.
1: Yeah. Not
0: Maybe
1: good.
0: I do have a headache. Stupid.
1: Yeah, it is stupid. I know. I thought of that yesterday when I started seeing people talking about, Judge. Like, well, what does that mean? Now what? So hopefully, here's what I would say, too. Let's just, for the sake of the Yankees, like, doing anything in October, I think they can still win without him to some degree. It's more fun when he's there, though. It's more watchable. It's more enjoyable. So let's hope it's nothing. Hopefully, we see him this weekend in Arizona, and we kind of move on.
0: Yeah, so no Yankees tonight.
1: No.
0: In Arizona tomorrow. Now,
1: right.
0: If the sports gods want to make up for 9/11 and losing to an expansion Diamondbacks team,
1: no.
0: How about you allow the Yankees to go and sweep the Diamondbacks?
1: Nothing will make up for that. You think a random sweep of the Diamondbacks in 2026 makes up for losing the World Series?
0: A little 25th anniversary situation.
1: No, that does not work. And now, here, you want to make up for it? Let them win the World Series this year.
0: All right.
1: 25 years later, right the wrong.
0: Okay, I like that.
1: Beat the Dodgers, or beat the Brewers, or beat the Braves, or the Phillies. World Series champions. And then you put pen to paper, and make it official. Brian Cashman and Aaron Boone, lifetime contracts. Nice. They don't want to fire him anyway, so.
0: They essentially have one anyway.
1: Right, exactly.
0: Good point.
1: We'll come right back. I'll give you the fan focus on the other side, but Al is going to talk to you about something very important right now.
0: Very brief, Jerry. I just want to let you know that this portion of the warm-up program is sponsored by the New Jersey Division of Highway Traffic Safety.
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2: From the 1010 Winds Traffic Center, I'm Karen Stewart with theinventorylawyer.com Fan Highway Patrol, presented by the Rothenberg Law Firm. Well, at the GW Bridge outbound, they just cleared two disabled vehicles, one from the outbound upper, one from the outbound lower, thank goodness, so we should be in much better shape there from here on out. The inbound GW Bridge is 5 to 10, so's the Lincoln, and so's the Holland, and your East River crossings from the Throgneck Bridge down to the Brooklyn Battery Tunnel to Hugh Carey in very good condition. Long Island, eastbound, LIE from Jericho Turnpike to Sunnyside Boulevard at 46. Construction, all lanes are closed there. Eastbound, Southern State from the Sag to Coast to Fifth Avenue, we have construction, and all lanes are closed there for the next couple of minutes. Northern State is in very good shape with no major problems. And on Long Island, in Queens on the LIE, eastbound, the ramp to exit 19 for Woodhaven Boulevard, closed until 6. 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
3: It's the warm-up show with Al and Jerry.
1: Nice to have you with us. We'd like to thank you for sharing this portion of the morning with us. We got 30 more minutes. What else, Al?
0: I thought you have a fan focus for us, Jerry.
1: I do.
0: Giddy up.
1: Be locked in and focused, which I am not these
0: All
1: days.
0: All right, locked in and
1: Twins
0: focused.
1: Beat the Yankees in 13-5-4. Did you see any of that game highlights?
0: I did. I did watch that highlight
1: Can
0: package.
1: Can you please explain to me, you know how I say when a quarterback throws a pass and it bounces off the wide receiver's face, and it turns out to be, it should be like a team interception, or it should be credited to, at the very least, to the receiver, but maybe it's a team interception, not the quarterback. How the hell does that go as a base hit, the Victor Caratini?
0: That the game winner?
1: Yes.
0: Yeah. I know, I was so excited for George Lombard to get another error.
1: And they call it a now. They I know it's in hit. Minnesota, so I guess the official score. But come on, that's not a hit. That sucks. Anyway, he had the quote unquote game winning RBI single. We talked about Judge and all of that. The Yankees now trail the Rays by 4.5 games. Tampa beat the A's 4-3. The Orioles over the Mets 7-1. We talked about all the home runs in that game. And you got week two in the NFL tonight in Buffalo. Bills and Lions kicking things off.
0: Oh, if I was a person who went to bed at a normal human's time, I'd be all locked in for that game tonight.
1: Yeah, no, I these days I'm really not going to bed at a normal time, so maybe I will be locked in.
0: Maybe you can lock tonight. In on that for a little bit.
1: That sound. It also seems, you know, I'm new building. I haven't seen what that stadium looks like yet. I would be into watching this game tonight.
0: Well, that reminds me, I got to do my picks for my, you know, if you're in any type of pool.
1: Correct.
0: You got to do a pick, Jerry.
1: Yes. We did. Me and my son did that yesterday.
0: Who'd you take?
1: We all good. I let him pick this one because I suck.
0: And who'd he take?
1: He took the Lions because he feels like it's going to be a close game.
0: Are the Bills favorites since they're home?
1: The number in our work pool that we're in was 4.5.
0: Let me check the FanDuel.
1: I don't know what
0: FanDuel.
1: The official number is.
0: Let me check the FanDuel odds, Jerry. That's my official odds.
1: Okay.
0: Let me bring this right up. We got, this is week two in the NFL, Jerry.
1: It is.
0: 5.5.
1: 5.5. I want the 5.5. I think our pool at 4.5.
0: 5.5.
1: Okay.
0: Let me take a look. What do you think the biggest spread of the week is?
1: I'm going to say Niners-Dolphins.
0: Let me see, Jerry. Please hold. I've got two games so far at 8.5 points.
1: No, Niners are more than that.
0: Ooh, Niners, 13.5.
1: Oh, okay. I thought it was 11. 13, that's a lot.
0: 13.5. Yeah. The other big spreads.
1: Which, by the way, if the Niners beat the Dolphins, 35-21, pretty good game.
0: Yeah.
1: Yet, that's a blowout and they cover. Like, that's crazy.
0: The 8.5 point spreads are the Ravens over the Saints and the...
1: Where is that game? Is that in Baltimore?
0: And the Bucks-Browns. That game is in...
1: Tell me New Orleans.
0: Baltimore.
1: Damn. Because the Ravens got to play in Brazil next week.
0: Is that for real?
1: Yeah, Ravens Cowboys in Brazil week 3.
0: That actually sounds like you're doing a joke.
1: No.
0: Brazil.
1: Yeah. The Ravens and Cowboys are playing in Brazil week 3.
0: A lot of people are saying you won't be able to tell, you know, are the Ravens for real until they play in Zimbabwe, which is week 7. The game in Zimbabwe. And it's
1: There is no game in Zimbabwe that I'm aware of. Although there might be NBA games in Africa this year.
0: NBA games?
1: I think there might be exhibition games in Africa.
0: Hmm.
1: I think so. Let me see. I'm going to find out. I feel like I read that somewhere.
0: Was it the Babylon Bee?
1: I wish people could see the. Well, no, but you would have thought the Babylon Bee was saying the Ravens in Brazil.
0: The way you said it, it sounded like you were making it up. You go, well, the Ravens have to head to Brazil.
1: Oh, man, that's funny. Let's see. Yes. I'm sorry. They have hosted exhibition games in Africa. That's a long time ago, though.
0: Oh.
1: All right, never mind.
0: They're not going back, as far as you know.
1: It does not look like that, no. Looks like they did it one time.
0: Here's a New York Post headline, and I say that because even though it seems factual, it seems like it doesn't sound right.
1: Ravens playing in Brazil?
0: No, this just does. It sounds like it could be offensive.
1: Okay.
0: So this is the New York Post headline.
1: Okay.
0: And it isn't offensive, but for whatever reason, if I were to read it, people would think I added
1: something
0: items
1: to it. Okay. Well, where are you going here?
0: The New York Post headline is Travis Kelce named as victim in $35 million Ponzi scheme run by illegal immigrant. For some reason, that sounds like someone could have taken it as like I added that.
1: But oh, okay.
0: The person who's running the illegal Ponzi scheme was an illegal immigrant.
1: Mm.
0: The man who was running this scheme put everybody's money, you know, you would invest with him.
1: Mm-hmm.
0: But instead of buying, you know, like Dave Ramsey says, split it up amongst mutual funds. This guy put all of the people's money into Philip Morris Pakistan, really counting on the Pakistanis to
1: smoke
0: them up. Which coincidentally, I checked my entire Odyssey 401k is in that. Philip Morris Pakistan. I hope they love to smoke over there.
1: So is this a good time to make the announcement that your retirement has been delayed? You just signed a 14-year contract?
0: Slightly delayed. It was all my money's tied up in Pakistan at the Philip Morris factory. I've got all my money
1: all
0: in there.
1: All jokes aside, Philip Morris now is more food than I think anything.
0: Oh, is that right?
1: I don't think the Philip Morris company, I don't think.
0: Do we want the cigarette people feeding us? Probably not.
1: Is it any better than the food people feeding us?
0: That's what I'm saying. This is where the problem comes in.
1: Let's see.
0: They do say that, Jerry, that the cigarette companies hired these scientists to make the cigarettes more addictive.
1: Yeah.
0: And then they hired those same scientists to make our food, like Doritos and Cheetos and Hot Takis or whatever that thing's called that people like to eat. And chuckles.
1: Maybe they are still mostly tobacco. I thought they got into the food industry, but I guess not.
0: I do enjoy, you know, with the construction going on here, there's one single good size office where a lot of the talk show hosts just they put their stuff in.
1: Yeah.
0: So Craig Carton is in back there too, and all of his gummy type candies.
1: Yes.
0: He loves, you know, like chuckles.
1: Yep.
0: Spice drops.
1: Yeah.
0: Skittles are all back there.
1: Yeah. Crazy, right?
0: He loves a fruity snack. Like some people just like, I'm more of a chocolate snack.
1: Right.
0: The fruity, chewy, sugary things I can't get into.
1: Just real quick so Philip Morris at one point did purchase Kraft and General Foods back in the day. So they had been a part of it, but they're not anymore. So there are certain sugary candies I like; others I find just nasty. Ironically enough, the ones Craig likes the most I find nasty.
0: The
1: spice drops, black
0: chuckles,
1: licorice.
0: Yeah. Ugh,
1: I don't like any of that stuff.
0: Yeah, disgusting.
1: But Swedish fish, Skittles, and they're all horrible. I know that, but those I do like.
0: You like those?
1: I do. Yeah.
0: The Swedish fish hurt my teeth. Like.
1: Oh, you have very
0: Receding
1: teeth.
0: I have receding gums.
1: Oh, that's not good.
0: So
1: it's followed your hairline. I'm sorry.
0: Yeah. Man, everything's just receding on me.
1: Just as long as your private part doesn't recede.
0: Oh, that's receding as well. Going all the way back.
1: You don't want that to happen.
0: No. My goodness.
1: Yeah.
0: All right, so it is weird when athletes give their money to somebody and they have no idea what they're doing with their money.
1: I know. Well, it depends on how it happened. Did that investment opportunity come through a trusted friend,
0: mm.
1: and that trusted friend got hoodwinked, or were you hoodwinked? I know I'm in the minority here, but they're like, I do believe that the Wilpons got hoodwinked by someone they thought they were very close to.
0: Oh, yeah. Well, that guy hoodwinked a bunch of people.
1: Right. And I think they trusted Madoff because they were like close personal friends and just trusted the, you know, there are people that make a lot of money on investments, and I think like big money. So it's not crazy to think, wow, we're making 20%. I remember people saying, how could you make 25% on your money and not be curious? Well, I mean, some people actually do it the right way and do make that kind of money. Not many, but some do. So I get the whole being naive to how could that happen, but it depends on your level of trust in somebody. And it sucks when it happens, but it does happen.
0: Look at this, Jerry. The Pakistan Philip Morris was delisted last October.
1: Which is where all the money went.
0: Yeah.
1: I guess they're not smoking it. You know what it is? They're vaping and they're doing weed. Oh, I bet you Philip Morris is into vapes. They have to be, right?
0: 100%.
1: You would think.
0: Yeah. Anything going through your lungs, Philip Morris is in the mix. Let's go.
1: Not a crappy business. It's legal. But at the end of the day, it ain't good for anybody.
0: Yeah. In moderation, Jerry. I like to smoke in moderation.
1: Yes, if there weren't addictive chemicals in it.
0: Yeah.
1: Like, I could be wrong, but are there not cigarettes that do not have nicotine in them?
0: I don't think so.
1: There are.
0: Well,
1: really?
0: Definitely nicotine is in all of them, but they're those Indian cigarettes, they try to make it pretend like they don't add the chemicals, but they do.
1: Okay, those might be what I was thinking of.
0: I need real tobacco to be like, if I grow tobacco in my backyard and then I roll it and smoke it,
1: right?
0: That's probably pretty good.
1: Right, but and you wouldn't smoke 15 of them a day because your body wouldn't be begging for it.
0: Yeah, where's my cigarettes?
1: Yeah, you got to wonder, when cigarette smoking became a thing, I don't even know how many hundreds of years ago, is that what it was?
0: Right, they were just rolling up tobacco.
1: And someone would have like one a day.
0: Yeah, like, well, I'm going to have my cigarette now. Ooh.
1: Like yeah. Their evening snack.
0: Yes. Now people are just like, where's my cigarette? As soon as they get up. I remember my father when he was a smoker.
1: Yeah.
0: He was a smoker for many years. I think he quit in the 90s.
1: Okay.
0: Late 90s. He was not out from under the sheets yet. He'd be like.
1: In the house.
0: Start the day. Yeah.
1: Yeah. But that's what everybody did.
0: I don't know how we got him to stop smoking in the house. My sister must have, I mean, that must have become a thing.
1: Did your
0: at
1: mom
0: some point.
1: Smoke too?
0: No.
1: Your dad was the only smoker in the house.
0: Yeah.
1: Yeah, I would say at some point, as people get older, the kids get older, it's like, Dad, you stink. Like,
0: or
1: it's
0: it just became like in society.
1: Well, sure.
0: There was a point where
1: but
0: we
1: that's
0: were
1: what
0: like,
1: I mean. Like in society, it was common to wake up and do that. It was common to smoke on airplanes. It was common to smoke at a bar. There was nothing unusual about it. As people started quit, it's kind of like now, it looks weird seeing someone smoke a cigarette.
0: Yeah. I would say it looks weirder to me when I see people vaping.
1: I've gotten used to that.
0: Yeah, there's just something about the vaping thing looks more, it looks like more addictive. It's addictive look.
1: And it might be more addictive. It's possible.
0: Where cigarettes, it looks like, hey, I'm from the 1950s.
1: You got your black jacket on, you're in the Thunderbirds.
0: Yeah. Yeah, I got my greased hair slicked back, I'm having a nice cigarette. I'm going to the diner. Going to drive my 57 Chevy around the diner.
1: I'm going to go to the drive-in movies.
0: Yeah, drive-in movies. The sock hop. All those things.
1: Oh, yeah, you'd fit right in.
0: My mother did always say to me, she goes, you would have loved growing up in the 50s. Because I love rock and roll music, mm-hmm. which was just starting.
1: That was new.
0: Cool cars, leather jackets, Fonzie. I mean, I was.
1: Of course, you could have ended up in Vietnam.
0: Ooh, that would have been a bad scene.
1: Yes.
0: Great point.
1: Like my dad was.
0: Yeah. My dad as well. Our dads went right to Vietnam.
1: Yeah.
0: And what did we do, Jerry, when they went to Vietnam? We sold all their baseball cards. Hey, where's my Mickey Mantle rookie? Oh, that's gone.
1: Didn't sell it. They threw it out.
0: We needed the 1 millimeter of space in the basement, so it's in the garbage.
1: And so could be hundreds of thousands of dollars for you later in life.
0: My grandmother gave all my father's stuff when he went to Vietnam to the neighborhood kid down the street who got all the cool comic books, all the baseball cards.
1: Smart kid.
0: And I'm sure that
1: his
0: kid's
1: name,
0: parents.
1: Donald Trump.
0: I'm sure like his parents threw them right out at some point. What is these baseball cards?
1: You're probably
0: right. Right in the trash. Then I was like, I'm going to save these Star Wars guys and retire on them. No, you're not. They're worth $0. Because all you dummies in the 80s had the same idea.
1: Yeah, like my Donruss Ken Griffey Jr. cards. Yeah. Everyone's got them.
0: Mm-hmm. Isn't that weird? Same. Like our dads, all of our dads' mothers threw all of their valuables out.
1: Because they weren't value, they were nothing.
0: Yes.
1: That's the problem.
0: And then when our dads had us, they were like, ooh, you got to save these.
1: And we all did.
0: And we all did.
1: And they're worth nothing.
0: Correct.
1: I know.
0: The only Star Wars figures worth anything are ones that were choking hazards and that they discontinued.
1: Because they're rare.
0: Yeah. We're like, this Boba Fett shoots a rocket off its back, but a baby choked on it, so we had to recall them all. But if you still have one of those, it's worth something. And you didn't take it out of the back. Who wasn't taking things out of the packages?
1: Why is this scratched up a figurine from 1961? I don't know, because the 7-year-old played with it, you dope.
0: Yeah. This Luke Skywalker one is worth $15 million because the lightsaber once choked a small dog, and then Kenner was sued.
1: Kenner? Is that what it was? Kenner?
0: Kenner.
1: That's who made it?
0: Mm-hmm.
1: Okay. How do you remember that?
0: I just remember the box had Kenner on it.
1: You don't remember who played on the Mets last season?
0: Last season, no.
1: Kenner.
0: Unfortunately, I can't tell you that.
1: We got to take a break. Running a little late here. We'll come right back. We got Boomer and Gio at 6 on the Fan. Don't go
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2: From the 1010 Winds Traffic Center, I'm Karen Stewart with TheInjuryLawyer.com Fan Highway Patrol. 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Over at the Hudson River, inbound GW Bridge is fine on the upper and lower levels. Maybe a little busy on the upper deck with all those tractor trailers. Outbound GW Bridge on the lower level, we have construction on the New York side to New Jersey with the right lanes closed until 2:30. The Holland and Lincoln tunnels are in very good shape. Long Island eastbound LI East still closed up completely from Jericho Turnpike at 40 to Sunnyside Boulevard at 46. Eastbound Southern State still closed from South Coast to Fifth Avenue, and Northern State is in particularly nice shape. Queens, eastbound LIE, the ramp to Woodhaven Boulevard at 19 is closed for overnight work. That goes on until 6, and the northbound Van Wyck is very heavy. Up into Main Street, we've got construction, and only the left lane is available there. 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
0: Vaping in the boys' room.
1: It doesn't have the same ring to it, does it? I loved this song when I was a kid.
0: Oh, this is awesome. Motley Crue.
1: They were the top of the top.
0: This album also had Home Sweet Home on it.
1: Of course.
0: Man. Seeing if I know anything else.
1: Yes,
0: on here.
1: You do. 100% you do.
0: City Boy Blues.
1: Okay.
0: I don't know. I don't know by names, but
1: give me a couple more names.
0: So it goes: City Boy Blues, Smoking in the Boys' Room, Louder Than Hell.
1: You know, Louder Than Hell.
0: Keep Your Eye on the Money.
1: No.
0: Home Sweet Home. Tonight. Use It or Lose It.
1: Okay.
0: Save Our Souls. Raise Your Hands to Rock, Jerry.
1: Yeah, I'm with you. Those aren't ringing a bell too much.
0: And it's funny because this was a cassette everybody had in that era.
1: There's
0: and
1: no doubt. Which cassette, is why I think you know the songs.
0: Yeah, cassette you were kind of forced to listen to. Yes. I had the Motley Crue album I thought was awesome was the one with the Girls, Girls, Girls.
1: Okay.
0: Because that one just had so many great songs on it.
1: Was that prior or after?
0: No, that was after.
1: That was right after?
0: This was 87. This is what I had in my Chevy Monza. I had
1: Chevy Monza.
0: I had Motley Crue, Girls, Girls, Girls. Mm-hmm. I had a Whitesnake, that album with all the big hits on it. That's all I remember.
1: Girls, Girls, Girls. None of which were in your car.
0: What's not in my car? Girls, Girls, Girls. Not here in my bedroom either.
1: Is that why you ended up in Tampa? Because you got into the strip clubs and the song?
0: Oh, yeah. I can't believe I couldn't get girls back into my bedroom in Colonia when I had wrestlers on my walls. Oh, yeah. Welcome to my home. This is Tommy Rich from Georgia Championship Wrestling. That is Danny White. Yeah, he's on the Cowboys. That's Sammy Hagar. He's a rocker.
1: I had Elizabeth and Alyssa Milano, and in between them, Herschel Walker. And then I believe Daryl Strawberry was to the right of Elizabeth.
0: Yeah.
1: It's pathetic.
0: When I look at I had one era in my bedroom when I was in high school where the walls were just covered.
1: Mm.
0: And I actually have a large poster of the USFL teams.
1: Wow. Who would have thought that Al would turn into this Al?
0: Right. USFL I had, Jerry.
1: Yeah, I believe it.
0: This portion of the warm-up program is sponsored by New Jersey Manufacturing Day in Freehold on October 2nd. What do you suppose goes on there at Manufacturing Day?
1: Maybe some job opportunities, interviews, maybe people trying to sell product. Or services.
0: Freehold used to have many, many, many years ago, I believe they had a chock full of nuts factory.
1: Really?
0: Oh,
1: the coffee?
0: Probably smelled no so kidding. Beautiful.
1: They probably did. And now they turned the raceway into like a concert venue.
0: Yes, just this summer it started. Yeah.
1: And what's crazy about it is I had no idea until a bunch of acts had already come and gone. A couple I would have gone to see, too.
0: Yeah.
1: I was kind of disappointed. But yeah, I had no who knew?
0: The neighbors are complaining because I guess it's right in sort of a neighborhood.
1: Well, yeah, the raceway is right off Route 9, and right behind the raceway, there are homes that live on what's Main Street, I believe it is, that goes more towards Jackson. So I could see that being very loud.
0: Probably not only the noise, but all the people looking for a place to park.
1: And there's not exactly, you know, the Arts Center has the Garden State Parkway for sure. There's really only a couple of ways out. You've only got Route 9, which has traffic lights.
0: Yeah.
1: Like, where are you going? So I could see that being a problem.
0: Problem.
1: Yeah.
0: As we head into NFL week two, Jerry, I always like to see who's calling which games to see how important they are. Now, last week, the Jets had Spiro Ditas.
1: Sounds about right, yeah.
0: I figured they would get Spiro Ditas every week.
1: Is that Adam Archuleta with Spiro?
0: Yeah, Adam Archuleta. Yeah. This week, Jerry, Kenny Albert, Jonathan Vilma, and Jen Hale on the call.
1: Nice. She's very good.
0: She's sideline?
1: Yeah.
0: Tom Brady and your best friend Kevin Burkhardt get Cowboys Commanders.
1: Really? Mm. That's the best game of the day on Fox?
0: It is.
1: That's it. I mean, it's an NFC East battle, but neither team looked well. Washington played okay in Philly. I shouldn't say that.
0: This is a weird one to me for Jim Nance and J.J. Watt.
1: Okay.
0: Steelers-Patriots at 1 o'clock.
1: Why is that weird? Patriots defending Super Bowl participants. Aaron Rodgers and the Steelers. No, that's got some sex appeal.
0: It's got some buzz.
1: It does. Did I see on your sheet that Joe Buck got $100 million?
0: That's correct, Jerry. He agreed to a 6-year deal with ESPN worth more than $100 million.
1: Wow.
0: And you claim people don't watch because of the broadcast, Jerry?
1: No, they don't.
0: This proves otherwise.
1: No, they don't. I'm sorry, they don't.
0: I think Joe Buck would tell you that.
1: Let me ask you, are you going to watch the game tonight?
0: If I was up, yeah, I would watch it.
1: What if I told you Joe Johnson and Billy Smith were doing the game?
0: Yeah,
1: you're not going to watch the game?
0: No, I'm watching.
1: Of course you are.
0: Yeah.
1: I'm not saying you shouldn't be paid $100 million.
0: And if it was a crummy game, would I watch because Joe Buck is calling?
1: We'll come right back. Don't go anywhere. Finish next.
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Boomer Esiason, Greg Giannotti. 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Another Pete Alonso home run, but I feel like we're turning the page on that. An Aaron Judge concern as he leaves the game last night. Does have a day off, so hopefully we'll see him back in the lineup on Friday against the Diamondbacks, and we are getting closer to seeing the Jets and Giants have an opportunity to both go 2-0 to start the season. And maybe it's because things went so well in week one, but I have been convincing myself that both of these teams can win week two, and we come in here with four New York football wins. Wouldn't that be something, especially with the way that the schedule lightens up for the Giants after these two games? It's a football Thursday, big Thursday night game tonight with the Bills and the Lions as they open up Hochul Park up there.

0: in Buffalo. Can't wait for it. Good morning, Boomer. How are you?
1: Yeah, good morning, Jim. Doing great. And by the way, this thing with Aaron Judge, I don't think it's a big deal. I really don't.
0: Well, let's hope not. Yeah.
1: Doesn't sound like it. And unfortunately for them, I mean, Tampa Bay just keeps winning and winning and winning. And I thought this little 9-game series that they had up until yesterday, they had to go like 8-1, 9-0, which they almost did. And yesterday, they strike out 17 times. They got the bases loaded in extra innings. They hit the ball back to the pitcher, and it's a 1-2-3 double play. I mean, all the worst things that could have happened yesterday. And Spencer Jones, I think, struck out 5 times.
0: Yeah.
1: I mean, the Yankees struck out 17 times yesterday. And I was trying to see, like, you know, how close was that to being a record? Wasn't really that close. The most strikeouts in an extra inning game is 26. And it's been done like multiple times. So yesterday was unbelievable. Maybe they couldn't see because of the shadows. Yeah. I don't know.
0: Shadows.
1: Yeah, shadows.
0: Yeah.
1: But it was frustrating for sure for Yankee fans yesterday, especially with the Judge news and all that that goes with that. But I just think, you know, it's basically it's going to come down to having to beat the Red Sox in the wild card round and then going to beat the Rays. That's what it's going to come down to.
0: Yeah. A little nod to Sal Acata. I believe that the AL East is over. Mm-mm. Unfortunately. Now, maybe just like Sal's prediction, it won't happen when he called it over. But I think it's a little bit later in the season than he did it a couple years ago with the Mets and then the Braves overtaking the Mets. But, yeah, it feels like Yankees are going to be a wild card team. The Rays just don't give them – they don't crack the door open at all.
1: Yeah, these last 9 games, I felt like if they could have went 8-1, 9-0, and maybe I was thinking that the Rays would lose maybe 3 out of 10.
0: Nope.
1: And somehow they would get within 2 games. And, you know, obviously they have the Diamondbacks now. I'm not sure who the Rays are playing. And then they see each other. And then, you know, at that point, at least they'll be able to size each other up. They'll know what's going on. And hopefully Gerrit Cole's not giving up home run after home run after home run.
0: Yeah.
1: Hopefully he's got this thing worked out and figured out what the hell is going on. I wonder if I can't imagine that a guy like him is tipping pitches. You know, he's been around too long to even think about that.
0: Man, you're hitting me with all of them this morning. Wow. You know, we're talking about records of strikeouts.
1: Yankees baseball.
0: Talking about shadows. We are talking about tipping pitches. Yeah, I mean, you're really...
1: I went knee deep into it today.
0: Yeah, I guess so.
1: I'm telling
0: you. Yeah, with an afternoon game yesterday. Yeah, I mean, what are you going
1: to
0: say?
1: I had plenty of time to do my study and everything.
0: Yeah.
1: Really looking into it. So, I don't know. I just... It just seems like a fait accompli now.
0: Yeah, it does.
1: Essentially, just everybody needs to stay healthy. Everybody just needs to get ready to rock and roll and take on the Red Sox and hammer them and then show Tampa Bay exactly what a $380 million payroll can do.
0: And why not? Got to have the confidence. And if this Aaron Judge thing is just a little blip on the radar and he's back on Friday, there's no reason why the Yankees shouldn't be favored and shouldn't beat the Red Sox and the Rays. I know that it's not that simple, but they're the better team when it comes to the Red Sox, and I just think that the Rays are more of a regular season team than a postseason team, and I can't wait to see these AL East teams battle it out, even though it doesn't seem fair because of the way that the playoff system is set up, where you feel like you're going to be knocking out better teams when they shouldn't be knocked out. But that's not going to change. And you got to play who's in front of you, right?
1: You just got to play who's on the schedule, brother. That's right. You can't make any excuses. And the thing about Tampa and Milwaukee, and I think I brought this up about a month ago, is they remind me of the 2015 Kansas City Royals.
0: Mm.
1: Just put the ball in play, baby. Play good, solid defense, contact hitters, hit a lot of home runs. And they drive you crazy.
0: Yeah, for sure.
1: I mean, because they play baseball the old-fashioned way.
0: Yeah, a little fundies spot for
1: those
0: teams.
1: That's exactly right. So, yeah. But you never know. Like in the playoffs, everybody wants home runs. Everybody, you know, is looking for that big swing. And, you know, that's one thing the Yankees do have. They have the ability to hit a lot of home runs. And if they are healthy and they have a healthy lineup, you know, they're going to have days like they had yesterday, but you got to believe that with this pitching staff and everything that's going on with the regular baseball players, if you will, then they should be one of the favored teams to go to the World Series. And I would imagine they still are on Polymarket and Kalshi and FanDuel everybody else.
0: I believe so. I haven't checked recently.
1: Right.
0: But I believe so. I mean, I'm sure that their path being a little more difficult may not have those odds be as good as they were maybe, I don't know, a couple of weeks ago. I'm sure that they are. And, you know, with Aaron Judge, I don't believe that it's going to be a huge concern. He said it was sort of like one of those things where it's spring training and you're working out the kinks because he hasn't played for a long time. But it was also a little concerning to hear him say that, you know, all these games matter down the stretch and I didn't want to put the team in a tough spot with me being out in the field or me running the bases. And I was
1: You know, it sounds like Malik Nabers before the game. You know, when Al said Malik Nabers has got to play, if the doctors clear him, he got
0: to
1: play.
0: And he did. To his credit, he did.
1: He did. So now Aaron Judge is, well, he's not really cleared. If you really think about the last, 10 years of the Yankees.
0: Yeah.
1: Which includes a lot of Giancarlo Stanton.
0: Mm-hmm.
1: I don't think there's been a lot of doctors that have said, yeah, you can play. I think they always say, you know, it's up to you.
0: I guess it takes
1: They don't come out and say that the doctors say that he's cleared. They never say that.
0: No. Well, you know, yeah, I guess. I mean, they're very...
1: I mean, like, the Giants went to, like, great lengths to tell everybody that the doctors said that Malik Nabers was cleared. Do you know the Yankees? I don't really remember the Yankees doctors saying that somebody's cleared to play. All I know is when I hear Aaron Boone talking about somebody who's injured, what I hear is, you know, we're working, we have progress, we like our plan.
0: I mean, it's a different rehab process, obviously, with baseball and as with football. You get the minor league rehab games. Judge didn't do it this time. Yeah, I don't know. I mean, they're very clandestine over there with the Yankees and their injuries. But with football, you got to be more transparent. So much gambling going on every single game. And there are some big injuries out there already in the NFL. Joe Burrow banged up again.
1: He's all right.
0: I mean, my goodness. Is he ever going to play a game like fully healthy?
1: He's fine. He had a little back spasm issue.
0: I mean, but he's like Giancarlo Stanton of the NFL.
1: No, he's not.
0: He's always hurt.
1: Well, I mean, I understand where you're...
0: Be fair. This guy's career is getting derailed because of injuries. And anytime anything crops up, Bengal fans, as they should, freak out. And so it's already the second game of the season. We're already dealing with banged up Joe Burrow headlines.
1: Well, he's got back spasms.
0: Okay.
1: You ever had back spasms?
0: Not spasms. I did have one muscular thing happen, but I don't think it was spasms.
1: You had a muscular thing happen?
0: A muscular thing happened in my back. I had to go to, what do they call that? PT, is that what that is?
1: Yeah, physical therapy.
0: I got stim.
1: You got stim, okay.
0: I got stim at PT.
1: Right. Yeah. What muscle was it?
0: I don't know. It was in the back somewhere, which I didn't believe I had any muscles back there. I just thought it was all fat. You see Bill Belichick's boobs yesterday, by the way, now that we're talking about this?
1: I didn't realize we were talking about them. I did not see them.
0: You have to see them. I mean, I'm talking like two straight-up supple breasts.
1: And where was this?
0: It was.
1: You have a press conference or something?
0: It was like a one-on-one UNC video where like some guy from the program is asking him questions and he's sitting there.
1: Yeah.
0: And this is what makes me laugh because I'm always trying to hide any man boobage and pictures that I have. It's two straight up cannons he's rocking. And he's always sort of had like a barrel chest type of thing. These two things, I mean, they're poking right through. And I don't know how.
1: Are people going to get upset that he's showing them?
0: Maybe.
1: I mean, like, you know, Sidney Sweeney? Was this a Sidney Sweeney situation?
0: No.
1: Was he sitting on top of a basket?
0: No. They're underneath a sweatshirt.
1: Okay.
0: But it is something to behold, man. I'll get this for you. I'm telling you.
1: It's not AI. It's a real thing.
0: That's 100% a real thing.
1: All right.
0: It's 100% a real thing. All right. So here we go. Yeah. Look at this. Look at these things. Look at those bad boys.
1: Oh, wow.
0: Tig old biddies.
1: Yeah.
0: Look at them.
1: There's something going on there.
0: Yeah. Well, it's boobs. That's what's going on. Breasts.
1: Wow. That has to be fake.
0: It's not fake, man.
1: Come on.
0: UNC put it out. It's not fake. I mean, if they were scrubbing barnacles off of him, maybe. But these are his boobs. And you know he's had stuff like that in the past.
1: I know, because he's a big barrel-chested guy.
0: Right, but they're, yeah. I mean, it looks like he's in the midst of transitioning. Like
2: those are big boobs.
0: You know, they're like that. He's pumping estrogen in there. His
1: all right. Well, I don't think that's. Look, I mean, don't think that's the case.
0: It's a UNC official, and his nipples are hard on top of it.
1: Maybe it's cold. You know, sometimes it's cold in this studio. Maybe it was cold there.
0: I mean, look. I mean, he looks like. I mean, he looks like a old lesbian gym teacher.
1: Okay.
2: Hi, I have large breasts. What can I do?
0: So anyway, yeah, we're talking.
1: I don't know. What the hell were we just talking about? Your back fat?
0: Yeah, my back fat.
1: You went your back fat right into his breast.
0: Yeah, that's what it was.
1: I don't know where that came from.
0: Well, I told you, it just jogged my memory. You know, it was only so much did the Yankees strike out because of the shadows that I could take before my skin started melting off of my skull. So I figured I'd pull out my Bill Belichick booby card earlier. Just to get this thing on the right track.
1: You know what I mean? Track. And it was all because of Joe Burrow's injury.
0: Well, that was part of it, too. That's how we got there. Yeah.
1: Yeah, but again, Joe Burrow alleviated any fear. I mean, the one injury that's kind of a strange injury.
0: We
1: got a strange injury, and I've never heard of this injury. So they have diagnosed Sam Darnold's injury. Now, Sam Darnold is out this week. Mm-hmm. He is not going to play. But he has a soft tissue glute problem.
0: Oh.
1: That's the injury.
0: All right. So that's his ass, right?
2: My butt muscles quivered for way over a year.
1: See, it says glute on the CBS Sports car on there.
0: So it's not his hip then.
1: No, it's a glute. It's a soft tissue glute issue. So he must have pulled his ass muscle.
0: He pulled his ass muscle.
1: That's what it must be.
0: That's a strange one.
1: That's why I said that.
0: Especially when he like goes down in the way that he does. It felt like there's like something got knocked out of his hip socket or something, but he ended up pulling his ass.
1: I've heard of glute issues. I've heard of people pulling that part of your muscle in your back.
0: Mm-hmm.
1: It's all connected with your sciatica. So, but I never thought that was the case. I thought this was a hip. I thought 100% it was kind of like a jammed hip or something like that.
0: That's what it looked like, yeah. I mean, we're not doctors.
1: No, we're not. You know? And then when I saw this came out as a soft tissue glute problem, that he pulled his ass muscle.
0: Yeah, but, which I think is probably better news
1: than... Let's see this. How do you think he pulled his ass muscle? Here,
0: doing this or watching the highlight on... I don't know. I mean...
1: I felt like he jammed his right knee into the turf.
0: Yeah. I mean, I don't disagree. Yeah, it's a strange, but I guess that's better news than anything hip related, right? Like a hip pointer or the Bo Jackson thing you were talking about.
1: I mean,
0: if you're pulling your ass muscle, it's soft tissue, you'd be fine.
1: So, mm-hmm.
0: Rub that thing
1: eventually.
0: You know, get that.
1: Depends
0: get that
1: on
0: masseuse.
1: how bad he. It didn't sound like he tore it. It sounded like he strained it.
0: So that means that there's going to be someone that's going to be rubbing that ass muscle out. 100%, right? There's been physical therapy going on where someone's massaging
1: of
0: that.
1: Of course, and they're putting stim on there.
0: Yeah, putting stim.
1: Like you had stim.
0: I had one time in my life, stim. That was it. I don't do anything. I don't need stim. I don't need anything. I don't do a thing. My line all the time is I live my life like a veal. I'm just in the dark, softening up. That's what I'm doing.
1: Well, it's kind of like the Yankee batters in the shadows.
0: Yesterday. Oh, yeah, that's right. The Yankee batters in the shadows that we'll hear about from Jerry Recco coming up. He'll also have stuff from Citi Field as Pete Alonso hits another home run. The Orioles sweep the Mets. And, of course, the football that is coming up starting tonight with the Bills and the Lions. And we really may have two 2-0 football teams, man. There's an opportunity, and I am going to believe as long as I can believe. It is Boomer and Geo on the Fan and CBS Sports Network. 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Mostly sunny today with a high of 83. Oh, here we go. 69 again in the city.
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4: 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Queens, eastbound LIE Ram to exit 19 for Woodhaven Boulevard and Queens Boulevard still closed. It should reopen any minute now. Overnight construction there. Northbound Van Wyck is still very heavy, so southbound too, actually, into Main Street. Northbound on Van Wyck at Main, only the left lane is available for the time being. Brooklyn, westbound Gowanus, the ramp to 86th Street has construction. All lanes are closed until 7. We've got 15 minutes in for the GW Bridges upper and lower levels, 10 for the Lincoln, 10 for the George, and in Jersey, westbound 80, west of 47A, Parsippany Troy Hills. We've got a broken down vehicle, and the right lane is blocked there. 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
6: 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I was thinking about you yesterday because I was, I felt for you because I know something that usually happens this time of year isn't happening. And I know that you love when it does, and I was just wondering if you were dealing with it okay. It's been no hurricanes this hurricane season. And I know you
7: were no hurricanes last year either. On the Atlantic side of the country, on the Pacific side of the country, there have been hurricanes.
6: Yeah, but I know.
7: So I know that seems like a whole other world from you, but it's still our country, and we're still getting hit by hurricanes just on the West Coast.
6: Where did that happen?
7: Hawaii.
6: Oh, okay, but that's not the West Coast, is it?
7: Well, it's out in the Pacific, and actually down in I think there have been a couple down Lower California, Northern Mexico. Yeah, that kind of thing.
6: I know. I know you love a destructive hurricane.
7: There is an El Nino.
6: Super El Nino, yeah.
7: Yes, that is pushing everything away from us.
6: Oh, I thought that Super El Nino was supposed to create more hurricanes and boil the oceans.
7: As I understand it from my Fox weather people,
6: yeah.
7: This jet stream that's coming across the country is pushing from the west to the east. And it's pushing it all out and keeping those hurricanes away from us.
6: Great.
7: So that's good news.
6: That is awesome.
7: So listen,
6: good news for me, bad news for you.
7: No. I'm all pumped up that we don't have to deal with that. We haven't had any hurricanes. And if we do end up having a hurricane, I think it would be the latest first hurricane we would have during a hurricane season.
6: The latest first hurricane. Yeah. Yeah, well, hey,
7: on
6: here we are.
7: On the East Coast. On the East Coast.
6: That's right. Well, let's hope it doesn't happen.
7: The last hurricane, I believe it or not, I think it was named Dolly.
6: Oh, how about that? Really?
7: Yeah.
8: It was right after she died.
7: Right. Man. Thank you, Jerry.
6: Wow.
7: Glad you're up on that.
6: Yeah. That's sad.
8: When was Sandy? 12?
7: Yes. 2012. Superstorm Sandy, yes.
6: Yep. All right, Jerry. I know you got sports for us. Let's hear it.
8: Yeah. So the Yankees, I'm the idea of the division now. Yesterday hurt a lot. They wound up losing to the Twins in 13 innings, 5-4. And this was actually called a base hit as Minnesota wins.
9: Roaching 4 hours in this game. Here's a ground ball hit up the middle. Friendly hop. Lombard gets through his legs. Oh, no. Coming around to score. is Keyshaw, and the Twins walk it off.
8: Yes, they do. Dave Sims, the

0: game-winning call there for Minnesota. 5-4 was the final. The Yankees did tie it with a home run from, not a home run, a two-run double from Anthony Volpe in the ninth, and they took leads, and then the Twins came back, and then the Twins wound up winning the game in 13. Victor Caratini had that game-winner. Here was Aaron Judge. This was really the story that came out of this game, was the fact that he played five innings and then left. Tightness in his leg. So when did the injury creep up?
1: There in the first inning. Try to kind of play it off and see how long we go, because these games are important down the stretch. But kind of talking it over, thought it'd be the right move to come out, so you know we don't cost the team on the field or cost the team on the base path.
0: And of course, Meredith.
2: What part of the leg? Do we know? Was it
0: he
2: a
0: pulled
2: hamstring?
0: He
2: or
0: pulled
2: quad?
0: An NHL. He said lower body injury.
3: Yeah, lower left leg. Right.
0: That's what he
2: lower
0: said.
2: Lower left leg.
0: Yeah.
2: Calf. What do you think?
3: Calf strain. Achilles.
2: Well,
3: calf
2: not.
3: Strain. Achilles.
0: No, I think it might be. As a matter of fact.
2: Come on.
0: Hold on. Let me see if I can find the clip, because I cut all these up this morning already, because Meredith was trying to get to the bottom of it.
2: I mean, Giancarlo's got two calf strains.
0: Giancarlo's a disaster.
3: No, he had two elbow strains.
4: No, he's got two calf strains.
3: That's right, he had two calf strains, too. That's right, yeah. Was one, then the other, then he was
2: I've
3: out.
2: I've never
3: that's
2: seen
3: right.
2: a guy get doubly injured.
0: I think this is it, where he says the calf. Hold on.
5: The same thing you've dealt with before in the past?
1: Yeah, you know, it's just like, I feel like you deal with this every spring training. You know, usually the start of the season, once you kind of start ramping up again, things pop up, and that's where we've been, thankfully, this whole time coming back. Nothing's really nagged us, so.
0: I have a bunch of them. I'll have to go through it, but I'm pretty sure he was asked about the calf muscle, and he said, yeah, it might be.
3: Someone hit a frying pan with a wooden spoon in the middle of that cut. Did you hear that?
0: No, I don't. Nor do I remember which one I just played for you. Let's see.
5: The same thing you've dealt with before in the past?
1: Yeah. You know, it's just like, I feel like you deal with this every spring training. You know, usually the start of the season, once you kind of start ramping up again, things pop up, and that's where we've been, thankfully, this whole
3: time. That's Jason Zillow saying it. Interview's over. Ding. Enough.
0: That's funny. I didn't even notice that the first time around. So that's the deal with Judge. In terms of the game, Carlos Rodon, not great, but he did battle through six innings. Here was Rodon postgame.
6: One of those days where stuff wasn't great out the bat. So just try to go out there and get outs. You know, defensively played well and tight game. Nice comeback. Obviously, great swing by Volpe. Yeah.
0: But they could not finish the deal. And then there was the story of Clark Schmidt. He hasn't pitched since July of last season, had Tommy John surgery, and finally back out there yesterday.
7: I mean, exciting. I think hard to put into words. Obviously, I think emotional. Obviously, a long journey and not an easy journey at all. I mean, obviously, there's a lot of ups and downs throughout the process, but really good to be able to get back out there.
0: Now, Volpe had the big two-run double that tied the game, and yeah, they said they took the lead a couple of times. One guy who didn't factor much in the offense, Spencer Jones. He went 0 for 6. 0 for 6. He struck out 5 times.
3: Golden sombrero?
0: Nope.
3: Is that the platinum sombrero?
0: Bingo. The platinum sombrero.
3: Yeah.
0: 5 strikeouts.
3: What is 6?
0: 6 might be the double. I actually looked into this. I think it's the double platinum.
3: It's the DFA sombrero.
0: Yeah, pretty much. I mean, my God. So he had a really tough day. Yankees are off tonight. They'll be in Arizona over the weekend. They now trail Tampa by 4.5 games because the Rays did beat the A's.
8: Pitches a line drive left center field by Valet, and that gets down for another base hit. And here comes Fortes home to score the 4th run. And Ryan Valet with an RBI single. It is 4-0 Rays.
0: And 4-3 was the final. The A's mounted a little bit of a comeback, but not enough. And so 4.5 is the number going into the weekend, or at least going into today. I think the Rays play the A's again today. I will double check that for you, but that's where they stand. Meantime, last night at Citi Field, I almost texted you guys because we talked about what could Pete Alonso do for an encore where we would have to care again this morning.
3: 4 home runs.
0: Right, exactly. And he started out, quite well.
9: 2-2 curve hit high in the air to deep left field. Soto takes a look, but there she goes. A home run into the second deck for Pete Alonso, number 301 on his career. He hit this one further back in the second deck than he did last night.
0: Yes, he did. Hi, I'm Howie Rose on Odyssey Mets Radio. That got them off and running, so it's 1-0. Then you move it ahead in the second inning, and, this happened, which would kind of...
2: Wait, go back, play that highlight again.
0: What happened?
4: Our friend is sitting in right in the front row.
0: Who?
4: Keith Hannon.
0: Oh, is he really?
4: This is self-serving for us. But
0: oh, that's tremendous.

0: But we love Keith, and he's right there in the front row, and I want Jerry to see this.
1: I did not even notice that watching it.
0: So it's at the very end.
1: When he runs into the dugout?
0: Yeah, at the very end, you're going to see him standing up on the right-hand side. And I'm fully aware this means nothing to the audience, but this is going to make us happy, and that matters.
1: I agree. It's
0: all
1: fun.
0: Right. So you're going to see Keith when he's running back to the dugout. He's standing right up. Right there.
2: There he is.
0: Keith.
1: That's some great seats.
0: Yeah. That's about as good as it gets. And Keith has donated a lot of money to charity,
2: BEF.
0: BEF and
2: 100%. Are those his seats, by the way?
0: No, those are his? No, they're not.
2: I thought he always invites us to Met games.
0: Zach Wilson's father-in-law seats.
2: Oh.
0: Those are the seats.
2: Okay.
0: Wow. What?
1: No, there was the day you asked me to go because Boomer couldn't go, but yeah. I couldn't.
0: That's what I passed up?
1: Yes. Yeah.
0: Right
1: not
0: there.
1: Passed up, couldn't go.
0: Yeah.
1: Well, I mean, you took me once. We had amazing seats.
2: Yes, we did.
1: So, anyhow.
2: Zach Wilson sucks.
0: No. Just not nice.
2: What are you doing,
0: not today,
2: Rami?
0: Man.
2: Damn.
1: So, that's 1-0. Then in the second inning, this happens, and then I'll explain what happens thereafter. This is on Mason.
3: And Encarnacion Strand pops an 0-2 up. Lindor ranging out into shallow left, and the ball will drop. Lindor, Bichette, and Soto, about $1 billion worth of Mets out in left field, and none of them could pick it up.
1: This was brutal.
0: Wow.
1: I mean, they're just staring at one another.
2: $1 billion of
1: it's
2: Mets.
1: True,
2: how about that?
1: Though.
2: I mean, I know it's true, but how about the announcer
0: that's great.
2: Saying that?
0: I love it.
1: But it's so funny. Like
2: would Howie ever say that? Or would
0: he should? No. I mean, not on his last couple of broadcasts, but yeah, maybe in years past.
1: That was rough. So, and then what wound up happening was Jeremiah Jackson hit
2: a
1: two-run
2: homer. Gary would say.
0: Oh, yeah.
1: He could. Mm-hmm. I'll go back and find
2: saying
1: that.
2: It.
1: Christian Encarnacion Strand was the one that popped it up. Well, he wound up going 3-for-4 with a 2-run homer in the third, and then Sam Bisaro went back-to-back with him. That's right, 4 home runs off of, I felt bad for this guy, Zavion Curry, who made the start because Robert Stock somehow got injured.
2: He got injured?
1: Yeah, I think he had numbness in his arm.
0: Oh, that's
1: so
0: not good.
1: This was kind of like a spot start for Curry. So the Orioles sweep, here's Pete Alonso post game. Yeah, that was a great few games.
4: And, it was really, really fun to play. I know, guys in the clubhouse, like we all enjoyed it. It was a great trip, a great road trip for us.
1: And so they're 2.5 games behind the White Sox now for the final wild card spot in the American League because the White Sox are struggling. They lost to Cleveland yesterday, who overtook them for the American League Central Division lead. Houston's still up on the Rangers. The Rangers one game out for that third wild card spot as well. All right, let's get to the football. We got week 2 beginning tonight in Buffalo as they open up a new stadium, Bills and Lions. Now, we've known in the past that Bills fans can throw themselves through tables. They walk on fire. We've had marital aids thrown at Tom Brady.
0: Yeah.
1: Can be a hostile environment. So Dan Campbell was asked if he's ever played in something equivalent.
5: Philly. The vet. The old vet. The carpet with holes in the field. And the fans throwing batteries and spitting on you. And that was pretty hostile.
1: So you would think that sounds terrible.
6: I mean, you guys think getting hit with a dildo was bad. I used to get shanked.
2: We had dog bones thrown at us in Cleveland.
0: Really?
2: Yeah, batteries in Philadelphia for sure. Yeah.
1: You would think that those are not great memories for him. Well, you would think wrong.
5: Going into the stadium, hot dogs and beers and everything thrown at your bus. Mm-hmm. It was pretty good. You know, you miss those days a little bit.
2: Yeah, well, I would think tonight is going to be a lot of fireworks in this football field tonight.
1: I would think so,
2: You're going to have you should have a lot of offense. This should be like an unbelievable game tonight.
1: So Boomer's saying take the over.
2: I would think, I don't know, it was probably like 55 or something.
0: I don't know. I haven't seen it.
1: Not sure.
2: I mean, you know, Jared Goff is 0-3 versus the Bills all time, but he averages over 350 yards passing per game.
0: Mm.
2: Jahmyr Gibbs is going to go off again tonight. I'm sure James Cook is going to go off tonight. Both of these defenses are struggling. Oof.
1: So should take the under is what you're saying.
2: No,
0: every time stuff lines up like that, bang, it's 17-14.
2: Well, they put a new field in.
0: 54.5 is the number.
2: 54.5, okay.
1: Ooh. So this Buffalo Stadium is grass.
2: Yes.
1: Wow.
2: And they actually
1: How cool is that?
2: Replaced the grass that they first put in because they were having problems in a couple of their preseason game and some of their practices.
1: Very good. Jets-Packers on Sunday. The newest of Jets is Sterling Shepard, and a guy who's thrilled that he's around. That's the quarterback, Geno Smith.
7: It was great to see Shep. He and I, we live pretty close down in Florida, and so we train together in the off season. So I know he's going to be ready. He's going to be in great shape, and you know, yeah, it's great to see an old teammate, you know, back in the locker room.
2: Probably. I wonder. I would think that they would ask Geno about this. Like, mm-hmm. this would be, hey, what do you think about Sterling Shepard? What do you think about Darius Slayton? What do you think about, like, different guys that maybe you've played with or that you know? And I bet you he gave him the thumbs up for that.
1: I think that's what we should do. And we could all train in the winter.
2: Yeah, move down to Florida.
1: What do we need? Well, we have to live there for 6.5 months for the tax benefits.
2: Oh, yo, look at you.
1: And then be here for 5.5 months.
0: Yeah.
2: Yeah.
1: That kind of works, right?
0: Yeah. Sure.
2: We have to vote down there, too. We can't vote here. It doesn't matter. Our vote doesn't seem to matter here anyway.
0: I was just about to say that. It doesn't matter anyway.
1: All right, Giants and Rams on Monday night. Here is Jackson Dart. He spoke for the first time after beating the Cowboys on Sunday evening, and he was looking back.
8: Definitely feels good to come out of the week with a win. You know, this is a long season, so you know, you have the time to, you know, feel good about it. And then you're right back to work and preparing for another really big one this week.
1: And that's the Rams, no rest for the weary. So how do they improve off of the win over the Cowboys?
8: For us as a team to get better and to be where we want to be, we have to keep the exact same mindset that we have had from the moment that, you know, this kind of new regime has started up until this point. So we got to stay diligent to that.
1: And then you wonder how the other side sees it. So Von Miller, who is a recently signed Cowboy and an NFL veteran, as we know, was on the Ryan Russillo podcast either yesterday or this was probably Tuesday. What were his impressions of Jackson Dart?
9: Everything that I expected Jackson Dart to be, he was that. Honestly, he shocked me a little bit when he didn't run the ball as much. He didn't scramble as much. I think it was only one scramble. And he had like two read zone plays.
1: And this went on. He spoke for like 4 minutes straight about Dart and said a lot of really great things.
2: He just he only missed one blitz. That may not have been his fault. I'm not sure about the offensive responsibilities, mm-hmm. but he took one to the chin. He fumbled and, you know, one of his offensive linemen caught the ball, but that was really the only time that I saw like a total miss on his part.
1: But that was it. And here was one more from Miller.
9: He was quick with the ball. He was decisive. All the things that last year that kind of was a knock on Jackson Dart, he kind of fixed those in his first game. He was quick with the ball. They ran the ball well. And that was different.
1: How about that?
2: Well, I mean, he's a young kid, so the light's going on.
1: Yeah.
2: And he's starting to understand and see things. Now, look, he even said it. We got to get ready for the Rams now. The Rams are coming off of this horrific loss in Australia. You know, they're not going to have Myles Garrett. They're probably going to have Aaron Donald. And they have two unbelievable wide receivers. And if George Pickens doesn't drop a touchdown pass, you know, against the Dallas Cowboys, maybe that game's a little bit different.
1: So I don't have it yet, but next hour I'm going to play you a clip to see how you think it would look in print. It'll be relatable to that in a minute.
2: All right, but I just think, like, they're stepping into, like, I was talking to a couple of people yesterday, and I was just saying, like, what ends up happening is that when teams get embarrassed in week one, normally the coaches are on their asses leading into week two in practice. And look, the Rams are everybody's favorite for the NFC going to the Super Bowl. You know, and they had a horrendous game. Do you think they're going to come out and play another horrendous game?
1: Probably. I mean,
2: the Giants are going to have to be on point, and I'm sure that John Harbaugh will bring that point to practice and to meetings all week long.
1: And lastly, the FBS Oversight Committee said yesterday that it does not have the authority to overturn the result of the Michigan-Western Michigan game from a couple of weeks ago, but they also said that instant replay protocols were not followed by the Big Ten, and that had protocols been followed the right way, the outcome of the game would have been different. For whatever that's worth.
10: Nothing!
1: I know. Maybe it makes Western Michigan feel better, but
2: can you remember it? I don't off the top of my head of a game ever being overturned.
10: No.
2: After mm-hmm. the game has
1: no.
2: been over.
1: No, I do not remember.
2: I've never heard of that.
1: Just wins vacated.
10: I just wonder.
2: Yeah, because of violations.
1: Cheating, right.
10: If it comes down to it and Michigan is, you know, on the outside looking into the college football playoff.
2: You got
10: to
2: take this into account.
10: Yeah, I would hope so.
2: But they're not going to. It's Michigan. It's Big Ten. It's big money. Come on, man.
10: Yeah.
1: Come on.
2: Come on, man. Yep. Big name, man. Come on, man.
10: You got mossed. Come on, man.
2: Yeah.
10: All right. See you next
2: Western
10: hour.
2: Western Michigan got mossed.
10: Damn right. See you next hour, Jerry. Yeah. It's Boomer and Geo coming to you live for the Build Ford Tough studio. 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
13: From the 1010 Winds Traffic Center, I'm Karen Stewart with TheInjuryLawyer.com. 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We still have late-running construction in Queens on the Van Wyck northbound approaching Main Street, where only the left lane is available. We are jammed from back at Fox Boulevard into Main, and jammed on the southbound side into Main from back at the Kew Gardens interchange. The BQE is very busy on the eastbound side, traveling up into 48th Street from back at Metropolitan Avenue, and we've got westbound delays that start at Roosevelt Avenue and go down into Meeker Morgan Avenues. If you're traveling the Hudsons, here's what you need to know about the bridges and tunnels. The inbound Georgia upper and lower are 20. The inbound Lincoln is 10. The inbound Holland Tunnel has got a 10-minute delay. And in New Jersey, the northbound Turnpike, inner roadway, south of 8. All lanes open, but we do have a crash on the shoulder, and that could quite possibly slow you down a little bit. 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
9: You know, it is football season, and we are knee-deep in it right now, both college and pro football. And it was interesting, a friend of mine tipped me off on a documentary on Peacock called Cradle of Coaches. And it obviously is a great documentary that the folks at Peacock are very proud of. Hopefully, you know, I'm going to get to watch it. I'm going to try to watch it today, actually.
8: Okay.
9: Tonight, I'm going to try to watch it before the game.
8: Nice.
9: And just to check it out, and looking forward to seeing it. And they are pretty proud of what they accomplished with this documentary. So looking forward to that. So it's Cradle of Coaches on Peacock. So I just wanted to mention that. Tonight is going to be interesting because opening of a new stadium. I mean, you know, they had a soft opening. There have been some complaints about it.
8: Mm-hmm.
9: It is on Prime. I don't know if they will bring it up or they'll point out any of the flaws in the stadium design. But I'm sure they'll do, you know, the flyovers and everything, and it really will be quite the scene tonight up in Buffalo.
8: Yeah, no, I hope so. I mean, it would be a shame if it was some sort of dud opening for all the money that was pumped into that building, but it won't be. I think it's going to be as spectacular as what we've seen so far throughout week one in the NFL. Whether they play in Australia, whether it's a new stadium, it's an old stadium, it all looks the same. Whether it's on Amazon, Netflix, CBS, like we talk a lot about where these games are played and what's going on. Like for most of us, 98% of us, if not 99% of us, it's on TV and we're watching it and we're betting on it. Or we have a knockout pool pick or something like that.
9: And it's interesting what a great quarterback really can do for a franchise. And that's exactly what Josh Allen has done for the Buffalo Bills. He is the reason.

0: and why they have a new stadium because of all the success that they have had. And I think since 2000, I want to say 2023, maybe it could be 22. I'm not sure, but the three best records in professional football, I think it all at 37-15 are the Lions, the Bills, and the Eagles.
1: Mm.
0: So, you know, you got two good teams opening up on a Thursday night, opening a new stadium. It should really look great on television tonight.
1: All right. One thing I know you're not going to be watching is Dancing with the Stars.
0: Yeah, that's true.
1: And I'm not going to be watching it either. And I know people love it, but it's not for me. Now, you were famously once asked to be on Dancing with the Stars. Twice asked to be on Dancing with the Stars.
0: I got shot down twice.
1: Yeah. And shot down by your daughter because she believed it was going to be so embarrassing for her because she was at an age where dad is just embarrassing no matter what he does.
0: Exactly.
1: And she probably looks back on that now and says, man, that probably would have been a cool thing for him. I wish I wasn't a teenage girl at the time and nixed this whole thing. But you, as a great dad, said, all right, I understand. I'm not going to embarrass you. You're more important to me than Dancing with the Stars.
0: Yeah, and then meanwhile, every wedding we go to, she wants to dance with me.
1: Right. Which, I mean, it's got to be a little frustrating. But so Dancing with the Stars had a lot.
0: Frustrating.
1: Dancing with the Stars, I mean, who knows? You could have gotten all sorts of endorsements, different things out of it. I mean, it's a missed opportunity.
0: Who knows?
1: So you might have been able
0: Broadway play or something.
1: Right. I mean, you might have been able to.
0: Could have been in Kinky Boots with Tiki.
1: Right. All of these possibilities. And Dancing with the Stars had a history of athletes, you know, Antonio Brown, Emmitt Smith, Jerry Rice. So there's people.
0: Jerry Rice was the first one.
1: Yeah, that I know that are on here.
0: So now who's on? Is Sidney Sweeney on this?
1: No, not even close. So I feel like I'm pretty good with pop culture. Pretty good. There are 16 contestants.
0: Okay.
1: I'm going to set the line. Now, be honest. It's okay if you don't know these things.
0: I'm fine with this.
1: Be honest. I'm going to set the line at 4.5. 4.5. I'm going to say that even Rami can't give us. Are you looking at it now? All right. I'm going to say Rami won't. I know Al for a fact won't. I'm going to say Rami won't even be able to get to 5 out of the 16 contestants if you have heard of them before.
0: Do we have an athlete in here?
1: No.
0: No. Oh, that stinks.
1: All right. Ready?
0: Yeah.
1: Sierra Miller.
0: Actress?
1: No.
2: Nope.
1: Al?
2: Nope.
1: Okay, she's in Summer House.
0: She's not. Oh, Al? Okay.
1: Guillermo Rodriguez.
2: Is that the guy from Jimmy Kimmel?
1: There you go. All right, you got one. Rami's on the board with one.
0: Yeah, I didn't get that one.
1: All right, Rami's on the board with one. All right. Jenna Dewan.
0: Housewife.
1: Nope.
2: Feels like another reality star, but yeah, I don't know.
1: She was married to Channing Tatum, and she was a backup dancer for Janet Jackson, Christina Aguilera. So no.
0: She's a backup dancer, so she's a real dancer. She's a pro.
1: She should be able to win.
0: Oh, yeah. She's got to win.
1: Harry Shum Jr.
0: Oh, Harry Shum. Little Shummer.
1: Shummer. They call him Shummer in
0: the
1: streets.
0: The Shummer there.
1: Anything?
2: Nope.
3: Nope.
1: Okay. So this is Dancing with the Stars.
0: Is he a kicker for the Kansas City Chiefs?
1: No. He's starring as Mike Chang on Glee and also played Dr. Benson on Grey's Anatomy. This one, I think, is the one
0: Dr. Benson.
1: This is the one I think that everybody knows. Julia Stiles?
0: Yeah.
3: Yes.
1: All right. Rami?
2: Is that Harry Styles' wife?
1: Oh, boy. You don't know?
3: See, that's an older actress for him, I think.
1: All right, so one apiece then. So you don't know Julia Stiles. All right, one apiece. Jackson Olsen.
2: Yes, I know him. He's from the Savannah Bananas.
1: Oh, God, you wouldn't have known that, right?
3: So there is an athlete.
0: No, I would not have known that.
1: All right, me neither.
0: So,
1: all right.
0: I mean, obviously, they dance, right? So they're that's another pro.
2: He posts a lot of videos of himself
0: dancing,
2: you know, wiggling his stuff.
1: Okay.
0: Wiggling his stuff.
1: Rami's got two. He's in the lead. 4.5 is the over-under. If anybody gets this, I'd be shocked. Connor Levitt.
2: No.
0: Pass.
1: appearing alongside his wife, Whitney Levitt, on The Secret Lives of Mormon Wives.
2: Oh, I should have nailed that one.
1: All right. This one, I think, was another one I put in the mix, as you guys might know and should know. Giada De Laurentiis.
0: Yes. Giada's from here. She's like, I want to say, is she like a chef?
1: There you go. Boomer's on the board with two.
0: Yeah, Giada, we've had her on.
3: Yeah, I would know.

0: The Hanson brothers.
1: Oh! Are you ChatGPT over there?
0: I'm not ChatGPT.
1: Wow, you got...
0: See? That's
1: all right,
0: what I have
1: all right. Wow, Boomer in the lead with three. Unbelievable. Do you know that, Rami?
2: No.
1: Okay, Boomer's got three.
0: Who is your daddy?
2: Wow.
1: This is crazy that Boomer's in the lead. I still
0: don't
1: really think...
0: thinking of the hockey Hanson brothers. But
2: well, the demographic that watches network television these days.
1: So I still think that Boomer will end up with four, not five here. But he's been shocking me. Amber Glenn.
0: I feel like I know who this is. I feel like, is she a model?
1: No.
0: No.
3: No idea.
2: Not sure.
1: U.S. figure skater.
0: I didn't interview her on Game Time, so I didn't know her.
1: There's an athlete for you.
0: Yep.
1: Connor Wood.
3: Nope.
2: Also no.
1: I thought you'd get that one.
0: I
1: know.
0: If I don't know it off the top of my head,
1: He's a young comedian. He's a social media comedian. Okay. Connor Wood. All right. Tyler Cameron. This is number 13. Over under is 4.5. 2 for Al, 2 for Rami, 3 for Boomer. Tyler Cameron.
2: He's an actor, but I don't know.
1: He's not.
2: He's not?
1: No.
3: I do not know.
2: I know the name.
1: Well, he was the Bachelor or the Bachelorette or whatever. He was on the Bachelorette. Then he was the Bachelor.
0: I have never watched any of that.
1: Well, I know.
0: So I have no idea.
1: All right, here we go. This is the one. Tatiana Ali.
3: I do not know her.
1: You don't?
2: Oh, is she the one from what was the TV show with the... where the guy's running on the beach yelling at the girl who's with the other guy?
0: Baywatch?
2: No, it's a reality show.
1: No. I thought, you know what? This is more me than you guys. Fresh Prince of Bel-Air. I thought you'd get that. She was on that. So that was probably after you, and then before Rami.
0: I watched some of that, but I don't remember any really
1: okay.
0: much of it.
1: Ezra French.
0: Ezra French.
2: Nope. Sounds like I should know who that is, but...
0: Ezra French. He's an artist.
1: No. He's a Paralympian. So, one leg. Sarah Jane Nader, number 16. So I hit it. Nobody got over.
0: I have no idea who this is.
1: Yeah. All right.
3: Yeah, nope.
1: Hulu reality series Love Thy Nader. All right, so out of that combined, 7 combined. No one got more than 3.
2: And they doubled up on a lot of them. So.
1: I mean, holy crap. Right, it doubled up on a bunch of them. Holy crap. I mean,
0: could you imagine though, if they did have Sydney Sweeney?
1: Oh, my God.
0: Could you imagine the ratings for that?
1: You know what? But all those...
0: Could they pay her enough?
1: But all those house cows would vote her out. First week, straight up cannons. Be protested out there.
0: Oh, man, I'm telling you, man. That would be a ratings bonanza.
1: With the buzz cuts and the fupas outside of the studio. Boomer and Geo on the Fan and CBS Sports Network. 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
2: Is Lane Kiffin a troll, or is LSU have some serious issues this weekend? They have a matchup with Kiffin returning to Ole Miss. I'm sure that'll be emotional. But here's the thing. On Wednesday's injury report, quarterback Sam Leavitt is listed as doubtful for the Tigers. That's certainly alarming, but maybe this is Lane just being Lane, trying to be optimistic for LSU. I'm Dead Day.
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0: 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Week 2 kicks off tonight up in Buffalo, the opening of the new stadium as they take on the Lions. We've got Giants-Rams on Monday night and Jets hosting the Packers for the home opener on Sunday. And I think that both the Jets and the Giants, early on, you don't really know, but I can make a case that it's the NFL and anything can happen. But I think that the Jets and Giants are getting both these teams at a really good time. And the reason I say this is relatively obvious if you're paying attention to both of these teams, but no Myles Garrett for the Rams. They had to do all of this travel nonsense. They are back there with a ton of pressure on them. They looked terrible in that game. So, yeah, the whole, are they going to look terrible again? Probably not. Theory is something you could subscribe to. But I would much rather be facing a team that got their ass kicked in Australia than not. I got to be honest with you, because they're all messed up. Not only did they have to go all the way over there, they're focusing on this game, thinking about it for 2 years, but then they got their asses handed to them over there, and now you got a confident Giants team coming in, trying to exploit those issues that they had, and then on top of it, their big offseason acquisition is not playing in Myles Garrett. So
1: their other offseason acquisition may be playing, and Aaron Donald, I know he hasn't played in 2 years, but still, the guy was a freak in the weight room. You know him. You've seen him. And, you know, I believe he's going to play. I mean, they have to play him. And he's going to want to play. He's getting $20 million.
0: Yeah. No, he's
1: so, I mean, that's why.
0: I think he is playing. Isn't he playing?
1: He should be playing.
0: Is he playing? Is he not playing? Is she the guy? Is she not the guy?
1: That's right. So, listen, for all these teams that won this past week, they won the turnover battle. Everybody was a plus or at least an even, the 16 teams that won. And it goes to show you the most important statistic is that statistic. And the good thing about the Giants, they fumbled a couple times, but they recovered it. You can't go out there and Jackson Dart can't be careless. Like that's the thing that, you know, Von Miller was talking about, Phil Simms was talking about, I've been talking about, is how accurate he was, how in command he was, and how poised he was. And he'll have to be that out in LA against everybody's preseason pick for the NFC Super Bowl entrant. So this is not going to be, I know you're thinking travel and all that other stuff. They got back last Friday. They've been back for over a week. And usually coming back is the hard part to get used to. That's why the San Francisco game for me is going to be interesting. Because they spent a week over there getting adjusted to the Australian time zone. And now they're back in California. I'd like to see how they have kind of recovered from their game.
0: Yeah, I don't know. I just like where the Giants are at. I'm totally drinking the Kool-Aid when it comes to John Harbaugh and the Giants and Jackson Dart. And I think that the 7.5-point spread, which it was at least a couple days ago, I don't know if it's changed. I mean, I like the Giants in that spot. And with the Jets in the home opener, the Packers have so much pressure on them. You could make a case that the Green Bay Packers have the most pressure on them and Matt LaFleur in week two than any other team. You could make the case. And have
1: well,
0: to go.
1: Well, because there's expectations there.
0: Well, yeah, and every but, other you know, team in their division won last week, including losing to the Minnesota Vikings. And you've got, you know, tough games for, you know, you got the Bears playing the Vikings, and you also have the Lions playing the Bills. So there's some tough games there. But if Matt LaFleur, after the entire second half of last year, him blowing games, should he come back, the entire offseason, he can't blow games anymore. This guy comes out in week one, blows a game again in the second half to a division rival and a backup quarterback in Carson Wentz, who people didn't even think was going to be healthy by week one. If they go in and lose to the Jets and go 0-2, that entire state of Wisconsin is going to be absolutely apoplectic. This game for them, and you know, when you're playing tight and under pressure,
1: yeah,
0: not good, man.
1: That's true, but
0: and
1: I will.
0: And to me, even though it's a home opener, it almost feels like a house money spot for the Jets right now.
1: Yeah, well, it's going to be there's going to be a lot of motion in that building. As we know, it's going to be a whiteout in that building. It's going to be great. If it's anything like Sunday night honoring September 11th that the Giants did and the emotion in that building, You

0: like to think that they're going to come through. Now, remember the night that Aaron Rodgers came running out with the flag?
1: Yeah.
0: They won that game.
1: No, of course.
0: I mean, he got hurt, but they won the game.
1: Yeah, I remember against the Bills. Yeah.
0: So that kind of emotion should be in this stadium again, and it should look great on Sunday, and it's a 1 o'clock game, which is perfect. But, again, they're playing an offense that now can score points. You know, last week they were playing an offense that stinks. I mean, that offense was horrendous last week, and Cam Ward was an embarrassment. You know that.
1: I do.
0: And this is Jordan Love. He's so much better. I believe he's a top 10 quarterback in the league. And I know that the Jet defense is going to have its hands full. It's a completely different set of circumstances than what they faced last week.
1: Yeah, well, it is, but it's also a team that, I mean, the Jets have positive momentum going, and the Packers, this is not just a one-week thing. This is an entire last season, off-season issue that they have had.
0: Well, all right, so last year, their offense was remedial reading. It was first-grade offense. It was Justin Fields trying to figure out Tanner Engstrom, Tanner Engstrom trying to figure out Justin Fields, trying to figure out a new head coach, trying to figure out whether to go for it, whether or not to go for it. I'm sure there were a million mistakes that were made in the huddle. There were formation problems. They were getting plays in too late. There were too many penalties, too much indecision, and then Brady Cook takes over, and it's a complete and utter mess. You know, now they have a PhD in offense. And I told you he was going to get it right. I told you he was going to give you a lot of different looks. I told you he was going to get a lot of people involved. I told you he knows who the stars are that are going to get the ball and make sure that they get the ball and touch the ball quite a bit, because that's how you win games. And I'm sure that Breece Hall and Garrett Wilson, I would call them the stars as we sit here today, saying they got to be really happy. And I think we heard that coming out of training camp, that this is going to be great. And then when you see the different personnel groups, the different formations, all the different things that they're able to do, because they have Geno Smith as their quarterback, who's older, understands, can communicate, can understand the clocks, and just do the mundane stuff that a quarterback has to do during a game without making a stupid mistake, you know, that helps.
1: Man, I'd love to see the Packers 0-2 going down to the Jets.
0: Well, you have. Well, you're biased. You want the Vikings.
1: But I also want the Jets to be 2-0. How fun is that?
0: Well, now, do you think, how much of the game plan of Brian Flores do you think Aaron Glenn will try to employ this week against Jordan Love?
1: Yeah, I'm sure plenty, but there's also got to be wrinkles, because you know that Matt LaFleur is going to be expecting that. Like, the Vikings had success doing this. The Jets are going to try to do this, so let's prepare ourselves for this. And that's where the next level thinking of Aaron Glenn has to come in, where it's like, they're going to expect us to do this because the Vikings had so much success. They're going to be prepared for that, so let's throw this curveball at them. And this is where Aaron Glenn calling the defense, and that being his superpower, it's got to come into play, because if the Jets are going to win this game, that defense has to get to Jordan Love the way that the Minnesota Vikings.
0: They got to force turnovers. They finally got to get an interception. You know, they got to do something on defense other than just stop the run and all the mundane stuff that we talk about. But it's going to be a long week of practice for Green Bay. You know it. I know it. Just like it is around here for these teams when they lose here. You know, fans go crazy when you lose. I mean, you know, the Yankees lose a game yesterday. They strike out 17 times. You can imagine how the Yankee fan is frustrated this morning when they wake up because of what they saw yesterday.
1: Yeah, but if you go 0-2 in the NFL and you lose to the New York Jets in week two, because the rest of the world looks at the Jets still, they got to get that stink off them. They got to convince all their franchises that they're a real football team. I mean, that feels like you've got such an uphill battle. Well, like, the Yankees are going to the playoffs. You lose a game to the Twins. Okay, big deal. If the Green Bay Packers go 0-2, having lost to a division rival and the New York Jets.
0: Just know this, that the Jets now, the next 3 weeks, are going to play three of the top 10 offenses in football. So it's a completely different set of circumstances from the defensive perspective. All right, they played probably maybe the second or third worst offense in football in Tennessee last week. Now come the real quarterbacks, the real offensive play callers, the real play designers, the real the athletes on these opposing teams. I mean, you're going to see Jahmyr Gibbs, you're going to see Caleb Williams, you're going to see Jared Goff, Jameson Williams. I mean, you're going to see Amon-Ra St. Brown. I mean, you're going to see some of the best players in football over the next 3 weeks.
1: Yep. And fog in my face.
0: So the reality
1: well,
0: is...
1: Yeah, but this game, winning this game, because you're going to Detroit, you're going to Chicago, I mean, that's going to be very, very difficult. And all of a sudden, you know, 1-0 turns into 1-3. But this game here, this is the most winnable of those three by a mile.
0: At this moment, yes. And remember, Detroit's coming off of a long week because they'll have the Thursday night game this week.
1: Yep.
0: So they'll have a long week. They'll be a little bit more rested. But again, you never know which it's not who you play. It's when you play them and what kind of condition are they in. And I would say that, you know, as we have bugs flying around all over the place here. Are these poop flies that you keep talking about?
1: Yes, those are the poop flies. Yeah, they came out of the sewer.
0: Yeah, but be realistic. I thought maybe if the Jets could get out 2-2, I thought that they would really have a good chance to go on a run after that. Not that their schedule eases up, but I think the quarterbacks they'll be playing aren't quite the quarterbacks that they're going to see the next 3 weeks.
1: Yeah, if Kyler Murray doesn't start, but he still has a concussion this week against Chicago, and Carson Wentz starts, my prediction is we're going to see 9. We're going to end up seeing 9 in that game. Carson Wentz will start, but he is just so injury prone. Every time
0: remember him
1: hit,
0: last year, he played injured.
1: I know, but he's just
0: here's a guy who played injured.
1: He definitely did, and I give him a lot of respect.
0: Yeah, but Al Dukes didn't say, "Hey, now there's a man. There's a man."
1: Oh, he did. Oh, he definitely did at the time.
0: I don't remember that.
1: Oh yeah,
0: he only goes after guys when they don't play.
2: No, when guys play that are hurt, very manly.
1: 100%.
0: It's like Brock Purdy went into the game against Philadelphia in the playoffs and he tore his UCL.
2: Yeah, but he did the bad thing. He went in the game and then didn't give full effort. That's the worst you could do, really.
0: He tore his UCL.
1: Yeah, he didn't even try to throw lefty. That's the thing.
2: Professional. Shovel pass.
3: Handoffs.
1: Yeah, stuff like that.
0: Oh, he did. He did hand off, and I'm sure he did a shovel pass or two.
2: Just like you were a decoy when the coach threw you. He said, get your butt back in there. You got to at least be a decoy in this game.
0: Yeah.
1: Decoy spot.
0: Yep.
1: It happens to the best of you.
0: It does.
1: All right, Boomer and Gio on the Fan and CBS Sports.
0: Yeah, no other choice but to go in because he's back.
1: Real take, Boomer. I'm going to give you a real take.
0: I just 100% of the time. I got to make sure Got to keep it reals.
1: Keep it reals. 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
5: 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If you have the Queens trip on the eastbound LIE, let me forewarn you, from 47 to 58th Street, the left lane's closed. That is until further notice. Don't you love it when they say that? Northbound Van Wyck approaching Maine, still dealing with construction, and only the left lane available. Here's what you need to know about the bridges and tunnels. 40 George Upper, inbound George Lower 30, inbound Lincoln and Holland tunnels are 30. And at the Gothels Bridge to New York, the truck inspection area is closed. We've got very heavy truck congestion across the Gothels Bridge, Staten Island bound, and westbound 3 at the Meadowlands Parkway in Jersey. We have an accident, and the two left lanes there are blocked. 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

0: on the Fan and CBS Sports Network, giving away another four-pack of tickets to Jalen Brunson and Josh Hart's roommate show Block Party, presented by DoorDash at Randall's Island Park on September 24th. So stay tuned for that. It's going to happen between now and 8 a.m. What is happening right now is Jerry Recco's update. What's happening, Jerry?
1: All right, guys, I think you were doing a bunch of football there in the open, so I will continue that theme. You got the Bills and Lions tonight, week two. Sunday, there's obviously a full slate of games, including the Texans and the Bengals. And the reason I bring this up, first, from the Houston side of things, there are some critics out there of one C.J. Stroud, including a guy who's pretty good when he played once, Andre Johnson, who was on the Legend podcast with Kendrick Perkins. He has a little bit of an issue with Stroud as the quarterback.
2: What I dislike about CJ, I dislike his body language. Like, his body language is bad.
1: And he says, and why he thinks it's a problem.
2: Me being a former player, your quarterback having that type of body language is bad because it, 'cause other guys look at you as the quarterback. So when they see you, and they see you, you know, feeling a certain way or your body language a certain way, it kind of trickles through the team.
1: Now, were you just 100%. Wiping your hands because that excites you to hear
3: that?
1: Yeah,
3: and he's right. He's 100% right. I mean, this is the problem that the Browns are having with Deshaun Watson. They're having a problem with C.J. Stroud down in Houston. Now, these guys were guys who were thought to be or hoped to be all-stars. Like, C.J. Stroud was on that trajectory until the end of last year, and then he was terrible in the playoffs, but I thought he played reasonably well against Buffalo. It's just that if he needed to win the game at the end of the game, you know, that's the body language that Andre Johnson wants to see. Like,
1: right,
3: let's get him in. Like, Josh Allen exudes it. Joe Burrow exudes it. Lamar Jackson, they all have it. All the top guys have it. And I think that's exactly what Andre Johnson's talking about. And I think Jackson Dart is getting there.
1: I would agree.
3: Geno Smith has it right now.
1: Well, here was Stroud, because they did ask him about the Andre Johnson comments.
4: I don't really have a comment for it. I would say, you know, like, I respect Dre as a person. You know, I appreciate his critiques. But I'm focused on this week, you know, trying to, you know, go 1-0 against the Bengals. But, you know, I respect Dre, and, you know, if that conversation needs to be had, it'll be had.
1: Fair enough. We will find out if that happens.
3: It's going to be interesting with the Bengals this week because, you know, that defense got shredded by Josh Allen. Can Joe Burrow do the same thing? Now, Joe Burrow doesn't play the same type of game as Josh Allen.
1: Now, he also didn't practice yesterday, so no practice. How will that impact you for Sunday? Will that impact you for Sunday?
5: It shouldn't really. We get a lot of mental reps, and we walk through a lot of plays, so I'll be all right.
1: So then a couple of questions.
6: Mental reps.
1: Mental reps. A couple of questions later, a reporter says, so how are mental reps, like, good enough?
5: It's very similar. I mean, you're not dropping back full speed and throwing it, but you're still figuring out where the ball goes. You know, calling the play, getting in and out of the huddle. So we'll be ready to go.
1: Why should anybody practice? Just get in a big,
3: by the way,
1: big circle and just think about it.
3: Cincinnati has Joey Burr up on the screen and said versus the Dolphins. They didn't play the Dolphins last week.
0: I didn't see. I wasn't looking at the graphic. I was looking at your
3: face. Oh, maybe they realized that they made a mistake.
0: Well, throw it back up there. Let's see. Well, there it is. Sunday at Dolphins, yeah.
1: Well, these things happen. He is expected to play against Houston, though, because he's mentally repping it.
3: He's mentally repping it.
1: That's what he just said. He said it's the same thing as going through practice. You just think about it, and that's like preparing for the game.
3: By the way, Joe Burrow was 25 of 35, 254 yards, one TD, and one

0: interception. What was that graphic?
1: Well, it was when they played the Dolphins week two in 2023.
2: Hey, Stephen Waldron, CBS Sports. What happened there? It seems like there was a major screw up with the graphic Boomer is pointing out.
3: Yeah, we just threw up the wrong one up. Our bad.
2: What one did you throw up?
3: That was when he played the Dolphins last year.
2: Last year.
0: Yeah, it's making me throw up.
3: It was a good game.
2: Yeah, interesting.
0: And why would we throw that up versus the Dolphins last year?
4: What?
3: Spontaneity.
0: Oh, okay. I mean, they're not playing the Dolphins this week.
1: I mean,
0: they're
1: in fairness, that was factual.
2: Yeah.
1: That was Joe Burrow against the Dolphins.
0: What does that have to do with anything today?
1: Nothing. But it
0: or this week?
1: I don't know. The Jets play the Packers on...
2: Hey, Steven, delete that graphic. You don't need it anymore, okay? Let's get that out of the system. We don't need to know how Joe Burrow did against the Dolphins in 2025 any longer. No, it's not going to be a thing that we talk about ever again.
1: Wonder what the opposing teams are thinking about the Jets after a very impressive win, even though it was the Titans. It was still a road game in Tennessee. Well, here is the head coach of the team they're about to play, Matt LaFleur, as he was... watching the tape and what he sees on film.
5: I think they're a complete football team. I don't see any glaring weaknesses. I think they're just really sound. They play really hard. I think it's a complete team.
1: Bet them to win the Super Bowl. That's right. That's pretty good, though. I mean, to hear something like that, I would think if I'm Aaron Glenn and the Jets, well, that's
2: rain
1: right.
2: Rain Sunday,
1: well,
2: you know, too.
0: Don't buy into
2: really?
0: It.
2: A lot of rain it. Sunday.
0: Don't buy into it, kids.
2: A lot of rain.
0: If you're the Jets, don't listen to that stuff. Yeah. That's just nonsense. That's propaganda. Don't listen to it. He's just trying to be nice.
1: Maybe, but they did play well, and they did dominate that game on Sunday.
0: Oh, they did. The Titans stink. But I'm just saying,
1: they're all pro football players. They all get paid.
0: It's not an easy game.
1: Right.
0: For sure, but I will say that he is just being politically correct.
1: Wow.
0: Sounds nice.
1: Okay.
0: Sounds good. And even if he were playing the Jets last year, he wouldn't have said anything negative. Like, yeah, they have some younger players or, you know, probably struggling to adapt, that kind of thing.
2: Yeah, my guys over at Island Wide Weather said rain will be a factor in the game.
1: A factor?
0: How much rain?
2: Apparently enough to be a factor. That was Boomer burping this time, not
0: really?
2: Me. Yes. The only reason I say that is you call out my burping a lot because you said I was having an issue with it.
0: Yeah, but you've actually...
2: quelled it. Yeah.
0: Yeah. I mean, and I appreciate that.
2: Rain's going to be a factor.
1: I don't want rain to be a factor on Sunday.
2: Factor.
1: No rain being a factor.
2: You know what that means? Advantage Jets.
0: Why is it the advantage of Jets?
2: Because you're talking about how great this offense is that Green Bay has. Rain slows down an offense. You know, when it's raining, what do you want to do?
0: You want to run the ball, baby.
2: Who's not playing for the Packers?
0: Oh, ho.
2: Jets by a million.
0: Let's go. You know who else is not playing for the Packers? Micah Parsons.
2: Well, yeah, of course.
0: You got them at the right time.
2: Factor,
1: not,
2: Jerry.
1: Not
2: factor.
1: Who you play, it's when you play them.
2: You seem really disappointed about this rain on Sunday.
1: Yeah.
0: Are you doing the game or something?
1: No.
0: Oh.
1: No.
2: No.
0: What are you doing? Are you
1: nothing.
0: Doing the game this week?
1: No. No. No.
0: Okay.
1: Just I had plans Sunday.
0: Oh, that's the problem.
1: In the morning.
0: Okay.
1: And rain will wipe those out.
0: Whatever. It's nice you get to spend... time at home, have brunch with the family.
1: I always do.
0: Yeah.
1: I always do. Remember when I played the John Harbaugh clips about he didn't want to give up too many secrets
0: about
1: to the
0: Malik
1: Cowboys
0: neighbors and all that stuff?
1: And to the enemy? Yes.
0: Yeah.
1: This one might be going just a little too far. Just a little bit. So here was Harbaugh. This is like the first question yesterday. So he comes out, hey guys, thanks for being here. Great day. And then here's your first question and answer. And then I'll explain why he went a little too far maybe.
6: Are you signing somebody from the practice squad to the 53?
7: We are.
6: Here it is. Okay.
7: When does that come out? Sure. 4 o'clock? It's 1 o'clock? I think we'll wait. Yeah, appreciate it, though. Yeah.
1: Yeah, we don't want the Rams to know that they're elevating Josh Tupu from the practice squad. Hey, come on.
2: Hey, you are bringing up poo-poo.
1: This is so silly.
0: I think the reason they do that is because they have to make sure that it's official. They have to make sure that it's
1: so
0: it goes
1: 4
0: through,
1: o'clock it, go, it becomes
0: it goes
1: official?
0: Through the league office and everything
1: all
0: is
1: right.
0: Official.
1: Fair enough, I
2: Did
1: suppose.
2: You see that James Franklin clip where he was getting chippy with the media?
1: Not yet, no.
2: Well, with this guy. He wanted the guy to say back to him, hi. And he just kept saying, like, the guy goes, I don't know. He goes, "Hi, coach," or something, and he goes, "Hi, you got to watch. I can't explain it."
0: James Franklin, the head coach of Virginia Tech.
2: Yes, there's this. It's the weirdest thing ever. Like, he will not let the guy ask a question until the guy responds back with "Hi, coach," and he keeps saying it over and over and over again. He sounds and looks like a psychopath.
1: These guys, man.
2: Yeah,
1: I mean, honestly. And then the last one, because it's from the Giant game, I have this one clip from Von Miller. You tell me how, if I just read you this clip,
0: okay,
1: how you think this would go over in the newspapers. This is Von Miller after the loss to the Giants on Sunday night on the Ryan Russillo podcast.
4: "We had four forced fumbles, and we only came up with one. Kobe Durant had a possible interception, didn't catch it. George Pickens had a deep ball that he dropped. It was so many different things in that game that happened that could have changed the dynamics of that game. And that's why football is so amazing."
1: And he's clearly not killing
0: these
1: guys.
0: So basically, headlines, Von Miller kills teammates.
1: Yes. Mm-hmm. And then the quotes would be, "George Pickens dropped the ball, Kobe Durant missed an interception, and we didn't jump on any fumbles."
0: So they got the breaks. I mean, the Giants got the breaks.
1: Yeah, yes. I'm just saying, but listening to it, he's clearly not angry or anything. But you could write that as such.
0: No, I would say that 95% of the Giant offense was terrific. I mean, I don't know about the Giant defense. I don't know about their secondary, and especially this week against the Rams, that would concern me.
1: Understood.
2: Lipped out a putt on 6, my drive on 8 ended up in a divot, you know.
0: That's what it sounded there.
1: We've all been there, yes.
2: Yeah, pretty much.
1: Excuse after excuse.
0: Can hit that tree branch.
1: Yankees' hopes of winning the AL East took a big hit yesterday. The Rays won. Meantime, they lost the game in 13 in Minnesota.
8: Ground ball up the middle off the mound. Going to be fielded and missed by the shortstop. Kiesel's going to come around third. Throw to the plate. Not in time. Twins walk off the Yankees.
1: And that's Twins Radio. No, that's Twins Radio, not Dave Sims with the call. We played Dave last hour.
0: So they called that a hit because it didn't hit his glove.
1: And it's stupid, though. That's an error.
0: That's an error.
1: That's
0: an error. A 100%
1: error. That's a major
0: error.
1: League error is what that is. He just whiffed on the ball. Completely missed it. So they lose in 13 innings, 5-4. Hard to give you a thrive.
2: Did you see him reach for it in his glove?
1: Because he thought he had it.
2: Yeah, but how could you?
0: He hit it. There's no way he thought he had it. He just...
1: going through the motions?
0: Yeah, I think so. You know, he makes some great plays over there. I mean, he goes deep in the hole. He's got an arm.
1: He made a throw he made a throw a couple nights ago. Yeah. That was incredible.
0: I know he had that 6-game stretch. I think this was not counted as an error, but he does have 8 errors this season. But he had that 6-game stretch where he had an error in every game, which was like, I mean, Spencer Jones struck out 5 times yesterday, for God's sake.
1: He did. That is very true. We do need, and you did have Aaron Judge leave the game after 5 innings with lower leg tightness. He did not say his calf for clarity. He was asked if it was, and that's when he said, I'm just saying. I said last hour I thought he claimed it might be.
0: What else would be tight on your lower leg?
2: Achilles tightness, is that a possibility?
1: Shin splints.
0: Shin splints.
1: Yeah, you ever get shin splints?
0: I've never had shin splints. Not easy. I've heard about shin splints. Have you ever had shin splints?
2: No. What about, you can't have like ankle tightness, could you?
1: You could have ankle swelling.
0: Al had something akin to shin splints.
9: It's kind of tight. Is this tight? Kind of tight? Could it be? I guess it is.
0: I mean, he actually got hit in the shin with a ball.
2: Yeah, a little different. Yep.
1: That was a bone bruise.
2: Mm-hmm.
1: Nice. I just got to give you the thriving player of the game, if you don't mind. 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I guess we'll go with Carlos Rodon, who we could do Volpe with a 2-run double, but we'll do Rodon because he did a battle through 6 innings of 2-run ball, but not enough. So the Yankees are off tonight. They'll be in Arizona over the weekend. The Yankees now 4.5 out because the Rays did beat the A's 4-3. And one clarification from last hour, we played the that drop pop-up or missed pop-up that I forgot that was ESPN. It wasn't Mason because ESPN had the game, so that was those announcers. I'll get you Howie Rose explaining it next hour, and then more on the Yankees, the return of Clark Schmidt, and then I got a couple of other things from around baseball.
0: Guess what
1: too.
0: Started yesterday, Jerry?
1: I don't know.
0: NHL camps.
1: Oh, training camps.
0: Yeah,
1: yes. I didn't realize the rookies were playing games already against rookies.
0: They played last weekend, but the Mets,
10: nobody cares about hockey.
0: Shut
10: boomer.
0: Up! They showed up this week, and in a couple of 2 weeks, the season starts.
1: When does the Tour de France start?
0: The Tour de France?
1: I feel like that just pops up once in a while. Is that something that's around the pike?
0: I've been for the summertime. In the summertime.
1: I don't know. I have no idea. Yeah, that's why I'm asking you.

0: You. You're Mr. Sports today.
1: Yeah.
2: Seriously. Oh, I see. You're getting a little snotty with me.
0: No, I'm asking you a question. You said in what starts today, so I was trying to think of, and I was thinking of a French bike ride. I couldn't come up with the name of it. It
3: starts July 4th.
0: Of next year now.
2: Yes.
0: So it's over. Okay.
3: Yeah. You know what day it ends?
0: Oh, so it's not over.
3: No, it's over.
0: Oh. August 10th.
3: I thought you were going to say short. Yeah, July 26th. I feel like that's a long time for a race.
2: Yeah, there's a lot of mountain rides. I mean, how long is the race? I mean, it's some crazy number.
0: Did you see? I wish
4: the baseball season was that long.
0: You guys are terrible.
4: July 4th to the 26th. And right into the playoffs.
0: It'd be perfect. Did you see the Tennessee Titan fan who claimed he would walk to New Jersey from Tennessee if the Jets beat the Titans? And then he said, I'm not really doing it. And he got so hammered on social media, he's now going to do it.
4: No.
0: For charity. I don't know how the hell he's going to do that, because it's obviously a ridiculous walk.
2: He may get shin splints or hemorrhoids. We've had that happen before.
0: A lot of blisters on his feet.
2: Blisters on his butt.
4: It's a long-ass way.
0: Yeah.
2: I mean, Craig got the hemorrhoids walking across the Brooklyn Bridge in a Speedo.
4: Is that how he got them?
2: Isn't that how he got them, Al?
5: I thought you get hemorrhoids from not wiping properly.
0: Oh, come on.
4: That's what I thought it was, too.
2: But he didn't have the hemorrhoids until he walked across the Brooklyn Bridge in a Speedo.
5: Yeah, that is true. But maybe he had a situation that morning, didn't properly clean up, walked the bridge.
0: That quickly you get a
5: hemorrhoid? I don't know.
2: That's
5: how
2: you... Come on.
5: I have a bidet, so...
4: He's got water shooting up his butt, man. Yep. He doesn't have to worry about any of that.
5: I think Boomer's a bidet guy as well.
2: Yeah, I got the Toto bidet.
5: Yeah.
4: I couldn't get, when we did that whole thing, and I got, what was it, a squishy? What was it called?
5: Tushy.
4: Yeah. That tushy,
0: you couldn't set it up, or you didn't like it?
4: I couldn't set it up myself, because I can't do anything myself. And then, like, that was COVID time, where, you know, Gina had everybody in a hazmat suit, so I didn't call anybody. Didn't call anybody over. And then I just gave it to a friend, years later.
2: Yeah. Up my butt.
4: All right. We are late here. We have to take a break. We will see you next hour. Not your fault, Jerry. It was all about the hockey training camps that got us derailed. Be caller 7 right now at 866-540-WFAN. That's 866-540-9326 for your chance to win a 4-pack of tickets to Jalen Brunson and Josh Hart's roommate show Block Party, presented by DoorDash at Randall's Island Park on September 24th. 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
8: From the 1010 Winds Traffic Center, I'm Karen Stewart with the injurylawyer.com. 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The inbound George upper is 40. The lower is 30. 20 from Route 4 and 46. And 10 from the Palisades. The inbound side of the Lincoln Tunnel is 30. So is the Holland Tunnel right now from both the Pulaski Skyway and the Newark Bay Extension. The Gothos Bridge to New York is very heavy with tractor trailers. It's so heavy that the truck inspection area has been closed due to that heavy truck congestion. Verrazano Bridge westbound, upper level from Brooklyn to Staten Island. Construction, the right lane is shut. New Jersey, westbound 3 over at Meadowlands Parkway. There is still an accident there. Two left lanes are blocked. I'm looking at the area here. It looks like this is actually an eastbound accident, not a westbound accident. Long Island, westbound Northern State at exit 29 for Roslyn Road. We have an accident there. The LIE might work out a little bit better for you, although we are heavily delayed out into exit 39 for Glen Cove Road because we've got rough road surface and mass transit is doing very well. 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
4: 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So, you know, we've talked about AI.

0: AI taking jobs all over the place. So we actually saw some criticism from viewers when Evan Washburn was brought to you by ChatGPT, which I didn't understand why there was criticism there. But
1: I think it was brought to you by Verizon last year.
0: Yeah, it doesn't make any sense. But why I say this is why a sideline reporter being sponsored by an AI company is, I'm not sure if you see this, but there is the first this is a real thing. It's the first AI reporter during a broadcast, and it was during a golf event. So Ryan Burr and Nota Begay are sitting at a desk and are being told by somebody that they have to throw to an AI reporter named Duff Foreman.
1: Come on.
0: Now, this sounds fake. It's 100% real that this happened. Duff Foreman is not real. Duff Foreman is AI. Now, I believe this is Golf Channel that this was on. So this is like the New Mexico True something open. I don't know what it was. But just listen to how horribly awkward two humans in Nota Begay and Ryan Burr are throwing to Duff Foreman, who is standing there, this AI guy giving them information. Here it is.
2: And Duff, I'm going to take it a step further. Percentage-wise, what is the percentage of the top five players that you have on winning the event?
3: Now we are talking numbers. Blake Tomlinson is leading the pack with a win probability of about 11%, and he has a huge 34% chance to land in the top five. Right behind him, you have Sean O'Hare at around 7.6% and Stephen Cervoni at 7.3%, both with a 27% probability of a top five finish.
4: Well, appreciate that, Duff.
1: Wow, thanks, Duff. Now get the hell out of here.
0: I mean, what?
1: Wow.
0: Who thought that was a good idea?
1: Who's the person that
0: thought that was a good idea? Duff Foreman, the fake AI. Hey, Duff, I'm going to throw some numbers at you. Wow. And talking to him like a human? I mean, this cannot be a thing. It just can't be. It can't be. Like, just have whatever producers there hand the guys the numbers if you think it's relevant. You don't have to make up a fake guy with the cheesiest name of all time. Duff Foreman?
1: Wow.
0: You see it now?
1: I've seen it, yes. Now I see it. It's ridiculous.
0: Yeah.
1: I mean, but it's, you know, there's music-generated AI now.
0: Well,
1: there's all sorts of stuff that's being generated, including full-length movies, which if I were an actor or I were out in Hollywood, I mean, your job's going to be taken away from you.
0: Yeah.
1: If you're an actor, director, producer, I mean, there's this new movie that's coming out, Odysseus.
0: Okay.
1: And it's a 2.5-hour completely AI generated movie.
0: Okay.
1: And it is, I mean, that is, if I were a Hollywood actor, director, producer, developer, whatever, I would be scared the crap about this. And one guy did this on his laptop. One guy did this.
0: And it's going, did somebody picked it up, like a major movie studio picked it up?
1: It's going, I'm sure it's going to be streamed on something, Netflix or Prime or something.
0: So Duff Foreman is the AI-generated golf one. Like, what would be the football one? Like, you're like, hey, let's throw it down to Pigskin Pete. Hi, guys.
1: Duff sounds like he's an Irish golfer.
0: Yeah,
1: he's got that little, like, accent to him and everything.
0: I know, but Duff is something you say in golf, and four is something you say
1: you know how
0: in golf.
1: You know how the golf community likes a good accent?
0: Yeah.
1: Talking about golf on TV.
0: Right.
1: They love a good accent.
0: So like, so that's a term, Duff and four in golf. So like, what would be the, here's blitz field goal?
1: Yes. let's see. Blitz. Oh, man.
0: Tackle footman. Hey, guys.
1: Here's
0: back when I played.
1: Here's bump and run.
0: Bump and run. Yeah, just as dumb as you could possibly be. And then Nota Begay, like, he's looking at this, who's one of the, like, nicer guys in golf, who is a philanthropist. He's a Hall of Famer. He won, like, some special award this past year. He won the Payne Stewart Award.
1: Yes.
0: He's sitting there with this look on his face, like, what in the goddamn hell am I doing?
1: Well, so is this the Golf Channel?
0: I think it is.
1: Yeah, so

0: Somebody over there at NBC.
1: You think we'll ever have an AI overnight host on The Fan?
0: Digital. 100%.
2: I will say if they can make the AI host take calls and answer calls, then yes.
3: You can sit on my face.
1: He'll be fighting with Brett in Long Island and Paul in Yonkers.

0: through the call.
1: What's up, man?
0: We are at the DSMY Emerald Society golf outing. Perfect segue. You were just talking about Irish golfers. We are here now, the Emerald Society golf outing, sponsored by the Boomer Esiason Foundation. We just wanted to call. I call every year when we're on the same tee box, and I get through to you guys and just thank you and just let you know that the Emerald Society here at the Department of Sanitation appreciates Boomer Esiason for sponsoring our outing. And we miss Mike Hill today. We have no Mike Hill today.
2: Yeah, I know. You know what?
0: Scroats is not here
2: Scroats. Mikey Scroats. I know.
0: Mikey Scroats missed it today. Shout out Mikey Scroats.
2: All right. So, Anthony, he's got
0: a quick shout out.
2: Right. So, number one, first and foremost, thank you to the DSNY Emerald Society. Thank you guys for doing this. It really means a lot to me. I know you guys lost one of your founding members, Mike Ryan, who started this as well a few weeks ago, right?
0: Correct.
2: Yeah, so I'm sure it's going to be a lot of emotion there today. And unfortunately, Mike is back in Pittsburgh dealing with a family issue. He sends his regrets that he couldn't be there today. I send my regrets that I obviously am working while you guys are playing golf. You know, maybe if you move back the golf time, maybe me and Gio can play next year.
0: Listen, I mean, it sounds like between the two of you, it'd be some pretty stiff competition. So I don't know if I'm willing to do that.
2: Well, listen, if you can move it back to like noon, you know, maybe we could play.
0: I'll talk with the higher ups and I'll see what I can do about
2: you. Get up, you get to the higher ups, and I'll get to Mike Hill, Mikey Scroats, and we'll figure this out. All right,
0: Mikey Scroats, baby. Mikey Scroats.
2: Okay. Thanks, Anthony. Have a great day, brother.
3: That was awesome.
2: Those guys are great, man. They've been doing this. This guy, Mike Ryan, started all of this and donated all the proceeds to our foundation. And unfortunately, he passed away a couple weeks ago. And so I'm sure there's going to be some heavy hearts over there today, but they're continuing to do it, and it's something that I can really, really say that I appreciate.
3: All right, quick break. We get right back to the calls. If you're there, hang on. We will get to you, including this guy who's running a men's retreat this weekend.
2: A men's retreat? We got to send Al there.
3: A man retreat.
2: Got to send Al to the man retreat.
3: We're doing this. But it's time to make the... 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
5: An admission of guilt with zero recourse. The FBS Oversight Committee officially confirmed that proper replay and timing protocols were completely botched at the end of the Western Michigan stunning upset bid against Michigan. Yet they hid behind the rulebook to uphold the final score, leaving the Broncos high and dry after a glaring error. I'm Drake Toll.

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0: the Bill Fortuff studio. Going to get to some calls this hour on the Red Pocket Mobile fan line very quickly, actually. 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That number is always 888-808-1019. Before we get to the man retreat, a couple guys wanted to comment on the AI golf reporter that debuted over the weekend named Duff Foreman, who just... I mean, it was embarrassing for whoever came up with it. It was embarrassing for the people that were actually people having to throw to it and interact with Duff Foreman. So just a couple of calls on that. This is Blitz Rushmore in New Jersey. Blitz, good morning.
1: Good morning. This is Blitz Rushmore. I'm with my brother, Chip Huddle, and we are NFL reporters in the AI world. And I like to watch the big, strong men run around. Once a month, my girlfriend gets in the red zone and gets very moody.
0: Oh, my God. Blitz Rushmore.
2: Good job, Blitz.
0: Ladies and gentlemen, it's Blitz Rushmore. Thanks for the insight, Blitz.
2: Yes.
0: Maybe Steve Sarkisian will talk to you. John Aronkaka, what's going on, John?
3: Hey, what's up? I just got a name. Spike Touchsack.
0: Let's throw down of a Spike Touchsack.
2: I like it. That's a pretty good name, actually.
0: Yeah, that is a good one. Speaking of Spike, I saw Brandon Graham of the Eagles call out Spike Eskin. He was all pissed off.
2: Oh, really?
0: About Spike. He goes,
2: I could say they didn't win by enough points.
0: I believe he said, what's that boy's name? Spike. He don't know nothing. He just angry. That was good.
2: Well, I think we could confirm.

0: that.
1: Oh, yeah.
2: That's your error.
1: Jack and Clinton. What's going on, Jack?
3: Hey, this is Jack from Clinton, New Jersey. I got a stepping up spot, a shaman spot this weekend. I'm on two different men's teams. These are not sports teams. They're teams where we do spiritual work to be better men, to have more accountability, more responsibility, be a better husband, worker, just a better man. So last month on my New Jersey team, which is not virtual, I ran the offsite. And we went to Chapel of Sacred Mirrors from Alex Gray up in Wappingers Falls, New York, which is a blast. But I didn't have to do much because we were attending an event. This weekend, I'm being the shaman, okay? The exercise, and I've done this exercise. I participated. Now I'm stepping up. I've been doing this work 10 years, but I've never been a shaman. So I'm a little bit in my head about it. So anyway, the men will be in a circle. Six men. We're all on the same team. It's a virtual team from Florida, but we're getting together. We rented an Airbnb. There will be silence. The men will interlock arms in a circle. I will be the only one speaking. The men will close their eyes, and then I will, through spoken word, the men will enter a rare and sacred place where men get to nurture and heal themselves. This never happens. We're focusing on unburdening ourselves from pain, grief, and anger. This is something men carry. Men never get the chance. Who cares if a man relieves pain, grief, and anger? Well, guess what? We do. We care about each other.
0: Any women come to these things?
3: What's that?
0: And so there's no women that come to this.
3: Oh, boomer the narcissist. Here we go.
0: Okay.
3: Oh, yeah. Boomer the narcissist with the, what was that commercial you did with the man spread spot? It wasn't a man spread. It was a man spread spot. Man. I can't let you go on that one. Anyway.
0: Wow. Whatever.
3: No, there's no women, boomer. Men, reason why we don't have women is when there's women, there's an agenda. My only agenda is that I received help in the organization I'm in is to give back and help other men. We have
4: is
3: men.
4: This man gay?
0: he was into it, man. I got to tell you that.
2: What was that?
0: You know, when I go on a man trip, I usually bring my golf clubs.
2: Yeah, right. We don't lock arms.
5: We should see if Jerry wants to go this weekend.
0: I thought it would be great for Al.
1: What did he say to you on the phone, Al?
4: That he was doing a man retreat and he was going to be a shaman, and it was just odd enough. I was like, put this through, see what happens.
1: And boy, that was just bizarre.
4: But he was doing like a weird, like almost a Marv Albertish. I'm doing a man retreat.
1: We're going to get rid of our emotions. Like a DA almost.
0: Basically, he is going to be the lead spiritual healer of this man retreat.
1: I mean, and then if anybody wants to touch another guy's penis, we don't judge. It's one of those things, whatever you're feeling at the moment, you know?
0: Yeah, I don't think that's what this is.
1: I mean, if, you know, last year we didn't expect it, but Jim kissed Alex. And that was just, we were there to support the two of them, you know? So that's, and you two, you can't understand this, you narcissistic pigs.
5: But guys,
1: men, we go out into the woods with no women because they have an agenda, and then we pretend that we're getting in touch with our feelings, and then we all have gay sex.
5: I'm gonna do the ass thing.
0: Come on.
1: Then we come back to our wives and talk about how we're changed. We're in touch with our feelings. Meanwhile, what was really happening was Manny snapped me off. I wouldn't expect you guys to understand it. You testosterone-filled, toxic masculinity scum.

0: I mean, it's 2026. We can't go out into the woods and touch one another.
1: So stick it up your ass.
0: At a man retreat. When are we going to get over this stigma, boys, huh? You know, I've been waiting forever to be the shaman. And finally I am. And this is going to be the best one ever.
1: God.
0: The best one ever. But no, we can't get in touch with our feelings. We can't have man sex in the woods away from our wives. No. Because we're going to get judged. So anyway.
2: I mean, what is...
0: Jets plus 3.5.
3: I mean, I sniffed that one out a mile away before even having him on.
2: God almighty. What did he think? Or how did he think we were going to react to that?
0: Oh, Boomer the narcissist. Big old doing? Straight Boomer into women. Oh, I knew you'd do the woman joke, you big old testosterone straight man. For God's sakes. All we want to do is experiment with our sexuality in the woods.
2: Oh, man, my God.
0: Kiss our man friends and stroke their beards and slowly work our hands down to their crotch and see what happens.
2: Oh, come on.
0: But you guys can't accept it, can you?
2: Wow. I gotta tell
1: get
2: you.
1: Get off my ass.
2: What? I never ever thought in my wildest dream that this morning we would come in and talk about this. What the hell are you doing? I blame you, Al. Oh, oh my God. I thought we were gonna be talking football. We're talking shamans.
3: Oh my God. Look at this. You see the phones? So if people listen to this radio station, you know that we have a great engineer, a Hall of Famer, who's also a very eccentric guy named Steve Apria. And we love Steve, but it says here on the call board, Steve Apria's called in from parts unknown, and he went on a man retreat. Steve, good morning. How are you?
4: Morning, Jake. Morning, Boomer.
2: How you
3: hey,
2: doing,
3: Stevie.
2: Man?
3: How are you, bud?
4: I'm doing good. Just on the way up to High Island right now to go get some raccoons.
2: He said you're eccentric. Steve, so you've been on one of these man retreats?
4: Yeah. Yeah, I went on one. It was about...
3: Oh, well, there you go. He's hung up on us.
2: You can't...
1: Can't get through the phone call. It's the greatest thing. It's just such 2026 WFAN. The engineer calls and his phone drops. The only time he's ever called into the show. The engineer that we bust his balls all the time for screwing up the remotes calls the show and can't get through the phone call because of a technical problem.
2: Oh, my God.
3: Oh. Yeah, the thing about Steve, too, is he probably would have been like, he would have admitted what happened. He was like, yeah, and you know.
2: Some guy touched me.
3: Yeah, right.
1: Weed.
2: I'm telling you, man, I'm crying over here. I'm laughing so hard. I can't stop it.
5: Oh, my God. I'm a weekend humping type of guy.
2: I mean, in all this stuff, Robbie's dropping into this.
3: That was got to be one of the weirdest phone calls ever.
1: And then what was he calling you a narcissist, bringing up some man meat thing? What did he call? What did he say? What was man spread?
3: Yeah, that's
6: from the Ethos commercial where Boomer was spreading his legs so wide and you could see the entire outline of his.
3: Oh, that's what it was. What is? No wonder he was commenting on that.
0: That was one of our topics, actually, in the woods.
6: We actually had to draw it.
2: Oh, God.
0: It was a scratch and sniff. Yeah, my shaman loved that commercial. Mm-hmm.
2: Speaking of that, me and Gunner are doing another one today.
3: No, oh, are you?
2: Yes.
3: Okay.
2: Yes.
3: Oh, what type of pants you wearing?
6: Let's go in the bike pants.

0: Okay.
1: I mean,
0: things work out this way almost every time, don't they? It's Boomer and Geo on the Fan and CBS Sports Network. If you're 18 to 34,
1: then you want to go into the woods.
0: Right. 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
5: From the 1010 Winds Traffic Center, I'm Karen Stewart with the InjuryLawyer.com Fan Highway Patrol. Presented by the Rothenberg Law Firm, the inbound door just 50 for the upper and 30 for the lower. It's also 30 coming from the Route 4 approach, 25 minutes coming from the Palisades, and 25 minutes from Route 46. The inbound side of the Lincoln Tunnel is 30, and so is the inbound side of the Holland. And the Gothels Bridge is so heavy with tractor trailers to Staten Island that the truck inspection area has been closed due to that heavy truck congestion. New Jersey, 495 West, out of the Lincoln Tunnel to the Jersey side. At Kennedy Boulevard, North Bergen, we have a collapsed sewer drain. The right lane is blocked. Northbound Turnpike, the outer roadway south of 13A, has a disabled tractor trailer and delays. The center lane is blocked there. And if you're traveling Long Island, westbound Sunrise Highway at exit 66 for North Shore Highway, we've got construction. The left lane is closed, and that goes on until 3. 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
11: Hi, Boomer and Geo on the Fan and the CBS Sports Network. I'm going to get to Jerry's update just a minute here, but we have Billy in Greenwich who wants to comment on our friend who just called. I forget what his name was. The shaman of the man retreat in the woods.
12: Jerry, we were thinking about sending you there.
13: Awesome. I have no idea what you're even talking about.
11: Oh, you didn't hear it? Oh, my okay. God, dude. Yeah, I mean, it might be too late to sift through that whole thing for a moment of the day, but...
13: Well, I don't have one, so I haven't gotten to it yet, so I have time.
11: Yeah, no, it was long and confusing and ended up in places that... We never expected, but okay. It needs to be.
13: Needs work. it needs to be more.

0: It just ended up being longer than I think, maybe.
1: Okay.
0: Billy in Greenwich. What's going on, Billy?
2: Hey, guys. Good morning. Thanks for having me on. I got to say, that's got to be the creepiest thing I've ever heard.
3: You're not going to go on a man retreat anytime soon?
2: My man retreats in the backyard with a bonfire, watching football, drinking beers and scotch.
3: Yeah, there you go.
0: That's right.
2: Some cigars.
0: Yep. Yeah, Billy, as Boomer said, his man retreats include golf clubs, not locking arms in the woods with men.
3: Golf clubs and tequila.
1: Sounds like some segment.
3: Oh, boy. Yes. And then you got Rami over there just, you know, chiming in with the drops.
0: Oh
3: it's just great.
0: Okay, Jerry. I know you have an update here, so let's get to it.
1: I was in James Franklin hell.
0: Oh, yeah.
1: Oh, did you find? We're doing, yeah, but this sounds a lot more fun.
0: Oh, yeah, but it's okay. It's over now.
3: Yes.
0: There's nowhere else it could go. We squeezed every last drop out of that
1: thing.
0: Okay. All right.
3: Well, we did, and it ended up in a California cryobank commercial.
1: Not that fitting. Okay. Well, so you asked me
0: a cup of semen. That is something
1: I'm sure you did.
0: That is something I said. Yes.
1: You asked me about this James Franklin clip.
0: Mm-hmm.
1: So he's the coach at Virginia Tech now. This was the start of, I believe this was a Zoom press conference on Monday. And to be very clear, this was the first question asked as the SID said, you can start.
4: Hey, Coach. Michael House with the Baltimore Sun.
5: Hey, Michael. Hey, Michael.
4: What do you remember What do you remember about
5: Michael,
4: working alongside?
5: Hey, Michael, how you doing, Michael? Michael, how you doing?
4: Can you hear me?
5: Yeah, I'm saying, how you doing?
4: Good, how are you?
5: Good.
1: So the guy, the reporter on social media said he thought it was a glitch with the Zoom. Like, what is he doing?
0: Yeah.
1: He said, hey, coach.
0: Yeah, he goes, hey, coach. And he goes, hey, Michael.
1: It's weird.
0: Hey, Michael. So did he think like the guy was just like Michael blah blah blah from blah blah blah,
1: I don't know.
0: Didn't say it's the strangest behavior?
1: It was weird. I agree.
0: And then he's pissed off, Franklin, too. You can see in his face.
1: He always looks angry though.
0: Yeah, but he's hey Michael.
1: It's just weird. So they're taking on your Maryland team. So this was, I believe, this was Wednesday. I guess this is maybe a message for the Terps quarterback on Saturday night.
6: If I'm the head coach at Maryland, I'm telling the offense to get the ball out quickly.
1: I guess they're coming after him. So Mike Locksley is the head coach. So you got to go back to 2024 when James Franklin and Penn State beat Maryland 44-7, and he threw a long touchdown pass on the final play of the game to extend the lead. And I guess you had a little exchange at midfield. He said it was BS, and Franklin said, so I'm going to go back to 2024. This is Franklin after that game. If you're mad about us scoring late, tough, and you'll see why I'm playing it next.
7: We are trying to play as long as we can, make the playoffs, and be seeded as high as possible. And scoring as many points and a point differential matters. All that matters. And if you don't get that, it's really not my problem.
1: All right, he comes
3: off
1: as a charmer.
3: By the way,
1: I understand.
3: Right. 100% right. But you got to remember, he also was at Maryland at a time as a coach under Ralph Friedgen, and I think he thought he was going to become the next head coach at Maryland, but he left and went to Vanderbilt, then went to Penn State, and now is at Virginia Tech. So there's history there. I think there's a little bit of personal history there.
1: It certainly sounds like it.
3: Yes.
1: Well, here's maybe one of these reporters didn't like him when he was at Maryland. I don't know.
3: That could be the case, or didn't like the way he left or why he left.
1: And he certainly didn't like that exchange a couple of years ago. Listen to the way this guy's trying to talk to Locksley.
8: I know this is not Penn State. It's just Virginia Tech. We're going to play him twice in 4 years. But the egregious way that Franklin talked about Maryland after that game and talked about you, you're our guy. And you might not believe it 100%, but people love you here, myself included. It infuriated me to a point of no return.
1: Think Jordan Ronan's doing that to John Harbaugh?
3: I'll tell you what, I'd get that coach, that reporter, get him in that locker room and talk to my team.
1: That's right.
3: Get him in there.
1: It was wild.
0: Wow.
1: So this game's got some extra storylines.
3: It does
1: on Saturday night. No doubt.
3: Yeah, you know, and really the quarterback, Malik Washington at Maryland, is really a good player, and he's one of the reasons why Maryland is, you know, effective when they are playing well and they are competitive. So.
1: We will see this weekend. Now, tonight opens up.

0: Week two of the NFL, Bills and Lions. They open up the new Bills Stadium officially for an official NFL game. Sunday, the Browns play the Bucs. You guys brought this up, too, the Deshaun Watson situation going on down there. So Todd Monken was asked, I think this was 2 days ago, does Watson have to play a big game so that he can start the home opener in week number three?
1: I always expect our players to play well. I wouldn't put them out there if I didn't. So I expect him to play really well. And there were moments Sunday that he did. And there were moments we did a really good job offensively.
0: It's only week two. I feel like he needs a man retreat.
2: Yeah, there were some breakdowns in this game. Went back and looked at it. It's not all Deshaun's fault, but unfortunately.
0: That's what Monken said that too.
2: Right. The perception, however, is it's always the quarterback's fault. And they played a very good Jacksonville team who may be a huge surprise. Even though they made the playoffs last year, they could be a real surprise if their defense is going to be as good as it was this past Sunday. You know, the interesting thing about this game, it's Baker Mayfield against the Browns.
0: Yes, which is a big talking
2: point. And he was
0: Cleveland.
2: Replaced by Deshaun Watson.
0: Yep, absolutely. Meaning, as for Watson, that is, do you need to have a good game to keep your job for week three?
3: Personally, I think all that is for the media. I mean, I think the media has this expectation that I'm supposed to throw 400 yards and 5 touchdowns every week. So until that happens, I guess it's going to be the same.
4: This guy is living in another world.
0: Yeah.
4: He has zero grasp of reality and who he is and how he's perceived. They got killed.
0: Mm-hmm.
4: Absolutely destroyed in that football game. He's miserable. He hasn't played a good football game in 4 years.
0: Right.
2: Bet you the Jets are happy they didn't go with him.
4: Oh, my God. Imagine.
0: No, not at all. Jets, by the way, home for their home opener Sunday against the Packers. You got the Giants and Rams Monday night. I guess this was recent. This was 60 Minutes. I see it all over social media with Sean McVay.
2: Yeah.
0: So this is pretty extreme, but this is one of the clips that's out there. It's win or it's a complete failure.
5: The lies I told myself were once we win a Super Bowl, I'll be happy.
6: The lies you told yourself about winning a Super Bowl?
5: Yeah. And the lies I told myself were I won't be happy until we win one, or I win one, you know, and it was a lot more selfish and, you know, you're embarrassed to kind of look back on how you got to where you did.
7: After the Super Bowl season, a losing season.
6: How dark a place did you go to after
5: dark.
6: That?
5: It revealed a lot of insecurities that I had. My identity was so tied up in winning and losing games, and that was where I felt like my self-worth lied.
0: Bizarre.
2: He needs to go to a man retreat.
8: So I went to the woods with a couple of my buddies, and we made out. Set me straight, man. I highly recommend it to my team. You know, people think it's weird. Not all that weird. I became a shaman. I ended up going to the woods, bringing a lot of men in the off season. We kiss for a little bit, then we go back to being straight. It's not a big deal. Not a big deal at all.
4: How dark of a place were you in?
8: Well, I was kissing my man friends in the woods. I don't know if that's dark to you or what, but that's where I was.
2: Man, I think he makes $20 million a year. You know that?
8: Oh, yeah.
2: That guy, and he is ripped. You got to give it to him. You see the picture of him and his wife on the boat?
4: Yeah, of course. He's ripped.
2: Oh, my God.
4: She looks unbelievable.
2: Yeah. Well, he looks unbelievable.
9: Yep. How long is your hose?
2: I said that. I don't know why I said that.
10: The thing we said.
0: Oh, yeah, yeah. So anyway, well, this will fit. And move on to the baseball. Yankees did lose to the Twins in 13, 5-4. The good news is they did get Clark Schmidt back. He had Tommy John surgery last summer, so he hadn't pitched in over a year. Maybe he could use the man retreat because he was hazed in his return. Sounds like David Bednar was maybe grinding on him a little bit.
11: Felt really good. I think in traditional bullpen fashion, I got a little bit of dry humped in the first.
0: And so there you go. The good old
2: what?
0: You know what that
4: you,
0: means.
4: You remember that.
0: The dry humps. That was a Mickey Callaway thing. That's when we first learned about being dry humped in baseball.
4: Yeah.
0: That's when the closer gets up. Throws a couple pitches, closer sits down. Closer gets up, closer sits down, being dry humped.
2: I see.
0: That's a baseball term, which none of us heard of prior to Mickey Callaway, I don't think. So there you go. You did have that. Aaron Judge, this is a bigger issue. He left the game after 5 with tightness in his legs as he was just taking the safe route.
12: Ground ball up the middle, off the mound.
0: Moron. Here it is.
13: Stuck out there for a couple innings, but just especially going to an off day tomorrow, I didn't think it was smart to push it too much here. And like I said, I didn't want to cost the team down the road, you know, as that game was going.
0: Well, they get a day off. They'll be in Arizona over the weekend. The Yankees now 88-64, 4.5 games behind the Rays, who did win last night. They beat the A's, so that's where that is in the division. It'll be the Yankees and Diamondbacks starting tomorrow night. With the Mets, I wanted to play this. So I gave you the ESPN version of that ball that just dropped in between Bichette and Lindor and Soto. Listen at the end of this is how he's trying to explain what happened. Clearly, someone in the booth had no idea what happened either.
10: Bichette kind of ducked away. He heard something. And obviously, it was either the footsteps of Soto or the voice of Soto. And going to second base with a bloop.
14: What just happened?
10: Double Encarnacion Strand.
4: How'd Minko get in there? What happened here?
0: Yes. So that double, I wouldn't say kept the inning alive. It started the inning. Should have been one out, nobody on. And then you would get a Jeremiah Jackson home run a couple of batters later. One of four home runs on the night that the Orioles hit in a 7-1 win, including a home run for Pete Alonso. Baltimore trails Chicago. That's the White Sox by 2.5 games for the third wild card spot. The Mets open up a weekend series with the Phillies tonight. And then one other thing from baseball, the soon-to-be NL MVP, Pete Crow Armstrong, doing it again.
15: Swinging and drive, right field, that's back. He's done it again. Two home runs, have a night, PCA.
0: Yeah, he also had an RBI triple in this game, and the Cubs beat the Braves 8-4. Monster season continues. That was Cubs TV.
2: Marquee, you think the Mets will give, Met fan will give him a standing ovation when they see him next time at Citi Field?
0: No, I do not.
2: By the way, aren't they they're retiring Carlos Beltran's number, right?
0: Nice.
2: Aren't they? I believe they are.
0: I don't know.
2: Well, they had the 15 out in center field yesterday.
0: They got the Howie Rose ceremony. And
2: they got a lot of stuff.
0: Saw Evan posted a nice video to Howie from the stadium yesterday. So anyway, so Pete Crow Armstrong has this big game. And then here he was post-game. Very nice question and answer.
16: Pete, does it ever surprise you what you do on a baseball field every night?
17: No, in like the most humble way possible. No, I mean, I work towards these kind of nights.
0: Yes.
2: Yeah, Saturday they are retiring Carlos Beltran's number. Interesting thing, I compared him and Pete Alonso. They both played the same amount of time years for the Mets. Who's the better?
4: How about
2: Met?
4: That?
2: Come on, G.
0: I'll take don't give a crap for 50, Bob.
4: Yeah.
2: I mean, I asked you whether or not they were going to. I asked you yesterday. Yeah, do you think that they would retire Pete Alonso's number for the Mets?
4: Did you?
2: I did. What did
0: you say?
4: I don't think you asked me.
2: I did. I said he played more games than Keith Hernandez. You said Keith Hernandez won a World Series.
4: So yeah, no, I don't. Yeah, I guess I kind of remember
2: Carlos Beltran
4: that.
2: Didn't win a World Series.
0: I'm going to say yes at the end of it. He's the all-time franchise's all-time leading home run.
2: Yeah, he played more games than Carlos Beltran in the Met uniform.
0: We're a long ways away from that, though.
2: Different types of players,
0: he's got 5, 6, 7 years left. So there you have it. Cubs won that game 8-4.
4: All right, Jerry, thank you. 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Mostly sunny today with a high 84. It's 71 right now in the city. 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
4: 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Over at the bridges and tunnels, the inbound George upper is 50, the lower is 30, and it's 25 minutes from the Palisades and Route 46, 30 to 35 from the Route 4 approach. The inbound Lincoln and Holland tunnels are all 30. The outbound Lincoln Tunnel has a delay of 15 minutes, and the reason for that is because on 495 westbound out of the Lincoln at Kennedy Boulevard in North Bergen, there's a collapsed sewer grate in the right lane. Northbound 20 at 46 Crooks Avenue in Clifton, we got a disabled truck. The right lane is closed. Southbound 17 at East Saddle River Road in Ridgewood, disabled tractor trailer there. That one is in the middle lane. As we take a check of Long Island, we've got westbound Del IE heavy traffic due to rough road surface from 40 to 39. Westbound Northern State delays at 31. And westbound Southern State traffic from Route 106 out into exit 20. 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

0: on the Fan and CBS Sports Network. You got to be careful when you're investing money. It's one of these lessons that you tell the audience. Got to trust people. Got to know what you're doing. Got to have your ducks in a row. Well, Travis Kelce was not one of those people. Apparently, he is involved or was involved with somebody ripping him off in a big $35 million Ponzi scheme run by an illegal immigrant who took his money and others and funneled it into Philip Morris in Pakistan.
1: Yeah, I guess he was supposed to drop $30 million in. He only dropped $10 million in and used the other $20 million for private jets, luxury hotels, high-class travel, that kind of thing. But, you know, again, I don't know if Travis Kelce is actually doing that or somebody is advising Travis Kelce to do that. You know what I mean? So I'm not sure if this guy actually had contact with Travis or Travis had an investment company that was working for him, and they suggested that this would be a good investment, and they were duped. So I'm not really sure how it's sexy to put his name in the headline.
0: No, of course,
1: because he lost some money. I don't know how much money he lost. I don't necessarily know this guy. That, by the way, this guy, they caught the guy, and he's going away to jail for 11 years.
0: Think Taylor Swift gives him crap about this? You did what?
1: Yeah,
0: Were you an idiot?
1: No.
0: Giving your money to this Ponzi scheme and illegal immigrant? This stuff stops now. Because your name, you know, in these headlines is not doing anything good for me, dummy.
1: I don't think she's saying anything about it. I think she's got, you know, her own group of people she's got to worry about and her own money she's got to worry about.
0: You guys familiar with that Pakistan video, Pakistan, I guess is the way that they say, where the kids are going up and yelling into the microphone of all the things that they're going to do for Pakistan. And then there's a woman standing there and she goes, "Oh, wow, for Pakistan." You've never seen this?
2: No, I don't know that one.
0: So this is one of Shane Gillis's favorite internet videos, how I came to know it. It's very odd. So just a long line of young Pakistani boys that come up to a microphone that a woman is holding.
1: Okay.
0: And they say all these things they're going to do for,
1: like, patriotic stuff.
0: Yeah. Like, "I love Pakistan." They're screaming into the microphone, "I love Pakistan. I will become a pilot and I will fly and drop bombs for Pakistan." And this woman goes, "Oh, wow. Drop bombs for Pakistan. Okay." And then the next person comes up and they start screaming, "I love Pakistan. I will die for Pakistan." "Okay. Die for Pakistan. Good." And then the next one comes up. It's the strangest thing. But when you watch it, I mean, it is hilarious. It's
1: so obviously
0: objectively hilarious.
1: And obviously, I would think that the Pakistani government put it out there or amplified it, I would think.
0: I have no idea. I have no idea. But when Shane Gillis tells the story, it is, I'm pretty sure.
3: I don't know if it's clean.
0: I think you have the Shane Gillis telling the story.
3: Yes.
0: Did you listen to it yet? All right, well, we'll see. We'll give it a shot. We have a dump button. Let's see.
4: Maybe the best video of all time.
5: What is it?
4: It's a school, and each kid is coming up and screaming what they're going to do for Pakistan.
5: Yeah.
4: And they all love Pakistan. And there's this big, fat lady leaning on, like, she's not even trying half the time. She's, like, leaning on a podium, like, "What will you do for Pakistan?" It's like, I will teach kids, many kids, how to become great students of Pakistan. She's like, "Oh, wow, he's going to teach the youth." Then the next guy will come up and will be like, "I will become a great pilot for Pakistan and bomb India.
6: When I will grow up, I will be an army and save Pakistan and destroy India."
4: And she's like, "He's going to bomb India, wow.
7: Strong army, wow, great."
4: It's so good. One kid comes up half green, half white face. He's painted with the Pakistan.
0: Right at the end. But anyway. Oh, boy. It's a real video. And she goes, "Oh, wow. Strong army. Wow." The internet is filled with amazing things.
1: It is. I know it is. And Shane Gillis seems to find a lot of it.
0: Oh, yeah, he does.
1: He and Joe Rogan.
0: Yeah, they find a lot of it.
1: They do.
0: All corners of the internet.
3: When he's breaking down videos, that is one of the... Because his imitations of them are so spot on.
0: Yeah.
1: Hey, one of his best imitations is President Trump.
0: Well, yeah.
1: I mean, oh, my goodness.
0: That is tremendous. Like the video, another video he loves that makes me laugh is the kid who's singing a gospel hymn in his car and gets into the car accident. He's like, Jesus. You gotta fly that one. No, he's okay, you know. But he's got a dash cam on.
1: Buddy got killed.
0: No, he didn't get killed. No, he's got a dash cam on. He gets in a car accident. He's not going to get killed. Wouldn't be funny if he got killed, right? That's what the line is. It would not be funny if he got killed.
3: Yeah. The one from the war where the guy's talking about the terrible things that he saw in war.
0: Amazing. Oh, yeah, that one. I don't think we can play that one.
3: Definitely not.
0: I'll play that for Boomer in the break, though. He'll appreciate it. All right. It is Boomer and Geo on the Fan and CBS Sports Network. 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
5: Try this on for size. A massive curveball has been thrown in Baton Rouge as Sam Leavitt, the starting quarterback for LSU, has suddenly popped up as doubtful on the SEC availability report due to a sore throwing shoulder, throwing a massive wrench into LSU's high-stakes showdown against Ole Miss, leaving the offense scrambling. I'm Drake Toll.
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8: You know, he actually did invite me to come.
7: Oh, did he?
8: He did.
7: Oh, that's nice.
8: I'm not going.
7: Oh, okay. Well, why not? Don't you want to be there to cheer him on?
8: MetLife? I mean, like...
7: In the rain?
8: In the rain and everything. I love my dear friend Frank, and I'm rooting for him like, you know I am.
7: Oh, yeah.
8: And, but, you know, it's like, Frank, you don't understand, like, MetLife to Long Island and everything else.
7: He does. He's got to understand. He's been out here enough, hasn't he?
8: He was in Indianapolis. Easy to go to games in Indianapolis. You know what I mean?
7: Yeah, well,
8: he was in Carolina. So easy to go to games in Carolina. Philadelphia, a little bit easier to go to games in Philadelphia.
7: Sure.
8: You know, I mean, going to the Meadowlands from Long Island is a thing.
7: Of course it's a thing.
8: You know, unless you're a really diehard, passionate fan that loves that type of atmosphere.
7: It's the ride home. Because I've done this several times with the Winters Brothers crew, which is the best tailgate in the world. Those guys are awesome. Sean Winters and Patrick. And they have that grill that they wheel out that's a... like a big dumpster truck.
8: Yeah,
7: like,
8: no,
7: it's amazing.
8: It's crazy.
7: But so you go there, like, you know, you leave at 7 o'clock in the morning, you go right in, no problem on a bus, but it's 3.5 hours home.
8: Yeah. And, you know, and he's, and believe me, I watch every game. I watch all the retape of every game. And I've never been more, I feel like I've never been more invested in the Jets than I have been this year.
7: Other than putting the jersey on.
8: Yeah, exactly. I mean, since I put the jersey on.
7: Yeah, of course.
8: You know, I mean, I obviously was into it when Rex was here and all the great things.

0: that he was doing and covering the team and, you know, at the NFL Today and, you know, all the things that would go into that. But now, you know, I have a personal tie and kind of a real interest into seeing whether or not he can do what he feels like he can do.
1: Another reason why I thought you might go is because Gunner is a Packer fan.
0: He's got to go to San Francisco this week.
1: Oh, does he?
0: Yeah.
1: Okay. I thought you, and Sydney's a Jets fan. I thought maybe this would be like the perfect Frank spot.
0: Well, she told me she can't get coverage for the babies.
1: Oh, stop.
0: Yeah, Matt's working now that NHL training camps have opened.
1: Oh, and then the kid who lives with him, too, is going to be there probably, right?
0: That's exactly. The kid, Matt Schaefer, yeah, babysitter.
2: They need coverage for him, too, who's going to take care of the children.
3: Maybe Al could babysit him.
1: I mean, there's got to be somebody. They must have somebody, for crying out loud.
0: Well, again, they also have their kids have, you know, events all weekend long. Mm. You know what I'm saying? That's the other thing.
1: Yeah. That's going to be raining. Cancel everything. It's Sunday. You're not supposed to have things on Sunday.
0: But again, I know, I also know it's, well, Gunner's going to be out of town. He would have loved and would have jumped at it. And but I do know that, like, it's the Long Island to MetLife thing.
1: Yeah, yeah, yeah.
0: Well, I mean, Matt and Sydney love, they go to games when they can.
1: Sure. I just thought, you know, maybe good opportunity, not too cold yet, although the weather, it looks like it's going to stink on Sunday, but still,
0: yeah.
1: And get the out
0: Squid,
1: there.
0: And Squid is a, she's a Jet fan.
1: Yep. No, absolutely. Do you think, or would you be allowed, no, there's no way you'd be allowed in the coaching booth, right?
0: Even with I wouldn't want to be in there.
1: I mean, just to observe.
0: I don't want to observe. I saw him enough on TV this past weekend.
1: Right, that's
0: got a nice haircut. He looked good.
1: I think it'd be a cool thing to be in there, though, right? Wouldn't that be cool?
0: Yeah, if you want to be. I mean, like, I lived my life around that for so long.
1: Okay. But you love ball.
0: Yeah, 100%, and even more so now because of what's going on there.
1: Yeah, so I just figured you'd be eating that up with a spoon. Let me get in that coach's booth, man. Let me get
0: There's nothing better than sitting in front of that big screen TV and watching that thing in high definition.
1: I get so close.
0: Get the replays.
1: I could smell it. I could taste it. Calling plays.
0: Oh, man.
1: Getting those juices flowing again, those NFL juices. Ugh.
0: No, those juices are not flowing.
1: Yeah. Yeah, sure they are. They're always flowing.
0: I got juices for this.
1: You know, I understand, but, you know, that's still, I mean, it's NFL football.
0: It is. And I will say his arrival here and Darren Mooji's arrival here and Darren Mooji's moves that he has made to upgrade this roster has given me great interest into what I think is going to be a really good run here over the next, you know, 4 to 5 years at least.
1: You going to the game, Robbie, Sunday?
3: I am not.
1: You're not? You want to go in the coach's booth one of the games this year?
3: Yes.
0: No, that's not happening.
1: You know that Peter Schwartz turned down doing the ceremonial coin flip?
0: For?
1: The Jets. Remember that last year? Or whenever they were honoring Dennis Byrd?
0: Oh, really?
1: Yeah, he turned that down. Yeah, he did the right thing as a dad. His son had a something or other. It was like a long snapping camp. And he turned it down.
0: Mm.
1: Which was still, I mean, amazing. That was an opportunity. So maybe.
0: Well, yeah, but long snapping camp is a big deal in the Schwartz household.
4: Say what?
0: Yeah.
1: It certainly is.
0: And by the way, if the Jets beat the Green Bay Packers on Sunday, you know, they'll help their next year's draft haul.
1: That's right.
0: Because they do get the draft pick between the Packers and the Dallas Cowboys, who's ever got the higher of the two drafts.
1: Damn right.
0: Picks. So that would, right now the Jets are number two and they can take Arch Manning.
1: You want to see the Colts lose? You want to see the Packers lose?
0: You want to see the Cowboys lose?
1: Yeah. Just keep losing. And the Jets, I mean, if they win and those other teams keep losing, great.
0: But that's even better. And it's even more of a shrewd move for Darren Mooji. You know, as these GMs, as you know, the president of baseball operations for the Mets is finding out, David Stearns, you know, you got to make some decisions. They're hard decisions, I know. And if they don't work out, you are going to get it from the fans. And that's exactly what's happening over there. The opposite is happening for the Jets, and I think the opposite is happening for the Giants now.
1: Is this a holiday weekend for you, Rami, this weekend?
3: Yes. Well,
0: Monday,
3: not Sunday
0: is, right?
3: Night. Yom Kippur or Monday.
0: Yeah.
3: Yeah.
1: Okay. So you wouldn't be able to go to the game?
3: Theoretically, I could make it back, but it would be tight.
1: Well, I just got an offer here from somebody at the Jets. Want to go on the field before the game, the whole thing. If you'd like
0: from the Jets. Look at you. Like you're an insider. There's a lot of that going on around here these days.
1: Well, what do you want me to do? You want me to just ignore the? He texted
0: me. No, that's fine.
1: I'm offering it. I don't understand why you're getting upset about that.
0: I'm not upset.
1: It's just someone from the Jets. It's true. It's someone from the Jets. Want to go on the field?
3: I'd love to.
1: All right. There you go. I'll put you in touch with this guy. Next thing you know, you're going to have a new girlfriend and a bald head and some peptides.
0: and a couple tats.
1: Right. And a clean white butthole. I'll put you guys in a text together.
0: Yeah, thanks. Sounds like a retreat to me.
1: all right. Chris in Smithtown. What's going on, Chris?
4: Hey, guys. What's going on? How you been?
0: All right, Chris. Man. What's going on, brother?
4: Not much. Gio, real quick. I needed a guy to play Wes Sable with me tomorrow at 2:40. I was just going to see if you were around.
1: Oh, my God. Listen, man. Chris, I love you. We've met before.
0: Friday at 2:40.
1: Well, here's the thing. I played Monday. I played yesterday. I'm playing today. If I end up playing tomorrow as
0: That's a little much.
1: I'm playing Sunday morning.
0: Oh, that's a little much. I mean, it's going to be raining Sunday too. So,
1: but if it doesn't rain next time, man, seriously, if you're
4: definitely
1: because this time of year, get one of these afternoons that I'm around for sure.
4: Yeah, and I'm on the wait list to Colonial Springs, so I'd love to bring you guys there one day if I get in there.
1: All right, like that place.
4: But there's 40 people on it, so it might take a few years.
0: There's 40 people on the wait list for Colonial Springs?
4: That's what they told me. I don't know if it was maybe a sales thing, but
0: you know what? You need to join The Rock.
1: Yeah, you should join there, man.
4: Yeah, it's a little far for me because I work in the Melville area.
0: Oh, yeah. Well, it's not that bad.
4: Too, so. No, it's not.
1: It's 35 minutes for me, and it's worth every minute,
4: that's
1: man.
4: That's true.
1: And worth every mile.
4: That's true.
1: You really should check it out. Well,
4: yeah, no, I played an outing there a few months ago. It's great. I know a couple people there, so it is a great spot for sure.
1: All right, you let me know.
0: Yeah, if you need a character witness, you got Gio for you.
4: All right, I appreciate it.
0: Okay, Chris. All right, see you, bud.
4: All right, later.
0: Later,
1: dude. Big Jet fan, that Chris and Smith. Yes. John in Deer Park. What's going on, John?
5: Good morning.
1: Good morning.
0: Hey, what's happening, John?
5: We're on the Jet euphoria before the balloon burst. Let's say the Jets have a respectable season and they fall out of the top five or whatever. The missing piece to this team is actually their quarterback. Would you then, if you want Arch Manning, if you fall out of the top five or six, would you trade your draft picks that you collected to go get the guy you want? Or do you go after Dante Moore, Julian Sayin, or somebody else?
0: I will say this, John, and I don't even want to talk about it. I just bring it up just because it's fun to talk about here. But I will say that if the Jets have three picks in the first round, let's hope the Jets pick is in the 20s somewhere. That would mean that they had a really good season this year. That means things are all looking up, and I would imagine that they would keep Geno Smith for another year. And if they could package all those picks to go get Arch Manning at the top of the draft, in my eyes, I think that's very doable, and that's what you would do. The problem is it depends on who's at the top of the draft.
1: Yeah, and get ready for months and months of will Arch Manning play for the Jets.
0: Yeah.
1: That conversation is going to go on and on and on, and there's real reason for it to be a conversation.
0: Okay, because if Frank Reich is there, he will.
1: Yeah, but it's
0: Frank was with Peyton in Indianapolis.
1: No, I understand that, and I 100% agree. It's more ownership, isn't it? More ownership.
0: Yeah, I know, but you know, you want stability, you want a good offense, and you know, look, there's a long way to go. A lot of things can happen. You know, we're all fired up after this first week of the NFL because both teams offensively here locally look really good, even though the Giants did get lucky, you know, getting those fumbles that they ended up having happen during the game. But look, if Arch Manning is there and really with the way that he played in the second half of that game, I mean, you know, that kid, he's got all the DNA. He's got the athleticism of his grandfather, and he's got the understanding of quarterback of his uncles. You know, you could see it. It's there, and he's starting to mature. He made a mistake this week, but, you know, he'll come through all that crap, and he'll be fine. And now I bet you they'll see Ohio State in the national championship. That's my guess.
1: Let's go to Kyle, who's in Flushing. What's going on, Kyle?
6: Hey, good morning, guys.
1: What's up?
6: I was wondering what you guys thought about this new Sydney Sweeney sports ad that people are going crazy about.
1: Yeah, I mean, if you've seen or paid attention to her career, you can see her in situations like that a lot of her skin.
0: You know, it's kind of interesting. We live in the world of OnlyFans now.
1: Yeah.
0: And a lot of women are out there and they're selling their sexuality, if you will.
1: Yeah.
0: And she's doing it, and she's doing it like, you know, any other woman in her position would do.
1: Yeah, I mean,
7: you can see her boobs.
1: Yeah, I mean, when I saw it, I was like, well, this is pretty, I mean, it's on brand. She's definitely going for it at this stage of her life and putting herself out there in those sort of ways. And yeah, I mean, I don't know. I thought it was like, oh, Sydney Sweeney's doing another kind of Sydney Sweeney type of thing. And if you like boobs and, you know, good looking women, then you're probably going to watch it. I mean, I think it's as simple as that. Hello?
6: What about the anti-woman stuff? Does that get to you? Or
1: anti-woman? What anti-woman stuff?
6: The fact that women are saying that this is, you know, setting them back for generations. And
0: some women are saying that. Not all women. Some are, but they have their point of view. They're allowed to have it.
1: Yeah, right. I mean, I think that's silly. It's not setting them back for generations. She posted because she heard some of that criticism. Like all the athletes who had done this for the body issue. They put, you know, SI does a swimsuit thing every single year. I mean,
0: how about all the models?
1: I mean, so now,
0: how about all the social media influencers? How about, you know, the entire world is doing what they think they can do to get as much money and make as much money as they possibly can?
2: Listen, this huge breastises.
1: She is, and I don't even know where her politics lie, but she is perceived by liberal women as more of a right-leaning person. And that coupled with her intimidatingly good looks.
2: Hot legs and juicy breasts.
0: Oh, God, Jesus.
1: Drives that
0: narrative.
1: No, that section that section of the society crazy.
0: Yeah.
1: That's what it is. It's like, I hate her because
2: that woman has some nice breasts.
1: Because she looks like that, and I don't think she believes in the things that I believe in, and she's setting all of us back. And she's also dating Scooter Braun, who screwed over Taylor Swift. I mean, it's the dumbest thing in the world. I mean, it really is. She's a woman in this country who's making millions and millions and millions of dollars.
0: Yeah.
1: Like, you're telling me that, you know, some of these people who are criticizing this, if they were born with that body, what would they do with it? Put themselves in a burlap sack all day and roll around in the dirt?
0: I mean, some of the criticisms coming from the female athlete, you know, who knows? Who knows what their politics are? Who really cares? I mean, she did this with, who was the jean company she did this with?
2: I think American Eagle.
0: Yeah, American Eagle. She did it with American Eagle.
1: Yeah.
0: She was very sexual in those ads and those movies and very curvy. I mean,
3: That they didn't like because she said she had great genes. So they're like, oh, well, that's insinuating.
0: She's got a life, too, and she's got an ability to make money, and she's doing it. Good for her.
1: And it's just, it's we've all gone mad. And by the way, like, Dolly Parton was celebrated for her giant breasts for the longest time.
0: Well,
1: she's like, probably the Mount Rushmore of boobs. And, you know, she passes away, and then, you know, every person in the world is, you know, bowing down to the greatest person to ever live, which she was. She was one, you know, amazing, philanthropic, everything else. But Sydney Sweeney's doing it in 2026, and she's setting women back.
0: Yeah, I don't know if Dolly Parton was doing ads, like, for Victoria's Secret or anything.
3: Who else would you say is on the Mount Rushmore of boobs?
0: Well, Sydney Sweeney's got to be there
1: now,
0: she's, right?
1: I mean, she's definitely... I got to really think about that.
0: Why don't you circle back with us?
2: I got a couple for you that when I Googled.
3: What'd you Google? What'd you write?
2: I wrote, who has famous boobs? Kate Upton for a long time was the...
3: Yeah, I would say definitely Mount Rushmore.
1: That's a good one, yeah.
2: How about Sofia Vergara?
1: Yeah.
2: How about this one? Salma Hayek.
1: Yep, another
0: very large breast.
1: Yeah, thank you.
2: This woman, I feel like, had a short run, but Mad Men, Christina Hendricks.
0: Oh, yeah.
2: And then finally, Scarlett Johansson was up on the list.
1: Yep,
0: good. Well, I had a Farrah Fawcett poster.
1: But that wasn't like she wasn't just known for the boobs, right?
0: No, she was known for the hair.
1: Everything.
0: And everything else.
1: Yeah.
3: I think it also depends on era.
0: Yeah. Raquel Welch, Sophia Loren.
1: Like does Marilyn Monroe count for famous boobs?
0: Yeah, sure.
1: You know? What about Betty Ford?
3: Bill Belichick.
1: What about Susan B. Anthony?
0: Right. Maybe we could put it, well, I'm not going to say anything.
1: Brian in Northport, what's going on, Brian? Brian, you there?
7: Yeah, I'm sorry. The phone check? Oh, my God.
1: Good call. That was awesome. All right. It is Boomer and Geo on the Fan and CBS Sports Network. Just came across Apple News. Because of the Sydney Sweeney ad, women are no longer allowed to vote. So it's terrible. Women's suffrage is over now because Sydney Sweeney put two basketballs over her boobs. Football season is back.
3: Thank God.
1: You're stocking up for game day. You got to grab a Spike Date. It's been my go-to drink since I got my hands on it. One sip, and I said, this is the best canned cocktail I've ever had. Now when I walk into a place, if the bartender knows me, poof, Spike Date, crack it open. I don't even need to say anything. Zero sugar, spiked with vodka, classic sports drink flavor, spiked with vodka, zero sugar, no bubbles, and only 100 calories. Spike Date's made for the social athlete, anyone who treats a full day of plans like a sport. So whether you're kicking things off the tailgate, hanging at a watch party, or keeping it going post-game, crack a Spike Date and stay in it like I do. Follow at Drink Spike Date on Instagram and TikTok. All right. 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
10: 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Over at the Hudson's, the inbound GW Bridge upper level is 50. The lower level is 30. It's also 30 from the Route 4 approach to the inbound George and 25 minutes from 46 and the Palisades. The inbound Lincoln is a half an hour, and so is the Holland from both the Pulaski Skyway and from the Newark Bay Extension, New Jersey. We've got two turnpike problems. Southbound turnpike car lanes exiting at 11. We've got an accident in the right, and the northbound turnpike truck lanes south of 13A has a disabled tractor trailer with the two center lanes blocked. Mass Transit, lucky you, is doing well. 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

0: forgot about Pam Anderson when it came to the Mount Rushmore of boobs. I mean, there's three that you have to put on there right now: Dolly Parton, Sydney Sweeney, and Pam Anderson. Then after that, there's a debate. But I feel like those three are solidified. I mean, maybe
1: breasticles.
0: Do you go Marilyn Monroe?
2: Do you go? Told you Raquel Welch.
0: Yeah, but I can't put her over Marilyn Monroe. I can't do it.
2: Oof.
0: Yeah. Rami Kane.
2: I mean, if you're going to go back, you're going to go back. You know, but now.
0: You cut me right off.
2: I'm sorry.
0: Right when I said Rami Kane. Rami came up with a new stat. Tar. Can you figure out what that is?
2: I would say, yeah. T's above replacement. Yeah. Is that right?
0: Yeah. What's her tar?
3: Jerry. What'd you say like an average tar is, like a good tar?
0: 3.5. That's what I would say. Good tar.
3: So what would you say Sydney Sweeney's tar is? So we could just get the scale.
0: She's gotta be a 5, yeah. Like you had something like that. Do you have anybody we're missing there, Jerry?
1: What was the list again?
0: So far, we got Pam Anderson, Dolly Parton, Sydney Sweeney as locks. Now, there's been talk about Marilyn Monroe. There's been talk about Raquel Welch. There's been talk about Carmen Electra, Sofia Vergara.
4: We had Carmen Electra in here one time, and I wanted to take a photo with her. And I put my arm around her. Very hard breasts.
0: Oh, yeah, so they're fake. You touched her. Wait,
4: what? When I put my...
2: Well, she got close.
4: Yeah, she got close, and I felt her like very hard ball. Breast. Yeah, right up against, like a bocce ball, oof. Right up against my side.
0: I don't
1: what about Salma Hayek?
0: Ooh.
2: Oh, yeah. That's
4: she was on the list that we made that the internet told us.
0: That's a good one.
1: The internet told you.
0: Nice one.
2: Now, you think these women like being on a list like this that the internet gave you?
4: Those women on that list, yes.
2: Yes.
4: They embrace.
2: Other women like that list.
4: That depends.
5: A good firm breast.
2: Okay.
4: Depends what the woman looks like, whether they like it or not.
2: Okay.
4: They're not attractive. They don't hate it.
0: Right.
4: They are attractive.
1: Well, also the ones like Salma Hayek who post their bikini shots as they're getting older, I'm sure they would like to hear that people still think they look great.
0: Of course.
1: I think.
0: Yeah.
1: Yeah. Maybe not.
0: Oh, you kidding me? Yeah. It's just... I mean, we all know what's going on here.
3: But you're just slurping on those nuts while we're having this conversation.
0: Michael in Trumbull, Connecticut. What's going on, Michael?
6: Hey, what's up, guys? I'm so excited to give my opinion on all of this right now. I just have to say, Marilyn Monroe, absolutely not on the list. Way too small. I don't know if you've actually looked. And then fake boobs, automatic disqualification, in my opinion. Now, the other thing I wanted to mention really quick, the Sydney Sweeney hate from women, they're all fatty boom baddies who are upset because their husbands or boyfriends can't stop talking about Sydney's boobies.
0: Jerry? Fatty
4: She's
0: boom baddies?
4: She's a fiery redhead with, you know, fake ones.
0: Does Michael have a point with the fatty boom baddies?
1: There should be two different lists.
2: Well, okay, what are
1: real
2: those?
1: And...
0: I guess Pam Anderson was fake, right?
1: Yes. I don't think she is anymore.
0: We got to take her off?
1: Well, she goes on the other list.
0: Like, you would have never thought Paige Spiranak was fake until I brought that up, right?
1: No, I would have thought she was fake.
0: Oh, you would have?
1: Oh, God, yes.
4: Boomer and I were...
2: I didn't think she was.
1: No, I did.
2: Initially, I didn't think she was.
3: No, she's clearly fake.
1: They sit very
2: high.
1: Now
2: she is.
0: No, they got bigger.
1: That, too.
0: They were always, and now they got, well, not always, but since you've known her.
2: I've noticed your breasts have gotten bigger.
1: Interviewing Belichick at the Super Bowl?
2: Yes.
0: All right, Jerry, what's happening over there?
1: This is called Killjoy.
0: Yeah, whatever. I mean, we can keep doing this. I mean,
1: moment of the day will be 2 minutes long, but that's the way that goes.
0: All right.
1: I'll just give you a couple of previews here. So you got the week two in the NFL tonight in Buffalo, new stadium opening up. Here's Josh Allen, new building, yes, but you know what? Not really for us.
7: I understand that, you know, it's the first official, you know, seasonal game in there. But we're not really focused on that. We're just focused on short week playing against a tough opponent, trying to have the best week possible of putting together a good week of preparation, a good game plan, going out there and executing.
1: And
7: on
1: they
7: Thursday.
1: Are, you surprised, 5.5-point favorites. That's what
2: I'm
1: Al
2: not,
1: said this
2: I
1: morning.
2: Mean, you know, look what happened with, you know, Tyler Shuck went into Detroit and just, you know, put up 30 points.
1: Yeah, I guess so.
2: I just, I don't.
0: Want to make one of your picks, Jerry?
1: No.
0: Okay.
1: No, I do not.
0: Well, maybe you were surprised by
1: it. It just sounded like I thought it was for. I know the Lions didn't have a great season last year.
2: They were 9-8.
1: Right. I just thought a little more respect. I would have thought a 3-point game, but
2: they had a
1: and
2: ton
1: half.
2: Of injuries.

0: series too.
1: Fair. Yeah, Here's Jameson Williams. He says, remember we played the clips of Dan Campbell about the atmosphere and all that crap? He says he doesn't really concern himself with it.
2: You know, we're treating it as a regular game. It's prime time. We're just trying to go out and get a win. You know, focus on being 2-0. The crowd, we hoping it don't play a factor. You know, we got big-time players, and, you know, hope it don't affect us.
1: And you think they're going to run the ball well tonight. So
0: they should.
1: We will. Yep. We'll see what happens tonight. In Buffalo, that's an Amazon Prime game, right? Yeah, Thursday
0: yes,
1: Night Football. Here's Geno Smith moving forward with his team, what he liked from Sunday, what he's looking for this Sunday against the Packers.
3: We did a great job up front. I thought, you know, we started the game pretty well. And, you know, all I can look at is the things that we can do to get better.
1: And it's about a lot of improvement against Green Bay this week. A banged-up Green Bay team that lost to your Vikings after they had an 8-point lead in this game and then pretty much got run over. See if the Jets can make it 2-0. See if the Giants can make it 2-0. Rams on Monday night. One from Jackson Dart. How this team gets better after a solid win over the Cowboys on Sunday Night Football.
4: For us as a team to get better and to be where we want to be, we have to keep the exact same mindset that we have had from the moment that, you know, this kind of new regime has started up until this point. So we got to stay diligent to that.
1: And then two from Von Miller talking about the Giants and Jackson Dart on the Ryan Russillo podcast. First, Dart, and I thought this one, if you're a Giant fan, you really like to hear, talking about a very quick maturity from Dart.
5: I was expecting Jackson Dart to get out there and start scrambling around and, you know, trying to find guys. But, you know, guys was open. And then when they wasn't open, he was quick. He was checking it down. Jackson Dart, he's kind of starting to evolve into the quarterback that you want him to be able to play, you know, 20 years in this league.
1: And not only that, he's going to give props to the entire Giants offense, but something that has been the bane of Al's existence for years. Stop it with the offensive line. Well, now it's all about the offensive line, and Miller took notice.
5: Scatterball ran the ball well, and that's probably it. You know, if we were tighter with, you know, the run game, maybe, you know, you put him in, you know, some more third and longs, and maybe he reverts back to, you know, who he truly is. But when we played him on Sunday, he was on time. They ran the ball well. Offensive line was stout.
1: Stout. And they didn't get a whole lot of penetration in this game, as they say. So that's pretty good if you're a Giant fan, as they get to take on the Rams on Monday night. For the Yankees, they lost to the Twins 5-4-13. The Rays did win as well. The other issue is Aaron Judge left after 5 with the lower body injury, a leg injury. When did the injury creep up?
6: They're in the first inning. Try to kind of play it off and see how long we go, because these games are important down the stretch. But kind of talking over, thought it'd be the right move to come out. So,
1: and that's what he did. Meredith Marakovic's on Yes, trying to get to the bottom of it, though.
7: Was there a movement or something in particular, or a certain play where you felt it originally, or just it kind of
6: can't pinpoint it?
1: What's that?
8: Nothing.
1: Oh, I got it. Carlos Rodon made the start. He went 6 innings of 2-run ball. He says, tough today for me, but we did battle back.
9: One of those days where stuff wasn't great out the bat. So just try to go out there and get out. So, you know, defensively played well. And
1: they did, except for the end when you had the ground ball that went for the game-winning hit right under the glove of George Lombard Jr. Clark Schmidt back from Tommy John surgery. What was it like?
10: I mean, exciting. I think hard to put into words. Obviously, I think emotional. Obviously, a long journey and not an easy journey at all. I mean,
1: no, but he is back and good for
0: him. Good to have him back.
1: Yes, very much so. The platinum sombrero for Spencer Jones, 0-for-6, 5 strikeouts. Ooh. Anthony Volpe did have a game-tying 2-run double in the ninth. Yankees are off tonight. They'll be in Arizona over the weekend. 4.5 games behind the Rays because the A's beat the Rays yesterday 4-3. Not much with the Mets other than the fact they lost to the Orioles 7-1. Another home run for Pete Alonso to get it started in the first. Then home runs from Jackson and Encarnacion Strand and Bicero. Here's Andy Green. Series over. We got swept. We move on.
11: Occasionally in baseball, best thing you possibly do is turn the page and go attack the next team, and we'll have the opportunity to do that tomorrow.
1: And they will be tomorrow. We'll be against the Phillies, which is now tonight. You got Baltimore trailing the White Sox by 2.5 games for the third AL wild card. Xavion Curry, the loss. He allowed 6 runs and the 4 homers over 3. He was like an emergency starter because Robert Stock was supposed to start but had some physical issues, and he didn't. The Mets now 69-83 on the season. All right. So moment of the day, I did what I could. This went on for 14 minutes. I was able to condense it down with the highlights of this, and I think it makes sense, into 2 minutes. Last hour, you guys received quite the phone call. We'll leave it there, and this is how it goes.
0: Hey, this is Jack from Clinton, New Jersey. I got a stepping up.

0: up spot, a shaman spot this weekend. I'm on two different men's teams. These are not sports teams. They're teams where we do spiritual work to be better men. The men will be in a circle. The men will interlock arms in a circle. The men will enter a rare and sacred place where men get to nurture and heal themselves. This never happens.
1: So there's no women that come to this.
0: Oh, boomer the narcissist. Here we go. My only agenda is that I received help in the organization I'm in is to give back and help other men. We have
2: is
0: men.
2: Is this man gay?
1: He was into it, man. I got to tell you that.
3: What was that?
1: Basically, he is going to be the lead spiritual healer of this man retreat.
4: If anybody wants to touch another guy's penis, we don't judge. It's one of those things, you know, whatever you're feeling at the moment, you know.
1: Yeah, I don't think that's what this is.
4: I mean, if, you know, last year we didn't expect it, but Jim kissed Alex. And that was just, we were there to support the two of them. And you two, you can't understand this, you narcissistic pigs. Men, we go out into the woods with no women because they have an agenda. And then we pretend that we're getting in touch with our feelings. And then we all have gay sex.
2: I'm going to do the ass thing.
1: Come on.
4: Then we come back to our wives and talk about how we're changed. In touch with our feelings. Meanwhile, what was really happening was Manny snapped me off. You testosterone-filled, toxic masculinity scum. I mean, it's 2026. We can't go out into the woods and touch one another.
1: So stick it up your ass.
4: A man retreat.
1: There you go. There's a lot into 2 minutes moment of the day.
5: Yeah, that's one I'm not going to forget.
6: Let's touch each other a lot.
1: Oh, man. And I heard none of this as it was going on.
7: Oh, Jerry, I was crying. I was laughing.
1: Oh, man. Hmm.
7: Joe is off the chain, they say.
1: Once it saw the opening, yes. No pun intended.
6: Wow.
1: There it was. All right, Jerry.
6: Enjoy.
1: Yeah. Thanks, man. We'll see you tomorrow for a big football Friday here on The Fan.
6: Nice.
1: It is Boomer and Geo coming to you live at the Bill Ford Duff Studio. 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
11: 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At the inbound GW Bridge, upper level is your destination. It's 45 to 50 minutes. The inbound lower is 25 to 30, and it is also 25 from the Palisades, Route 4, and Route 46. Inbound Lincoln 30 and the inbound Holland has got a 30-minute delay. New Jersey got a couple of turnpike issues. Southbound turnpike car lanes exiting at 11. We've got an accident. The right lane's blocked. Northbound turnpike truck lane south of 13A. We have a disabled tractor trailer. The two center lanes are blocked. 17 southbound and East Saddle River Road in Ridgewood. We've got a disabled tractor trailer there, too. The middle lane is where that guy is. And as we take a check in Mass Transit, right across the board, we're in good shape. 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

0: And Sean, keep it rolling on WFAN all morning and afternoon long. Get a couple more calls in before we end at 888-808-1019. And let's kick it off with Cynthia in Yorktown Heights, who joins us. Cynthia, good morning. How are you?
1: Hi, guys. Good morning. Thanks for taking my call. I really appreciate it. I enjoy listening to your show.
0: Well, thank you, Cynthia. We appreciate you. What do you got for us today?
1: So earlier you were talking about how the Jets reached out to you if you wanted to get on the field, you know, for game day. Do you really need to know somebody to get on the field? How can a regular fan like myself be able to get on the field maybe for warm-ups?
0: Yeah, you could jump the railing, but you'd be tackled and arrested. you basically do need to...
2: I think, actually, they do bring down regular fans from time to time through different types of groups, and I'm sure they have some sort of fan giveaways on their website and things of that nature, so... And, you know, I know a lot of sponsors go down on the field before the game. Believe you me, the first time you're down there and you see it and you see it up close and personal, it's pretty cool.
0: Oh, yeah. No, absolutely.
2: Without question, yes.
1: Yeah.
0: So,
1: I bet.
0: Boomer, can you get Cynthia on the field? Are you asking, wait, Cynthia, did I hear that correct? You're asking Boomer to get you on the field? Is that what you said?
1: Yeah, that would be awesome. But I do want to disclose I am a Washington fan.
0: Sorry, Cynthia. You got very close to getting on. Wonderful MetLife Stadium turf.
2: Yeah, I don't control that. So,
0: and control what?
2: Who gets on the sideline of these games?
0: I know you don't control it, but you could obviously.
2: One time I did, but I don't do it anymore.
0: I mean that one time you did.
2: When I used to play.
0: Yeah, but you could ask a favor. Be like, hey, Frank, can this guy play wide receiver for one play? He's a good friend of mine. His name's Billy H. let's go to Bill in Dix Hills. What's going on, Bill?
3: Boomer and Geo. Oh, yeah.
2: Billy. What do you got, man?
3: Guys, I know you guys are big fans of Dave Sims. I had one of those moments last night. I'm watching the game. So I had the game on the radio. I'm doing something else. It's sort of in the background. And, you know, you hear something and it sort of catches your attention and you wonder if anybody else heard it. I'm looking around. I'm by myself. But I kind of look around and I'm like, there's nobody else. I'm wondering if you guys caught anything weird with the way Dave Sims refers to a very typical thing that happens in many baseball games.
0: Are you talking about sacrifice?
3: Yes, as a matter of fact, and I've been listening to baseball, and I'm watching baseball my whole life. I've never heard a sacrifice bunt or a sacrifice fly referred to a sack the way he does, and with a little bit of emphasis. It made me a little awkward.
0: I mean, it's definitely different, because you'll hear, you know, that's a sack bunt, that's a sack fly, and, you know, he's, you know... give him a sack, something like that. You know, it gets thrown in there. It's a little different.
2: Penis!
0: Yeah, there's that,
2: there you
0: too.
2: Go. You got that. I don't know.
0: It's each his own. Everybody got their own style.
2: Right, and I've actually heard that term used before.
0: Yeah, but it's...
2: I hear sack fly.
0: Yeah, but not just on its own.
2: I just like sack.
0: Yeah, it's just sack. That's a sack.
2: Yeah.
0: It's not sack fly, sack bunt. It's just sack. You know? Mm. So, listen, my only issue I've had with Dave over the last month or so was him shushing Susan during the Aaron Judge return. That was it. Everything else, fine with it. I mean, but who am I to be talking about his play-by-play? I don't know. I know anything about it.
2: Well, you don't listen.
0: Very rarely do I listen to him.
2: Well, you only listen if Jerry plays the cuts.
0: Yeah, so I guess I listen to it every day.
2: We kind of do, yes.
0: Yeah. I mean, shushing Susan and then the RBI totals are things I don't need from him.
2: What about sack?
0: Yeah, I mean, it's a little odd. You definitely add fly and bunt to the end of that. Make it a little more palatable for the audience. You got any criticisms?
2: Me?
0: Yeah.
2: No, not really.
0: Okay. Make it sure.
2: Right.
0: Now's the time. Got to call or talk about it.
2: Yeah, well, I listen to... Most of the time, I'm watching it on TV. So okay. I'm listening right. to Big yeah. Head or Gary, you know, those guys.
0: Right. Big Head, Gary. Tom, Staten Island. What's going on, Tom?
4: Hey, guys. How you doing this morning? I was listening to your list driving here in the car, and you guys are missing one girl, and that's Anna Nicole Smith. Mm. She'll be on the Mount Rushmore.
0: Wow. Yeah. Tom, do we know natural, not natural?
4: I don't think they're natural.
0: That's a whole different
2: list. To be there. Then.
0: Yeah, they could have been, though, man. Question, she was a large woman.
2: When you say natural or non-natural, I mean, like, I think it's a lot harder to tell these days than, say, you know, 10 years ago.
0: I thought she might have been.
5: She had implants.
0: Oh, did she? Well.
2: How do you know?
5: Google.
2: Oh, okay.
5: Oh, well, she was telling me the other day.
0: No, she's been okay. dead for a yeah. long time, okay, yeah, Rami? That's just yeah. not, it's not a funny joke. It's a swing and a miss there. The lady's dead, you know? Have some respect, will you? She married like a corpse, didn't she?
2: Yeah, she did. She married a very, very older guy.
0: Is that how she got famous?
2: I think, well, you know, when you see her next to him and her assets.
6: No, she was already famous and then married this guy.
0: Oh, okay. All right.
6: And I watched that documentary with her. She actually really seemed to, like, love that guy, well, that old man.
0: Yeah, I'm sure she did. You know, he's...
2: That old man?
6: Oh, he was really old.
0: No, he was...
2: I thought he was, like, in his 90s, wasn't
0: yeah.
2: he?
0: Yeah, he was, yeah, very, very old. I mean, the pictures are hilarious if you go back and look. You think the Jordan Hudson, Bill Belichick pictures are weird. I mean, it's basically... It, what are you doing over there?
2: Scratching my knee.
0: Yeah, you want to know why?
2: Why?
0: You're getting bit by poop flies.
2: That's probably why. What it is.
0: 100%. I mean, and now you're going to get whatever the hell they've carried through. Now that they've penetrated your skin after they've been eating sewage.
2: Sewage?
0: That's right. So welcome. They're just eating legs, eating poop, then our legs.
2: Any update on when this is going to be finished, Al?
6: I've not heard, no. No update.
2: No update.
0: I was told yesterday that I shouldn't be as concerned about this because it's not as bad as Astoria. That's what I was been told.
2: Well, that's true. I mean, if you compare the two, you can't.
0: Yeah, right.
5: Or as bad as it could have been if we had to move twice was another thing.
0: I mean, that's a rough comparison for me.
2: I mean, I understand,
0: first of all,
2: but
0: it's almost 20 years
2: yeah,
0: ago.
2: Yeah, but that is the proper comparison. But I will say,
0: but it's like what's worse being.
2: But since we moved here, this has been a very, very professional setup. Now we're going through a transformation.
0: Mm-hmm. Yeah.
2: So, and we got to deal with it.
0: No, we are. But so it's, just I don't deal think it's. I don't think it's as just deal with it. You are funny. You are funny, man. You know how many times I can give you a just deal with it? This one, for whatever, this is why I can't figure out sometimes. This one, to me, is like a large issue here. But you have no reaction to it. But then there's like little things that'll set you off like crazy.
2: Yeah, I agree with

0: gum stuck to it, and it's this far off the floor, yeah. and a computer that doesn't work, and dust everywhere, and just that. But you're in there with your little, your diffuser, and your big TV, listening to music, and I'm in here. Poop flies flying around.
1: Yeah, yeah, you're probably right.
0: It's awesome. It's just tremendous. All right, Sports Minute, Evan, Tiki, and Sean coming up next.
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1: Oh, it's a busy Thursday. There's a lot to talk about. Pete Alonso craps on Met fans as he leaves. We'll get you set for an awesome Thursday night football game between the Buffalo Bills and the Detroit Lions. More on the Giants and Jets. But yesterday's Yankee Day had a chance to be, and does have a chance to be, very, very significant. And it's not about the AL East, which is clearly over.
0: Yeah.
1: They're not catching the Rays. It's about Aaron Judge. When Aaron Judge comes out of a baseball game, especially this close to the start of the postseason, and this close to when he came back, there's a natural fear. And I don't have any inside information. Nobody does. So unfortunately, we were all in that world where we're going to endlessly speculate on the health of Aaron Judge. But my gut reaction, based on everything that happened yesterday, based on Judge's postgame, which we'll play a little bit of, based on what Aaron Boone's, just based on everything, and also just based on a gut feeling, I don't think this is going to be the end of the world. I don't get the vibe that we've seen the end of Aaron Judge in 2026.
11: Yeah, I would agree with you. It feels like this was something minor because it happened on a check swing. Or at least that's when they first noticed it. Even
1: he said it happened in the field.
11: I think it happened before. Exactly.
1: Yes.
11: That was my point. It happened before. He just felt it when he swung. And so what could that be? They said soft tissue. Soft tissue makes you worse.

0: worried because that could be a strain that could take a week or 2 weeks to heal, or it could be a month to heal. The other thing, because when he swung, it reminded me of what George Lombard did when he swung and had pain in his knee that ultimately was nothing.
1: Turned out to be minor.
0: And he was minor, and he was back in a couple of weeks. So I would agree with you, Evan. This is not terminal, but it is concerning simply because he just came back, and he hasn't been doing baseball activities. And the first week that he's back, he's hurt again.
1: I think it's concerning because of who he is. It's concerning because, and I've thought this about Judge for the last few years, I think Yankee fans have in general, he is the most valuable of valuable players. They need him. Now, baseball's a funny game. Could the Yankees go on a run without him? Sure. Mm-hmm. It's just difficult. I mean, he's a great player.
0: He's a difference maker.
1: So I think the concern that comes from Yankee fans yesterday isn't necessarily about the injury or what he said. It's just the fear of playing baseball without Aaron Judge. Now, listen to some of the things he said after the game, because we can all interpret this differently. Sean's a diehard Yankee fan. He may take this a different route. Let me start off with Aaron Judge being asked point blank if this is a calf issue. And Aaron Judge just didn't want to answer the question.
2: Is it a calf?
3: It's lower body.
1: He went lower body, which means he's a hockey player, because that's what they do with NHL injuries. They don't tell you what it is. They just say lower body, upper body.
0: Well, if he felt it first in the field, it's likely a calf or hamstring. But I would probably say calf. It seems like everybody has calf issues these days.
1: Yes.
0: And I've been talking about this for a couple of years now. Something's up with these shoes. Like, the new designs of the shoes that football players, baseball players are wearing is leading to them having calf issues.
1: Crazy.
0: And I don't know why. And I think it's probably because of the drop. We talked a little bit about it a few weeks ago. But it's always the calf.
1: Well, and this season in baseball, in New York baseball, the calf, especially on the other side of town, has been so impactful. Juan Soto had two. Mm-hmm. Francisco Lindor had one. And all of those guys missed enough time that if that's the report on Judge, that's horrible news. Mm-hmm. But again, he doesn't say it's his calf. Here's one thing he said after the game about how he stayed in for a few innings after he first felt it.
3: Stuck out there for a couple innings, but just especially going to an off day tomorrow, I didn't think it was smart to push it too much here. And like I said, I didn't want to cost the team down the road, you know, as that game was going.
1: That comment made me feel good because that was Aaron Judge basically telling you, look, we're playing the Minnesota Twins. We're going to try to win the division, but it's not the end of the world. We're in the postseason. We have an off day Thursday. That felt very, I'm being extra cautious. That felt very, if this is the playoffs, I'm not coming out of the game. That just felt no big deal like to me.
0: Yeah, he's trying to make it be feel like no big deal. But there's obviously some worry in his voice. Otherwise,
1: you heard worry in his voice?
0: Otherwise, you would just tell us exactly what it is.
1: Yeah, but he's been playing that game for a while. Remember during the comeback of this injury, he never would tell us when he was getting the imaging.
0: I know, but we knew what it was. We knew what the issue was. This is kind of, I'm not saying anything because I don't want to speak it into existence type of worry. You know what I mean?
1: He was asked point blank, hey, Aaron Judge, are you concerned?
2: Stay in the game and play as much as possible. Just what's your level of concern considering you thought it was wise to come out?
3: You know, we're wrapping up. You know, we're still trying to ramp up. So there's going to be little things like this that come up and just thought it'd be best instead of pushing through it like I normally do and it might become a little worse. You know, get somebody who's ready to go in there and he's trying to do what's best for the team.
0: Yeah. This is what happens when you don't play. This is why Aaron Donald didn't travel to Australia.
1: You don't want to push it.
0: You don't want to push it. You know your body's not ready. You know that you haven't gone through the grind, built the calluses, as we like to say anecdotally, to round your body, to toughen yourself up so that you can push through an injury. He's not ready for it.
1: Yeah, but if that's the case, that's not that concerning. Like, he came back without any kind of rehab.
0: Right around the corner, dude.
1: No, I get it, but I guess it's just more of why the Yankees, even though they didn't act upon this, but needed to handle him with such care. Remember at first, Aaron Boone told us he's not going to play every day, he's going to come out after a few innings, which they did a few times, but not often. Like, he played every game of the Mets series.
0: That's right.
1: That wasn't really necessary. And even when he took the off day in the middle game of the Twins series, Sean, you had a good take on it. We both did, which is, let's relax. It's no big deal. They could beat the Twins with me in the starting lineup. But I think that they needed and need to just handle him with care until they get to the postseason. But there's nothing that Aaron said, and I know we could all interpret this a different way, but there's nothing that he said that would really worry me that this is a serious injury. It does feel like it's a guy just ramping back up.
4: Yeah, I mean, it's not what he said, but also when you say, like, take this carefully to the playoffs, Evan, this is the second last weekend of the year.
0: Yeah.
4: The playoffs are next week. So while I agree with you that I don't think overarching is a big issue, I don't know how you wake up today as a Yankee fan and have any confidence that you are getting an uncompromised version of Aaron Judge between now and whenever the Yankees' last game ends up being this season.
0: Right.
4: And that's what worries the hell out of me.
0: September 27th. So yeah. 10 days from now is the Yankees' last game.
4: Yeah.
0: 10 days.
4: And we've seen the Yankees in the past, when Aaron Judge is not hitting in October for other reasons, what typically happens? That usually is their undoing and a reason they get eliminated. So I would just say this. Yesterday coming out of the game, I don't think we've seen the last of Aaron Judge, but I have way less hopes that this team is going to get out of what is deemed to be a weak American League without a fully healthy Aaron Judge, and I don't know how the hell you think you're getting a fully healthy Aaron Judge
1: that's
4: between here and that.
1: That's impossible to know. That I'll give you. Like, I don't know. I can't sit here and calm the Yankee fan down and say, don't worry, he's 100%. He's going to hit .575 in the wild card series. Like, no one could know that. I just feel like that's a guy who's going to play. That's
4: he's going to play. Yeah.
1: He's going to be out there. And his presence itself is very helpful to this lineup.
4: Yeah,
1: it's not the end all be all, but it's certainly helpful.
0: But now the fact that this likely took place in the field, remember the conversations we were having around whether or not he would play right field or he was going to DH? It feels like he's going to DH.
1: That's a great question.
0: He's going to have to now.
1: That's a great, and it's a complicated one. What do you do if you need to DH Aaron Judge? We'll tackle that coming up next, plus your calls. How concerned are you as a Yankee fan on this Thursday morning? We know, if we're being fair, that the AL East is over. It's been over for a while, and it certainly ended yesterday. So forget that. But Aaron Judge himself, concern level, 888-808-1019. It's time for the Yankee Turning Point of the Game. First call to correctly identify yesterday's turning point at 866-540-WFAN. 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
1: Tiki brought up a very fair but complicated point concerning the status of Aaron Judge. Aaron Judge is now day-to-day. None of us know. We're not going to get an update today. We'll see if he's in the lineup tomorrow as the Yankees go out to Arizona. But Aaron Judge said he felt this injury, this lower body injury, while in the field. So naturally, Tiki says before the break, maybe you got a DH Aaron Judge.
0: Mm-hmm.
1: The complicated part is who sits? Because if Aaron Judge DHs, Ben Rice has been DHing, Ben Rice has to play. Okay, he's your first baseman. Then what about Luis Garcia? He can play second base, but he hasn't done it in a very long time, and he's bad defensively. So what do you do? The only piece of good news I can offer that lessens the complications is your wild card opponent. They're the Boston Red Sox. And I could tell you right now that two of the three starters you'll see in that series will be left-handers.
0: Right.
1: And against the left-hander, you're probably not going to play Luis Garcia when Ranger Suarez and Peyton Tolley take the bump.
0: Right.
1: So I guess at least for the first round, not the Sonny Gray game, but in the first round against those two lefties, okay, it's not that complicated. But what do you do otherwise?
4: I found it very interesting that for the first time on a Yes Network broadcast, Joe Girardi yesterday was talking about his conversation with Aaron Boone and how much Aaron Boone has been basically glossing Luis Garcia's work at second base before the games and in these practices.
0: Mm-hmm. Even though he's never done it.
4: Well, he's done it, just not this season.
0: For us.
4: So yesterday,
0: the Yankees.
4: Yeah, Garcia made that great play where he turned two, and it led to this whole conversation on the broadcast where Girardi said Aaron's gone out of his way to say how good Garcia looks at second base.
1: Means nothing till he does it.
4: I know, but
0: at least they're open to it.
4: How could they not be if they're making a point of having him play second base and Boone is telling the broadcasters this?
1: Yeah, well, I think it should be an option. Like, in that game against Sonny Gray, if we get to a world where the Yankees look at Aaron Judge and say, the best way to get this guy and keep this guy on the field is by not asking him to play right field. As great of a right fielder as he is, his bat is what you need.
0: Mm-hmm.
1: And if that's the ultimate determination, which makes a lot of sense, then the best Yankee team, as well as Volpe's played, because Volpe's done a really good job at second base.
0: I mean, he has. Volpe kept them in the game yesterday.
1: He hit the game-tying hit yesterday. Like, all credit to him, but Garcia's better, as is Ben Rice and Aaron Judge, like, if we're ranking it. So it should definitely be an option, but I definitely think, to your point, Teague, Judge DHing has to be on the table.
0: Oh, it has to be, because you don't. The last thing you want is for him to, because if he plays, and he plays to the level that he wants to play at, he's going to hurt himself if he's already hurt. You know he is, because he's not going to hold back. He's not going to be half of himself as a right fielder just because he needs to be healthy. He's going to play to this utmost, and that ultimately is going to get him hurt. And I think it's probably what got him hurt already. You have to DH him. The problem is it creates a logjam everywhere else. And we've known this for a long time. I mean, thank God Giancarlo Stanton isn't available, because it would really be an issue.
1: Yeah, I think if Stanton was available, he would just be a right-hand bat off the bench.
0: 100%.
1: It would simplify things in that regard. Let's get to your calls, 888-808-1019. The number, Steve is in Harrison. Hey, Steve.
2: Hey, how you doing?
1: Good, man. What's up?
2: Aaron Judge, last night, when he was asked about what happened, I think he's holding back. I think it's more serious than he's saying. I think he's done for the season. That's all.
1: No. If it was that bad, I don't think he would have downplayed it.
0: Yeah.
1: Like, I think if it was that bad, you know what I think Judge would have done? Not talked to the media.
0: Mm-hmm.
1: Like, I don't think he would have said it. I think it would have been, Aaron's not available. That's what it would have been. The fact that he had the conversation with reporters, which is, by way, talking to you, the fans out there, and he downplayed it, means in his mind, he doesn't think it's a big deal. Now, the Yankees may decide today we want to give him imaging, and the imaging may show it's a big deal, so Aaron Judge could very well be wrong. As well as you professional athletes think you know your body, you may not be perfect.
0: Of course not.
1: But there's no way in my mind, Tiki, Aaron Judge is sitting there in front of reporters, lying, knowing I'm not playing again. No way.
0: Yeah, no. I think he wants to play again. He really wants to not be an issue. And maybe he's talking it into existence and convincing himself that he's okay. But we won't know that until he plays again.
1: Yeah, I think Friday we'll get a better indicator. And that sucks for Yankee fans. I know what this is like when you are waiting for an injury update and you just know, like, today's not the day. Mm-hmm. Like, if we get an update today, it's probably bad. That would be my answer.
0: No, you're right. You're absolutely right.
1: Yeah.
0: Let us wait.
1: Yeah. And here's the worst part, Yankee fans. Not only are you going to have to wait till tomorrow, you're playing in Arizona, which means you ain't getting that update till about 6:30 at night.
4: That's the other issue. The Yankees couldn't feel like they're any more removed from baseball season this weekend. They're out in Arizona on a football weekend, and you're waiting for an Aaron Judge update. It's crazy.
1: No, I get you. It's complicated. But hey, your football team done played on Monday. So you got the baseball this weekend.
4: Evan, as we'll find out tomorrow, there's a rooting guide all weekend.
1: That is very, very true.
0: I almost forgot about the rooting guide.
1: Oh, I kept track. For those that missed it last Friday, Sean revealed the Giants' rooting interest in every NFL game. And there were 12 games because we just did the Sunday slate.
0: It's a thing now.
1: It is a thing. You know what your record was? Like, good for Giants versus bad for Giants?
4: 7-5.
1: 5-7.
4: Wow.
1: Very close.
4: So that Arizona one came back to haunt us, huh?
1: That's right. And the Jet one, because you wanted the Jets to lose. Right. Frank's in White Plains. Hey, Frank.
21: Man.
1: Yo.
21: Dickie, you know, this guy, Aaron Judge, he was holding back from day one when he came back from IL. You could see that he's not himself.
4: Yeah.
21: What happened is he was holding back, and there was a huge mistake why he didn't go to get loose and minor league then come up. Really, I don't know. I don't agree with the previous caller that he's not going to play again, but I don't know how he's going to play, to be honest with you. And Evan, I'm going to listen to you about the New York Mets, too. New York Mets, really, I'm so happy for Alonso, what he did. I don't care. Sal Lacara, last night, I watched him, and that's why he blow up. Why the fans, they cheer him up. Why the fans, they have to call him for Curtis Cole and all that stuff. He deserves it, and more power to him. Mm-hmm. Thank you very much for taking my call, and have a good day.
1: Thank you, Frank. You very much, Frank. I thought you were going to thank the New York Mets, because I think it's become obvious by the day as the Tampa Bay Rays win and win and win and win. What have I told you in the last month? In the last month, the Tampa Bay Rays have only lost one series.
0: And it was to the Mets.
1: And who by chance did they lose that series to, Sean?
4: They lost to the Mets, but you Met fans already proved. No. You guys proved you don't care about wins, so this is not what we're talking about.
1: Hold on. In the last month, Tiki Barber, the Tampa Bay Rays have beaten everybody.
0: Yes.
1: You put them in front of them, the Atlanta Braves, smash them. The Houston Astros, smash their asses. The San Diego Padres will sweep them. In the last month, only one team has beat the Rays in a series. What team is that?
0: That would be the Mets.
1: That would be the Mets.
4: Yeah. Okay. Disgrace.
1: Thank you.
4: Yeah, that's embarrassing.
0: First of all, what?
3: The Mets are an embarrassment.
1: Well, why are we embarrassing, Sean and Steven?
4: Because you can't be taking bows. Look at the Mets who beat the Rays when you spent all week applauding our opponent home runs
1: that
4: in your stadium.
1: Nothing
4: it does.
3: The Mets are trash.
1: Jeez. Hey, all I know is the Rays never lose.
0: They really don't.
1: Except when they play the Mets.
0: They walk off teams. They hang on like they did last night. You can let the A's stink, but whatever. They find ways to win every single night.
1: You know why it's still the Yankees' fault, though? They put themselves in a situation where they need the Rays to lose.
0: Yes.
1: If you were ahead of them or tied with them, like, it would still be frustrating to watch the Rays win every day, kind of like what Atlanta did to the Mets in 2022, and the aforementioned Sal had his famous Analista is over, but you're five games back, and you've been trailing them for months and months and months, so you need them to lose. And I think that's why it's your fault. You shouldn't have been behind them to begin with. Let's go to Ross in Bergen. What's up, Ross?
5: Evan Tiki, how are you guys doing?
0: All's well.
1: Good.
5: A couple things. First off, Evan, I got a nickname that's president related. I think you'll like it.
1: All right.
5: The whole thing with Jeffrey Yan with the houses, you could call him Shimmy Carter.
1: Very good. And then,
0: I like that. Yeah.
5: And then, Evan, I actually got a poll. I think this would be a solid poll for your Twitter.
1: Yeah.
5: For the Met and Giant fan, would you do a hypothetical where you bring back Pete Alonso to your baseball team, but it means sending back your football coach to the city Pete Alonso now plays baseball?
0: No, thank you.
1: Well, you're not a Met fan.
0: Doesn't matter. No, thank you.
1: I will answer this as an IBFO. It's not even close. It's not even close. It's not even close.
0: Shut up.
1: No.
0: Pete Alonso coming back to the Mets is not all of a sudden going to make them a winner.
1: Tiki, I'm on your side. Yeah. It's not even close. Yeah. You know how important I feel coaching is.
0: Of course.
1: And I think a lot of this is emotional, but a lot of it is how badly he was replaced. Like, there is a mix of events that led to what happened at Citi Field this week. It's not as simple as we wanted Pete back. Yes, I wanted Pete back, but there was a world in which we wouldn't have had this just horrible atmosphere. And by horrible, I mean horrible towards the state of the franchise atmosphere at Citi Field the last few days. It was a combination of things. Number one, Pete's great. Number two, the replacements have not done their job. And I don't mean Jared Young. I mean the guys who were given money to come here and replace him. See, the team sucks. That doesn't help. And I think when you add all that together, you had the environment you saw. I asked Tiki this question off air. I'll ask it on air. One of the possible replacements for Pete Alonso was the Mets trading for Wilson Contreras. Mm-hmm. It was a real rumor.
0: Yeah.
1: And certainly you guys know, because you're seeing it on the other side in Boston, how impactful he's
0: 100%.
1: Been. He's not only really good, he's a jackass, which is a good kind of thing.
0: Yeah.
1: If the Mets had traded for Wilson Contreras, and he was putting up really good numbers, even if they're not Pete numbers, and he was a jackass, like fighting with other teams, and the Mets were playing well, what would have happened this week?
0: Pete would have gotten cheered like he got cheered to start. And then he would have been the enemy.
1: I kind of agree with you.
0: Because he didn't get replaced.
1: Yes.
0: And so when the hole isn't filled, you still pine for the guy who left.
1: Yes.
0: And that's exactly what the Mets fan base, and it's why they gave it to David Stearns by way of cheering for Pete Alonso.
1: It's a combination of things. Yes.
4: I also don't think it's just player. I think it's also standings. Like, do they stink with Wilson Contreras?
1: No, I'm going to assume that they're better. That's part of the game here.
0: They're probably not out of it for as long.
1: Well, how about this?
0: I don't know if they're going to be a playoff team with Wilson Contreras, because think of what the issues were early on in the season. Obviously, it was hitting. A lot of it was pitching, too.
4: Yep.
0: So, like, they're better, but it doesn't feel like we're pining for Pete Alonso constantly.
1: Yeah, and he, to your point, still would have gotten the love because people love him.
0: Yes.
1: And people were upset that the Mets let him go. Certainly I'm being one of them. But when you add in the standings and you add in the replacements, that's what made it toxic the last couple of days.
0: Yes.
1: And you continue to say, oh, Met fans prove they don't care about the team and all that. Dude, we're explaining it. Open your ears. You know what's going on here.
4: No, you've explained it.
1: You don't have to attack us.
4: Mets stink. We've just removed the word diehard from some people's
1: mouths. Stop it.
4: Can't die hard if you're not dying hard when the team stinks.
1: Stop. That's not fair, and you know it. Ken is in Matawan. What's up, Ken?
8: Hey, guys. Good morning.
0: What's up, man?
1: What's going on?
8: So George Lombard has 8 errors in 34 games, I believe. He cost us the game and the extras last night. Mm-hmm. He fields everything with one hand. I prefer the Derek Jeter old school way of fielding the ball, clean two hands.
0: Yeah.
8: Do you think this is an instructor issue in Triple A and Double A ball?
0: That's a good
8: Why are
0: question.
8: They fielding like this?
0: I think he always I think he feels like that when it's urgent, like when he has to make the play quickly, he's rushing towards the ball and he's fielding with one hand, and I think otherwise he's not making the play.
1: I have a crazy question. It would have been crazy a week ago. Maybe it's not that crazy today when I ask the question. I'm laughing as I say it, but I shouldn't because I don't think it's that crazy. If you're right that Judge needs to DH, and you're right, Sean, that Joe Girardi is talking up Luis Garcia at second base because they're thinking about it.
0: You mean Aaron Boone.
1: Aaron Boone is talking up to Joe Girardi,
0: yes,
1: Luis Garcia at second base. And the Yankees ultimately say, let's do that. We're going to DH Judge. Rice will play first base. Garcia will play second. Do you start to think about Volpe replacing Lombard at shortstop?
4: Absolutely not.
0: No.
1: No, you don't think about that?
4: No. Now, first of all,
1: doesn't go through your mind.
4: Listen, the errors do worry you. A lot of those were bunched earlier. Yesterday, the explanation made sense. And Antiki's right about the rush thing. He was trying to pick it up before it hit the bag.
0: Yeah.
4: It took the in-between hop. You know, 2 innings early, the guy makes an insane double play again, and that was sick. And also, for the Volpe rally, who was the guy on base that started it? George Lombard Jr.
0: Right.
4: So I'm not going to get on him too much. And I don't also, I'll say this about Volpe. He's settling in at second base. He's, you know, it's 1 week. That could mentally shrink him going back the other way.
1: Sean, yeah. I actually agree with you. I was just asking the question.
10: I feel like kind of kicking myself.
1: I swear to you. I would not screw around.
0: Lombard is just a better shortstop.
1: And you know what else about Lombard? And this is the thing with really good young defensive shortstops. And we talked about this when he first got called up, whether it was with Ray Ordonez or with Ozzie Smith.
0: Mm-hmm.
1: They will commit a lot of errors early on in their career.
4: Yeah,
0: of course.
1: It's
4: confounding.
1: They fail to make the routine play.
0: Jeter was the same way.
1: Yeah, but he... Don't do this.
0: But he's not... I know what you're saying.
1: Bro, he's not on the level of those
0: guys. I'm not even talking about it. I'm just talking about the errors.
1: Okay. Just saying.
4: Like, Lombard makes so many great plays every game, and then you have this one play, and you're like, damn it.
1: And that's how you know he's going to be a great defender, because he's going to cut down on these routine errors.
0: Yeah, now he'll know how to attack that ball that's going up the middle, about to hit the base. What do I do?
1: The only concern you'd have about what I'm saying is, I think eventually he'll be fine, but eventually may not be 2 weeks from now.
0: Right.
1: When they're playing in a wild card series against the Red Sox.
0: It's unlikely to be 2 weeks
4: from now. And 2 weeks from now, if they're in the 13th inning, there's not going to be a random runner at second base making them rush to make that play either.
0: That's a good point.
1: We'll get to your calls coming up, 888-808-1019. And I love Pete Alonso, but he spat all over us on the way out. We'll explain why coming up. It's Evan and Tiki with Sean Morash.
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6: The WFAN Fan Focus. The Yankees lost Aaron Judge to lower leg tightness. We've been talking about that throughout the early goings of the show. They lost the game in the standings, and they effectively lost the division in the AL East when they fell 5-4 to the Twinkies yesterday. The Mets, meanwhile, watched Pete Alonso conclude his three-day sleepover by homering once again as their fans cheered and got completely lost, and the Mets lost to the Orioles 7-1.
8: And then Pete said something after the game, and I admit, I spent a lot of time this morning trying to find the audio of it because I always like to tell you, if I don't hear it, I can't believe it's real.
0: Mm-hmm.
8: Now, I have verified it's real, but I could not find the words coming out of Pete's mouth, so I will read you the quote. But the quote annoyed me. It very much annoyed me, and I think it will annoy most Met fans if you have your brains open. If you could, for a second, take the love lock we've had for Pete and just remove it for a second, because he's gone, he's not coming back, the series is over, we all need to move on as human beings. According to Mike Puma, Pete Alonso on this series, quote, "I'm beyond thankful for all the support, and it was really fun to play. I feel like New York will always be a place where it feels like a homecoming. It doesn't matter whether it's here or Yankee Stadium. The whole city of New York is meaningful to us." Excuse me?
0: What's wrong with that?
8: Yankee Stadium? They didn't give you standing ovations. They weren't chanting your name. You're the enemy when you go to Yankee Stadium. To equate Yankee Stadium.
0: When he says us, he's talking about him and his wife?
8: Yeah, he's talking about his family, which is fine. I get the family connection in New York City. But don't be mentioning Yankee Stadium as a place that feels like home, because it's not. That's ridiculous. That's a ridiculous statement that, whether he meant to or not, almost devalues everything the Met fan did the last three days.
0: You're picking.
8: Am I?
0: Yeah, because did not Met fans go to Yankee Stadium when the Orioles came to town?
8: That will be short-lived, though. They're not going to be there next weekend to wrap up the regular season. That won't be there next year. And he also didn't get the love he got there that he got at City.
0: So did he?
8: You can't equate the two.
0: Is he misspeaking?
8: This is why I searched so long to find the audio. I wanted to hear it. But I don't think it's misspeaking. I think it's he's gone out of his way to say thank you, but then change the subject. Like, last night on SportsCenter, he says, thanks to Met fans. And then, by the way, thank you, Baltimore. I love the Orioles. The Orioles this, the Orioles that. And I get it. He plays for the Orioles.
0: Yeah.
8: So I let it go. But you're bringing up Yankee Stadium?
0: I don't understand it, to be honest with you.
6: I think he was a New Yorker. He lived here for a long time, and he's just viewing New York with this broad brush that, hey, you know, I see some of you Met fans in Yankee Stadium. And he's not taking the actual, like, piece of Citi Field seriously to Met fans.
8: Yeah, it bothered me. I didn't like that.
6: I think it's just a stupid thing to say that he didn't. I think it was harmless, but it was stupid.
8: Yeah. I just don't understand it.
6: I don't think Pete understands half the things he says,
0: to be honest. That's a very good point.
8: Listen, I don't want to
0: I think we're giving him too much credit. I think you're trying to make it intentional. Well, I don't think it was intentional.
6: I could tell you where Pete's not getting a curtain call next weekend.
8: Yankee Stadium.
0: That's true.
8: All I know is this whole week, and thank you, Pete, and I wish they brought him back and blah, blah, blah. But this whole week made me think that maybe Jacob DeGrom was right.
0: Remember what Jacob deGrom reportedly said about Pete Alonso many years ago?
7: Yeah.
0: After Pete Alonso did a string of interviews during his Rookie of the Year season, deGrom turned to the kid and said, quote, "It's the New York Mets, not the New York Petes." That's my guy, Jacob deGrom.
9: It's definitely not the New York deGroms.
0: Well, he didn't. He also didn't treat it that way, in fairness.
9: Well, Pete didn't either. Why are we all of a sudden making Pete out to be this jackass who is all about himself?
0: He did a couple of things this week that I didn't love. That's all. I still love the guy. I still appreciate him. I still wish they kept him.
9: He did what the Met fan wanted him to do.
0: Yeah, equating Yankee Stadium is exactly what we wanted. We wanted him to bring up Yankee Stadium.
9: I think he's just adult, and that's the reason that he said Yankee Stadium, because there's no reason for him to invoke Yankee Stadium.
0: So you're pleading ignorance on the behalf of Pete Alonso? That's what you're doing.
9: Well, it doesn't make sense to me.
7: He might as well have mentioned MetLife as well.
9: Right. It logically doesn't make sense to me, so I'm just assuming he was an idiot when he said it.
0: What a perfect capper to a great few days.
10: The Mets are an embarrassment.
0: Yeah. 888-808-1019. Sean is down in Florida. Sean, what's up?
11: What's going on, guys? Hope all's well.
0: What's up?
11: I feel like basically with the AL East being wrapped up almost now, that the Yankees have the good opportunity now to explore with Garcia at second without having the pressure of affecting a division race. And also, they could probably see if, I know Volpe's practiced at third, throw him at third some games too, just to see how it looks now that basically the first wild card is almost wrapped up and the division's wrapped up. I guess now see what you have.
0: It's actually a really good idea, and we haven't mentioned that much of it, that Anthony Volpe didn't play a lot of third base in the minor leagues, but he started to put that in his repertoire because the Yankees were following suit to the thing we talked about 2 years ago, that he should become a super utility player. The thing about Luis Garcia at second base is this. He has not played any games at second base this season. Now, before this, he was a second baseman. That was his main position. He played it all the time. He wasn't a first baseman. Like, he literally didn't play first base until this year.
9: He's actually been pretty good at it.
0: He's a better first baseman than a second baseman The feeling on Garcia defensively is that he's a liability at second. And so I think you at least need to know, eyes wide open, that when you make that move, that's what you're getting. I would be open, because our last caller's right, and I do get the sense that everyone has come to the same conclusion today. Today's the day. Today's elimination day. Like, I think the Yankee fans know the AL East is over. Like, we know the deal here. Like, there's no more sugarcoating it. Sean played games with me for weeks. It's not over. We could do this. Even Big Mac doing the gymnastics. They're not winning the American League East. And so you need to treat these games, not that they aren't important, but more as getting ready for the postseason than anything else. And playing Anthony Volpe a game or two at third base, to me, is great. Why not?
7: That's fine. The guy's got spaghetti for arms, and not al dente either. That he cannot be a third baseman. He's getting hit second base because he has to make those throws. Those shortstop throws are starting to struggle. He cannot be a third baseman.
0: Well, a lot of
7: not
0: times,
7: in playoff games. You want to tell me spot starts and
9: He doesn't have the cannon.
7: Yeah, but that's fine throughout the regular season.
0: Bo Bichette doesn't have a cannon. I think he's played a fine third base this year.
7: That's great.
9: Why are we equating Bo Bichette?
0: Because he's a shortstop that moved to third base. Okay, it's actually a great comparison.
9: He was a bad shortstop.
0: Anthony Volpe.
9: That had to play third base because he was no way he was playing over Francisco Lindor.
0: So how is this any different? Volpe's not playing over
7: Lindor. Here's how it's different, Evan. Maybe we would have got to October and said, oh no, this hurts in October having Bo Bichette throw from third base.
0: I'm just saying that Bichette does not have a good arm, right? We all agree with that?
7: We're a week from the playoffs. The Yankees have enough questions. They can't be bleeping around with Anthony Volpe at third base.
9: I know you want him to be this super utility player. He's a second baseman. That's it.
7: And by the way, he can be a super utility guy in the regular season. If he's going to be an everyday player in the playoffs, it's second base.
0: I know what's going on. Now, I figured it out. And I understand it. I respect both of you guys because I know what just happened. You are so done. And I get it. You're done with the Mets on a level.
9: Yeah, I can't
0: that even.
9: Stop referencing them.
0: Even though I gave you a great comparison. Like, I'm sorry. I'll brag all day. That is a great comparison of a shortstop playing third base. You guys are so close-minded to, I don't want to hear about the Mets anymore.
7: No.
0: Name me a Rocky. Name me a Diamondback. Name me a Mariner. Evan. Name me any other person that went from shortstop to third base, and I'll listen to you, Evan. But because you mentioned the Met, shut your mouth.
7: No, because
0: is that fair, Teague?
9: Yeah, probably.
7: Once again, when we need Paul Turner to voice this, we need a Evan didn't listen again. Evan, we always said was Anthony Volpe could play third base in the regular season. He can't in the postseason. And your answer was to bring up Bo Bichette, who won't be playing third base in the postseason.
0: See? It always turns into either
8: Don't bring them up or I'm going to insult you. My only point was because you don't have a strong arm at shortstop does not mean you can't make the conversion to third base.
7: It wasn't not
8: That's
7: strong
8: it.
7: Arm.
8: That's
7: it
8: my only spaghetti. Point. That's my only point. And I apologize, Tiki, that the comparison I used is a guy who's currently doing it for the Mets. Think of him as a Blue Jay. Will that make you feel better?
9: I mean, he had a bad year last year at Toronto playing shortstop. His fielding percentage.
8: He wasn't a good shortstop.
9: He wasn't. His fielding percentage was worse at third base for the Mets.
8: Not a good indicator. He's had a good year at third
9: base. I hear you.
8: I'm just telling you. I'm just
9: stats matter?
8: No, not in that regard.
9: Oh, come on.
8: No, those stats do not matter.
9: Okay.
8: I'm sorry. Okay. I hate to tell you that. They
9: All
8: really
9: right.
8: don't.
9: Sure.
8: I swear to you. More of your calls coming up at 888-808-1019, the toll-free number. Plus, I fell in love even more with Garrett Wilson after some of the things he said the other day. We'll let you hear it coming up. A lot of baseball, a lot of football. It's a very busy Thursday with Evan and Tiki and Sean Morash.
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4: That time of year, there's so much going on. We've talked a lot of Yankees so far, a little on the Pete Alonso return. Let me mention this about the New York Jets, who get set to have their home opener on Sunday against the Green Bay Packers. Garrett Wilson is the guy who I elected to buy the jersey of for my young son, Spence.
5: Very nice.
4: He does still kind of learning the players, and I said, do you like the guys who run with the ball, the guys who catch the ball, the guys who try to kill the quarterback, the guys who try to cover the wide receivers? And he said, guy who catches the football. And I said, all right, let's go G-dubs, Garrett Wilson. And say what you want about Garrett Wilson and his career here. There are very few athletes who understand their fan base as well as Garrett Wilson. Mm-hmm. Take a listen to him talking about us, the Jet fan, and what we've endured.
6: I love our fans, and I know how they pop out every season, every year, and even in the off season, like they thinking about football season. It's just a different fan base. They're wired a little different. Their loyalty is never in question, and there hasn't been much to root for, and we're all aware of that. And we owe it to them. And that's just the mindset. I wouldn't say there's any extra. You know, my job is to go out and play good football, and all the fans will feel good going home. And that's kind of the mindset. I don't want to let it consume me or make it bigger than what it is.
4: I love how he acknowledges something that seems so obvious, but sometimes I don't think athletes kind of get that.
5: Yeah.
4: He gets it.
5: He sounds aware.
4: He is very, very aware. More here. Here's more from my guy, GW.
6: Our fans are special. And, you know, early in the season, if we show them that, you know, we can sustain and do what we do, execute, they'll be there throughout the whole season. I think the problem these past years has been like that first game, and we didn't give them exactly what they wanted, and then the kind of trickles out. No, we got to give them something to root for, and you know, that's our plan on Sunday.
4: He's 1,000% right.
5: No, he absolutely is right. He nails it. And it's interesting because a lot of athletes, I guess he's been here long enough, and he lives it, so he's aware of it. A lot of athletes don't get their fan bases. Like, they don't get the nuance of their specific fan base. They get fans in general who are like, oh, Garrett, hey, sign this, blah, blah, blah. But, like, the nuance of the Jet fan is it's unique. And it seems like he understands
4: it. Oh, completely gets it. And I think it's rarer than we realize.
5: I agree with you.
4: So I appreciate that about Garrett Wilson. I appreciate that he understands what this fan base has gone through. And to the Knick fans out there, we'll take it from here. Because for a long time, you were the fan base in this town that was defined by desperation and defined by passion, even when things look the worst. Well, you got yours. You're the NBA champions. The Jets are the team in this town, more so than the Mets, that we are desperate, we are losers, but because of that, we're more passionate than anyone else in this town.
5: Right.
4: And that's not a knock on you guys as Giant fans or my fellow Met fans or any fan base. But when you lose and you suck,

0: you know? Nobody wants to feel that way.
1: Right.
0: But it just almost like becomes a norm, you know? And I'm sure eventually they'll turn it around, you know?
1: For sure.
0: But for sure. Yeah, I mean, that's probably just a night and day difference, man. It's like when you walk in here, it's like losing, you know, isn't really an option, you know, with all, with like we being real with the history they've had, you know, and the greatness they've had here. It's like, you got to keep that rolling because the fans, you know, they'll be on your ass about that.
1: That was the In Good Company show that Elijah Vera Tucker was on. I'm not mad at him because I get it and he's right. But what I want to hear from an athlete is what you're going to do to change it. Not
2: well,
1: just,
2: you know, he doesn't need to change it.
1: No, he's gone now, so it doesn't matter.
2: He's
1: yeah.
2: in New England. When he's talking about when I walk in here, he's talking about walking into the New England Patriots and their
1: No, I get you, but when history. You're here with the Jets and you're numb to the losing, well, what are you going to do about it? And what did you do about it other than get hurt? That's what you did about it. You got hurt.
2: Yeah, but you can't help that.
1: I know. That was a cheap shot by me. Sorry.
2: You can't fault them for being thrown all over the offensive line.
1: No, you're right. That's a bad job by me.
2: Can you play center? Can you play tackle? Hey, play guard.
1: I like Elijah Vera Tucker.
2: You know, just play left tackle.
1: I like Elijah Vera Tucker. Just feels like even though he's right, why are you giving in to that? Like, you have to change it. And Garrett Wilson's tone is, we're going to change it. You're listening to WFAN FM, WFAN FM, HD1 New York, and Odyssey Sports Station. Go ahead. I'm sorry. Just wanted to say that very quickly.
2: He had to get that in.
1: Yeah.
2: That's necessary.
1: Go ahead.
2: It's required. I think it's harder said than done, especially when your organization doesn't help you. And I think AVT probably feels that specifically now that he's in New England, where everything kind of does it. I'm going to say it seems to be working and fits the right scenarios and everything kind of happens for you. But that's because it's a well-run organization.
1: Yeah.
2: And the Jets just haven't been that.
1: No, you're right. It's more than just the players changing it. It's just that when you say that the losing is taken over and you become numb to it, you need a special group of players to change it, which is why if the Jets ever win, like win-win, not just we're good and we're competitive, like win a championship, man, I hope Breece Hall and Garrett Wilson are on that roster because the difference between them and even a guy like Jalen Brunson is Jalen Brunson actually never experienced the patheticness of the New York Knicks.
2: Good point.
1: He knew about it.
2: And he didn't know it because when he was in Dallas, they were good too. So he didn't really have, he doesn't know what the Knicks fan actually weathered.
1: Like, I think he knows because of his dad and the history. Like, he's a smart guy. I'm not saying he's ignorant to it, but he didn't experience it. Like, he got here, and because of him, he deserves a lot of credit, Knicks became a perennial playoff team.
2: Yeah.
1: Garrett Wilson and Breece Hall have spent basically a half a decade on the suckiest of suck.
2: Right. By the way, that was our daily reminder that the Knicks are the NBA champions.
1: They are.
3: And a reminder to listen this hour to win tickets to see The Roommate Show with Josh Hart and
1: King Jalen Brunson.
2: Yeah, screwed that one up a few times.
1: King Jalen Brunson. But Garrett Wilson and Breece Hall have been a part of all the bad.
2: Mm-hmm.
1: And if they could be a part of the turnaround,
2: it's
1: just the sweetest thing in the world.
2: Oh, of course it is. And they're the future, at least the short-term future.
1: And
2: we don't know because the contracts for running backs are only 3 years.
1: I know.
2: But you know what I mean. If this is going to happen, it's going to happen in the next couple of years. Otherwise, you're starting over and trying something else.
1: I know.
2: And nobody wants that.
1: That's right. And then instead we'll be talking about Garrett Wilson as a part of the bad who never got to see the good.
2: Mm-hmm.
1: Like you guys had... But you guys, I'm talking to Knicks fans, like the Knicks had with Julius. Julius was absolutely a part of the turnaround. He was a part of the bad.
2: Mm-hmm.
1: But then when you got to the promised land, he was gone. He wasn't a part of it. And now he's in Brooklyn. I love you, Jules. 888-808-1019, the number. Tony's in Astoria. Hey, Tony.
4: Hey, guys. I'm an absolute huge fan of the show. I mean, I want to give you guys your flowers. I make sure I listen to the show every single day.
2: Appreciate
4: it. I love everything you guys do. And when I'm not listening to the show, I'm usually giving Sean Agito on Twitter. So keep it up.
2: That's awesome.
4: One critique, maybe you guys could talk Rangers a little more going forward. But
1: How about them win a few games? How about they don't embarrass themselves this year and send letters to their fans?
4: It's a new season. They're going to turn it around.
1: Okay. We'll see.
4: Tiki, I got a question for you. So at the beginning of the year, before the season started, PSF, I think, graded the Jets as, like, the number one linebacker corps, which I thought was crazy because you have a 37-year-old middle linebacker.
1: Yeah, but he's still
4: good. And Sherwood had a down year. He's still good. But then this year, this past week, they graded the Jets O-line, and I think Dylan Parham graded out as the best O-line left guard in the league and the best in the Jets O-line for this week.
1: Yeah.
4: And I thought he was the weakest of the five, so I'm hoping you can explain, like, how the PFF grades work, because they just make no sense to me.
2: I mean, so PFF...

0: is interesting. By the way, there's a lot of people that do this now, and PFF was got the head start on it. But they have people that watch games, and then they judge them, and then they give them a score based on it's a metric like one to, let's just say 1 to 10, and they will judge every single play and then average it out, and then ultimately you get their PFF grade after each game. The challenge with watching film is that you often get confused about what you think is happening, and you judge someone based on what you think they're supposed to do versus what they're actually supposed to do. And I'll give you the example from the Giants game. So you remember Isaiah Likely's first touchdown, right?
1: Yeah.
0: Which when I look at it, I think Deron Bland is busting. And then when I go look at, say, Sumer Sports, it's a new site that's out there that evaluates plays in real time. I look at Sumer Sports and it agrees with me. It says, "Oh, that's cover four." And so that Deron Bland is supposed to be the deep safety, but he's sitting around in the flat messing with whoever the flat offensive player was. And so he busted. It's a bad negative play for Deron Bland. But then when I go back and watch it, so AJ is living with me now because he's working at Princeton, AJ, and he's evaluating football. And so AJ and I are watching this game 2 nights ago. And I'm like, "Watch this play. What do you think happened on this play?" And he's like, "Well, the safety is like looking up the tight end. And so it's probably cover six, not cover four. Cover six is a combination of four to the boundary side and two to the side where Isaiah Likely scored. So, and two, Deron Bland has the flat. He played it exactly right. And it was the safety, PJ Locke, who didn't get deep enough." And so, like, all of these grading things that we look at are so dependent on what you think happened versus what actually
1: And
0: happened.
1: Unless the coordinator's telling you, you actually don't know.
0: 100%. We could all look at that play and evaluate it differently. Because I said, "Deron Bland busted. That's cover four. He should be the deep safety."
1: Right.
0: AJ says, "No, that just look at the safety, PJ Locke. He's looking up the tight end. He should widen. When he widens, he doesn't. And Isaiah Likely's wide open." So it was likely cover six. And then when I go back and watch more of the game, Dallas played a ton of cover six. So it was likely six and not four. So it's just the PFF grades are great. Just take them with a grain of salt
1: Yeah.
0: because guys are screwing
1: Well,
0: up. And we all do that.
1: football is the one sport where we love stats, but stats just don't define it. They
0: They
1: are
0: don't at
1: worse
0: all.
1: at defining things than any other sport, but we
0: 100%.
1: like to have metrics so we can say this player is this.
0: Right.
1: Because obviously getting interceptions isn't a great stat. Like, you have a cornerback that just locks down a wide receiver and you never throw his way. He doesn't
2: Right.
1: have any
2: And
1: stats.
2: PFF graded Dak as the better quarterback than Jackson Dart this
0: Meanwhile,
2: weekend.
0: Jackson Dart had the second highest passer rating in the NFL in week one.
2: Yes.
1: And that's where you question PFF because we all watch the
0: Right.
1: game and our own eye test would tell us Jackson Dart outplayed Dak Prescott. So how does that PFF score get to that? It's a weird thing. Bill is in Oyster Bay. What's up, Bill?
3: Hey, how's it going?
1: What's up, dude?
0: Yo, what's going on?
3: Helyett Ramos has to be the worst baseball player to exist. They DFA'd Oswaldo Cabrera. They sent down Jason Dominguez. Helyett Ramos left five runners on base last night.
1: I understand,
3: no
1: but you...
3: outs.
1: But, okay.
3: No outs. Bases loaded. An extra innings. How do you not get a base hit or anything?
1: I get it was bad. It was not a great day for Helyett Ramos. The 1-2-3 double play is like the worst thing in the world. But
2: yeah, that's the one that can't happen.
1: But he's
0: right.
1: better.
0: Hit it anywhere else other than back to the pitcher.
1: I get. I'm not defending what happened yesterday, but to refer to Oswaldo Cabrera, who got DFA'd the other day and wasn't a major leaguer anymore, and Jason Dominguez, who doesn't know what to do with a baseball when it's hit towards him, like, Helyett Ramos right now is a better major leaguer. He didn't have a good night last night, but he's a career 870 OPS player against left-handed pitching. That's what he's here for. He mashes lefties. Now, he's not perfect, and yesterday was not his finest moment, but you honestly think that the Yankees are a better team if Ramos is gone and either of the two guys you mentioned are here? No.
2: No. No, but I trust Dominguez's bat more than Ramos's.
1: Do you, based on what? I mean, Helyett Ramos has been in the major leagues for a long time. The recent eye test of being a Yankee?
2: Yeah.
1: I mean, the guy made an all-star team. Like, he's a major leaguer.
2: I know
1: he's
2: is.
1: Got a career besides
0: yeah,
1: what
0: just,
1: you
0: he was
1: just
0: just
1: saw.
0: Bad last night in a game that the Yankees had to have in order to keep par with the Rays.
2: Yeah.
0: And he was just bad.
2: That's it. It's just overall, he had the one big home run a couple weeks ago. He's had his moments here. He's been a very underwhelming for what he was doing.

0: doesn't feel impactful.
1: He doesn't.
2: Look, I can't deny that as a Yankee, he hasn't been very good. I acknowledge
1: it's
2: that.
1: It's also on the Yankees for every time he plays. And I know yesterday's different. He comes in for Judge. He seemingly is in the middle of the order, and it's like you get exposed a little more there, too.
2: Sure. Plus, he's here for a specific reason, which is to mash left-handed pitching. But, yeah, he hasn't been a great Yankee so far.
0: Mm-hmm.
2: But I got a weird feeling about him. Save this audio. I got a weird feeling about Elliot Ramos. I think you guys are going to beat the Red Sox in the wild card series. And I know they don't do MVPs for wild card series.
1: That'd be embarrassing, but that's fine.
2: I think he's going to be very impactful. I think Elliot Ramos is going to be one of the reasons you get to face the Rays in the division series. So you can use your smoke now. And I get it. The guy has not been a great Yankee. Sitting 170 as a Yankee. Can't deny it. But I think he's actually going to make a big impact for you.
1: I'll say this. If he plays based on the left-handers and everything, he better. Because that's literally the reason he was brought here at the deadline.
2: I get it.
1: So, like you're going out on a limb of saying something, well, that better happen if he's in Atlanta versus Boston.
2: I'm going out on a limb to a degree only because he's not a star player who's also not played well since he's gotten here.
1: But if the purpose of him getting here...
2: No, you're right, because the Red Sox are going to throw two lefties in that series, and he should play. And he should do a good job against those left-handers. Back to your calls coming up at 888-808-1019, and we may have uncovered something that's going to piss off Met fans even more than they're pissed off right now. We'll let you know what we've uncovered and if Sean and Tiki say Met fans are going to lose their minds or not. 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
14: So something was uncovered that I think a lot of Met fans are going to be very bothered by. I'll give you the backstory. Yesterday, David Lennon, who's a fine reporter, was on Foul Territory, the very popular baseball podcast, and said that he hasn't seen David Stearns around, and no one has seen David Stearns around Citi Field over the past couple of days. Okay, whatever. David Stearns isn't around. He hasn't done his press conference he normally does before every homestand. So David Lennon just says, hasn't seen David Stearns. Steve Cohen, who very rarely tweets, decided, mainly because he's just not good at tweeting. He's very tone deaf when it comes to what he wants to refer to and talk about.
15: Mm-hmm.
14: Like, let's talk about the fans not using my free tickets. Let's give Bo Bichette credit for a big hit in April, and then you won't hear from me for 5 months. Until I correct Dave Lennon by tweeting, that's strange. I was in the dugout pregame on Monday with a guy that looked like Stearns. Was it an imposter? So a very sarcastic tweet by Cohen, basically calling out the reporting of David Lennon that Stearns wasn't around. Now, on behalf of most Met fans, let me inform Steve Cohen and David Lennon, nobody cares. We do not care if David Stearns was around or not around.
15: Right.
14: He didn't meet the media, so he didn't talk to anybody about Pete Alonso's return. That's all that matters. Okay? He didn't talk for whatever reason. I'm not mad about it. I'm just saying no one's really going to lose sleep or care if Stearns is there or not. So I find it odd that Steve Cohen decided that's what I'm going to tweet about. But whatever, he decides to do that. I decide to go in the mentions, like, just to see what are Met fans saying to the owner of this team. And I have to give credit to Nick, NJD Mets, who put out a video that didn't get a lot of attention. But I think it deserves a lot of attention because I think it's fascinating. It is a video of Pete Alonso hitting his game-tying home run, the benchmark home run he hit, the 300th of his career the other day.
15: Just two nights ago.
14: And Steve Cohen standing up and cheering. So for the hand-wringing about what Met fans did, and for Sean Manaea, who didn't love what Met fans did, Sean, not you, Sean Manaea, the guy who writes your checks, stood up and cheered too. What do you say now?
15: Nothing.
14: Oh, he gonna be quiet. Now, I'm curious, before I let this formulate my brain, and the video is on my Twitter account, and we have it up on our YouTube page as well. So you can see the video. It's Pete hitting the home run, and then a quick shot of Steve Cohen standing up, clapping, and it looks like he's signaling with his hands, get up and cheer. Should we be pissed about this, Tiki?
15: I mean, do we really care? I mean, we've been getting on this for the last 2 days. I'm being honest. Do we really care that much?
14: I mean, he's the owner of the Mets.
16: I think I care more now.
15: Why?
16: I'll just say this. I've now rewatched this video. I'm up to 23 times. He hesitates before he gets up, meaning I think he saw the fan reaction first, and he was reacting almost like they're going to be looking at me. And I think he tried to win over what the fan reaction was, and I almost get the sense that's worse. Here's the bottom line. Tiki, it's one thing for fans to do it. If you're out in the public and you're the owner, take the Giants for an example. Could you imagine a Mara or a Tisch standing up in the suite and clapping for Saquon Barkley's touchdown when he returned?
15: Was it a meaningful touchdown?
16: Let's just say it was the 100th touchdown of his career. I don't know.
15: You'd cheer for him.
14: What if it was a game-tying touchdown with 30 seconds to go?
16: That's the other part, too.
14: In a season in which you're 4-11, right. Like, I'll admit,
16: you don't want the team to tank. You want the team to win. Like, the owners have been vocal about that. The game, it loses you the game late.
15: I don't know.
16: For
15: whatever reason, I can't find myself caring.
16: Okay, and that's fine.
15: And I don't know why. I don't feel this in any way, shape, or form. And it's probably because the Mets suck this year.
16: That's probably why. But I still think...
15: this doesn't mean anything to me.
16: It doesn't mean anything to you, but if you're the owner of the team and your team blows a game in the ninth inning, I don't care what the circumstance is. Those are your guys you're paying with your front of your jersey. You can't be the one standing up clapping. That's a disgrace.
14: See, I know why you don't care, but I think you got to hit it closer to home, Sean. I think you missed the boat on this.
16: I tried to get as close to home as possible.
14: No. It's not about Saquon Barkley. It's about you're playing football. You're an active player.
16: Right.
14: And a player comes back. And it's late in the season. You're having a bad year. It is what it is. But you're giving it all on the field, man. And somebody that the Giants let go, who is legendary, has
15: Kerry Collins.
14: Yeah, Kerry Collins comes out. There's a game-winning touchdown with 30 seconds to go to basically beat you. And the Maras stand up and cheer. And you see it. What would you think?
15: That would be different.
14: Yeah, no kidding it would be. You'd be pissed. And you could say it.
15: I don't know if I'd be pissed because I know they'd have their reason. But see, it's different for me. I see this so different than for everything that we talk about, because you all have the luxury of not having relationships with anybody.
14: You're right about that. You
15: don't have to worry about how you would sit in that room with John Mara, or in this case, Steve Cohen. Now, I don't have a relationship with Steve Cohen, but I have a great relationship with John Mara. And so I would be able to have the conversation with him.
14: Right. You could be mad
15: without just hating him. Just I could understand it. Because of his relationship.
14: Well, you would say to Wellington Mara, hey, Duke, what'd you call him, Mr. Mara?
15: Mr. Mara.
14: Mr. Mara.
15: Definitely Mr. Mara.
14: You know I love you. Would you phrase it this way? You know I love you. You cheering as we're losing? And then maybe you'd hug it out at the end. I'm not saying it would turn into a beef.
15: Yeah.
14: But it would cause emotions for you. There's no doubt, man. You're a competitor.
15: I don't know. I really don't know.
14: See, there's two layers to this. There's Sean Manaea and the Met players, because one of the stories that came out over the last few days is how certain Met players, not all, Kodai Senga, Juan Soto, perfect answers. Honestly, those two guys are not a part of this conversation, because Kodai Senga and Juan Soto came out and said, I get it, I respect it,
15: right.
14: No problem.
15: And Lindor gave him all the love. Was that yesterday? Was that-

0: It was after the first day.
1: First day, yeah.
0: But he also said, we need to cheer Jonah Tong. So it was more positive than anything.
1: Yes.
0: Sean Manaea was the one who did this little, this is weird rant. This is strange rant.
1: Right.
0: The owner of the team did the thing that you thought was strange. What do you say now?
1: As a player.
0: As a player.
1: Well, and I think Lindor is 100% has his back. Sean Manaea doesn't. Kodai Senga does. Jonah Tong might be upset by it, but he's a rookie, so who cares?
0: Right, and you're not going to say anything to the owner. So there's the player perspective, which I think is interesting. How do you feel that your boss, the owner, is cheering your team giving up a game-tying home run? I will tell you my opinion, because I've let this marinate for the last 15 minutes when I saw this video that I retweeted by that guy, Nick. Good job, Nick, by having the video. I didn't see it, though, until today. My reaction is anger. But it's a different kind of anger than you expect. Mm. My anger is, Steve, you're the owner of the team. You could have kept him. And don't tell me, well, he made an offer 3 years ago. Shut up, right. Evan. It's irrelevant. And the more people bring that up, the more infuriated I get. It's like, that doesn't matter. That was 3 years ago. Yes, he turned it down. Yes, Steve tried to keep him then. He didn't try to keep him now. That's the point. And yet, this owner goes out, tells Alonzo this will always be your home after not making him an offer, and then cheers him when he hits a game-tying home run. I didn't even cheer him when he hit a game-tying home run. So the part that annoys me about this video isn't that he isn't allowed to cheer him. It isn't even the whole, the Mets blew the lead, what are you doing? And by the way, fair point, Sean, I know you have it, and a lot of Met fans are going to have it. My anger is, you could have avoided all of this.
1: That's the biggest thing. Is it this could have easily just been solved? Spend the money. Don't trust David Stearns to remake this roster in his own image. Keep the guy that every fan wanted.
0: Or you could even say, David, I trust you. I just want you to know before you make this decision, we do put a lot of value on what the fans think and the nature of the connection they have with him.
1: Yes.
0: So if you really hate him as a player, like he's horrible, fine, make the move. But put extra stock in the fact that people love him. So what's bothered me about Cohen is he feels like a two-face. That's the way it feels to me. Now, he isn't talking about this, so I don't know his side of the story. Even when he's done his interviews, he's never really gotten deep on the Alonzo thing. He just hasn't. But he feels like two-face about this. Mm-hmm. It's always going to be your home. Meanwhile, never made him an offer this offseason. I'd stand up and cheer for him. Meanwhile, again, never made him an offer this offseason. So that's the part that bothers me. But I think Sean's angle is, dude, you're rooting against your own team.
2: he's not rooting in real time, but he's cheering for something that hurt his team. And all I'm saying is fans yell and scream about how much they don't care about seasons when they're lost. But the one type of person we always hear from in these seasons is owners saying, nope, you got to go out there, try every game. And it just, to me, that sends the opposite message of what we've been told from ownerships for forever at this point. You're cheering for a blown loss. That's what you're doing.
0: No, I know. It's a weird thing because I know the season's bad and the season's over, but I am trying to think about every other owner and every other situation. And this feels very odd to ever imagine that. To imagine while you're about to lose a game. And I get his 300th. I understand the full context that the owner, and in the video, again, it looks like he's signaling to the person next to him, stand up.
1: Like he's confused?
0: I don't know.
1: Or he's trying to get people to go with him?
0: Yeah, stand up with me.
2: Huh. And in the end, you know who I'm pissed about through this whole situation? The MLB schedule makers. Because, damn it, we have 2-1-0 football teams in this town, and now we're on day 3 of a storyline of something that could have been taken care of in July.
0: It's a fair point. But it's over. I think it's about to be over until we unearth this.
2: I don't know. He's going
0: to
2: his second home Yankee Stadium next weekend. So
0: that's funny. Willie is calling from Howard Beach. Hey, Willie.
3: What's going on? Good morning, fellas.
0: Good morning.
3: No, so I got two quick points I wanted to make. One, I've been on hold for a while. One, I agree with you, Evan. Like, I was all supportive of this Pete thing until he mentioned Yankee Stadium. It was very confusing to me. Even when he left, I remember his girlfriend or wife put out a thing like, Pete gave it his all. Like, we don't want the wives involved, with no due respect. And secondly, I was getting my coffee this morning. I look at the front, the newspaper, the back of the sports thing, $10,000 for the season opener of the Knicks. I could go another 53 years, titleist, to take back, to get back those old ticket prices, my boy.
0: And let me make this clear about the ticket prices, because it's not the secondary market. The Knicks put tickets on sale. So from the Knicks, not what people like me are doing, from the Knicks, the cheapest ticket for opening night is about $1,000.
2: Wow.
0: So, boy, that is just...
2: You know what? For $6 tickets, Steve Cohen could cheer for whoever he wants in comparison to what owners are doing in this town.
0: You know what's crazy? I give you a crazy factoid, though. My season ticket for the Knicks opening night is cheaper than the Mets opening day.
2: What? Really?
0: Yeah. I swear to God. Yeah. I said that to my dad the other day. I was like, I cannot believe this. Because I was looking back at how much the Mets upped the opening day price, and it was crazy. And then I was looking at the Knicks opening night price. And again, I'm a season ticket holder, so the price is a little bit different. Same thing with the Mets, by the way, because they would also up it. And yeah, it was cheaper to go to the Knicks than the Mets opening day. Which when you say it now, knowing that the Knicks won the NBA title and the Mets have had the baseball season they've had, it's actually one of the most ridiculous things one can imagine. More of your calls coming up at 888-808-1019. 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
10: This is the WFAN Fan Focus. The Knicks went nuts signing more veterans yesterday. Three veterans, including Bruce Brown and 2020 draft bust James Wiseman, are headed to Knicks training camp.
11: Yeah, they're all going to compete for one spot, and they could be packaged in some kind of trade, so don't expect them all to be here. But what was funny about the list is they're recognizable names. I mean, Bruce Brown, James Wiseman, it's like, damn. And Bruce Brown was contributing to the Denver Nuggets a couple of years ago when they won an NBA title, and obviously our team in Brooklyn.
10: Yeah, you're going to get some Westchester Knicks season tickets, Evan?
11: It's so funny, man. I live 8 minutes away from the Westchester County Center. So going there is the easiest thing in the world, and I have checked the Westchester Knicks schedule just to see when they play the Long Island Nets.
10: And?
11: Doesn't work for me.
10: Mm. What do they play at 10 in the morning?
11: No, I didn't even get to the start time. I saw the day of the week. I just couldn't pull it off. But yeah, I would love to go there. It's beautiful. I mean, that's got to be cool. Like, if you live in that area, and we just talked about how expensive Knick tickets are, to see a basketball game. And it's not an NBA game, but it's not that far off when you think of the talent that's there. And then you think of how cheap it is and how close you are to the action. It's kind of cool.
12: Right.
11: Whether you're out in Westchester in my neck of the woods or out on Long Island to see the Long Island Nets. It's actually a cool thing to do. By the way, you ready for this? And this may not mean much to you, but I wanted to give it to you anyway, because when I read it the other day, I was like, that is fascinating. Since week six of last season, and that's not arbitrary, because it's when a certain player became the starting quarterback for their team. That certain player, Jacoby Brissett, has the most passing yards in the NFL of any quarterback.
12: I'm telling you.
11: Since he took over, he's been elite at that level.
12: Well,

0: They haven't won a ton.
1: Yeah, they're only 3-12. Yeah,
0: but he actually has not been the issue.
2: Right.
0: It's been a kind of everything else.
1: Yeah.
0: Defense was terrible. I called a couple of his games a couple of years ago. I thought he was actually a pretty good quarterback. Always felt like he was a backup, though.
1: That, and because he's 33, and because he's on a team that even though they're 1-0, will likely end up with a top 5 pick, he's probably kind of heading there anyway. Like, he'll have a good statistical year. The team will lose a lot of games. And then next year, a guy like Brissett will be perfect as a caretaker until the young quarterback, whoever
0: it's
1: is drafted,
0: like
1: is ready.
0: It's the same journey as Geno, in a sense.
1: Except, yeah, no, you're right. The only difference is when Geno got his opportunity in Seattle, it was with a really good team.
0: Yeah.
1: So he was able to not only showcase it, but get to the playoffs.
0: Good point.
1: Brissett's going to showcase it in a four-win season.
0: Has he been on a really good team?
1: Well, he backed up in New England, but I wouldn't count that.
0: Has he played and started on a really good team?
1: No.
0: I don't think so.
1: No. He hasn't gotten that opportunity. Remember,
2: yeah,
1: he began his career in New England and played when Tom Brady had a suspension for the shrinking balls.
0: Yes.
1: So he played 2 games. Then he bounced around the league, played in Indianapolis, had a decent year with the Colts in 2019, went 7-8, threw 18 touchdown passes, the 6 interceptions, and then bounced around the league as a backup. Ended up back in New England.
0: So he never
1: before
0: really
1: Drake
0: got
1: May.
0: Another chance.
1: No, not really.
2: I think it's kind of like a
0: but I don't know if he was drafted to be a starter.
2: He wasn't. Right. Remember, that was during an era in New England where they kept drafting those guys like Hoyer and Brissett and Garoppolo, where you thought like, okay, they're going to...
0: Who was the kid from Auburn, too? They drafted a kid from Auburn?
2: Oh, no, or was it Arkansas? Mallett?
0: Mallett,
2: yeah. Yes.
1: And a lot of different guys.
2: A lot of different guys. But the point is, I think it's like Brissett has played well, but the reason he also hasn't been on good teams is usually the higher echelon quarterback teams are the good team.
0: Right.
1: And he's he's played reasonably well. He hasn't won. He's been on some bad teams. Like his career record is 21-45. Not all his fault.
2: No, he's a good player.
1: But you know what he is? He's the perfect backup. Like, you would love that guy as your backup quarterback.
2: He's got some Ryan Fitzpatrick in him.
1: Well, then maybe he'll have some success, because Ryan had some individual
2: team
1: success.
2: But Ryan Fitzpatrick never made the playoffs in his career, but you knew when he was quarterback at a team, the team was going to be competent.
1: And it was going to be fun.
2: Yeah.
1: That was the other thing with Ryan Fitzpatrick. But, hey, they're off to a good start, so we'll see if the Arizona Cardinals can keep that bad boy going. You know who they play this week? Seattle. And that's without Sam Darnold. So maybe they start 2-0.
2: They have a quarterback advantage in the game.
1: The last time the Arizona Cardinals beat the Seahawks, because there's one of those streaks going on where they haven't beat them in a long time, Russell Wilson was the Seahawks starting quarterback. Got to go all the way back to 2021 for the last time the Cardinals beat the Seahawks. So we'll see if they could get that going.
2: You taking the Seahawks in knockout this weekend?
1: No, but I was thinking about you. I'm out of the knockout pool, and I think you were being sarcastic said that.
2: Yeah.
1: I was thinking about you, Sean Morash.
0: Jared Stidham, who I was thinking of.
2: Oh, Stidham.
1: From
0: Auburn.
1: Yeah.
0: That was 2019.
1: There's a lock pick you should make in a knockout pool.
2: Well, Evan,
1: absolute no-brainer, and I think it makes the absolute most sense for you to do it.
2: Can I stop you for a moment?
1: Of course.
2: Tomorrow, the Cinco is the top 5 safest knockout pool picks off of our Chargers call last week.
1: I understand that, but it has nothing to do with safe. It has to do with smart.
2: Okay.
1: It has to do with strategic. Can I tell you, or do you want me to save that for tomorrow? Since you have a Cinco in 25 hours.
2: You can tell us. I just didn't know if you'd rather save it knowing we're doing this tomorrow.
1: No, because this has very little to do with actual who I think is a lock to win.
2: Oh, okay. Just a logical pick? Yeah.
1: Yes. If you are Sean Morash and you're a Giant fan, you got to pick the Rams. It's a no-brainer. It is the ultimate win-win. Because if you get knocked out of the knockout pool, I can promise you, you will not care. You'll be 2-0. You will have beaten the Rams. You'd be on your way to 4-0. If I am a Giant fan, I would have locked in my pick already that it's the Rams. That is the ultimate emotional insurance.
2: You're embarrassing
1: Sign
2: yourself.
1: Sign me. Embarrass myself.
2: You embarrass yourself.
1: Why?
2: Your logic in theory makes sense, but here's the problem, Evan. The Rams are a team that you'd be dying to use on multiple weeks this year anyway.
1: No,
2: stop this.
1: Sean.
2: And I'm not willing to punt multiple thousands of dollars yet when there's like 7 awesome better options
1: Time out. Tiki?
0: Yeah? I think it's the right move.
1: Thank you.
2: Have you seen the other matches?
1: No.
2: The 49ers playing the Dolphins this week.
1: Sean. Hear me out for a second. Actually, hear Tiki out because he'll do it for you. I want you to describe WFAN all day long on Tuesday if the Giants beat the Rams.
0: Oh, there'll be no other story. It doesn't matter what happens. Aaron Judge could break his leg, and there would be no other story. It doesn't matter. Aaron Boone could get fired. We won't talk about it. We'll only talk about it before the playoffs. Aaron Boone gets fired.
3: Yeah.
0: Don Mattingly somehow leaves Philly and comes and becomes the manager of the Yankees and is on this way to, you know, manage him to a World Series. We won't talk about it.
1: If the Giants beat the Rams on Monday,
0: yes.
1: I promise you the 11:45 a.m. segment will be me breaking down flights to Los Angeles for the Super Bowl.
2: It's great.
1: Like, you don't understand. You should know better than anybody.
2: Do you know
1: there will be, hold on. True. There will be hysteria in the streets if the Giants are 2-0 with victories over the Cowboys and Rams. That is worth more than any other football logic point you would make to me about knockout pools.
2: What are you talking about?
1: It's so worth it.
2: No, it's not worth it. Listen to me.
0: Who are you going to do instead?
2: Dude, I'm taking the 49ers over Dolphins. So guess what? When I wake up Tuesday to that euphoria, I'm also alive for multiple thousands of dollars and the Giants.
0: Okay, hold on. You believe this. Evan believes this. That the Rams are not going to be a good team this year.
2: I don't believe that.
0: Yeah, you did.
2: No. I believe they're a little overrated, but I think they're going to be a good team. I picked them to go to the playoffs.
0: Okay, let's assume that they're not good.
2: All right.
0: When are you going to get a chance to bet them again?
2: They play Arizona twice.
0: Arizona might be good.
3: Yeah, they may be.
2: We're better than Arizona. About?
0: Arizona just beat the Chargers.
2: I feel better about them beating Arizona than I do about us. We're better than Arizona.
0: You're missing an opportunity.
2: No, not with the Chargers play the Raiders. They're not going 0-2.
1: You're also
2: the Bucs play the Browns.
1: You're also missing the point, which is
2: the Eagles play the Titans.
1: And Sean,
4: the Philadelphia Eagles,
2: Jets play the measly Packers.
1: Sean, can I reveal a text message you sent me last week during the Giant Cowboy game? Okay,
2: is it nudes?
1: It was emotional insurance you took out in the middle of that game
2: several times.
1: Okay, I have no problem with that. I did the same thing in the Jet-Titan game. And emotional insurance, for those that are new to the show, is when you bet against your favorite team while they're winning so that in case they lose, in case they blow it, you win money.
0: Right.
1: Done it many times. Sean is now a full-blown emotional insurance guy. And I respect it. I totally get it. That's all this is.
2: No, I'll do it in game.
1: Sean,
2: I'll do it in game.
1: Oh, my God. It's emotional insurance in your knockout pool, but in life. Because if the Giants beat the Rams, the excitement in this city is going to be through the roof, and you won't care that you got knocked out in the knockout pool.
2: But what if you think the Giants are winning the game? Then why would you pick that in the knockout pool?
1: All right, you know what? I give up. I try.
0: You actually think the Giants are winning. That's the problem.
2: We'll find out tomorrow.
1: I don't think he actually thinks
0: I think he does. He definitely does.
1: You think so?
0: Yeah, he definitely does.
1: He got so mad at me last week when I said that the Giants had a better chance of beating the Rams than the Cowboys. He was so offended by that comment. Now you think he's picking the Giants to beat the Rams?
0: I do.
1: Huh.
2: The good news is I'm already on the record on one podcast, so we'll find out tomorrow.
1: Oh, you're going to do that thing where you make multiple picks wherever are?
2: No, same pick across the board, but at least I know I have proof that it's already done.
1: Now, we'll get back to your calls in a minute. What's great is that we have Yankee call, Met call, a Jet call, and a Giant call, just the way I like it. So we'll spread the wealth coming up at 888-808-1019 as Evan and Tiki with Sean Morash take you throughout your Thursday. Fanatic Sportsbook's got some news. And if you've ever had a great bet get ruined by something totally out of your control, you're going to want to hear this. You've heard me talk about Fair Play, their first half injury protection policy. 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
0: You know, it's funny. There was a time where I would come in and

0: say, hey, I got a song sent to me. And Sean would always accuse me of making up a song and saying that someone sent it to me. And I would always get annoyed, like, no, it was literally sent to me. Like, I didn't make up this song. Well, this time someone sent Sean a song. Now, do you know the person that sent you this song?
1: Andy at Stanley's Bakery in East Islip. It's his buddy.
0: Andy at Stanley's Bakery, his buddy, made a song about Pete Alonso and his return. Here's a snippet of it, and if you like it, I'll play more. If you don't, we can dump it. Are you ready?

0: I enjoyed that.
1: Enjoyed that, Sean?
2: I actually keep it real, man. It sounded like a country artist would really make that as one of their like off the wall songs.
1: Yeah.
0: Yeah, it really would. So, would you like more?
2: Sure.
0: Sean, would you like more?
2: If I don't, my rainbow cookies are going to stink, so yes.
0: Here's more of this Pete Alonso

0: That may have been my favorite one.
1: That's a solid tune.
0: That was a great tune.
1: It's it
0: great
1: nails job. It, too. It nails every point.
2: And you could picture holding, like, a red Solo cup up, you know?
1: Mm-hmm.
0: Good job by Stanley from...
2: Andy from Stanley's.
0: Good job by Andy from Stanley's Bakery. Well done. You got rave reviews. Sean liked it. Tiki liked it. I don't know if the audience liked it. I guess I'll find out if I ever check my mentions. Let's get to your calls. 888-808-1019. Bobby's calling from Maryland. Hey, Bobby.
3: What's up, guys?
1: What's happening?
3: I wanted to say, Tiki, I've been a huge fan for a long time.
0: Thank
3: Sean,
0: you.
3: You're hilarious, and Evan, you're all right for a Jets fan.
0: Thank you.
1: Love it.
3: I wanted to bring up a point. Tiki, you used to have a Star Trek grip when you grabbed the football.
1: Yeah.
3: To prevent fumbling.
1: Yeah.
3: I was wondering if you're going to mention something to any of the running backs to maybe assist them with their fumbling problems, specifically Tyler and Tracy.
1: I mean, I did. I told the story last week or beginning of this week. I saw Tyrone on Thursday, last Thursday, a week from today, and we were at a kickoff event in the NFL season, and I told him about how to carry the football. I've told all these guys how to carry the football.
0: So what do you think happens? You think in the moment things change?
1: You just forget. Like, unless you drill it in your head, because you remember maybe the stories, because we weren't working together, obviously, when I was playing, but like it was drilled in my head how to carry a football. I would literally sit in meetings holding a football.
0: Right.
1: I would walk to the lunchroom holding a football. When he did our conditioning test, I was carrying a football. And guys would always be like hitting at it. When I'm walking down the hallways, they were trying to make me fumble. And it just became conditioned to hold it high and tight. Right up here, you're not getting it away from me. And then ultimately, the biggest point, and this is the one Tyrone forgot, and this is why he fumbled, is you have to cross yourself. You have to keep your body tight and compact. Otherwise, the ball gets loose and someone can knock it out like Quinnen Williams. And again, Quinnen Williams or any of these D linemen or linebackers or defensive backs, they're just guessing where to punch.
0: Right.
1: You know what I mean? They're not intentionally, they're trying to knock it out, but like the likelihood of them hitting it perfectly is rare. But when they do, if you don't have it right, it's going to come out.
0: And if it comes

0: the flu.
1: That's exactly it. That's going to help Harbaugh's case.
2: Tyrone Tracy has the flu?
1: Mispracticed yesterday. I don't think he's there today either.
2: Why can't he be ready for Monday? It's the flu.
0: Because if you don't practice, you don't play.
1: And they're also keeping him out of the facility so he doesn't get the rest of the team the flu.
2: Wow. So that means you think Najee Harris will get activated? Remember, he was inactive for week one.
0: Yeah. I do.
1: Harbaugh was asked specifically about Najee Harris yesterday or today.
2: And what did he say?
1: He's closer to being able to play.
2: Yeah. I don't think so. I think he's going to have a chance to have an impact on this team.
0: What did he? He had 2 weeks of camp.
1: Yeah, and he was coming off the Achilles.
2: Yeah.
0: Right, but I'm trying to remember how much
1: 2 weeks, camp. But they did let him play in the preseason.
2: We saw him in the preseason.
0: Yeah, of course.
2: Not that that matters. That's not an indicator of being ready for the regular season, though.
1: But I found it interesting that Harbaugh indicated he wasn't ready to play regular season games.
2: Listening to WFAN, WFAN FM, WFAN FM HD1 New York and Odyssey Sports Station. You can also hear us.
0: Sorry, go ahead.
2: It is football.
0: No, keep going.
2: Who are you mocking?
0: I'm looking at Sean, and we were continuing the conversation while you were doing the identifier. But keep going.
2: Like the identifier, do you?
0: It's just disruptive. But keep going.
1: Legally has to be done. But the point is, Tiki, if we're putting him out in a preseason game.
0: Why are we not putting him out in a regular season game?
1: Yeah,
0: like he was going to get 20 carries.
1: Right. And to me, that's fine if you're inactivating one running back, and that's just the reason why. But it was almost as if he indicated coming back from injury was still why.
0: Yeah,
1: it's weird.
0: Clearly, he's not coming back from injury still. Otherwise, he would not have played in the preseason.
2: But are you going to have four running backs active?
0: No. Well, so they will never have four running backs active.
2: Exactly. So if Najee Harris.
0: Because they always have four running backs active because they have a fullback.
2: That's true. So it would actually be five.
0: Yes.
2: So if Najee was available, and let's say he was active for Dallas, who would have been the guy who was inactive?
0: It would have been Tyrone. I think it's always going to be Tyrone Tracy and Najee Harris. That's what the debate's going to be on every Sunday.
2: Assuming they're healthy, obviously.
0: Right, because Cam Scatabue clearly is their starter. They want him to carry the rock the most. Motor Singletary is the guy who is third down. They actually used him a lot in short yardage a couple of years ago. Like, he's versatile. He can do everything for you.
2: So who do you think the lead running back is?
0: It's Cam.
2: Cam
0: Run.
2: Still wants to do this.
3: Cameron Scatabue, Arizona State.
0: Scatabue.
2: You have no respect for him.
0: Oh, until he tells everybody he wants to be called
2: Cameron. He said it to the audience. That was his announcement.
0: He just announced himself as Cameron. Well, I think it's not like he said, call me Cameron, damn it.
2: All right.
0: You guys missed my joke earlier this week.
1: Which was what?
0: It sounds like Ferris Bueller's Day Off. You guys still don't get it.
2: I still don't get it.
0: It's only one Cameron that anybody knows.
1: Cameron Maiden.
0: No.
1: Mike Cameron.
0: No. Cameron from Ferris Bueller.
1: There was a Cameron?
0: Cameron goes to Egypt land, let my Cameron go.
1: Is that Matthew Broderick's character?
0: No, it's the other guy.
2: No, that's Bueller. Bueller is the Matthew Broderick character.
0: Oh, dude,
2: well, you sound like me right now. Everything comes back to baseball players. Let's go to Mike.
0: I got to find out his real name because I forget it.
2: Mike's in Bedford. What's up, Mike?
4: Alan hey, guys. Ruck. Thanks for the call. Taking the call.
1: Excellent. Time, long time.
4: Hey,
2: Alan
4: Ruck. You are.
0: Oh, nice. What's up, Mike?
4: You are a baseball god. Chief. Okay.
0: Yeah.
4: Sorry. Tiki, you're one of the few New York sports gods in my pantheon, so it's a pleasure to speak to you.
0: Oh, thank you. I appreciate it.
4: I'm calling about the opposite. I'm calling about Austin Wells, the rally killer, who almost. Ramos stole his job last night, and he did a good job, so he may take over. But I got to say, look, Wells, let's talk about him in framing. The guy catches the best staff in baseball. Mm. They don't need his framing. Schlittler did better with Sanchez than he does with Wells. So this is a myth, all right? And the guy absolutely kills the team. And
2: well,
4: he's been
2: killing the team lately because he got hot after the trade deadline. But lately, if you go back like the last, I'd say it's 3.5 weeks, he's hitting about .059 and he has been the rally killer. Now, your hero, Ali Sanchez, is not much better. I mean, let's not act like he's Johnny Bench.
0: Like you can trust him.
4: That's not why I'm bringing this up. I'm bringing it up because of the postseason. All right. And I just got to say also last night when we talk about defensive, I was a catcher in high school and college, as a right-handed catcher, a ball to left field, you step in front of the plate to take a catch, not behind it, because you want your mitt hand close to the baseline so you don't have to swipe across your body to make a tag.
2: Do you know what also happened yesterday?
0: And that's a good point.
2: No one has brought this up, maybe because you don't think it's a big deal, and that's totally
0: all
2: fine.
0: Right, let's go.
2: But there was something at the end of yesterday's Yankee game that really bothered me. And I'm surprised it didn't bother Sean or Big Mac or any other Yankee fan, and I've heard no one mention it. Now, when I say I've heard no one mention it, I want to make it clear. I've heard no one mention it. Maybe someone did. I can't listen to everything. In fact, I never listened to Big Mac yesterday, so maybe he did mention it. The end of the game.

0: Did you notice something about the end of the game? We're all talking about George Lombard Jr. Is there anything that jump out at you, Sean?
1: When he didn't make the play?
0: He didn't make the play? Do me a favor, Tiki. Pull up the last play of the game.
2: So you're talking about the throw-in?
0: The throw-in and what Ali Sanchez did. I did not like this. So the throw...
1: I have my drink down in my bar.
0: So no, fair sure. enough. Pull up the last play of the game.
2: You know what's funny? I kind of stopped watching after it went through.
0: Uh-huh.
2: You just knew it was over. You're like, damn it!
0: Yeah, you knew it was over. Yeah. Pull up the last play of the game.
2: Huh.
0: Key phrase there. Tiki knew the game was over. Sean knew the game was over. When Ali Sanchez, the catcher of the Yankees, got the baseball and the game was over, what did he do? You guys see what he did?
1: He went to throw it to second base to get the guy out.
0: He went to throw to second base! Hey, Ali, good morning. Good afternoon. The game is over.
1: At least he's playing through the whistle.
2: Did you hear the whistle? You didn't hear the whistle, kid. Keep going.
1: I did not notice.
3: Holy crap.
0: And I didn't either. I know it doesn't matter because the game is over, but when someone forgets how many outs there are, and let's say it doesn't even hurt you. Let's say it's the third out, but Juan Soto doesn't know, and he throws the ball around. We'll mock him a little bit. We'll say, hey, get your head in the game.
2: Right.
0: This is the end of the game. You lost the game. And Ali Sanchez is throwing to second base. I'd bench him for a week. Sorry.
1: Well, good news is he will be benched.
0: Exactly. It's easy to do.
1: He had a hit yesterday, though. He had the big hit.
0: In fairness, now that I got that off my chest, and I'm so glad that our caller brought up Austin Wells and Ali Sanchez, because I think I would have forgot to bring this up. I didn't write it down. Does it bother you, Tiki? Just a little bit?
2: It does.
0: It does. Thank
2: you.
0: What
2: are you paying attention to?
0: Yeah. Bothers you.
2: You know, the other thing is, like, George Lombard, just keep your glove all the way down.
0: Well, that's the
2: hard part. I mean, I get why he's expecting it to hop up, but just keep it down. Just keep it on the ground. Let it hit you. Right? That's the Dorn thing. Just let it hit you.
0: Yeah, no, I get you.
2: Right? If it takes a bad hop, it's going to hit you. At least the run's not scoring.
0: Did it bother you now that I've shown this to you, Sean? It bothers Tiki.
2: It does.
0: It's amazing what Tiki cares about. Steve Cohen cheers for Pete Alonso. Who cares?
1: It almost
0: Ali Sanchez throwing a second base when the game is over? I got a problem with this.
1: I think it bothers me more because of the position he plays. You above anything else, a catcher. I guess
3: funny,
1: a pitcher, too.
3: I watch it, it's hilarious.
1: You know, like, you got to know every situation is the catcher, and the situation is the game's over.
0: That's a part of it, too. You're the catcher. Come on, man. Do you think Big Mac, because I don't know if he brought this up on the Go Get Him podcast. I did a quick search, and it doesn't look like he did, in fairness. If I bring it up to Big Mac, will he say that pisses me off, or will he say no biggie?
4: Suck it!
2: I think he'll say no biggie.
1: No biggie.
5: Yeah. What are you going to do? I mean, the guy's playing hard. The game's over. I mean, we're going to get on the guy for that?
0: Yeah, it bothered me. I have to admit, that it annoyed me. Because it's like...
2: It's not annoying. It's just kind of funny.
0: It's funny.
2: Like, how unaware he
0: is. Yeah, how unaware are you, Ali, that the game is over and you're throwing a second base? For what reason?
1: Well, just remember, they could not add Jordan Hicks or think about it because they were too left-handed a catcher. Just
0: Liam Hicks.
1: Jordan
0: Close
1: Hicks.
0: Enough, though. He's a reliever.
1: I know. I'm all over with all the baseball players tonight.
0: I got you. Let's go to Mike down in Tampa. What's up, Mike?
6: Hey, guys. Hey. Just wanted to say I love the show, and you guys are awesome, and Morash is hilarious. But wow. I had a hypothetical question. In 2018, I believe it's the year, the Bills traded up to draft Josh Allen. We had Sam Darnold. Sam Darnold goes on to win a Super Bowl. If the Bills trade up to draft Sam Darnold and the Jets draft Josh Allen, how does that change their trajectory?
0: That's a great question, and I've thought about it a lot because it goes back to the whole coaching versus talent versus, you know, do you need to be the right organization to develop a player, or is the franchise quarterback going to save you? What I would lean towards, Tiki, before you give the much more educated answer on this, is that Josh Allen would have been a failure with the Jets. That the coaching around Sam is what contributed to failing him,
2: yeah,
0: and that would have happened here. So I feel comfortable
2: I've always believed that.
0: Now,
2: the what you get drafted into matters a lot.
0: Big time. I think there are certain guys that may be so good that it doesn't matter.
2: Yeah. I'm trying to think of the guys that have been really, like, who had bad coaching staff. The coaching, Caleb Williams is a perfect example.
0: But now he has good coaching staff.
2: I know, but he was actually good
0: with a bad staff.
2: With a bad staff. Because I'm forgetting who was offensive coordinator. It was Eberflus was the head coach, but I forget who the coordinator was. But it was bad, and he actually had an okay rookie season. Then they brought in a really good offensive coach, and we've seen him now explode. But very rarely does that happen, mainly because when a bad coach drafts a young star like that, he ends up getting time. So it's like not just one season like it was with Chicago and Eberflus. He was only there for one season with a bad coach. It's like four seasons.
0: I'll give you one, but I think you could push back on it saying I'm not giving the coach credit. Joe Burrow. Is Zach Taylor that great of a head coach? I love him. He's amazing. He's fantastic.
2: Well,
0: was Joe Burrow that guy that could have gone anywhere?
2: I think Zach Taylor is a good play caller. Brian Callahan, who is now Jackson Dart's quarterback coach, is a very good quarterback coach.
0: Mm-hmm.
2: So that's what he had. So it worked because it was both.
0: Now, on the other end of his question, we both agree that Josh Allen would have not worked as the Jet quarterback. What happens in the alternate universe where Sam Darnold is in Buffalo?
2: Well, I think Sam Darnold becomes who he is now quicker.
0: So he's not Josh Allen. Sounds like Sam Darnold becomes Josh Allen, but he becomes a very good quarterback.
2: That would be like saying, I don't know, trying to pick just Jacoby Brissett would have been Lamar Jackson if he would have got. He doesn't have the skill set.
0: He doesn't.
2: Right. Sam Darnold is not as skilled physically.
0: Yet he was picked above Josh Allen, and universally that was the belief.
2: Because Josh had so much to work on coming out of Wyoming.
0: Yeah, and also the schools. I think the school played a part of it.
2: 100%. And the competition, and he had a very low completion percentage coming out of college, which is rare. Like, if you're completing 50-something percent of your passes in college, what the heck are you going to be in the NFL? Or 60-something percent of your passes in college? So I think he had a lot to overcome perceptually. But he has the raw talent to be great, obviously, because he's an MVP.
0: Yeah, it's a great question. It's a fascinating one.
1: Shane Waldron, the OC for UFOs.
2: Waldron, right.
0: And he got fired before the season was even over.
1: He's now the Jags passing game coordinator.
0: Got demoted.
2: Yeah. Well, it's because Liam Cohen's there.
0: Liam Cohen runs that show. Coming up this hour, Sean will give us his Cinco de Luncho and the whiteout this weekend at MetLife Stadium. Do I really have to wear white? Tiki will help answer that question because I am still very confused. 888-808-1019 is the number. It's week two in the NFL. So let's take a look at the latest Pro Football Injury Report presented by the Fanatics Sportsbook. A couple of injuries that we are going to keep an eye on involving prominent players. Number one, we know about Myles Garrett. He is not playing against the Giants Monday night. Big blow to the Rams. On the other side, Aaron Donald probably comes a little bit more likelier to play. Now, these guys were talking about it earlier with Tyrone Tracy. He's got the flu. So the possibility of Tracy getting a chance to kind of fix his fumbling issues and get opportunities on Monday night also seem to be dwindling. On the Jets side, the key injuries that will keep guys out on Sunday are also good news overall. Minka Fitzpatrick is week to week, so he's not going to play on Sunday, which certainly kind of puts a lot of pressure on these safeties to step up. Andre Sisco did a pretty good job week one. Your guys, Dane Belton, also played very well. So no Minka. Good news, bad news situation. Not going to play now, but could be back in a few weeks. And the same thing with Omar Cooper Jr., which led to the practice squad signing of once a Giant, always a Giant, Sterling Shepard. That is our injury report presented by Fanatics, the only sports book to reward every bet. 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
6: A little bit earlier in the show, we made a comment. A caller made a comment, and then we talked briefly about the Knicks ticket prices. The Knicks just put tickets on sale for opening night. And the cheapest ticket to get in from the Knicks, not the secondary market, was over $1,000. And you guffawed, like, oh, my God. And I was like, man, that's crazy. And we moved on. We have an update. Because the New York Knicks and Madison Square Garden has released a statement about these ticket prices. Are you ready for this?
9: Let's hear it.
6: We are pausing Knicks individual ticket sales due to a mistake in our pricing. We are rolling back to last year's prices plus an average increase of 12%. We will restart sales with new prices shortly. And anyone who had already purchased individual tickets will be refunded the difference. Our intention was to never overcharge our loyal fans. We want to thank everyone for their support of the Knicks and their patience as we get this right.
9: What was it last year? Do we know?
6: Like the average get-in price?
9: Just the, I mean, because if they're charging $1,000, that was the lowest ticket.
6: That's what most of us saw when we went on the Ticketmaster app, yes.
9: So my question is, what was it? What would it have been last year?
6: I would probably, if I had to guess, educated guess, like $400 or $500, maybe a little bit less than that.
9: So 12% more than that is what they're saying?
6: Yeah, probably. Or that's what they're saying. They're saying it's a 12% increase off of last year.
9: Right.
6: Now, we'll get the answer once it's put up, but I don't want to be
9: like $550.
6: Yeah, which is still expensive, but not $1,000.
9: No,
6: I don't want to be the guy who's cynical about everything. I hate that because I like to take people at face value. But may I ask you a question? Is it possible that the Knicks heard the backlash?
9: Oh, without a doubt. There's no doubt about it.
6: Okay.
9: There's no way that they just put that out there and then just said, oh, you know what? We made a mistake. Because if people had just said, oh, that's actually inexpensive, given that they won a championship and this is opening day and we all want to be there. It's supply and demand. They wouldn't have changed it. But the backlash forced them to change it.
6: So you would
9: be... And by
6: the
9: way, there's nothing wrong with that.
6: Yeah, I mean, especially when you're refunding people.
9: Of course.
6: So you are the cynical person who thinks that the Knicks didn't make a mistake?
9: No, they didn't make a mistake.
6: They heard the backlash.
9: Well, they made a mistake by overcharging. And then sometimes the mistakes don't get called out. This one got called out.
6: Now, I'll tell you why I disagree with you. I laid that out there, not because that was my opinion, but because I wanted to at least have a discussion about it. I'll tell you why I believe that this was not the Knicks just trying to save face. The Knicks organization doesn't give a crap what people say about them. Never have. James Dolan's the captain of it. And so I think that they genuinely screwed up. I'm going to take them at face value.
9: But how?
6: I don't know how this kind of stuff happens, so I can't answer that. Then I don't know.
9: I don't believe that. Somebody's paid a lot of money to not screw up. So unless you're telling me somebody's getting fired, then no, I'll fall in line with you.
6: It could have been AI. I don't know how they set these prices anymore.
9: Stop.
6: I don't know.
9: Evan.
1: What? Tiki.
9: Come on. They tried to take advantage, and they got called out on it.
6: Boy, the more I hear myself having this conversation with you, when did I become such a Knicks kiss ass?
9: I don't know. Since you're a season ticket holder, probably.
1: Stop it.
9: You're a shill for ownership.
6: I'm a shill for ownership.
9: You're trying to find a way to keep your tickets before they kick you out for not being a Knicks fan.
6: No, I'm being serious. The Knicks and James Dolan has a reputation for doing stuff controversially and not caring what people think.
9: Then why would I side. But why not leave it then?
6: Because I don't think that's what their intention was. I don't think their intention was to make it $1,000 a ticket. Their intention was to make it $600 a ticket. Whatever crazy price
9: it is. That's an enormous difference.
6: No, I know it is, but it's still really expensive. You know what I mean? Like, yes, that is an enormous difference. You're right. But it's still $600 as a get-in price for a basketball game? Like, that's still crazy.
9: Yeah. It's one of those circumstances where it's too convenient for it to be a mistake.
6: Mm.
9: It's just too convenient. That was intentional. They got called out on it.
6: I am looking at the mentions of Fred Katz's tweet to see if people agree that this was the Knicks just trying to save face. And yes, most people say, come on. They just got a lot of bad backlash for it, and that's why they're releasing the statement to try to save face.
9: Yes.
6: Our intention was to never overcharge our loyal fans. Mm. That is kind of a funny quote, though. They always overcharge our loyal fans.
9: Right. We just didn't want to excessively overcharge.
6: Meanwhile,
9: they need another adverb in there.
6: Meanwhile, maybe I'm crazy to think this. If they kept those crazy prices, they still would have sold out.
9: Of course they would have.
6: People still would have bought them.
3: The more I think about it, forget AI. The only way you do it is if like $1,000 is really a $100 ticket and somebody typoed a zero.
9: Yeah.
3: You know what I mean?
9: It doesn't make logical sense to make that mistake.
3: The only way it could be is a fat finger, but it would be the same number.
9: Right. It was intentional. They wanted to charge $1,000 just to see if they could get $1,000.
3: All right.
9: And they would have. You're right, Evan.
6: I think they would have.
9: But
6: anyway,
9: a lot of people just said, come on.
6: Yeah, you're pushing
9: it
6: too far.
9: You're taking advantage.
6: You're pushing it too far. So there you go. There's your update, Knicks fan. So if you bought tickets, don't worry. You're going to get like a rebate. The question is, do you actually get your money back or do they give you credit for a future game?
9: Here's $400 to use in the team store.
6: Yeah. Let's go back to your calls, 888-808-1019. Ben is in Stamford, Connecticut. What's up, Ben?
4: Hey, guys. How are you?
9: All's good.
6: Good.
4: Good. First of all, Tiki, Cameron was played by Alan Ruck, who has had probably the best career out of all of them, if you think about it, because he's on Succession and in Speed and stuff like that.
9: That's it. You know, that's a good point. What happened to Matthew Broderick?
4: I don't know. And he had Spin City, too, before that. So he's been there.
6: Great show.
4: Anyway,
6: Spin City was a great show.
9: I forgot about that. Yep. No, you're right. Good call.
4: Yeah, I know I'm right. But here's my question. Thank you. I was watching something on YouTube, and did I see like the captain's badge on Jameis Winston?
9: Yeah.
4: It's a
9: leadership council thing. It's not really a captain, but it's a leadership council thing. And it's interesting how Jameis fits into this whole thing. First of all, he signed an extension for 2 years. I think it was 2 years extension that he signed a week or so ago. And it makes sense because he's going to be in media. The portal to media is to be in New York, and he's thriving in it. He's still only 33 years old. So if he wanted to go try to be win a job somewhere like Jacoby Brissett, who we were just talking about, I'm sure he could. I think he is completely comfortable being a backup with the New York Giants and taking advantage of what New York, from a media standpoint, is going to offer him. With that being said, Jameis is a fantastic leader because you see it when you see the behind the scenes stuff that sometimes the Giants put out. You have to follow him on social media. You see this stuff where he's actively teaching both Jackson Dart, the wide receiver room. You see him doing things that you don't necessarily have to do as a backup quarterback, but he goes above and beyond to do. And I think his attitude, his faith, that's one part of it as well, is something that I think this team gravitates towards.
3: He may have, in my rewatch, had the most important play of the game without stepping foot on the field, and nobody talked about it because he made it.
9: Well, go ahead.
3: When he got hit, or Jackson Dart got hit out of bounds, and when they drew that late hit early.
9: Lift him up.
3: Jameis Winston was there in a half a second and pulled Jackson Dart up off the ground, and then the whole scrum started. What have we talked about with Jackson Dart not getting up fast enough? That was the hit on the sideline. If Jackson Dart lays there for 20 seconds as that flag's on the field, where does Jackson Dart end up on Sunday night?
9: In the blue tent.
3: Jameis Winston made sure to pull his ass up and throw him back onto the field.
6: No, he's definitely a great leader. I also think that if he's viewing jobs and saying, okay, I'm a backup for now. Maybe I can compete for a job, but probably not. It would probably be more of a caretaker role.
3: Yeah.
6: The giant spot is such a great spot because until proven otherwise, Jackson Dart could get hurt. And then Jameis Winston would not only be starting, he'd be starting on a pretty damn good football
9: team. And playing meaningful football.
6: Yeah.
9: Right, and doing meaningful things.
6: Yeah, it's a great spot, not just for the media stuff, not just because New York's awesome, but I think if you look at an avenue towards playing, but also playing like real games that mm-hmm. matter, the Giants could supply that.
9: Yeah.
6: More of your calls coming up, plus Sean's Cinco de Luncho list, 888-808-1019. 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
6: This is the WFAN Fan Focus. Bill Belichick yesterday said reports of him and Jordan Hudson being involved in anything he does at UNC is a, quote, flat-out lie, citing that when he first got the UNC job, he was juggling TV and radio shows and only wanted her looped in to track his, quote, personal appearances for him and nothing more. So Bill Belichick fighting back on the notion Jordan Hudson does
7: Bill Belichick getting a lot of attention because of, you know, his look the other day.
6: That fact that he might be more top-heavy than her?
7: Yeah.
6: So just say that.
7: I don't like it because as someone with man boobs, like, I feel it's very degrading that everyone's staring at Bill Belichick. Like, it's just, I don't know.
6: But that's where Bill Belichick's got to go, yeah, I'm old. I got breasts. What do you want from me?
7: Clearly he doesn't care because he was displaying it. I try to hide it. You try to hide it. Gio tries to hide it. Like, all of us try to hide it. You, on the other hand, you're an Adonis over there.
6: Yeah. The rest of us go with nipples and nipple, not fatigue.
8: Yeah. I work it out.
7: Yes, you do. Coming up in a half hour, big baseball game. Because last night, the Yankees lost control. They can win the rest of their games and not win the American League East. They need the Tampa Bay Rays to lose one more game to pull back within four in the loss column. And then, at least destiny's back in their hands, where if they win their games, including sweeping the Rays, they can win the American League East. In about a half hour, the Rays will wrap up their series with the Sacramento Don't Call Me Las Vegas Athletics. And that is why I'm putting you, Jeff McNeil, in the window seat. 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Jeff McNeil is in the batting order for the A's, batting second. And even though Sean has given up on the division, I heard Big Mac give up on the division. If the Rays lose today, you'll be sucked back in.
6: Again, I didn't officially give up on the division. I said it's way more likely than it was.
7: You haven't I thought you did tap out.
6: No, I said it's hard to argue against you, but I'm still sliver. Because of exactly what you just said, which I never knew you were bringing up.
7: Yeah, I just think when you have control in your hands, like when you can say, hey, if we win our games, we win the division, then it feels like you've got a fighting chance.
6: Sure. No.
7: Right now, the Yankees don't have that because they're five back in the loss column, 4.5 overall. So, yeah, it's a long shot to have to sweep the Rays. I think it's a very long shot to sweep the Rays, but it could happen. Stranger things have indeed happened. So we'll keep you posted. That game will start at 1:10.
9: Sean Moresh in the booth. Somebody hide the castle.

0: It's Cinco de Roncho. Bam! Crunch! Let's go!
1: Cinco de Roncho is brought to you by Helix Wireless, connecting everything, everywhere. I'm here to give you the five strangest crosstown return homes. What does that mean? Follow along and you'll understand exactly what it means.
2: Yeah, I'm confused.
3: Here we go!
4: Number five.
1: The reason I'm doing this list, Sterling Shepard as a Jet. He comes back to New York now as a Jet.
2: Oh,
1: how weird
2: you.
1: Is that?
2: Well, he needs to be elevated. Like, he's not a Jet yet until he's elevated and plays, right?
1: And I thought it was weird when Geno Smith was talking about how he was a great ex-teammate of his, and I said, oh, yeah, they were Giants together.
2: Yeah, that was psychedelic. Right. I heard that, too, dude. It was psychedelic. I was like, what?
5: Yeah, what are you talking about?
1: Yeah, I was like, Shepard stopped crazy? Over Seattle?
2: Yeah.
4: Number four.
1: Plaxico Burress as a Jet.
2: Mm. Yeah, and that was a lot of hype because the Jets had huge expectations when they brought him in. Coming out of prison.
4: Number three.
2: That was his first gig out of prison.
5: That's right.
1: Jason Kidd is a Nick.
5: Oh, dude, bro, that, I mean, I don't even want
1: to. Still gives me option.
2: I don't want to get into it. Mm. I got into an argument with somebody. It was like 4 years ago. I was at an outlet mall, and I saw someone wearing a number five Knicks Jason Kidd jersey, and I went up to them and said, you can't wear that. Excuse me?

0: I said he wasn't a Nick, and he had no idea what I was talking about.
1: So he didn't even realize what jersey he
0: had. I don't think
1: on?
0: He knew or understood it. And yeah. Finally, I was like, you just never can't mind. Wear that. And I walked away.
1: Yeah, never mind.
0: Very awkward conversation.
2: Number two.
1: You don't know, so you don't know.
3: Gary Sanchez is a Met.
0: Yeah, it was brief. You guys remember that?
3: What? I do, and that's why it's strange and higher on the list.
0: Yeah, he was on the Mets for about, I'd say it was like a week. It was not a long time.
1: I don't remember that at all.
3: Still weird.
2: Number one.
3: And Doc Gooden is a Yankee. I mean, when you think about him as like this epic Met pitcher, the fact that he was a Yankee, forget the no-hitter or anything, just mm-hmm. him in a Yankee uniform was so strange.
0: The other day on SNY, during the Alonzo return game, they played coming out of the break, legendary Mets and other jerseys. And it was weird. And of course, they started with Tom Seaver as a Red, and Gary Cohn is getting indigestion. Mm-hmm. And when they got to Doc, it almost bothered him the most.
1: Really?
0: Yeah. I got the sense that Doc is a Yankee, because it was the Yankees. And the no-hitter.
3: The no-hitter, because it's an iconic moment.
1: It's not
3: as a Yankee.
1: Like he was there and just not good.
0: Well, you know what's funny? He was mostly not good.
1: I know, but he has a moment that's memorable.
0: And he not only had a moment, he had a moment that we as Met fans never got until many years later. Like, the no-hitter was the holy grail for a while. Mm. And so here's this superstar with the Mets, now with the Yankees, and he pitches a no-hitter. Like, you couldn't write a worse script. But that list deserves a lot more. That's for sure.
3: Yeah. No, there was a ton I could have gone with. But I thought it was interesting. It was my way of just Sterling Shepard signed with the Jets practice squad. It's like barely a blip this week. It's kind of crazy when you think about it.
0: Speaking of crazy.
1: And he might get elevated.
0: Yeah.
1: That's why it's a big deal.
0: I think there's a real chance he gets elevated with the injured Omar Cooper.
1: Mm-hmm.
0: And speaking of stories, I played this for you the other day. Howie Rose did a great job on the Met broadcast telling us the story of Reggie Jackson. Because I don't know how many people remember that when Reggie came back to face the Yankees, Yankee fans did what Met fans did to Pete Alonso. Here's Howie telling the story the other night on Odyssey Mets Radio.
4: When Reggie Jackson came back to Yankee Stadium in 1982 for the first time and hit a home run off of Ron Guidry, that crowd was chanting, "Steinbrenner stinks," or, well, I'm paraphrasing, you could use your imagination.
0: Well, why don't we take a listen?
1: You have it?
0: To the TV call
1: of
0: Reggie Jackson returning to Yankee Stadium and hear if it reminds you of the way the Met fans treated Pete Alonso the other day.
5: Well, we go to the top of the seventh in a one-run game, 2-1. Angels lead it, and to tell you all about it, here's Frank Messer.
6: And Reggie hits one out. First pitch, upper deck, right field. First pitch from Guidry, and Jackson creams it into the upper deck in right field for his first extra base hit of 1982. You think Yankee fans aren't giving Jackson some kind of welcome, a standing ovation? Really an unbelievable reaction to Reggie Jackson creaming a Guidry pitch. You think Reggie still had a Yankee uniform. He comes out and he takes a bow.
0: Any
3: what,
0: thoughts?
3: What fraud said he there? I mean, you guys, I don't want to hear your diehards. Don't tell Yankee fans how to act now. You old men, you frauds. You complained about beards? You did that at Yankee Stadium?
0: I was so curious how you would handle that.
1: It didn't sound like they were cheering, though.
3: Oh, they were going nuts.
0: No, that was nuts.
3: They're nuts, and they got a problem with Helly Ramos with a beard. Those same people. Mm. Think about that.
0: I wasn't sure how you would approach this. Like, you had two avenues here. You could have defended it, different time. Yankees have, you know, been in the World Series a year. Or, like, there's a lot of elements you could have gone.
3: Guidry? No way you can.
0: Instead, Sean goes nuclear on old Yankee fans.
1: But
3: like you know
1: what game of the season was this?
0: It sounded like it was early in the season.
1: That's why. That's why it's egregious.
3: No, exactly. And you think of those same Yankee fans and who they are, if they're still with us today, and most of them I assume are the same Yankee fans that want to lecture us about being spoiled brats. Get lost. Honestly.
0: Yeah. That is surreal.
3: You want to tell me that Cam Schlueter's not having the best year of any Yankee starter? You're up there clapping for Guidry to give up a homer.
0: That is surreal to listen to.
1: Yeah.
0: I mean, it's kind of crazy when you think about it, the way they were reacting. It was early in the season. It was April 27th, 1982.
3: And how many of those phonies hated Reggie when he signed because of him and Thurman?
0: The point of this is not to have you just
3: kill... Now I'm all mad at all the Yankee fans, Evan.
0: No, but you know what the point of this was? I've heard a lot of what happened this week. I've never seen it before. This is crazy. We have seen it before. Yeah. Now, I don't remember that. Tiki doesn't remember that. But history exists. Just because we don't remember it doesn't mean it didn't happen. And so thank you, Howie Rose, and others who brought it up, for reminding us that for any Yankee fan who wants to lecture Met fans about the way they acted, there's your proof.
1: But I don't think Yankee fans are lecturing Met fans.
0: Now, Sean did. Well, I just lectured them, though.
1: And
0: you did. Your approach was, I can't defend this.
1: Yeah.
0: The Yankees did it, too. So we've all done it. And you want to know why?
3: The modern Yankee fan would never.
0: Oh, stop it.
3: That's the difference.
0: Look, you know what differences you could have come up with, and some of your Yankee brethren will? It's different. It's Reggie. He's Mr. October. Two World Series. Blah, blah, blah. Like, there's always a difference one can come up with to try to explain their actions.
1: Right. There's a qualifier.
0: Yeah, there always is. I was talking to Sal about this the other day, Sal Licata, because he cheered Piazza when he had his two home runs, and he had his qualifier. Wow, it's Mike Piazza with 13 games up, with thank you. Like, there's always a reason to defend your actions. But you did better, Sean, because you didn't. Instead, you said, they were wrong, and I'm not going to sit here and defend them.
3: Wow, you didn't argue with me about something. 888-808-1109.
0: I'm surprised. I didn't think you would take the right approach, and you did. So good job out of you. 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We'll come back with your calls, 888-808-1019 and more on Jets asking us as fans to wear a certain color to a football game. And why, I have to be honest, it bothers me. Evan and Tiki with Sean Morash.
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0: Maybe it's just me, but I don't love being told what to do. Like, it just kind of bothers me. And so the Jets' attempt to make it a whiteout on Sunday against the Green Bay Packers, I find kind of corny, kind of weird, and I'm conflicted. I don't know what to do because I don't like wearing white. And the reason I don't like wearing white is I stain easily.
30: I didn't even think about that.
0: Yeah. I'm at a sporting event.
30: You're going to partake in some kind of food?
0: Yes.
30: You're going to spill the condiment all over yourself?
0: Yes.
3: It is
30: and
3: a football game.
30: Terrible.
0: Yes. And I'm taking my 6-year-old. Mm. So I don't like the color white. Not a big fan. I don't have a white Jet jersey. All my Jet jerseys are, I don't know, green. So when the Jets keep sending me emails and putting out on Twitter, it's a whiteout, it's a whiteout, it's a whiteout, I'm like, you guys are trying to force us into wearing a color that a lot of us don't like. I think I speak for many. I don't want green mustard all over my beautiful white shirt.
3: You're not thinking about this from a positive, about the whiteout, Evan. It's going to pour Sunday. Chance Spence becomes a man at this game on Sunday, right?
0: That is a very interesting point.
30: Eyes wide, Spence.
0: Yeah.
30: Eyes wide.
0: But what about us? I don't want to wear white.
3: I find this whole thing, when I see other fan bases do this, whether it's Penn State in football or Oklahoma City in basketball, I think it looks cool eclectically on TV, but in the end, I'm with you, Evan.
30: You know what? It looks cool at night.
3: In
30: the daytime, not so much.
3: And like, for instance, if you're a Jet fan, if you just bought a brand new Garrett Wilson green jersey.
0: Did!
3: You need to be told now that after spending $125 on this is your one game you're going to a year that you got to wear white.
0: Well, that's the problem I'm running into because I want to wear my green Mo Lewis or my green Breeze Hall jersey. My son Spence, who I just bought a Garrett Wilson jersey for, it's his green Garrett Wilson jersey. Am I really supposed to eschew those jerseys to put some kind of white on just to make the Jets happy?
30: No. You wear the green.
0: So I'm not going to get ridiculed?
30: Yeah, look, the white out is for the players. They're whiting it out. I know that they want the fans to.
0: But we don't feel like we have to.
30: Exactly.
0: All right.
30: You don't have to be in lockstep with the guys on the field.
0: Here's my concern.
30: Against the Green Bay Packers, I can see why. Because it's the Green Bay Packers.
0: I didn't think about that.
30: And the green will be confused, even though the green is very different hues.
0: Yeah.
30: But it's still green. And so there's some confusion that's likely to take place.
0: I just don't want to go to this game, which I am so ecstatic for. Like, I am so pumped up. I think about leaving MetLife Stadium last January with Spence saying, we're going to be back in 9 months. There'll be new hope, all this. And here they are 1-0. And I am so fired up to be in that building. And I don't want, like, my fellow Jet fan to be like, well, you're not wearing white. You know, you didn't do your job.
30: Oh, yeah, why are you wearing Green Bay colors?
0: I'm wearing a Jet jersey.
30: I know, but I'm just saying. It's Green Bay, and they wear green.
0: I just feel weird about it. Like, you're giving me approval. Tiki, you're giving me approval. But when I'm sitting there at 12:55 getting ready for this game, and I got someone coming up to me saying, you let the team down, I don't want to feel that.
3: Are they handing out white T-shirts? Or are you just expected to bring your own white?
30: Yeah.
0: So I haven't seen...
30: Like, what are you supposed to wear?
0: They're telling you to wear white.
3: You can't call for a whiteout and not hand out a free T-shirt.
0: Oh, let me ask. Are the Jets...
30: You got to do something. They got to do something like that. I agree with you.
3: Because then the option is, well, we gave you a shirt to wear white, and you could hold it in front of you as you go nuts.
30: Right.
0: Yeah.
30: Or put it on over top of whatever you have on.
0: I'm going to guess that it's a white towel. That's going to just be my guess. But
3: white
0: I don't know
3: towel?
0: For sure.
3: That's not a white out.
0: Hold on. Here it is. I was right. For the Jets home opener against the Packers on Sunday, September 20th, they're giving out a white Jets rally towel courtesy of Pepsi. It's also the first ever whiteout game. Fans are being asked to wear white. Mm. The Jets will wear white helmets and primary white uniforms. White rally towels will be distributed to fans.
3: You need a shirt. No, you need a shirt. That's a bad job by the Jets. You need a shirt. You can't call for a whiteout and ask fans to wear white and not give them something to wear.
30: I guess if they all are rally tallying, then it kind of looks white.
3: Yeah, it looks white, but that's not a whiteout. A whiteout is everybody wearing. You got to give them the white shirt.
0: Yeah, because I'm being honest with you. You could go through my drawers. I don't think I own one. I really do, because I don't like the color white for the reasons I gave. It stains easy. I'm not even joking. It's not a funny line.
30: I think I do have, but they're all like patterned UVA stuff. All my white stuff. I guess I have a button-down shirt, like a dress shirt. I have white dress shirts, obviously, but what's wear a dress shirt to a football?
0: No, I want to wear a Jet shirt, and that's the other thing. Are they bullying us into buying white Jets paraphernalia?
3: What pigs?
0: Because I don't like
30: that's it. That's
0: it. I wear green. That's we're gang green. We're the Jets.
30: But you're playing the Green Bay Packers.
0: It's our building. It's our building.
30: Yeah,
0: we're the green team. I don't care what they are. They're the visitor.
30: Don't you usually wear green at home?
0: It doesn't matter. Yes, but it doesn't matter like what the opponent wears.
30: Green Bay would be wearing white, right? Because their alternate jerseys are white, correct?
3: Yes.
30: What? The
3: Packers alternates are white. Well, their other ones are white.
30: Their other jerseys are white.
3: Packer fans could wear their white jerseys then.
0: But BS. I'm wearing
30: this
0: I want.
30: This is going to get very confusing.
0: Well, you know
30: I'm
0: what?
30: Just telling you, you're not going to know who the Green Bay fan is and who the Jet fan is.
0: Maybe that's the plan.
3: Well, you will by the hunk of cheese on their heads.
30: That's true.
3: Which is another thing, by the way. Ban those. I got to look over somebody with a slice of Gouda on their head.
30: How are they getting them here? Are they shipping them? Do they fit under the seat? Wear it on the flight?
0: Those losers wear it on the flight. Oh, yeah. They're losers. I'll tell you. I'm wearing my freaking green jersey. And if I get ridiculed by my fellow Jet fan, I'm going to tell them, go buy me the Jet white jersey. Right. I ain't buying it. I don't want it.
3: Not for nothing. Wearing the Mo Lewis to a September game, too? That's tough.
0: Now, Mo Lewis is one of the most underappreciated Jets of all time, and I don't need you besmirching his name.
3: Underappreciated Patriot of all time, too.
0: Stop it. Stop with that. He made a football play, and he gets ridiculed. And I'm sick of people saying that, especially you.
3: So then come over here and fight me about it.
30: Are you favored? Are you favored in this game yet?
0: No.
30: Not yet.
0: Favorite of this game.
30: Why not?
0: Because they're not supposed to be as good as the Green Bay Packers.
30: Well, Micah Parsons isn't playing. You should be favored.
0: They're not going to be favored.
30: Do you realize that the Green Bay Packers have not won a game since Micah Parsons got hurt?
1: That's
30: the Green Bay Packers have lost six games in a row.
1: Wow, that's crazy.
30: Yeah.
1: It shows you the value.

0: Now, the thing I would put on the table is him moving to first base. The Mets need a first baseman, and as well as Jared Young has played, I'm not ready nor comfortable to say he's the first baseman. I'm not there yet. I think he can be an important piece on this team. I just don't think it's the everyday first baseman. So one of your options is to consider having a conversation with Juan and having him learn first base. Bryce Harper made the conversion. He actually did a pretty good job of it. That would be my consideration, but I don't think you're going to clog up the DH spot to Soto at this young of an age. I don't think he's ready necessarily to do that. Mike in Point Pleasant. What's up, Mike?
1: Hey, guys. First of all, before I get to my point about David Stern, Evan, regarding your problem with the white jerseys and staining, so why don't you eat a green one and eat, like, white food? So
0: what
1: be
0: white
1: all stained
0: food?
1: Up.
0: What mayonnaise?
1: I don't know.
2: What,
1: Sean,
2: what
1: like
2: are the
1: mayonnaise.
2: White food? Eggs? Egg white?
1: Ice cream. Vanilla ice cream. And you'll be all white by the end of the game.
0: That's a fair point.
2: Yeah. I mean, you could go that right.
1: Well, it depends how much you stay.
2: Right.
1: Also, you remember I called last week with the segment to record the caller? I'll get to my point in a second. Of after the hang up, and you said you have to call it, figure out AI.
0: Yeah.
1: So it's a shame that you hung up on me before I told you how to do it. Your trigger button, you rewire it. Instead of hanging up, it sends them to like an extension or a hold or something.
0: Ah. Yeah, for those that are just tuning in, Mike's idea was when we hang up on callers, not just our show, any show, a lot of the callers still think they're on the air, so they say stuff. Maybe they curse. Maybe they freak out that they got hung up on. Maybe they yell back at the host. So he thinks there should be a way to record whatever they say, and then the ones we like, we can play back. It's an interesting
3: idea.
0: Even
3: if we have to bleep them.
0: Yes, even if we have to bleep them. And he mentioned that he liked the Pete Alonso song. Here is a brief snippet of the Pete Alonso song.

0: you go. Just in case you missed it. Let's go to Luke in Greenlawn. Hey, Luke.
1: What's going on, Sean, Zeke, and Evan? How you guys doing?
2: All's well, man.
0: What's going on?
1: I agree with you, man. I hate that this game is a whiteout. I'm a season ticket holder, just like you, Evan. All my white jerseys are stained with mustard. We're the gang green. We should be rocking green on the home opener.
0: I agree. I'm glad I'm not alone, Luke, because I feel like sometimes I have opinions, and it's like, Evan's an idiot. What the hell does he know? He's a schmuck. Mm. I'm glad that Luke, as a Jets season ticket holder, sees it the same way. Like, why are we doing this? And why are we being bullied? Like, I feel like I'm being, every other day I'm getting an email. We're white. We're white. Yeah. We're white. Like, you know what? Stop telling me what to do. I gave you money.
3: I wonder if it's going to work. I really do.
0: It's not going to work.
3: I'm curious.
0: I'm actually confident, just based on that one call, that it's not going to work. That people are going to wear their Jet jerseys. Like, we're not made of money, especially Jet fans. Jet fans in general, we tend to be, you know, a little poorer than Giant fans.
3: You're working class.
0: We're working class. We have our jerseys. We don't buy 50 of them. Mm. Like, I buy a jersey once every 8 years. A guy needs to earn it to me. And we don't have white jerseys lying around. So shut up. Now, Joe is ready.
3: Unless you went and bought them because you saw the preseason announcement.
0: Yeah, I guess.
3: And you're like, oh, that's awesome. I can't wait.
0: At the end of Joe's chat with us on Tuesday, he said he's excited because he loves wearing white. Did you hear that? He's just different.
3: Does he have a white jersey,
0: though? I think he's got a white white Jets collared shirt he's probably going to wear. That wouldn't surprise me.
3: Yeah.
0: Let's go to Mitchell in Queens. Hey, Mitchell.
4: Good afternoon, gentlemen. How are you?
2: All's well.
0: What's up?
4: So, it's funny. I think the You Hit the Homer and I Got the Boner is going to rival More Ashes Scared for the best song on this.
0: That's a good point.
4: I'm looking forward to the Yankees playoff run so we can hear that again. You know, Evan, not all of us are pigs and get everything on our shirts. So I do like white jerseys. I like the Mets white home jersey, right? Just because I go to the ballpark, that doesn't mean half my food ends up on my shirt. Maybe it's because you score the game while you're doing that, so you're not capable of holding the food item. And I feel like Joe, if you listen to More Ashes Scared, would say, bro, I've been saying for years, this analytics plus. and just one other point.
0: Yeah.
4: Evan, you're the...

0: you're the rationalist so many times, and you're trying to troll Sean about taking the Giants. How do I know Matthew Stafford's going to stay healthy this year? Maybe the Rams will be an 8-8 team. Mm-hmm. They're going to be you don't play survivor. Oh, I need to save them down the road. The NFL is the great unknown. Take the best team every week. Now, I know you got out last week that way, but that's how I would operate.
1: No, I agree. And my thinking on, and for those that are just tuning in, all I suggested is if you're a Giant fan and you partake in a survivor pool, I would take the Rams. Because if the Rams win, okay, you advance. Mm-hmm. If they lose, you're going to be so ecstatic that the Giants beat the Rams and are 2-0, you will not care. It is emotional insurance at its finest.
2: Yeah, but I think a lot of Giant fans are probably thinking the Giants can win. And so it just feels like a false bet.
1: Well,
2: you don't even believe it. Like if this was 2025 and the Giants are playing the Rams on Monday Night Football, 100% I agree with you. But I think a lot of Giant fans think the Giants can win.
1: I could argue
2: the Giants could win.
1: I could argue it too, but it doesn't mean that it still wouldn't be the smart play from an emotional standpoint and a football standpoint. And before you make a point, just to bring everything full circle, I know why Sean Morash won't follow my advice and pick the Rams. Is it because he's
3: Morash is dead, but he won't let it show.
2: We haven't heard that in a while.
1: The caller request.
4: Yes, I did. Listen, it's not that Morash is scared. If we're just being real, it's a lot less nerdy than that. It's simply this. Most knockout pools, if you're in them, lost a lot of people last week to the Chargers. Mm. And if all you have to do is look at the schedule and go, oh my God, there's like six essential layups this week. So why am I screwing around with my own team?
2: That's the reason. That's why, Sean, you're right.
4: That's
2: ultimately
4: it.
2: Because everybody else got knocked out with the Chargers.
4: I can have my cake and eat it too this week, and I'm going to do just so. Funfetti, extra cream.
1: John is calling from St. Louis. Hey, John.
5: Hey, what's up, boys? Evan, I got to bust your chops a little bit. White's the only thing we've ever had any success in. We won our only Super Bowl in white.
1: Hmm.
5: I'm a sicko, and all my Jets jerseys are white because I think, oh, maybe we'll have good luck if I buy white.
1: I get that, and I respect that, but they're telling me we have to wear white. There's a difference. I'm not ridiculing you for liking it or wearing it or associating it with good times. I'm telling you, I don't want to be pressured.
2: Right.
1: I don't like when organizations tell you what to do. Don't tell me what to do. I tell you what to do. We paid money. We should be the ones telling you. And another thing about the Jets. You know what their gift was to season ticket holders?
2: What's that?
1: A coupon to get the yearbook. Can we do better than that?
4: Wow.
1: I heard the Giant fans got a jersey. Is that true, Sean?
4: That I did not see.
1: You got to be on top of that. You host two Giant podcasts.
4: I'm sorry that wasn't top of line as we're winning games.
6: You already know.
1: You should be more associating yourself with the diehard Giant fan.
4: Oh, yeah, I don't do that enough. You're right.
1: I don't think you do. You have no idea what they gave their season ticket holders, the loyal customers. You should know.
4: It wasn't a medium Pepsi, I could tell you that.
1: It also wasn't a coupon to get a stupid yearbook. Harvey and Dix Hills. What's up, Harvey?
2: Hey, Harvey.
7: Hello. I had the privilege of exercising my protest at a diner that Sean knows about called the Oconee Diner, one of my two favorite diners. I was able to wear my Alonzo jersey, pose with a picture, and hit his 300th home run with my wife, and I'll always cherish that.
1: There you go.
7: But the important point is this, is that it is clear that Steve Cohen will not fire Stearns. But I have insisted in the past in a call that he hire a general manager who is a personnel expert, both analytics and scouting, and that hasn't happened yet, and I believe that should happen, to be quite frank.
1: I think it will. Harvey, if I had to make a guess, because Steve Cohen's made it very clear that David Stearns is going to keep his job, no matter what happened at Citi Field or how embarrassing it is. I think that this conversation, which has happened since he got hired, about the idea of bringing in a general manager, I think it finally happens this offseason. And ideally,
2: yeah, so not necessarily getting rid of Stearns, but just giving him a different edge.
1: Yeah.
2: Like somebody else to talk through some of the decisions that he's making that have not been panning out.
1: And you know who I think it's going to be? And it's a logical guess. We've mentioned this briefly before. I think it's going to be Andy Green. Like, I think instead of taking the managerial job, which he has remained, kind of steadfast that he's not going to take it. He doesn't want to travel, doesn't want to do it. That he would be a name Met fans right now like. They feel good about Andy Green. He would be the guy that moves into that role. Now, I'm not convinced that makes a world of difference, but I do think you need other voices. The reason Abe Lincoln was the greatest president of all time, and there's many reasons for it, but he formed a team of rivals. He had so many people surrounding him that had different viewpoints. That's what you need.
2: Isn't that a book?
1: Yeah. Yeah. It's called Book of Rivals.
2: Team of Rivals.
1: Team of Rivals. Yeah. It's about Abe Lincoln's administration because that's what he did.
2: Yeah.
1: That's what, yes, that's right. It was written by the woman who's one of like the greatest.
2: Doris Kearns Goodwin.
1: Doris Kearns Goodwin.
2: Yeah.
1: Who's written some fantastic books. But my point about that is if you're David Stearns and you're the analytical geek that everyone likes to say, it's good to have someone in your ear who's the opposite. It's good to have someone near you who looks at other aspects. Like, I think that makes you better at your job. I think that's what everybody should do. Anyone who's good at their job wants to hear other opinions before they make a decision.
2: You have to hear the other side and not just dismiss it out of hand.
1: That's right. Otherwise, it's an echo chamber. And are you really making the best, most informed decisions? And the answer is probably not.
6: The Mets are an embarrassment.
1: So that's what I think David Stern should do. Is he going to listen to me? Maybe, maybe not. I do think they're going to hire a GM. So we'll see. 888-808-1019. We've got some thoughts on what is a very appealing Thursday night game between the Buffalo Bills and the Detroit Lions. 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
10: 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I'd be wary of overreacting to week one. 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
4: 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No Yankees tonight, thank goodness. The Mets host the Phillies at 7:15. It's a national TV game, second straight for them.
2: Ugh.
4: Aaron Nola takes the ball. By the way, Fox, if you're looking for it on TV. Ugh. Aaron Nola takes the ball against Nolan McLean. It's Amazon's first Thursday nighter of the year as the Toronto Bills host the Lions at 8:15 in their new sterile stadium that I'm sure Al Michaels will talk about. And that can be heard right here on The Fan.
2: Yeah, it makes no sense. The Mets suck, and they're on national TV.
0: three straight days. Yesterday, it was ESPN. Today, it's Fox. Tomorrow, it's Apple TV. The reason it annoys me is not because the announcers

0: are bad? It's because when you do a national broadcast, you have to retell the story. You have to explain to everybody in the national audience what happened. I already know what happened. Any Met fan still watching games knows what happened. So to basically have to regurgitate the horribleness of 2026, three straight nights, I'm good. So I will be listening to the great Howie Rose on the radio while watching the game on TV, which we should all probably do to honor Howie as he enters his final four games as the regular broadcaster of the New York Mets.
1: Do you not have that option on Amazon?
0: I don't think
1: I have it on
0: Amazon. The game isn't on Amazon. You're thinking of the football game.
1: Yeah.
0: On the Yankee broadcast,
1: yeah,
0: you mean?
1: Yeah.
0: I don't think so. I don't think you do. On the MLB app, you do. On Apple TV, you do. And then also, you could just time it out. Like, you could pause the game, time it up with your radio. I know that we have a great feature at Citi Field where you could kill the delay, which is awesome. But that's if you're at the game. So if you're at the game tonight, the game is at Citi Field, and you want to hear Howie Rose, it's an awesome feature on the MLB Ballpark app.
1: Right.
0: You can listen to it without any kind of delay or lag. But that would be my advice, because national broadcasters telling us the story of the 2026 Mets, I'll pass. 0-0, bottom of the first inning between the A's and the Rays as the Mets hold out of the Mets. The Yankees hold out hope for their chances in the American League East.
1: Before we Rays are going to win by a run.
0: Like, you think so?
1: Like they always do.
0: But they always do. Before we get back to your calls, I have to tell you about a controversy in Buffalo. Obviously, they have a new stadium.
1: Mm-hmm.
0: And so they're bringing over their history. And so when they honor a Buffalo Bill legend, they have something called the Wall of Fame. They have decided that someone who's in the Wall of Fame is not in the Wall of Fame at the new stadium. Now, if you go to their website and you look up Wall of Fame, the person will still be there. But in terms of writing their name on the wall,
1: actually putting it,
0: celebrating it, and seeing it when you're in the stadium, they're going to write it out as if it didn't happen. And the person I'm talking about is O.J. Simpson. Your thoughts?
1: I mean, he became, to use your word, Evan, infamous in all the wrong ways.
0: Understand?
1: And he's not someone that they should celebrate anymore. I understand his football career, but when you are accused of what he was accused of, and then ultimately went to jail for something else, which was also bad, even though kind of, I get it, understandable.
0: And that was the armed robbery thing.
1: Yeah, because they stole his stuff and then he wanted it back. Whatever. You still don't, there's ways to go about it. Just do it the right way. They shouldn't celebrate him.
0: I kind of disagree with you. And I know this is weird and it's uncomfortable and it's murky.
1: Because you're celebrating him as a football player?
0: There's two reasons.
1: Here's the problem. They're not separate.
0: No, you're right. There's two reasons why I lean towards putting his name up on the wall. Number one, yes, you're acknowledging the football career. Number two, where do we cross this line now with everybody else? Like, there's a lot of bad people that we honor.
2: Murder?
0: Yeah, but he wasn't convicted of it.
2: Come on, Evan. This is not the court.
0: But he wasn't convicted of it.
2: It doesn't matter.
1: Because it was beyond a reasonable doubt. But in the civil court, he was.
0: I understand.
1: Which was more likely than not.
0: I think he did it. Like, I'm with you on that.
2: The Bills can't worry about what the court of law decided. He's a murderer. Double at that.
0: I'm not defending O.J. Simpson. I just think,
2: where do we draw the line? What do you think? This is the same thing? He's like a guy doing 90? What are we talking about?
0: I'm not equating it to that. I guess I'd go back in time and look at, you know, Ty Cobb and some of the things he's accused of.
1: Okay, but everybody,
0: do we honor him?
1: Everybody was racist.
0: No, I don't mean just that. I mean, there's other things he was accused of. I wasn't just talking about the racism.
2: But that's for
0: part.
2: The Tigers to figure out. The Bills have made their decision.
1: Yeah.
2: You know?
0: I think you let people make their decision, and that's where I ultimately disagree with you guys. I would put his sports accomplishments on the wall and then let people determine how they feel about it. And think about this, Teak. They didn't take it off the wall. If you were at the old Highmark Stadium last year, it was there.
2: But that would have been, you know the deal.
0: That would be the deal with what?
2: This is a clean slate for them to start anew as a franchise and distance themselves from the fact that that man was a all-timer.
0: Can't distance yourself from a guy who in the record books is one of your all-time great players. You can say it.
1: Mm-hmm.
0: You can not write his name on the wall, but history is history. And just because you act like it didn't happen doesn't mean it didn't happen. Okay. You know what I mean by that? Like,
2: so
0: I'm not
2: let other people
0: him.
2: Look that up and do their own research. You don't have to have that name staring at you in a brand new stadium after the man is already dead and did the horrible things.
0: But you're not writing on the wall he's a great guy. You're just writing on the wall, hey, led the league in rushing.
2: You're writing
0: for this
2: on the wall that in 2026, when we start anew, he still means something to us.

0: Yes, that's exactly right.
1: But he,
0: remember we had this conversation about Jackson Dart a couple weeks ago?
1: What?
0: And I said, this is nothing to do.
1: Sorry.
0: It's similar. It's similar.
1: Heck of a segue.
0: It's similar. It's similar.
1: Go ahead.
0: And we were talking about the stuff that Jackson Dart does, what he says, who he is. And one of the things that I mentioned was that Jackson Dart has to realize that no matter where he is, no matter what the motivation is or the circumstances are, when he does or says anything, he is representing the New York Giants. That's just a fact.
2: Yeah.
0: And when he gets celebrated as a great player, it's one thing. But when he says, let's say he does some amazing charitable thing off the field, he also gets celebrated, and it brings light positively to the New York Giants. O.J. Simpson was an unbelievable player. We all know that. But most of us, most people who follow O.J. Simpson don't look at him as just a player. It's secondary now.
2: Mm.
0: What sits primarily in your mind is a double murder trial and the fact that he went to jail for armed robbery and kidnapping or whatever the heck it was. It's less about the football for him than it is about who he became.
1: I agree with that. I guess my issue I run into, and I do it with a lot of things. I remember when I visited the Hermitage with Andrew mm-hmm. Jackson. I'm not an Andrew Jackson guy. I'm not a big fan of Andrew Jackson. And I was curious how they would handle talking about his presidency. And they were very honest. They talked about some of the bad crap he did.
0: Mm-hmm.
1: And it was like, here's what happened, good, bad, and different. If you like him, great. If you don't like... I like presenting the history and letting people decide. What I don't like is eliminating history. And so in the case of O.J. Simpson, I'm not a fan.
0: I don't think they're eliminating history.
1: They are by not mentioning him when he was mentioned a year ago, when he was on that wall a year ago.
0: Hmm.
1: Like, that's eliminating history. And I don't like that, even if the history's bad. We know we should learn. And by the way, I'll make a compromise. Maybe this is really weird to you, and that's totally fine. Write it on the wall. Talk about everything that's complicated on that wall. Hmm. O.J. Simpson was a great player, but here's what else happened. And write it down. I've always said that about the Hall of Fame plaques, which Steroid got. Put it on the wall then.
0: Right.
1: And let us decide.
3: But that's more baseball.
0: Yeah.
1: I know. I'm just giving you an example of just like the president thing with Jackson or the Confederacy. But I don't want to eliminate it. Let's talk about it. What happened. This happened here. This guy did this. Mm. Doesn't mean I'm honoring him. Means history exists. I'm not deleting it. I don't like deleting it.
3: You want people walking in for one of 9 times a year every year and reading that on a wall and then having to have the conversation about whether or not he was guilty of murder. Come on. That's what it comes down to. Yeah. Write this all on the wall. Why? Just move on with our lives.
0: Yeah.
3: He was a bad guy. We're starting anew. The line is murder.
1: I tell you why. Because right now we know about him. The good and the bad.
0: Mm-hmm.
1: The good player, the bad human. What about 50 years from now?
0: But will it matter?
1: You're deleting it. Yeah, I don't like deleting history. Because you're acting like it didn't happen. The good and the bad.
3: There's not a million documentaries on streaming services people can't find about O.J. Simpson 50 years from now?
1: As time goes by, things like that just go away when you stop talking about it.
3: We're still making Abe Lincoln movies.
1: Were you equating the two
3: now? No, he was great. My point is history lives on for like the consequential stories in America, good and bad.
1: Not always. Hmm. Not always. I just think you're deleting history. So I'm not disagreeing with O.J. being a bad guy or O.J. not being honored. I guess I would just try to handle it differently. I don't know if I would ignore it. I don't like ignoring things. I think it's stupid. I think it insults our intelligence.
3: And how dare you equate the two things? You just told me we should do it with steroids and O.J. Like, that's the same thing.
1: Obviously, nothing is the same thing.
3: Thank you.
1: I get that. Tiki brought up Jackson Dart. Like, we all brought up weird things that have nothing to do with double murder to just make our point.
3: Because I want to take it back to 10 minutes ago. Where do we draw the line? And I think me and Tiki are both in agreement.
1: Well, no. Murder. Because you laugh about that, but there are bad things that people do.
3: No kidding.
1: Of course they are. And we can fight about what's bad enough to take one off a wall and what's, well, that's bad, but I don't know. I'm okay with it. Because that'll get uncomfortable when you start to go down that road. Well, that's okay. Mm. All he did was accidentally murder somebody. That's all right. I'll put him on the wall. Or that guy drunk drove and that's okay. That guy's accused of rape. Oh, that's okay. You see how difficult that gets? It's easy because we're talking about O.J. You want me to go down other guys in history? Tell you about their histories and then you'll have to decide it?
3: I just think it's simply this. If you killed somebody, you're out. That's where I'm drawing the line.
1: Okay.
0: Yeah. I would agree.
1: How about if you beat up a woman?
3: I think that's bad.
1: Oh, but you'll still honor them.
3: I know it gets tricky. I'm not saying honor them.
1: I'm asking. Oh, so you're going to honor someone.

0: ending somebody's life. Yes.
1: Okay, so but it's okay to beat up somebody in domestic abuse. Then I'll honor
0: that. No, it's
1: not
0: okay.
1: You see the line we're
0: going? But when the league is allowing you to play after you do that, that's different. Yeah. I don't think OJ was ever playing again if he did this during his career.
2: By the way, but I don't know about that.
0: He got off.
2: There's no way.
1: He got off.
2: There's no way.
1: He got off.
0: I don't think he ever played.
1: I shouldn't be screaming that loud.
2: If the commissioner's exemplist existed back and he was still playing, he would forever be on it.
1: It's a tough one to kind of figure out.
0: Did he ever go back to analyzing the NFL after that?
2: Mm-hmm.
1: It's different.
0: He was a TV broadcaster.
2: Did he ever act in a movie again?
1: When you're leading the league with 1,800 yards rushing and 16 touchdowns?
2: No, I'm talking about his real life.
1: Yeah, but that's different. The reason it's different is you know that athletes who have a certain level of skill will get a second chance when they're good enough. That's why, well, where was he in his career? If he was 32 years old with the Niners, no, he's not getting another chance. If he rushes for 2,000 yards like he did with the Bills in the middle of his career, I don't know, man.
0: How about this for a take? Now that they're done honoring OJ, the curse has been lifted. The Bills could finally win a Super Bowl.
1: Oh, I have one more for you.
2: That'd be interesting if it actually happens.
1: Yeah, then it would be the curse of OJ?
2: Yes.
1: Just one more thing for you? And I'll do you a favor. I'll throw it a break as soon as I see it. Lawrence Taylor was not a great guy. So if you guys want to keep honoring him, figure out your line, because that line gets a little confusing sometimes.
0: We gave it to you.
1: Okay.
2: Mm-hmm.
1: I got you. We'll come back. More of your calls, 888-808-1019, the number. We'll make a pick on tonight's game. It's a very appealing Thursday night game between the Bills and the Lions.
0: And this portion of the program is sponsored by your local Mazda dealer.
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10: In a few minutes, we're going to make a pick on tonight's Thursday night game. Very appealing game. The opening of the new Highmark Stadium between the Lions and the Buffalo Bills, but I have a rules question for both Tiki and Sean when it comes to our picks. As of right now, Sean Morash is 6-0. Me and Tiki are 3-3. Mm-hmm. So is what it is. It hasn't been a. Actually, wait a second.
11: No, you're 2-4.
10: No. 3. I'm looking at it again. 1-2-1. 2-2. 3-2. No, 3-3. I got it right.
11: Yeah, we both are.
10: Me and Tiki are 3-3. You're 6-0. I got that right. I know if I brought this up while Tommy was here, he'd freak out and say, "No." So I'm asking you guys ahead of time.
11: Mm-hmm.
10: When we make a pick on a Thursday night game like tonight, is it okay to take the over-under instead of the game? Or does it have to be the game with the spread? Let's make this decision, because I have a gut on this game that is not Buffalo or Detroit. It's a feel on the over-under. So I just want it on record, yes or no. If the answer is no, fine. If the answer is yes, good to know.
12: I don't remember if we ever even talked about this, but I remember when BT and I used to do this, that you could take the over-under.
10: I brought it up once, and Tommy freaked out.
11: Because in the first year, because we were coming off BT, Tiki took one week.
12: Yes.
11: And then it became a contract, and we went to none. I will tell you, my personal vote, if that is your strongest feel in a game, I think it's more of a service to the audience that you give your strongest feel in a game.
10: So you are in favor of usurping what Tommy would have not liked.

0: but I'm glad you're bringing this up now than week 14.
1: Yeah.
2: Well, because, bring it up now. Like,
0: I had one last week I would have liked. But that's fine. I'm undefeated, so I can't complain.
2: You say yes on over-unders?
0: I say yes.
2: Tiki, do you say yes on over-unders?
3: Of course.
2: All right, I'll agree with you.
0: I hate you.
3: Anytime Chicago's playing, you can go over.
2: that's a nice
3: honestly,
2: trick.
3: That's fit well. Because their defense is not good. Don't forget, they gave up 31 points to the Carolina Panthers.
2: They did, but here's what I'm skeptical.
3: They scored 59, but still.
2: Before you take the Bears on every over, understand they're playing Brian Flores this week.
3: Oh, yeah.
2: Understand.
3: So it's
2: again,
3: great.
2: I'm not. It's because ultimately, it's
3: we can only really take them. Well, I can because I don't do the Giants games, but you guys can only take one other game.
2: Yeah, usually when they both play. This weekend's a little bit different because the Giants play Monday night. But yes, you are correct about that. So in a few minutes, we'll pick the Lion-Bill game, and maybe one of us will pick the over-under. Let's go to Nick in Long Beach, New Jersey. What's up, Nick?
4: Evan, Tiki, how you doing, guys? First time, long time. I used to call you back in the day when you were Joe, Evan. So,
2: welcome.
4: Pleasure to be on.
2: Well, thank you for calling. We appreciate it.
4: Yes, of course. So I don't know if you caught this, Evan, on Sunday. A graphic popped up on the last time the Jets scored a first quarter week one touchdown. And I'll give you the year, and I want to see if you remember who it was against, who scored it, and who the quarterback was.
2: So it's,
4: if you don't already know, but I'm going to give it to you if you need those hints.
2: Wait, so it's a week one, not opening drive, just a week one in general first quarter touchdown?
4: I believe that's what the graphic was, okay. Yes. And I saw it, and I was like, wow, I was at that game. That's a long time ago.
2: What
4: it was
2: year
4: 2016.
2: Was it? 2016? That's almost tough to believe that it took them that long.
4: Well, you also have to consider how many times we watched that time.
2: No, you're right.
4: Where
2: you're
4: me
2: right.
4: And my buddies were saying, I've gone a week one. Or
2: that was the Bengals, by the way. That was the Bengals. And it was
3: 2016.
2: Who the hell was the quarterback? Who scored the touchdown?
3: Well, who was the quarterback?
2: In 2016 was Ryan Fitzpatrick.
4: Yes.
2: Well, Fitzpatrick didn't sign his contract till very late in camp because he had the big 15.
3: Okay.
2: Bilal Powell.
4: Incorrect. The receiver, I'll never forget it. It was third and goal, opening drive. Ryan Fitzpatrick to the front corner pylon, Quincy Enunwa with touchdown.
2: Quincy Enunwa. That's crazy. Yeah, we gave two crazy stats yesterday. One is it was the first time they had an opening drive touchdown on the road to open a season since 1997 when Bill Parcells was here.
3: Which was my rookie year.
2: Which is
3: insane.
2: And then the other one, which is just crazy in general and doesn't really explain ineptitudeness. It was just more crazy. The drive they had in the second quarter, time-wise, was the longest drive in the history of the New York Jets.
3: Yeah.
2: They've never had a drive as long.
3: Third or fourth longest in the history?
2: Yeah, it's up there in terms of NFL history.
3: Yeah.
2: But in Jets history, it was number one, which is just remarkable to think about. So maybe it's a sign that things are changing. Mm-hmm. Look, we all figured on paper that this would be a better offense, that this should be a functioning offense, and they got a long way to go. It'll be step up in competition as the season goes on. But I think we saw it in action, and we also saw their identity. Like, the New York Jets have an identity, a clear identity, which is we're going to out-physical you, and we're going to run the ball down your throats, even if it means 13 times in a row. And we got a lot of guys who can do it. It's not just Breece Hall. It's Braylon Allen. It's even our tight end, Sadiq. Like, we got ways to shove it down your freaking throat, and I love it.
3: Well, it helps when you have a running back. Just like in tonight's game, James Cook, who is the running back for the Buffalo Bills, who led the league in rushing a year ago, is going to be one of the reasons that the Bills have an advantage at home. You want to pound it down the throats of the Detroit Lions? It's going to be with James Cook. 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
2: I know you got me fired up. Let's make our pick. It's tonight's game. It's Thursday Night Football. It's a game you'll hear right here on WFAN. It's the opening of Highmark Stadium in Toronto, Canada. I'm just kidding. It's in Buffalo, but they are Toronto's team now. They're a Canadian team. The Buffalo Bills, according to the Fanatics Sportsbook app, laying 5.5 against the Detroit Lions. Tiki Barber, since you already got a player to watch.
3: Yep, I like the Buffalo Bills here laying the 5.5. I think this feels like a touchdown game for me, whether it's at the end of the game and they don't have to kick the extra point or whatever. They're going to cover the 5.5 points here. I think Josh Allen is just one. He's fantastic. You saw it last week where they put up 36 points. And Jared Goff and the Detroit Lions and my

0: Buddy Dan Campbell. Something feels a little off. I'm not saying they're bad. Jahmyr Gibbs is still amazing, as we saw in last week's game. But they barely hung on and won that game against the Saints. I'm going to say the Bills at home, emotion around the new Highmark Stadium is going to be good enough for them to cover the 5.5.
1: Sean Marash.
2: Offensive line injuries for the Lions, I think, going to be a big deal tonight. You know that Bill crowd's going to be in a frenzy. We'll hear if it still has those same sound decibels as the old dump. But just remember this when looking at the 5.5. This game, if you are expecting a track meet, is Dan Campbell going to be kicking on a lot of fourth downs, or does this feel like you get a couple of those aggressive moments? I think there's a fourth down that comes back to bite Dan Campbell in the butt tonight. I think the Bills do cover the 5.5. I'm with Tiki. Feels like a touchdown game. Give me the Bills laying the points.
1: So the thing I want to touch on this game is the over-under, because the expectation is, because of these offenses, we're going to see a crap ton of points, which is why the over is 55. According to the Fanatic Sportsbook app.
3: 55.
1: 55 is an awful high number, which is why I want to take the under, and I got a few reasons for it. Number one, it's a Thursday night.
2: Good point.
1: I mean,
0: it's two dust days to prepare.
1: Yeah. Right. And usually we forget, because it's been a while, these are the ugliest games.
0: Yeah.
1: These are not the track meets that you're expecting. So number one, short week, it's coming out of the preseason, which basically nobody played. I expect this to be a shockingly low-scoring game, number one. Number two, Jared Goff is 0-3 against the Buffalo Bills. I don't think they're putting up a crooked number. The Bills' defense actually showed promise as the game went on in their game against the Houston Texans. So I think we're looking at a shockingly low-scoring game. So my pick on this game is the under of 55. Give me the under on 55 as the Buffalo Bills open up their new stadium against the Detroit Lions. And I hope you guys are wrong, because obviously as a Jet fan, I don't need to play the root game that Sean has. If the Buffalo Bills lose tonight to the Detroit Lions, what happens, Tiki Barber?
0: The Jets are in first place.
1: By themselves.
2: Standalone?
1: A standalone.
0: For the first time ever.
2: Ahead of the white T-shirt game.
1: Is that what you're calling this
2: game?
1: That's
2: officially the opener. Sunday's the wet T-shirt.
1: It's the wet T-shirt game? Because everyone's wearing white and it's supposed to rain?
2: Nipples out and about.
0: Yep.
1: Think about this.
0: Is it going to be at least warm?
1: Yes.
2: Yeah.
1: My last forecast I saw for Sunday was high 70s. And I'm rooting for the rain. Because, like, that's a part of the appeal my kid has on football, is that, they play in anything.
2: You ever sit out in the rain for a football game?
1: It's kind of miserable. Is that a serious question?
2: It's miserable.
1: No. First of all, no, forget that. You asked me if I've ever sat outside in a rain game.
2: Well, you wouldn't be excited for it.
1: I've sat in probably more rain games than sun games. Last year, it was the Dolphin game. It was a cold mist the entire time.
2: Cold mist is different. Have you sat in driving rain?
1: How is that different?
2: Evan, when I left the Giant Buck game in Tampa, I showed up to the airport. I had to take off my shoes and literally dump water out.
0: It's cold as hell in the airport. Oh.
1: If cold mist doesn't work for you, do you remember? Maybe you don't. Brett Favre's return game against the Jets in 2009 as a member of the Minnesota Vikings.
2: No. I don't remember the weather.
1: They delayed the start of the game because there was a lightning storm. And then at halftime, like, buckets of water fell from the sky. And I just didn't want to go back.
2: Did the buckets hit anybody?
1: I mean, the water hit everybody, and I did not want to go undercover because, like, the game was going on. And so I sat there through this torrential rainstorm. I mean, like, I'm not going to lie to you. Was it the best? I'm not saying it's the best.
0: But at some point, you're so wet, it doesn't even matter.
1: It doesn't matter. It doesn't matter.
2: I guess no socks and Crocs it, you know?
1: Well, you know what you do? Let me give you some advice.
0: Especially if it's warm.
2: Yeah.
1: If it's warm, absolutely.
0: Yeah.
1: I think on those colder days, like, you can't do that.
0: Right.
1: And I agree with you. If it's a cold day and it's driving rain, it's not comfortable. But on a day like Sunday afternoon,
0: on a cold day, you likely have a jacket anyways.
1: Yeah, but it's getting wet.
0: True, but
2: rain jacket. Rain
1: and
2: jacket.
1: That makes you even more cold.
0: Or you just get the poncho.
1: The poncho, yeah. Well, the problem is with your feet, because your feet get the coldest, quickest on these cold days.
0: Yeah.
1: And so what you got to do is you got to put, like, these plastic baggies around your feet. That's always a big help. I'm going to go back to that when I bike in 20-degree weather. I used to do that, too.
2: So just to confirm, you love it, and plastic baggies on the feet. Boy, does that sound like a great time to go to a game.
1: I think it's a lot of fun, yeah. I think it adds to the ambiance of it.
0: As long as there's a tactical wet T-shirt concert, it's all good.
2: It's going to be a big breast day.
1: Boy, you guys are some kind of hornballs.
2: Well, let's be honest.
1: It's a whiteout.
2: If we're being real.
1: I'm thinking about football. You guys are thinking about something else.
2: Evan, and you can admit this.
0: Oh, we don't have to worry about football until Monday night, so it's all good.
2: It might be degrading, but when the Jets were the Jets, it was women flashing their boobies on those turnstiles that the old Giants team's beads got thrown down. You know what I mean?
3: Be a man.
1: I know. I remember all those stories.
2: So this could be 2-0. The Jets go back to being the Jets. Wet t-shirts.
1: Yeah, the latest forecast I see is 74 degrees. That's pretty warm.
0: That's actually pretty warm.
1: Yeah. It's still kind of like summer. Mm-hmm. I mean, summer doesn't end for a few more days.
0: I actually got in the pool yesterday.
1: Did you really?
0: I did. Too.
1: Look at you.
0: I did. Mine was cold, though.
1: What do you mean? Well, you don't heat it anymore?
0: We never heat our pool. Because the sun hits it. But now that the sun is down little bit, it doesn't heat the pool.
1: By the way, I stand corrected. Here's the forecast right now for East Rutherford, New Jersey. Periods of rain, mm-hmm. potential for heavy rainfall. The high is 71. There's a chance of rain at 90%, rainfall around a quarter of an inch.
2: Enjoy.
1: That sounds awesome.
2: Quarter of an inch, also what I look like getting out of the pool yesterday.
0: That's not a lot of rain, though.
1: Quarter of an inch, not a lot?
0: No.
1: Yeah, it's really not that bad.
0: Yeah.
1: I think it's going to be good. And you know what? None of us care. We're about to go to a Jet game where they're going to be in first place by themselves if Dan Campbell and Jared Goff could take care of business tonight.
2: And not to bring it back to the Giants, but I will go only because you said it. Giant fans, let's go Bills tonight. Because if you don't win the division, a couple Lions losses will help in that wild card chase.
0: Ah, there you go.
1: Yeah, that one's easy.
0: That's an easy one.
1: When you have an AFC versus NFC game, it's always very, very easy. But tomorrow, Sean will go through the entire Giants schedule and give us his route guide in a little segment we like to call the Morash Rooting Guide.

0: Yeah, I look forward to it.
1: The songs have truly improved since they started this 2 years ago.
0: Yeah.
1: They really have gotten better.
0: Yeah, they're fantastic. Let's go to Jerry and Howell. What's up, Jerry?
2: Jerry.
0: Uh-oh.
2: Hello.
0: Hello. How are you, sir?
2: Hello.
0: Hello.
2: Hi, I just wanted to let you know that Sunday afternoon is Yom Kippur Eve, and therefore we should be wearing white.
0: Oh, is that what you're supposed to do? Wear white on Yom Kippur Eve?
2: Of course, everybody knows on Yom Kippur we wear white.
0: Oh, huh. So you think that's why the Jets are doing it?
1: The Jets did it? That's not why the Jets did it.
0: Is that why they're doing it?
2: I don't know if that's why they're doing it, but Evan, you should have no problem with it. You should be doing it.
0: Yeah.
2: Racing it.
0: I gotta tell you, I don't wear white. I don't. I do it because I'm a slob. I got to be the first to tell you. I mess up with food all the time. Even the shirt I'm wearing now, which is this gray stretchy shirt, I was eating breakfast this morning, and before I know it, it was like egg all over my shirt.
3: all I know is, I mean, Evan, this last hour has been defending O.J. Simpson and not celebrating Yom Kippur Eve. Bad look for you, man. This is a bad one, and I expect you to come back head on straight tomorrow at 10 a.m.
0: I guess it shows that I'm a godless bad person, doesn't it? Is that what this has been a lesson of?
1: Your name's getting taken off the walls of WFAN.
0: I don't think it was ever getting on the wall of WFAN. We got a lot of names on the walls. We got the Mark Chernoff newsroom, the Steve Summers break room. Craig still wrote on the wall from when he left for the second time. So his name's on the wall, even if it's just
1: of the Mike Francesa studio.
0: Of the Mike Francesa studio. Right. We got it all. If you missed any of today's show, you can rewind it on the free Odyssey app. We covered a lot, including unearthing that video of Steve Cohen cheering for Pete Alonso's game-tying home run. 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Now, Craig and Big Mac are actually going to work today. Took the day off yesterday. They're back working, and we'll be back tomorrow at 10 a.m. Have a good one.
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0: Big Mac. How are you today?
1: I'm doing great. Look at you. Very excited.
0: I'm very pumped
1: up.
0: You're very
1: confident.
0: Yes, I
1: wish I shared your confidence.
0: And I'm rooting for all the local teams other than the Nets. They suck. They're always going to suck. I hate them. I don't care about them. They don't exist in my world. Outside of that, let's go New York. Now, to that end, we got lots cooking today. Mm-hmm. Randy Levine's going to join us a little bit later on this afternoon as the Yankees lose Aaron Judge yesterday, as you know. And they obviously lose the game to the Twins and probably lose out in the division. But there's a bigger story right now. And I want to be the first to get in on it, okay?
1: Mm-hmm.
0: The New York Knickerbockers announced an apology to people today. And I think you should accept it after they brought us our first basketball championship in 53 years. So here's the story real quick, okay?
1: Okay.
0: You may have seen over the last week or so that the ticket prices for Knick games were outrageous, beyond what they normally are, which is always expensive. We know that going in. But some of the ticket prices, even in the upper deck, were listed on the primary market for like $1,000. People went crazy. Oh, what are the Knicks doing? Fleecing their fans, this, that, the other. They made a mistake. The New York Knicks, unlike a lot of teams, raised their hands and said, we made a mistake. We made a clerical error. The error's on us. We apologize for that error. At no point did we discuss or want to charge our fans thousands of dollars for a ticket in section 300, whatever.
1: Mm-hmm.
0: Courtside tickets are different. We know that going in. None of us can afford courtside seats. We're talking about the blue collar seats, right?
1: Right.
0: So they put out a press release today saying, we apologize. We made a mistake. We are not raising ticket prices to that level. We are raising ticket prices 12% across the board. Now, if you bought a season ticket for the upcoming season at the astronomical prices, you are going to be refunded the difference in the actual cost versus the mistaken cost.
1: Okay.
0: I don't know why people have a problem with that.
1: No.
0: The Knicks acknowledged they made a mistake. They rectified the mistake. They took ownership of the mistake. And now they're correcting the mistake. And let's not forget, the New York Knicks
1: are world champions.
0: Champions. And here's the other crazy part about this story that nobody wants to talk about.
1: Okay.
0: Even with the mistaken ticket prices, every seat was sold. Let that sink in.
1: Mm-hmm.
0: They could have just said, you know what? We sold every seat. We're good. But I mean, because they care about the fan, the level they do, because they brought us the championship we haven't had here mm-hmm. in 53 years, or since 2011 with the New York Giants, they said, we're not going to do that to our fan base. We're going to bring the ticket prices back down. Now, the Knicks have a longstanding policy. When we don't make the playoffs, we do not raise ticket prices. And they've been very steadfast on that. But when you win a championship, you raise ticket prices because that's called smart business. So mm-hmm. I just want to acknowledge that. For everybody that's going crazy about the Knicks and ticket prices, they made a mistake. They own that mistake. They've corrected that mistake. And oh, by the way, on October 20th, they're raising a banner to celebrate a championship.
1: They won a championship. I don't care what they charge for ticket prices. We all knew they were absurd. But to your point, they were sold out.
0: Which is crazy.
1: So which is crazy. Now,
0: like $1,000 upper deck.
1: And what is how you govern or decide what ticket prices are fair or reasonable? It's what people will pay for them. So,
0: correct.
1: In reality, did they overcharge or did they charge exactly what they should have?
0: You know, it's an interesting thing to say that because I've talked to the Yankees about this a lot.
1: I think they were afraid Pablo Torre is bored right now.
0: Oh, another investigation. Magic's not real. I don't know what I would do without him.
1: If this was a computer error, he would have found it and they would have been outed by someone else. So they came out and did the right thing.
0: There you go.
1: But as champions.
0: The Yankees have, the Yankees have talked to me about that for years now.
1: Yeah.
0: Which is, they know that whatever they set their ticket prices at, the Yankees, that there's a secondary market that always gets more. And the Yankees have debated a lot over the years, why are we letting other people make money on our product? Like, the secondary ticket market proves what the true value of a ticket is.
1: Yeah.
0: Because if you can sell it for a profit, it's worth more.
1: Sure.
0: If you have
1: whatever
0: to sell
1: it
0: at a loss,
1: is the price.
0: It's worth less.
1: Mm-hmm.

0: So I know the Yankees have always kind of gone back and forth on, should we raise ticket prices, because we know in the secondary market, those tickets are worth more. Mm-hmm. And that's a debate they have internally all the time. But look, I don't want to belabor this. I know the Knicks have taken some heat, rightfully so, based on the mistake.
1: Sure.
0: But are we allowed to make mistakes, own the mistake, apologize for the mistake, correct the mistake, and not be yelled at and screamed at and cursed at all day long?
1: It doesn't mean the mistake isn't troubling in some ways, but no, they owned it. They came out. And again, they brought us a championship. They are, like, there's nothing the Knicks could do right now to hurt me.
0: I agree 100%.
1: There's nothing the Knicks can do.
0: Now, they came I wouldn't out and spend $1,000 on a ticket.
1: No, I wasn't going to go. I'm going to be watching Yankee playoff games.
0: But now that they're on DAZN, I got another place to watch them. Because I don't get MSG Network in Morris County, New Jersey.
1: It's a shame. So when is Comcast going to come to its senses?
0: It pisses me off. Xfinity, bunch of morons that don't let New Yorkers living in New Jersey watch the Knicks. So if you want to comment on that, by all means, bring it. You know the numbers, 888-808-1019. The other big story today, and it's right up your alley, of course, as we get ready for week 2 of the NFL, which does start tonight, with a great game tonight. It's a Bills and Lions. Both 1-0. The Lions barely got by the Saints, as you know. The Bills, no problem at all with their season opener. But let me go to baseball first. Obviously, the Yankees in extra innings yesterday. Mm-hmm. We basically got preempted because it went 13 innings. I know you did it about a half hour afterwards.
1: Some of us still hung around to do a show.
0: Yeah, well, I got to go to six. And I stayed till 6:10.
1: I get you.
0: I did. Mm-hmm. That being said, I think there's a reality here that you have to come to terms with, my friend.
1: Okay.
0: And that reality is, today is September what?
1: 17th.
0: On September 17th, and I know you're going to poo-poo me for this, and I expect that I come in guns ready to go.
1: You sure?
0: I come ready to go.
1: Are you sure? You think you know me?
0: I think I know you.
1: Okay.
0: You can't trust Aaron Judge the rest of the way.
1: Yeah.
0: That's a reality. I know they're saying it's a leg thing, not a big deal. No, it is a big deal. Big enough that he came out of the game, and that's after, what, 2.5 months of not playing baseball. And I'm not saying A has to be related to B. I think it is, but I can't prove that. You know, the rib injury to now what's happened with his leg. Mm-hmm. But here's the reality you got to wrap your head around. You as a Yankee fan cannot trust that you will have Aaron Judge as Aaron Judge for the rest of this season or postseason.
1: Yeah, I mean,
0: that's real now.
1: Yeah, I don't know if I love the word trust, because I think you could trust him to be there and play well, because I think he's a great player. But you can't trust you're getting a fully healthy.
0: Nope.
1: He's compromised. 100%. There's no way around it. I'm totally with you. I said it last night in the podcast. I said it during the brief show I had at the game yesterday, after the game yesterday. As much as I still think a compromised Judge can, you know, dominate a series and help the Yankees get to a World Series, there's no doubt. Like, whether this is significant or not, and we're trying to read between the lines and his body language and his words and what Aaron Boone said, here's what I know. He couldn't finish the game yesterday, and they wanted him to.
0: Yep.
1: That's what I know for sure. Yeah. And we'll see what's going to happen moving forward. But whatever version of Aaron Judge they get, here's the bottom line. He's hardly had any at-bats for 3 months. Now he's got at least a significant enough leg injury where he had to come out of this game. There is no way in hell you can trust that the fully ready-to-go three-time MVP great Aaron Judge is going to be the guy wearing 99 in Yankee uniform.
0: And let's be honest.
1: There's no doubt.
0: The short amount of time he's played since he came back also didn't play well offensively.
1: No, I mean, he's finding his swing. I think we all expected that.
0: Struck out a lot.
1: Yeah, struck out a lot.
0: One home run.
1: Yes.
0: And was not Aaron Judge. Now, maybe you give some grace on that.
1: Oh, absolutely.
0: That we didn't go to the minors to do a 10-day rehab. Mm-hmm. And that's part of it because they're desperate to get the big bat back in the lineup. We would have all done the same thing.
1: He's in spring training.
0: You can't
1: mode.
0: Trust him right now. You can't.
1: Again.
0: You're going to have to win a World Series, at least emotionally today, without the services of Aaron Judge.
1: Yeah, I think that's too far.
0: But here's
1: that's
0: the other thing.
1: Too far.
0: You want to talk
1: he
0: about teams
1: well
0: lying to the
1: play.
0: Public?
1: Yeah.
0: The Yankees have lied to us this entire year about guys coming back from injuries.
1: No, they haven't.
0: Oh, yeah.
1: What?
0: Is that right?
1: Yeah.
0: Aaron Boone didn't tell us 15 times that Giancarlo Stanton was coming back?
1: He was coming back, and then he got re-hurt, and they told us.
0: Uh-huh.
1: That's not a lie.
0: It's a lie.
1: Oh, stop. That's not a lie. He was on the verge back. We saw the videos of him running.
0: It's a lie.
1: Then he got hurt.
0: He could be.
1: And when they got hurt, they came out and said, yeah, he got hurt again, so he's not coming back.
0: All I'm saying is this. You have to wrap your head.
1: No.
0: Your Yankee head around
1: the fact.
0: You're
1: pushing it too far.
0: You can't trust Judge.
1: No.
0: Can't trust him.
1: You cannot trust that you are going to get a fully healthy at the top of his game. But that doesn't mean you can't trust him.
0: And by the

0: play.
1: I can trust him to be there.
0: He's been an automatic out since he came back.
1: I know, but he's finding his swing.
0: You want an automatic out batting third in the playoffs?
1: I want Aaron Judge batting third in the playoffs, no matter what version of it.
0: I'm thinking maybe Anthony Volpe should bat third.
1: Stop.
0: Best offensive player they got last week.
1: That's not even accurate.
0: Pretty close.
1: No, it's not.
0: I did the work.
1: Mm-hmm. What
0: pretty
1: work?
0: Close. 888-808-109. We got to take
1: your point,
0: a break.
1: Listen, I trust Aaron Judge to be out there if he's healthy enough to play. I think that's going to be the case.
0: Okay.
1: But to your point, he's not going to be the all-world, one of the greatest right-handed hitters in baseball, Aaron Judge. But can he be good enough to still help the Yankees win? And that's the question.
0: Coming to you live from the Town Fair Tire Studios, powered by Town Fair Tire. Nobody beats Town Fair Tire. 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

0: 60 days to greatness.
1: Yeah, well, by the way, doesn't count weekends.
0: Okay. Well, let me just say something.
1: 60 days to greatness.
0: The Tampa Bay Rays are blowing out the Oakland A's yet again. I think
1: it's a wrap, dude. You didn't win the division.
0: Division's over.
1: Yeah, you can hang a wild card banner at the start of next year.
0: Oh, I thought we were okay celebrating it. Don't do this now. Don't do this now, mister. I don't understand why people have a problem. Now all of a sudden the banner jokes?
1: I think you should celebrate any time you advance.
0: So then what's the problem here?
1: I'm 100% good with it.
0: They lost the division.
1: So are you acknowledging the division's over?
0: Yes.
1: Good.
0: Division's over.
1: Arizona, though, they're keeping the same rotation, though.
0: They are, which lines up. It's a conversation to be had in the upcoming days.
1: Probably a week from now, right?
0: It lines up Cam Schlueter start game one of the wild card series.
1: By the way, he has to start game one.
0: I think he does. I've heard a lot of speculation on handling it different ways. And how do you, you know, people are afraid to throw Gerrit Cole against the Red Sox. So how do you manipulate it? Cam Schlueter starts game one. You set the tone. You go win game one.
1: Yeah, he's the Cy Young Award winner and your best pitcher.
0: But that's what the Yankees need to do.
1: I guess you go Max Fried game two also, right?
0: See, now I think that's where you can play the game a little bit. Like, that's where you could play the game.
1: Save Fried if you need him for game three.
0: Yeah, like
1: lefty.
0: And if game one
1: of the ALDS.
0: Right now, as much as I still trust Gerrit Cole, I would admit against the Red Sox and the way he's pitched as of late, though, of the three, the one I'm most worried about is Gerrit Cole. Right. So theoretically, do I pitch him in game two knowing I have a cushion of game three? And if I get a good cold, now I have Fried for game one. And if I lose that second start, I have, with my life on the line, Max Fried, as opposed to throwing Max Fried. And if I lose that game, now I have Gerrit Cole with my life on the line in game number three. Like, I think you got to win the game with Max Fried anyway. So if I throw him in game two or game three, what's the difference? But there's ways. It depends on how I feel. Like, but it's Schlittler, and then I'll debate. I could see a world where if they lose, I have to throw Max Fried. If they win, I have the cushion of throwing Gerrit Cole and hoping he can come through and win that game for you. I do think that's up for debate, but it's Cam Schlittler game number one. And the Yankees need to start doing everything

0: Like, now the division is lost. So I no longer care. Like, yesterday we saw David Bednar throw two innings in the game. That's the last time I want to see Bednar two innings in a game. There is no impetus anymore to win every single night so that you can try and catch the division. Now it's about setting guys up. I want to pitch who I want, when I want, against what kind of part of the lineup I want. Like, I'm no longer concerning myself with every decision on how do I win tonight because I need to catch the Rays.
1: Look, the next job, now the, it's next, about the next game that matters is September 29th.
0: Yep.
1: September 29th, game one, American League Wild Card, Yankee Stadium, 8 o'clock, Boston Red Sox.
0: That's it.
1: That's the next game that matters. All you have to do between now and then, which is 12 days, is make sure the lineup is healthy as possible and ready to go. So, and that's the job right now. You've lost the division to Tampa. So congratulations to the Rays. Nobody saw that coming, I didn't think, back in March.
0: I mean, look, you have to admit, they've had an incredibly great season. They continue to play excellent
1: baseball.
0: And
1: when they did have a little lulls, you didn't take advantage. But they've been consistent from jump.
0: They've had a great year.
1: So that's what, you can't trust Judge. And here's the other reality. I don't know that you can trust Gerrit Cole right now either.
0: You're going to have to trust both of them. They're the two pillars of the organization. Those are the two guys that the fan base cries and screams about. You got to win a championship in this Cole and Judge window. You have to win a championship in this Judge and Cole window. Well, right now, those two guys have to perform to win that championship.
1: And at some point, can I ask you another question? And then we'll get to take some calls?
0: Yeah.
1: Let's judge this on a, with decimal points, on a 1 to 10 level. Okay?
0: Okay.
1: 10 being, you have the utmost trust and faith. One being, you have the least amount of trust and faith.
0: Got it.
1: But you got to go decimal points. Like, so I want to be creative. Like, 8.6 would be an example of a decimal point. Okay.
0: Oh, is that what a decimal point is?
1: Yeah, just saying. I don't know.
0: I was very confused. I was very confused.
1: I'm respectful of the education. I want to make sure you know what a decimal point is, okay?
0: Yeah.
1: Here we go.
0: Smug.
1: You ready?
0: Yes.
1: We'll have a little fun here.
0: Okay.
1: How much do you trust, let me start on Cam Schiller.
0: 10. Yes.
1: 0.0.
0: 10, I'm sorry, right. 9.99999.
1: There you go. How much do you trust Bellinger? Wow.
0: Well, I'm thinking about it.
1: Yeah, think about it.
0: You got decimal points, so I'm in the 8, and now I'm just trying to figure
1: 8 point
0: out.
1: What? 8.2 on Belly, okay? And he's the guy I'm building towards.
0: You're building towards.
1: How much do you trust Lombard defensively? Phenom shortstop.
0: 5.8.
1: I'm sorry?
0: 5.8.
1: A 5.8. Yeah. Another error last night that was not counted as an error.
0: No.
1: The hometown scorer gave him a single.
0: He's still showing signs of, like,
1: so the guy
0: the
1: that's
0: Lombard
1: supposed
0: defensive
1: to be,
0: conversation is a nuanced one.
1: The guy that's supposed to be the second coming defensively of Ozzie Smith is a 5.8 on the trust scale defensively.
0: To be that guy. I mean, just to feel the ground ball, I trust him more than that. But like to be that guy you're talking about, 5.8.
1: 5.8.
0: Yeah, 5.9.
1: 5.8. Wow.
0: He's made a lot of errors.
1: Yeah, sure has.
0: Sure has. Uh-huh. And I think that will get cleaned up. Eventually, I can't promise it's going to get cleaned up in the next 10 days into the postseason. I can't.
1: There's no reason for it to.
0: He's shown every tool. He makes great double plays. He's got incredible arm strength. He's got really great range.
1: Because the double play in the 11th last night, was he 11th?
0: Yeah.
1: 10th or 11th?
0: Was a beautiful turn.
1: That was great.
0: I mean, it was a bullet, and that ball was out of his hand in an instant to get to second base. So I think he's got every tool set, and I think moving forward, we're going to be talking about a premier defender at the shortstop position.
1: But right now, 5.8.
0: I just can't guarantee that exists today.
1: Okay. Here's Rich in Brick, New Jersey on the fan. Rich, good afternoon. How are you today, pal?
2: I'm doing all right. What's going on, guys?
1: 16 days to greatness.
2: There you go. Yeah, all right, here we go. Yankee talk. This, you cannot absolutely trust Aaron Judge to say that he's going to be healthy for the playoffs.
1: I agree.
2: But this whole thing is on the New York Yankees, the training staff and the management, for allowing Judge to come back and dictate when he's going to come back and how he got injured again. The Yankees didn't learn the first time, but when Freed came back and injured himself.
1: I got to call time out on that, because a leg injury has got nothing to do with a rib injury, A. B, they took their sweet-ass time bringing him back. Now, the only thing he didn't do was a minor league stint, but he did live pitching. He did tee hitting. He did every single thing.
0: He played six innings in his first start, then sat multiple days. He sat the only series.

0: series he's played every game in was the Mets series. He sat in the middle of this game. I mean, look, anytime you do something radical and not playing any rehab games after a three-month injury is fairly radical. Like, that's uncovered territory.
1: Most guys will get a week.
0: Most guys get plenty of time in the minor leagues off a three-month injury. So you can question it by any means. And part of what Judge said in his postgame is that it reminds me of spring training. When you're building up and ramping up after not playing for a while, these kind of things happen. That's one of the lines in it that made you feel better about the injury.
1: So what do you do now? Do you have him try to play through it like you're getting ready? Or do you now, do you sit him now for the next week?
0: Yeah, I don't know. It depends on how he feels, but he's...
1: Because these games are irrelevant now.
0: Yeah, these games are irrelevant.
1: You're the number one wild
0: card team. Bats, but yes, they're irrelevant.
1: So if you're the king of the world...
0: He's not playing tomorrow, I wouldn't think.
1: Would you play him again just to get some more at-bats prior to the playoffs?
0: You have to. You have to.
1: I don't know.
0: You think you're just going to let him play on the first night of the playoffs? That's it? Not see him since then?
1: Look, he's got to face live pitching.
0: Then? Yes.
1: But that doesn't mean he has to play in a game.
0: No.
1: You could send him down to Tampa and have a bunch of your minor leaguers throw him a batting practice.
0: No, if he can play in the playoffs, then he's got to be able to play at least the last weekend against Baltimore.
1: So maybe that's what he did the last three games he plays kind of thing?
0: We'll see. I would play him as soon as he feels ready to be played.
1: Because there's one day off after that. The Monday's off.
0: Yeah.
1: After the Orioles series. And then Tuesday the 29th, I think it is.
0: Yes.
1: The wild card starts, right?
0: No, listen. Again, I know we want to bash the Yankees at every turn. I get it. And there
1: We're
0: have been some
1: him.
0: Issues. No, I mean, well, he wants to bash him about it. It's the Yankees' fault that he got hurt. Like, it's Aaron Judge. He wants to come back. Like, he comes back. They did it as much. They did the same thing they would have done in the minors, but they did it up here.
1: Yeah.
0: I have no idea the impact, but part of what he's saying is this is part of the process of being rebuilt.
1: Sure.
0: If this would have happened in the minor leagues, I would have come out of the game. I'd take a day or two off. Like, you feel this stuff, and he made it clear that he could play through it like he normally does. So I don't know what to take from it, but I know that on some level, you're right. You cannot trust that a full, healthy MVP-type Aaron Judge is going to be ready for the playoffs.
1: No, you can't. 888-808-1019. 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
3: 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There are no plans to add Darnold to the IR as of right now. Drew Lock will get the start in Darnold's place. Can Seattle's defense keep leading the way until Darnold is back? That's the question for the Super Bowl champs. I'm Chris Fleck.
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1: What's this? A little Stevie Ray Vaughan on a Thursday, New York City. Yeah, why not? Carton Show. New York Knicks are lowering ticket prices back down. Only a 12% increase. That's a lot. But you won a championship, and you can't bitch about it. $1,000 a ticket? Yes, you can complain, but that was a mistake. Mm-hmm. And they took ownership of it. Joey D is from Bricktown. That sounds like garbage.
2: What's going on?
1: Joey D, what's cooking? Good looking?
3: Hey, what's up there, Cookie? Hey, T-Mac, how you guys doing, man?
2: Good.
3: We got the Jets, the Giants, New York football, man. What a great time to be a sports fan,
1: huh? I agree 100%. New York's the place to be these days.
3: That's the place to be. That's right, man. With the Yankees, T-Mac, I was surprised to hear that you dropped the faith in the Yanks a little bit, but I understand where you're coming from.
1: He's nervous. Oh, man.
2: I haven't dropped the faith on anything other than they're not going to win the division. Sometimes reality just has to slap you in the face.
1: That's right.
3: No, I know. You're right.
2: I still think they can win. I'm not giving up. Even if Aaron Judge doesn't play, I'm not giving up. Yankees can win the World Series without Aaron Judge.
1: Of course they can. I mean, it's less likely, but they can.
2: It becomes more difficult.
1: Like, there's no dominant American League team that you couldn't beat in a 7-game series. No. That animal doesn't exist.
2: No.
1: Yeah.
2: And the only team they're going to have to, if they even play a 7-game series in the postseason, it's going to be against a team they're significantly better than. Because only, you know, it's going to be the Red Sox in a 3-game series and the Rays in a 5-game series. And if they're lucky enough to get through those two, whoever they go play in the ALCS, whether it's the Astros, whether it's the White Sox or Cleveland, none of them are nearly as good as the Yankees. So, I mean, if they get through the next two series, they should be in the World Series.
1: Yeah, the question is, well, we'll cross that bridge when we get to it, obviously, because you can't trust Aaron Judge, so we'll find out.
2: I don't like the way you're saying that.
1: Well, I'm saying that's the way it is.
2: No, it's not.
1: You can't trust Aaron Judge.
2: No, that's not true.
1: That is true.
2: I mean, you could say that in every one of his postseason series. You can't just blind faith trust.
1: When he's healthy, I trust him.
2: Why?
1: Even though he's had bad postseasons.
2: All right, so.
1: But I still trust the player.
2: You can't trust him to be at his best.
1: Correct.
2: But
1: so I can't trust him.
2: I can trust him.
1: I don't trust him. And by the way, he proved that how he's played since he did come back.
2: Oh, he's barely
1: What's
2: had
1: he
2: any
1: got?
2: Bats.
1: 9 strikeouts, two hits.
2: It's timing. We knew this was going
1: to show. Well, then get your ass down to the minors or go to Tampa.
2: Yeah.
1: And I don't want to hear this crap of, oh, and by the way, they've said it to us on this show. Well, Aaron Judge kind of will dictate when he comes back.
2: Yeah.
1: Why? He's not a doctor.
2: No.
1: He's not a PT expert.
2: Because he's the most important guy in the franchise.
1: Yeah, but he doesn't own the franchise.
2: No, I understand that. But this is how it works with
1: almost
2: everything.
1: Yeah, I don't know about that.
2: LeBron James doesn't dictate when he plays.
1: I'm not saying it's a good thing.
2: Kevin Durant didn't dictate when he was back.
1: The medical staff, the manager, and the general manager.
2: He was ready to play, and they decided that the at-bats were better at Yankee Stadium than they were in Scranton.
1: Okay, so just admit that you're not trying to win the division then. And I accept that. Because he's not ready to play at this level. He proved that. He was terrible.
2: Yeah, but him at this level is still better. Like,
1: no, but 60%
2: of Judge is better than, is it not?
1: No.
2: You sure?
1: Yes.
2: How?
1: Look at his stats since he came back.
2: Who did he replace? Ramos, who hit into a 1-2-3 double play last night?
1: Yes, he did.
2: Like,
1: at least Ramos was available. Judge wasn't available.
2: Well, that's a different conversation. You're saying that Judge's at-bats were worse than what would have been replaced.
1: How about Aaron Judge says to the Yankees, you know what? You let me have my way this time around. It didn't work out. So I'm going to lean on your expertise and your thoughts.
2: Yeah.
1: And if the Yankees say to him, here's what you're going to do, kid. For the next week, you're going to Tampa. Live batting practice.
2: Right.
1: An actual professional pitcher throwing you the ball.
2: Mm-hmm.
1: And you're going to get your timing down there. You're going to get your leg back, whatever the actual injury is. I'm not sure that we know fully what it is yet.
2: No, because he's extremely cryptic with all this
1: stuff.
2: And
1: then we're going to bring you back up for the series against the Orioles. You're going to get, hopefully, 10, 15 at-bats against Baltimore.
2: Yeah.
1: And you're going to go Tuesday, September 29th, into that wild card series against the Red Sox, having nursed the injury, gotting your timing down, played a couple of real games, and now you're ready to go. He should not dictate his recovery. The Yankees should dictate it, not him. That's all.
2: I mean, I guess.
1: That's all.
2: I don't think it matters, though.
1: He's not bigger than the franchise.
4: franchise is bigger than him.
2: I get that. Under these circumstances, but when he knows his body and they need him desperately, you make it sound like Aaron Judge coming back was like a negative to the team. He could have
4: turned out that it was.
2: It turned out that he didn't. He struck out a lot. You know how many games they won with him? That was their second loss with him.
4: Well, they
2: swept Colorado.
4: They took
2: all three
4: out of
2: games.
4: Three against the Mets. Two out of three against Minnesota.
2: Won the first two games against Minnesota.
4: Yeah.
2: So like, it's not like they've been losing with Aaron Judge.
4: Time out a sec. Don't act like that's good enough. You said yourself.
2: It is good enough.
4: You said Mets, Twins, 5-1 minimum.
2: And they
4: were 4-2.
2: No, I.
4: Yes, you did. I have the tape.
2: Didn't.
4: I can play back for you.
2: You got to play it back. Where I said Colorado and the Mets.
4: No.
2: No, it was Colorado and the Mets had to be 5-1 on the home stand.
4: No, sir.
2: Yeah, you're misspeaking.
4: You said
2: to me. I said Colorado and the Mets on this home stand has to be 5-1. And that's exactly what they did. Now, then I said they need to sweep Minnesota because the Rays kept winning. And they didn't sweep. And there, here I am saying the division's over. You can't also say that he cost the Yankees. They didn't care about winning the division. They won almost every game he played in.
4: Not because of him.
2: The one game they lost to the Mets was the game he didn't play. All the guys who he was replacing that were better than him.
4: And by the way, why didn't he play?
2: Because they were
4: exactly
2: nursing him.
4: Exactly my point. Nursing him.
2: Stop.
4: Get him ready for the postseason. Let's go.
2: That's what they're doing. That's what they thought they were doing.
4: Yeah.
2: And we'll find out if what they're doing now.
4: Well, good. Randy Levine's going to join us at 4 o'clock.
2: Well,
4: we're going to find out
2: from
4: Randy Levine.
2: I got some questions for Randy Levine about Aaron Judge.
4: We're going to find out from Randy Levine about Aaron Judge.
2: Yeah.
4: That's what we're going to do. All right?
2: Okay.
4: He also wants to talk about some other things.
2: I get
4: that it. I'll certainly
2: I don't
4: get
2: know if he has
4: out.
2: Any information on Aaron Judge.
4: Oh, he knows.
2: We're not going to get any information on Aaron Judge all day today. And then because they're in Arizona playing a 9:40 start tomorrow, we're not going to hear it until like 7 o'clock tomorrow. We're going to be just getting off the air. Excuse me. I'm going to be just getting off the air at 7 o'clock. And we're going to hear about, Judge is this, Judge is that.
4: Well, tonight there's a big show at Pier 17 that I'm thinking about going to. Sam Barber's playing tonight.
2: Sam Barber?
4: Big country guy.
2: Ah.
4: Yeah. So, you want to go to that?
2: No, thank you.
4: No? All right.
2: I appreciate
4: Sam Barber, up-and-coming rock star in the country world. Yeah.
2: I could see that.
4: Yeah, Pier 17, great place to see a show.
2: Mm-hmm.
4: And he's a great musician. You're not familiar with him, but trust me, you'll hear about him soon.
2: I'm
4: going to
2: be watching Bill's
4: The last guy I saw at Pier 17 before he became a household name and became arguably the biggest male act in country music was Zach Bryan.
2: Really?
4: So this is the what you do. You
2: this
4: go
2: you
4: Pier
2: do.
4: 17.
2: Invite Craig Carton.
4: I talk about it.
2: Yeah.
4: You become a star.
2: You're a star.
4: That's where Sam Barber's at right now.
2: Yeah.
4: I talk about it.
2: Mm-hmm.
4: You become a star. The last person
2: write
4: I did
2: songs
4: with,
2: about whiskey boots and
4: bingo
2: and pickup trucks.
4: Zach
2: and
4: Bryan a couple years ago. Pier 17 rock star. Stella Lefty, who I've been all about.
2: Oh, Stella Lefty.
4: Pier 17 number one country act in America last week on the charts.
2: Really?
4: Sam Barber. Pier 17. Craigie Falls in Love. Big star.
2: That's I'm excited for Sam. Good for him.
4: I'm excited for Sam Barber, too, tonight.
2: Yeah.
4: Yeah, I am.
2: You should be.
4: 888-808-1019. More of your calls coming up. 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Another scandal with video evidence to support the scandal. 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
16: 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We are the New York Knicks.
22: Oh, that's right. They are the New York Knicks. And they are champions. 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
4: You know why it's at Randall's Island?
22: No.
4: Because the first venue sold out in 30 seconds. And the demand was so overwhelming
22: that they had
4: that
22: to,
4: they had to change the venue to accommodate more people.
22: How about that?
4: Yeah, that's happens how many when you're people. A champion.
22: That's what happens. 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
4: Yeah, people, that's what happens when you're a champion in New York City.
22: You get on the Emmys. You run block parties at Randall Island. Like,
4: that's
22: you
4: right.
22: Got
4: he's also
22: gonna going to
4: be Jalen. I don't know about Josh Hart, but Jalen's also on an episode of Law & Order.
22: He's going to do
4: he
22: an episode.
4: He plays a detective on Law &
22: no
4: Order.
22: No way. That's
4: yes,
22: awesome.
4: He does.
22: Josh Hart's doing the Yankee bobblehead giveaway.
4: Yeah, we reached out to have Josh on for the bobblehead. I'm not sure where that's at right now, but to the victors go the spoils.
22: That's right.
4: Do you also know the familial connection that Josh Hart has to the New York Yankees?
22: Yeah, someone's his uncle or something.
4: Uh-huh.
22: Someone's his uncle.
4: Yeah, not just somebody.
22: No, I know it's significant.
4: Pretty famous person in Yankee and American history.
22: Oh, Elston Howard.
4: Yeah.
22: That's right.
4: So I guess Elston Howard's his uncle.
22: Mm-hmm.
4: So there you go. So born a Yankee fan, Josh Hart.
22: Absolutely.
4: Right?
22: Yeah, very much so.
4: Yeah.
22: He's always tweeting about the Yankees.
4: He's
22: a Yankee
4: fan. And now he's got a Yankee bobblehead.
22: You can trust Aaron Judge and Josh Hart.
4: Can't trust Aaron Judge for the rest of this season, sadly.
22: Trust him. Yes, you can.
4: But let's hope he does play well and hits a couple bombs against the Red Sox.
22: That's it.
4: That'll make everybody forget about it.
22: That'll make everybody happy.
4: Yeah, I'm with you on that. Coming up after 3 o'clock, another Mets scandal. And we have video evidence to back it up, so it's not like a he said, she said either. Here's Doug and Nirichelle on the fan. Dougie, how are you? How are you? Come on, Doug.
23: I'm good.
4: What's
22: up, Doug?
23: I'm good. But I just want to, like, I'm not a doctor, first of all. But when they say lower leg injury.
4: Yeah.
23: And it's not when you see a twisted ankle.
4: It's a calf or a hamstring.
23: Almost,
4: that's what it is.
22: Yeah.
23: It's
22: right?
23: Almost always assuredly a calf strain.
4: Yeah.
23: And that the fact they took him out of the game, it's a significant calf, you know.
22: Well,
23: injury.
22: You, I mean, we don't know that. I mean, why, you know.
23: No, I don't.
4: It was enough to take him out of the game. That's it.
22: Yeah, he called the tightness. He said he would play through it under normal circumstances. He felt it in the first and did play through it. Like, we just don't know. It could be a strain. It could be a strain low enough grade where he'll play through it. I have no idea. Like, that's why I'm saying he's going to be compromised. I understand that.
4: That's why I'm saying you
22: but
4: can't trust him.
22: We don't know what it is. If Judge was asked also if he expects to have testing, and he said, I don't know. I don't think so. Like,
4: but
22: so,
4: again, not his choice.
22: No, not his choice.
4: Medical staff is going to give him an MRI, 100%.
22: Yeah, they absolutely are.
4: He's worth too much to the franchise.
22: I know, but
4: not to put him in an MRI.
22: My point being, like, we can't just say we know he's going to be out for the year or we know it's a significant injury.
4: No.
22: We don't know any of that. And they would take him out of the game for anything. Like, that's the one thing I do want to say. Like, again, they're chasing the division, no doubt. But it's a game against the Minnesota Twins. It's early on in the game. If he felt anything about anything, they would pull him out of the game.
4: I agree.
22: I don't think it means it's a high level of a significant injury because they pulled him out of the game.
4: It's scary, though.
22: It's scary. Of course, yeah, it's scary.
4: Because he
22: I'm
4: just
22: terrified.
4: Came back from an injury.
22: I'm terrified. He played a week.
4: Right.
22: He's hurt.
4: Right. That's a
22: like,
4: problem.
22: Of course it is. It's a big deal.
4: It's
22: I am
4: also
22: terrified.
4: It's a and it, not to get too in the weeds
22: make,
4: on it.
22: Let's not make statements like we know what's going on.
4: Nobody
22: we
4: knows.
22: Don't.
4: But here's the other thing. And again, we'll get into this more in the weeds as we get closer to the postseason when it's all official and we know now, but we know exactly what's going on.
22: Mm-hmm.
4: The other problem with this is if he is hampered at any level,
22: yeah.
4: Now you have to debate: do you play him in the field at all?
22: Yeah, that's the question.
4: Because now if he becomes a DH,
22: yeah.
4: That's a lineup issue.
22: That's a huge lineup issue.
4: Yeah.
22: Because now you can't, I mean, especially against the Red Sox, who are going to be so left-handed, like they believe that Goldschmidt is their best first baseman against left-handed pitching. They want to play him.
4: Right.
22: So if Judge locks up the DH spot, now you don't have Rice, you don't have Garcia.
4: Right, and you cannot, you're not winning a World Series without those guys at some level.
22: I mean, how do you don't play them against left-handed pitching? That's really tough. And then even with that, if he has the DH, you don't play both Garcia and Rice in the same lineup, even against right-handed pitching.
4: Yeah, you can't have
22: like, I don't know how you do it.
4: That's why it's a bigger issue.
22: It's a huge issue.
4: Yes.
22: It's a huge issue.
4: Because if we agree he's going to DH, like you just said, you've just taken your two biggest power hitters, not named Aaron Judge, out of the lineup.
22: Yep.
4: In a short series, by the way.

0: way.
1: Yeah.
0: You can't afford to live that way.
1: No.
0: You trust Ramos up in the eighth inning?
1: In the eighth? I don't know. Against left-handed pitching? I kind of do, yeah. He hits left-handed pitching.
0: All right.
1: That's what he's done.
0: Okay.
1: He was incredible in the Red Sox series. Hit the big three-run home run that opened that game. He was on base. His on-base percentage in that series was over 500.
0: I talked out of my head 1-2-3 yesterday.
1: No, I get it.
0: That's on me, though.
1: It is.
0: That's
1: fair. And when he first came up with the...
0: Garbage.
1: When he first got traded to the Yankees, garbage.
0: Yeah.
1: Because he was playing every day against right-handed pitching, left-handed pitching. Right. He was playing against everybody. And if Judge DH's, well, welcome back to Ramos hitting against right-handed pitching.
0: Right.
1: Which is a problem.
0: Yeah, it's a flawed team in that spot.
1: Yeah, no. They are very heavily platooned, and they need that DH spot opened.
0: Here's Josh in Rockland County on the fan. Josh, what's good, Cookie?
2: Hey, good. How are you guys doing?
0: Great.
1: Good. How are you?
2: Okay, so I just have a couple quick points.
0: Right.
2: First of all, about the Knicks, 100%. Yeah, it sucks when tickets are so expensive, but 100%, if you win a championship, you can do whatever the hell you want.
0: That's right.
1: So, that's it.
2: 100%. About the Giants, quickly, just I am very confident going into Monday night. I mean, they looked great last week. The Rams did not look good. I don't really buy the Australia crap, so I'm pretty confident about the Giants. And just here's my main point about the Yankees. So you said, C-Mac, you said you have Lombard rated at a 5.8 defensively.
1: Well, confidence level. A ball hits him in a big spot. Okay. Where's my confidence in it? Or how confident I am that he's a terrific defensive shortstop at the moment? Yeah, my confidence has waned over the last couple weeks.
2: Okay, so now, interesting take I want to hear. So, since Volpe has come back, Volpe has been hitting a lot better.
1: Mm-hmm.
2: Defensively, he looks great. If the season ended today, the postseason, it was Tuesday, September 29th, right now, game one versus Boston.
1: Yep.
2: Is Anthony Volpe your starting shortstop tonight?
0: No. He's your starting second baseman, assuming Jazz isn't healthy.
1: Yes.
0: Yeah.
2: Well, let's say Jazz is back.
1: No.
0: Then Jazz is your starting second baseman,
1: and Volpe's on the bench.
0: Yep.
1: Lombard's the starting shortstop for
0: this team. Playing shortstop the rest of the way.
1: He's better defensively than Volpe. I still would trust him. And plus, it's just a thing now with Volpe. Like,
0: plus,
1: I
0: want to
1: put
0: Volpe
1: him back in that situation at shortstop.
0: To Volpe's credit,
1: he doesn't have the arm strength for it.
0: But he's playing really well right now.
1: He's playing really well.
0: Yeah.
1: He's thrusted himself into the conversation about how you fit him on the team and in the lineup.
0: 100%.
1: Like, against left-handed pitching, there's a real strong debate whether or not Jazz should play over him.
0: I agree.
1: The left-handed pitcher.
0: And Volpe's earned that.
1: And now I know he hasn't played any games, but I would think this is what I'm talking about. They have a 10-game stretch here where the games don't matter. Play Anthony Volpe at third base. See what it looks like. Now, the arm strength scares me. That's part of the reason he's at second base.
0: I think I'd just leave him at second, to be honest. Yeah. I hear what you're saying.
1: No,
0: but
1: I know. It's not I would play him there a little bit just to see, because since his thumb injury, Ryan McMahon has been awful.
0: Yeah.
1: He's an absolute zero. And I understand his defense, but there are too many other Wells I don't trust against left-handed pitching, right? The entire lineup against left-handed pitching practically. And I'm just going to, because of defense, throw an absolute zero out there offensively in Ryan McMahon. I don't know if they can have that many zeros. So Caballero at third base sounds like a possibility. If Anthony Volpe's killing it offensively, sounds at least like something I would give a look to over the next 10 days.
0: It's 3 o'clock. I promise you the latest Mets scandal, 3 o'clock. So here goes. There is video that has circulated now that appears to be Steve Cohen, the owner of the Mets. I say appears to be because of where he's sitting.
1: Mm-hmm.
0: Steve Cohen usually sits in his suite. I don't know that he's ever not sat in a suite, to be honest, but there's a video that has circulated the internet today that shows somebody that appears to be Steve Cohen sitting front row behind the catcher, standing up and applauding for Pete Alonso's 300th home run.
1: Mm-hmm.
0: So let me be fair. I have not confirmed 100% beyond a shadow of a doubt that person is Steve Cohen. I will tell you, that person looks like Steve Cohen.
1: Very much like Steve Cohen.
0: I got to be fair about it, though.
1: Listen, we don't know for sure, I guess.
0: So, assuming...
1: I'd be pretty confident.
0: For all the talk the last couple days about the Met fan behavior during these series against the Orioles, as they applauded everything that Pete Alonso did, hitting a few home runs in that series, and obviously tying the game in the 300th home run and all that stuff, as a diehard Met fan, if the video is not lying to us, and Steve Cohen, the guy that let David Sturge talk him out of bringing Pete Alonso back, if he stood up and applauded the people.

0: Right? That's
1: batting practice, right?
0: I mean, that would piss me off more than how he decided to clap or cheer or whatever he did. But I'm telling you, he knew. And then listening, because if you wait, it's not off the bat. Like, if you watch the video,
1: you're right.
0: It's not off the bat.
1: It's kind of like he kind of takes in the room a little bit.
0: He takes in the room a little bit, understands, well, here we go. This is going to be a standing ovation. I better get in on it or I'm the odd man out. And he's been the odd man out clamoring for them to buy more tickets in the offseason.
1: That's right.
0: He's been the odd man out screaming, why aren't you using the free tickets I give you?
1: That's right.
0: He's been the odd man out scolding the fan base left and right. And instead, I think he read the room and said, instead of being the curmudgeon sitting down saying the fans are not handling themselves right, again for the fifth time in the last year and a half that I'm on the record saying I'm not happy with the fans, I'm going to join in. That's exactly
1: what it looks like Steve Cohen.
0: Yes.
1: I'm not saying it is 100% because I just don't know these days.
0: Mm-hmm.
1: And I've never seen him sit there before that I'm aware of.
0: It's front row. It looks just like him. He's wearing a Met hat.
1: It looks like him.
0: A blue.
1: If that's him and he's up like, great job, Pete. Way to go, buddy.
0: Yeah.
1: I'm allowed to do it as a pissed off fan.
0: Right.
1: I don't think you're allowed to do it as the owner that pissed me off. And
0: no,
1: that's the rub here.
0: I mean, I understand what you're saying.
1: Let me say this about Pete Alonso. You may know that 2 days ago, when I walked you through the factual, historical data mm-hmm. of what happened that led Pete Alonso to go to Baltimore, which has become a hotly debated topic now, both on this radio station and online, I got a phone call yesterday. From a number I did not recognize and a name I did not know. The phone call, saw it.
0: Mm-hmm.
1: I got a phone call yesterday from Scott Boras.
0: How about that?
1: Yes.
0: Did he have any puns? He's very big with the
1: started
0: puns.
1: Started reading me his resume.
0: Okay.
1: And as the guys can attest to, I said, Scott, I know who you are.
0: Well, of course.
1: I'm well aware of what you've accomplished as an agent.
0: Yeah.
1: You don't have to read me your resume.
0: That's
1: what I said.
0: Yeah.
1: He had a problem with most of what I said.
0: He had a problem with a lot of what you said the other day.
1: But the thing that bothered me the most, and I'm saying this publicly because he said I had my facts wrong. Okay? And I told the story that the reason Pete Alonso fired his agent, which was Apex Agency, that's the name of it,
0: mm-hmm.
1: was because Brandon Nimmo got $100 million with Scott Boras representing him. And I said that to him on this phone call yesterday, or 2 days ago, pardon me,
0: mm-hmm.
1: Yesterday. And he said it was actually 155. I go, well, congratulations on that. Well done.
0: Yeah.
1: You know, I told you this story that Brandon Nimmo's wife told Pete Alonso's wife, look what Scott Boras got us. You should switch agents. He'll get you a better deal than your current agent. And I told that story. That's factual. That happened. Scott Boras said to me yesterday that I had that wrong, that never took place.
0: Mm-hmm.
1: He said the reason that Pete Alonso fired his agent and went with Scott is because his agent had some bad stuff happening involving domestic abuse and whatnot.
0: Okay.
1: And that Pete's wife, being a former nurse, was offended by that. And they made the decision to leave the agency based on that, not based on Brandon Nimmo's contract.
0: Okay.
1: Now, remember, the start of this conversation was Scott Boras scolding me on not having my facts straight. So I decided to look it up.
0: Mm-hmm.
1: There was an agent that used to work for the agency that represents Pete before he was known as Apex Sports that in 2019 did have a domestic violence issue. And was fired from the agency in 2019. He was not Pete's agent in 2020. He was not Pete's agent in 2021. He was not Pete's agent in 2022 or 2023 or 2024.
0: Right.
1: He was fired from the agency in 2019.
0: Pete's rookie season.
1: Yes.
0: Mm-hmm.
1: Pete's wife, who was not his wife at the time yet.
0: Okay.
1: Okay. Did not go to Pete and say in 2024, we need a new agent. Your agent's a bad person. Because that guy was fired 5 years earlier. So I would say this to Scott Boras. And to be fair, I called him back. He didn't answer. So I texted him these facts.
0: Okay.
1: If you want to play the game of what really happened versus what you want me to believe happened, I'm your Huckleberry.
0: Mm-hmm.
1: I'll do it all day. All day. Because the story I told you guys 2 days ago is 100%.

0: 100% factual. I made a small error at the beginning with the timing of the 7-year offer. We corrected that later in the conversation, and I own that. But the genesis and the facts of what I told you 2 days ago is exactly what happened. He fired his agent to get Boris because of what Boris did for the Nimmos. And that's all well and good. That's the game guys play.
1: So perfectly.
0: I've had 4 different agents in my career. Mm-hmm. That's what you do.
1: Yeah.
0: You shop agents. Yeah. You want to find the guy or gal at the right moment to get you the best deal.
1: I mean, the only thing, I'm surprised because, to your point, I think we all know who Scott Boris is. I don't think you need Brandon Nimmo.
0: Big Mac,
1: to tell
0: he
1: you.
0: Read me his resume.
1: No, that's what I'm saying.
0: He was bragging about the $20 million algorithm he has so that he can teach baseball owners the value of their own players.
1: Yeah.
0: And I don't want to get into more of the conversation. He's welcome to come on this show anytime he wants. But if you want to deal in facts, then you should deal in facts. That's not why Pete fired his agent and hired you. Okay. So start with the least important of the facts. Mm-hmm. You lied to me yesterday. Period. Stop. That was a bold-faced lie that you told me yesterday because you don't like the fact that I happen to know what happened. Okay? And that's that.
1: There you go.
0: 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Go.
1: But I'm saying back to Cohen, though, because I appreciate what you said. And I think it is Alonso doesn't need Brendan Nimmo to tell him that Scott Boris is a good agent. That's the only thing.
0: Clearly.
1: But his wife decided. But yeah. And I'm surprised he would be concerned about why the previous agent was fired and why he was hired. Because the story sounds like you did a really good job. One of your clients told another prospective client, you should join forces because he did a great job.
0: Yeah.
1: I don't know why he would have a problem with that story.
0: Yeah.
1: Because that story portrays him in a good light.
0: So and Steve really Cohen did have a private meeting with him.
1: Yeah.
0: To tell him to take the 7-year offer. That was a Billy Epler offer, not a Stearns offer.
1: Yeah.
0: Just so you have the GMs correct also.
1: Gotcha.
0: Yeah. So it was just interesting that my phone rang.
1: Yeah, that's to get a call from Scott Boris out of nowhere.
0: And the name on the phone isn't even Scott Boris.
1: No.
0: I'm not going to say the name because that person is not public.
1: Are you sure you were talking to Scott Boris?
0: Oh, no, I was talking to Scott. I was talking to Scott Boris. I can tell you that. Yeah.
1: Did he say he wanted to hire Ozzie Guillen? But back to the Cohen thing. Here's the one thing I'll say. Because coming from it as a Yankee fan and just another sports fan, the idea that any of my owners, Hal Steinbrenner in particular, and I know the season's dead, and the Yankee season is not, nor is the Giant just yet, nor is the Jet. But, like, can you imagine any owner that you root for standing and applauding as your team blows the lead late in the game? Like, that's hard to fathom. It's hard to fathom. It's hard to understand. And I can imagine any Met fan feeling a certain way about it. The only thing I'll say is the entire building did the same. It's hard to get. I know it's different. I get it. I do get it. It's the owner. You're the fan.
0: It's a fair point.
1: And part of the booing and part of the cheering, rather, is to let him know you're unhappy with Pete Alonso not being here. That's
0: they were cursing out David Stearns in 35,000 strong.
1: Yeah. No doubt.
0: And apparently, has this been confirmed that David Stearns was nowhere near the ballpark?
1: No, that's another thing with the owner. David Lennon, who I believe covers the Mets for Newsday, reported that David
0: Stearns was not there.
1: Was not there the entire weekend. The owner, Steve Cohen, retweeted a video of him reporting that on whatever format. What was it? Foul Territory podcast. Whatever the Foul Territory podcast retweeted Dave Lennon saying that, and Steve Cohen retweeted that and said, that's funny because I was sitting in the dugout with Stearns before the game on whatever night. I guess it must have been a double or something along those lines.
0: Got it. So in other words,
1: Steve is refuting the idea.
0: Dave Stearns was there, but kind of, to the best he could, maybe stayed out of the public eye.
1: But he was there. He was there. The owner came out and very much said, I was with him in the dugout.
0: Let me ask you this question. Do you think when Petey hit the 300th home run and Steve Cohen stood up and applauded with the 35,000 other people, you think David Stearns did too or no?
1: No. I don't think so. I think Stearns was hiding. But here's and
0: good job, Pete. Way to get him, guys.
1: And here's the one thing I'll say, though. And I think, because the first night, and we didn't have a chance to have a show yesterday, so we didn't get a chance to really react to that standing ovation.
0: Yeah.
1: And then the immediate fire David Stearns chance that followed. The one thing I'll say is, After the first night, I was perfectly fine with how the Met fans handled it. The one thing about what happened the other night is when you do it in that manner, when he hits a game-tying home run in the ninth and you end up losing the game, and then you have players like Sean Manaea come out and talk out against it and things. Here's the one thing that the Met fan, to me, messed up with, and I'm not even going to say they were wrong. You can go to the ballpark and do whatever you want. But don't you feel now that the conversation has shifted? David Stearns is no longer on trial. The Met fan is. Like, because of that reaction.
0: I don't think the Met fan should be.
1: Because of that reaction, the conversation has shifted to, oh my God, they brought in no one to replace Pete Alonso, and look at the great year Pete Alonso's having. Now the conversation is, were the Met fans right?
0: Yeah, that's some people that have no idea about New York sports or about the New York Mets.
1: But now that's the conversation. The conversation isn't the
0: same. Not the conversation here, and we're the show of record when it comes to sports in this town.
1: I'm just saying, I think that shifted the conversation.
0: You're talking about Stephen A. Smith, whomever else? I don't give a rat's ass with somebody who's never watched a Met game all year and knows nothing about the Met fan base and why we're so pissed off.
1: But now we're debating whether or not the Met fans did the right thing.
0: No, I'm not. The Met fans did the right thing. There's no debate in my mind.
1: Okay.
0: We've got to take a quick break there. We can get into it if you want. I don't see what the debate is. The Mets GM made a terrible decision among seven other terrible decisions, and the Met fan wanted to know they're pissed off about it.
1: Right.
0: And that's all right. 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

0: Sophie Cunningham, what's bothering you?
1: I have herpes.
0: Okay, it's something. I was with Darren Revelle earlier today, speaking about herpes.
2: Yeah.
0: Now, Darren doesn't have herpes. That was a bad segue there.
2: I was going to say, is he auctioning off herpes?
0: Well, you know, he's a big collectible guy, right?
2: Uh-huh.
0: So he brought to show me today, among other things, Jerry Garcia, before he passed away, got a sexually transmitted disease. And he has the actual pill bottle.
2: Oh, my God.
0: Of him getting penicillin for it.
2: The penicillin that cured Jerry Garcia of the clap.
0: I got it right here. Yeah. Jerry Garcia.
2: That's tremendous.
0: February 13th, 1989.
2: Mm-hmm.
0: Take one tablet 4 times daily.
2: Mm-hmm.
0: There you go. Now, penicillin.
2: I mean, it's
0: 500 milligrams.
2: It's Jerry Garcia. How do you know what it's for?
0: It's penicillin
2: for a lot of different things.
0: An STD, most likely.
2: Okay.
0: When's the last time as an adult you took penicillin without having like chlamydia or something? Or gonorrhea?
2: I don't know. Penicillin for any sort of infection.
0: Pete and Gallo were telling me that. It's usually for what'd you guys say you had again, Pete?
3: Gonorrhea.
0: Gonorrhea.
2: Yeah, it's the clap.
0: There you go.
2: Yeah.
0: Is that the clap, gonorrhea?
2: I think the clap is the gonorrhea. That's what I always thought. The clap is a term for the gonorrhea.
0: Yeah, the other thing you showed me.
2: The only thing, it's Jerry Garcia, but like if it were for like one of the like notorious like lovemakers of our time, that would be...
0: Who?
2: Like, Will Chamberlain claims
0: to have 20,000
2: women.
0: I'm sure Jerry Garcia had his share of gals.
2: I'm sure he did.
0: And that was back in the babushka days, too.
2: Is he known for... I'm trying to think of Jerry Garcia.
0: Dude.
2: Was groupies like a term coined?
0: It was free love back then.
2: I mean, they had the people traveling with them
0: San
2: all the time.
0: San Francisco?
2: Yeah. Oh, no,
0: The 60s and 70s?
2: Oh, no, I'm sure he did. I'm just trying to think if he's
0: known
2: for... I
0: think if it walked, he'd probably try to bang it.
2: Yeah. Bill Walton was around.
0: Yes.
2: Who knows?
0: Bill Walton might have given him chlamydia.
2: It's very possible.
0: May they both rest in peace.
2: Yeah.
0: I also have a clear check from Jerry Garcia to LensCrafters. Yeah. He bought a pair of $760 glasses from LensCrafters. But what's interesting to me about it is I didn't realize that Jerry Garcia's first name is not Jerry.
2: It's not.
0: No.
2: What is it?
0: Jerome.
2: Jerome.
0: And he signs it Jerome Garcia.
2: How about that?
0: And this shows you the error. Because you and I wouldn't do this today. When's the last time you wrote a check today, right?
2: Yeah.
0: Because all digital banking?
2: Mm-hmm.
0: In the memo, so the check's made out to LensCrafters.
2: Right.
0: Okay, we know what that is. It's an eyeglass place.
2: Yes.
0: In the memo, he wrote glasses.
2: Well, like, just so they know.
0: You weren't buying toilet seats at LensCrafters, Jerome. I found it interesting anyway. Yeah.
2: That is funny. Penicillin for Jerry Garcia.
0: Penicillin for Jerry Garcia.
2: The original bottle.
0: There you go. That's right.
2: How much does he think that's going to fetch on market?
0: You know, I asked him. I don't remember what he said.
2: Yeah.
0: He's not looking to sell it.
2: Oh,
0: he was just showing me
2: some of his collection.
0: Like one of the cool things he had was there was a shoe store in Boston.
2: Okay.
0: That in 1986 put a sign up in their window. Congratulations to the Boston Red Sox, World Series champions. Oops.
2: Just some random shoe store did that?
0: Yeah,
2: and that sign in the...
0: Yeah, random shoe store. Yeah. Can you imagine? My bad.
2: Yeah.
0: Sorry.
2: What happened? I turned it off. There were the two outs, and I said, I got to go to bed.
0: Yeah. He also told me, and I'm going to out him for this, and Darren, I love you, but I got to tell this story. Darren Revelle, who's a friend of mine, and I think he's great at what he does.
2: Mm-hmm.
0: Game 4, Knicks Spurs, the comeback.
2: Yeah.
0: He left the game at halftime.
2: No.
0: Yes. I'm sure he's not the only one.
2: I'm sure he's not, but that's
0: He got home in time to watch the last 5 minutes on TV.
2: Oh, my God. That's brutal.
0: Left the game at halftime.
2: That's brutal.
0: How about that?
2: You're kicking yourself forever. Now, he's someone of, you know, modest wealth, so I'm sure he's been to and can go to any game he wants.
0: Yes, he can.
2: Hopefully, you know, he'll be...
0: I still think the tickets are free, but...
2: Yeah, that's fine. But I'm saying, like... But for the average person to leave a game like that and miss out, you never get that opportunity again.
0: I only had experience like that once in my entire life.
2: Yeah, what'd you do?
0: The 5 overtime Syracuse Big East tournament game.
2: Okay. McNamara?
0: Yeah.
2: Mm-hmm.
0: I left after regulation. Yeah. It was because it was March of 2008.
2: Right.
0: Okay.
2: So next
0: Boom
2: day
0: and I just
2: working.
0: Started.
2: Yeah.
0: So we've been on the air for 5 months.
2: You want to make sure.
0: And I'm like, I got to get up at 3 o'clock in the morning.
2: Yeah.
0: Because we were all sort of story.
2: That's also
0: too.
2: Understandable, though.
0: Yeah.
2: Unfortunately, it sucks.
0: Five overtimes.
2: Yeah. Who sees that coming?
0: I'm a Syracuse fan.
2: Yeah.
0: I left in regulation.
2: Yeah. No, that's different though. I know the game's still playing. They're tied, obviously, in regulation, so they have a chance to win. He gave up on an NBA Finals game and clocked
0: right.
2: out at halftime.
0: And missed
2: that's
0: the
2: brutal.
0: Single greatest comeback in the history of the sport.
2: Yeah, certainly the history
0: Gotta
2: of
0: go.
2: The Knicks. Yeah, that's brutal.
0: I told him, I go, it's a good thing you weren't sitting on the wood. You'd have been banned from the
2: should
0: garden.
2: Should give him a sweatshirt so he can remember
0: no.
2: the moment.
0: Just a tip sweatshirt?
2: Just a tip sweatshirt.
0: I gave him my Jets Band-Aids. Best I could offer. That's the best I had for him today.
2: Craig Carton,
0: yeah.
2: Jet Band-Aids. What
0: yeah.
2: do you say?
0: What did I say? Oh, still $5?
2: $5. If you like these, there's an entire warehouse.
0: I got 12 million of them in my garage. If you guys want some more of them, I got them. Here's Jan the Meat Man in Mattawan.
2: Jan the Meat Man.
0: I'm a fan. Jan, how you been, Cookie?
1: All right, Craig. You got Big Mac.
2: What's up?
1: How are you guys?
2: Good. How are you?
1: Can you hear me, all right?
2: Yeah. Hear you loud and clear, Jan.
1: Thank you, brother. Both you guys, a couple of minutes back, we're talking about Jalen Brunson and Josh.
2: Yes.
1: Josh Hart. I didn't know if you knew or if it was said already that they're both hosting Saturday Night Live next Saturday night.
0: I don't think Josh Hart is. I think just Brunson.
2: That's what I was going to say. I heard that it was just Brunson doing it.
0: Yeah.
1: All right. I did hear both, and it's
0: look,
1: coming off.
0: I wouldn't be shocked if Josh Hart makes a cameo and maybe does the old finger up the caputi there. But, that's what they do to each other at post-game press conferences.
2: Right, you're right.
1: Yeah,
2: the old oil
1: check.
2: For a second, but you're right. No, they mess
0: yeah,
2: with each other.
0: Yeah, the old oil check thing.
2: Yeah.
0: But Jalen Brunson's the host
2: of it. It is just Jalen Brunson.
0: Yeah, now.
2: He might be there. The rest of who knows, other Knicks might show up.
0: I would think they probably do like a makeshift best friends thing.
2: Yeah.
0: Right? And maybe like OG Anunoby shows up. I thought I was your friend.
2: Yeah.
0: That'd be funny.
2: Yeah, who knows?
0: Because SNL's just not funny anymore. Has been funny in a long time.
2: Yeah, I mean, it's not as good. It has its moments.
0: You know, you know the excuse they make for why they're not funny?
2: No.
0: The excuse that Lorne Michaels makes for why SNL isn't funny is that you only get one shot on TV for the punchline to hit.
2: Mm-hmm.
0: And if it doesn't hit, it doesn't land, the whole bit's done because the punchline didn't land.
2: Right.
0: Yeah, I don't buy that.
3: Every time?
0: It's not funny because it's not funny. And they have 30 writers that are, I'm sure, great stand-up comics and brilliantly funny in their own, like, separate, you know, careers. Yeah. But it's amazing to me when you have a full week to prepare, you've got 30 of the top comedy minds in the world working on an hour show, and you can't do a single skit that's really funny. It's obnoxious.
2: Yeah, I don't know about that. I mean, look, I don't think it's as good as it was in its, you know, halcyon days, but I think it's still... It's not great.
0: No, it's bad.
2: I also think it's just a matter of it's been on forever.
0: Yeah, but you can still, there's a new generation of funny people.
2: I know, but it's just,
0: Aaron
2: it's
0: Berg
2: hard
0: is
2: to have
0: funny.
2: The same sketch comedy.
0: Right? Paul Verzi's funny, right? Funny people, Jim Norton's funny.
2: Yeah, but I mean, there are still guys who have, like, you know, Pete Davidson had a career based on being funny on Saturday Night Live.
0: Yeah, right.
2: And
0: I agree.
2: Sleeping with women.
0: Yes, that's right.
2: Those two things. Yeah. Really helped him take off.
0: More the latter than the first.
2: Probably.
0: 888-808-1019. Can you trust Aaron Judge? I don't think so.
2: If you can't trust Aaron Judge, who can you trust?
0: Anthony Volpe. More trustworthy right now for the Yankee fan Aaron Judge.
2: Sanchez had, the backup catcher had an RBI single. I guess we trust him more than Aaron Judge.
0: We'll get your calls on that coming up. The Nick Ticket Price situation has been righted. And Steve Cohen stood up and gave Pete Alonso a standing ovation. We've now confirmed it was Steve Cohen that stood up to applaud the 300th home run. 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
20: Partly to mostly cloudy tonight, lows near 71 degrees.
21: 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Duke's Mayo. 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

0: Meanwhile, with all this talk about can you trust or not trust the great Aaron Judge, in the moment you cannot trust him.
1: Mm-hmm.
0: And we'll find out maybe at 4 o'clock the extent of the injury. Randy Levine's going to swing by.
1: I just hate the way you're putting the can't trust thing.
0: He's the distance.
1: Let's just say Aaron Judge is almost certainly not going to be 100%.
0: Okay, so Aaron Judge is a question mark. How about that?
1: No.
0: He's not a question mark to you?
1: Well, I mean, the injury is a question mark.
0: Yeah, he's a question
1: but
0: mark.
1: When you say you can't trust him,
0: I think you're saying even if he
1: comes back, you can't trust him. I can trust him to perform. He's going to have to perform. You can't expect a 100% Aaron Judge.
0: Yeah, which is
1: he's
0: why
1: going
0: I
1: to
0: can't
1: be compromised.
0: Trust him.
1: No, but I have to trust him.
0: By the way, I'll tell you something else. I don't care how much money he makes. I don't care that he has a C on his chest.
1: Okay.
0: I don't care that he's one of the great players we've ever seen play baseball.
1: All of those are true.
0: Aaron Judge should not dictate Aaron Judge's PT plan, a recovery plan. Because Aaron Judge ain't a doctor. Aaron Judge is a baseball player. And the fact that, and we've seen it throughout the season, Aaron Boone's talked about it, we've talked about it, that even when it came down to when is he getting imaging? Can't tell you.
1: Well, I don't know if he was...
0: Aaron just wants to let anybody know when you're... It ain't up to Aaron Judge. Aaron Judge is an employee of the Yankees.
1: Disclosed information, it can be. I don't think he dictated when they took the scans or when he came back.
0: It sounded like he did to me.
1: I don't think so.
0: Listen.
1: I think he decided that he was going to have at-bats. Like, they had a plan. We're going to play you this many at-bats. We're going to play you this many innings. Then we're going to give you a day off. Then we're going to do that. And he was like, okay, if we're going to do all that, we're doing it with the New York Yankees. I'm not going to
0: Scranton.
1: He
0: should get to decide that.
1: I know, okay, but it's not like he...
0: Why are we kissing his ass?
1: Because he's Aaron, because he's Aaron Judge.
0: He hasn't won a World Series.
1: What is it? So if he wins the World Series, you can kiss his ass?
0: A little bit more,
1: He's a great player. You know, people should. Was Ted Williams undeserving of ass kicking? Was Dan Marino undeserving of ass kissing? Like, they made decisions. They're the face of the franchise. Brunson wasn't worthy of ass kissing until he won the championship.
0: Well, who kissed his ass?
1: Well, I'm just saying.
0: He didn't decide when he got to play or not, if
1: again,
0: he got treatment or not.
1: How do you know?
0: Because I know.
1: What if they wanted to sit him with the wrist and he decided to play through it?
0: No, not the case.
1: Who knows?
0: Not the case.
1: You sure?
0: Positive.
1: Here's what I know. They had a plan for Aaron Judge.
0: Yeah.
1: He said, I'm cool with that plan, but we're doing it with the Yankees. We're not doing it in Scranton.
0: Okay. How'd that work out?
1: I don't know.
0: You do know. He's out again.
1: He could have, but he could have been out in Scranton.
0: We don't know.
1: And then we never saw him.
0: That's possible.
1: So
0: he contributed to a win here anyway.
1: He did. They won every game he played.
0: Come on.
1: Practically.
0: Struck out 15 times in three
1: games.
0: He
1: also had a 3-0 run that broke open the game. And just his presence alone
0: his
1: in the lineup.
0: Alone.
1: That's right.
0: Woohoo!
1: All right, so you don't want to play him?
0: No.
1: If he comes back, Judge is on the bench because we can't trust him.
0: Yeah,
1: and they didn't win with him anyway, and he's going to strike out 16 times.
0: Well,
1: so play somebody else because
0: you'll
1: be better off.
0: First off,
1: what are you saying?
0: I'm not playing Aaron Judge if it's going to hurt the team. I'm not saying it will. That's number one. Number two. I'm telling Aaron Judge how he's rehabbing. He ain't telling me.
1: Again, he didn't decide how he was rehabbing. He decided where he was rehabbing.
0: Again, not his decision to make.
1: I don't have
0: a problem. That should be a Cashman Boone decision to make.
1: I have no problem with it.
0: Okay. Well, I didn't think you would because it's Aaron Judge.
1: Yeah, he gets to decide.
0: And
1: he's
0: I know
1: Aaron
0: that goes
1: Judge.
0: Right here.
1: He's Aaron Judge.
0: Yeah. That's right. He's Aaron Judge.
1: That's right.
0: That's right.
1: He doesn't decide when he plays. He got taken out of games and was pissed off afterwards and told the media, I was pissed off I came out of the game today.
0: Yeah.
1: That wasn't his choice.
0: Did we hurt your feelings?
1: But it wasn't his choice, now was it?
0: No, that's how it should be.
1: And that's how it was.
0: Because if you want to say, that's Aaron Judge, I mean, I could play that game with you. I don't want to play that game because then I'm the bad guy that's just rallying people up.
1: I
0: don't mean to do that, but I can tell you this.
1: Mm-hmm.
0: He's played 65 postseason games in his career.
1: Yes.
0: He's batting .236.
1: Yes.
0: In those 65 games. .236!
1: Mm-hmm.
0: Big Mac.
1: Yes.
0: That's Aaron Judge.
1: So don't play him.
0: No, I'm going to play him.
1: Why? It's .236.
0: Because he's always got the possibility
1: he's
0: of maybe hitting one out.
1: He's a .236 hitter who never shows up in the postseason.
0: Correct.
1: Play Ramos instead. What's Ramos' postseason batting average?
0: You ever take a look
1: Let's find out if he's even ever played any postseason
0: What's
1: games.
0: Ramos' first name?
2: Heliot.
0: What? How do you spell Heliot?
2: Heliot.
0: H-E-L-I-O-T Ramos, is that right?
1: Uh-huh.
0: All right.
1: It's like Elliot with a...
0: Has he ever played in the postseason?
2: I don't think so.
0: No, he is not.
1: Oh, he's not. Well, he's got...
0: He's a zero.
1: I'll take my chances.
0: I'll take Judge then.
1: No, okay.
0: We're obviously having fun with this, so don't get all crazy and start, you know, when this clip goes out and you start, you know, sending me death threats on Twitter because, oh my God, I made a little fun of Aaron Judge.
1: Yeah.
0: My only
1: we
0: point
1: all know
0: is
1: what his shortcomings are in the postseason.
0: Aaron Judge should not dictate where he plays. The Yankees should. That's
1: yeah,
0: all
1: but that's
0: saying.
1: Over now.
0: Okay,
1: that's over.
0: It's fine. Maybe
1: I think it's a fair argument, I suppose, that he should have been in the minors where there was less pressure to play more innings, and maybe it's easier to go about it quietly and come out of a game and deal with things.
0: Yeah,
1: like because if he comes out of the game, like if this were to happen, right, at the minor league level, say he played for a week and he played 5 out of the 7 games in the minor leagues,
0: mm-hmm.
1: and then in the 8th game he gets pinch hit 4 in the 6th.
0: Okay, because he's hurt or just
1: well could have been very quiet.
0: Mm-hmm.
1: We wouldn't have had to know he was hurt. Like that could it's easy to say, well, yeah, he's playing in Scranton, part of the plan.
0: Because in today's day and age.
1: Well, eventually, but I'm saying he comes out of that lineup with no real fanfare.
0: Right, because the thought would have been, we've seen enough out of Aaron Judge, he's coming up to the Bronx tomorrow.
1: Easy.
0: That's what I would have said.
1: Right, yeah. Maybe he's coming up. Maybe he's this.
0: So what's your point there? That just because we know doesn't mean we should.
1: No, my point is it's easier to do things down there. The only argument.
0: Oh, for sure it is.
1: It's easier to take him out of a game. It's easy to skip a game. It's easier to do things.
0: They don't even have running water in Scranton.
1: When you put him at the major league level, it becomes more intensified on when he plays, how much he plays, what inning he comes out of, like where you could have done that a little bit quieter and a little bit easier in the minor leagues. But ultimately, my point being, whether he did it in Scranton or he did it here, he could have easily been hurt down there or
0: here.
1: And
0: by the way, with him here, without him here, they obviously were not going to win the division.
1: Yeah.
0: Is that fair to say?
1: No, clearly.
0: Because Tampa doesn't stop winning.
1: And they're winning again today. So.
0: Yeah. So now it's going to be 5.5, right?
1: It's 5-1. I don't care about
0: the team. So it's a wrap.
1: It's 5-1. They got to make up.
0: So it's over.
1: I mean, the only chance you have is...
0: You have to win out, pretty much.
1: Well, I mean, you have to sweep the 4-game set against Tampa, that's for sure. Start there and then see what else you have to do.
0: You'd have to win out, and they obviously would have to go on a crazy losing streak, which, to be fair...
1: They'd have to get swept in... they're playing Boston this weekend. Boston would have to come and sweep them.
0: So the Red Sox sweep them, you sweep them.
1: You sweep Arizona. Now it's down to 2 games.
0: No, if that happens, you're in first place.
1: Oh, as you sweep them. No, I'm saying, but you sweep Arizona.
0: You sweep
1: they
0: Arizona,
1: get swept by Boston.
0: Yes.
1: You go into the series 2 in the loss column.
0: Yes.
1: Which
0: up
1: is where,
0: to.
1: Down to.
0: No.
1: Yes.
0: If we sweep the Diamondbacks and then sweep the Rays.
1: I know the. No,
0: and the Rays get swept by the Red Sox.
1: I'm talking about.
0: The Yankees are in first place.
1: Yes. I'm talking about going into the series.
0: Basic math.
1: I'm making it very clear.
0: Oh.
1: They get swept by Boston. Yankees sweep Arizona. You go into that 4-game series.
0: Down the deuce.
1: Down 2.
0: Okay.
1: And that's now that's where
0: and
1: you
0: now
1: want
0: you
1: to
0: have
1: be.
0: A chance now to.
1: But I mean, what's the likelihood you do that without Aaron Judge? And what's the likelihood they get swept by Boston? They don't freaking lose. And Boston's not playing well as of late.
0: Yeah.
1: They've been losing.
0: And by the way, Boston might be.
1: No one cares that Boston's losing, of course. They're still going to kick the crap out of the Yankees, but.
0: By the way, if I'm the Red Sox, and I don't think I'm going to catch the Yankees either. Like, the Yankees aren't going to catch the
1: Rays.
0: And
1: they're not going to fall to third in the wild card, so
0: right.
1: It doesn't matter.
0: They're locked into the 2 spot. The games are irrelevant.
1: Yeah, Yankee-Sox is almost certainly locked in. It would take a crazy turn of events for it not to be Yankees-Boston Tuesday
0: Which,
1: night.
0: By the way, love it.
1: Awesome.
0: Love it.
1: Let's go.
0: That's the rival. That's what you want.
1: That's it.
0: Just like last year. I want to end the Red Sox season.
1: Absolutely.
0: With the emergence of Cam Schlittler.
1: That's right.
0: Yeah. The ace of the Yankee staff.
1: Not the MVP,
0: according to Judge, but the Cy Young Award winner. That's right. We got to take a quick
1: Judge
0: break.
1: Judge shouldn't dictate who wins the MVP either. I'm with you.
0: Get back to your calls. We got Randy Levine at 4 o'clock coming up. We'll get to some football as well. We got football tonight, the Buffalo Bills and the Detroit Lions. The guys will give you a pick on that game right around 6 o'clock, as they always do. And can the Jets get to 2-0? Can the Giants get to 2-0 on Monday night? So more Jets than Giants because of the days that the games are being played. But we live in a world where we're an undefeated football city. How's that? More of that coming up in just a second. 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
2: Here we go, yo.
1: So what's the scenario?
2: Carton Show, Big Mac. Interesting situation with former New York Knick Mitchell Robinson, who missed his introductory press conference with the Boston Celtics because he said that his younger brother Zeke was struck by a car while out for a morning run. So apparently, I guess Tuesday morning, Zeke was hit by a car around 6 o'clock in the morning. Robinson later shared on Snapchat that his brother was recovering fine, so that's good. And expected to leave the hospital soon. So all in all, dodged an obvious bullet there. So I'm happy to hear that. But what's interesting about this, am I wrong in recollecting when Mitchell Robinson broke his hand before the finals against the Spurs, he never announced at the moment what he did, how he broke his hand. He came out after the championship, I think really after he signed with the Celtics as well, and he said that he fractured the knuckle on his hand because he punched his truck in frustration the day or two before the finals against the Spurs because he received alarming news that his brother was in a severe car crash.
4: That's what I remember. Yes.
2: I'm assuming it's the same brother. I'm not sure if he has another brother.
4: I don't know how many more he has, yeah.
2: Now, I don't want to be this guy, but that's not how Mitchell Robinson broke his hand. He lied about that. That's an invented story. That didn't happen.
4: Really?
2: Yes. He broke his hand doing something else. Facts. But I feel bad that his brother was apparently in a serious car crash back in June, which thankfully he survived. And now he got hit by a car again on Tuesday.
4: Yeah. Informing me that my youngest brother had been involved in a car accident. I didn't see the messages until I arrived home late that night. As the eldest sibling, I felt deeply a sense of concern, and that's when he punched the car.
2: Yeah, but that's not how he broke his
4: hand. So, yes, but that's what he said. On his Instagram thing was that he was alerted that his youngest brother was in a car accident.
2: So I'm not sure if that's the same brother.
4: I don't know.
2: They don't differentiate there in the story that I'm reading.
4: Mm-hmm.
2: But I'm glad this particular brother, his youngest brother, Zeke, because maybe there's multiple siblings. I don't know that. It's going to be fine.
4: Does it say? I was reading his Instagram story about how he broke his hand during the NBA Finals.
2: Right, that's not how he broke it.
4: I understand that, but I'm saying he said youngest brother in that.
2: Okay,
4: is this saying youngest brother?
2: This says youngest brother, yeah.
4: That's the same brother.
2: So it's the same kid.
4: Yeah.
2: Well, thank God he's going to be okay.
4: Yeah.
2: Because that's the only thing that matters in this story. And obviously the kid's got really bad luck. You know, got hit by a car jogging at 6 in the morning, and back in June was in a car accident.
4: Yeah.
2: You have something to add to this over there? I can't hear you.
4: You got to turn your mic on or pot him up.
2: Troll. Go ahead.
4: There you go.
24: You know when you like, oh, I'm sick, and you never want to put it on like a dead relative?
2: Yeah.
24: If he was lying, like this is the exact like fear of mine. Like, oh, I can't come to work. My grandmother died. And then 6 weeks later, my grandmother died.
2: I worked with a guy in Philadelphia when I was in WIP who killed his grandmother 6 times.
24: It's incredible.
2: 6 different times. See, I got to take it off. My grandma's not well. I got to take it off. My grandma died. Like, how many times can the same woman pass away?
4: I'm a product of divorce. I have 6 grandmothers.
2: No joke. 6 times.
4: Yeah.
2: The grandmother was either dying, sick, or dead. Yeah. And he just figured, who's going to remember?
4: Yeah, who's going to remember?
2: Everybody remembers. Like, we're sending the guy cards.
4: Yeah, exactly.
24: We sent strongest woman ever.
4: We all signed the card.
2: Like, I'm at the funeral parlor.
4: Yeah.
2: Where's the Wilson funeral? What are you talking about? She's still alive, that old bag.
4: She pulled through miraculously.
2: Yeah.
4: Thank you guys for the card.
2: Yeah. So anyway, I'm glad that his brother's okay. Yeah. Wouldn't it be crazy if the brother didn't even exist? Like he invented a brother named Zeke.
4: Like Manti Te'o's girlfriend?
2: Yes, exactly. Like he got catfished by his brother. I don't even really exist. I just didn't want to go to a press conference, so I put my brother in another car accident.
4: I hope that's not the case.
2: That would be tremendous.
4: His version of the "My Dog Ate My Homework."
2: Yeah, that's... I wonder if he'll ever tell the true story about how he broke his hand.
4: And you know this for a fact.
2: Uh huh.
4: Yeah. Did not break it punching his vehicle.
2: He did not. Mm. No, sorry to say. I mean, it's not like a bad thing. Like it's not like you're not gonna think less of him.
4: Was it the original rumor?
2: I'm not getting involved in what it was or wasn't because I've been asked not to say what it was. Other than I've been given permission to say that he did not break his hand before the finals because he punched his truck.
4: Okay,
2: that's a lie.
4: Because the original rumor, was
2: the original rumor was us suggesting that it might have happened doing some other activity.
4: Mm.
2: Yes.
4: Okay.
2: Yeah, but you know, who knows. That'd be so awesome if he's like, I don't even have a brother named Zeke. I just didn't want to go to Boston for a press conference. So, another accident. He's going to survive it. So joining us now is my main man, the head honcho of the New York Yankees and a dear, dear friend of this program, Mr. Randy Levine. Randy, it's Craig and Chris. How you doing today?
6: I'm doing great, guys. How you doing?
2: I'm doing good. Well, I know there's a specific thing you want to talk about, but before we get to that, you know how desperate Yankee fans are for some information, any information. And I know you have to be guarded on this one, but can you give Yankee fans a little bit of an update on where we are with Aaron Judge and how serious or not serious this leg situation is?
6: I'm going to tell you exactly what I know. I have, normally, if it was alarming, somebody would give me a call. I have not heard anything except what was talked about after the game. I have not talked to Hal or Brian Cashman. So I think that's basically what I got. Normally if somebody had a serious injury, they would let me know. But I've actually heard nothing. It's an off day today.
2: So that's a good thing.
4: I'll take that as a positive.
2: Right? Yeah.
6: I don't know. Again, I'm just telling you in the past, if something was serious, I would be told. But I haven't had any communication with either Hal or Cash today, so I'm assuming that there's no change. But I haven't talked to anybody.
2: Got it. Well, I had to ask you that, and I appreciate that. I take that like Big Mac does a positive. If it was a serious thing, your phone rings, and if your phone rings, it's Randy. It's kind of like being a parent. You don't want the phone to ring at 3 o'clock in the morning.
6: Exactly. 100% right. 100% right.
2: The less the phone rings, the better things are. I agree with that. So when President Trump reached out to you and asked you to be on a panel, for lack of a better term, of people that care about sports and care about the status of college sports in our country to try to fix the chaos that's happening right now, what was your initial reaction to the request to join that group of men and women?
6: Well, actually, what happened is this has been deteriorating for, 7 years. It got worse and worse and worse. All the conferences, the universities, members in Congress, this has been kicking around. It went to the president and said, hey, can you put something together to solve this problem? So he asked me to put together a group. We had some of the great sports executives on it. We've had college presidents on it. We had great athletic directors. We came up with a program. We worked with the Senate, Senator Cruz, Senator Cantwell, Senator Schmidt, bipartisan agreement. It cleared the Senate, procedural votes twice, including one today with votes in the high 70s. Today, nothing is bipartisan. And we're on the ring to fix college sports so we don't have this crazy situation where you have, professionals coming back to play college, where you have guys in free agency every year, and, total chaos. And the only people opposed to this, I have a new name I've just learned, right?
2: Go ahead.
6: I've been in the business a long time. Now, they're always agents. Now they call themselves athletes advocates. Athletes advocates. Mm. And they're the only ones opposed. They're opposed to this because they really will, they want a system, and you can't make this up, where they want high school kids they're going to go after,
2: right,
6: college kids, professional kids, one market. doesn't matter, you know. I mean, if a guy's in the pros, come back to college. Guy in college, go back to the pros. And it's just crazy. It's insane.
2: So, Randy, here's kind of my take as someone who is a huge fan of college athletics. I have a son that played college football as well. So I'm pretty close to it. Number one, the NCAA to me is the first problem. They have no authority. Yeah. If I want to play and they tell me I can, I go to a judge, I get an injunction, and now I can play, and it's my eighth, ninth year of eligibility. Mm-hmm. So that needs to be fixed, in my opinion.
6: This bill gives them an antitrust exemption limited so they can create those rules and not be attacked.
2: Well, yeah, because they have. Okay. There's got to be a body that has power and authority to make decisions.
6: Right.
2: Whether we like the decisions or not, somebody or body has to be in charge of the landscape of college sports. The second thing for me is, I truly believe a decade ago,

0: They should.
1: The problem with that, though, is that's not what's happening right now. They bastardized it into, it's just a cash grab now. They're not getting paid based on jersey sales or their likeness. They're just going to the highest bidder. How do we fix that?
0: Well, I'm a great believer in student athletes getting paid for the name, image, and likeness. But that's exactly right. How it's fixed, they should get top market for the best they can do. But basically, this transfer portal, what happens is, because of these agents I'm talking about, they put these kids in the transfer portal every year. Only 40% come out of it. Those 40% lose their scholarships. You can't have that going on. There's enormous amount of cheating, side deals going on. You got to regulate that. This bill creates, today there's a house settlement. It's called the house settlement. It's a settlement between the schools and plaintiff's lawyers, you know, representing university students,
1: right,
0: that there's a $21 million cap. It's a joke. I mean, people do phony deals around it. So we came up with over double the cap, the cap will be $47 million, so that there's more money for student-athletes, but it'll all be regulated. Everybody understands where the money is coming from. It has to be reported, certified, and more important, the second fund, the $22 million, is to be used to keep your own players. So you don't have guys just rushing around every single you look at the University of Michigan. They won the NCAA basketball tournament this year, mm-hmm, with five transfers, and one of the great coaches, Dusty May, he left because he said, hey, if I'm going to be dealing with free agents, I might as well go in the NBA, which he did.
1: Right, right. No, I'm with you on that. One of the things I saw in your guys' proposal, which I do like, is any kid is allowed to transfer, like one free transfer for your college career. Because, hey, look, your coach might leave. The style of play might change. You might have a situation at home. Whatever it is, you get one free transfer without losing eligibility. Do you think that people that are against what you're trying to do will accept that? Or are they really fighting for every year, if I want to change schools five times in 5 years, I'm going to have the ability to do that?
0: That's exactly what they want to do. And, you know, for all the local listeners, I think it's important for to understand how some of these, our local politicians are reacting, because it's our local senators. You have, on the one hand, Senator Schumer, who's been a great friend to all sports team. He's voting yes. He's been a leader. He's doing the right thing. Right? University of Connecticut basketball, Coach Auriemma, Coach Danny Hurley, right? Two of the greatest coaches ever.
1: Yep.
0: They are saying that UConn, great basketball program ever, cannot be competitive under the situation now. And the two Connecticut senators, Blumenthal and Murphy, voted against the bill. I mean, it's unbelievable. Then you have in New Jersey, right, where every university supports this bill. Rutgers, who's losing literally every year $40-50 million, taking the money from their endowment, raising student fees, and as you can see, their athletic programs are having a hard time competing in the Big Ten.
1: Right.
0: Cory Booker, on behalf of the agents and Senator Kim, voted against it. I mean, it's unbelievable. Here in New York, Kristen Gillibrand, every university supports it, voted against it. So I told you, we got 77 votes today, and these local people, ignoring the schools, ignoring the coaches, voted against it.
1: So what's their
0: rationale?
1: They're smart people. What's the rationale to vote against it? What's the benefit of voting against it?
2: Just the free market?
0: I think that they are, honestly, they believe that they want an open system, because they believe, you know, whether it's the so-called agents, you know, the opposition's largely being funded by, you know, agents athlete advocates. I mean, that's the new term. Right. And it's very creative, I know. And of course, you know, trial lawyers, you know, the more action, the more money for trial lawyers. That's who's funding the opposition. And it makes no sense whatsoever. They talk about

0: they want to have collective bargaining in college. The problem is it's illegal. 80% of the schools are Division I schools, and the National Labor Relations Act, which is basically, goes back to FDR, the kingpin of labor relations, exempts state employees so that they're state employees. Right. They're under the law. They can't, and most states, especially in the South, they don't allow it.
1: Randy,
0: it's like a phony argument.
1: The other thing people miss the boat on is, and this is just my opinion, so it's just how I view the world when it comes to college sports. One of the other upsides to doing it the way you guys want to do it, and putting, a $47 million, cap on what you can spend on your athletic department is, if I can be any school in the country now, and if I've got a wealthy graduate who cares about the university I went to, and I want to see my university suddenly compete against, the Georgias, the Alabamas, the Dukes, the Carolinas of the world in various sports, if I stroke a check, my alma mater can now compete. And the best example of that is Indiana.
2: Yeah.
1: Indiana had, historically, the single worst program in the history of the Big Ten when it came to football. All of a sudden, Mark Cuban and a couple of his buddies who are wealthy start stroking checks. They obviously get the right head coach in Kurt Cignetti, and they're national champions. I would think that for all the schools that have thought that the Alabamas to pick them out of a bucket have an unfair advantage, whatever that advantage might be, that now I can compete with them would be alluring to every school in the country.
0: Yeah, and this system allows it as long as it's reported where the money comes from and it's within the cap and it's transparent. It's not under the table that nobody knows about and so forth. So, I totally agree.
1: So what's your best guess? Do you guys get the act passed, or do you think it's going to be a problem?
0: Well, based on two votes where, the Senate threshold 60, we're in the high 70s. We got two votes left to go in the Senate. I'm feeling pretty good about it. Not overconfident, but feeling pretty good about it. And then we'll hit the House. But, as the president put out a True Social today, this is polling at 90%, over 90%, because it's common sense. Literally, right? You just said, college, your son, everyone knows someone. Is it fair to have 18-year-olds playing against 20-year-olds? Mm-hmm. There has to be a line. These are student athletes. Very few of them go to the pros, right? There are millions and millions of them who play all kinds of sports. What's happening is all the money's going to football, so there's not going to be any money for Olympic or women's sports. It's already a fact they're cutting them, which means we won't have a valid Olympic team, and it's insane. It's got to stop. I mean, this isn't the pros. If we want to be the pros, if they want to be the pros, you want to be the G League and the NBA, you want to be the USFL and the NFL, or you want to be, minor league baseball, then let's just say it. Let's not pretend that that's not what they want. And the American people don't want that.
1: And if you guys don't win, that's exactly where it's going to be. There's going to be one super conference of 80 teams, and it's going to be viewed as just a feeder system, but Title IX is going to get thrown out the window because you're not going to be able to afford it.
2: Yeah.
1: And it's going to be what people don't remember is we look at basketball and football. Football is the biggest revenue producing sport. Basketball is second. There's obviously a couple schools where that's reverse. And if you go to some of the southern schools, baseball is a revenue producer for Miami, Florida, LSU, although, football still rules the day for those schools. But nobody thinks of, the kid that goes to school to be the next great American gymnast or wants to be the next great, fill in the blank that's not football or basketball. And at the end of the day, you're going to ruin the opportunities for those kids. The other thing that the current landscape does, in my opinion, that's negative is they're really screwing high school seniors. Because if I'm a coach and for the last 100 years, I got my next crop of great athletes, men or women, from the top high school kids in America. I've talked to a lot of coaches that don't even scout high schools anymore because I'd rather get a 20-year-old that still has 3 years of eligibility and who's played college football than an 18-year-old out of high school who's not yet a fully developed man. And it's killing high school graduates trying to find their next avenue for them to continue playing sports.
0: You know, Coach Calipari, you know, the great coach John Calipari, he was in Washington saying that.

0: thing that he feels really bad for the, you know, parents and the high school kids because, you know, he can't recruit as many of them just for what you say. He's going after guys in their 20s.
1: Right.
0: 100% right.
2: Yeah. Yep. And how, let's say everything goes perfectly. Realistically, could this be put into effect a year from now, or is it still a number of years away?
0: Oh, no, no. I think if we pass it through the Senate next week and then try and get it into the House, you know, go to the House, the idea is to have this done by the end of the year or sooner.
2: That would be great. Okay. All right. Well, look, appreciate you sharing the insight with us. I appreciate your passion
0: pleasure,
2: as well, too.
0: My pleasure.
2: And it's funny because, you know, there's two schools right within 10 miles of you, Randy, which are experiencing, you know, opposite things right now. You've got St. John's with Rick Pitino, right?
0: Yep.
2: And you have Mike Rapoli, a wealthy graduate of St. John's, you know, vitamin water, et cetera, who's willing to write the check so that St. John's can compete. Small school, smaller endowment than a lot of the schools that are out there. But he's willing to write the checks that St. John's can compete legitimately for a national title, and I think they will this year. Then you've got the State University of New Jersey, Rutgers, which has built, as you said, a $500 million deficit trying to compete in the Big Ten. So you kind of you're seeing both sides of it right here in the New York area, and it needs to be fixed. No one can argue that.
0: Yeah, and St. John's is a strong supporter. And Rutgers, part of the Big Ten, are. But as I said, you know, Cory Booker and Andy Kim, you know, they should really listen to the universities.
2: Yeah.
0: And the two Connecticut senators really should listen to Danny Hurley and Gino Auriemma, because there ain't no bigger experts than those men.
2: Last thing for you on this, Randy. We're talking to Randy Levine. Do you think, the way I view it, that this is more of a vote against Trump than a vote against the actual plan you guys put together?
0: No, because this is bipartisan. As I said, you know, we had 77 votes, and, you know, this is coming out of the Senate, and, you know, it's, you know, more than, you know, half the Democratic caucus. Now, this has nothing to do with politics. It has nothing to do with, you know, who gets the credit. The president put out a tweet today talking about thanking all the senators that this is bipartisan. Before I got involved, he told me you only have to do this if it's bipartisan. So, no, this is just common sense, what's right for the kids. You know, either we take care of the kids or we don't. And it's just as you talked about, high school kids getting hurt, 19, 20-year-old college kids playing against professionals. I mean, it's horrible. You know, just think about all these kids who are losing their scholarships because agents, and by the way, in college, they're not limited till 5%. You know why they're fighting so hard against this bill.
2: Right.
0: They charge these kids 25% fees. It's insane.
2: Because the kids don't know any better, right? No one's
0: advising them. That's right.
2: Before I let you go, just one last thing. It's a Yankee thing. I got my partner a couple tickets about a month or two ago to sit in your box, so thank you for that with his son.
3: I met Randy that night, yes.
2: And,
0: My pleasure.
2: There's an issue here, Randy.
0: The best food at Yankee Stadium, right?
2: Yes,
3: the best food at Yankee Stadium.
2: So I got
3: handed ice cream chicken from Randy Levine.
0: That's right. It's awesome, isn't it?
3: Fantastic.
2: There is a problem, though, Randy.
3: Mm-hmm.
0: Yeah.
2: My partner decided to do the old, what we call in the business, the leave behind.
3: Uh-huh.
2: He left a Yankee polo shirt in your suite, hoping that you would call him and let him know you found it.
3: That call has not come yet.
2: He should come back to another game to enjoy it in your suite. Have you,
0: Chris? Any? I haven't found your shirt, but we're gonna have a chicken ice cream waiting for you anytime you want.
3: Thank you very much. I appreciate it.
2: Always good, Randy. You know I love you. I appreciate you coming on. Talk to you soon.
0: Thanks for having me on.
2: Of course. Randy Levine, president, of course, of the New York Yankees. And on the president's appointed commission to try to save college sports.
3: Yeah.
2: And I think that's the name of the act, Save College Sports Act.
3: The Protect College Sports
2: Act.
3: College Sports Act, which I think most of us agree fundamentally that whether, you know, players, even he admits the NIL is a reasonable, like,
2: in concept.
3: And he's actually looking to double it. It's just a matter of regulating it. Because I think we all at the point where kids should be paid. right? 100%. The athletes should be paid. I think we're well
2: you
3: past
2: that. You
3: produce
2: income at that level, and you should get a piece
3: of it. And the other thing you said that I don't know if I don't feel bad for the Alabamas of the world who suddenly have to compete with other schools.
2: No, I like it, actually.
3: Yeah, of course.
2: That's why they don't win championships every year.
3: Right, exactly.
2: Because
3: right.
2: It's an even playing field.
3: Yeah.
2: It used to be that, look, Jay Williams came out yesterday, the former Duke basketball star, been on ESPN for a long time. I think he's very good at, his coverage of basketball.
3: Yeah.
2: He was on a podcast yesterday. I don't know if we didn't work yesterday, so I didn't get to bring it up to you.
3: Mm-hmm.
2: He admitted yesterday that Mike Krzyzewski and the Duke Blue Devils gave him a bag of cash.
3: Right.
2: And everybody got a bag of cash.
3: Yeah.
2: So you could throw out the window the notion of the teams that were perennial,
3: Blue Bloods or whatever.
2: Yeah, like, teams that had a chance every year to win a championship, like the Dukes, the North Carolinas, Kansas, those kind of schools, Syracuse is back in the day. They're all doing it.
3: Yeah.
2: And the reason, one of the reasons I think that Danny Hurley is the best coach alive today, with all due respect to Rick Pitino and others, is that UConn, while they had their own problems back in the day with Calhoun and others, that's not happening right now. Because, the money's out in the open, or at least it should be.
3: Right.
2: That's why continued success now is harder to come by than it was 25 years ago when you could pay guys under the table and get the best talent.
3: Right.
2: Because you had the biggest sack of cash.
3: Yeah, but now the biggest sack of cash is just buying it out in the
2: which
3: open.
2: Is why,
3: which
2: all
3: is
2: of a sudden,
3: fundamentally.
2: Indiana wins the college football championship.
3: But that's the other thing, too. Like, I don't know how UConn, again, we're just getting into this. It's only been a handful of years. But UConn is telling them we can't compete this way. They just won two national championships.
2: No. Right. UConn saying we're in favor of the act.
3: Yes.
2: And the politicians are saying no.
3: Well, I understand that. But UConn, Danny Hurley has a tough time selling me on the idea that under these new rules, he can't compete. He just won back-to-back national championships.
2: And by the way, Connecticut's endowment is $650 million.
3: Yeah.
2: Like, the biology department doesn't produce revenue. So if you want to take $20 million out of your $650 million endowment and spend it on something that does produce positive net income, you should.
3: Yeah, absolutely.
2: So that's why I don't all these schools that cry, we can't keep up with the Alabamas of the world.
3: Mm-hmm.
2: You can. You just choose not to.
3: Right.
2: Like, there's a couple schools, yes, that have these great research departments that if you create a drug that becomes, that goes to market, you can actually make money on it.
3: Mm-hmm.
2: But very few academic programs produce positive income. Athletics does. So, if I'm sitting on a $650 million endowment and I know that I've got the best basketball coach in the world, and I can, with money, attract year after year the very best available basketball players.
3: Right.
2: And I'm going to make a $30 million net profit on that because I'm going to sell out every game. I raise ticket prices. I raise popcorn prices, et cetera, et cetera. I sell more jerseys. You're foolish not to.
3: Right.
2: And that's not the kid's fault. And that's not anybody else's fault. That's your fault because you're deciding not to spend the money you already have.
3: Right. So
2: That's why I always yell about St. John's.
3: Yeah.
2: So St. John's basketball program
3: they have,
2: is fully supported now by one guy.
3: Yeah.
2: Okay? The St. John's endowment. You want to take a guess?
3: 800. What was it? 650, you said, for UConn?
2: The St. John's endowment is $856 million.
3: Yeah.
2: It's a small school.
3: Mm-hmm.
2: Right? It's a commuter school.
3: Yeah.
2: Right? There aren't dorms there anymore, are there?
1: There are.
2: Are there dorms?
1: Yeah.
2: But not like a lot of them, or no?
1: Yeah, I'm it's just, that. It's not
2: a more of a commuter school
1: campus.
2: Than a campus school. Is that not fair for me to say?
1: I would say it's more of a commuter school than the majority of these big colleges.
2: For sure it is, right. That's right. But if St. John's wanted to compete at the level they're now competing at, and Mike Rapoli did not exist, they could. They just choose not to.
3: Right.
2: Syracuse. I told you, Jim Boeheim ran the NIL program at Syracuse. Syracuse makes a $30 million net profit on basketball alone.
3: Right.
2: They go out there, hat in hand, begging alumni for money. I told you, one of my buddies was in that meeting. And they're like, wait a minute, if you made a $30 million net profit and you've got a north of $1 billion endowment, why am I writing you a check?
3: Mm-hmm.
2: Like, Carmelo Anthony wrote the check to build the new gym have the kids practicing on the weight room and the locker room, sure, and all that. Why is Carmelo Anthony writing that check? It's great that he did. They got enough money to build a new gym. That stuff bothers me to my core.
3: No, well, of course.
1: Look at St. John's now. Now, all of a sudden, they have the money. Believe me, I went there.
2: They are sitting on an endowment,
1: yeah,
2: of almost $1 billion.
1: And now, because they are winning and Patino's there, they're going to build new facilities.
2: Right.
1: And they've always had that money.
2: And by the way, how many games at the Garden this year? Is it 15, I think?
1: It's the majority. Every year it's less at Carson.
2: I think they have 15 games at Madison Square Garden this year.
1: Which leaves like three.
2: And let's say they average 15,000 people. They don't sell at every Garden game. Most of them. But if they average 15,000 people at $50 a ticket, that money goes to St. John's. And I'm not picking on St. John's.
3: No, I get it.
2: If Seton Hall
3: wanted
2: to compete, they could write a check.
3: Right. So that's my only, I get the 20-year-olds, playing against 25-year-olds and all that stuff.
2: Yes.
3: But like the one thing that I would push back is Dan Hurley saying, we can't compete this way. Why not?
2: Because Connecticut chooses not to spend the money. That's what he's saying.
3: Okay.
2: UConn's not going to write the check. I can't compete against St. John's because they got a guy writing the check. You're telling me UConn doesn't have enough wealthy graduates that they can go out there and raise $10 million? They can.
3: Yeah.
2: So, anyway, sorry, I went off on a tangent there. We're a little late for a break. That's Randy Levine's fault, not mine. So, if someone's got a problem with it, call him.
3: The one thing that concerned me about that interview, though, was he said he didn't find my shirt. I was told my shirt was found.
2: Your shirt? I know where your shirt is.
3: Okay.
2: They have your shirt.
3: Okay.
2: Yes. Your shirt's been tucked away.
3: Thank you.
2: Yes.
3: So, I got to go get it. When are we going to go do that?
2: Well, I would have probably not. Well, you know what I'm thinking? Yankees Red Sox, September 29th. That's when we'll go get your shirt.
3: I'm in.
2: All right, you got it. 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

0: Father Ray, a little reminder. And I feel like from time to time, we all need a little reminder, okay? Reminder number one, we live in a town with a championship NBA team, the New York Knicks.
1: That is true.
0: Reminder number two, Big Mac,
2: mm-hmm.
0: We live in a town

0: with two undefeated football teams.
1: Yes, that is true.
0: Yes, that is true.
1: And tonight, the Buffalo Bills play the Detroit Lions.
0: That's correct. That should be a good game tonight.
1: It should be. I'm looking forward to it. And if the Lions win,
0: go ahead.
1: The Jets stand alone in that division as undefeated.
0: How about that? The only undefeated team in the AFC East, the New York Jetropolitans.
1: How about that?
0: We also learned a valuable lesson earlier today here on WFAN, and that is, I know many people think that when it comes to masculinity, that we've only got Boomer and Tiki.
1: Yeah.
0: Two guys that played professional football. And I would never take that away from them.
1: I'm here every day, and that's still the thought.
0: Yeah, that's still the thought. It's ridiculous. But I want to throw some cold water on the thought that some of the audience has that, well, only Tiki and Boomer played professional football, so they're the real men of WFAN.
1: Okay.
0: I was listening to the Midday Show today with Tiki, who I adore, and Evan, who I adore, and Sean Morash, pardon me, who I adore.
1: Yeah.
0: Good guys, good friends.
1: We adore all three
0: good of them. People, by the way.
1: A lot of adoring going
0: but
1: on.
0: But they set masculinity back 100 years today.
1: Did they?
0: Yes. They spent my entire commute from Fox down here, which is 25 minutes, debating as men, what should I wear to the Jet game on Sunday? And I couldn't take it. I couldn't take it.
1: They were debating because of the. I just saw it.
0: Do I wear white?
1: I didn't actually.
0: Should I wear white?
1: Oh, the white.
0: Do I wear green, Tiki? Is it okay to wear green? Should I wear shorts? Should I wear a belt?
1: That's supposed to rain, right?
0: Like, what happened to being a man? What man do you know is thinking about his outfit for a Sunday NFL game on Thursday?
1: Yeah.
0: Well, Tiki, should I wear green? Should the Jets provide me a white shirt, or should I just wear white, Tiki?
1: Ridiculous.
0: Just
1: do what I do. Get dressed.
0: Wake up and put on the first thing you see and go.
1: Get dressed and keep.
0: That's called being a man.
1: And just wait until my wife has no complaints and then go in that outfit.
0: Also a good idea.
1: That's exactly how it goes.
0: Like, when's the last time you planned 3 days in advance what you're going to wear somewhere? Never.
1: Never.
0: Now, hardly there are times
1: ever.
0: You put something on, your
1: almost
0: wife goes,
1: never.
0: Get back in the closet, put something else on.
1: Oh, it happens all the time.
0: And we're like, okay, honey, sure. Any suggestions?
1: Yeah.
0: Now, we're open there. We don't lose our man card.
1: I get that going to my kids' football games.
0: Are you wearing that?
1: You're not wearing that to the game. Yeah.
0: Yeah, it's on.
1: It's a sweatshirt and shorts. Yeah, I'm wearing this.
0: I get that all the time. You wearing that again?
1: Yeah.
0: I get that one.
1: All the time.
0: Or the other thing women have that men don't have, if I may be stereotypical here for a moment, I never remember what I wore previously.
1: Yeah.
0: Wives always remember the last time we had dinner with them,
1: that's
0: the shirt you wore.
1: Yep.
0: You can't wear that shirt again.
1: Mm-hmm.
0: Like, woman, it's been 9 months since we had dinner with those people. That's what you wore, though.
1: Yeah. You know what else I have a fundamental disagreement with my wife when it comes to clothing? When I buy something, I plan on wearing it relatively quickly after I buy it.
0: Like the next day.
1: She's like, well, you just bought that. I'm like, did I buy it to put it in my closet? I bought it because I want to wear it.
0: Yeah. Oh, you're wearing that now?
1: Yeah. what do you mean? I bought it now. She thinks you buy something and like, oh, you don't want to wear it out. Like, so you put it in the closet. No. I bought it. I intend to wear it.
0: So I wrote them a note. While I was at a stoplight today, and the note I wrote to our dear friends that do a great job in middays, I wrote to them, grown men talking about, what should I wear, Tiki? Riveting. Ha ha ha. I go, masculinity just died. Sean Morash had at least a decent and creative response to my attack.
1: Okay.
0: And my criticism of their content today. All right?
1: What do you write?
0: And remember, today's day one, 60 days to greatness.
1: 60 days to greatness. Now,
0: we're the only ones that feel that
1: 60
0: way.
1: 60 days to greatness?
0: 60 days
1: of
0: to greatness.
1: Okay.
0: No, to greatness. 60 days to greatness.
1: Okay.
0: Not including weekends. Okay. All right? Here we go. But, here's Sean
1: Martin. Greatness is coming? I'm confused.
0: Yeah, okay. I got you. Don't worry.
1: I got you. Okay.
0: Here's what Morash wrote back to me. And I appreciate this response.
1: Okay.
0: He wrote,
1: he can be clever.
0: Wearing white on Sunday makes it a big wet t-shirt game for the ladies, Craig.
1: Yes.
0: And I go, and masculinity's back.
1: Yes. It is supposed to rain all day Sunday.
0: Yes.
1: So if everyone's in white.
0: Enough.
1: Yeah.
0: So ladies, if you're going to the Jet game on Sunday, or if you're Bill Belichick, who's got bigger breasts than Sidney Sweeney right now. Did you see that picture?
1: Well, let me just say, speaking of someone who

0: Your boobs aren't that.
1: Relatively, usually in an uncompromised like angle.
0: Yeah,
1: I felt bad for Bill Belichick.
0: There was no angle. He's got
1: it's kind of like a side angle. Not great for him.
0: Like,
1: not great.
0: I know a lot of people are outraged over the Sydney Sweeney No Vig commercial. I'm outraged over the breasticles on Bill Belichick. He's transitioning. You know, he's got more wins than any woman coach of all time.
2: See what I did there?
1: Yeah, I see what you did. I think he should be on those, what are they, peptides? Get Bill on the peptides.
0: But to be honest, when I saw the picture that's not edited of Bill Belichick in that Carolina sweatshirt with his huge mammary glands on display, I'm not going to lie to you, Big Mac. You know the first thing I thought? Motorboat!
1: Gallo was ready for
0: you
1: that.
0: You motorboat
1: for the
0: son of a bitch!
1: Minutes. He knew, he sensed that coming. Gallo was on
0: top of
1: that.
0: Yeah, because he knows how I think.
1: He's on top of that.
0: You're telling me I'm the only guy that wants to motorboat Bill Belichick's breasts?
3: Well, it was either that or the Jamaican massage.
0: Yes, yes. But man, he's got some hooters. Huh?
1: It was an unflattering.
0: His son got fired or quit as defensive coordinator.
1: Left, yeah.
0: I guess his allegations of drugs and banging Carolina students.
1: Well,
0: isn't that why you took the job? Why would you be surprised? Single, awkward looking guy.
1: Yeah.
0: On a college campus with 6,000 good looking girls.
3: Awkward
1: a
3: is
1: Rich
3: nice.
1: Belichick right? with a mullet. That dude's cleaning up.
0: Yeah. I'm the defensive coordinator of North Carolina. Mm-hmm. Be a lot of bitches outside his house. He just couldn't say no, I guess. Those Belichicks are strange.
1: For health reasons, yeah.
0: Yeah. Hey, Tiki, I don't know what to wear on Sunday. Should I wear white? Should I put on the green and the acid wash jeans? I just don't know what to wear.
1: Acid wash.
0: Like, man, be a man, dude. This is still WFAN. This is the last bastion of manhood. Not anymore.
1: Evan's very
0: and Tiki was playing into
1: himself.
0: It. Well, you know, guys, I've got some white button-down shirts, so I can wear that.
1: You got to get a white hoodie.
0: A white hoodie.
1: Right, yeah. Make sure the E at the end of it. Yeah. White hoodie.
0: That's dangerous right there. So I'm sure you're not becoming a shock jock right before our eyes.
1: I'm not.
0: Like, Tiki, I apologize for my partner there.
1: Pearl-colored hoodie.
0: Oh, yeah, pearl-colored. That makes it better.
1: Yeah. Off-white.
0: Leave the burning cross at home.
1: You know what I meant. I have that San Francisco Giants white hoodie that
0: I got it for you.
1: I still do this day.
0: It's a great hoodie,
1: My wife hates when I wear it.
0: No, why? It's a great hoodie.
1: Because I've worn it too much. She's big on that.
0: Got it.
1: But it's the most
0: comfortable. You're
1: overwearing it. It's the most comfortable hoodie I've ever had.
0: Hey,
1: but
0: what should I wear to the football game?
1: Just get a white sweatshirt.
0: Yo, wear a wife beater and shorts and sandals. Who cares what you're wearing? You're a guy.
1: Yeah.
0: You should be drunk by halftime anyway.
1: That's not Evan. Do they serve tropical drinks at MetLife?
0: No, and his wife's not there to pick it out for him.
1: So it's very
0: guy's difficult. Never ordered a drink in his life.
1: I know.
0: Honey, what do I like to drink? Well, you're a Mai Tai guy usually.
1: He actually has a clever idea. He does the Drunken Ricos, right? So everyone, I don't know how it
0: started.
1: You're
0: not getting paid enough money for that podcast, Pete.
1: He does the Drunken Rico, and even the Drunken Ricos, it's like, my wife made me, you know, some sort of
0: tropical
1: drink.
0: He has no idea what he's drinking.
2: Strawberry daiquiri.
1: Strawberry daiquiris. Like, he never just has, like, you know, I poured myself, you know, a fifth of scotch, or
0: I had a vodka soda.
1: I had Johnny Black on the rocks. No, it's always like I had some sort of, like, you know.
0: Yeah, I had passion fruit juice.
1: Yes, exactly.
0: With
1: right.
0: a little grenadine.
1: I had a pomegranate.
0: Right. Martini.
1: Yeah.
0: Or something like that.
1: That's
0: shaken, not stirred. 888-808-1019.
1: It's almost Martini Friday.
0: You ain't lying, brother. It's Grand Marnier Thursday, though, I can tell you that much. This fall, you're going to fall so hard for this Dunkin' $6 meal deal.
1: Hard.
0: Now you can get a different kind of hard, pal. Or maybe not.
1: Is there?
0: I get excited for it.
1: I only know one kind of hard.
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2: 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Last night, the LSU injury report listed quarterback Sam Levitt as doubtful with a shoulder injury. Reports say that no one on the Ole Miss staff believes the injury report or that Levitt will miss the game in Oxford on Saturday night, but that this is gamesmanship by LSU coach Lane Kiffin. I'm Adam Abdallah.
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8: 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Queens, eastbound Long Island Expressway, right out of the Midtown Tunnel. A standstill, bad one, until you get past Van Dam Street, where there's a crash, knocking out a couple of left lanes. Inbound George, lower is better. The upper deck had an earlier crash, but they did get it out of the way. Lincoln Tunnel, 20 minutes in, 45 minutes out from 11th, much better from 9th. Holland's a 40-minute Jersey-bound ride on the Jersey side. 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
9: 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Before I get to your calls, got a quick question for you guys. And Gallo, Pete, Big Mac, of course, if any of you want to chime in on this, feel free, turn your mics on. 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
10: Okay.
9: Do any of you know the story about the infamous Mark Jackson, New York Nick card from 1990?
10: Yes.
9: You do know that?
10: I do know.
9: Okay, don't say what it is. Peter, Anthony Gallo?
11: No.
9: Do either of you know why that specific card is such a hot commodity amongst collectors?
11: No.
9: I didn't know until this morning.
11: Mm-hmm.
9: How long have you known?
10: Oh, I don't know.
9: It's like one of those things you've just known for a while?
10: Yeah, I've just known it.
11: Talk about like Billy Ripken level?
9: Different.
10: Yeah,
9: so the Billy Ripken story is that he wrote F.U. on his bat, right?
10: It was more than F.U. It was, what was it? It was...
9: Don't say it, obviously. But no, I thought it was like, just F.U., no?
10: No, it was like blank head or something like
9: that.
10: It was like a nickname but with the F word in it.
9: Okay.
10: But it wasn't blank U. It was like, I'm trying to think of what
9: it was.
10: Right,
9: and I guess the cameraman didn't see it, so it got printed out in all
10: cards. It was on the knob of the bat he's holding.
9: Got it.
10: And this is similar because it's something in the background of the picture.
9: So yeah. Darren Revell told me this story this morning. I never knew this before. So
10: F face.
9: Okay, so there you go. Mm-hmm. So the 1990 Mark Jackson NBA Hoops New York Knicks trading card, playing card, whatever you call it, right?
10: Mm-hmm.

0: The background of that card, there are two specific people sitting courtside.
1: Oh.
0: The Menendez brothers,
2: yep,
0: after they had already killed their parents.
2: That I didn't, I don't know if I knew.
0: Yes.
2: The picture was taken after.
0: Yes.
2: Oh, okay.
0: That's what Ravel confirmed to me today.
2: Yeah, yeah. I knew it was them in the background. I didn't know if it was before or after.
0: So I'll put the picture of this card out so you guys can all see it.
2: Yeah.
0: But in the very left side of the card, mm-hmm, you have Eric and, was it Lyle?
2: I don't know.
0: Well, whatever his name is. The Menendez brothers, post-murder, are sitting there front court, and that's the picture of Mark. It's like an action shot, mm-hmm, of Mark Jackson, and that's why that card,
2: Lyle and Eric, yeah,
0: Lyle and Eric, pardon, mm-hmm, me, mm-hmm, became so popular amongst collectors.
2: Yeah.
0: That's crazy,
2: that
0: huh?
2: That is crazy, yep.
0: Yeah, you know, I'll put it on.
2: I've known
0: that
2: for a while, yeah.
0: It's weird. Like, I'd never heard that story before.
2: Yep.
0: And I'm not a big collector either, but you think along the way, like, more people would have known about that story, no? Mm-hmm.
1: Well, but the whole thing about them was after they killed their parents, they went on this, like, crazy, like, shopping spree, which they shouldn't have done. But they made
0: like the days after?
1: Yeah, like, they were going crazy.
2: You
1: were going
2: think it's the shopping spree they shouldn't have done? That's really?
0: Good.
1: Well,
2: I mean, they went on a shopping spree. If you ask me, I feel like that was kind of, you know, rude.
1: Well, but if they wanted to get away from
2: really
1: the murder.
2: It wasn't a nice thing. I wouldn't have went on a shopping spree. Personally, just me. After murdering my family, I probably would have laid low. But I understand.
1: Point taken.
0: So the big problem wasn't so much the killing of their parents.
2: Was that a mistake?
0: It was the shopping spree after
2: that's
0: killing their
2: really
0: parents.
2: Where that's the mistake they made. I'm totally honest with you.
0: That reminds me of Norman
2: McDonald. I know what he meant, yes.
0: With Jerry Seinfeld and comedians and cars getting coffee.
2: The Bill Cosby joke.
0: Yeah, it's, yeah.
2: Patton Oswalt told him.
0: Is that, what was the joke was something like, someone said, you know, my biggest problem with it was.
2: Patton Oswalt told him that the biggest problem he had with Cosby was that he's hypocritical.
0: Yeah, right, because Cosby was like a clean comic, you
2: about
0: can't
2: it
0: curse.
2: Is the hypocrisy.
0: Right, and Norman McDonald, may he rest in peace, said to Jerry Seinfeld, I don't think the hypocrisy of O.J. was the worst thing that happened. And Seinfeld's
2: Bill
0: like,
2: Cosby, not
0: I'm sorry, of Bill Cosby.
2: Yeah.
0: And Seinfeld goes, well, if not that, what then? Yeah. And he goes, oh, I don't know, killing two people?
2: Yeah. The raping.
0: No. Oh, yes. I keep saying O.J.
2: Yes, it's not O.J.
0: I don't have O.J. in mind. Pardon me.
2: The
0: raping multiple women was more problematic to me than his hypocrisy.
2: It's a funny bit, yeah.
0: And only Norm MacDonald could have come up with that. Yeah.
2: He's like,
0: it's like, I don't know, like their bodies doesn't bother me that much.
2: He's like, you don't get a
0: the
2: lot
0: rape
2: of,
0: kind of bothers.
2: He's like, you don't get a lot of people out there saying, hey, listen, it's what I do and I like it. But at least he's not being hypocritical about it. Very bad.
0: It was very good.
2: Mm-hmm.
0: Yeah. But the Mark Jackson card, I never knew that story for some reason. Anyway.
2: Yeah.
0: Here's Carl on the fan. Carton Show with Big Mac. What's up, Cookie? Good. Go ahead.
3: Hi.
0: Unfortunately, you're breaking up there in Vermont. Sorry about that, buddy. Here's Pete in the Bronx on the fan. Pete, how are you?
4: What's going on, fellas? I'm good. Hope all is well.
0: Great. Mm-hmm.
4: I just wanted to call in. I was in Queens Tuesday night. By far one of the most special games moments, obviously, that I've been a part of. It was insane.
2: Were you cheering?
4: Absolutely. My girlfriend got it all on video.
2: Nice.
4: It was amazing.
2: And how do you feel about your owner doing the same?
4: Cohen? Cohen was celebrating?
0: Steve Cohen was in the front row behind him playing.
2: In the front row,
0: standing up, clapping.
2: Giving a standing ovation to Pete Alonso.
4: No, I didn't see that. I mean, I guess I respect it. I mean, my problem in the past 2 days is you know, as a Met fan, I'm used to the bashing my whole life. But for people, you know, to undervalue, you know, this series alone, but especially the moment of the 300.
0: Pete, let me say something to you, if I may. All right. And here's where the fan base at times is also hypocritical. I want to lean towards Big Mac on this issue and say, yo, give Steve Cohen credit. He understands the moment. It's a big deal, 300 home runs.
2: Mm-hmm.
0: He understands there's 35,000 people around him, standing ovation. So why not be one of those guys? And while things didn't work out with Pete Alonso here, doesn't mean I can't be a good guy and applaud him for a great accomplishment, right? Mm-hmm. I get all that.
4: No, yeah, I get that.
0: Hang on a second. Hang on. Here's where you guys as fans are hypocritical. Not a single person has called this radio station today that I heard. May have happened. I just didn't hear it. and it's not called

0: our show today yet either, that found Steve Cohen cheering for Pete Alonso's 300th home run as problematic. Let me ask you a question. If that was Jeff Wilpon in the front row standing up after not signing Pete Alonso, that the fans wanted him to do that, and he gave Pete Alonso a standing ovation, what do you think the outrage would be amongst the fan base?
1: I mean, I hear you. It's a good point. I mean, like I said, this is the first I'm hearing that Cohen did that, which I'm like, you know.
2: Trying to figure out how you feel about it.
0: Yeah. It would be a problem.
2: It would be a huge problem.
0: It'd be a front page story, by the way.
2: It'd be a huge problem.
0: Yes.
2: I mean, we'll see. I think the video was unearthed today. Maybe it will be a story tomorrow.
0: Yeah, I only saw it about 1:30 today.
2: Yeah, I'm torn on it because I can tell you, as far as me, now, again, Met fans feel differently right now. They were behind Pete Alonso. They were in faith. They were willing to cheer him, wanted to cheer him. That's my problem. Like, if anyone wants to be critical of the owner, I don't know how you can be critical for doing the same. He did the same thing you did. I understand you're in different seats and he has a different relationship. And part of the reason you're cheering is to let him know you're unhappy with what's going on.
0: That's right.
2: But like, at the same time, if you have no problem cheering an opposing player, whether it's Pete Alonso or Mike Piazza or anybody else, he came in and cost you a game and hit a home run that tied you end up losing. If you're willing to cheer that moment, I think it would be really a tough sell to try and tell me, well, that's fine for me to do, but not the owner. Like, if you're cool with
0: that,
2: then to me, that's exactly what he did. He was like, I don't want to be on the opposite side of this. If I sit here like a curmudgeon, if I sit here and just don't acknowledge it, then I'm the one it's on me and I'm sitting here unhappy and it's the fan base showing me up. Instead, I'm with you.
0: Chris, let me ask you this. What if he got up after the moment and left his seats and walked away? You think that's a bigger story?
2: Yes. Or it's a similar story, but then it becomes, look at how affected the owner was.
0: Right.
2: Look at how affected he was.
0: Yeah.
2: Look at how much this whole thing hurt him. Now, maybe Met fans want to see that. I think that's exactly what the likes of Pete Hoffman want to see. That's the point. You should be pissed off.
0: Because your baseball people let you down.
2: Yep.
0: Because let's be honest. While Steve Cohen obviously can override them whenever he wants to.
2: He could have. He absolutely should have.
0: He decided to let David Stearns make the decision. Now, when it came to Billy Epler, he didn't let Billy Epler make the decision. He decided to bring Pete back.
2: Yeah.
0: Right? So it's interesting. Well, like, if he stands up and cheers, it's a problem.
2: Stearns was the GM when he brought him back for a 1 year.
0: Yeah. Right? If he gets up and leaves, it's a problem.
2: Yeah.
0: But I'll say this. It looked weird.
2: It's weird.
0: It's weird seeing him standing up applauding. It's just weird.
2: The whole thing is unique. Even Green, the manager, said in trying to, I don't know, defend but also understand the fan base from what Manaea had to say. Like,
0: I thought Green did a good job, actually.
2: He did. I think Green's done a really good job, especially
0: speaking to media. I thought he verbalized and articulated it very well.
2: It is a unique situation. Like, I think Sean Manaea's got some nerve, considering how he's pitched, considering how the team has done, to stand up there and pseudo-lecture the fan base on who they should be cheering for. But at the same time, it's a unique situation. They're competing. They just gave up a home run that's going to cost them the game, and the entire crowd erupts.
0: Like
2: it's a Met win.
0: Yeah.
2: So, like, I get, and here's the other thing, too. Like, I wonder, I wonder how much other players see this. Because when Juan Soto...
0: It's not going to stop somebody from coming here.
2: When Juan Soto came here in free agency, part of the talk was, this is the destination. This is the family-oriented, you know, Cohens, and this is the place you want to be, and we take care of our players.
0: And $800 million.
2: And $800 million. Well, of course, the money's going to be the money. I get that. But I wonder if, you know, players around the league are talking about the fact that things go bad in New York. They're happy to root against us.
0: Well, obviously, I'm sure Sean Manaea called some buddies up and was like, you believe this crap?
2: Yeah.
0: I got to deal with this crap? What is it, Pete?
3: Yeah, one thing I got to say to everybody. Like, we've been beaten up the entire season. At some point...
0: We meaning Mets fans.
3: The Mets fans. Mets and Mets fans.
0: Yeah.
3: At some point in time, you know, you can't cry about it anymore. So you can only do, like, laugh. That's all I could do. Like,
0: by the way, this
3: I'm
0: was
3: upset,
0: a chance for Met fans to remind the owner and the general manager that we didn't agree with your decision when you made it. We love Pete Alonso, and we're shoving it up your ass.
2: Yep.
0: That's all this was. This was Met fans coming out going, we're pissed. We're now 5 years in, no championships. You yelled at us for not buying tickets. We bought tickets.
2: Yep.
0: You scolded us for taking your free tickets and not using them. Well, what are you doing? So this was the Met fans' way of innocently,
2: right,
0: nonviolently protesting
2: right.
0: the decisions that the Mets have made.
2: And the way Steve Cohen neutralizes it as much as he can is to look Pete in the face on the field and say, this will always be your home.
0: Right.
2: And to stand in the stands and applaud too. Because if he's affected by it, then he's recognizing I did something wrong. And
0: but I can say this.

0: Yep. That's sell right. the team.
1: That's exactly right.
0: Yep.
1: You're right. Hal Steinbrenner, if he had done that,
0: oh,
1: it would be front page news. Yankee fans would be beside themselves.
0: Beside themselves.
1: Yeah. Steve Cohen's still living a bit of a charm life here,
0: still,
1: I guess.
0: Still does.
1: Or Met fans are just tired of it. They're just giving.
0: No, I think the Wilpon hate runs deep, and the idea of the richest owner in the sport still writes the checks. I think the Soto contract has a lot to do with it. The broadcast last night. You see the broadcast last night?
1: No.
0: The Orioles broadcast? You didn't see it?
1: Why would
0: you
1: I
0: weren't
1: watch
0: watching the Orioles broadcast of
1: no.
0: the Met game last
1: Why
0: night?
1: Why would I watch the Orioles broadcast of the Met
0: well,
1: game?
0: Well, because there was a line in it where there was a drop pop-up.
1: I saw that, the Kevin Brown line, right?
0: Yeah, the Kevin Brown line.
1: Yeah, go ahead.
0: It wasn't the Orioles broadcast, was it? It was not.
2: It was ESPN.
0: ESPN
2: yeah,
0: right,
2: national.
0: Obviously. That was the national game. That's what I'm talking about last
1: It was
0: night.
1: The pop-up over the shortstop's head.
0: Yeah.
1: Shortstop, third baseman, left fielder try to come in. No one catches the ball.
0: Yep.
1: And the announcer said,
0: that's about $1 billion out there dropping that pop-up.
1: Yeah. He's right.
0: And you know what? That's the point.
1: Yeah.
0: The Met fans, they know they have an owner that put together three guys for $1 billion who can't catch a pop-up.
1: That's right.
0: And they're more pissed off at Stearns that
1: it was Bichette, Lindor, and who's the left?
0: Soto.
1: Adam Soto, my bad. Yeah. Yeah, that was a great line. Got about $1 billion in outfielders out there. Nobody can catch a ball.
0: Yeah.
2: And then right after that, they went to Pete Crow Armstrong hitting another home run in Chicago.
0: Another thing, too. He's got 44 home runs.
1: Yeah,
0: he's going to win the MVP.
1: Yeah, former Met.
3: Maybe they'll cheer him, too, when he comes.
0: Yeah, maybe they'll cheer him, too.
1: By the way, former Met?
3: Yeah.
1: That we would be hate Stearns. Dun, dun, dun, dun, dun.
0: Stearns, thankfully, didn't make that one.
1: Yeah.
0: But, man.
1: No.
2: Zach Scott.
0: No, that was Zach Scott
1: did that?
2: Yeah.
0: And he regrets that. He's apologized profusely.
1: Has he?
0: Yeah. Well, he pretty much came out and said, look, we undervalued him. They asked for other people.
1: Was that the
2: Bias deal?
0: They wanted Vientos. They wanted Vientos, the Cubs, and they said, no, take Pete Crow Armstrong.
1: Oh, wow.
0: And he comes out and he admits it. We were wrong on Pete Crow Armstrong.
1: Is that why he was drinking?
0: No, I don't think.
1: What?
0: I mean, it's possible.
1: Right?
2: When you make a bad trade, the one thing you can't do is go drink.
3: Didn't he also trade Mookie Betts when he was with the Red Sox?
4: That was Chaim Bloom.
0: That was Chaim Bloom.
4: And that was stupid, too.
0: Yeah.
1: Yeah, but he didn't.
0: They did have an edict from up on high to lose payroll, but you don't trade Mookie Betts. But
3: Sox fans cheer Mookie Betts when he came back to Fenway?
1: Not the way Met fans cheered. No.
3: Orioles fans. I think you're confusing this one.
0: I don't know if anyone's ever cheered an opposing player the way Pete Alonso was received.
1: It was actually something to behold. I've never seen that in my life before. But to be fair, you guys as Met fans had every right to voice your displeasure with this team, and it was more than just you didn't bring Pete back. It's you struck out on every decision you made, and we bought tickets. You even tried to screw us in that regard by not putting single game tickets on sale until summertime, thinking that you're going to price gouge us.
0: Mm-hmm.
1: Then you told us we should suck it up and buy $40 a parking ticket, which, by the way, I got to call the Jets up after the show.
0: Parking.
1: The New York Jets are charging $100 to park this year. That's absurd.
0: I mean, there's only...
1: Like, what are we doing?
0: Are they playing 8 or 9 home games this year?
1: I don't know. But it's...
0: I don't know either, so don't feel bad.
1: Yeah, no idea.
0: I don't know off the top of my head. I forget myself.
1: Yeah.
0: If they're playing 8 or 9.
1: I'm just going to guess
0: that's
1: 8.
0: Yeah, but that's... 50-50 chance.
1: I got a shot.
0: My thought process, though, is how many?
3: Eight.
1: Eight.
0: All right, so that's $800. It's $40
1: to park
0: for 81 Met
1: games. That's right. It's right. $3,200 to park at Met games.
0: Yeah.
1: I remember Steve Cohen said, well, if you do it online, it's only 30 or whatever. It was like 50 to 40, whatever the number was.
0: Yeah, prepay.
1: It's like tone deaf to the average American's wallet. You know?
0: And plus, you're in the parking lot for hours.
1: Yeah, it's different.
0: It is a little different. $100 sounds crazy to park, but...
1: By the way, it is crazy.
0: But you are paying, like, you know, you're going to sit there all day and tailgate and everything.
1: It's still crazy.
0: It's a $100 cover for a bar.
1: Would you pay $100 to get into a bar to then spend money on drinks?
0: Well, I bring my own... If they let me bring my own drinks...
1: Only some strip clubs allow that.
0: Only some?
1: Yeah. Have you ever been to a strip club?
0: I've never been to a strip club that allowed me to bring booze.
1: When I went to my brother-in-law's bachelor party.
0: A Thai restaurant that allowed me to bring my own booze.
1: Yeah, that's BYOB.
0: Yeah, yeah.
1: But there are strip clubs. There's one particular one in Pennsylvania when I went to my brother-in-law's bachelor party.
0: Mm.
1: And the girls are nasty. Like, I'm talking like Hunts Point whores.
0: Mm-hmm.
1: All right? I mean, like, ugh. Like, I'm better looking as a woman. No joke. Like, Bill Belichick would get more play. In that strip club.
0: I could see that.
1: And I walk in. I've been to a million strip clubs in my lifetime.
0: Mm-hmm.
1: I walk into this one place. And, like, you know, like, as you pull up, you know a place is going to be a dump.
0: Yeah.
1: It had that

0: kind of feel to it. I go in, and there are dudes in there with lawn chairs and coolers. And I'm like, what's this all about? They're like,
1: awesome.
0: They don't serve booze, so the girls can get completely naked. That's like the state law.
1: Oh, if you serve booze, no bottoms. You have to wear bottoms.
0: You have to wear, like, or pasties on your nipples.
1: Oh, okay.
0: And I guess you have to wear bottoms of some kind.
1: Yeah, yeah.
0: But if you don't serve booze, you can go, you know,
1: full top,
0: birthday
1: suit.
0: So I walk in, no joke, there's dudes with lawn chairs and coolers. Like, what's this? They're like, I'm here for 6 hours.
2: I love it here. I hope I die here. Yeah,
0: speaking of beautiful breasts, here's Doug in Bethel, Connecticut on the fan. Doug, how are you, buddy?
2: Douglas.
3: Hey, man. Good to have you back together, both of you at the same time.
0: Thank you.
3: I just wanted to tell you, you were talking before, Craig, about you don't collect sports cards, and I don't collect them either, but I happen to have one of the most rare sports memorabilia cards you could have.
0: What is it?
3: And it's from Wesleyan University when Bill Belichick was playing lacrosse, and he was only a B cup.
0: Scallywag. Well played, Dougie. Well played.
1: A B cup, Bill Belichick.
0: Did you see the fake SI cover I put out today?
1: I saw the cover you put out today. Yes, I saw the cover you put out today before I saw the real photo. So I was like, "What the hell is this?" I didn't get
0: the context.
1: I didn't get the context at all. Then I saw the picture. I was like, ah. I went searching. I was like,
0: He's got bigger breasts than his girlfriend does.
1: Yeah. I saw a story that he was pushing back on the idea that his girlfriend is running his career. I don't know if he did that in that interview or something.
0: Not sure. I know that she showed up for the home game last week and was on the sideline and people got all pissy again about it.
1: Yeah, I don't know. So I saw something about him complaining about the perception of his relationship. And then I saw the picture you had and I thought you were like...
0: Like, here's the thing. You know if you've got man boobs. Mm-hmm. Like, no guy likes having them. It's a thing, right? But whatever. It's a thing.
1: It's a thing for some of you.
0: If you have a woman who's into fashion...
1: Yes.
0: I got you. And is allegedly running your career.
1: Mm-hmm.
0: Doesn't she kind of sweatshirt check you before you go on camera?
1: I think that's proof that she is not the man behind
0: the
1: curtain.
0: That's what I'm with. Yeah. That's a guy who said, I'm a man.
1: Yeah.
0: I'm going to wear what I want to wear. I don't care how I look because I'm a guy.
1: Yeah.
0: I'm a football coach. Yeah. The sweatshirt's too small.
1: Yeah.
0: My breasticles are on display.
1: I got 6 Super Bowl rings.
0: Right. F you. Yeah. Unlike Tiki, Evan, and Morash, who are debating what clothes to wear 4 days from now. Should I wear the green? Does it make me look fat?
1: What was his point, though?
0: I don't know.
1: Okay.
0: I don't know.
1: I think the point was...
0: All I know is I called him. I said, stop or I'm turning it off.
1: Mm-hmm.
0: And I'm a listener. I'm just driving down the West Side Highway as a listener going, grown men talking about, what should I wear to a football game? Come on. I taught you better, Evan. I taught you better.
1: A jersey? Like... I don't know. Does he not have a white jersey? Does he not have white sweatshirts? Does he not have...
0: Well, maybe he's one of those guys that every white shirt's got like the underarm stains or something.
1: He is a little sweaty.
0: He smells bad too, usually. Yeah,
1: and that's why I'm in this seat.
0: Yeah.
1: Because Evan stunk the first day of Carter
0: Roberts.
1: You don't
0: have an odor about you.
1: Now you liked it because Evan stayed far away in his smell.
0: He's got like a mothball odor about him at all times.
1: I could see that.
0: And also, I love him, but
1: he also smells like chorizo everywhere he goes because he brings a chorizo.
0: His father-in-law is a badass chorizo cook.
1: I'm telling you, man, that guy has him knee-deep in chorizo.
0: Does sound like a one-trick pony, but like the only thing I've ever had is chorizo.
1: No,
0: the only thing you've ever had is chorizo.
1: Right, but like, that's not fair. He had
0: Mexican sausage. Yeah. What else do you make?
4: I thought you said mafunga. Does he do mafunga?
0: He doesn't do mafunga. It's not a Mexican dish.
1: But to be fair, he has the chorizo burrito. Then he has the chorizo quesadilla.
0: Yes, always chorizo.
1: Then he has the chorizo chorizo and pasta.
0: Yeah. Mafungo, by the way, nationality.
1: Isn't that Dominican?
0: He is Puerto Rican. I apologize.
1: Oh, I thought it was Dominican. I thought we talked about that.
0: I don't know why I confused the two. Mm. But his father's also not Puerto Rican.
1: He's Mexican.
0: Which is why he doesn't make mafungo. It's not a Mexican dish.
1: No, it's a Puerto Rican dish.
0: So.
5: No, I was trying to give you the eye thing.
0: Yeah, you did, and I ignored you.
1: It's banana, right? Or plantain.
0: Plantain. You mush it together. You put cheese and meats.
5: Mm-hmm.
0: And
5: you pour it on.
0: And then you take a six-hour nap.
1: Cheese and grease.
6: It's so good, man. I can eat Mafunga all day, but you got to nap after it.
1: I see this. There's a guy who comes across my algorithm, apparently. I don't know what I'm searching.
0: A Mafunga guy?
1: No.
0: Oh.
1: He's

0: A guy who orders meals off Craigslist.
1: Excuse me?
0: That's what he does. He orders meals off Craigslist. So no. He goes on Craigslist.
1: What he does
0: I guess
1: is
0: they're...
1: he orders a hooker off Craigslist, and she brings a hot dog for him.
2: No. Entenmann's cookies.
0: No, he finds people who are selling food on Craigslist.
1: And vagina. Yes.
0: Well, I mean,
1: yes.
0: I can't speak to that. That didn't show up on my timeline.
1: Yeah, there's a
0: That's right, honey.
1: For that.
0: The food showed up on my timeline. No vaginas. Anyway.
1: Did you ever think when you got Afternoons on the Fan, you'd ever utter those two words?
0: No. I don't think I would have.
1: We got to take a break.
0: But anyway, yeah. So he found the potato lady. And
3: I'm your scrotum girl.
0: Right. And she made a stuffed tater tot.
1: Okay.
0: And it was no joke, this big, but it was stuffed with meat and cheese, but it was just like a big tater tot. I have to admit,
1: jealous.
0: I kind of went on Craigslist for a second to see if I could find the potato lady.
1: Officer, I swear to you, I was looking for the stuffed tater tot. I didn't know that was code for hookers.
0: Yeah, I swear.
2: Same
0: she said
2: got
0: she was the potato lady.
1: Want me to stuff your potato? We'll travel for a hotel nearest
0: we'll
1: you.
0: Travel.
3: How are you, honey?
1: I'm doing good, baby. Coming to you live from the Town Fair
0: Want
1: Tire Studios.
0: Tater tots.
1: 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Nobody beats Town Fair Tire. 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
5: Judge, he dropped the ball.
6: Oh, man. So Mike Puma just put out a report. He spoke to Steve Cohen, I guess, moments ago.
7: Yep.
6: And Steve Cohen confirmed that it was him sitting in the front row. He did stand up and applaud Pete Alonso's 300th home run. And the quote from Steve Cohen was...
7: It was his 300th. I've got to give him props.
6: There you go. Met fans, I'm sure, not thrilled about that, considering you guys all stood up in unison applauding Pete, as much as a message to ownership as your support of Pete Alonso.
7: I'm interested to see how the Met fan actually feels about it, because, like I said, in one way, if he's going to stand up and applaud with you, he ain't getting the message. You know what I'm saying? Like, if you're doing this,
6: he's like, this is great to let
7: him know we're unhappy, and he's just there with you going, hey, everybody, get up.
6: Let's all get up and support the guy we didn't sign.
7: He ain't getting it. He's not. You have no effect on him. You have no effect on him.
6: I have a crazy thing for you.
7: Yeah.
6: You're going to poo-poo this.
7: I'm a traditional poo-pooer.
6: You're gonna poo-poo it. Gallo's going to poo-poo it. Pete's going to poo-poo it. If Pete Alonso hits 40 home runs, and the Orioles do sneak back in to the wild card.
7: After sweeping the Mets, getting hot, and getting into the playoffs, okay.
6: Any shot he's the American League MVP?
7: No.
6: Now, average-wise, no. He gets votes.
7: If he goes 40 crazy, 115
6: RBI-wise, obviously.
7: I mean, I guess.
6: Played every single game, right?
7: Yeah.
6: I know there's an odds-on favorite right now. Is it Alvarez?
7: Yes. Alvarez is competing for the Triple Crown right now.
6: Totally get it.
7: So he is behind. He missed a couple games because he was banged up a little bit, but he's right there with Pete on RBIs. He's right there with Junior Caminero in home runs. And right now, he is, I think he's still leading in batting average. But he might be right there
6: with... So I would say if the Orioles don't make the playoffs, it's a moot point, right? Mm-hmm. What if they do make the playoffs?
7: I'm not going to poo-poo it.
6: Pete's going to get votes.
7: He'll get some votes if he carries them the rest of the league.
6: The reason I bring it up is, if you want to add the ultimate insult to injury to the Mets, not only does he hit his 300th home run in your stadium, right, and meets the three Met fans afterwards and gives them signed bats and signs their jerseys, and he gets the ball back and all that stuff, right? And then the owner's standing with 35,000 fans actually applauding a home run by a player playing against the team he owns.
7: Yeah.
6: Which is crazy when you view it on the surface. But if you want to really come up with the capper for this, Pete Alonso wins the MVP in the American League. It's not far-fetched.
7: If Pete Alonso wins the American League MVP, Pete Crow Armstrong wins the National League MVP.
6: Two former Mets.
7: The Yankees go to the World Series.
6: Yeah.
7: Like...
6: And the Brewers advance a couple rounds also.
7: That's the worst. I mean, can you imagine? That is such a disastrous year for Mets.
8: Wow. Yes, I can imagine.
9: Or Diaz is closing the last out of the World
6: Series.
9: Yeah,
6: he's not going to make that postseason roster, I don't think, in L.A. But you're right. If that happened,
7: right.
6: Yes, it's crazy.
9: Or Brandon Nimmo hits a big home run. I don't know if the Rangers are still in it.
7: The Rangers are right in it. Yeah, they've actually won four in a row. They've climbed right back into the playoff contention. Like Brandon Nimmo getting a big hit.
9: They got Jeff McNeil's on a terrible team, and he's awful.
7: Peralta.
6: Yeah, pitches, killing it for Tampa.
7: Pitches, to the, pitches in the
6: Game
7: World
6: 7. Yeah.
9: Luis Frank Robert ties the game. Alonso wins the game.
6: Yeah.
7: Oh, my God.
6: Like, the point I bring that up is it could still get worse for the Mets this year.
7: It could still get worse.
6: It's on the table.
7: That would be if Pete Alonso wins the MVP and you have Pete Alonso and Pete Crow Armstrong winning the MVPs.
6: PCA's a lock to win in the National League.
7: I think he's a lock now.
8: Yeah. But if the Orioles make the playoffs, Alonso's definitely getting votes because he's not that far off of home runs against Alvarez. And he's got the league in RBIs. He's got 102. Nobody else is close to him right now.
6: No, he leads the league in RBIs. He's never going to lead the league in average or come close.
7: Yeah. No.
6: But and he's going to hit 40 home runs, it looks like, now.
7: Well, he's got 37. He has to hit three more next 10 games.
6: He'll hit 39 or 40 home runs. Yeah. Like, all of a sudden, if the Orioles get back in, even if it's the third wild card, they get back in, I'm telling you right now, he's getting votes for MVP.
7: He could.
8: Who would have thought? 40 home runs, 120 RBIs.
6: Yeah, I never saw that coming, I guess.
7: It's all he does. You know,
9: Pete could take all the Met fans with him, and they could go to the award ceremony with the owner.
6: Here comes the reality, though. Let's just play out the possibility that the Orioles do get in. Met fans would have a rooting interest in the Orioles beating the Yankees, and if they ever met in the postseason, which would take the ALCS for that to happen, right? If I have my matchups correct?
7: Assuming that the only way they would get in is the third wild card, it would have to be the ALCS.
6: Right. All of a sudden, Met fans have a vested interest outside of not wanting the Yankees anyway.
7: Yeah. No, and as shown this weekend, they would be the biggest Baltimore Orioles fans in the history of the world.
6: You would have Met fans watching the ALCS with a vested interest.
7: Yeah.
6: Yeah. This could get really juicy.
7: Oh, man. Pete Alonso versus the Yankees in the ALCS.
6: Yeah.
9: I know where I'll be.
6: Where are you going to be?
9: At the church.
6: Oh. Mets fans! For Yankees!
7: You would root for the Yankees in that series.
9: I'm at this point, I flipped. Screw Pete Alonso. Screw Pete Hoffman and Pete Alonso.
8: Why am I getting involved? Why am I getting
9: crazy? Because you guys, it's an embarrassing week for the Mets. You made it worse. The owner made it worse. You're all losers. You're losers. We suck.
8: Hold on.
9: Guess what? He's not coming back. He's not coming back.
8: How am I a loser? I didn't do it. The Mets lost. I didn't lose. Yeah. This is their fault.
6: But
8: they created this loser.
9: Remember
6: for
9: this.
6: The opponent.
9: Yeah.
7: You cheered losing.
8: Yeah, so did Steve Cohen.
9: And then, God forbid, the players don't like their fans cheered for the other teams. Now that's a big deal. You're all sensitive losers.
8: Steve Cohen was cheering, too.
9: He's a loser.
7: Shermania was a little loser, though.
6: Well,
9: is he supposed to be okay with it, though?
6: I've just heard a preview of a Friday night from 1 to 5.
7: Yeah.
6: And Saturday night at what time?
9: It's actually 7 to 9, and then Yankees and I'll be on, you know, after this for a half hour.
6: There you go.
7: Oh, you're on after us today.
6: A bunch of losers.
9: Let's go, Yankees.
6: Oh, wow. There you go. The church is back.
7: You would root for the Yankees over Pete Alonso because of this weekend.
9: I'm also not a Yankee hater, so it's not really that big.
7: I know you're not.
6: By the way, it does set up an interesting place for you Met fans.
7: I think he's on a hill.
6: It's
7: highly unlikely. By himself.
6: I'm with you.
7: I think there's three of us up here. Every single Met fan would be pulling so hard for Pete Alonso to hit a million home runs in that series.
9: Believe me, my mentions right now, you would have thought I told America.
6: Oh, you're getting threats right now for sure.
9: Terrible.
6: You're getting called
9: Pete Alonso. He's sending you feet pics. He's not doing anything for you anymore. Get over it.
6: I love it. All right, so you got Gallo at 6. What time are you on tonight? 7?
9: 7 to 7:30.
6: 7 to 7:30 tonight. Pete, where are you on? 1 to 5 Friday night to Saturday morning?
8: I was, but I think I have to take off that day.
6: Okay, all good. And then you on the weekends again or no?
9: I'm on tomorrow, 7 to 9.
6: Oh, it's going to be Met Hate coming out of Anthony
7: Gallo. Hate. You're a bunch of losers.
6: You're a bunch of losers.
7: What are you expecting, feet picks?
6: That better be your open tomorrow night, too.
7: You're a bunch of losers.
6: We got to take a very quick break.
7: And the owner, you're a loser, too. They're all losers.
6: I will tell you this. I don't know if I've ever seen that before in my lifetime, where the owner sitting front row stands up and applauds a player that he and his organization chose not to bring back, knowing that the fan base wanted him back in the worst possible way, and then surrounded by 35,000 pissed off Met fans rubbing it in your face that you made that mistake, you decide to stand up and applaud him as well?
7: Yeah.
6: I've never seen that.
7: Never.
6: And it's almost, you know what it's like, honestly?
7: Yeah.
6: You'd have to have seen the movie to get the reference here. I'll give you two different references.
7: Okay.
6: You'll get one of them for sure. Rocky IV, when the Russian prime minister stands up and applauds the performance by Rocky over Drago.
7: Yeah.
6: Okay?
7: Okay.
6: All right. The other one, I don't know if you saw the movie, so it's a leap of faith, but in the brilliantly acted movie Victory with Sylvester Stallone.
7: Of course I've seen it.
6: When Pele does the bicycle kick that we had never seen before, the Nazi stands up because he's a soccer fan and applauds Pele. That's a bad comparison.
9: So the Mets are communist Russia and fascist Germany.
6: That's a bad comparison.
7: You did go.
6: I went.
9: The guards in.
6: Yeah, I know. I went
9: full longest yard.
7: There. I mean.
6: Yeah, that's probably take that back. All right, so the second one was not a good example.
7: In both circumstances, you kind of went political there.
6: Well, it was Rocky.
7: Yeah, no, I get you.
6: If I can change, and you can change, we can all change. Roy Adrian, I'm broke.
9: Except for the birth of my son. He should be asleep right now.
6: And then that stupid robot in the house going, do you want something to eat?
7: Happy birthday, Polly. And then she changed.
6: Allow me to apologize for that comparison. That's on me. I'll eat that one. That sounded, as I said, it didn't sound right. Yeah, I've seen the movie.
7: I think you were getting it.
6: Pele did a bicycle.
9: I get it. I get where you were going.
6: It's crazy.
7: Warner it was the Roth. Opposition enjoying how good it was.
6: Yes, right. He appreciated the beauty.
7: He appreciated
6: of the
7: play. Just even though he you know, didn't like him.
6: Yeah, and it was.
7: I'm sure there's other. There's like, you know.
6: I probably could have come up with a better example.
7: Ladybugs
6: or Roger Gaines.
7: I was just going to say Little Giants when Ed O'Neill's wife decides to switch sides. Probably just more of a safe.
6: That was a better one.
7: Safe run right down the middle kind of analogy.
6: I apologize if that was hard to listen to, and I'll eat that one. That's on me. There were better examples that were more fun, friendly, family examples. Okay. They just didn't come to mind.
7: No.
6: And Victory did, because it's a great movie.
7: It is a great movie. And Stallone's one hell of a goalie.
6: You right?
7: Great
6: one
7: goalie.
6: Hell of a goalie.
7: One hell of a goalie.
6: Hey, Craig Carton here. 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
11: 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There's a new MVP contender in the NFL, according to the odds makers. Bears quarterback Caleb Williams has jumped all the way up to second in odds to 6-1, just behind Josh Allen and in front of Lamar Jackson. Caleb Williams and the Bears racked up 59 points against the Panthers on Sunday. Josh Allen and the Bills face the Lions and open their new stadium in Buffalo tonight. I'm Adam Abdallah.
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0: 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Northbound side of the Bruckner getting up towards the Hutch after Pelham Parkway. A couple of right lanes out with a collision. This is going to slow you down all the way back towards the Bruckner interchange. Brooklyn westbound belt rammed to the Verrazano with an accident. That makes a mess all the way back towards Knapp Street. Injured in an accident? 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

0: It's time for the Silvox Game of the Week. 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
1: Well, game of the Week.
0: I can't pick a Monday night game for the Game of the Week, because in my head, that's next week, okay?
1: Okay.
0: The Game of the Week. Look, tonight's game is a great game.
1: Tonight's game is a very good game.
0: Buffalo Bills, Detroit Lions, great game tonight.
1: Mm-hmm.
0: You guys are going to give a pick on that in about 15 minutes or so.
1: Yep.
0: All right, we'll update you on the standings and all that. But that's not the Game of the Week.
1: It's not?
0: The Game of the Week happens to be played at MetLife Stadium.
1: Of course it is.
0: 1 o'clock on Sunday as the undefeated first place New York Jets play the winless last place Green Bay Packers in front of a sea of 80,000 people wearing white.
1: Hmm.
0: Except for Evan, who's going to wear green because he's difficult. So there you go. that's your game of the week.
1: That's your
0: courtesy
1: game of the week.
0: Courtesy of Silvox. Silvox Outdoor TVs, where big moments are better outside.
1: All right. If we're being serious, what's your game of the week?
0: Jets Packers game of the week. You want me to take an actual look-see?
1: Yeah, because I think there's really not a ton of games.
0: There's some good ones in there.
1: I think Jags Broncos might be the game of the week.
0: Jags Broncos?
1: Yeah.
2: Broncos still.
0: I don't think the Broncos are any good.
1: We're going to find out.
0: The Jags, obviously, should be a playoff team this year, right?
1: If they put the Broncos down and Broncos are 0-2, there goes the thought of one of the better teams in the...
0: Well, I never thought they were going to be a good team. I even said, max, 6 wins this year for the Broncos.
2: Yes, I did.
1: No, you did not.
0: 100% did. I said the Patriots are a 5 or 6 win team, and the Broncos are a 5 or 6 win team.
1: Wow.
0: You can't live off one score wins the way they did last year with 11 wins by a touchdown
1: or
0: less.
1: A little bit of a come down, but they're a
0: Davis Webb's going to get fired
1: away from going to
0: October.
1: The Super Bowl.
0: Yeah, but they're not very good, dude.
1: Okay.
0: They're not.
1: All right.
0: How was Jalen Waddle in week one? Waste of money. Embarrassingly bad.
1: A little
0: bad.
1: Early to say that. I think Jalen Waddle's going to have a ton of receptions.
2: This hurts.
0: I don't think he is. I know, because you have no retort. You got nothing to say as a Bronco fan.
2: 5 weeks till the Knicks tip off.
0: Exactly. Outside of Jets Packers game of the week, I would say, and tonight obviously is a great game.
1: I think tonight.
0: Here's a good one.
1: If Joe Burrow plays, Bengals Texans.
0: Yeah, I'd say Bengals Texans, but you can't count on him to play.
1: Mm-hmm.
0: I think I don't think the Vikings Bears game is a good game. The Vikings are going to lose by 30. They suck.
1: How about Steelers Pats?
0: Steelers, by the way, the Steelers almost lost to the Falcons.
1: Almost lost.
0: And the Patriots stink. That's not a good game.
1: Aaron Rodgers, public about comments about how ESPN was ducking the story.
0: They did duck the story, by the way.
1: No, I agree with them.
0: I will say this. If I could just say about Aaron Rodgers, who's a complete douche knuckle, and he's like the NFL's version of LeBron James, I will say this. I thought what Aaron Rodgers said about his two former girlfriends / fiance, Woodley, right?
1: Yes.
0: Was it Ashley and Woodley?
1: And
0: Danica Patrick.
1: Yeah.
0: I thought it was completely out of bounds and wrong.
1: Mm-hmm.
0: Those women have not talked about him in years. And if you're still harboring some kind of resentment because your relationship came to an end, keep it to yourself, buddy.
1: Mm-hmm.
0: I just thought it was wrong to put them on blast the way they did.
1: Yeah.
0: That being said, Aaron Rodgers dodged a major bullet when it comes to Shailene, whatever her name is, Woodley. Did you see her at the Emmys?
1: I did.
0: That's called bat poop crazy. Now, I'm not saying she went to him and said, before I marry you, I got to F some other guy, which he alleges. Maybe that happened, maybe it didn't happen. I don't know. I don't care. But I can tell you this, and I've not seen his wife, nor do I care to. It's not none of my business. But I think we can all agree Aaron Rodgers dodged a major life bullet when she broke off that engagement.
1: Why is that?
0: That was crazy in heels is what that was. Yeah. So
1: did she? But she gave an interview, right? I didn't see the.
0: You didn't even hear a word she said.
1: I saw she laughed off the idea about Aaron Rodgers.
0: The outfit, the look, the whole thing.
1: But I don't pretend to know about
0: that. Was nothing
1: fashion.
0: But crazy.
1: Mm-hmm.
0: And again, I think he was wrong to put that relationship on blast.
1: Yeah,
0: I think it was wrong to actually reveal what may or may not have happened between them and her allegedly saying, "Before I marry you, I got to go bang some guy." I think that was wrong to have done that. It was out of bounds to do it. I don't think you win any man points by doing it. But that being said, that dude dodged a bullet.
1: Yeah, I mean, I've seen her in other videos and other. I'm just looking at the images now. She's attractive. It was a bad look for her.
0: She don't wake up attractive. She wakes up crazy. That's what I think. Yeah. What
3: do you think she'd tell Aaron Rodgers if he put like a white T-shirt on, like just black, just pants? Like, I mean, because that she walked out of the house with that.
0: Yeah. I don't know what you're getting at there, but...
3: Well, I'm just saying, like, we were talking about before, like, yeah. Our wives are telling us to change from what
0: she
3: we normally
0: think. She looked good. Her friend said, you look so good.
1: Well, I mean, it's fashion.
0: You go, girl. Aaron Rodgers is going to regret ever saying no to you, girl.
1: I don't pretend to know anything about fashion. They dress crazy half the people I see at these award shows. I'm like,
0: it was
1: what
0: crazy.
1: Are you wearing?
3: In and the then, style of the 60s couch.
0: Nah, it was strange. It was strange.
3: That's what it looked like.
1: It was like sequin, like... Bedazzled.
0: I don't
1: want to
0: get into the outfit. It was just crazy.
1: She just came off crazy.
0: Walking. That's what
1: did,
0: it was.
1: Did
0: crazy.
1: She sound crazy in the interview?
0: Crazy. She's just crazy. He dodged the bullet on that one, but he shouldn't put her business out there publicly. It's not cool to do that. I did see a movie last night that I was really excited to see.
1: Yeah.
0: Which stunk, by the way. Oh. Ben Affleck, who now just grunts through movies. Like it's he's unwatchable.
1: Is this the he's
0: now.
1: Ransom? Really? It's
0: no.
1: Like the Ransom thing?
0: I saw Deep Water. Because Anna de Armas is in it. I think she's so hot.
1: Deep Water.
0: Anna de Armas is weird. Anna de Armas is like, sometimes she's like, oh my God, redonkulously gorgeous. And then other shots, she's like, ugh. Oh.
1: Is that the one
0: he basically,
1: where...
0: they have an open marriage. Yes. She bangs half the town.
1: Yeah,
0: every guy she bangs, he kills.
1: He kills, yeah. Pretty much.
0: And then at the end, she takes him back because she's like, you kill for me.
2: All right, spoilers.
1: That's what. Yeah, I know.
0: Like, you love me so much.
1: You love me so much. You
0: killed,
1: for me.
0: Every boyfriend I've had.
1: Yeah,
0: that's love. Mm-hmm. I'll take you back.
1: It's a very similar thing, sort of. To So I Married an Axe Murderer. Check that out. It's an excellent film.
0: I saw it back in the day. That's with the girl from Married with Children.
1: No.
0: Yes.
1: Mm-mm.
0: Mike Myers.
1: Yes.
0: Oh. I killed the baby. Mom, the babysitter's dead.
1: Mom, the babysitter's
0: dead. That's the girl from Married with Children.
1: Mom, I killed,
0: something like that. Yeah, Mom, the babysitter's dead. Or
1: Christina Applegate.
0: Something like that.
1: Christina Applegate.
0: Christy Applegate. Applegate. Yeah, there you go. Here's Greg in Queens on the fan. Greg, what's going on, kiddo?
4: Hey, how you doing? Love the show, guys. You know, except for the fact that you guys are crazy.
0: Oh, Jesus.
4: But anyway... Yeah.
1: You are a trip, my friend.
0: I love you and your call. This is the best. I love it.
1: Voice, man.
0: Yeah. Can you do me a favor, Greg?
1: You gotta do it again.
0: I know we've done this before, but I got to have you do it every time you call in.
1: Yeah.
0: First off, give me the Luke, you are my father. Give me that one.
4: Okay, Luke, I am your father.
0: Wow. I mean, it's dead on.
1: That's crazy.
0: And then give me the following line. In a small, idyllic New England town.
4: In a small, idyllic New England town.
0: I love it. All right, what's on your mind, Greg?
4: Well, I wanted to break your balls over you talking about what men wear.
0: Yeah.
4: And how, you know, you're a grown man, wear what you want. I've heard you 1,000 times. Beat guys over the head over their choice of whether it's Evan wearing shorts or, you know,
0: because
4: whatever.
0: Here's the thing. It's not
1: Gallo wearing
0: it's not hypocrisy
1: jerseys.
0: At all. There's two totally separate things there, Greg. One, as men, we don't plan what we're going to wear 4 days in advance.
1: That's true.
0: That's A. Totally separate from A. If you come to work dressed like a child that shouts at the Gap, I got to say something about it.
1: Mm-hmm.
0: But those are two totally different things, right?
4: Agree to disagree. You're nitpicking there as far as timeline, 4 days. But, you know, you're always busting balls over what guys are
0: wearing. Let me ask you a question. Do you know what you're going to wear to work tomorrow?
4: I pretty much wear the same crap every day.
0: Yeah, I got you.
4: So, yeah.
0: Fair enough. Thanks for the call, buddy.
1: I can't.
0: That's a real voice. That's not put on.
1: I'm half like, I feel mesmerized when he speaks.
0: So do I. Do you imagine him having sex?
1: No. Not
0: Who's
1: vocally.
0: Your daddy? Say my name. Say my name. That's so scary. And it never gets old. It's always scary. It's
1: I don't even want to joke about it.
0: In a small New England idyllic town, there's a virus.
1: There's a virus.
0: There's always a virus.
1: There's always a virus or something.
0: Yeah. In a small idyllic New England town, there's a superhero. Or there's a virus that's going to kill us all. Mm-hmm. Something like that. No?
1: Yeah.
0: Not good?
1: No. Yeah, I don't. With the small idyllic, I don't go to the virus part.
0: Wakanda forever. Yeah. I just met the
1: actress
0: from that.
1: It's more like in a small idyllic town.
0: In a small idyllic town.
1: Who thought his simple life would never change. Like, that's like when I think.
0: A pig farmer. Yeah. Or it's like the Bumblebee guy, Jason Statham. Yes. He did the movie The Beekeeper.
1: Mm-hmm.
0: Wasn't nearly as good as you hoped it was going to be.
1: Mm-hmm.
0: At least that I hoped it was going to be.
1: Mm-hmm.
0: In a small idyllic town, there's a beekeeper who never thought they'd find him, but they did. Something like that.
1: Right. So
0: he's a beekeeper.
1: He's a beekeeper.
0: Like a former,
1: former
0: special forces guy who,
1: right.
0: The world's been too hard on him, and he just retired to a farmland in Ireland and wants to be left alone, just
1: him and the bees
0: eating honey and raising bees.
1: Mm-hmm.
0: But then someone,
1: caught
0: up with him. Mm-hmm. That's exactly right.
1: Mm-hmm.
0: He thought he was free to go,
1: but he got a painful reminder.
0: That's
1: one
0: right.
1: Cannot outrun their past.
0: Miramax presents.
1: Yeah.
0: Miramax, whatever it's called.
1: Yeah, right.
0: Anyhow, look, you got
1: starring
0: the...
1: Starring Tiny Tim.
0: Yeah. Tiny
3: Tim. Well, hello there.
0: Do you remember what his wife's name was?
1: No.
0: Wasn't it like the Lady Elizabeth or something like that?
1: That's the Macho Man.
0: Was that Macho Man? Macho Man. You got the last call of the Carton Show coming up, I think, till 7 o'clock tonight.
1: That's right.
0: So plenty of Anthony Volpe talk coming
1: your
0: way.
1: Oh, you know it.
0: You also have a pick on tonight's football game. You got a big game tonight at 8:20. Detroit Lions against the Buffalo Bills. Do we have that game on the fan tonight? Nice. So if you want to hear a good football game tonight, we've got the Westwood One coverage of that tonight. Appreciate everybody listening. And remember, today marked day one, 60 days to greatness. A Nick repeat, a Yankee World Series, and a great season of football for the Jets and the Giants. But it all started today. 60 days to greatness. The Carton Show continues after this. Oh, is this mine? Winter is coming.
1: Thanks, yeah, Ned Stark.
0: Sure is. And now is the time to get ready. 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

0: favorites off Abbey Road, the greatest Beatle album. He's just playing all the hits now. Before, he played Cumbersome for Craig because that's Craig's favorite song. Now he's asking me which Beatles song I want to hear. He's trying to get in our good graces for
1: buttering
0: some reason.
1: You guys up.
0: Yeah, something's coming. I don't know what Pete's trying to butter us up for, but something's coming. 888-808-1019. So we did tell you before, we got confirmation from David Stern, from Steve Cohen, that he was the man in the video, which we knew from the jump. And by the way, last stop of the Carton Show right here on the Fan. We will do picks this hour, probably next segment, because I get the urge, I get the feeling Pete's itching to get out of here. So we'll do a picks next segment. But I did just want to say, because we talked about it briefly, Mike Puma put out a tweet. He spoke to... He spoke to Steve Cohen, and Steve Cohen did stand up with the rest of Citi Field, by the way, and celebrate Pete Alonso's 300th home run, which was a game-tying home run to give Kodai Senga his first blown save of the season, and what ultimately ended up losing the game for the New York Mets. And the response he got was, it's his 300th. I have to give him props. Like, I know it's a unique situation. And I know the season's dead. Like, I get it. And I get Met fans. The one thing I'll say about the Met fans, and I don't feel as strongly as Gallo does, I was perfectly on board with cheering certain moments for Pete, certainly the standing ovation before the game, even at different times of the game. If he had hit a home run in his first or second at bat, I probably would have been okay with that as well. But ultimately, in that moment, to cheer for a game-tying home run, even on a dead season where it doesn't matter, and to have your players question it, and that's the other thing, too. Like, I wonder how it's viewed around the league, and I do think that Sean Manaea doesn't get it. And even if he's allowed to feel that way, and even, which he certainly is, I mean, he's allowed to feel however he wants to feel, and he's certainly, it's understanding, right? You can understand it. As a player who's busting his ass to try and still perform for the New York Mets, to have that go on at the stadium and be, you know, cheered against you, I get it. He still shouldn't have said anything. He can't win this fight. He shouldn't try and, like, get into it. He should just acknowledge it and move on instead of saying, it's weird, I've never experienced anything like that, I don't know how to take that, you know, whatever the stupid comments were. Like, I get his frustration. I truly do. But the only thing I'll say is because of those comments, and now Steve Cohen decides to jump in on it. Steve Cohen decides to stand up and cheer his 300th home run, which beat you. Like, if any, like, just because it's Pete Alonso, you didn't want Pete Alonso here. You're theoretically happy he's in another uniform and not yours. You viewed him as a quote-unquote, and is a popular one for the Mets, net negative. His age, his defense, the contract, you prefer him not to be here. And he hits his 300th home run as a member of the Baltimore Orioles. And let me say this, too. 300's a nice round number. It's not a, oh, my God, we need to go crazy and celebrate it number. I don't know. Maybe I'm wrong. I don't like 300 home runs, it's an acknowledgement.
2: I think, like, it's an accomplishment.
0: It's an accomplishment. It's a nice round number, but it's not 500 home runs. It's not, I don't know if it's like, if it happened in Baltimore, they'd probably make a note of it, but like,
2: also, like
0: if a Yankee hit his 300th home run, if Judge, I don't know if Judge has already hit 300 home runs, but like, that's my point. Like, when Judge hits 300 home runs, I don't know, like, if it's curtain call, it's a, maybe it is, but it's like a somewhat of acknowledgement, but like, for the owner of the team to stand up and cheer another player that he didn't want, give you the BS at the beginning of the game that this will always be your home. To me, he was doing one thing and one thing only. He was joining the fans. He was reading the room, and he said, if I don't get up and cheer, if I don't get up and acknowledge this, if I don't get up and give him his

0: quote unquote pop props for hitting a 300th home run, then I'm the jerk who didn't sign him. I'm the jerk who is not happy about tonight. And every fan who's screaming and applauding and trying to send a message to me, it's an indictment on me, and it means I recognize it and I agree. And instead, I'm going to join the chorus of applause so that I'm blessing the fans to do it, right? Because I think that's part of it too for me. Part of the conversation gets hijacked when you do it in a moment like that. When you do it in a moment like that where it costs your team the game, your own players are critical about it in the post game. Now the conversation becomes, and maybe not here on this show, as Craig said, and because we've defended the fans, and maybe not everywhere in New York, but nationally, the conversation now is not whether or not David Stearns, A, deserves to be fired, B, put together a crappy team, has drawn the ire of the fan base. The conversation becomes, are the Met fans in the right? Now, the Met fans are more on trial than David Stearns is because of the way they handled it. And I don't know if they care, and the message was clearly sent to the people they wanted to send it to, but it just feels that way. Now, the conversation is, especially after Manaea speaks, well, are the Met fans right? Does Manaea have a point? If you're a young kid, if you're a Benj and you're busting your ass trying to have a great year and you got, you know, a chance to be, you're going to get rookie of the year votes, you're out there trying to win, you're out there banging into walls trying to catch balls to secure a victory for your team, and there's your fan base celebrating the fact that the save has been blown and the game is now tied for a player who's not in a Mets uniform anymore. And now that's the discussion rather than David Stearns and Steve Cohen. And Steve Cohen did not want to be the story, so he gets up and joins in. Because if there's video of him sitting there not acknowledging it, then he's the guy who bears the brunt of the cheer. It's easier to join in and be one of the crowd than be the guy that the cheer is designed for. Now, I'd love to see if the video, because it cuts out immediately, did he stick around and cheer as David Stearns fired David Stearns' chance when after the home run? I would imagine he sat down after that.
1: Maybe he started him.
0: 888-808-1019. All right, quick break. We'll come back, take a couple of your calls, and we'll get to the picks, or pick, as we get to tonight's game. A very good one in a brand new building. As the Buffalo Bills will take on and welcome in the Detroit Lions off a victory, but a very close game against the Saints in overtime. So we'll get to that next after your calls. It's the last stop of the Carton Show. McMonagle here with you on The Fan. Be right back.
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0: Mystery Tour. 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Up until Bills Lions. Let's take your calls. Next segment, we'll do picks. And we'll finish up with more calls after that. 888-808-1019. Let's go to Ken in Morristown. What's up, Ken?
1: Hey, how are you? Thank you.
0: Good.
1: Love that you're a Yankees fan like me. Okay. I'm not a Mets fan, and I normally agree with you, but you're wrong on two counts. You're wrong on two counts.
0: Okay.
1: How many home runs does Judge have?
0: 19.
1: You questioned it. For his career. You questioned if he's when he gets to 300.
0: He already has more than 400.
1: Yeah,
0: that's what I'm saying. But that was like my point. I kind of said that on purpose to make my point. Is I don't even remember the moment that Judge hit 300. Do you remember it? Do you remember what the game it was?
1: Yeah, I do. Really? I remember watching it. Yeah,
0: and
1: it was a big deal because I can't tell you what the last game
0: that's
1: I watched.
0: That's what I'm saying. I don't remember. Like, it was August of 2014 against the White Sox. I have zero memory of that.
2: 2024.
0: That's what I said. Last year, 2024. So, yeah, I mean,
2: that's you said 2014, but yeah.
0: I said 2014. I meant 24. Yeah. August 14th of 2024.
2: I do love how he was like, I remember it. And then you were like, well, what game was it? He was like, I don't remember the last game I watched.
0: You don't remember. No one remembers. That was my point. And it's not to knock the accomplishment of 300 home runs. Like, Pete Alonso, it's an accomplishment. Not many men have hit 300 home runs in Major League Baseball, but it's not a significant one. And I know Alonso's not Judge. I could just tell you as a Yankee fan, diehard Yankee fan, I watch every game. I absolutely watched the August 14th game in 2024 when he hit his 300th home run. Without question, I watched it. I don't remember it. I don't remember the home run. I don't remember celebrating it. I don't remember making a big deal of it. It was in Chicago, so was it against or at home? See, I have no memory of it. It was on the road in Chicago. I remember a lot of the home runs of the 62 home run season. The 50th home run, I believe, was in Anaheim with the Angels. Obviously, Texas. The 60th, I was in the building for. They were playing the Pirates. That's the night that Stanton hits the walk-off grand slam against the Pirates. 62 was obviously in Texas. Got.
2: I was going to say, I hope Met fans give the same love to Francisco Lindor when he hits his 300th, because he's at 299.
0: He's at 299.
2: Or does he have to, you know, leave to get loved first?
0: No, I'm sure he's going to get loved.
2: Yeah,
0: but
2: I'm
0: just saying, like, it's worthy of a standing ovation. It is. I'm not trying to say it's not. My point is, though, it's not like for an opposing player, it's not necessarily.
2: Yeah.
0: For an opposing player, it's not.
2: Cost you the game.
0: And I can tell you, it cost you the game. And again, I'm not knocking the fans who did it. I understand completely. First of all, they're fans. Second of all, it's been a miserable freaking season. Third of all, they love Pete Alonso. It was a terrible mistake not to sign him. We all, I was leading the charge of bring back Pete in the offseason. I thought it was a terrible mistake. What they brought in to replace him is an absolute joke. I get it all. The season's dead. I get it. I'm not killing the fans for how they reacted. I'm not. I personally probably wouldn't have done it, considering it cost my team the game. But then again, I'm being hypocritical myself because I'm a tanker. I think football tanking is different than baseball tanking. NFL draft is way different than Major League draft. But I get it. I still don't think, even if I'm a tanker, I'm a Giants game and I'm hoping they lose, I really don't think I'm standing up and applauding the touchdown that beats them. But I get it. I truly get it. It was worth the message being sent to ownership and to David Stearns for that home run. I am not knocking you. All I'm saying is when you take it to that extreme, and whether you want to admit it or not, or you want to say it's justified or not, it's an extreme. Andy Green tried to like talk around it. He even admitted it's unique. It was a different kind of night. You don't typically see that. Now, there's circumstances why it was unique, and there's circumstances why it happened, and I get them all. But it was unique, it was different, it was jarring, it felt different watching it. And my only point is, I think the reason you did it is getting lost. And all we're talking about for the most part is if you were right to do it. And we're not talking about David Stearns. We're not talking about the moves. We're only talking about those things to justify why the Met fan did what they did. That's the only context. No one's like, the only context is, well, I understand because they didn't like the moves. But we're not actually getting into it. No one's having the conversation whether or not he should be fired. No one's having the conversation about whether or not he's done a good job, a bad job. Like, that's already been said. It was such to the extreme that now the talking point is the Met fan is on trial on whether or not that's how a fan should act. And even if you end up in the right in many people's arguments, in my argument, you're in the right. In my view, you're in the right. In many views, you're in the right. The conversation is whether you're right or wrong. Manaea comes out, says what he says. Conversation is, does he have a point? Are the Met fans right or wrong? It's not about Stearns. It's about the Met fans. It's embarrassing. Absolutely. It's embarrassing in the moment. You're watching it on SNY. I heard Keith Hernandez say, good for the Met fan. Like in that moment, Keith goes, good for Met fans. It's embarrassing. There's no doubt. But was your owner embarrassed? Owner wasn't embarrassed when he's standing there joining in. He ain't embarrassed. He's letting you know, I'm with you. I hear you. Very nice accomplishment. Let me give him his props. I mean, it cost us the game, and who cares, right? Kodai Senga doesn't care. Who cares? And I do understand the point about it's showing them, like, what you would say to Manaea is, yes, you're right. We've cheered against you tonight in that moment. Just in that moment, but we cheered against you. You know what it taught you? The takeaway shouldn't necessarily be Met fans will cheer against us. The message should be you perform for us and we'll love you forever. And if there's an opportunity to cheer you on a dead season, we'll take it because if you perform for us, we'll love you forever. And that could very easily be the message. And that could easily be a talking point, and that's what should be told to Manaea or anybody else who has a problem with it. I get it. But that's a unique situation. And the only thing that I think now is it's led more into a conversation about whether or not the Met fan was right as opposed to, man, David Stearns must really be embarrassed. We're questioning whether or not the Met fan should be embarrassed. Gallo thinks you should be. My former producer thinks you should be. Right? I know Mike is very much.
2: Yeah, Fliegelman, we're getting crushed for it.
0: Fliegelman is very much on the opposing line, too.
2: He is. Believe me, we have like a sure band of brothers text jack as we're all getting slaughtered.
0: He despises what happened.
2: I don't like it.
0: Yeah.
2: Like, I have also never said don't cheer Pete Alonso. Right. But you're booed a young pitcher for not serving a meatball. Dorks.
0: I agree with you on that one, too.
2: And then, we all want to talk about this. Go watch the play when A.J. Ewing flies into the wall.
0: Yeah.
2: Tell me what you hear.
0: Yeah.
2: Is that Pete Alonso? You're losers. This is why we get made fun of. I never want to hear a Met fan.
0: I got to go back and listen. You're telling me when that ball is off the wall.
2: I don't know.
0: You heard
2: if you
0: cheers?
2: Listen to what, if you watch and listen, it doesn't sound like there are groans.
0: They wanted the Mets to suffer that night.
2: And
0: the Met fan is that angry, they wanted the entire organization to suffer. I don't think they were cheering anybody else,
2: I'm in a weird place because, like, I have no problem cheering for him. I was not cheering for him. The second we do the introductions, you're not the enemy.
0: I think that's fair
2: take. I want to win the game. I also have no problem with cheering for him. You gave him a curtain call after you blew a game. It's embarrassing to me. The owner embarrassed himself, too, if we're talking about consistency here.
0: But I honestly think he did it to not embarrass himself. You might think he embarrassed himself. I think the point was, if I sit down and don't join in, then I'm...
2: Don't sit in the owner's box.
0: Agreed.
2: Also...
0: The minute he sat in the front row right there, he put himself open to having to cheer Pete Alonso.
2: And how about this? Instead of cheering for Pete Alonso, why don't you just start the fire David Stearns chants? How many times did we hear it? Twice?
0: Mm-hmm.
2: So was it really... That's why no one cares, because all you were doing was cheering for the other team.
0: Yeah.
2: And all of baseball is laughing at us. And they're not laughing at us because Pete Alonso hit a home run against us.
0: Yeah, I don't know if they're laughing at you, but they're questioning your fandom.
2: Not mine.
0: I know. I get
2: 10 toes down.
0: That's what I'm saying. All of baseball isn't talking about the job David Stearns has done.
2: And I want him fired.
0: All of baseball is talking about whether or not the Met fans handled themselves in the right manner. That's the conversation. Are the Met fans right? Not is David Stearns a terrible GM?
2: Yep.
0: And that's not. It's not what you. It could not have been your goal as a Met fan to have your entire fan base dragged through the mud and questioned on how you want to be a fan. Like, that could not have been the outcome you were looking for.
2: And then the other thing, which I don't think a lot of Met fans are mad at, we beg for leadership. Lindor sticking up for his young pitcher is exactly what you want.
0: Yeah.
2: Are you supposed to tell? Is he supposed to be like, good, boo him?
0: No, I think, yeah, I agree. No, I think Lindor handled it fine. I think Manaea really was the only one who really came out and was just like, man, I love Pete and all. I know, we get it, Sean. You love Pete. You said it a million times.
2: Maybe, is there a little bit of, you know, the guy left?
0: Yeah.
2: And maybe the clubhouse feels that way?
0: Yeah.
2: Like, there's that, I mean, there's that aspect of it, too.
0: Who knows exactly what it is? I'm sure he didn't. I'm sure not every teammate he had loved him.
2: No, I don't think this is about loving him.
0: Yeah, yeah. Oh, you think that they...
2: I think that, you know, there's also this notion of, like, he did leave. Like,
0: he's not part of this team. Like, this team just went through a really tough season that they probably put on injury or whatever else. Like, in the room, they're probably thinking, we were way, way better than this. It just didn't break for us this year. We're battling our ass off. They've been better in the last month.
2: Which, right? Great.
0: I'm just saying.
2: I know, but
0: again.
2: From a
0: standpoint. And I think Sean Manaea should have kept his opinions to himself because you can't win this fight. But I get how he feels, I suppose. But, like, yeah. Like, you got guys running into the wall trying to win games, and the game got lost, and a curtain call occurred. Like, it's unique. It's different. And I know it's, you know, it took a perfect situation. It had to be his 300th home run. It had,
2: why,
0: like,
2: couldn't he do it in the first inning?
0: I know.
2: Why?
0: I know. 301 was done early. Couldn't have done 300 early.
2: Well, where were there was no curtain call for that. And then all of a sudden it stopped.
0: Yeah. Well, yeah. Tough one. 888-808-1019. Quick break. We'll come back. Give you a pick on tonight and finish up with your phone calls right here on the Fan. Oh, it's a new football season. Eventually, we're going to have to change the new football season. Before you know it, we'll be at Thanksgiving, carving the turkey. It goes by so fast. But it is right now a new football season, and it begins with some big questions. Like, I don't know, who makes the playoffs? 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
5: 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Deegan northbound approaching Fordham Road. Center lane out with a broken down SUV. A standstill from the RFK Bridge. And in Queens, eastbound belt, an accident after Springfield Boulevard is why you're not moving from Kennedy Airport. 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
7: 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Lane Kiffin listing a starting QB. Sam Leavitt is doubtful for Saturday's game at Ole Miss. Is nothing more than mental warfare of the highest order. I'll be the first one with my hand up if Leavitt actually does not play. But after everything that's transpired over the last few months, you can't tell me this isn't a troll job by Kiffin. He's become college football's villain, and I'm absolutely here for it. I'm Pat Boyle.
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0: painted black. All right, it's the last stop of the Carton Show. McMonagle here with you on the Fan. Got you till 7 o'clock. All right, let's do picks for tonight's game. 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I was like, me and Nick are thinking alike. He just gave you, coming out of break, Jameson Williams. If you watch the game against the Saints, he dropped, I don't know, 3-4 passes. Coming into the year, you really thought he was going to have a big-time year as the second wide receiver in that offense. I think they're going to have to throw the football today, so he could be a player to watch for me in this game. All right, now let's get to the pick of the game. Let's go over the records just real quick again, only because mine is so good. Otherwise, I'd ignore our records prior to the picks. But because I'm 5-1 to start the season, let's go. I'm 5-1, and both, I believe, Gallo and Hoff are 503-3 going into tonight. All right. Big-time game tonight. Love the game tonight. Excited for the game tonight. The Buffalo Bills welcoming in to the for the first game ever at Highmark Stadium, which I find funny just saying Highmark. If any of you are aware of the movie The Room, it's one of the
1: Oh, hi, Mark.
0: I did not hit her. I did not. Oh, hi, Mark. So every time I say Highmark Stadium, Oh, hi, Mark. But it's something new in Buffalo. New head coach. New stadium. Big victory where they scored a ton of points against what was perceived to be, and we'll find out. We find these things out along the course of the season. But against a team that was supposed to have the best defense in the NFL, they put up 36 points against the Texans last week. The Lions took care of the Saints, but it took overtime, and they had some real issues in the second half. So let's go over the line. The Bills, -5.5 at home against the Lions. A very, very big number in the over-under. And I've been thinking about whether or not on... I actually heard Evan talk about this, so I decided not to do it. But with these games, I was wondering if we want to take over-under as opposed to just focusing on the spread. But we'll just focus on the spread. But maybe we could talk about the
2: this
0: over-under.
2: Time. We can
0: give the picks, but the official pick is the spread. We could talk about the game, absolutely. An over-under of 54.5. That is a big number. And I understand why, because both of these offenses, both of these teams are offense first. And if my one thought on the over is, if you like the Lions, I would take the over. If you think the Lions cover, I think, and I could be dead wrong, I think the Bills are scoring. I think this Bills offense is going to score. You look at what Chuck was able to do in the second half. He threw for 400 yards in the game, and I know he had overtime, but 400 yards against the Lions. I think the Bills and this offense in this building, the first home game, what they were able to do in this game, Moore is a legitimate number one. Is he a, for this offense, is he a great wide receiver throughout the league? Is he a number one in the context of all of the NFL? I don't know, but he's as good a wide receiver as Josh Allen's had since Diggs. It's been a long time, and he immediately had a big-time game. Kincaid, like I think this offense, plus it's Josh Allen, the running attack is going to work. I think they're going to score points. So if you're on the Lions in this game and you think they'll keep it within 5.5, which is the spread, I would like the over then, because the Lions are going to have to score to keep up, which they're more than capable of. I know it's a short week. I know it's Thursday Night Football. Sometimes you get low-scoring games, but, I mean, I just think this Lions offense is they're going to be able to run the football. The one issue is they do have some injuries at the offensive line position. I think they're down. They were down their center at the beginning of the year. They lost two offensive linemen in the game. They're down three offensive linemen. So there's a chance that the Bills could just shut down the run game in Gibbs and take control of this game. And I think that's probably more in line with what will happen. I think Buffalo is locked and loaded. Now, I know it was a short week and it's overtime from Detroit, but the Bills also played just an absolute, like, barn burner back and forth. Their defense was on the field a ton. So I don't put too much into the Lions are more tired going into this game. I just think the Bills are the better football team. I think the Bills are the better football team. Obviously, they have the better quarterback. And I just think there's a chance, new building, new head coach, they come out and put up 35 against what is supposed to be the best team in the NFL defensively. I don't think this Lions defense that isn't very good, who Tyler Shuck put 400 yards of passing on, I just don't think they're ready to keep up with the Bills. So I don't love the game. I'm probably more on the over because I do think they're going to score. But I'll take the Bills minus 5.5 at home in Highmark Stadium for their first game ever. Give me the Bills minus 5.5 over the Lions tonight in Buffalo. Gallo?
2: I'm kind of with you on this, like the same thought process.
0: Yeah.
2: One, the way Josh Allen looked week one is kind of weird, because I don't really love this game. The number feels high.
0: Yeah, the number does feel high. When I first saw it, my instinct was to take the Lions. But the more and more I think about it, I don't think there's any way the Bills don't score, and I could see a way where they're able to stop the run game. Although, again, last week Montgomery ran for 2 touchdowns, had a good game against this Buffalo team, but that's where I am. But I agree with you, it's a high number.
2: Yeah, but it's really off of, I didn't love what I saw from the defense from the Lions. I also didn't love what I saw from the Lions. I'm very high on them this year, but they got bailed out by a call that favored them that could have flipped the entire game. And they crumbled late. I don't know how. Maybe Jared Goff is taking a step back. It's early in the season. The Bills are opening a new building. Yep. Josh Allen looked incredible week one.
0: Yep.
2: It doesn't matter. And you know, DJ Moore got involved. So, like, the new weapon gets involved. I think just because of how they looked and how the Lions did not look great, Josh Allen's going to have a big night. I expect DJ Moore to have a big night. 5.5. I like it. I'm probably with you. I like the number more than I like the actual line, the over-under of 54.5.
0: Yeah.
2: I would say over. I could see the Lions not just covering, but also winning this game.
0: Oh, agreed.
2: But I feel more comfortable for the sake of us making these picks. I feel more comfortable with the Bills here.
0: Yeah, me too. Again, I think it's going to be a good game, and the Lions could absolutely score a ton of points in this game. Absolutely could. I really think that's, if you like the Lions, I think that I don't see it as a typical, you know, when dogs cover, it's typically an ugly game. I just don't see a way where Buffalo doesn't score a lot of points in this game. I truly don't. So if you like the Lions, I would take the over as well. And yeah, I'm with you. At 5.5, I might tease it down. I might bet it down to 3 with the Lions, or if it even was, take the money line.
2: If this game ends up being 35 to like 31, I wouldn't be shocked.
0: Yeah.
2: And I don't know how close. I don't know. They're opening the stadium. Josh Allen, just the way he looked, and that wasn't like a perfect performance from the Bills either.
0: No,
2: but he looked awesome.
0: He looked great. He's an incredible player, and I think Brady did a good job with his first game. It feels like there's some new stuff, right? New coach, new building, and I think the Bills are really poised to have a good start to the year. They're at home, and again, Shuck went down the. Rough first half for him, totally admit it. Rough first half, but in the second half of that game, Shuck did whatever he wanted to do offensively.
2: He was shucking the ball all over the place.
0: He was shucking the ball all over the place. All right, so we're both on the Bills, and what is Hoff?
2: He is plus 5.5
0: Hoff
2: on the Lions.
0: Hoff is taking the Lions. Okay, so me and you, I'm 5-1. They're both 3-3. Hoff on the Lions, me and Gallo on the Bills. 888-808-1019. Let's see if we can finish up with your calls before we end the last stop of the Carton Show and hand it over to Anthony Gallo. Let's go to Nick in St. Augustine, Florida. What's up, Nick? Nicholas. Nikolai.
3: Hey, guys. How you doing?
0: What's up, Nicky?
3: Hey, I love your show on Saturday, too.
0: Thank you.
3: I'm a Mets fan, but I do love listening to you. You're a good baseball guy. But I got two things. One, a question about the Yankees. It's a serious question. It's not a troll question, although it might come off like that. But with the Cohen thing, let me give you a different angle. I actually don't mind Cohen cheering, because what I think really happened was the year before, Cohen got really involved. He made him get Soto. He turned around, made Steve re-sign Pete. He did offer Pete a big contract the year before that, or 2 years before that, whatever it was. I think Stephen Cohen said, all right, I'm going to totally step out of this picture, because we blew up. We were a disaster the year before. I'm going to let David Stearns do exactly what he wants to do, even though in his heart he wanted to bring Pete back. And what I think you're seeing from Cohen is exactly what the Met fans are showing. I mean, yeah, what you're seeing from the Met fans showing Stearns is, hey, I didn't like that move. I wouldn't have did that. I let you cook, and you made a big mistake. And that's how I think Cohen is looking at it and why he was cheering. And then my other question is, well, that was a statement, but the question with the Yankees, if Judge has trouble performing in the postseason in big spots when he's 100%, aren't you a little nervous that at 60%, it'd be even harder for him to perform and have confidence in what he can do out there in the postseason?
0: I would have less confidence of him just being him. Yeah, not so much the postseason thing. Not so much like the pressure. Because if you're saying he's not a postseason player, your point is the pressure gets to him and he doesn't elevate his game in the postseason. I'm not overly concerned that him being injured would add to that. It's just a matter of him having enough at-bats, him being healthy. So, yeah, of course there's a concern, but it's not particularly the postseason necessarily. Those are the biggest games, and I'm just concerned he won't be healthy for them. But last year, I think, I would hope he put to bed the narrative. He was incredible last year in the postseason. Like, he's had good postseasons, he's had bad postseasons. The difference is the bad ones have been god-awful. Like, 2022, after the 62 home runs, he was an absolute no-show. I mean, nothing against Houston. Not like hit 220, 230, hit like 100. He did absolutely nothing that series. In the 24, he had one home run off of Class A. Other than that, like, he was a zero, striking out every other at bat. So the bad postseasons have been like historically bad, but he has had good postseasons, including last year. So when Craig says you can't trust Aaron Judge, if Judge is on the field, I trust him to be a good, productive player, and we will have expectations from him. But we all know he's compromised. Like, he's going to be compromised. Whether it's dealing with the idea that he hasn't had a ton of at-bats, now he's going to have some sort of leg injury. Like, it's hard not to think he's going to be compromised. But again, a compromised Judge is certainly better than whoever they would play instead of him on this particular team. And he's still one of the best players in the league. And a compromised Judge can still absolutely wreck an entire series. Paul in Newark. What's up, Paul?
4: How you doing?
0: Good, how are you?
4: Lifelong Mets fan, 69 years old, watching the 69 Mets on black and white TV in my school classroom. Always loved the Mets. I love Pete Alonso. I was on the fan constantly telling the Mets they need to sign Pete before they gave him the two-year contract after this year. I predicted at the beginning of the year, I hope they get 70 wins and they fire Stern. We're tied to Pete Alonso. I don't think people understand that. Alonso grew up in the Met system. Rookie of the Year, 2019. Yeah. Played every game the last 2 years. He gave everything to the Mets. We're connected to him. So people, well, why did he do a curtain call? The people I was there Monday night. They were cheering him every time he came at bat. No. He just reacted to what the fans were doing for him, and he gave acknowledgement to the fans.
0: Agree. No, I agree with all that, but you got to understand, he's not a Met anymore, and he beat you, and you cheered him while he beat you. Like, he didn't just have a moment. He won the game. He tied the game in the ninth. The Mets are on their way to victory. Excuse me. And Pete Alonso took it from them. It is a rare, unique situation to have that kind of home run hit and have that reaction from the fan. It's unique. Brian in Queens. What's up, Brian?
5: Hey, what's going on, guys? Question. It's a rule question, a baseball rule question. Now, let's say there's a runner on first and third, first and third, where there's no force at second. There's
0: it's
5: no
0: a good
5: force
0: thing you
5: third,
0: waited until
5: I mean.
0: 6 o'clock for this one. Craig would be
5: right.
0: Killing it. Go ahead.
5: I know.
0: And plus, I'm
5: okay.
0: Experiencing a little bit of a coughing fit, so I have no choice but to let you go. So go ahead with your question.
5: Okay. So figure there's the runner on first and third, fewer than two outs. There's the batter hits the ball really high up in the air, and he runs to first. The runner who is already on first stays close to first base but not touching it. The batter who just hit that ball overpasses him, like passes the runner that's your first base, that runner's already out. Now, the ball has not been caught yet. Does the runner from third...
0: I'm really sorry, but the music hit, and that was the most convoluted... Like, I could not have answered that in the 10 seconds allotted to me to answer that. Nor would I want to waste 10 seconds doing it. I apologize for being rude about it, but man, come on. Good Lord. pop up, the runner runs past the bait. Like, I mean, geez, I have no idea. Let's call him out and go home. Thanks for listening. Thanks for calling. Thanks for your questions. I appreciate them. We'll talk to you tomorrow at 2 o'clock as the Carton Show is back for what is technically the last Summer Friday. I'm going to have to wear a Summer Friday shirt. We got one more in us as we get ready for a Football Friday right here on The Fan. Gallo is up next. Thanks to Connor. Thanks to Hoff. Thanks to Gallo. Again, we'll catch you tomorrow, 2 o'clock. Enjoy the football tonight. Carton Show says goodbye.
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2: Right. A little sprint, a little half hour. Anthony Gallo on the Fan, 888-808-1019. I've got you for the next half hour. And I've been chomping at the bit to get on the air. Had a little bridge to the football. And real quick, get it out of the way right now. Ed Oliver ruled out, so a late scratch for that one in the Bills-Lions Thursday night game. But I know maybe it doesn't seem like it because I did not glaze Pete Alonso for the last 3 days. And yeah, I'm not happy he's not here. But this was one of the worst weeks I've seen from a fan base that normally has standards. And for what was supposed to be an outcry against the front office, did not feel like that when, you know, at every chance, it was about Pete Alonso. And you could have chanted Fire Stearns every inning and maybe had a mark. And I have no problem with the introduction cheers and giving him a standing ovation the first time he comes up. I wouldn't have even had a problem if he hit a home run in the seventh inning and you gave him a curtain call. But a loser franchise with a loser owner, and I love, you know, I've been the biggest defender of Steve Cohen. But a losing franchise. I'm a Mets fan. All we've done is lose my entire life. A loser franchise with an owner who has only lost. He had one good year and a semi-good year, which was still not good because of the way they choked in 2022. Follow suit of the fans who gave a standing ovation curtain call to an opposing player, and I don't care who the player is, after blowing a game, saying his first blown save goes the way of Pete Alonso. And good for Pete. You know, the only reason why I have ill will towards Pete is the way the fans perpetuated themselves this week. But you gave him a standing ovation and a curtain call. And you actively rooted against your own team for three straight nights. And I have no problem with giving Pete love. I have no problem with the cheers and you know, I am just, for me, you know, it's tough for me to get past the fact that we are facing somebody. You know, Jose Reyes was my favorite player growing up. And he

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1: So much about Pete being back, and I heard a fan say that, you know, in 2025, he forced Stearns' hands to sign Soto. He forced him to give Pete that contract, and he wanted to take a step back and let the baseball people do baseball things. He decided to sign Bo Bichette to a contract he could have given Pete over a spread out period of time. Because the amount of money that Bo Bichette's making over 3 years could have been paid to Pete over 5 years. So both things can be true. I could want Pete back. I could want David Stearns fired. I'm still not rooting against the team that I want to see win. If they are playing a game, I want to see them win. I never want to see my team's tank. I certainly don't want to see them serving up meatballs to somebody when they booed Jonah Tong, who had nothing to do with this, hasn't been on the team all year because he walked Pete Alonso. And it wasn't you booed him because he walked. You booed him because he didn't serve up a meatball to Pete. It's embarrassing. And I'm not telling you how to feel, but I'm also allowed to have my opinion. And it was embarrassing. We embarrassed ourselves. And most of baseball is laughing at you. Let's not get it twisted. This isn't Tom Seaver. This is a guy who actively tried to leave twice. And I love Pete. I'm just trying to be fair. He actively tried to leave twice. They offered him a contract. He turned it down. Good for him. Then he tried to leave. And when no one wanted to sign him, he came groveling back and Cone gave him a contract. And Stearns sucks. I don't need to hear this as me defending Stearns. He sucks. He should be fired. He never wanted Pete, and he got his way, and he's living with the consequences. And you deserve and have the right to do what you want. He deserves to hear how much you guys want him fired. But booing the team and treating it like he was playing a home game is embarrassing to me. You could have gave him a standing ovation and a curtain call the next night when he hit a home run. You could have given him a curtain call at any point. But you slobbered all over him. And it was an embarrassing display from the fan base. And the guy tried to leave twice, and I wanted him back both times. I was in favor of it. I was at FanFest when everyone booed Cohen when he was standing up there wanting to be fair to the fan base, and he knew he was going to get booed. We want Pete back. It's not at the number we want, and eventually they signed him. And they told Pete to bet on himself. And I wanted Pete back this offseason. I tried to look at it objectively, but I wanted him back. I wanted Diaz back. I have no problem with the Nimmo thing because it's turned out horribly, but I'm going to be out in the open. I was okay with the trade at the time. I was never okay with Alonso and Diaz not being back. But the guy goes out there, and it's a home run to tie the game in the ninth inning against your team, and you give him a curtain call. And Manaea is a bad messenger for what was said. But I also don't blame the players for not being okay with it. And Lindor sticking up for Jonah Tong, he should do that. Same thing with Andy Green. And they deserve to get booed. So I'm not saying that you shouldn't boo those guys either. But I thought it was an embarrassing display. He's not coming back. I hate to break it to you. He's never coming back. I saw a guy at Crosstown take less money to stay. He didn't want to be here, and that's okay. I can be upset that he didn't want to be here. I also don't have to embarrass myself. And you're talking about they walked out after his big at-bat. Guess what? You still paid money to be there. You spent your money on your booze and your popcorn and your rainbow cookie egg rolls. You still paid money to be there. But you walked out? That doesn't matter. They got your money already. And I want to reiterate this. I'm all for the fired Stearns chance. I'm all for cheering Pete. But in the manner you did, it was embarrassing.

0: And the owner embarrassed himself too. Because that's not currying favor with anybody. Because I'm not happy, and I guarantee the fans that were cheering Pete don't care that you cheered him. And the season's not getting better. When does this stop? You're going to give him a standing ovation and a curtain call every time he comes back now? You're going to do it for Nimmo? You better give, Diaz when he comes back? It was embarrassing for a season that has been one of the most embarrassing. It's top three most embarrassing seasons of my life. I thought last year was. It jumped last year. And the only thing worse, because of how devastating it was, is 07 and 06 for me. Or 07 and 08 in those collapse. I was too young for the worst team money can buy, because this is now the worst team money can buy. But it was embarrassing. And good for Pete. Honestly, good for him. He got to stick it to the team. But do I need to see the fan base slobber all over him as they watch their team, who's diving in the walls, blow another game in what has been a miserable season? And it's not going to change anything. And you could have chanted Fire Stearns the whole game. That would have been more noble if you were going to show up in mass like you did. You could have sat there and chanted Fire Stearns all night. But you didn't. You just waited to slobber all over Pete every chance he stepped up there. And now he gets a pass. Turned down a contract 3 years ago. Tried to leave. The Mets signed him back for, which was good. He bet on himself and he was right. And then he left again. And remember, go back to what he said last year. Go back to what he said the last day of the season. He was ready to leave. He's not coming back. He doesn't want to sleep with you anymore. He's on the new things. He's on the Old Bay seasoning in Maryland. It's over. He's not coming back. Stearns is coming back next year, too. You're going to go keep paying money to boo Stearns? It's not going to change anything. And you embarrassed yourself. And you get to stick with the miserable shtick over and over again. And then, when Nimmo comes back, give him a standing ovation, too. McNeil, when the A's come to town, I don't even know if they came to town this year, because who cares? 888-808-1019. You all have the right to boo the owner, boo the team. Pete deserved the adulations. He deserved the praise. But in the manner that it went to, for me, a step too far. Anthony Gallo on the Fan. I got you for 20 more minutes until kickoff or until the Westwood One broadcast starts. I'm here till 7:30. Back after this.
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0: Follow on the Fan, 888-808-1019. If you didn't hear earlier, Bills D-tackle Ed Oliver injured his hip pregame and is ruled out tonight. So that's a big loss. And, you know, the picks are in. So that might have changed my opinion, you know. If you got Gibbs, start him. Why wouldn't you start him? He's the best player in fantasy. But that's a big loss for the Bills tonight, whose defense did not look good last week against the Texans offense, which has weapons. And, you know, all the questions I think about the Texans offense, you know, surround is Stroud and what he would do. And he looked good, but they did not have an answer. That defense that many thought was the top defense of football, they didn't have an answer for Josh Allen and the Bills. So tonight should be a high-powered game. And it is the first regular season game at Highmark Stadium. So that'll be cool, which it looks like a great stadium. And it is cool that they went with the I know everyone wants a dome, but I'm probably never going to go see a game there. So as a fan, you know, from a distance, I think it's awesome that they kept the open-air stadium concept. But back to the Mets, the Alonso conversation. We also still don't have anything new on Judge yet, but we will monitor that for the next 10 minutes. Pat Suffren, what's going on, Pat?
1: Anthony, how are you, buddy?
0: I'm good. How are you, sir?
1: I just wanted to tell you that that was an amazing moment for you as a fan host. You did a great job there because I felt my feelings, I was just sad. And then you actually, you know, put the anger in there, and that was actually
0: I'm angry.
1: A good thing.
0: Like and it's crazy.
1: No, that was good. That was good. You did that because you know what it is. It's like,
0: and somehow I'm the bad guy. I have a couple friends that feel
1: guy.
0: The same
1: you're right.
0: way.
1: You're the right guy. You're the right guy.
0: But somehow, if you weren't a Met fan that didn't want to go pay money to go cheer Pete, you were somehow the opposite side of what the situation should be. We all know that Stern's messed up and he should be fired. But I'm not going to go there and glaze a guy who's not here anymore. Just not how I operate. Thank you, Pat.
1: Yeah, no, that you did a good job with that. And I think you also did a good job with the with your analysis of the Bills. But you're right, though. It might change a little bit without Ed Oliver, you know?
0: Yeah, it's a big loss for them, and I appreciate the call. It's a big loss, especially up the middle with a team that, you know, can run the ball. You're going to need to, you know, we always look at the interior defensive linemen as just, you know, run game assets. But in today's day and age, like if you have a guy like Ed Oliver or, you know, we were familiar with Quinnen Williams and Dexter Lawrence, they can eat up two offensive linemen at a time if they're that good. Ed Oliver's that good. And that creates pressure in its own. It's not always just the QB pressures or the sacks that are a part of the pass rush. It also is who is distracting to an, you know, lack of a better word, distracting the pass protection. Drew in Babylon, what's going on, Drew?
2: Hey, what's up, Anthony? No, I do respect your analysis of the Alonso situation, and I hear you at all. I was with you on a lot of points, but, you know, couldn't help but call to defend the Mets fans who, you know, act a little bit differently than you would have. I will preface this by, you know, the fact I'm a 20-game season ticket plan holder. I was at, like, game number 14 of the season. That's my last game I'll be at on Tuesday. And, you know,
0: I respect that, dude. Yeah. You're there, so I get it.
2: Yeah, yeah. So, yes. So, according to you, Mets fans embarrassed the franchise, embarrassed themselves last night. Yeah, I would say the embarrassment was the fact that the season was over by the end of April.
0: Yeah,
2: and
0: that's an embarrassment.
2: And the fact that the Mets fans, like, I'll go back further to when the game when the Mets made six errors and Vientos made two at first base. I was actually at that game, snuck down behind first base, of course, because no one was there.
0: Right.
2: It was Marcus Simeon jersey night. People were tearing it apart, essentially. And the first chant we started to say was run prevention. You know, that's not really going to pick up around.
0: No, but that's if you're a Mets fan, you know what that means.
2: And then I chanted Pete Alonso that night.
0: Yeah, we've heard it a lot this year.
2: And that night I chanted Pete Alonso because not of the fact I am not glazing Pete Alonso. He's gone. I don't want to you know, portray myself as even someone who's like hounding Stearns out the door. You know, you can't just go through executives nonstop.
0: No, but he also.
2: But the issue is the fact that I wanted them to feel some of the embarrassment that we felt by the product they put on the field. More so, the fact that every single move essentially that he made over the offseason did not work out, and the fact that how else are fans supposed to voice their displeasure? The fact that the Mets fans have to deal with the fact It's another lost season, and the Mets fans are not booing Jonah Tong. They're booing the situation.
0: No, they booed Jonah Tong, though. You booed Jonah Tong.
2: No, they did not.
0: Yes, you did.
2: The situation.
0: No. But you booed Jonah Tong, Drew. That's what happened. He walked them, and you booed. What is that? What else is that? Are you telling me that I'm hearing things?
2: This is a meaningless. First of all,
0: no, but it's not meaningless. It's not meaningless, Drew.
2: And I'm not,
0: because that's a kid. No, Drew. True. It's true. Drew, if you're not, I don't have that much time, so I can't go back and forth with you. We're about to be done. That's not meaningless. That's a kid that's a part of the future. And you boot him. And I don't even think he's that good. But you boot him. You can't tell me you boot him when you boot him. And yes, it's great. You had a game and you chanted Pete Alonso. That's awesome. And you should do that. The run prevention thing, very funny. I do think that is awesome. The guy hit a game-tying home run in the ninth inning, and Mets fans gave him a standing ovation and a curtain call. You're embarrassed yourself. You act like losers. That's what we are. We're losers. We can act differently than that. And I hate to break it to you, that's not changing anything. The Fire Stearns thing is more effective than giving a guy a curtain call who doesn't play for your team anymore. He's not here. And at the end of the day, he left twice, and the first time nobody wanted him. So he came groveling back. There's not a reason why he signed in February. It wasn't because he was waiting for the best deal. He had no deal. And I like Pete. I love him. He was great. He was a great man. I wanted him back. The way Mets fans operated, past the standing ovation when he was introed and giving him love at his first at bat, you embarrassed yourself. We are an embarrassment of a franchise. We didn't need any more fodder. I'm sorry I couldn't get to all you guys. It's a short show. I appreciate you all calling. And I appreciate Drew. We just disagree. You can't deny what happened. And meaningless or not, you still got to play the games. And this is it. You want to tank? Another loser mentality. I will be back tomorrow. So you want to yell at me then? 7 to 9. I'm on tomorrow night after Big Mac and Craig. Enjoy the football game. Shout out to Connor. Shout out to Hoff, Big Mac, Craig, everybody today. And, you know, it's always let's go, Mets. Even when I'm not happy. Fire Stearns, whatever you want to chant, I'm with you on that. But I'm not glazing somebody who's not here anymore. Love you.
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10: Fourth and one, handoff under center, goes to the running back, Walker. Runs laterally, 40, far sideline, 50, chase to the 40, down the sideline, 30, 20, 10, 5, touchdown! 60-yard touchdown run! And the Chiefs have gone up early in the third, 20-7! The electrifying Kenneth Walker!
11: Allen throws to Shakir with the head of steam at the 10, racing far side 5, into the end zone, touchdown Shakir! Quick pass down the line, the third touchdown of the game for Josh Allen, and the Bills go back in front 27-21.
12: Dart gets the snap, he'll hand it off, Scatterboo angling left, turns the corner and walks into the end zone. Touchdown Giants, a cartwheel and a backflip for Cam Scatterboo.
10: Shotgun snap, 44 Seattle, he's hit as he drops back, the ball free, picked up by Nwosu, running down the side, 30, 20, 10, 5, touchdown! Seattle has scored on another turnover, and that will seal it, it seems, right now for the Seahawks in Super Bowl 60.
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14: We welcome you to the start of week number 2 in the National Football League as the Buffalo Bills host the Detroit Lions on Thursday Night Football. 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I'm Scott Graham. We welcome you to Thursday Night Football here on Westwood One, and we have got ourselves a good one tonight here early in the season. Over the last 50 regular season games, Buffalo and Detroit have each won 36, the two winningest teams in that period of time. Over the last five seasons, these two quarterbacks have led the NFL's two highest scoring offenses. And as if all that were not enough, including a very big game in week one for both of these teams, or very big game in week two for both teams who won in week one, there's also the small matter of christening a brand new stadium. For more, we're going to head out to brand new Highmark Stadium and welcome in the guys calling the action tonight, Kevin Kugler and Ross Tucker. Kev, you and I, a decade and a half ago, christened a new place in Omaha, but I feel like this is bigger.
15: It is bigger a little bit, and they're not playing baseball here tonight, although, you know, both stadiums are very nice in their own way. The Highmark Stadium, and that's the question, Ross, and I know you've been getting it because I have. What's the new stadium like? What's the new stadium like? It's beautiful. They've done a beautiful job with this stadium. There's been a lot of talk about the wind and the noise and the field, which has already been replaced here. That's fine-tuning this thing to make sure it's perfect for the Buffalo Bills as they start off this 2026 home campaign against the Detroit Lions.
16: It's spectacular.
15: Yeah, it really is.
16: I mean, just looking around, the colors, it's massive, by the way. It feels like it's twice as big, both in terms of height and width and depth, I guess, as the old stadium, it was so unique to see how many fans got in here right away. You know, that doesn't happen, especially here in Buffalo.
15: Like it's going to go away.
16: Well, I played here for a few years. They like to stay outside in the parking lots for a while and then come in right before the game. But I think the uniqueness of the first game in this new stadium, a lot of people wanted to get into their seats and also walk around the concourse and just experience it as much as they could for the first time.
15: If you're someone who watched or has watched or is watching the television show Ted Lasso, the seats will remind you of the opening of the Ted Lasso show. They're red and blue, and when that show opens, there are red and blue seats that turn into the name Ted Lasso. This, I half expected to walk into the stadium and see the name Ted Lasso spelled out in front of me in the stands. It is not. It's all about Buffalo, not about English soccer here in Buffalo. And this team in a new stadium has the potential to go a long ways in this new stadium. You had them last week in their win over the Texans. Not necessarily a surprise, Ross, that they went to Houston and won. A surprise that they went to Houston and dominated what I still think is one of the best defenses in the league.
16: Well, you're exactly right. I don't think anybody was expecting them to put up 36 points or to think that Josh Allen, 357 total yards, four total touchdowns. It was a classic Superman game for a guy that I think is not only in the discussion for being the best quarterback in the NFL, he's probably my favorite to watch. I mean, there's just something, especially when he runs, it's just, there's something hilarious about it. He is fantastic, and he's going up against a Lions defense that's down both safeties. There's certainly the potential for Allen to have another big night.
15: One big note coming from pregame warmups tonight, and this is significant on the defensive side for the Buffalo Bills. You mentioned some of the injuries for the Lions. We'll get into that as we go through the night. But Ed Oliver suffered a hip injury during warmups. He is out tonight. He was double-teamed on 20 pass rushes last week, second most in the National Football League. Huge loss for Buffalo's defense.
16: He still had five tackles, a tackle for loss last week, so that is a big loss, and good for a Lions team that's down three starting offensive linemen, including two guys that just got hurt on Sunday. So they got two backups in on a short week.
15: Not going to be an easy task for those Lions or those Bills. A lot of points could be scored in this one as we send it back to Scott Graham in our Progressive Insurance studios. 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Scott?
14: All right, thanks very much, guys. We'll talk to you again at the top of the hour. We got a lot more to come as we approach kickoff time tonight between the Lions and the Bills, including what your fantasy week is going to be like with Michael Fabiano. But when we return, we're going to chat with a guy who is right at the center of the Buffalo Bills offensive line, Connor McGovern. This is Westwood One's coverage of the National Football League.
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1: Thanks, Eli, and welcome back to Thursday Night Football as we get you set for the Detroit Lions and the Buffalo Bills tonight. This, of course, is a very big game, and it's one in which the Lions have really kind of struggled in terms of this matchup. Detroit has only beaten Buffalo once over the course of the last 30 years. It was all the way back in Week 6 of 2006. Coincidentally, Dan Campbell was a player as a tight end for the Detroit Lions in that game. Now he gets an opportunity to open a brand new stadium. And knowing as much as you know about Dan Campbell over these years, you've got to imagine that he has some perspective about the issue.
2: Drink it in, you know, the christening. It'll be special. So I'm telling our guys, embrace it. Keep your composure. Keep your head about you. But, man, enjoy it. Enjoy every bit of it, because that's part of all this, too, man. That's part of being able to play at a high level, competitive, the best against the best, in that environment, on the road, new stadium. Man, that's stuff you never forget, man. You're telling your grandkids one day. So enjoy this.
1: Depending upon how the coin toss goes, the first snap might belong to Connor McGovern. He's the man right in the middle of the Buffalo offense, and at the center position has been there now in Buffalo. This is his fourth season. He just signed the new four-year contract extension after being a Pro Bowler in 2024. He has never taken fewer than 94% of the snap count in a season for the Bills. He and I talked this week getting ready for this matchup, and I asked him, despite the fact that he left the field injured in his first practice at the new Highmark Stadium, how things look to him going into game number one in the new venue.
3: It's honestly impressive, just how they planned everything out, just the locker room, how it's set up, flows right into the training room and then right into your recovery rooms. You have the like pool, sauna. We have everything right over there, meal room upstairs, so that you don't have to worry about anything on game day. Even like your family's taken care of. They have family areas, so you literally have no worries in the back of your mind. You could just go out and play football.
1: It's going to be a very different experience from what you had. And one of the things about that experience at the old place was the charm of what that was for such a long period of time and what it meant to the city of Buffalo. Is that going to be missed?
3: A little bit. A little bit of grittiness, kind of dirty. But I will say it's nice every time we go down to a new stadium now, new Highmark, that we have hot water. So I'm not going to miss everything about the old stadium, but that old stadium, definitely that charm of both teams sharing the tunnel. Kind of glad that's gone. But it had a lot of character over there.
1: I'm assuming one thing that's not going to change is what is a huge home field advantage with Bills Mafia being there. And you guys get on a run now where you get three straight home games. Is this an opportunity to establish a little momentum coming off a big road win?
3: I think so. And then anytime you play at home, it's a huge advantage here, especially just how crazy our fans are. Like the third preseason game, I think at the end it was like maybe half full, deafening how loud it was. So I'm excited when you have 60,000 people out there that have been drinking all day and just excited to be in there. So I think it's going to be a good time.
1: You're coming off a big season opening win against a really good opponent on the road. And in watching most of that game, which I did, it looked like it was one of those gritty gut check type games that you love to see if you can get one under your belt early in the season. Is that pretty accurate?
3: I would say so, especially being on the road too. So you love to get those games out of the way. Like you see what your team's really made of. Like we're going shot for shot. Just the way we were able to go down and score a 96-yard drive, and then our defense come out and be able to get the turnover and end the game. When you talk about as a head coach, like that's the things you love. Just saw the fight. Like neither side, like all three phases, never gave up. Like didn't matter if we went 3 and out, our defense had our back. If we scored, like we had each other's back. It was great to see.
1: I've talked to him about this before. And having a generational talent back there like Josh, that is something, you know, he can put the team on his back and here we go kind of thing. At the same time, I've got to imagine from an offensive lineman's perspective, it does keep you on your toes because you're never really quite sure when a play is done, are you?
3: No, and you don't know where he's at half the time. So he loves to roll out, extend plays. You have to have a time clock going off in your head like, all right, 1,001, 1,002, all right, he might be scrambling now, so you got to feel the defender. Because sometimes you just have to learn to let go because you don't want to get a holding call because you don't know where Josh is at. And then he'll run to the sideline and try to pull someone up. And he's waiting there. And sometimes he's a freak and he likes to get hit. So he wants to feel a hit. So he'll stay in a little bit longer, take the hit, and throw it 60 yards downfield. So you got to yell at him, get him away from himself to hey, maybe you don't need to take these hits every once in a while, but you just see he just chucks the ball downfield and someone's open and he gets there.
1: We're talking with Buffalo Bills center Connor McGovern. When a group's been together for a long time and there's a longtime head coach and there's a coaching change, that can be kind of a shock to the system. Is it less so because it is Joe who has been there? Has there been, you know, less of a seismic change in what you guys are experiencing this year because it's somebody you're familiar with?
3: Yeah, I think that especially the offense, it really helped because we brought back just about the entire offense. So that really helped us be a core for the team and allowed them to really focus on defense because it's a brand new defense. It allowed them to go through the learning phases better because we already kind of knew what was going on. But the thing I was most excited about was we saw Joe Brady for the last 3 years, just the excitement, the vibes he brings. Now all three phases get to like see that and just truly experience it and just see how great of a coach he is.
1: Your team has won more games over the last 6 years than anyone. And it's been a tremendous time in Buffalo watching this team do what it has. But clearly the missing piece is being able to get to the Super Bowl and, of course, to win the first Super Bowl in Bills history. When you're in this situation and you're in that locker room, is it something you guys talk about, or is it something that you say, let's kick this can down the road until later in the year to be talking about that?
3: You always talk about it, like, because that's everyone's goal. You come to the NFL, you want to win a Super Bowl. That's everyone's common goal. So it's one of the things you, like, begin the year, especially all the time, you talk about it. Hey, that's a visualization for later on, but right now we're focused on this week. But that's one thing, like, the whole, all of Western New York, that's the kind of like that gray area over, like, and we would love to be the team that brings the Super Bowl to Buffalo.
1: Connor, really enjoyed meeting you. Thanks so much for the time. Good luck.
3: Of course. Thank you for having me.
1: Bills are one of 12 franchises to have never won a Super Bowl. The Lions, one of 4 franchises to never even reach a Super Bowl. These are the two best teams in the league record-wise over the last 50 games. Up next on the pregame show, we'll take a look at the fantasy impact of tonight and for week 2 as well. You're listening to Thursday Night Football on Westwood One.
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1: 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And we are joined by Sports Illustrated Senior Fantasy Football Analyst Michael Fabiano. Mike, good to have you back again.
11: Yeah, my friend, it is good to be back. And boy, tonight's game is going to be a virtual fantasy football cornucopia. Lions, Bills, I've seen the total as high as 55 in some places for this game.
1: So basically what you're telling me for tonight is start just literally everybody, including the guys who are on the sidelines cleaning up.
11: Well, maybe not those guys, but the guys that you're starting on Buffalo, the Josh Allens, the DJ Moore, who is, you know, fantastic, the James Cooks of the world. Dalton Kincaid was very good last week. On Detroit side, it's the same group. You could start Goff. You're obviously starting Jahmyr Gibbs. If you're not, you probably should find another hobby. And then, of course, Amon-Ra, Sam Laporta, Jameson Williams. This one should be a very, very fun game for fantasy managers.
1: All right, so for the rest of the world out there that is not worried about tonight but worried about the rest of the week, you know, you have the front group that all won week one, they're feeling good. The back group that didn't win in week one, some of them have tried to change their entire team in the last 5 days. Let's get an overview on stardom and sit-em for this week in week two.
11: That wouldn't be you, would it? Trying to change
1: I'm fine. No, I'm fine.
11: Oh, good. All right. Let's start off with the quarterbacks. Love Brock Purdy this week against Miami. How could you not? Three touchdowns last week against the Rams, and now he's got Miami. I know I liked Dak Prescott last week, and I was wrong, but he bounces back against the Commanders in what's going to be a very high-scoring game. The total on that game is also pretty high. It's over 50. I'm also going to be starting David Montgomery, who we told you to play last week. Three touchdowns, almost 30 fantasy points. Now he's got a better matchup against the Bengals. And then Chuba Hubbard, who I didn't love last week, but he ended up being the lead back for the Panthers, and now he's got a matchup in Atlanta. That is a flex play for me at wide receiver. Luther Burden and Parker Washington. Parker Washington's almost a must-start at this point. He's been just phenomenal. But Luther Burden's also a really good play against the Vikings. If you're looking at the sit-em portion of your fantasy football lineup, I don't like Drake May again this week. I didn't like him last week. He had a bad game. I don't like him this week either. When you look at the numbers, it looks like it's going to be a low-scoring game. The total's hovering right around 40 points. And he has no A.J. Brown. And not for nothing, but Drake May has not been great against really good defenses dating back to the playoffs in last year. Daniel Jones is a fade for me as well at running back. I hate to say it because I do like Quinshon Judkins, but boy, that Browns offense looks really bad. He is a flex at best. I guess the good news, he could see some more opportunities as a pass catcher with Dylan Sampson out of action. I'm also going to fade Tony Pollard against the Eagles. You know, we talk about this game tonight where he's starting everybody in Tennessee. You're starting nobody, so you got to be aware of all your Titans, even though with those beautiful, glorious powder blue jerseys they have. And at wide receiver, if Cooper Rush is going to play and start for the Falcons, then I can't trust Drake London. I can't trust Kyle Pitts. And back to that Steelers-Patriots game, I would beware DK Metcalf, especially if he's going to be covered by Christian Gonzalez, because that kid is phenomenal.
1: 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Mike will have you with more for the weekend. But as always, Michael, enjoyed the time. We'll talk to you again next week.
11: Good luck, everybody.
1: Just ahead, we're going to get you one step closer to kickoff time in Buffalo. This is Westwood One's coverage of the National Football League.
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1: Scott Graham back in our Westwood One studios getting you ready for the Lions and the Bills. This is the beginning of a big week two here on many of these same stations. Indianapolis and Kansas City on Sunday Night Football. And then on Monday night, the New York Giants travel to L.A. to take on the Rams, who came out and lost game one, putting Sean McVay and company with their backs up against the wall early.
26: These are the opportunities to really separate yourself with how you handle them. And what we're not going to do is change. It's easy to be positive, say all these things before you have it. But now here you go. You get tested. And I'm more interested in seeing than anything that I say or that we say. How do we go back to work? How do we make sure that, you know, we're playing at the level that we're capable of? We're committed to our process. And then ultimately, when we get our next opportunity to swing, let's go be courageous enough to go do that. And I'm excited about putting everything I got into that with this group.
1: 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But up next, we'll rejoin Kevin Kugler and Ross Tucker in Buffalo. 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
4: Eli Manning here. Kings Hawaiian gave me the script for this radio ad, but I'm making a few changes. Instead of Kings Hawaiian is the best slider in football, changing to Eli Manning is the best slider in football. Already way better. This is so easy. I should be doing the ad people's job. 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Kings Hawaiian, the best slider in football. 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
7: Down the sideline to the 30, across the 40, breaks a tackle at midfield. He's going to go all the way down the right sideline for a touchdown.
5: Tonight, it's the Detroit Lions.
7: Jared leans in. There's the snap. Back looking, throwing. It is caught. Yes. Inside the 2, to the 1, to the end zone. Touchdown, Detroit Lions. Amon-Ra St. Brown.
5: And the Buffalo Bills.
8: Bills Mafia is going to make Highmark Stadium sparkle. 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
9: I want it to be loud, loud, loud, loud, loud. I want our stadium to have like that effect of how people talk about Seattle Stadium, like how they talk about how loud it is. I want like people to look at the Bills like stadium and be like, it is the loudest stadium in the country. And I want that effect. When people are driving in, that they get that chill and, you know, chaos.
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10: Thank you and welcome to the brand new Highmark Stadium for a Week 2 showdown between the Detroit Lions and the Buffalo Bills. I'm Kevin Kugler, joined by former NFL offensive lineman Ross Tucker. Scott Graham will join us from our Westwood One studios at halftime. Two teams that enter this early season clash, 1-0, two teams that put over 30 points on the board in their respective openers. The Bills with a 36-31 win in Houston. The Lions needed overtime to knock off the Saints 31-30. But the story, of course, tonight, Ross, begins with the brand new Highmark Stadium, packed all the way to the rafters and expected to bring a real energy. If the Bills can match it on the field, could be a real good night in Buffalo.
20: Well, they've been talking about this for a long, long time. I've never seen fans get into the stadium this early. The ticket prices are extremely high. This is as close as they might ever get to a Super Bowl here in Western New York. People are so excited.
10: For the Detroit Lions, a 1-0 record coming into this season, now with the win over the Saints last week in overtime. But it was one of those games in which they had a 21-point lead, nearly coughed it up. Saints went for 2 in the overtime, did not get it, and the Lions hang on. Still 31 points on the board, an impressive offensive start for Detroit.
20: Well, and that's who they've been, you know, over the last few years. They've just been so good in particular on that side of the ball. Amon-Ra St. Brown, one of the best receivers, he had a big week last week. Jahmyr Gibbs, 156 rushing yards, 2 touchdowns. They have the weapons for quarterback Jared Goff. The question, I think, is whether or not they'll be able to protect him tonight. They already had lost their starting center, Cade Mays, for a while with an injury during preseason, but they had the right tackle, Blake Miller, and the left guard, Christian Mahogany, get hurt on Sunday. So they now have backups at 3 different spots on a short week against the Bills and this crowd. It's a major, major challenge for the Lions.
10: Yeah, Christian Mahogany out with a hip injury. Blake Miller out with a knee injury. And speaking of out, a late scratch tonight for the Buffalo Bills, one that could be significant and one that certainly might help the Lions in the regard of keeping Jared Goff upright. Ed Oliver, hip injury during warmups. He is out for the game. A big surprise for Buffalo to lose somebody that's so prominent in their defensive pressure package.
20: Well, that is massive. I think you can argue that Ed Oliver has the highest upside of any of the Bills defenders to get into the backfield, to cause chaos, to wreak havoc. He had a pretty good game on Sunday. So to not have him, and especially to not know you're not going to have him until right now, that's not easy. However, at least it happened before they had to get the inactives in so they can have enough players to replace him. And this would be